0: and employees.
1: They're going to have these operators risk their lives over $2.25.
2: Standing outside the Silver Spring Metro station, Metro employees and union leaders call for the end to a practice that they believe is dangerous.
1: We are asking them to reverse the policy of having us quote the Fed.
2: It comes after video showed a bus rider repeatedly punching a Metro bus driver while the bus was moving.
3: There is a flip side to all of this, and the flip side is what it does to the riding public.
2: Leaders with HEU Local 689 have also criticized WMATA General Manager Randy Clark about the policy, which requires drivers to repeat the fare amount. In a statement to WTOP, a WMATA spokesperson says safety is their core value, and they care deeply about staff and customers. They went on to add that they remain focused on providing a safe system for all. Annalisa Gale, WTOP News.
0: And now to the latest over National Guard troops deployed here in the district. The Justice Department is blasting the D.C. Council after several of its members urged governors to bring their Guard members home. In a letter posted on social media, Assistant Attorney General Colin McDonald accused them of showing callousness toward their constituents. He said the National Guard has made D.C. safer, and he called their demands politically motivated. National Guard troops will remain in D.C. through January 2029 after President Trump extended their mission. The Trump administration rationalized the deployment last summer by arguing that crime had surged in the nation's capital. A local team of rescuers is now in Colombia, helping out after Monday's 7.4 magnitude earthquake. Leaders in Colombia say more than 230 people have been killed. Thousands are still missing. WTOP's Jimmy Alexander tells us Virginia Task Force 1 sent 10 people to help.
4: But they're professional engineers in their full-time jobs. They're just trained on post-earthquake structural assessments.
5: John Morrison, public information officer with the Fairfax County Urban Search and Rescue, says rounding out the team are firefighters and paramedics who specialize in coordinating large-scale disasters.
4: You know, we sort of expect there to be there 10 to 14 days, but we'll be there as long as the Colombians need us.
5: One of the team's biggest challenges, according to Morrison, is moving around the disaster area.
4: That is something that certainly makes coordination a lot more difficult. The efforts that you do in a disaster never move as fast as you want, but you try and move them as fast as you can.
5: Now, many of those now in Colombia also responded to earthquakes in Venezuela earlier this summer.
4: You know, our team is very good at what we do, and it's an honor to be able to go and represent and provide assistance where we can.
5: Jimmy Alexander, WTOP News.
0: A suspicious item that prompted a big police response in Northwest D.C. turned out to be an adult sex toy. Huh. According to the police report, a black and blue electronic device with exposed wires was left at the Engine 20 firehouse on Wisconsin Avenue. Traffic was shut down in the area. A bomb squad and canine units investigated, and eventually they determined the item wasn't hazardous. They cleared the scene. Police say the person who left that sex toy has been identified, but there's no information about an arrest. Coming up in Money News on WTOP.
6: 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I'm John Werdock.
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0: Traffic and weather on WTOP. We go back to Rich Hunter in the traffic center.
11: All right, tractor-trailer crash remains on southbound 95, south of Dumfries, north of the interchange for Triangle. Again, all traffic stopped, except folks who are coming south now from Dale City. You're being diverted onto 234 westbound, so keep that in mind. You need to use eastbound to get to Route 1. So obviously, you're going to have to work around that diversion as a result. And again, the express lanes are open and getting by, but they are a little slow passing the crash scene as folks are slowing down to take a look. Route 1 heavy in stretches from Dale City down through Dumfries toward Triangle, so heads up for that as well. Whatever you decide to do, give yourself plenty of extra time. And again, no word yet on when they're going to get some traffic got by on the interstate. We're hoping soon, but we'll keep our fingers crossed. Now, elsewhere in Virginia, you're in good shape on both sides of 395. No issues on 66 inside or outside the Beltway. Crash up in Maryland, westbound on the Maryland 200, the Intercounty Connector, right above I-95, remains along the right side of the roadway. So just be aware, but traffic was getting by there without delay. Back to school season is here. 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I'm Rich Hunter, your next update in about 10 minutes.
0: And now to 7 News. First Alert meteorologist Steve Rudin.
10: Temperatures will hold in the 70s later tonight into early tomorrow morning. There's a chance for a few showers to dot radar, even a brief heavier downpour, although many neighborhoods will stay totally dry. Tomorrow, a few showers, a few rumbles of thunder. I don't believe it's going to amount to a whole lot. Upper 80s to lower 90s, with heat index values in the mid to upper 90s. It will be a little bit cooler, but more clouds on Friday and a better chance for showers and storms, 80 to 85 degrees. Saturday looks great, upper 70s to middle 80s. Shower and storm chances return on Sunday. I'm 7 News meteorologist Steve Rudin in the First Alert Weather Center.
0: 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Here's John Wardock.
6: A Reston company is cutting its workforce. ComScore is said to be making substantial cuts to its staff. In a filing with the Securities and Exchange Commission, the media analytics company is also going to cut its CEO salary by 20% starting October 1st. Just Salad is coming to Montgomery County. The restaurant chain is going to open on Rockville Pike. Moco Show says no opening date has been set yet. Just Salad already has 3 locations in D.C., and a 4th location is on the way to Friendship Heights. On Wall Street, a mixed finish at the closing bell Wednesday. The Dow Jones Industrial Average lost 21 points. The S&P 500 added 20, and the NASDAQ rose 143 points. John Wardock, WTOP News.
0: Coming up on WTOP, the price of higher education just keeps going up. We'll look at the costs with USA Today. It's 8:12.
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0: It's 8:14. I'm Sarah Jacobs. Thanks for being with us. And now to the latest on the price of higher education. A new study finds the cost of tuition, room, and board is rising faster than inflation. According to the report, How America Pays for College 2026, the typical student's family spent 10% more on college during the last academic year than they spent the year before. Daniel DeVizé covers personal finance for USA Today. He spoke with Ann and Sean about how much the average family paid last academic year.
14: It's not going to sound like a huge amount to people who might be sending their kids to a private university, but the average is $34,000 and change for the just ended academic year. And that's up, this is the important thing, it's up 10% from the previous year when it was about $31,000. This is according to an Ipsos survey of 1,000 students and 1,000 parents.
21: Daniel, let's talk about, for people who don't know in your reporting, where is most of the money going? Why are these prices going up so high? It's always been talked about that it was the tenured professors or it was the staff.
14: Well, and this stuff's very confusing. Mm. The College Board does maybe the most respected report on higher education costs. And they say that sort of the sticker prices overall rose 3 to 4% in 25-26 to $45,000 at private colleges and about $12,000 for in-state students at public ones like this would be like Maryland or UDC. And it you can't really say exactly where it goes because there are tuition fees, living expenses, and all of the colleges below the very top rung make these merit aid deals, or at least a lot of them do. And so it's really hard to say what you're exactly paying for. But depending who you ask, either college is going up a little bit or it's going up, you know, quite a lot. 10% is, what's that, 2-3 times the amount of inflation we have overall right now.
22: Now, we have some schools charging more than $100,000 for tuition, room, and board. What's going on there?
14: Well, yeah, there's always a list. Of, you know, years ago, it was a list of schools charging more than $30,000, and then it became a list of schools charging more than $50,000. And now we're at the point that there's a dozen or more, and I'm sure these schools are thrilled to be on this list, that their full cost of attendance crosses the $100,000 threshold. This is from Princeton Review. I talked to their editor-in-chief yesterday. I think there are 15 of these. But you've got to bear in mind that even at those schools, not that many people pay that full price. The full price tends to be borne by people with a lot of wealth. And of course, there's plenty of people in DC who have a lot of wealth, but plenty of people who don't. And if you have, if you're of middle class means or below, you will not pay, I could virtually promise you, you will not pay $100,000 to attend any college in the United States.
21: Daniel, so what are some ways that students and parents can try to save if they're trying to foot this bill themselves?
14: Oh, goodness. Well, this is real interesting. This survey included a sort of a top 10 list of the reasons people cited for why they chose the college they chose to attend. And this is kind of humbling because, you know, a lot of people out there, you figure you're going to like go to the best school you can get into. I mean, that was what I was thinking when I was applying to college. But no, the number one thing is affordability. So you can shop around. You can compare whatever you call, I guess these would be offers from multiple schools and pick one that is the most affordable. The second biggest factor people chose was something near home, and tied with that is in-state schools. So if it's proximate to your home, there's fewer transportation costs. Local schools often are a little bit less expensive unless they're really prestigious. I mean, if you live next door to like Amherst, that's one thing, but they're usually the local school is less likely to be really pricey. In-state schools, of course, charge much less. And then at 10th on this list, 10th, was prestige, which is the whole point of the U.S. News rankings, you know, that you apply to the most prestigious schools. Many fewer people than you think choose a school based purely on prestige.
0: That was Daniel DeVizé, who covers personal finance for USA Today. A quick look at the top stories we're working on at WTOP. A D.C. judge finds a pardoned January 6th defendant guilty of recording himself touching women's hair on Metro trains. And White House Press Secretary Caroline Leavitt, the youngest person to ever hold that job, is stepping down at the end of the month. Keep it here for full details on these stories in the minutes ahead. Traffic and weather on WTOP. Let's go back to Rich Hunter in the traffic center.
11: All right, for now, no change on 95 southbound. A lot of movement, but still all traffic remains stopped between Dumfries and Triangle as a result of the multi-vehicle crash. Any traffic coming down 95 South is being diverted onto 234 westbound, so keep that in mind and just use extra caution there. Again, you'll have to work your way to the eastbound 234 to get to Route 1. Route 1, heavy and slow in stretches, but it is passable. Express lanes are getting you by as well, so just keep that in mind. If you're traveling elsewhere, the Beltway looks good for now through Maryland and Virginia. Up in Maryland, westbound Maryland 200 above 95. Right side remains blocked with the crash cleanup. They've also blocked the on-ramp from 95 northbound to go west on Maryland 200 as a result of the cleanup. I'm Rich Hunt, your next update in less than 10 minutes.
0: 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Now to 7 News. First Alert meteorologist Steve Rudin.
10: Temperatures will hold in the 70s overnight into very early tomorrow morning with scattered showers dotting radar. Better chance for a few more showers as we head into tomorrow afternoon. At that point, temperatures should reach 87 and 92 degrees. But I think the bigger story tomorrow is going to be the heat index value in the mid-90s to close to 100 degrees. Friday will be a little bit cooler, 80 to 85, with showered storm chances during the afternoon and evening. But that will give way to a beautiful start to the weekend. Sunshine on Saturday, upper 70s to middle 80s. I'm 7 News meteorologist Steve Rudin in the First Alert Weather Center.
0: 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Coming up on WTOP, President Trump's Truth Social is at the center of a lawsuit over the First Amendment. 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
0: 822. A new federal lawsuit accuses the Trump administration of violating the First Amendment by charging money for special advance access to Truth Social posts before they go public.
25: The lawsuit is challenging what it described as a, quote, profoundly corrupt plan from Trump's social media company to sell early access to the president's social media posts for reportedly up to $100,000 a month. Two media organizations filed the lawsuit in New York federal court, arguing that the First Amendment guarantees equal access to the president's public announcements. Trump has frequently taken to his social media platform, Truth Social, to make market-moving announcements like military decisions and tariffs, and his company argued that getting early access to those posts, even milliseconds faster, could help investors make millions. Peter Harlambous, ABC News, New York.
0: Two men are charged with stealing snakes and other reptiles from area pet stores. Police in Prince George's and Fairfax County say the crime started back in March. Officers raided a house in Maryland last week where they found 11 ball python snakes, two milk snakes, a couple of bearded dragons, and some geckos. Police say they also found a couple of guns. 31-year-old Deshaun Bagley of Capitol Heights was arrested and charged. Another Maryland man, 21-year-old Xavier Igo, turned himself in last week. Police say these suspects were able to disconnect the locks on the cages where the reptiles were being held, put them in bags, and walk out. Fairfax County Police Captain Richard Cash says this is an unusual one.
26: Pet stores were very affected by it. You know, they take a lot of you know, care and concern for their animals. So this was alarming to them. And again, it's just something that we do not see. It is a very unique investigation and one that came to an excellent closure.
0: There are arrest warrants for a woman in this case. They'll all be extradited to Fairfax County. Investigators believe Bagley was selling those reptiles on social media. Alexandria City Public Schools will have a new leader when students return this month. At a special meeting tonight, the school board appointed Dr. Grace Taylor to serve as acting superintendent. Taylor has served as chief of staff for ACPS since 2023 and is described as a trusted leader committed to the community. The school board also thanked Superintendent Dr. Melanie K. Wyatt for her decades of service, wishing her the best in her retirement. She concludes her service August 12th, earlier than expected. Meanwhile, the search continues for the next permanent superintendent. Organizers of the Montgomery County Fair like to call it the best 9 days of the year, but for some people who are sensitive to things like sounds and lights, it can be too much. WTOP's Kate Ryan reports how these fairgoers can still have fun.
4: Marty Svercek with the Montgomery County Fair says the city of Gaithersburg helped create this new feature where Monday morning from 10 a.m. to 1 p.m., the flashing lights and music from carnival rides and vendor booths will be switched off. And a quiet space will be available in what's called the Chili Mall.
5: The space is designed for anyone who may benefit from a temporary reduction in sensory stimulation. This includes but isn't limited to individuals with ASD, ADHD, anxiety disorders, those who become overstimulated.
4: Gaithersburg's inclusion program arranges a variety of sensory-friendly events for recreational activities throughout the year. Fair organizers say they look forward to providing the feature this year. Kate Ryan, WTOP News.
0: Sports on WTOP brought to you by Amentum, delivering advanced solutions for space and defense. Well, that was a fun inning, Steve Dresner.
6: What a game we have down at Nats Park. They're going into the top of the sixth inning. The Nats have come from behind, currently tied the game at four apiece with the Cubs. Some great storylines in this game. Well, tonight featured the Major League debut of Nats pitcher Jackson Kent. Not bad first inning. He struck out three, walked two. Kent became the first pitcher in Expos / Nats history to record three strikeouts in his first inning of a debut. Kent was taken out after four innings. His line was pitching four innings, gave up three runs, three hits, struck out six. He walked five. Jake Bird came in for relief in the top of the fifth inning. So once again, sixth inning now, Cubs and Nationals tied at four apiece. Earlier today, Orioles were beaten by the Twins 7-5. Orioles and Toronto currently are 2.5 games out of that final American League wild card spot. Steve Dresner, WTOP Sports.
0: Thanks, Steve. Coming up after traffic and weather, the Silver Spring man accused of stroking a woman's hair on the Metro is found guilty. 8:26.
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0: 8:28. Traffic and weather on WTOP. Rich Hunter in the traffic center.
11: All right. Again, a lot of equipment moving around, but traffic remains stopped. Southbound 95 between Dumfries and Triangle near mile marker 151. Again, any traffic coming down 95 currently is being diverted onto westbound 234. So be extra careful. Remember, it's three lanes down into one to get on that ramp. So again, a little extra patience and courtesy will get you by a little quicker. The express lanes are open and available and are moving. Route 1 is also open and available, but getting heavier with all the bailout traffic now. So just plan ahead. Give yourself plenty of extra time as a result of that incident. Now up in Maryland, westbound Maryland 200 over top of I-95. Cleanup of the crash involving a motorcycle and a pickup truck continues. Again, you get by in the through lanes on Maryland 200. The on-ramp from northbound 95 to go west on 200 still blocked as part of that cleanup. I'm Rich Hunt, your next update in less than 10 minutes.
0: Thanks, Rich. It's going to be partly to mostly cloudy and muggy tonight. Maybe a stray shower or thunderstorm. Not super likely. The low in the low 70s by morning. Tomorrow will be partly sunny with an isolated afternoon or evening thunderstorm possible, but most neighborhoods will remain rain-free. Highs around 90. 81 at DuPont Circle, 79 in Germantown, 80 degrees in Annandale at 829.
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0: Good evening. I'm Sarah Jacobs. Juan Herrera is our producer.
13: And now, a special update from the WTOP Traffic Center.
11: All right, no change on 95 southbound. All traffic remains stopped beyond 234 Dumfries as a result of crash cleanup. Crash involving a tractor trailer with a fuel spill. Tractor trailer has been hooked up to a tow truck. A couple of other vehicles have also been hooked up. Now we're just waiting to see if they can get some lanes open. Again, all traffic southbound south of Dale City being diverted to 234 westbound. The express lanes are open and moving by without delay. I'm Rich Hunter. Your next update coming up at the 8.
0: All right. Thank you, Rich. The verdict is in for a former January 6th defendant accused of recording himself touching women's hair on Metro. WTOP's Luke Lukert was in the courtroom.
15: After a bench trial, which is a trial where the judge actually determines the guilt rather than a jury, Judge Anthony Epstein found that Brian Bettenker was guilty of simple assault. This happened back in February, on February 28th, late at night. Brian Bettenker filmed himself stroking a blonde woman's hair. Now, the defense team decided to go with the arguments of there's no way to prove that it was Bettenker who was actually filming himself. His face was not in the video. He did not even speak really in that video. So there was no way to really prove that it was, in fact, him, and multiple people could have access to his account. But the judge was convinced by prosecutors' arguments showing CCTV video from Metro platforms showing Bettenker get off the same car that the victim was on at one point during the night, as well as the fact that this account had multiple pictures of him on it as well. He overwhelmingly found that if they also proved criminal intent, especially pointing to this one quote from the caption of that video, "Blondes are such a good adventure. Yeah, she gave me permission. LOL." The judge found that that was criminal intent enough and that there was harm meant to this woman who, while she did not know that this hair stroking was happening at the time, was very disturbed when she later found out. Again, he has been found guilty of simple assault. The sentencing for Brian Bettenker will be determined tomorrow at 2 p.m.
0: WTOP's Luke Lukert reporting. Area Metro workers and transit union leaders are speaking out against a policy they say puts bus drivers in danger. In Montgomery County today, outside the Silver Spring Metro station, the group called for the end of fare quotation. What that is the requirement that drivers repeat the bus fare as each rider gets on. This all follows the viral video of a WMATA bus driver being repeatedly punched by a passenger for doing that. ATU Local 689 President Raymond Jackson.
16: Everybody seemed to believe that it's the operator's job to quote the fare, and it's not.
0: Union leaders also calling out WMATA General Manager Randy Clark for enforcing this policy. A WMATA spokesperson tells WTOP safety is their core value and they care deeply about staff and customers. Caroline Leavitt is stepping down from her White House spokesperson role.
17: White House Press Secretary Caroline Leavitt is leaving her post at the end of August to spend more time with her young family after the recent birth of her second child. As he announced her departure, President Trump described her as one of his most trusted aides, saying she would continue to be one of his top outside advisors and an influential voice within the Republican Party. In a social media post, Leavitt called it a bittersweet decision, and that she felt in her heart she cannot be the best mom her two young children deserve while devoting the constant time, energy, and attention required of the White House press secretary. Levitt served the president as a press aide during his first term in the White House and is the youngest person to hold the role of press secretary at age 28. I'm Jennifer King.
0: Election 2026 on WTOP. It was an up-and-down night for Democratic progressives in the latest primaries. One of the wildest races was for the Democratic nomination for governor of Wisconsin. WTOP's Mitchell Miller has Today on the Hill.
1: Democratic Socialist Francesca Hong was leading in poll after poll against her more moderate opponent, David Crowley. He had actually dropped out of the race for governor in Wisconsin at one point, then returned when another candidate dropped out. Now, after his narrow win, he says it's time for Democrats to pull together for the fall.
10: Right now, my job is to make sure that we continue to capture this energy that we have seen, building the broadest coalition to make sure that we prevail in November.
1: In Minnesota, the more progressive candidate won the Democratic Senate nomination, with Lieutenant Governor Peggy Flanagan easily defeating Congresswoman Angie Craig. Flanagan will face former NFL sideline reporter Michelle Tafoya, who won the Republican nomination. On Capitol Hill, Mitchell Miller, WTOP News.
0: A difficult day at Fort Hood in Texas, where an Apache chopper crashed nearby today, sparking a wildfire and killing those on board.
14: The Apache is a two-seater aircraft. The pilot sitting above and behind the co-pilot gunner. The sheriff's office nearby confirming that both were killed in the crash. Earlier this year at Fort Hood, there was another Apache crash. Those pilots survived. Compared to other Army helicopters like the Black Hawk, the Apache has had a higher accident rate.
0: That's ABC's Martha Raddatz reporting. Federal health officials say the cyclospora outbreak has been removed from the has been contained.
18: The Food and Drug Administration Acting Commissioner Kyle Diamantis and the Department of Health and Human Services say the cyclospora outbreak linked to iceberg lettuce that spread across more than a dozen states has been contained, and lettuce products are safe to eat once again. The announcement comes about 3 weeks after California-based vegetable producer Taylor Farms voluntarily recalled products linked to the largest ever outbreak of the parasite, which has sickened thousands of people across the country and was linked to two deaths in Michigan. The outbreak was first identified in July among people who ate shredded lettuce at Taco Bell restaurants. Investigators were able to track that lettuce to Taylor Farms and sourced it from central Mexico. As of this week, the Centers for Disease Control and Prevention reported nearly 14,000 lab-confirmed cases of cyclosporiasis in the U.S. dating back to May 1st, and another 10,000 still unconfirmed. But officials say that number could continue to climb weeks after the recall as they work to determine whether illnesses were linked to the outbreak. The acting FDA commissioner said the agency is very confident that iceberg lettuce from central Mexico was the culprit. Meanwhile, Taylor Farms has also recalled products that feature jalapenos following a multi-state salmonella outbreak. Ryan Burrow, News Nation.
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19: Inflation showing signs it may be easing. I'm John Werdock.
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0: Traffic and weather on WTOP. Here is Rich Hunter in the traffic center.
11: All right, still have the closure of 95 southbound about halfway between the exit for Dumfries and the exit for Triangle. Again, any traffic coming down 95 south and main lines being diverted to westbound 234, so plan ahead. It's eastbound that takes you to Route 1, so consider that. 95 express lanes are moving along without delay. Route 1 heavy in stretches between Dale City and Triangle. So just be aware that has been picking up a lot of the bailout traffic. So again, give yourself plenty of extra time, whatever you're going to do. Now, elsewhere, if you're traveling on the Beltway through Maryland and Virginia, as of late, no incidents, no delays. Staying in Maryland, 270, I-95, the Baltimore-Washington Parkway free and clear. They just reopened the on-ramp from northbound 95 to go west on Maryland 200. The remnants of the crash there on the right shoulder. So again, you're getting by once again without delay. Work zone set up in northwest over in Georgetown. Canal Road between the Whitehurst Freeway and Key Bridge. Single file gets by in each direction through that work zone. 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I'm Rich Hunter. 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
0: 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Here is 7 News First Alert meteorologist Steve Rudin.
3: Partly to mostly cloudy skies later tonight into early tomorrow morning with a chance for a few showers popping after midnight. Temperatures will drop to the upper 60s to middle 70s. Tomorrow, a mix of sun and clouds, 87 to 92 degrees with heat index values in the mid to upper 90s. Also a chance for a few storms during the afternoon. I'm 7 News meteorologist Steve Rudin in the First Alert Weather Center.
0: 79 in Alexandria, 81 in Columbia, Penn Quarter, 83 degrees. Money news now on WTOP. Here's John Wardock.
19: Inflation cooled a bit last month. The government says the annual rate of inflation came in at 3.4% for July. That's a slight drop from June. That was also in line with expectations. And this news could let the Federal Reserve stand pat and not raise interest rates next month. Dan North is senior economist at Allianz Trade North America in Baltimore.
4: You see inflation is moderating a little bit. And so you would say, well, if I'm the Federal Reserve, I don't have to raise rates to fend off that inflation dragon. Look, it's already falling itself.
19: Watch for another report on inflation Thursday, one that tracks wholesale level inflation. Those are the prices in the pipeline before they hit consumers. On Wall Street Wednesday, the Dow Jones Industrial Average lost 21 points, the S&P 500 tacked on 20, and the NASDAQ rose 143 points. John Wardock, WTOP News.
0: It's 8:42. There is a new ICE controversy. The Department of Homeland Security announced this week that ICE agents may soon be outfitted with gloves that can deliver electric shocks to the people they're trying to detain. Human rights activists are slamming the idea. They say these devices can cause terrible pain.
5: The Department of Homeland Security looking to spend as much as $20 million, according to proposal documents submitted. The device is called GLOVE, which stands for Generated Low Output Voltage Emitter. The company who makes them demonstrating their power on social media. The company says officers must press a switch to activate the gloves. According to the company, the gloves must directly touch a person's skin for the shock to work.
0: That's ABC's Olivia Rubin reporting. The National Symphony Orchestra is feeling the financial hurt of a Kennedy Center in 2 years of President Trump's control. The Washington Post describes a 2-year revenue freefall, citing current and former NSO employees and confidential documents that its reporters obtained. The sources tell the Post ticket sales have plummeted and fundraising has been disappointing ever since President Trump became chair of the Kennedy Center Board of Trustees. Documents obtained by the Post reveal ticket sales down 25% last year and that this year's sales are expected to be half of what they budgeted. They also show the NSO finished 2025 with a significant deficit because of expected donations that didn't come through. The Kennedy Center declined to comment on the report. Coming up on WTOP, a major university getting rid of letter grades for first-year students, hoping it'll help their mental health. We'll learn more about this new policy in 60 seconds.
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0: 8:45, I'm Sarah Jacobs. Thanks for being with us. The University of Michigan is testing out a new grading policy meant to protect students' mental health. This fall semester, thousands of freshmen will not see a letter grade A through F. Instead, they'll receive either pass or no credit. It only applies to the College of Literature, Science, and the Arts, which says this will help first-year students acclimate to the demands of college. Sarah Atwood, the higher education reporter for the Detroit News, joined Ann and Sean earlier to explain the changes.
26: In fall 2027, the university is launching a pilot program to kind of see how things will work if they don't release final grades to students and instead will classify students' grades in a class as pass or no credit on their transcripts. Students will still have grades. That's mostly between them and their professors, and they'll still receive feedback. It just won't be broadcasted on transcripts and other more permanent paper.
1: Certainly, there are a lot of folks who believe that the standards at colleges and universities have gone down a lot. So what's the reaction to all this?
26: Yeah, I mean, this is not an insignificant decision as it's still being figured out and it's still a proposal at the moment. It does impact the university's largest college, the College of Literature, Science, and the Arts. And I think that a lot of people are kind of questioning, you know, why now? What actually is the need for these supports? And is this the right way to go about addressing students' mental health? Or does this kind of shelter them from receiving grades and feedback that would help them grow as a person, especially, you know, for the rest of their time at university and then in the workforce afterwards?
2: Yeah, Sarah, that's what I wanted to ask you. What's been going on at the University of Michigan that the school would make such a decision like this and then say, hey, this is for the mental health of the students? What have you been hearing has been happening?
26: Mm-hmm. The dean of the college, Rosario Ceballo, said that she understood due to university data collecting that high percentages of students, I think it was 32% of students reported moderate to severe anxiety symptoms. And this would just be one way to help ease that transition into university in the first semester of freshman year for students, which can be a pretty difficult time for students who still need to be adjusted.
1: Have other major universities done a grade covering program like this?
26: I was actually really interested to learn that MIT started doing this back in the 60s. And since then, other universities, pretty significant universities, have done so too. There haven't been any in Michigan, and I don't believe a lot of more Ivy League universities do, but the California Institute of Technology, for one, Swarthmore College, and Wesley College have done that as well.
2: Sarah, you said this is still in the proposal phase, so not really launched yet. What is the timeline again of this?
26: Yeah, so this fall, they're going to be having conversations with students and faculty and staff and trying to figure out how this actually works logistically. And also, is it something that students really want? Students that I talked to on campus this week told me that they thought it would be a good idea for students who needed it, but they didn't necessarily like how all students had to opt into the program. Another thing that they're going to be working on throughout the fall is, you know, figuring out, is this the only college that should do this? Are there more that could? But as of right now, it looks like the College of Literature, Sciences, and the Arts could be implementing this in fall 2027.
0: Sarah Atwood is higher education reporter for the Detroit News. Traffic and weather on WTOP. Back to Rich Hunter in the traffic center, keeping an eye on southbound 95 in Virginia.
11: Now, no change. They still have all traffic stopped. I've been watching a front end loader remove some of

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1: On US 15 on the Point of Rocks Bridge, alternating traffic one direction at a time through that work zone. And heads up for delays, especially on the Virginia side, passing Lovettsville Road to get onto the span. So watch out for that as well. 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
2: 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First Alert meteorologist Steve Rudin.
3: All right, looking at a few stray showers out there as we move through the late evening and into the overnight. I don't believe it's going to amount to a whole lot as our temperatures eventually settle in the 70s by early tomorrow morning. Tomorrow, mix of sun and clouds, a chance for a pop-up shower or thunderstorm later in the afternoon and the evening. Once again, not everyone will see wet weather, upper 80s to lower 90s with heat index values in the mid to upper 90s. Not quite as hot on Friday. We're in the upper 80s to around 90 degrees. Saturday, around 78 to 85, looking like the pick of the weekend, with shower and storm chances on the rise late in the day on Sunday. It is 73 degrees. Make that 74 degrees in Dale City. It's 81 degrees in Arlington and 80 degrees in Olney.
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2: 852. There are hundreds of data centers across Virginia, and now a Northern Virginia community is asking Governor Abigail Spanberger to step in and prevent a data center substation project in their backyards. This plan calls for a data center campus in the Alexandria section of Fairfax County on the site of what used to be the Plaza 500 office park on Edsel Road. Here's WTOP's Scott Gelman.
9: For one, it's about the neighborhood. For example, they're saying in this letter, it's not an industrial corridor. The data center's coming, a substation. It doesn't belong there, they say in this letter. They also, again, are saying that the governor's getting involved in this proposed merger. And so as a result, she is setting the stage to intervene in projects also like this substation. It also is 67 feet, this opposition group says in the letter, 67 feet from the nearest property line. 84,000 residents live within 2 miles of that proposed substation. And for all of those reasons, they're asking the governor to get involved in this case.
2: The substation project faces a key Fairfax County Planning Commission vote next month. We have asked the governor's office whether she would consider weighing in on the project. We'll let you know what we hear back. Now, these data centers are what powers artificial intelligence, which seems to be creeping into every part of our lives and into the lives of our kids. WTOP's John Doman has more on a couple of studies that look at the content your kids may be coming across while using AI.
4: Whether it's for school, fun, or just advice, kids are using AI pretty much every day.
10: They're talking about their bodies. They're talking about relationships and problems that they face in their lives.
4: But Jeffrey Fowler, the head of public engagement for the Youth AI Safety Institute at Common Sense Media, says chatbots aren't made for those kinds of conversations. Yet he says too many parents don't talk about AI with their kids.
10: Don't feel like you have to be an expert in AI to have a conversation with your kids.
4: A separate study from that group also found AI is putting sexually explicit content in front of their teens.
10: Many of them are actually seeing either themselves or someone they know depicted in this material.
4: John Dome in WTOP News.
7: And now, a special update from the WTOP Traffic Center.
1: All right, good news. Southbound 95, south of Dumfries, north of Triangle. They now have at least 2 lanes to left getting by. Actually, they may have 3, just the right on-ramp and the right shoulder block with

0: the remaining cleanup. But again, looks like all through lanes are open, 95 southbound in Dumfries. We'll have more in the 8s. I'm Rich Hunter.
1: Thank you, Rich. Sports now on WTOP, powered by Maximus, moving people and technology forward. Here's Steve Dressner.
2: What a game tonight down at Nats Park. So many storylines in this game. They're currently in the bottom of the sixth inning. Nats have a runner on. They trail the Cubs 9-5. Oh, where to start? The evening marked the Major League debut of pitcher Jackson Kemp. Started off well, but when four innings, gave up 3 runs, 3 hits, struck out 6, walked 5. Well, right now, Abimelech Ortiz with a pinch hit home run in the bottom of this sixth inning. Unfortunately, the Nats gave up 5 runs in the top of the 6-2 Chicago. The bottom line is, we're in the bottom of the sixth. Nats trailing the Cubs 9-5. This afternoon, Orioles beaten by the Twins 7-5. Toronto and the Orioles for now 2.5 games out of that final American League wild card spot. NBA news from today. 18-year veteran point guard Russell Westbrook announces retirement. He was originally the 4th overall pick by Seattle back in 2008. Did spend 11 seasons with the Oklahoma Thunder. He was the league's MVP in 2017. The 37-year-old played, of course, here with the Wizards, Houston, the Lakers, and the Clippers. And speaking of the Lakers, they've been sold to businessman Josh Kirshner, along with former Disney head Bob Iger, for record-breaking $12.5 billion. This is the same group who spearheaded NBA expansion efforts in Las Vegas. Now, the sale won't be completed till the NBA Board of Governors votes at their next league meeting, which is coming up in September. Steve Dresner, WTOP Sports.
1: Thank you, Steve. Coming up on WTOP, the death toll rises from the devastating earthquake in Colombia. Traffic and weather in 1 minute.
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1: Traffic and weather on WTOP. Rich Hunter in the traffic center.
0: All right, in case you missed it, the remaining cleanup of the tractor-trailer crash southbound 95 south of 234 Dumfries north of the exit for Triangle. Again, the through lanes have been reopened. They're just blocking part of an exit ramp and the right shoulder with the remaining cleanup. So again, all lanes reopened southbound 95. It'll take a while for the delays to ease. But again, keep in mind they've also reopened the ramps from 234 east and west to go south on 95 as well. 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I'm Rich Hunter, your next update in less than 10 minutes.
1: 7 News First Alert meteorologist Steve Rudin.
6: A few showers will dot radar as we head through the late evening and into the overnight. Many neighborhoods will stay totally dry as temperatures settle to the upper 60s to middle 70s. Tomorrow, partly sunny skies. There's a small chance for a few showers during the afternoon, even a few rumbles of thunder. 87 to 92 degrees. We're in the lower to middle 80s on Friday. I'm 7 News meteorologist Steve Rudin, the First Alert Weather Center.
1: It is 82 degrees in the nation's capital.
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1: Good evening, I'm Sarah Jacobs. Coming up,
8: a man accused of filming himself stroking a woman's hair on the Metro is found guilty. I'm Luke Lugard. The policy that the union representing bus drivers believes needs to be reversed to keep Metro employees safe. I'm Elisa Gale.
1: The Justice Department defends plans to keep the National Guard in the district while criticizing D.C. council members.
9: Fairfax County Search and Rescue is in Columbia.
10: That are excellent at coordinating large-scale disasters.
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1: It's 9 o'clock.
11: From ABC News, I'm Dave Packard. The death toll from the devastating earthquake in Colombia has risen past 265. Hundreds still missing, and rescuers are also finding stories of survival. ABC's Faith Abube.
12: A face staring back from the rubble 29 hours after that devastating earthquake rocked Colombia.
13: La puerta encima mío.
12: Rescuers found that woman alive in the flattened ruins of an apartment building in Cali, Colombia. Rescuers giving her water. Cheers erupting as crews carefully pulled her out.
11: Here at home, the death toll from this week's devastating storms in Indiana could climb, say authorities, who confirmed a four-year-old boy was killed when a tree toppled on his home Tuesday. Gary Mayor Eddie Melton says officials are hard at work on cleanup.
14: Trees uprooted, roadways blocked, significant power outages, but public safety been working around the clock, just like many other communities throughout Northwest Indiana.
11: Deputies in Texas say two people are dead after U.S. Army Apache helicopter crash, a fiery debris field near Fort Hood about an hour north of Houston. In Massachusetts, a 17-year-old boy taken into custody after his mother and 14-year-old brother were found dead in their family home. District Attorney Marion Ryan.
15: This is an unspeakable tragedy. It is an incredibly dark day.
11: Ryan says the investigation so far shown the teen had recently been using ChatGPT to make searches for ideas regarding the killing of his family. A school shooting in the Atlanta suburbs. Police say a ninth grader opening fire shot a fellow student. Houston County Sheriff Matt Moulton says the suspect was taken into custody shortly afterwards near the school.
16: The school threat protocol and our training was followed perfectly today, and fortunately, what could have been a much worse incident was minimized to us only having one student injured.
11: The suspect is in custody. 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
1: It's 9:02 on this Wednesday, August 12th, 80 degrees. A mild and muggy evening ahead, possibly a stray shower or two. Good evening. I'm Sarah Jacobs with the top local stories we're following this hour. A man who was accused of touching a woman's hair on the metro while filming has been found guilty of simple assault. He's a pardoned January 6th defendant who's now been in jail for months. WTOP's Luke Luker was in the courtroom when the verdict was handed down.
17: Judge Anthony Epstein found that prosecutors proved criminal intent and that it was overwhelmingly likely that Brian Bettenker was the man seen in a viral video stroking the blonde hair of an unaware woman on the red line. He specifically pointed to the caption that reads, "Blondes are such a good adventure, and yeah, she gave me permission, LOL." While Bettenker's defense argued that there was no way to prove that Bettenker was actually the man behind the camera touching this woman, the judge was convinced by the evidence showing a man that looked like Bettenker exit the same Metro car as the victim, and that he was, in fact, the owner of that account. The victim in the case, whose name remains anonymous, told the judge during the non-jury trial that watching the video has made her deeply unsettled and that she now has become paranoid when she rides the metro or is out in public in general. At D.C. Superior Court, Luke Luger, WTOP News.
1: There is a new call from transit union leaders to end the practice of drivers quoting fares to riders when they get on metro buses. This comes after a now viral video showing a bus driver being assaulted for doing that. Here's WTOP's Annalisa Gale, who spoke with union members and workers.
18: They're going to have these operators risk their lives over $2.25.
8: Standing outside the Silver Spring Metro Station, Metro employees and union leaders call for the end to a practice that they believe is dangerous.
18: We are asking them to reverse the policy of having us quote the fare.
8: It comes after video showed a bus rider repeatedly punching a Metro bus driver while the bus was moving.
19: There is a flip side to all of this, and the flip side is what it does to the riding public.
8: Leaders with HEU Local 689 have also criticized WMATA General Manager Randy Clark about the policy, which requires drivers to repeat the fare amount. In a statement to WTOP, a WMATA spokesperson says safety is their core value, and they care deeply about staff and customers. They went on to add that they remain focused on providing a safe system for all. Annalisa Gale, WTOP News.
1: National Guard troops will stay in D.C. through January 2029 after President Trump extended their mission. Now the Justice Department is slamming D.C. council members who wrote letters to governors urging them to remove their troops from the district. Assistant Attorney General Colin McDonald said council has no power to make those demands and that the National Guard has made D.C. a safer place. The Justice Department shared his letter to council members on social media. The Trump administration deployed the National Guard in D.C. about a year ago to fight crime. Extending the deployment into 2029 will cost about $1.4 billion, according to the Defense Department. Virginia Task Force One is on the ground in Colombia, helping with the response to a powerful 7.4 magnitude earthquake that struck the country's western region. You just heard in ABC News, the death toll is now over 260. WTOP's Jimmy Alexander reports 10 members of Fairfax County's urban search and rescue team are part of this effort.
10: The Colombians have a very robust domestic search and rescue capacity, which is why we did not send a full team because they did not need one.
20: John Morrison, public information officer with the Fairfax County Urban Search and Rescue Team, says they're there to help with
10: search and rescue coordination and engineering assessments. So that's three structural engineers,
20: along with firefighters and paramedics
10: that are excellent at coordinating large-scale disasters.
20: Morrison said they expect the team to be there 10 to 14 days, but will stay as long as they're needed.
10: Especially on the coordination side, as they turn from rescue into recovery in the coming days and weeks. That certainly requires a significant amount of coordination.
20: Jimmy Alexander, WTOP News.
1: Maybe you heard about that big D.C. police response this morning when a suspicious item was found at the Engine 20 firehouse in Northwest. A bomb squad and canine units were brought in. Traffic was shut down in the area of Wisconsin Avenue and 40th Street Northwest. The blue and black electronic device with exposed wires was left by a person at the rear of the building on Wisconsin Avenue, according to the police report. Ultimately, police say that device was determined to be an adult sex toy. The person who delivered it has been identified, but there's been no information about an arrest. Coming up in Money News on WTOP.
21: 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I'm John Wardock.
1: Traffic and weather in 1 minute.
22: Late summer brings some of the year's heaviest rainstorms to the DMV. 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
1: Traffic and weather on WTOP. Rich Hunter is in the traffic center.
0: All right, the good news is 95 southbound, all through lanes have been reopened. At the crash scene, they're still doing some cleanup operations along the right side. But again, you do have three lanes of travel getting by. The bad news is that the delay starts right at the IKEA in Woodbridge, headed south on 95. So right near the old Potomac Mill sign, which is now much smaller, headed south on 95. The express lanes are working well as an alternate. Route 1, heavy in stretches from Dale Boulevard off and on down into Dumfries, the town of Dumfries, before that starts to break up. Looks like they might be setting up the work northbound 95 in Stafford County as you approach Route 610 Garrisonville. Again, we'll keep an eye on that, but it does appear there is a delayed building, and that's usually a sign the work zone's going into place. In Maryland, northbound 95 north of the Laurel Rest Area headed up toward 32. So far, work zone in a single left lane you get by with just a brief delay. Southbound 270 in the local lane, south of Clopper Road, headed down toward I-370. Single file left in the local lanes gets by the work zone. 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I'm Rich Hunter, your next update in less than 10 minutes.
1: The forecast now with 7 News First Alert meteorologist Steve Rudin.
2: A few showers will dot radar moving through the evening and into the overnight. Those chances will increase after midnight as temperatures settle to the 70s inside and around the Beltway by early tomorrow morning. Tomorrow it's not going to be totally dry, but our wet weather chances are somewhat limited, upper 80s to lower 90s. Friday, a better chance for a few showers and thunderstorms, 80 to 85 degrees, but that's going to give way to a beautiful start to the weekend. Lots of sunshine on Saturday, upper 70s to middle 80s. Better chance for a storm Sunday afternoon and evening. I'm 7 News meteorologist Steve Rudin of the First Alert Weather Center.
1: 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Here is John Wardock.
21: 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A first for McDonald's. It is going to sell energy drinks. It's expanding its menu to include Red Bull. You're going to be able to buy the Red Bull Dragonberry Energizer starting next week. And if you love Goldfish crackers but have food allergies, some good news. Pepperidge Farm is going to roll out gluten-free Goldfish crackers this November. Stocks would finish mixed on Wednesday. The Dow Jones Industrial averaged down 21 points. The S&P added 20. The NASDAQ up 143 points. John Wardock, WTOP News.
1: Coming up on WTOP, a surprising primary in the closely watched race for governor in Wisconsin. We will analyze the results with Politico. It's 9:12.
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1: It's 9:14. I'm Sarah Jacobs. Thanks for being with us. Election 2026 on WTOP. Six primaries held yesterday across the country. Big one in Wisconsin, where moderate Democrat David Crowley is vying to become the state's first black governor. Crowley narrowly defeated Democratic Socialist Francesca Hong in the primary. And now Crowley's calling for unity within the Democratic Party. Hong says she will fully support him. Crowley had pitched himself as the candidate best positioned to win in November against Republican U.S. Representative Tom Tiffany, who is endorsed by President Trump. John Harris is co-founder and chairman of Politico. He joined Ann and Sean to talk about the race, which polls had expected to go in Hong's favor.
4: You know, pollsters certainly have some egg on their face, and they're examining the reasons. It seems that a couple of things happened. One, that they overestimated the composition of the electorate that was Hong leaning, younger voters, activists, well-educated voters, and clearly missed quite a lot of support among establishment voters who weren't necessarily attracted to these candidates on the left. It also seems apparent that this was, in fact, a very fluid race up to the end. In fairness to the pollsters, Hong got hit with a wave of negative publicity relating to past social media comments she had made. It seemed to be there were a lot of voters, you know, actually making up their mind in the closing hours of the race. But it was a big surprise, and it showed this trend that we've been watching, which is the Democratic Socialist left in the ascendancy. Actually, it's more complicated than that. They're running well some places. They're underperforming others.
5: John, and does that give, because it seems like the Democratic Party in general is either stepping back or waiting, but there's only a couple months to go until the midterms for them to come together with some type of consensus and some kind of strategy to go in what direction if they're going to try and pull off any kind of win and try to take back Congress.
4: Well, I think what you'll see is that it's a medley. You've got different Democratic candidates. They're united in being vehemently opposed to President Trump and the MAGA movement. But within that, quite a lot of variance. So you've got more traditional centrist Democrats running in some places. You've got, in particular areas, Democratic Socialists who have won. In some cases, the districts are so overwhelmingly Democratic that they're fine in the general election. But in other cases, there's going to be a real test as to whether a more leftist, a more combative message can fare well with swing voters and win the general election.
11: Let's talk about the breaking news out of the White House today, as Press Secretary Karoline Leavitt will be leaving that post at the end of the month. You've been through a few administrations, covered a number of press secretaries, talked with a number of press secretaries over the years. How do you think Karoline Leavitt handled her job?
4: Well, she has a tough job because of the particular president she's serving, who's going to not like anything that isn't, in his view, pitch perfect for what he thinks. And we've seen several people, remember all the way back in the first term, we've seen people struggle in that job. She's done as well as anybody keeping that customer number one satisfied. And within that, I think she had a degree of respect from the press. And she's got a pretty good explanation for her exit. She's got two young kids. This makes sense for her, she says. I do think it's notable. You're going to see some departures, I expect, before the midterms, people wanting to get out now rather than waiting if it's a tough election for Republicans in the midterms. They don't want to look like they're making a sinking ship move. But I don't really have any indication that that was what's going on with Karoline Leavitt.
1: John Harris is co-founder and chairman of Politico. A quick look at the top stories we're working on at WTOP. The pardoned Capitol riot defendant accused of filming himself while touching a woman's hair on Metro is found guilty of assault. Metro employees and union leaders want to end the practice of bus drivers calling out the bus fares to passengers after one driver was assaulted for it. Keep it here for full details on these stories in the minutes ahead. Traffic and weather on WTOP. We go back to Rich Hunter in the traffic center.
0: All right, cleanup of the crash on 95 southbound continues between Dumfries and Triangle, but everything's along the right side, mostly on the right shoulder. Three through lanes are open, so you are getting by. But again, it's going to take a while for it to clear out. The closer you are to the front of the line, the better you're going to move at this point. But again, delays begin near Dale Boulevard and the exit for Dale City headed south toward the crash scene. Once you clear it, nothing else in your way. Now, northbound 95, they set up the work zone between Route 630, Courthouse Road, Exit 140, and Exit 143 for Route 1, Aquia Harbor. And again, you get by that work zone. Two lanes straight, just a single left lane block tonight. So far, so good on the Beltway through Maryland and Virginia. 395 northbound as you head north of Edsel Road toward Duke Street. That work zone blocks the right lane. You get by without delay. Over on the Bay Bridge, work set up. Eastbound spans closed. Westbound carries two-way traffic. 95 northbound headed north of the Howard County rest area toward Route 32. That work zone blocks a single left lane as well. I'm Rich Hunter, your next update in less than 10 minutes.
1: 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And now to 7 News First Alert meteorologist Steve Rudin.
2: All right, we're looking at a few stray showers out there right now, not amounting to a whole lot as temperatures slowly, slowly fall through the 70s. Eventually, we'll drop into the lower to mid-70s across much of the area inside and around the Beltway. A little bit cooler off to the north and west of us. Now, tomorrow it's going to be a warm and humid day. High temperatures upper 80s to lower 90s. Also a chance for a few showers and storms later in the afternoon and the evening, but most neighborhoods, once again, not going to see a whole lot. We're in the mid to upper 80s to near 90 on Friday. By Saturday, upper 70s to middle 80s with lower humidity, so the stickiness factor will be gone. Saturday is the pick day of the weekend with more clouds and wet weather chances on the way on Sunday. It is 79 degrees in Reston, 82 downtown, and 82 in College Park.
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29: News happens here.
1: 921. New reporting raises questions about a secret operation to move President Trump off Air Force One to fly out of Turkey after last month's NATO summit there. The president was transferred to a military aircraft because of a possible Iranian assassination threat. Washington Post reporter Dan Lamoff says the CIA was skeptical about that intelligence.
10: They saw this as low confidence, didn't have a great level of understanding of it. So I think the government was kind of left in this spot where you have a sort of a hair on fire threat, but you're not sure if it's true. So they seem to sort of have taken the most significant steps they could protect the president, but not everyone else received that sort of treatment.
1: Lamoff also says a lot of Trump's staff were left behind on the plane, including Secretary of State Marco Rubio, along with the White House press corps. Now, we've been telling you Virginia is home to about 600 data centers. That's the most of any state. And now a Northern Virginia community would like Governor Abigail Spanberger to step in and prevent a data center substation project in their neighborhood. This proposal would bring a data center campus to what used to be the Plaza 500 office park on Edsel Road in Alexandria. Here is WTOP's Scott Gelman.
12: This is a letter sent to the governor, 1,300 people, almost 30 groups and several others, political parties, all types of different folks signing on to this, asking the governor to formally oppose this proposed substation. It's the Save Bryn Mawr Coalition is the group behind this. It's the Bryn Mawr Park neighborhood, the Alexandria section of Fairfax County. The site plan calls for, as you mentioned, the two buildings, but really the focal point here is the substation, because the data center tied to this project along Edsel Road is allowed by right. But the part that needs county approval is the substation, and that is what many of these residents are calling for the governor to ultimately help them reject.
1: The request comes over a month before a key Fairfax County Planning Commission vote. More warnings for parents about how kids are interacting with artificial intelligence. Details on this from WTOP's John Doman.
14: For teens and even tweens, AI is a part of daily life.
15: They're using it for school, they're using it for fun, they're using it to communicate, and they're using it to talk about things that, frankly, we would rather have them talking to adults and trusted humans about.
14: Jeffrey Fowler is the head of public engagement for the Youth AI Safety Institute at Common Sense Media. And he says while teens use that tech on a regular basis,
15: very, very few of them have ever had a conversation with a parent about how to do that safely.
14: Another study by his group found that almost half of teenagers have found sexually explicit material they believed was AI generated.
15: And among those, one of four say they've seen it depicting themselves or someone they know.
14: He says parents need to start catching up with their kids on this tech, even if that doesn't mean they have to become an expert. John Dome in WTOP News.
1: Well, there have been 43 consecutive Powerball drawings without a jackpot winner. Tonight's drawing, an eye-popping $1 billion. News Nation's Connell McShane crunching the numbers on the cash prize and how the taxes figure in.
16: $433.1 million. Not bad, right? But right off the top, the IRS gets 24%. Another 37% possibly could be withheld in additional federal taxes. And a lot of states, most of them, they want a piece of the action as well. There's 10 states only that do not tax lottery winnings, but the rest of them do, ranging from a low of 2.9% in North Dakota to a high of 10.9% in where else? New York.
1: I wonder if Maryland collects taxes. I may need to know that. Wishful thinking. It's the first $1 billion Powerball jackpot since a player in Arkansas took home $1.8 billion on Christmas Eve last year. Sports on WTOP is brought to you by Amentum, delivering advanced solutions for space and defense. Here's Steve Dresner.
17: I don't know what to say to that at all.
1: Well, let's talk about this game then, because it got a whole lot less fun.
17: It got a whole lot less fun, and it certainly got out of hand. Alex Bregman, in his last three at-bats, three home runs, seven RBI. And that's let things get out of hand. They now trail the Cubs 12-5 in this game. They're currently in the top of the eighth inning. Well, the major league debut of pitcher Jackson Kent went okay in the first inning. He walked two but struck out three. He pitched four innings, gave up three hits, a total of six strikeouts, walked five. Jake Berg came in, didn't fare much better. But right now, the game is currently in the top of the eighth inning with the Cubs leading the Nationals 12-5. Earlier today, Orioles beaten by the Twins 7-5. So right now, Toronto and Baltimore still 2.5 games out of that final American League wild card spot. Steve Dresner, WTOP Sports.
1: 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Coming up after traffic and weather.
18: A judge finds a pardoned January 6th defendant guilty of filming himself touching a woman on the Metro. I'm Luke Lukert.
1: 926.
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1: 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Here is Rich Hunter in the traffic center.
0: And our top traffic issues right now. Southbound 95 crash cleanup continues between Dumfries and Triangle. Everything's along the right side, mostly on the right shoulder. Narrows the exit to Triangle, but three through lanes are open, but it's still heavy leaving Dale City. 270 southbound. As you approach Montrose Road, two separate crashes. Everything should now be on the right shoulder, but heads up for a brief delay there. In the district, work zone northbound DC 295 up near Benning Road. You're down to a single left lane through that work zone. Delays begin before Pennsylvania Avenue. I'll return to your next update in less than 10 minutes.
1: It'll be partly to mostly cloudy, still muggy tonight. We can't seem to shake this humidity. Maybe some stray storms possible. Lows around 70. Thursday will be partly sunny with some isolated afternoon or evening thunderstorms, but most neighborhoods will remain rain-free. Highs tomorrow around 90. 77 in Rockville. It's also 77 in Fort Washington. 79 in Ashburn at 9:30.
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1: Good evening. I'm Sarah Jacobs. Juan Herrera is our producer, and here are the top local stories we're following for you this evening. The pardoned Capitol riot defendant from Silver Spring who was accused of touching a woman's hair on the Metro has now been found guilty. WTOP's Luke Lukert was in the D.C. courtroom for the high-profile trial.
18: The non-jury trial saw Judge Anthony Epstein examining the case, deciding that all the circumstantial evidence pointed overwhelmingly to Brian Bettencourt. His defense attorney argued that there was no definitive proof that it was, in fact, Bettencourt in the video, but prosecutors supplied evidence that he owned the X account that posted the viral video and that he was on the same train as the victim when the unknowing assault occurred. While the victim's name has been anonymous, she testified that this video and the assault deeply disturbed her. She's now paranoid when she's out in public and thinks about the assault every day. The judge explicitly pointed out the criminal intent behind the touching via the post's caption, which read, "Blondes are such a good adventure, and yeah, she gave me permission, LOL." In the district, Luke Luker, WTOP News.
1: Transit union leaders are calling for an end to the practice of drivers quoting fares to riders when they get on Metro buses. This comes after a now viral video of a bus driver being assaulted for doing that. WTOP's Annalisa Gale talked with union members and employees.
3: They're going to have these operators risk their lives over $2.25.
6: Standing outside the Silver Spring Metro station, Metro employees and union leaders call for the end to a practice that they believe is dangerous.
3: We are asking them to reverse the policy of having us quote the fare.
6: It comes after video showed a bus rider repeatedly punching a Metro bus driver while the bus was moving.
7: There is a flip side to all of this, and the flip side is what it does to the riding public.
6: Leaders with HEU Local 689 have also criticized WMATA General Manager Randy Clark about the policy, which requires drivers to repeat the fare amount. In a statement to WTOP, a WMATA spokesperson says safety is their core value, and they care deeply about staff and customers. They went on to add that they remain focused on providing a safe system for all. Annalisa Gale, WTOP News.
1: Now to the war in Ukraine. Ukraine has struck what had become Russia's safest major naval base on the Black Sea. Overnight, it launched missiles and hundreds of drones at Novorossiysk. That's where Moscow had moved much of its fleet after repeated attacks on Crimea. WTOP national security correspondent J.J. Green has more on what appears to be another sign that Ukraine has turned the tide on Russia.
9: Ukraine says it hit the Russian naval base at Novorossiysk with anti-ship missiles, aerial drones, and maritime drones targeting defenses, piers, and port infrastructure. This is important because Russia moved much of its Black Sea fleet there after Ukraine made Sevastopol in occupied Crimea increasingly vulnerable. Now Kyiv is sending Moscow another message. This base is not safe either. Russian officials say more than 500 Ukrainian drones were destroyed across the region. Three people were killed, 24 wounded. Three of the port's grain terminals were reportedly damaged, but there is another layer to this. Novorossiysk is also a major international energy hub handling Kazakh crude tied to projects involving Chevron and ExxonMobil. Washington has urged Ukraine to avoid attacks that could disrupt those oil flows and push global prices higher. But Ukraine has apparently chosen otherwise.
1: That was WTOP National Security Correspondent J.J. Green. White House Press Secretary Caroline Leavitt will be leaving the Trump administration at the end of the month. News Nation's Libby Dean has more.
20: The White House Press Secretary leaving that role to focus on her family after the birth of her daughter back in May. And we know that she is going to serve as an outside advisor in this role to the president once she leaves. She posted on X where she wrote that The truth is, since returning to the White House after the birth of my daughter, I have felt in my heart that I cannot be the best mom my two young children deserve while devoting the constant time, energy, and attention required of the White House press secretary.
1: The president did not say anything about who might replace Leavitt. Two media groups are suing to stop Trump media from charging for early access to the president's policy posts.
2: President Trump has been sued in federal court to stop him from making money off early exclusive access to his post on U.S. policy on his own Truth Social platform. The lawsuit has been brought by two media groups, Freedom of the Press Foundation and The Intercept. It alleges that Trump's deal with the media firm to post first on his site violates the Constitution. Trump Media and Technology started charging Wall Street firms as much as $100,000 a month for a new service allowing early access to the president's posts so they can trade off them. Truth Social says the lawsuit is an attempt by left-wing activists to silence the president. I'm Mike Hempen.
1: A D.C. man will spend decades in prison for a shooting during a homecoming celebration at Morgan State University back in 2023. Five people were shot and injured, and the Baltimore College was locked down for hours. The shooting happened shortly after the coronation of Mr. and Miss Morgan State as students were heading to a campus ball. The Banner reports a Baltimore judge sentenced 20-year-old Marcus Brown to serve 85 years in prison for five counts of attempted second-degree murder, calling him a danger to the community. Another D.C. man, 21-year-old Jovan Chewy Williams, will go on trial for attempted first- and second-degree murder in the case. He's due back in court at the end of this month. Coming up in Money News after traffic and weather.
4: Sizing up where inflation stands after a new report on consumer prices. I'm John Werdock.
1: And then
5: some political surprises in the latest primaries involving key races for governor and for Congress. I'm Mitchell Miller today on The Hill.
1: It's 9:36.
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1: 9:38. Traffic and weather on WTOP. Here is Rich Hunter in the WTOP Traffic Center.
0: All right, authorities in Maryland checking for the crash on the inner loop of the Beltway between U.S. 50 John Hanson Highway and Maryland 202. Police and fire headed that way. Unclear if any lanes are closed. Just be careful. Heavy response was headed that way. Now, elsewhere in Maryland, 95 northbound as you head north of the Howard County rest area toward Route 32 works in a single left lane. 270 southbound in the local lanes as you head south of Clop Road down toward I-370. Single file left in the local lanes get you by. Then on in the main line near Montrose Road, there were two minor crashes, both now confined to the right shoulder near Montrose Road. So the lanes are open there. You may see a brief delay. Now, if you're traveling in Virginia, southbound 95 remains heavy from at least the truck scale south of Dale City, headed down toward Triangle. Cleanup of the early evening crash remains along the right side, but you do have three lanes open getting past the crash scene. Route 1 still very heavy with bailout traffic from near Eagles Point all the way down through Triangle. So you may want to stick with the main line. The express lanes are open and moving along without delay as well. I'm Rich Hunter, your next update in less than 10 minutes.
1: 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Here is 7 News First Alert meteorologist Steve Rudin.
10: Temperatures will hold in the 70s later tonight into early tomorrow morning. There's a chance for a few showers to dot radar, even a brief heavier downpour, although many neighborhoods will stay totally dry. Tomorrow, a few showers, a few rumbles of thunder. I don't believe it's going to amount to a whole lot. Upper 80s to lower 90s, with heat index values in the mid to upper 90s. It will be a little bit cooler, but more clouds on Friday and a better chance for showers and storms, 80 to 85 degrees. Saturday looks great. Upper 70s to middle 80s. Shower and storm chances return on Sunday. I'm 7 News meteorologist Steve Rudin in the First Alert Weather Center.
1: It's 74 in Manassas, 78 in Frederick, Metro Center, 82 degrees. Money News now on WTOP. Here's John Wardock.
4: Consumer prices cooled a bit last month. A government report says the annual rate of inflation registered at 3.4% for July. That represents a slight drop from June. Dan North, senior economist at Allianz Trade North America in Baltimore, says don't pop the champagne quite yet.
12: It's nice that things came out as expected. It's nice that things dropped a tenth on a year-over-year basis. But I don't see any progress in inflation over that time period.
4: North says this news could give the Federal Reserve a reason to hold steady and leave interest rates alone when policymakers meet next month. And Chili's appears to have the recipe for success. The restaurant chain has now enjoyed 21 straight quarters of sales growth. On Wall Street Wednesday, the Dow down 21, the S&P 500 adding 20, the NASDAQ up 143 points. John Wardock, WTOP News.
1: It's 9:41. An Army Apache attack helicopter has crashed in a field near Fort Hood, Texas. The local sheriff's office confirms two on board are dead. We get more on this from ABC News senior Pentagon reporter Luis Martinez.
14: This is an Apache attack helicopter with two individuals aboard, which is the normal seating. This is an attack helicopter. In the front, you have the in the front and in the back. That's how they sit forward. Well, you have one that flies the helicopter, the other that carries the weapon systems, operates the weapon systems aboard the helicopter. This is a workhorse for the Army, but it seems to have a higher rate of accidents than other helicopters like the Black Hawk.
1: The crash sparked a wildfire that forced several homes to be evacuated. Fort Hood's Criminal Investigation Division is leading the investigation into the cause of the crash. Election 2026 on WTOP. The latest primaries included some political surprises and the defeat of a longtime member of Congress. WTOP's Mitchell Miller has Today on the Hill.
5: Democratic Socialist Francesca Hong was leading in poll after poll against her more moderate opponent, David Crowley. He had actually dropped out of the race for governor in Wisconsin at one point, then returned when another candidate dropped out. Now, after his narrow win, he says it's time for Democrats to pull together for the fall.
15: Right now, my job is to make sure that we continue to capture this energy that we have seen, building the broadest coalition to make sure that we prevail in November.
5: He'll face Republican Congressman Tom Tiffany in the fall. In Minnesota, the more progressive candidate won the Democratic Senate nomination, with Lieutenant Governor Peggy Flanagan easily defeating Congresswoman Angie Craig. Flanagan will face former NFL sideline reporter Michelle Tafoya, who won the Republican nomination. On Capitol Hill, Mitchell Miller, WTOP News.
1: There is word today of a possible plea deal in a high-profile murder trial.
16: Sources telling ABC News that prosecutors and lawyers for accused CEO killer Luigi Mangione are considering a federal plea deal as soon as this week. Both sides set for a conference Friday to discuss a potential agreement. Mangione is facing both federal and state charges. The news on the potential federal plea comes just weeks before the start of his state murder trial.
1: That is ABC's Matt Rivers. Coming up on WTOP, who rode with President Trump when he left Turkey on a military aircraft and who was left behind on the Air Force One jet that was deemed to be too dangerous for the president. Details from Dan Lamothe, who covers U.S. military for The Washington Post. More news in 60 seconds.
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1: 9:45, I'm Sarah Jacobs. We have been telling you about that secret operation to get President Trump off of Air Force One and onto a military aircraft to fly out of Turkey after last month's NATO summit there. The reason? An Iranian assassination threat. The plan involved smuggling Trump off the tarmac in a catering truck, taking a few staffers with him, but leaving a lot of people behind on that plane. We're learning now which people traveled with the president and who was left on Air Force One. Dan Lamothe covers the U.S. military for The Washington Post, and I talked with him earlier.
29: The most significant names include Dan Scavino, who's a longtime aide of his, often focuses on social media. Natalie Harp, who is known for basically following him and printing things at his whim. And Walt Nada, who serves as sort of a body man for the president, long-time aide as well, including during his years when he was not president. There are a handful of others, but they're much lesser known.
1: Noticeably absent any cabinet-level names. Who did that leave on the legacy Air Force One, that one deemed unsafe for the president?
29: Yes, that's right. Most significantly, Secretary of State Marco Rubio stayed on the legacy Air Force One. And we have new reporting this evening as well that he was actually aware of the specifics of the threat and stayed on the plane anyway. In addition to that, Stephen Miller, Stephen Chung, some of the president's other senior aides, and obviously the White House press corps.
1: You and others at the Post are reporting tonight the CIA was skeptical about the intel on that Iranian threat to President Trump that prompted this secret maneuver. What doubts did they have?
29: Basically, they saw this as low confidence, didn't have a great level of understanding of it. So I think the government was kind of left in this spot where you have a sort of a hair on fire threat, but you're not sure if it's true. So they seem to sort of have taken the most significant steps they could protect the president, but not everyone else received that sort of treatment.
1: And this account now has triggered calls from Democrats for an immediate briefing. What kind of things are they hoping to find out?
29: Yeah, I think they're going to want to know what the intelligence was. I think they're going to want to know why the decisions were made as they were. And I think they're going to want to know why it was kept secret for a full month before the Post reported it.
1: That's Dan Lamothe, who covers the U.S. military for The Washington Post. Now to the top stories we're working on at WTOP. A guilty verdict for the man accused of recording himself touching women's hair on Metro. And White House Press Secretary Caroline Leavitt stepping down at the end of August to focus on her family. Keep it here for full details on these stories in the minutes ahead. Traffic and weather on WTOP. Here is Rich Hunter in the traffic center.
0: All right, still dealing with leftover delays southbound 95 in Virginia, headed south to Dale City toward Dumfries and Triangle with the cleanup of the early evening crash involving a tractor trailer and a fuel spill. That remains along the right shoulder. And again, it crowds the exit lane to Triangle, but the through lanes are open. And again, it's getting better, but slowly. You do have the option of using the express lanes as well. Best to avoid Route 1. That remains very slow, headed south to Dale City, down through Dumfries toward Triangle. So if you can avoid that, that'd be your best bet. They are working northbound 95. You head north Route 630 Stafford toward US 1 Aquia. However, the work zone only blocks a single left lane, so just a brief tap of the brakes there. 66 eastbound at 28 Centerville, crashing along the left side, but folks seem to be getting by without too much delay. Heavy volume in the district, northbound DC 295, the work near Benning Road. Single file left gets you by. It is jammed from Pennsylvania Avenue, headed northbound on DC 295. 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I'm Rich Hunt, your next update in less than 10 minutes.
1: 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First Alert meteorologist Steve Rudin.
10: All right, looking at a few showers out there right now, not amounting to very much. We'll see overnight lows hold in the 70s, at least inside around the Beltway. For the day tomorrow, we will look at temperatures anywhere from the upper 80s to the lower 90s. It's definitely going to be

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6: 9:51. Top global health leaders say the Ebola outbreak in the Democratic Republic of Congo is spreading so quickly, it's going to surpass another deadly outbreak from a decade ago.
7: The Ebola outbreak in Congo, now on track to surpass the deadliest on record more than a decade ago, that killed more than 11,000 people. The head of the World Health Organization, Dr. Tedros Ghebreyesus, says that the majority of cases in eastern Congo is considered the fastest growing one yet, killing over 2,000 people since the WHO declared the outbreak in May.
8: The outbreak had a big head start. It's still way ahead of us, and we're playing catch up.
7: So far, the rare virus blamed for this Ebola outbreak has no approved vaccines or treatments. Michelle Franzen, ABC News.
6: Sometimes less is more, and the Montgomery County Fair recognizes that as it provides a sensory-friendly experience coming up on Monday. WTOP's Kate Ryan reports.
9: Marty's Faircheck says the Montgomery County Fair is offering something new this year, a morning where the flashing lights and music from carnival rides, displays, and vendor booths will go quiet, and a special low-sensory space will be available.
10: So we not only have the carnival and the rest of the fair operation shutting down noises, we've provided a whole sensory space inside our chilly mall where folks can go and find the kind of support that they might need.
9: When things become a bit too much for people who would benefit from sensory-friendly environments. As Faircheck explains, the city of Gaithersburg helped come up with the event Monday from 10 a.m. to 1 p.m. Kate Ryan, WTOP News.
6: Another court battle for Meta over complaints that its social media platforms are harmful to kids' mental health. Jury selection is beginning in Oakland, California, after dozens of attorneys general sued.
11: Last week in New Mexico, a judge ruled against Meta. And similarly, earlier this year, and really what was a landmark trial in L.A., a jury ruled against Meta and also Google's YouTube on this. They said that features on the apps, things like automatic scrolling, push notifications, the way the algorithm is designed to keep pushing you content all the time, that design feature got people addicted, and especially for younger users, got them hooked and led to harm of their mental health.
6: That's ABC's Elizabeth Schulze reporting. Alexandria police are dismissing tickets and refunding citations after finding a speed camera made some mistakes. According to Alexandria Now, there was an issue with a school zone speed camera at Francis C. Hammond Middle School on Seminary Road. Between August of last year and February of this year, that camera issued more than 100 citations outside the enforcement period. That is, during school arrival and dismissal times when school zones have that 15-mile-per-hour speed limit. Police conducted an audit. They confirmed the city's other school zone speed cameras were working correctly. A major Big Ten university is trying out a new program next year to ease the pressure on freshmen.
12: The University of Michigan is rolling out a pilot program where students in their first semester will not receive a letter grade, but will instead get a pass or no credit. The school's liberal arts program cites the ongoing mental health crisis as to why they're making this change. Not the first college to try something like this out. In fact, it appears Michigan may be borrowing at least part of this idea from other schools, including prestigious private university MIT, Ivy League Brown University.
6: That's News Nation's Nicole Burley reporting. Sports on WTOP, powered by Maximus, moving people and technology forward. Here's Steve Dresner.
13: Well,

0: It's a final from Nats Park. Nationals fall to the Cubs 12-6. Plenty of storylines in this game, but, Nats pitcher Jackson Kent made his major league debut. Pitched four innings, allowed three runs, three hits, struck out six, walked five. Nationals allowed the Cubs some little extra padding, if you will. The Cubs scoring five runs in the sixth inning. Well, the Nats dropped the first two games of this three-game set. This afternoon, Orioles beaten by the Twins 7-5. Commanders training camp continued in Ashburn, Virginia today. They did practice with the Dolphins. The pads were on. Commanders head coach Dan Quinn on seeing Miami a bit early.
1: It's not the games. We're not taking somebody to the ground or, you know, getting in contact with somebody when they can't see us. So it'll be pretty similar, same guidelines, and Coach Halfley and their team use the same, you know, set of circumstances. So it won't be different in that sense, but there's definitely an energy to get going, like just new prove it, new competitions. Like, it's a lot of fun.
0: Commanders host the Dolphins coming up Friday night, and that will be a 7 o'clock kickoff from Northwest Stadium. Steve Dresner, WTOP Sports.
2: Thanks, Steve. Coming up in ABC News at the top of the hour, ICE officers might soon be outfitted with shock gloves. Plus, Caroline Leavitt is stepping down as White House press secretary. Traffic and weather in 1 minute.
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2: Traffic and weather on WTOP. Rich Hunter in the traffic center.
8: All right, top traffic issues at this hour. Southbound 95 before the exit for Triangle. Crash remains on the right shoulder. The through lanes are open. Still heavy from the Dale City truck scales, but again, all lanes are open. Inner loop of the Beltway in Maryland, just south of US 50, John Hanson Highway. Crash along the right side. Stay left to get by. Back in the district, DC 295 north near Benning Road, down to a single left lane through the work zone. The WTOP Traffic Center is presented by Window Nation. 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I'm Rich Hunter, your next update in less than 10 minutes.
2: 7 News, First Alert meteorologist Steve Rudin.
9: Temperatures will hold in the 70s overnight into very early tomorrow morning with scattered showers dotting radar. Better chance for a few more showers as we head into tomorrow afternoon. At that point, temperatures should reach 87 and 92 degrees. But I think the bigger story tomorrow is going to be the heat index value in the mid-90s to close to 100 degrees. Friday will be a little bit cooler, 80 to 85, with showered storm chances during the afternoon and evening. But that will give way to a beautiful start to the weekend. Sunshine on Saturday, upper 70s to middle 80s. I'm 7 News meteorologist Steve Rudin in the First Alert Weather Center.
2: It is 81 degrees in the nation's capital.
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2: Good evening. I'm Sarah Jacobs. Coming up, the verdict is in for the man accused of recording himself touching women's hair on Metro. Metro employees and union leaders are calling for an end to what they say is a dangerous policy for bus drivers. The Justice Department slams the D.C. Council as members call for the removal of National Guard troops. And a Maryland community wins a battle against data centers. A deeper dive at 10:15.
11: From ABC News, I'm Dave Packer. ICE officers may soon be wearing gloves that can deliver electric shocks. ABC's Olivia Rubin explains.
12: The company who makes them demonstrating their power on social media.
5: The company says officers must press a switch to activate the gloves. According to the company, the gloves must directly touch a person's skin for the shock to work. In a statement to ABC News, the ACLU slamming the move, saying giving ICE agents, quote, a concealed means of delivering terrible pain is a recipe for more harm to the public and less accountability.
12: We're learning more about President Trump covertly switching planes using a catering truck to depart Turkey last month. ABC's Jonathan Carl.
13: They wanted me to do it, so I do it. I do what they say.
14: That decision to sneak Trump off an older version of Air Force One and then onto a separate jet was made just a few hours before his scheduled departure from Turkey. The decision was driven by intelligence that an Iranian terror cell had snuck into Turkey with a shoulder-fired missile, and that they had information about Trump's whereabouts.
12: A deadly military helicopter crash in Texas today, sparking a wildfire that forced the evacuation of nearby homes. Bell County Sheriff's Office spokesman Cliff Coleman.
15: This was an Apache helicopter, and two souls were on board. They were pronounced deceased.
12: New numbers from the government today showing inflation cooled slightly from June to July, but it wasn't enough to reverse the high prices seen in many sectors.
16: When you kind of dig into the details here, there are still a big impact from higher oil prices showing up with the price of gas, which is up more than 20% over the past year. You see it trickling into airfares, also up more than 20%. You do see those kind of ripple effects of higher oil prices to transportation services.
12: ABC's Elizabeth Schulze. President Trump announcing that White House Press Secretary Karoline Leavitt will leave her role at the end of August. Leavitt welcomed her second child in May. 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
2: It's 10:02 on Wednesday, August 12th, 79 degrees. We could see a stray shower overnight, but most areas will stay dry. Good evening. I'm Sarah Jacobs with the top local stories we're following this hour. The verdict is in for a former January 6th defendant accused of recording himself touching women's hair on Metro. WTOP's Luke Lukert was in the courtroom.
17: After a bench trial, which is a trial where the judge actually determines the guilt rather than a jury, Judge Anthony Epstein found that Brian Bettencourt was guilty of simple assault. This happened back in February, on February 28th, late at night. Brian Bettencourt filmed himself stroking a blonde woman's hair. Now, the defense team decided to go with the argument of there's no way to prove that it was Bettencourt who was actually filming himself. His face was not in the video. He did not even speak really in that video. So there was no way to really prove that it was, in fact, him, and multiple people could have access to his account. But the judge was convinced by prosecutors' arguments showing CCTV video from Metro platforms showing Bettencourt get off the same car that the victim was on at one point during the night, as well as the fact that this account had multiple pictures of him on it as well. He overwhelmingly found that if they also proved criminal intent, especially pointing to this one quote from the caption of that video, "Blondes are such a good adventure. Yeah, she gave me permission. LOL." The judge found that that was criminal intent enough and that there was harm meant to this woman who, while she did not know that this hair stroking was happening at the time, was very disturbed when she later found out. Again, he has been found guilty of simple assault. The sentencing for Brian Bettencourt will be determined tomorrow at 2 p.m.
2: WTOP's Luke Lukert reporting. Area Metro workers and transit union leaders are speaking out against a policy they say puts bus drivers in danger. In Montgomery County today, outside the Silver Spring Metro station, the group called for the end of fare quotation. That is the requirement that drivers repeat the bus fare as riders get on. This all follows the viral video of a WMATA bus driver being repeatedly punched by a passenger. ATU Local 689 President Raymond Jackson.
18: Everybody seemed to believe that it's the operator's job to quote the fare, and it's not.
2: Union leaders are also calling out WMATA General Manager Randy Clark for enforcing the policy. A WMATA spokesperson tells WTOP that safety is their core value and they care deeply about staff and customers. Now to the latest over National Guard troops deployed here in the district. The Justice Department is blasting the D.C. Council after several members urged governors to bring their Guard members home. In a letter posted on social media, Assistant Attorney General Colin McDonald accused them of showing callousness toward their constituents. He said the National Guard has made D.C. safer. He called their demands politically motivated. National Guard troops will remain in D.C. through January 2029. President Trump extended their mission earlier this year. The Trump administration is rationalizing the deployment, or rationalized it last summer, by arguing that crime had surged in the nation's capital. A local team of rescuers is now in Colombia to help out after Monday's 7.4 magnitude quake. Colombian leaders say more than 230 people have been killed. Thousands are still missing. WTOP's Jimmy Alexander tells us Virginia Task Force One sent 10 people to help.
19: But they're professional engineers in their full-time jobs. They're just trained on post-earthquake structural assessments.
20: John Morrison, public information officer with the Fairfax County Urban Search and Rescue, says rounding out the team are firefighters and paramedics who specialize in coordinating large-scale disasters.
19: You know, we sort of expect there to be there 10 to 14 days, but we'll be there as long as the Colombians need us.
20: One of the team's biggest challenges, according to Morrison, is moving around the disaster area.
19: That is something that certainly makes coordination a lot more difficult. The efforts that you do in a disaster never move as fast as you want, but you try and move them as fast as you can.
20: Now, many of those now in Colombia also responded to earthquakes in Venezuela earlier this summer.
19: You know, our team is very good at what we do, and it's an honor to be able to go and represent and provide assistance where we can.
20: Jimmy Alexander, WTOP News.
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2: Traffic and weather on WTOP. Here's Rich Hunter in the traffic center.
8: All right, we'll start off on the Beltway first. On the inner loop just across the American Legion Bridge near the exit for the Clara Barton Parkway, work zone setting up along the left side. Should be just a single left lane close. Stay right to get by. On the Beltway in Prince George's County, inner loop south of Route 50, John Hanson Highway, that crash quickly cleared. All lanes have been reopened. Now in Maryland, up in Glen Burnie, westbound 100 between I-97 and the exit for Maryland 170 Telegraph Road, all traffic stopped due to a multi-vehicle crash, heavy response on scene. Last chance to bail if you're westbound on 100 is at I-97. You go beyond that, you're in stop traffic, so be aware. 95 southbound in Virginia. Cleanup of the early evening truck crash continues. Again, all lanes are open, but it's still slow from near the truck scales. Headed south as folks slow down to take a look. Northbound 95 as you head north of the exit for Stafford toward US 1 Aquia. The work's on there in a single left lane. 66 eastbound crash near 28 in Centerville, which had been in the left lane. That's now safely on the right shoulder. 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I'm Rich Hunter, your next update in less than 10 minutes.
2: 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And now we go to 7 News. First Alert meteorologist Steve Rudin.
0: A few showers will dot radar moving through the evening and into the overnight. Those chances will increase after midnight as temperatures settle to the 70s inside and around the Beltway by early tomorrow morning. Tomorrow it's not going to be totally dry, but our wet weather chances are somewhat limited, upper 80s to lower 90s. Friday, a better chance for a few showers and thunderstorms, 80 to 85 degrees, but that's going to give way to a beautiful start to the weekend. Lots of sunshine on Saturday, upper 70s to middle 80s. Better chance for storms Sunday afternoon and evening. I'm 7 News meteorologist Steve Rudin of the First Alert Weather Center.
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21: A Reston company is cutting its workforce. ComScore is said to be making substantial cuts to its staff. In a filing with the Securities and Exchange Commission, the media analytics company is also going to cut its CEO salary by 20% starting October 1st. Just Salad is coming to Montgomery County. The restaurant chain is going to open on Rockville Pike. Moco Show says no opening date has been set yet. Just Salad already has 3 locations in D.C., and a 4th location is on the way to Friendship Heights. On Wall Street, a mixed finish at the closing bell Wednesday. The Dow Jones Industrial Average lost 21 points. The S&P 500 added 20, and the NASDAQ rose 143 points. John Wardock, WTOP News.
2: Coming up on WTOP, Amazon pulls the plug on a data center plan after Calvert County residents rally and take action. More on this from the banner. It's 10-11.
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2: It's 10:14. I'm Sarah Jacobs. Thanks for being with us. A Maryland community wins a battle over data centers. Amazon was planning a large data center campus in Calvert County, but when residents found out, they quickly rallied against it, packing county meetings, organizing petitions, posting on social media, and voting out commissioners. The situation came to a head earlier this month when Amazon abandoned the plans. Bria Overs is business reporter for the Banner. She joined Ann and Sean earlier to go deeper on what happened in Calvert County.
3: So earlier this year, Calvert County residents kind of came across a job listing for a construction manager in their town of Lesby, and folks kind of already saw that as a red flag and started ringing the alarm bells. Amazon had intended to build this kind of large campus that would have consisted of 7 buildings, 225,000 square feet or more, or slightly less. And folks just kind of didn't want to have that there. Amazon is not the only company that has been interested in building a data center. So around the same time, there was another developer called Natelli Holdings that also wanted to build one in a different part of Calvert County. And so these two things kind of coming together brought county residents together so that they could fight and rally against the idea of a data center there. Some of the concern, too, was around the elected leaders there, the county commissioners, and kind of how they had handled all of this information. Residents felt like a lot of it was done behind closed doors, and they weren't really aware until it was much later in the process. And so that was very frustrating to residents as well. And ultimately, in a most recent primary election, they kind of decided to make it really clear how they felt about how these things had been handled. And they did end up ousting a couple of those commissioners and plan to see some new folks come in. So yeah, that's kind of how it led up to this point. And now Amazon has pulled the plug on their plans to build a data center campus right by Constellation Energy's Calvert Cliffs nuclear power plant.
4: Did Amazon explain why it's canceling its plans?
3: It did, yes. A spokesperson for Amazon told us here at the Banner that they ultimately decided to withdraw, and that was a business decision. They said, and I quote, "We explore many potential locations, but we move forward only where the conditions support responsible development, community priorities, and lasting value," end quote. So it sounds like ultimately their take is that this was a business decision and that it just wasn't a good fit for them, and that they will maybe try somewhere else in the state.
5: Bria, did the residents, do they feel, if you've talked to them after this decision was made, do they feel vindicated now, and or is there going to be any kind of further action? Is anybody pushing for a moratorium, which we're seeing so much on data centers now?
3: Yes. So it seems like residents are feeling a bit of relief that this isn't happening. They feel like it's a win, seeing that this wasn't something that they wanted there. And so they're hopeful that if something like this happens again in the future, that they'll have more transparency around it. For this type of development or any others, you know, some of the folks that I spoke to throughout the several months I've been reporting on this, you know, had shared that they were really scared and concerned. They didn't know much about data centers. And so they were like, how is this going to impact me? Like, what is this going to do? And it seems like some of those fears have been kind of put to rest for now. And it does sound like they are considering and weighing a moratorium on this. I believe that's something that the county commissioners will vote on in the coming week or so.
2: That was Bria Overs, business reporter for the Banner. Quick look now at the top stories we're working on at WTOP. A D.C. judge finds a pardoned January 6th defendant guilty of recording himself touching women's hair on Metro trains. After a Metro driver recently got repeatedly punched by a rider, union leaders want Metro to end the policy of bus drivers announcing the fare at the start of each trip. Keep it here for full details on these stories in the minutes ahead. Traffic and weather on WTOP. Let's go back to Rich Hunter in the traffic center.
6: All right. Remnants of the crash remain southbound 95 in Virginia near the exit for Triangle. Again, all lanes are open, but there's a lot of activity along the right shoulder that still draws some attention. But delays have eased as now only from Dumfries down to the crash scene, and it continues to get better. So that's good news. Northbound 95 in Stafford County, you should head north of Route 630, Stafford Exit 140 toward Exit 143 for US 1 Aquia. The work zone blocks the left lane of 3. 395 northbound, you should head north of Edsel Road toward Duke Street. Single right lane closed in that work zone. In Maryland on the Bay Bridge, the eastbound span closed for overnight maintenance. Westbound carries two-way traffic. 100 westbound in Glen Burnie between I-97 and the exit for Telegraph Road. That's exits 13 and 11. All traffic remains stopped due to a multi-vehicle crash with heavy response on scene. If you're traveling in the district, DC 295 north near Benning Road, down to a single left lane through that work zone, delays begin near Pennsylvania Avenue. I'm Rich Hunt, your next update in less than 10 minutes.
2: And now to 7 News. First Alert meteorologist Steve Rudin.
1: A few showers will dot radar as we head through the late evening and into the overnight. Many neighborhoods will stay totally dry as temperatures settle to the upper 60s to middle 70s. Tomorrow, partly sunny skies. There's a small chance for a few showers during the afternoon, even a few rumbles of thunder. 87 and 92 degrees. We're in the lower to middle 80s on Friday. I'm 7 News meteorologist Steve Rudin, the First Alert Weather Center.
2: 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Coming up on WTOP, new details about President Trump's secret flight out of Turkey due to a threat. More news in 60 seconds.
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9: Did you hear that? Out here, the most dangerous enemies are never heard. Our sensors detect the faintest signals below the waves, stopping enemies long before they can surface. Leidos, outsmart, outdo.
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2: It's 10:21. Lawyers for the man charged with killing Charlie Kirk argue he should not get the death penalty because the shooter hit the intended target and no one else was endangered. The conservative activist was shot and killed from a rooftop at an event in Utah last year. Defendant Tyler Robinson's attorneys say that bullet traveled above the crowd of several thousand people at Utah Valley University and there were no threats to others. Now, whether the shooting endangered the crowd is a key issue. Prosecutors cited the risk that other people could have been harmed as an aggravating factor under state law that makes Kirk's killing a capital crime, eligible for the death penalty. Closing arguments in the preliminary hearing are scheduled for September 1st, and then the judge will decide if the case can go to trial and on what charges. There is also word today of a possible plea deal in the federal prosecution of alleged CEO killer Luigi Mangione.
10: Both sides set for a conference Friday to discuss a potential agreement. Mangione is facing both federal and state charges. The news on the potential federal plea comes just weeks before the start of his state murder trial. The move could bolster repeated arguments by Mangione's attorneys of double jeopardy, the idea that a defendant can't be charged twice for the same crime.
2: That's ABC's Matt Rivers reporting. New details emerging about a secret operation that flew President Trump out of Turkey after last month's NATO summit. Several longtime aides left Air Force One and joined the president on a military aircraft because of an Iranian assassination threat. Washington Post reporter Dan Lamoth says many cabinet members and senior White House officials remained behind on Air Force One.
11: Secretary of State Marco Rubio stayed on the Legacy Air Force One, and we have new reporting this evening as well that he was actually aware of the specifics of the threat and stayed on the plane anyway. In addition to that, Stephen Miller, Stephen Chung, some of the president's other senior aides, and obviously the White House press corps.
2: Democrats are calling for a briefing on the intelligence behind the operation and why it was kept secret for a month. Alexandria City Public Schools will have a new leader when students return this month. At a special meeting tonight, the school board appointed Dr. Grace Taylor to serve as acting superintendent. Taylor has served as chief of staff for ACPS since 2023 and is described as a trusted leader committed to the community. The school board also thanked Superintendent Dr. Melanie K. Wyatt for her decades of service. She will be retiring, concluding her service August 12th. Meanwhile, the search continues for the next permanent superintendent. Organizers of the Montgomery County Fair like to call it the best 9 days of the year, but for some people, sensitive to things like sounds and lights. It can be too much. WTOP's Kate Ryan explains how those fairgoers can still have fun.
12: Marty Svercek with the Montgomery County Fair says the city of Gaithersburg helped create this new feature where Monday morning from 10 a.m. to 1 p.m., the flashing lights and music from carnival rides and vendor booths will be switched off, and a quiet space will be available in what's called the Chili Mall.
13: The space is designed for anyone who may benefit from a temporary reduction in sensory stimulation. This includes but isn't limited to individuals with ASD, ADHD, anxiety disorders, those who become overstimulated.
12: Gaithersburg's inclusion program arranges a variety of sensory-friendly events for recreational activities throughout the year. Fair organizers say they look forward to providing the feature this year. Kate Ryan, WTOP News.
2: 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Here's Steve Dressner.
14: Well, Sarah, the Nats had an up-and-down night, to say the least, against the Cubs, but in the end, they fell short, beaten by Chicago, the final 12-6. It was a major league debut for Nats pitcher Jackson Kent, going four innings, gave up three runs, three hits, struck out six, walk five after the game. Nats manager Blake Buterin on Kent's major league debut.
15: Obviously, dealing with some nerves, some excitement, a lot of family here too, which was awesome for him. But to see him throw the ball the way he did, I think as he settles in here, he'll probably get some better command. I know he had five walks, like that's the one thing that stood out. But it was good to see the swing and miss he was able to get, and the ability to limit damage.
14: Cubs offense amazing. Alex Bregman for the Cubs. He went 3-for-3, 7 RBI, three straight home runs in the game. Nats will try to salvage at least one game of this three-game set tomorrow afternoon, and it is a 4:05 start with Kate Cavalli getting the start on the mound for the Nationals. Earlier today, Orioles beaten by the Twins 7-5. Steve Dresner, WTOP Sports.
2: Thanks, Steve. Coming up after traffic and weather, the judge delivers a verdict for the Silver Spring man accused of touching a woman's hair on the Metro and recording it. 10:26.
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2: 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Here is Rich Hunter in the traffic center.
6: All right, top traffic issues. Still cleanup of this evening's crash. Southbound 95 before the interchange for Triangle. That remains along the right side, but all through lanes are open and delays are quickly easing finally. Over in Glen Burnie and Anne Arundel County, westbound 100 remains stopped between I-97 and Maryland 170 Telegraph Road. That as a result of a multi-vehicle crash. and DC 295 northbound as you approach Benning Road. Single file left past the work zone. I'm Rich Hunter. Your next update in less than 10 minutes.
2: Thanks, Rich. Tonight will be mostly cloudy and muggy. A stray shower possible. Lows in the low 70s. Tomorrow, partly sunny with an isolated afternoon or evening thunderstorm possible, but most neighborhoods will remain rain-free. A high tomorrow around 90. It's 78 in Oxon Hill and Sterling and 81 degrees at the Wharf in D.C. at 10:30.
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2: Good evening. I'm Sarah Jacobs. Juan Herrera is our producer, and here are the top stories we're following for you this evening. A man who was accused of touching a woman's hair on the metro while recording it has been found guilty of simple assault. He's a pardoned January 6th defendant who's now been in jail for months. WTOP's Luke Lukert was in the courtroom when that verdict was handed down.
3: Judge Anthony Epstein found that prosecutors proved criminal intent and that it was overwhelmingly likely that Brian Bettenker was the man seen in a viral video stroking the blonde hair of an unaware woman on the red line. He specifically pointed to the caption that reads, "Blondes are such a good adventure, and yeah, she gave me permission, LOL." While Bettenker's defense argued that there was no way to prove that Bettenker was actually the man behind the camera touching this woman, the judge was convinced by the evidence showing a man that looked like Bettenker exit the same metro car as the victim, and that he was, in fact, the owner of that account. The victim in the case, whose name remains anonymous, told the judge during the non-jury trial that watching the video has made her deeply unsettled and that she now has become paranoid when she rides the metro or is out in public in general. At D.C. Superior Court, Luke Luger, WTOP News.
2: A practice that is hurting bus drivers. That's what Metro employees and the transit union are saying about a decision by the transit agency to require drivers to quote the bus fare with passengers when they get on. The policy apparently led to an attack on a driver recently. It was caught on video that went viral. WTOP's Annalisa Gale has more on the union's call for change and what its members want from Metro General Manager Randy Clark.
4: For the last 10 years, we haven't been quoting the fare because the GM, even before Randy knew, they're quoting the Fed increased operators' assault.
5: ATU Local 689 President Raymond Jackson is calling for WMATA to reverse a protocol requiring bus drivers to announce the cost of a trip before every ride, which he says was implemented back in May.
4: They're going to have these operators risk their lives.
5: The protest comes after a bus driver was repeatedly punched by a rider while driving recently in a moment that was caught on camera.
4: The guy got up on the bus. The operator said the fare is $225. Physically, I think he's doing a little better. Mentally, I mean, you know, it went viral.
5: In a statement to WTOP, a WMATA spokesperson says safety is their core value and they care deeply about staff and customers. They went on to add that they remain focused on providing a safe system for all. Annalisa Gale, WTOP News.
2: Caroline Leavitt is stepping down from her White House spokesperson role.
7: White House Press Secretary Caroline Leavitt is leaving her post at the end of August to spend more time with her young family after the recent birth of her second child. As he announced her departure, President Trump described her as one of his most trusted aides, saying she would continue to be one of his top outside advisors and an influential voice within the Republican Party. In a social media post, Leavitt called it a bittersweet decision and that she felt in her heart she cannot be the best mom her two young children deserve while devoting the constant time, energy, and attention required of the White House press secretary. Leavitt served the president as a press aide during his first term in the White House and is the youngest person to hold the role of press secretary at age 28. I'm Jennifer King.
2: A new federal lawsuit accuses the Trump administration of violating the First Amendment by charging money for special advance access to Truth Social posts before they go public.
25: The lawsuit is challenging what it described as a, quote, profoundly corrupt plan from Trump's social media company to sell early access to the president's social media posts for reportedly up to $100,000 a month. Two media organizations filed the lawsuit in New York federal court, arguing that the First Amendment guarantees equal access to the president's public announcements. Trump has frequently taken to his social media platform, Truth Social, to make market-moving announcements like military decisions and tariffs, and his company argued that getting early access to those posts, even milliseconds faster, could help investors make millions. Peter Haralambos, ABC News, New York.
2: 10:34. Election 2026 on WTOP. It was an up-and-down night for Democratic progressives in the latest primaries. One of the wildest races was for the Democratic nomination for governor in Wisconsin. WTOP's Mitchell Miller has Today on the Hill.
8: Democratic Socialist Francesca Hong was leading in poll after poll against her more moderate opponent, David Crowley. He had actually dropped out of the race for governor in Wisconsin at one point, then returned when another candidate dropped out. Now, after his narrow win, he says it's time for Democrats to pull together for the fall.
9: Right now, my job is to make sure that we continue to capture this energy that we have seen, building the broadest coalition to make sure that we prevail in November.
8: In Minnesota, the more progressive candidate won the Democratic Senate nomination, with Lieutenant Governor Peggy Flanagan easily defeating Congresswoman Angie Craig. Flanagan will face former NFL sideline reporter Michelle Tafoya, who won the Republican nomination. On Capitol Hill, Mitchell Miller, WTOP News.
2: A difficult day at Fort Hood in Texas. An Apache chopper crashed nearby today, sparking a wildfire and killing those on board.
10: The Apache is a two-seater aircraft, the pilot sitting above and behind the co-pilot gunner. The sheriff's office nearby confirming that both were killed in the crash. Earlier this year at Fort Hood, there was another Apache crash. Those pilots survived. Compared to other Army helicopters like the Black Hawk, the Apache has had a higher accident rate.
2: That's ABC's Martha Raddatz reporting. Coming up in Money News:
11: inflation showing signs it may be easing. I'm John Werdock.
2: And a concerning report about the mental health of sailors serving in the Iran war. It's 10:36.
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2: Traffic and weather on WTOP. Here is Rich Hunter in the traffic center.
6: All right, we'll start off in Maryland. I-95 northbound as you north of the Howard County rest area toward 32. The work zone blocks the left lane before you get by without delay. 270 southbound, local lanes between Clopper Road and I-370, single left lane through that work zone. They appear to be working near the Buddy Branch Road overpass, so just keep that in mind. U.S. 15 in Frederick County at the point of Roxbridge, they are alternating traffic one direction at a time through that work zone. And over in Anne Arundel County in Glen Burnie, 100 westbound remains stopped between I-97 and Maryland 170 Telegraph Road. That as a result of a multi-vehicle crash. Now in Virginia, southbound 95 between Dumfries and Triangle, remnants of the crash remain on the right shoulder. However, delays have just about cleared out, so good news there. 395 northbound headed north of Edsel Road toward Duke Street. Brief delay in that work zone. Two lanes to the left get you by. in the district, northbound DC 295 near Benning Road. Single file left through that work zone with delays from Pennsylvania Avenue. 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I'm Rich Hunter, your next update in less than 10 minutes.
2: 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Here's 7 News First Alert meteorologist Steve Rudin.
14: Partly to mostly cloudy skies later tonight into early tomorrow morning with a chance for a few showers popping after midnight. Temperatures will drop to the upper 60s to middle 70s. Tomorrow, a mix of sun and clouds, 87 to 92 degrees with heat index values in the mid to upper 90s. Also a chance for a few storms during the afternoon. I'm 7 News meteorologist Steve Rudin in the First Alert Weather Center.
2: 76 in Springfield, 74 in Laurel, Farragut Square, 77 degrees. Money news now on WTOP. Here's John Wardock.
11: Inflation cooled a bit last month. The government says the annual rate of inflation came in at 3.4% for July. That's a slight drop from June. That was also in line with expectations. And this news could let the Federal Reserve stand pat and not raise interest rates next month. Dan North is senior economist at Allianz Trade North America in Baltimore.
15: You see inflation is moderating a little bit. And so you would say, well, if I'm the Federal Reserve, I don't have to raise rates to fend off that inflation dragon. Look, it's already falling itself.
11: Watch for another report on inflation Thursday, one that tracks wholesale level inflation. Those are the prices in the pipeline before they hit consumers. On Wall Street Wednesday, the Dow Jones Industrial Average lost 21 points, the S&P 500 tacked on 20, and the NASDAQ rose 143 points. John Wardock, WTOP News.
2: It's 10:41. Nearly 6 months into the U.S. war against Iran, and cracks apparently are showing regarding some of the men and women serving overseas, specifically with their mental health. Stars and Stripes reports the sailors on board the USS Abraham Lincoln are having suicidal thoughts as they deal with exhaustion and low morale. There's even one report a sailor was stopped from jumping off the ship. These men and women on board the aircraft carrier thought the war with Iran was going to be over back in the spring. President Trump had said it was only going to last a few weeks. WTOP National Security Correspondent J.J. Green joined us earlier to talk about what these sailors are going through.
16: Your heart goes out to these folks. On a Nimitz-class aircraft carrier like the Lincoln, life is crowded. It's industrial and it's highly regimented. You're essentially putting a small town of 5,000 people in a steel ship built primarily to fight a war, not to provide comfort. And basically what you have when it comes to sleeping, each enlisted sailor, they don't have a room. Basically, they have a 6.5 foot long bunk that's about 2 feet wide, 2.5 feet maybe, and they are stacked three high in a compartmented room shared with dozens of other sailors. And this is a lot of stress for Navy deployment. These sailors have been at sea for 250 days, much of it in combat, originally in the Pacific, redirected to the Middle East, supposed to be off in May, but then it becomes an open-ended deployment. You know, sailors can endure a lot, but this is really a lot. They're sleeping in these cramped spaces, sharing showers and bathrooms, eating every meal on board. There are even reports food is short in some cases. And then there's the most disturbing part, family members reporting suicidal thoughts. Sailors described in an incident in which some reportedly stopped a crew member from jumping overboard. That's not a morale problem. This is a potentially readiness and a safety problem. So it's not just morale. It's way more than that.
2: WTOP National Security Correspondent J.J. Green. Coming up on WTOP, the U.S. reaches new alarming levels of debt. And we're going to break down those numbers with ABC News in 60 seconds.
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2: 10:45, I'm Sarah Jacobs. Thanks for being with us this evening. After years of higher prices and higher interest rates, a lot of Americans are now struggling to manage their debt. Americans' credit card debt reached $1.26 trillion, increasing by $21 billion in just the second quarter of this year. This is according to new data from the Federal Reserve Bank of New York. ABC News correspondent Elizabeth Schulze joined Brad Melke on the Start Here podcast to talk about this new debt milestone.
23: It is absolutely related to the higher prices that you're paying, because think about it. When you're paying more, you're putting more on your card, credit card balances go up. And that number right now, Brad, is very big. $1.26 trillion in outstanding credit card debt in the U.S. We are just shy of the all-time high, which is $1.28 trillion. And we did see that number go up in the most recent quarter of the year.
4: Wow.
23: So that could reflect higher prices. You know, things cost more, so people's balances go up. It could also reflect the fact that people are just outspending more in the summer and these months. We do see, you know, a lot of the data, Brad, shows resilient spending, even with higher prices. People are going on vacations and eating out and going on and buying concert tickets. And, you know, that would also show up in a higher credit card number. But one piece of the credit card data that you really want to look at is how much of it comes down to people who are spending more on their cards, but not actually paying off that debt. Because you've got about half of people who have credit cards paying off their balances in full every month. That's a sign of a healthy economy. The other half of people who are taking on debt and can't pay it off, that is more worrisome. And we have seen those delinquency rates. That's the technical term for people falling behind on their card payments. Those rates have been going up. When we've asked researchers at the Federal Reserve Bank of New York that puts out these numbers about that, they say, yes, the rates are elevated, but they don't seem super worried about it at this point. But something to definitely keep watching, right, especially as you see prices going up, are people becoming too stretched and going deeper into debt.
4: Are jobs also a problem here? Because I just know last week's jobs numbers were super disappointing. Does that tell us anything about how people are potentially getting into debt as well?
23: Yeah, it always has to do with jobs too, Brad. And you know that, because at the end of the day, if more people are not working, they have a much harder time absorbing these higher prices. Mm. And we saw 23,000 jobs lost in the month of July. That was not at all the expectation. Analysts had thought we would be adding about 80,000 jobs. There could be some quirks in the data that account for that. So, you know, this is one month. We'll keep looking at kind of the hiring picture. As part of that, one thing we've seen, Brad, is that people's wages, people's salaries are not keeping up with inflation as inflation has accelerated. And that's a really important piece of this puzzle, because it's one thing if prices are going up and people's salaries and paychecks are going up too. If that's not happening, it becomes even harder to absorb.
4: Oh, it's not necessarily like people are getting laid off en masse, but they're also not moving their jobs. So then their salaries are staying stagnant, probably.
23: People are sticking around because they're worried they won't get a new job. And generally, when you're sticking around, you're not finding a new job, your wage gains can stagnate more too. Exactly.
2: That is ABC News correspondent Elizabeth Schulze. Traffic and weather now on WTOP. Here is Rich Hunter in the traffic center.
6: All right, if you're traveling westbound 100 in Anne Arundel County, the crash remains between I-97 and Telegraph Road. All traffic stopped beyond the interchange for I-97. It looks like they have now started to divert traffic on westbound 100 onto I-97, but it's unclear if it's north or southbound I-97 where you're being diverted. Just be prepared. Eastbound 100, all lanes are open. Elsewhere, if you're traveling on the Beltway, on the Outer Loop headed south of River Road toward the Legion Bridge, they are setting up along the right side. Eventually, when that works and gets down to the American Legion Bridge, you should be getting by two lanes to the left. And if you're traveling on the Outer Loop between Van Dorn Street headed toward Route 1 in Alexandria, mobile crew working along the left side should be getting by two lanes to the right there. So heads up for that. And the district still dealing with the work zone on DC 295 northbound headed near toward Benning Road. Single file left gets you by. Still slow from Pennsylvania Avenue as a result. I'll reach on to your next update in less than 10 minutes.
2: And now to 7 News First Alert meteorologist Steve Rudin.
14: Temperatures will hold in the 70s overnight into very early tomorrow morning with scattered showers dotting radar. Better chance for a few more showers as we head into tomorrow afternoon. At that point, temperatures should reach 87 and 92 degrees. But I think the bigger story tomorrow is going to be the heat index value in the mid-90s to close to 100 degrees. Friday will be a little bit cooler, 80 to 85, with showered storm chances during the afternoon and evening. But that will give way to a beautiful start to the weekend. Sunshine on Saturday, upper 70s to middle 80s. I'm 7 News meteorologist Steve Rudin in the First Alert Weather Center.
2: 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Coming up on WTOP, the FAA is filling the shortage of air traffic controllers with video gamers. More news in 1 minute.
0: Someone had a birthday.
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3: It's 10:51. The Department of Transportation is recruiting gamers to fill understaffed air traffic control towers around the country.
4: For years, the U.S. air system has faced sharp shortages of air traffic controllers. The Department of Transportation has actively been recruiting gamers since April to grow their ranks. You got Transportation Secretary Sean Duffy announcing that since then, more than 2,000 candidates are now in this pipeline, a record recruiting haul that represents 94% of the agency's goals. Duffy saying that people adept at video games could have a leg up in the training.
3: That's News Nation's Alicia Nieves. The FAA and DOT are citing gamers' multitasking, spatial awareness, and problem-solving skills as directly transferable to the job. The National Symphony Orchestra is feeling the financial hurt of a Kennedy Center after 2 years of President Trump's control. The Washington Post describes a two-year revenue freefall, citing current and former NSO employees and confidential documents its reporters obtained. The sources tell the Post ticket sales have plummeted and fundraising is just not meeting expectations ever since President Trump became chair of the Kennedy Center Board of Trustees. The documents obtained by the Post reveal ticket sales down last year 25% and this year's sales expected to be half of what they budgeted. They also showed the NSO finishing 2025 with a significant deficit because of expected donations that just didn't come through. The Kennedy Center declined to comment. Two men are charged with stealing snakes and other reptiles from area pet stores. Police in Prince George's and Fairfax County say these crimes started back in March. Officers raided a house in Maryland last week. They found 11 ball python snakes, two milk snakes, a pair of bearded dragons, and some geckos. Also, two guns found in the house. 31-year-old Deshaun Bagley of Capitol Heights was arrested and charged, and then another Maryland man, 21-year-old Xavier Igo, turned himself in last week. Police say the suspects were able to disconnect the locks on the cages where the reptiles were being held, place them in bags, and then walk out. Fairfax County Police Captain Richard Cash says this is an unusual case.
5: Pet stores were very affected by it. You know, they take a lot of you know, care and concern for their animals. So this was alarming to them. And again, it's just something that we do not see. It is a very unique investigation and one that came to an excellent closure.
3: Investigators believe Bagley was selling reptiles on social media. Those reptiles are now with Prince George's County Animal Control. Artificial intelligence seems to be creeping into every part of our lives. WTOP's John Doman has more on a couple of studies that look into what your kids may be seeing.
6: Whether it's for school, fun, or just advice, kids are using AI pretty much every day.
7: They're talking about their bodies. They're talking about relationships and problems that they face in their lives.
6: But Jeffrey Fowler, the head of public engagement for the Youth AI Safety Institute at Common Sense Media, says chatbots aren't made for those kinds of conversations. Yet he says too many parents don't talk about AI with their kids.
7: Don't feel like you have to be an expert in AI to have a conversation with your kids.
6: A separate study from that group also found AI is putting sexually explicit content in front of their teens.
7: Many of them are actually seeing either themselves or someone they know depicted in this material.
6: John Dome in WTOP News.
3: Sports on WTOP, powered by Maximus, moving people and technology forward. Here's Steve Dresner.
8: Sarah, a tough one for the Nats tonight, but on a positive note, it was a major league debut of pitcher Jackson Kemp. Not a bad evening, started off strong though, but he did pitch four innings, allowed three runs, three hits, struck out six, allowed five walks. Nationals were beaten by the Cubs 12-6, and what a night it was for Chicago's Alex Bregman. 3-for-3, 7 RBI, 3 straight home runs in the game. Second Cubs player to hit 3 home runs in a game this season. Rubber game of the match coming up tomorrow afternoon, 4:05 start. Kate Cavalli gets a start on the mound for the Nationals. Earlier today, Orioles beaten by the Twins 7-5. Commanders training camp continued in Ashburn. They had the pads on, but it was the joint practice with the Miami Dolphins. Both teams getting together.

0: for preseason game number one. Coming up Friday night, that will be a 7 o'clock kick from Landover. NBA news, he played 18 seasons in the NBA, a one-time Wizard. Point guard Russell Westbrook called it a career, announced his retirement on social media today. Westbrook, originally drafted back in 2008 by the Seattle Supersonics, and yes, played with quite a number of teams, including 11 seasons with the Oklahoma Thunder, and also one-time Wizard, Russell Westbrook retiring. Steve Dresner, WTOP Sports.
1: Thank you, Steve. Coming up in ABC News at the top of the hour, Indiana is coping with severe flooding, and a family is killed at an in-home daycare in Minnesota. Traffic and weather in 60 seconds.
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1: 10:58. Over to Rich Hunter in the traffic center.
5: All right, our top traffic issues first. The good news, southbound 95 headed south to Dumfries toward Triangle. All the crash activity completely wrapped up and cleared, and delays are cleared out as well. Setting up to work on the outer loop of the Beltway between River Road and the American Legion Bridge when it's fully in place should be getting by two lanes to the left, and DC 295 north near Benning Road, single file left past the work zone. The WTOP traffic center is presented by Window Nation. 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I'm Rich Hunter, your next update with Robert Workman in less than 10 minutes.
1: 7 News First Alert meteorologist Steve Rudin.
6: Temperatures will hold in the 70s later tonight into early tomorrow morning. There's a chance for a few showers to dot radar, even a brief heavier downpour, although many neighborhoods will stay totally dry. Tomorrow, a few showers, a few rumbles of thunder. I don't believe it's going to amount to a whole lot. Upper 80s to lower 90s, with heat index values in the mid to upper 90s. It will be a little bit cooler, but more clouds on Friday and a better chance for showers and storms, 80 to 85 degrees. Saturday looks great, upper 70s to middle 80s. Shower and storm chances return on Sunday. I'm 7 News meteorologist Steve Rudin in the First Alert Weather Center.
1: It's 77 degrees in the nation's capital.
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1: Good evening. I'm Sarah Jacobs. Coming up,
8: a judge finds a pardoned January 6th defendant guilty of filming himself touching a woman on the Metro. I'm Luke Lukert.
9: Why the union representing bus drivers is calling for changes after a viral video of an assault. I'm Annalisa Gale.
10: Fairfax County Search and Rescue is in Columbia.
11: That are excellent at coordinating large-scale disasters.
10: I'm Jimmy Alexander.
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12: From ABC News, I'm Dave Packer. Devastating storms hitting the Midwest.
13: Oh, my God.
14: Catastrophic flash flood emergencies in the heartland. Families plucked from floodwaters after nearly a foot of rain. East of Indianapolis, swift water teams rescuing more than a dozen people in Cambridge City, Indiana. Homes surrounded, cars floating in parking lots.
12: ABC's Alex Perez in Chicago. Indiana hit particularly hard. Two-thirds of residents losing power. A tree falling through a house, leaving a four-year-old dead. A 17-year-old boy is facing murder charges after his mother and 14-year-old brother were found dead in the family's Acton, Massachusetts home. District Attorney Marion Ryan says Arjun Aravind was arrested this morning after he allegedly fled the scene Tuesday.
15: It is a very dark day for this community, for this school system.
12: Minneapolis police say a man stabbed to death his wife and a 7-year-old daughter before taking his own life at a home daycare. Hopkins, Minnesota Police Chief Brent Johnson says another parent called police after witnessing the attack.
13: Our response was due to a parent of one of the daycare children who had arrived to drop off their children.
12: Johnson says none of the other children at the daycare were harmed. A Virginia woman says an ICE agent pointed a firearm at her head and falsely claimed she was trying to run over agents. Carolina Molina admitted shouting an insult at agents out of her car window in Falls Church, Virginia earlier this week and started recording video on her phone.
14: I saw him pull in front of me and take the gun out because as he's walking up, the gun is already out and then he starts pointing it at me. So as you can tell in the video, I said, "Are you really?" Meaning like, are you really doing this? Like, I can't really believe it.
12: In a statement, the DHS says that an ICE agitator began to drive a car in circles at her ICE officers, then attempted to harm officers. You're listening to ABC News.
1: 11:02 on this Wednesday, August 12th, 78 degrees. We could still have a stray shower overnight, but mostly dry. Good evening. I'm Sarah Jacobs with the top local stories we're following this hour. The pardoned Capitol riot defendant from Silver Spring, who was accused of touching a woman's hair on the Metro, has been found guilty. WTOP's Luke Lukert was in the courtroom for the high-profile trial in D.C.
15: The non-jury trial saw Judge Anthony Epstein examining the case, deciding that all the circumstantial evidence pointed overwhelmingly to Brian Bettencourt. His defense attorney argued that there was no definitive proof that it was, in fact, Bettencourt in the video, but prosecutors supplied evidence that he owned the X account that posted the viral video and that he was on the same train as the victim when the unknowing assault occurred. While the victim's name has been anonymous, she testified that this video and the assault deeply disturbed her. She's now paranoid when she's out in public and thinks about the assault every day. The judge explicitly pointed out the criminal intent behind the touching via the post's caption, which read, "Blondes are such a good adventure, and yeah, she gave me permission, LOL." In the district, Luke Luker, WTOP News.
1: There is a call to end the practice of drivers quoting fares to riders when they get on Metro buses. This comes after a now viral video of a bus driver being assaulted for doing just that. WTOP's Annalisa Gale spoke with transit union members and employees.
16: They're going to have these operators risk their lives over $2.25.
17: Standing outside the Silver Spring Metro station, Metro employees and union leaders call for the end to a practice that they believe is dangerous.
16: We are asking them to reverse the policy of having us quote the fare.
17: It comes after video showed a bus rider repeatedly punching a Metro bus driver while the bus was moving.
18: There is a flip side to all of this, and the flip side is what it does to the riding public.
17: Leaders with HEU Local 689 have also criticized WMATA General Manager Randy Clark about the policy, which requires drivers to repeat the fare amount. In a statement to WTOP, a WMATA spokesperson says safety is their core value, and they care deeply about staff and customers. They went on to add that they remain focused on providing a safe system for all. Annalisa Gale, WTOP News.
1: National Guard troops will stay in D.C. through January 2029 after President Trump extended their mission. But now the Justice Department is slamming D.C. council members for writing letters to governors urging them to remove their troops from the district. Assistant Attorney General Colin McDonald said the council has no power to make those demands, and that the National Guard has made D.C. a safer place. The Justice Department shared the letter to council members on social media. The Trump administration deployed the Guard in D.C. about a year ago to fight crime. Extending the deployment into 2029 will cost about $1.4 billion, according to the Defense Department. Virginia Task Force One is on the ground in Columbia, helping with the response to a powerful 7.4 magnitude earthquake that struck the county's western region, killing more than 250 people. WTOP's Jimmy Alexander reports 10 members of Fairfax County's Urban Search and Rescue Team are part of this effort.
11: The Colombians have a very robust domestic search and rescue capacity, which is why we did not send a full team because they did not need one.
10: John Morrison, public information officer with the Fairfax County Urban Search and Rescue Team, says they're there to help with
11: search and rescue coordination and engineering assessments. So that's three structural engineers,
10: along with firefighters and paramedics
11: that are excellent at coordinating large-scale disasters.
10: Morrison said they expect the team to be there 10 to 14 days, but will stay as long as they're needed.
11: Especially on the coordination side, as they turn from rescue into recovery in the coming days and weeks, that certainly requires a significant amount of coordination.
10: Jimmy Alexander, WTOP News.
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19: 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I'm John Werdock.
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23: Crashes, car fires, closures. If it's urgent, call the WTOP Traffic Center at 866-304-WTOP. What's happening when it's happening? WTOP Traffic Updates every 10 minutes.
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1: Traffic and weather on WTOP. We go to Robert Workman in the Traffic Center.
26: Construction delays downtown, northbound DC 295 from Pennsylvania Avenue heading up towards Benning Road. Just a single left lane open through there. Looked like there might have been a fender bender on the southbound side of 295 just past East Capitol Street. Might see some flashing lights through there. And a little bit of a delay. Looks like that's dissipated now. At the Wilson Bridge, lanes are open in both directions.
1: All right, obviously we are having some difficulty with Robert's connection. And we will check traffic and weather again on the 8s. In the meantime, 7 News, First Alert meteorologist Steve Rudin.
6: A few showers will dot radar as we head through the evening and into the overnight. Most neighborhoods will stay dry. However, the wet weather chances will increase a little bit after midnight and may find some brief heavier downpours. Wake-up temperatures tomorrow morning will range anywhere from the upper 60s to middle 70s. Tomorrow, it's already Thursday, partly sunny skies, a few showers and thunderstorms during the afternoon and early evening. High temperatures, upper 80s to lower 90s, but it's going to feel very sticky and uncomfortable, with heat index values in the mid-90s to close to 100 degrees at times. Those temperatures are going to tumble as they move into Friday. Better chance for showers and storms later in the day. High temperatures around 80 to 85 degrees. Looking ahead to the upcoming weekend, if you have outdoor plans on Saturday, it's going to be absolutely beautiful. High temperatures in the upper 70s to middle 80s. The air is not going to feel quite as sticky with lots of sunshine. Sunday, we're going to add the humidity and add to the temperatures, upper 80s to lower 90s, and a better chance for a few showers and storms later in the day. I'm 7 News meteorologist Steve Rudin in the First Alert Weather Center.
1: Checking temps around the region, 77 in Annandale, it's 73 in Germantown, 77 degrees at DuPont Circle. 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
19: 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A first for McDonald's. It is going to sell energy drinks. It's expanding its menu to include Red Bull. You're going to be able to buy the Red Bull Dragonberry Energizer. starting next week. And if you love Goldfish crackers but have food allergies, some good news. Pepperidge Farm is going to roll out gluten-free Goldfish crackers this November. Stocks would finish mixed on Wednesday. The Dow Jones Industrial averaged down 21 points. The S&P added 20. The NASDAQ up 143 points. John Werdock, WTOP News.
1: Coming up on WTOP, just like a lot of things, the cost of higher education is rising. And we will talk about this with USA Today. It's 11:11.
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27: Debate over National Guard troops in D.C. is heating up. The deployment tied to President Trump's crime initiative could stay in place through Inauguration Day 2029.
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1: It's 11:13. I'm Sarah Jacobs. Now to the latest on the price of higher education. A new study finds the cost of tuition, room and board is rising faster than inflation. According to the report, How America Pays for College 2026, the typical student's family spent 10% more on college during the last academic year than they spent the year before. Daniel DeVise covers personal finance for USA Today, and he joined Ann and Sean earlier to talk about how much the average family paid for college last year.
29: It's not going to sound like a huge amount to people who might be sending their kids to a private university, but the average is $34,000 and change for the just ended academic year, and that's up, this is the important thing, it's up 10% from the previous year when it was about $31,000. This is according to an Ipsos survey of 1,000 students and 1,000 parents.
30: Daniel, let's talk about, for people who don't know in your reporting, where is most of the money going? Why are these prices going up so high? It's always been talked about that it was the tenured professors or it was the staff.
29: Well, and this stuff's very confusing. Mm. The College Board does maybe the most respected report on higher education costs, and they say that sort of the sticker prices overall rose 3-4% in 25-26 to $45,000 at private colleges and about $12,000 for in-state students at public ones like this would be like Maryland or UDC. And it you can't really say exactly where it goes because there are tuition fees, living expenses, and all of the colleges below the very top rung make these merit aid deals, or at least a lot of them do. And so it's really hard to say what you're exactly paying for. But depending who you ask, either college is going up a little bit or it's going up, you know, quite a lot. 10% is, what's that, 2-3 times the amount of inflation we have overall right now.
8: Now, we have some schools charging more than $100,000 for tuition, room, and board. What's going on there?
29: Well, yeah, there's always a list of, you know, years ago, it was a list of schools charging more than $30,000, and then it became a list of schools charging more than $50,000. And now we're at the point that there's a dozen or more, and I'm sure these schools are thrilled to be on this list, that their full cost of attendance crosses the $100,000 threshold. This is from Princeton Review. I talked to their editor-in-chief yesterday. I think there are 15 of these. But you've got to bear in mind that even at those schools, not that many people pay that full price. The full price tends to be borne by people with a lot of wealth. And of course, there's plenty of people in DC who have a lot of wealth, but plenty of people who don't. And if you have, if you're of middle class means or below, you will not pay, I could virtually promise you, you will not pay $100,000 to attend any college in the United States.
30: Daniel, so what are some ways that students and parents can try to save if they're trying to foot this bill themselves?
29: Oh, goodness. Well, this is real interesting. This survey included a sort of a top 10 list of the reasons people cited for why they chose the college they chose to attend. And this is kind of humbling because, you know, a lot of people out there, you figure you're going to like go to the best school you can get into. I mean, that was what I was thinking when I was applying to college. But no, the number one thing is affordability. So you can shop around. You can compare whatever you call, I guess these would be offers from multiple schools and pick one that is the most affordable. The second biggest factor people chose was something near home. And tied with that is in-state schools. So if it's proximate to your home, there's fewer transportation costs. Local schools often are a little bit less expensive unless they're really prestigious. I mean, if you live next door to like Amherst, that's one thing, but they're usually the local school is less likely to be really pricey. In-state schools, of course, charge much less. And then at 10th on this list, 10th was prestige, which is the whole point of the U.S. news rankings, you know, that you apply to the most prestigious schools. Many fewer people than you think choose a school based purely on prestige.
1: Daniel DeVizet covers personal finance for USA Today. A quick look at the top stories we're working on at WTOP. The pardoned Capitol riot defendant who was accused of recording himself while touching a woman's hair on Metro is found guilty. Metro employees and union leaders want to end the practice of bus drivers calling out the bus fares to passengers after one driver was assaulted for it. Keep it here for full details on these stories in the minutes ahead. It's 11:18, traffic and weather on WTOP. Let's go back to Robert Workman in the WTOP Traffic Center.
9: Beltway construction, outer loop starting south of River Road. Two right lanes blocked on the way to the American Legion Bridge. And they're also doing work on the outer loop over in Alexandria on your way to the Wilson Bridge. But it's before the split. It's you as you come over from Eisenhower Avenue towards that lane divide near Telegraph Road. They're working along the left side of the roadway. Northbound on I-95, one left lane taken away near 610 in Stafford for road work. After that, you should be okay headed for Dale City and up towards Springfield. The longstanding tractor-trailer accident southbound on 95 in Dumfries, all gone from the shoulder. And the delays have eased. 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I'm Robert Workman. Your next traffic report in 10 minutes.
1: 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Now to 7 News. First Alert meteorologist Steve Rudin.
6: A few showers will dot radar moving through the evening and into the overnight. Those chances will increase after midnight as temperatures settle to the 70s inside and around the Beltway by early tomorrow morning. Tomorrow it's not going to be totally dry, but our wet weather chances are somewhat limited, upper 80s to lower 90s. Friday, a better chance for a few showers and thunderstorms, 80 to 85 degrees, but that's going to give way to a beautiful start to the weekend. Lots of sunshine on Saturday, upper 70s to middle 80s. Better chance for storms Sunday afternoon and evening. I'm 7 News meteorologist Steve Rudin of the First Alert Weather Center.
1: 75 in Alexandria and also 75 in Columbia. Penn Quarter, 81 degrees. 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More news in 60 seconds.
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1: It's 11:21. New reporting raises questions about a secret operation to move President Trump off Air Force One to fly out of Turkey after last month's NATO summit. The president was transferred to a military aircraft because of a possible Iranian assassination threat. Washington Post reporter Dan LaMoth says the CIA was skeptical about the intel.
13: They saw this as low confidence, didn't have a great level of understanding of it. So I think the government was kind of left in this spot where you have a sort of a hair on fire threat, but you're not sure if it's true. So they seem to sort of have taken the most significant steps they could protect the president, but not everyone else received that sort of treatment.
1: LaMoth also says a lot of Trump staff were left behind on the plane, including Secretary of State Marco Rubio and the White House press corps. A new ICE controversy. Officers may soon be outfitted with gloves that can deliver electric shocks to people that the agents are trying to detain. Human rights activists are slamming this idea.
14: The device is called GLOVE, which stands for Generated Low Output Voltage Emitter. The company who makes them demonstrating their power on social media. The company says officers must press a switch to activate the gloves. According to the company, the gloves must directly touch a person's skin for the shock to work. In a statement to ABC News, the ACLU slamming the move, saying giving ICE agents, quote, a concealed means of delivering terrible pain is a recipe for more harm to the public and less accountability.
1: That's ABC's Olivia Rubin reporting from Washington. We've been telling you Virginia is home to about 600 data centers, which is the most of any state. And now a Northern Virginia community is asking Governor Abigail Spanberger to step in and prevent a data center substation project in their neighborhood. It's a proposal that would bring a data center campus to what used to be the Plaza 500 office park on Edsel Road in Alexandria. Here's WTOP Scott Gelman.
15: This is a letter sent to the governor, 1,300 people, almost 30 groups and several others, political parties, all types of different folks signing on to this, asking the governor to formally oppose this proposed substation. It's the Save Bryn Mawr Coalition is the group behind this. It's the Bryn Mawr Park neighborhood, the Alexandria section of Fairfax County. The site plan calls for, as you mentioned, the two buildings, but really the focal point here is the substation, because the data center tied to this project along Edsel Road is allowed by right. But the part that needs county approval is the substation, and that is what many of these residents are calling for the governor to ultimately help them reject.
1: The request comes over a month before a key Fairfax County Planning Commission vote. More warnings for parents about how kids are interacting with artificial intelligence. The details on this from WTOP's John Doman.
16: For teens and even tweens, AI is a part of daily life.
17: They're using it for school, they're using it for fun, they're using it to communicate, and they're using it to talk about things that, frankly, we would rather have them talking to adults and trusted humans about.
16: Jeffrey Fowler is the head of public engagement for the Youth AI Safety Institute at Common Sense Media. And he says while teens use that tech on a regular basis,
17: very, very few of them have ever had a conversation with a parent about how to do that safely.
16: Another study by his group found that almost half of teenagers have found sexually explicit material they believed was AI generated.
17: And among those, one of four say they've seen it depicting themselves or someone they know.
16: He says parents need to start catching up with their kids on this tech, even if that doesn't mean they have to become an expert. John Dome in WTOP News.
1: Sports on WTOP brought to you by Amentum, delivering advanced solutions for space and defense. Here's Steve Dresner.
0: We'll start with the Nationals. It was game two of a three-game series against the Cubs. It was also the major league debut, and Nats pitcher Jackson Kemp started strong. He went four innings, gave up three runs on three hits, struck out six. He did walk five. Well, the Nats also gave up plenty of runs to the Cubs. Chicago scoring five in the sixth. They went on to beat the Nationals 12-6. After the game, Nats manager Blake Butera on Kent's major league debut.
3: Obviously, dealing with some nerves, some excitement, a lot of family here too, which was awesome for him. But to see him throw the ball the way he did, I think as he settles in here, he'll probably get some better command. I know he had five walks. Like that's the one thing that stood out. But it was good to see the swing and miss he was able to get and the ability to limit damage.
0: The Nats will try to salvage at least one game of this three-game series against the Cubs Thursday afternoon, a 4:05 start with Cade Cavalli getting the start on the mound for Washington. Commanders training camp in Ashburn, a joint practice with the Dolphins as they get ready for preseason game number one coming up Friday, a 7 o'clock kickoff at Northwest Stadium. Steve Dresner, WTOP Sports.
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1: 11:28. Traffic and weather on WTOP. Here is Robert Workman in the traffic center.
9: Sarah, Virginia Department of Transportation has extended the work zone now on the outer loop of the Beltway in Alexandria from Eisenhower Avenue all the way over to the point where the lanes split. So there's now the two left lanes blocked and no access to the through lanes headed for the Wilson Bridge. This still means you just stay over to the right and you have the local lanes available and you'll be able to make all the Alexandria exits towards the Wilson Bridge and, of course, over on the Maryland side. Interloop, you're okay across the Wilson Bridge. Northbound on I-95, one work zone in Stafford County near 610 is in the left lane. Up ahead, you should be okay towards Dale City and Springfield. There's work on northbound 395 between Edsel Road and Duke Street in the right lane. 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I'm Robert Workman, your next traffic report in 10 minutes.
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24: A man accused of filming himself stroking a woman's hair on the Metro is found guilty. I'm Luke Lukert.
23: Plus,
26: some political surprises in the latest primaries involving key races for governor and for Congress. I'm Mitchell Miller today on The Hill.
6: A few showers will dot radar moving through the evening and into the overnight. Those chances will increase after midnight as temperatures settle to the 70s inside and around the Beltway by early tomorrow morning. Tomorrow it's not going to be totally dry, but our wet weather chances are somewhat limited. Upper 80s to lower 90s. Friday, a better chance for a few showers and thunderstorms, 80 to 85 degrees. But that's going to give way to a beautiful start to the weekend. Lots of sunshine on Saturday, upper 70s to middle 80s. Better chance for a storm Sunday afternoon and evening. I'm 7 News meteorologist Steve Rudin of the First Alert Weather Center.
2: Checking the temps at the airports this evening, 79 degrees. Wednesday evening, Reagan National, 78. This check, BWI Marshall, 77. Dulles, 77 as well, outside the WTOP studios.
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2: And a good Wednesday evening, August 12th. We do indeed thank you for taking us along for the 1130 report. Glad you're in. Welcome. I'm Dean Lane. Juan Herrera is our producer. Our top story. We begin the ride this half hour, updating you on the verdicts for a former January 6th defendant accused of recording himself touching women's hair on the Metro. WTOP's Luke Lukert was in the courtroom today.
7: After a bench trial, which is a trial where the judge actually determines the guilt rather than a jury, Judge Anthony Epstein found that Brian Bettencourt was guilty of simple assault. This happened back in February. On February 28th, late at night, Brian Bettencourt filmed himself stroking a blonde woman's hair. Now, the defense team decided to go with the argument of there's no way to prove that it was Bettencourt who was actually filming himself. His face was not in the video. He did not even speak really in that video. So there was no way to really prove that it was, in fact, him, and multiple people could have access to his account. But the judge was convinced by prosecutors' arguments showing CCTV video from Metro platforms showing Bettencourt get off the same car that the victim was on at one point during the night, as well as the fact that this account had multiple pictures of him on it as well. He overwhelmingly found that if they also proved criminal intent, especially pointing to this one quote from the caption of that video, "Blondes are such a good adventure. Yeah, she gave me permission. LOL." The judge found that that was criminal intent enough and that there was harm meant to this woman who, while she did not know that this hair stroking was happening at the time, was very disturbed when she later found out. Again, he has been found guilty of simple assault. The sentencing for Brian Bettencourt will be determined tomorrow at 2 p.m.
2: WTOP's Luke Lukert. Area Metro workers and transit union leaders are speaking out this week against a policy they say puts bus drivers in danger locally. In Montgomery County, outside the Silver Spring Metro station, the group called for the end of fare quotation. If you don't know, that is the requirement, apparently, of bus drivers to repeat the bus fare as riders begin to load the bus while they're getting on. This all follows the viral video of a WMATA bus driver being repeatedly punched by a passenger. ATU Local 689 President Raymond Jackson tonight.
8: Everybody seems to believe that it's the operator's job to quote the fare, and it's not.
2: Now, union leaders are also calling out WMATA General Manager Randy Clark for enforcing the policy in the first place. A WMATA spokesperson tells WTOP tonight that safety is their core value, and they care deeply about staff and customers. We'll keep you updated as we learn more developments on that story. WTOP at 1134. Now to the war in Iran, the war in Ukraine, updating you there tonight in the 1130 report. Ukraine has struck what had become Russia's safest
23: major naval base on the Black Sea. It launched missiles and hundreds of drones this week. That's where Moscow had moved much of its fleet after repeated attacks on Crimea. Tonight, WTOP National Security Correspondent J.J. Green has more on what appears to be another sign Ukraine has turned the tide on Russia.
10: Ukraine says it hit the Russian naval base at Novorossiysk with anti-ship missiles, aerial drones, and maritime drones targeting defenses, piers, and port infrastructure. This is important because Russia moved much of its Black Sea fleet there after Ukraine made Sevastopol in occupied Crimea increasingly vulnerable. Now Kyiv is sending Moscow another message. This base is not safe either. Russian officials say more than 500 Ukrainian drones were destroyed across the region. Three people were killed, 24 wounded. Three of the port's grain terminals were reportedly damaged, but there is another layer to this. Novorossiysk is also a major international energy hub, handling Kazakh crude tied to projects involving Chevron and ExxonMobil. Washington has urged Ukraine to avoid attacks that could disrupt those oil flows and push global prices higher. But Ukraine has apparently chosen otherwise.
23: WTOP National Security Correspondent J.J. Green, where the time now is 11:36. White House Press Secretary Karoline Leavitt, we hear tonight, will be leaving the Trump administration at the end of the month. News Nation's Libby Dean has more on that.
11: The White House Press Secretary leaving that role to focus on her family after the birth of her daughter back in May. And we know that she is going to serve as an outside advisor in this role to the president once she leaves. She posted on X where she wrote that, "The truth is, since returning to the White House after the birth of my daughter, I have felt in my heart that I cannot be the best mom my two young children deserve while devoting the constant time, energy, and attention required of the White House press secretary."
23: In other news, two media groups are suing to stop Trump media from charging for early access to the president's policy posts.
12: President Trump has been sued in federal court to stop him from making money off early exclusive access to his post on U.S. policy on his own Truth Social platform. The lawsuit has been brought by two media groups, Freedom of the Press Foundation and The Intercept. It alleges that Trump's deal with the media firm to post first on his site violates the Constitution. Trump Media and Technology started charging Wall Street firms as much as $100,000 a month for a new service allowing early access to the president's posts so they can trade off them. Truth Social says the lawsuit is an attempt by left-wing activists to silence the president. I'm Mike Hempen.
25: When the unexpected happens.
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23: Good Wednesday evening, August 12th. Time now, 11:37. We'll update traffic and weather a minute away for you.
15: ABC News, I'm Dave Packard. Devastating storms hitting the Midwest.
17: Oh, my God.
27: Catastrophic flash flood emergencies in the heartland. Families plucked from floodwaters after nearly a foot of rain. East of Indianapolis, swift water teams rescuing more than a dozen people in Cambridge City, Indiana. Homes surrounded, cars floating in parking lots.
15: ABC's Alex Perez in Chicago. A 17-year-old boy is facing murder charges after his mother and 14-year-old brother were found dead in the family's Acton, Massachusetts home. Minneapolis police say a man stabbed to death his wife and a 7-year-old daughter before taking his own life at a home daycare. Police say none of the other children at the daycare were harmed. Jury selection began Wednesday in Meta's federal trial over claims its platforms have harmed youth mental health and track children in violation of federal law. Meta faces 29 states in the federal multi-district lawsuit, which is expected to last 6 to 8 weeks. This is ABC News.
23: And a good Wednesday evening to you, August 12th. Thanks for taking the 11:30 ride with us. Time now, 11:38 to be exact, where we bring you traffic and weather on the 8s. And good evening to Robert Workman Wednesday at the WTOP Traffic Center.
28: Good evening, Dean. Roadwork downtown, northbound on DC 295. Left lane open from Pennsylvania Avenue up towards Benning Road. Pretty slow through there. Southbound, lanes are open. Looked like there had been a fender bender just south of East Capitol Street. If there's anything left, it's over on the shoulder. They were also checking for a crash in the northbound 3rd Street Tunnel near Massachusetts Avenue before you get out of the tunnel on the way up towards New York Avenue. Might still see some flashing lights there. Also doing roadwork in Georgetown on M Street, just off the Key Bridge. One lane of traffic gets by at a time through there. This will also affect you on Canal Road coming in towards the Whitehurst Freeway. Otherwise, the Anacostia and Potomac River bridges are in pretty good shape. 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I'm Robert Workman. Your next traffic report in 10 minutes.
23: 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Over to 7 News First Alert meteorologist Steve Rudin to let us know if we're going to need that umbrella today.
6: Temperatures will hold in the 70s overnight into very early tomorrow morning with scattered showers dotting radar. Better chance for a few more showers as we head into tomorrow afternoon. At that point, temperatures should reach 87 and 92 degrees. But I think the bigger story tomorrow is going to be the heat index value in the mid-90s to close to 100 degrees. Friday will be a little bit cooler, 80 to 85 with showered storm chances during the afternoon and evening. But that will give way to a beautiful start to the weekend. Sunshine on Saturday, upper 70s to middle 80s. I'm 7 News meteorologist Steve Rudin in the First Alert Weather Center.
23: 74, a little sticky out this 11 p.m. hour. 74 Fort Belvoir tonight, 80. Foggy Bottom, 76. Silver Spring, 77. Outside the WTLP studios, where the time now is 11:40. On WTLP, of course, we bring you money news at 10 and 40. Over to John Wardock.
0: Consumer prices cooled a bit last month. A government report says the annual rate of inflation registered at 3.4% for July. That represents a slight drop from June. Dan North, senior economist at Allianz Trade North America in Baltimore, says don't pop the champagne quite yet.
3: It's nice that things came out as expected. It's nice that things dropped a tenth on a year-over-year basis. But I don't see any progress in inflation over that time period.
0: North says this news could give the Federal Reserve a reason to hold steady and leave interest rates alone when policymakers meet next month. And Chili's appears to have the recipe for success. The restaurant chain has now enjoyed 21 straight quarters of sales growth. On Wall Street Wednesday, the Dow down 21, the S&P 500 adding 20, the NASDAQ up 143 points. John Wardock, WTOP News.
23: Overseas in the 11:30 report, Asian stocks are mixed this check this evening. Mainly higher, the Hang Seng, the exception, down by little over 4 points. The Shanghai has gained 15 points this evening. Nikkei is up by 1,086 points. Good evening. Thanks for taking the ride with us tonight here on WTLP Wednesday.
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16: News happens here.
23: An Army Apache attack helicopter has crashed in a field near Fort Hood, Texas this week. And the local sheriff's office confirms tonight that both on board did not make it. They are deceased this evening. More than from now, ABC News senior Pentagon reporter Louis Martinez.
17: This is an Apache attack helicopter with two individuals aboard, which is the normal seating. This is an attack helicopter. In the front, you have the in the front and in the back. That's how they sit forward. Well, you have one that flies the helicopter, the other that carries the weapon systems, operates the weapon systems aboard the helicopter. This is a workhorse for the Army, but it seems to have a higher rate of accidents than other helicopters like the Black Hawk.
23: That crash sparked a wildfire, we're told, that forced several homes to be evacuated. Fort Hood's Criminal Investigation Division is leading the investigation into the cause of that crash. WTOP at 11:43. Let's talk politics. Election 2026 on WTOP and the 11:30 report. The latest primaries included some political surprises on Tuesday night and the defeat of a longtime member of Congress. An update now from WTOP Capitol Hill correspondent Mitchell Miller, Wednesday evening, Today on the Hill.
18: Democratic Socialist Francesca Hong was leading in poll after poll against her more moderate opponent, David Crowley. He had actually dropped out of the race for governor in Wisconsin at one point, then returned when another candidate dropped out. Now, after his narrow win, he says it's time for Democrats to pull together for the fall.
19: Right now, my job is to make sure that we continue to capture this energy that we have seen.
1: building the broadest coalition to make sure that we prevail in November.
18: He'll face Republican Congressman Tom Tiffany in the fall. In Minnesota, the more progressive candidate won the Democratic Senate nomination, with Lieutenant Governor Peggy Flanagan easily defeating Congresswoman Angie Craig. Flanagan will face former NFL sideline reporter Michelle Tafoya, who won the Republican nomination. On Capitol Hill, Mitchell Miller, WTOP News.
23: WTOP at 11:44.
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23: Good Wednesday evening, August 12th. Thanks for taking the 11:30 ride with us. 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
23: We've been telling you here at WTOP recently about the secret operation to get President Trump off of Air Force One and onto a military aircraft to fly out of Turkey after last month's NATO summit there. The reason? An Iranian assassination threat, we're told. The plan involved apparently smuggling Trump off the tarmac in a catering truck, taking a few staffers with him, but leaving a lot of people behind on that plane. We're learning now tonight which people traveled with the president and who was left behind on Air Force One. We turn to Dan LaMuth, who covers the U.S. and military for The Washington Post, joining WTOP's Sarah Jacobs.
19: The most significant names include Dan Scavino, who's a longtime aide of his, often focuses on social media. Natalie Harp, who is known for basically following him and printing things at his whim. And Walt Nauta, who serves as sort of a body man for the president, long-time aide as well, including during his years when he was not president. There are a handful of others, but they're much lesser known.
20: Noticeably absent any cabinet-level names. Who did that leave on the legacy Air Force One, that one deemed unsafe for the president?
19: Yes, that's right. Most significantly, Secretary of State Marco Rubio stayed on the legacy Air Force One. And we have new reporting this evening as well that he was actually aware of the specifics of the threat and stayed on the plane anyway. In addition to that, Stephen Miller, Stephen Chung, some of the president's other senior aides, and obviously the White House press corps.
20: You and others at the Post are reporting tonight the CIA was skeptical about the intel on that Iranian threat to President Trump that prompted this secret maneuver. What doubts did they have?
19: Basically, they saw this as low confidence, didn't have a great level of understanding of it. So I think the government was kind of left in this spot where you have a sort of a hair on fire threat, but you're not sure if it's true. So they seem to sort of have taken the most significant steps they could protect the president, but not everyone else received that sort of treatment.
20: And this account now has triggered calls from Democrats for an immediate briefing. What kind of things are they hoping to find out?
19: Yeah, I think they're going to want to know what the intelligence was. I think they're going to want to know why the decisions were made as they were. And I think they're going to want to know why it was kept secret for a full month before the Post reported it.
23: That's Dan LaMuth, who covers the U.S. and military for The Washington Post.
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23: Good Wednesday evening, August 12th. Thanks for taking the ride. 11:48 the time now on WTOP. Traffic and weather on the 8th. Good evening once again to Robert Workman in the WTOP Traffic Center this hour.
28: Through College Park and Silver Spring, there's road work on the outer loop as you approach American Legion Bridge. Two right lanes are blocked. By the time you reach the Virginia shoreline, though, your lanes are all open down towards Tyson's. They are doing work on the outer loop in Alexandria as you head from Eisenhower Avenue over towards the point where the lanes divide. Two left lanes are blocked, and that means no access to the through lanes headed for the Wilson Bridge. But the local lanes are open, and they're handling the volume just fine. Northbound on I-95, a spot of work near 610 in Stafford County is along the left side of the roadway. Don't see any work up ahead as you head for Quantico, Dale City, and Springfield, which is nice. North north on 395. They're working in the right lane between Edsel Road and Duke Street. 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I'm Robert Workman. Your next traffic report in 10 minutes.
6: A few showers will dot radar as we head through the late evening and into the overnight. Many neighborhoods will stay totally dry as temperatures settle to the upper 60s to middle 70s. Tomorrow, partly sunny skies. There's a small chance for a few showers during the afternoon, even a few rumbles of thunder. 87 and 92 degrees. We're in the lower to middle 80s on Friday. I'm 7 News meteorologist Steve Rudin in the First Alert Weather Center.
23: 77 degrees in our nation's capital, and coming right up this half hour in the 11:30 report for you Wednesday evening.
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1: Top global health leaders say this evening the Ebola outbreak in the Democratic Republic of Congo is spreading too quickly, but so quickly it will surpass, they say, another deadly outbreak from a decade ago.
2: The Ebola outbreak in Congo now on track to surpass the deadliest on record more than a decade ago that killed more than 11,000 people. The head of the World Health Organization, Dr. Tedros Ghebreyesus, says that the majority of cases in eastern Congo is considered the fastest growing one yet, killing over 2,000 people since the WHO declared the outbreak in May.
3: The outbreak had a big head start, is still way ahead of us, and we're playing catch up.
2: So far, the rare virus blamed for this Ebola outbreak has no approved vaccines or treatments. Michelle Franzen, ABC News.
1: Tonight, another court battle we can tell you about for Meta over complaints that its social media platforms are harmful to kids and their mental health. Jury selection is beginning in Oakland, California, out west after dozens of attorneys general filed this suit. Let's get the latest now from ABC correspondent Elizabeth Schulze tonight.
4: Last week in New Mexico, a judge ruled against Meta. And similarly, earlier this year, and really what was a landmark trial in LA, a jury ruled against Meta and also Google's YouTube on this. They said that features on the apps, things like automatic scrolling, push notifications, the way the algorithm is designed to keep pushing you content all the time, that design feature got people addicted, and especially for younger users, got them hooked and led to harm of their mental health.
1: In other news, sometimes less is more. And locally, the Montgomery County Fair has apparently recognized that this season as it provides, we understand, a sensory-friendly experience coming up on Monday.
5: Marty Sverchek says the Montgomery County Fair is offering something new this year, a morning where the flashing lights and music from carnival rides, displays, and vendor booths will go quiet, and a special low-sensory space will be available.
6: So we not only have the carnival and the rest of the fair operation shutting down noises, we've provided a whole sensory space inside our chilly mall where folks can go and find the kind of support that they might need.
5: When things become a bit too much for people who would benefit from sensory-friendly environments. As Verchek explains, the city of Gaithersburg helped come up with the event Monday from 10 a.m. to 1 p.m. Kate Ryan, WTOP News.
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1: A major Big Ten university will try out a new program in 2027 to ease the pressure on freshmen. News Nation's Nicole Burley explains.
8: The University of Michigan is rolling out a pilot program where students in their first semester will not receive a letter grade, but will instead get a pass or no credit. The school's liberal arts program cites the ongoing mental health crisis as to why they're making this change. Not the first college to try something like this out. In fact, it appears Michigan may be borrowing at least part of this idea from other schools, including prestigious private university MIT, Ivy League Brown University.
1: The program applies to students in the College of Literature, Science, and the Arts, which enrolls, we understand, about half of Michigan's overall roughly 8,000 first-year students. WTOP at 11:55.
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1: And it's Steve's turn.
10: We'll start with the Nationals, where plenty of eyes were focused on pitcher Jackson Ken. He was making his major league debut, plenty of family members on hand as well. He started out strong, ended up pitching four innings, gave up three runs, three hits, six strikeouts, and allowed five walks. The Nats also gave up plenty to the Cubs, Chicago coming up with five runs in the sixth inning, going on to beat the Nats 12-6. After the game, Nats manager Blake Butera on Jackson Ken's debut.
11: Well, I was excited by his outing. I think he showed a lot of promise for us. And like I said, I think when he limits the walks, and you know, I don't want to overblow the first outing for him. It was, like I said, a lot of nerves, a lot of excitement for him. And as he should soak all that up, right? But yeah, the ability that he showed to limit the damage and still make some big pitches for us was awesome.
10: What a night it was for the Cubs. Alex Bregman, three home runs in the game with 7 RBI. Final game of this series coming up Thursday afternoon at 4:05. Kate Cavalli gets a start on the mound for the Nationals.

0: And of football, where Commanders training camp continued in Ashburn, Virginia, a joint practice with the Miami Dolphins. The pads were on as well. Both teams getting ready for preseason game number one coming up Friday at Northwest Stadium. That will be a 7 o'clock kickoff. Steve Dresner, WTOP Sports.
1: All right. Thanks, Steve. 11:56 on WTOP. An update on traffic and weather just around the corner.
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4: With reporting from around the world, here's today's Worldwide Travel Minute with Peter Greenberg.
5: This year, it seems that more and more Americans are on the move. I'm not talking about taking a vacation or vacation travel, but Americans traveling with a different motive, to relocate. So where are we relocating? According to the most recent data and research from companies like U-Haul and United Van Lines, the fastest growing state to move to, South Carolina, followed by Idaho, North Carolina, Texas, and Florida. And then there are the states with the largest out-migration, the states where Americans are moving from. We're leaving California, Hawaii, Vermont, West Virginia, and New Mexico. The biggest reason? Cost of living. 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I'm Peter Greenberg, and this is today's Worldwide Travel Minute.
1: 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Traffic and weather on the 8th to Robert Workman in the WTOP Traffic Center.
6: Beltway construction, outer loop approaching the American Legion Bridge. Two right lanes are blocked on the outer loop in Alexandria between Eisenhower Avenue and the lane divide as you head for the Wilson Bridge. Two left lanes are blocked. No access to those through lanes, but the local lanes are available heading across the Wilson Bridge. Update from Anne Arundel County. Westbound Route 100 remains closed for accident investigation between I-97 and Telegraph Road. Local detours have been put up. The WTOP Traffic Center is presented by Window Nation. Right now, get 50% off all window styles at Window Nation. I'm Robert Workman. Your next traffic report in 10 minutes.
7: Partly to mostly cloudy skies later tonight into early tomorrow morning with a chance for a few showers popping after midnight. Temperatures will drop to the upper 60s to middle 70s. Tomorrow, a mix of sun and clouds, 87 to 92 degrees with heat index values in the mid to upper 90s. Also a chance for a few storms during the afternoon. I'm 7 News meteorologist Steve Rudin in the First Alert Weather Center.
1: We are at 78 degrees in Georgetown, 75 this check buoy, 76 in Leesburg. It's 77 and holding outside the WTOP studios, where the time now on WTOP is 11:59.
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1: A Thursday morning, August 13th. Thanks for taking the midnight hour ride with us. Welcome. I'm Dean Lane. Coming up Thursday morning on WTOP.
9: A man accused of filming himself stroking a woman's hair on the Metro is found guilty. I'm Luke Lukert.
10: The policy that the union representing bus drivers believes needs to be reversed to keep Metro employees safe. I'm Elisa Gale.
1: The Justice Department slams the D.C. Council as members call for the removal of the National Guard troops.
11: It's an honor to be able to go and provide assistance where we can.
12: Virginia Task Force One has deployed to Columbia. I'm Jimmy Alexander.
1: It was a mixed day on Wall Street at the closing bell Wednesday midweek. The Dow was down 21, the Nasdaq up 143, the S&P up 20. Good morning, welcome in. 12 midnight, the time now on WTOP.
13: From ABC News, I'm Dave Packer. Two people are dead after a U.S. Army Apache helicopter crash. A fiery debris field near Fort Hood about an hour north of Austin. ABC's Martha Raddatz on the investigation.
14: The Apache is a two-seater aircraft. The pilot sitting above and behind the co-pilot gunner. The sheriff's office nearby confirming that both were killed in the crash. Earlier this year at Fort Hood, there was another Apache crash. Those pilots survived. Compared to other Army helicopters like the Black Hawk, the Apache has had a higher accident rate.
13: They aren't kid gloves that ICE wants to use.
15: With ICE tactics already facing fierce scrutiny, the Department of Homeland Security is planning to spend up to $20 million on specialized gloves agents can use to incapacitate someone with an electric shock simply by touching them. DHS describing them as de-escalation devices, saying their officers are trained in use of force.
13: ABC's Jay O'Brien in Washington. Human rights activists are slamming the idea of using the devices that they say can cause terrible pain. A violent start to the school year in the suburbs of Atlanta, where authorities say a student shot a fellow ninth grader at a high school Wednesday. Houston County Sheriff Matt Moulton says a suspect was taken into custody shortly afterwards near the school.
16: The school threat protocol and our training was followed perfectly today. And fortunately, what could have been a much worse incident was minimized to us only having one student injured.
13: The injured student was hospitalized. The Crawford County Sheriff's Office in Arkansas arresting a local teen accused of plotting a school shooting and posting about his plans online. Local parent Alma Rogers.
17: It hits closer to home when it's closer.
13: A high-profile departure at the White House. The president announced that Caroline Leavitt will be stepping down as press secretary at the end of the month to spend more time with her family. You're listening to ABC News.
1: WTOP at 12:02. Good Thursday evening, August 13th. Thanks for taking the midnight hour ride with us. Partly cloudy, might see a stray shower according to Steve. The low by daybreak, 68.75. Partly sunny, late day thunderstorms later on Thursday. 77 right now. Good morning to you. I'm Dean Lane. Topping the stories we're following this midnight hour on WTOP Thursday. We begin the ride this half hour with a man accused of touching a woman's hair on the metro while filming has been found guilty in this case of assault. He is a pardoned January 6th defendant, we understand this morning, who has now been in jail for months. WTOP's Luke Lukard was in the courtroom this week when the verdict was handed down.
18: Judge Anthony Epstein found that prosecutors proved criminal intent and that it was overwhelmingly likely that Brian Bettencourt was the man seen in a viral video stroking the blonde hair of an unaware woman on the red line. He specifically pointed to the caption that reads, "Blondes are such a good adventure and yeah, she gave me permission, LOL." While Bettencourt's defense argued that there was no way to prove that Bettencourt was actually the man behind the camera touching this woman, the judge was convinced by the evidence showing a man that looked like Bettencourt exit the same Metro car as the victim and that he was, in fact, the owner of that account. The victim in the case, whose name remains anonymous, told the judge during the non-jury trial that watching the video has made her deeply unsettled and that she now has become paranoid when she rides the Metro or is out in public in general. At D.C. Superior Court, Luke Luger, WTOP News.
1: WTOP at 12:03 Thursday morning. A practice that is hurting bus drivers. That is what Metro employees and the union are saying right now about a decision by the transit agency to require drivers quote the bus fare with passengers when they first start to get on the bus. That policy apparently has led to an attack on a driver recently, which was caught on video, and then it went viral. WTOP's Annalisa Gale this morning has more for us on the union's call for change and what members want from Metro General Manager Randy Clark.
19: For the last 10 years, we haven't been quoting the fare because the GM, even before Randy knew, that quoting the fare increased operators' assault.
10: ATU Local 689 President Raymond Jackson is calling for WMATA to reverse a protocol requiring bus drivers to announce the cost of a trip before every ride, which he says was implemented back in May.
19: They're going to have these operators risk their lives.
10: The protest comes after a bus driver was repeatedly punched by a rider while driving recently in a moment that was caught on camera.
19: The guy got up on the bus. The operator said the fare is $2.25. Physically, I think he's doing a little better. Mentally, I mean, you know, it went viral.
10: In a statement to WTOP, a WMATA spokesperson says safety is their core value and they care deeply about staff and customers. They went on to add that they remain focused on providing a safe system for all. Annalisa Gale, WTOP News.
1: WTOP at 12:05 Thursday morning. Now we turn to the latest this morning over National Guard troops deployed here in the district. The Justice Department is blasting this week the D.C. Council after several members urged governors to bring their Guard members home. In a letter posted on social media, Assistant Attorney General Colin McDonald accused them of showing callousness toward their constituents. He said that the National Guard has made D.C. safer and called their demands politically motivated. National Guard troops will remain in D.C. to remind you through January of 2029 after President Trump extended their mission. Mr. Trump and the Trump administration rationalized the deployment last summer by arguing crime had surged in the nation's capital at that time. 12:06. Now to a local team of rescuers now in Colombia this morning to help out after Monday's devastating 7.4 magnitude quake. Colombian leaders say more than 230 people at least have been killed. Thousands are still missing this morning. WTOP's Jimmy Alexander tells us On this Thursday morning, Virginia Task Force 1 sent 10 people to help out.
11: But they're professional engineers in their full-time jobs. They're just trained on post-earthquake structural assessments.
12: John Morrison, public information officer with the Fairfax County Urban Search and Rescue, says rounding out the team are firefighters and paramedics who specialize in coordinating large-scale disasters.
11: You know, we sort of expect there to be there 10 to 14 days, but we'll be there as long as the Colombians need us.
12: One of the team's biggest challenges, according to Morrison, is moving around the disaster area.
11: That is something that certainly makes coordination a lot more difficult. The efforts that you do in a disaster never move as fast as you want, but you try and move them as fast as you can.
12: Now, many of those now in Colombia also responded to earthquakes in Venezuela earlier this summer.
11: You know, our team is very good at what we do, and it's an honor to be able to go and represent and provide assistance where we can.
12: Jimmy Alexander, WTOP News.
1: WTOP at 12:07 Thursday morning. The National Symphony Orchestra feeling the financial hurt this morning of a Kennedy Center. In 2 years of President Trump's control, as you know, he's in charge of it now. The Washington Post describes this week a 2-year revenue freefall, citing current and former NSO employees and confidential documents its reporters have obtained. Now, the sources tell the Post that ticket sales have plummeted and fundraising is not meeting expectations since President Donald Trump became chair of the Kennedy Center Board of Trustees. The documents obtained by the Post, we understand, reveal ticket sales last year down 25%, and this year's sales are expected to be half of what was budgeted. They also showed the NSO finished 2025 with a significant deficit because of expected donations that never came through. The Kennedy Center declined to comment to the Post. We'll update you as we get more. It is Thursday morning, August 13th, the midnight hour. Time now to be exact, 12:08. Glad you're with us.
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1: 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And good morning to Robert Workman Thursday in the WTOP Traffic Center.
22: Good morning, Dean. Northbound on I-95, a spot of work near 610 in Stafford County takes away your left lane for a stretch, maybe a mile. Stay over to the center and to the right. You'll get by without too much trouble. I don't see anything blocking after that as you head for Quantico, Dale City, and up into Springfield. There is some work up on 395 in the right lane between Edsel Road and Duke Street. Outer loop of the Beltway in Alexandria from Eisenhower Avenue over to the point where the lanes split on the way to Telegraph Road. Construction takes away two left lanes. No access to the through lanes on the way across the Wilson Bridge. They're doing construction over there. Overnight, but you have the local lanes available, and that's plenty at this hour. Inner loop looks good coming the other way out of Oxon Hill. At the American Legion Bridge, they're working on the outer loop on the Maryland side, coming down towards the Clara Barton Parkway. Two right lanes are tied up there. Inner loop, A-OK, out of McLean, on the way over towards 270. Oh, there's still some road work northbound on I-95 near the rest area between 216 and Route 32. That's in the left lane. Where it's back to school season. 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I'm Robert Workman, your next traffic report in 10 minutes.
1: Let's check that forecast now with Steve as we roll into this early Thursday morning together on WTOP.
7: Moving through the morning and into the afternoon, we will see a mix of sun and clouds with a better chance for a few showers and storms later today and into the evening. Upper 80s to lower 90s with heat index values well into the mid to upper 90s. Now for tonight, clouds are going to continue to thicken, a few showers here and there in the 70s by early tomorrow morning. Tomorrow, partly cloudy, chance for storms once again. We're in the mid to upper 80s to around 90 degrees. Saturday is going to be beautiful, upper 70s to middle 80s. Wet weather chances return on Sunday. I'm 7 News meteorologist Steve Rudin in the First Alert Weather Center.
1: 75 Rockville, 76 Ashburn, 74 Fort Washington, midnight hour. Thursday morning, August 13th, we're at 77 and holding outside the WTLP studios this morning. Brought to you this time, our check of traffic and weather on WTLP in the midnight hour by Long Fence. 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Here's John.
23: Consumer prices cooled a bit last month. A government report says the annual rate of inflation registered at 3.4% for July. That represents a slight drop from June. Dan North, senior economist at Allianz Trade North America in Baltimore, says don't pop the champagne quite yet.
24: It's nice that things came out as expected. It's nice that things dropped a tenth on a year-over-year basis. But I don't see any progress in inflation over that time period.
23: North says this news could give the Federal Reserve a reason to hold steady and leave interest rates alone when policymakers meet next month. And Chili's appears to have the recipe for success. The restaurant chain has now enjoyed 21 straight quarters of sales growth. On Wall Street Wednesday, the Dow down 21, the S&P 500 adding 20, the NASDAQ up 143 points. John Werdock, WTOP News.
1: A shift in the midnight hour. Checking overseas, Asian stocks are now higher across the board. The Shanghai is up better than 16 points this check. The Hang Seng is up almost 18 points. The Nikkei is up 1,251 points.
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1: And a good Thursday morning, August 13th. We do indeed thank you for taking us along for the midnight hour ride. If you're just joining us, we're starting out this overnight early morning partly cloudy. Might see a stray storm till daybreak, low 68 to 75, according to Steve. Later on Thursday, we start out partly sunny as you head through the day. Grab that umbrella. PM thunderstorms may be possible again, 87 to 92. We're at 77 in our nation's capital right now. Good morning to you. I'm Dean Lane. Thanks for taking the ride. Glad you're in. 12:14 the time now on WTOP.
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1: Locally, a Maryland community wins a battle over those data centers. Amazon was apparently planning a large data center campus in Calvert County. But when residents found out, they quickly, were told, rallied against it, packing county meetings, organizing petitions, posting on social media, and voting out commissioners. The situation came to a head this month, August 4th, when Amazon apparently abandoned its plans altogether. We turn now to Bria Overs this morning, business reporter for The Banner, joining Sean and Ann to go deeper.
25: So earlier this year, Calvert County residents kind of came across a job listing for a construction manager in their town of Lesby, and folks kind of already saw that as a red flag and started ringing the alarm bells. Amazon had intended to build this kind of large campus that would have consisted of seven buildings, 225,000 square feet or more, or slightly less, and folks just kind of didn't want to have that there. Amazon is not the only company that has been interested in building a data center. So around the same time, there was another developer called Natelli Holdings that also wanted to build one in a different part of Calvert County. And so these two things kind of coming together brought county residents together so that they could fight and rally against the idea of a data center there. Some of the concern, too, was around the elected leaders there, the county commissioners, and kind of how they had handled all of this information. Residents felt like a lot of it was done behind closed doors, and they weren't really aware until it was much later in the process. And so that was very frustrating to residents as well. And ultimately, in a most recent primary election, they they kind of decided to make it really clear how they felt about how these things had been handled. And they did end up ousting a couple of those commissioners and plan to see some new folks come in. So yeah, that's kind of how it led up to this point. And now Amazon has pulled the plug on their plans to build a data center campus right by Constellation Energy's Calvert Cliffs nuclear power plant.
6: Did Amazon explain why it's canceling its plans?
25: It did, yes. A spokesperson for Amazon told us here at the Banner that they ultimately decided to withdraw, and that was a business decision. They said, and I quote, "We explore many potential locations, but we move forward only where the conditions support responsible development, community priorities, and lasting value," end quote. So it sounds like ultimately their take is that this was a business decision and that it just wasn't a good fit for them, and that they will maybe try somewhere else in the state.
9: Bria, did the residents, do they feel, if you've talked to them after this decision was made, do they feel vindicated now? And or is there going to be any kind of further action? Is anybody pushing for a moratorium, which we're seeing so much on data centers now?
25: Yes. So it seems like residents are feeling a bit of relief that this isn't happening. They feel like it's a win, seeing that this wasn't something that they wanted there. And so they're hopeful that if something like this happens again in the future, that they'll have more transparency around it. For this type of development or any others, you know, some of the folks that I spoke to throughout the several months I've been reporting on this, you know, had shared that they were really scared and concerned. They didn't know much about data centers. And so they were like, how is this going to impact me? Like, what is this going to do? And it seems like some of those fears have been kind of put to rest for now. And it does sound like they are considering and weighing a moratorium on this. I believe that's something that the county commissioners will vote on in the coming week or so.
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22: Roadwork downtown northbound on DC 295, north of Pennsylvania Avenue, heading up towards Benning Road along the right side, so to the far left to get by. We're okay across the Anacostia River bridges. No issues on the Potomac River crossings, but there is roadwork in Georgetown just off the Key Bridge on M Street. Follow direction through there. Looks like one lane at a time. This will also affect you if you're coming in Canal Road over towards the Whitehurst Freeway. Outer loop of the Beltway in Alexandria, two left lanes blocked as you head from Eisenhower Avenue over to the point where the lanes split. As you head towards the Wilson Bridge, that means no access to the through lanes across the bridge for construction, but the local lanes are available, and you'll be able to make all your exits, too. 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I'm Robert Workman. Your next traffic report in 10 minutes.
1: Coming up this half hour, after traffic and weather for you in the midnight hour on WTOP Thursday.
14: The Montgomery County Fair will feature a sensory-friendly morning on the Midway. I'm Kate Ryan.
7: As we head through the morning and into the afternoon, our wet weather chances are on the rise, especially after 3 o'clock today. That's when we could see a few thunderstorms pop on radar. High temperatures, upper 80s to lower 90s. Feels like temperatures in the mid to upper 90s. As we move into the evening, increasing clouds, a few showers here and there. Tomorrow, areas of wet weather, especially later in the afternoon, mid 80s to around 90 degrees. But that's going to give way to a very nice first half of the weekend. Saturday, sunshine with highs upper 70s to middle 80s. I'm 7 News meteorologist Steve Rudin in the First Alert Weather Center.
1: We're at 75 degrees Manassas, 80 Metro Center, 76 Frederick. A little sticky out there this morning, Thursday, August 13th. We are at 77 degrees right now outside the WTOP studio.
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8: News happens here.
1: Lawyers for the man charged with killing Charlie Kirk argued this week he should not get the death penalty in that case because the shooter, they say, hit the intended target, quote unquote, and no one else, they say, was endangered. Now, the conservative activist was shot, you may remember, from a rooftop at an event in Utah last year. The defendant in the case, Tyler Robinson's attorneys, say this morning the bullet traveled above the crowd of several thousand people at Utah Valley University, and there were no threats to others. Whether the shooting endangered the crowd is a key issue here, now we understand this morning. Prosecutors in the case cited the risk that other people could have been harmed as an aggravating factor under state law that makes Kirk's killing a capital crime. Closing arguments in this case and the preliminary hearing specifically are scheduled for September 1st next month, when the judge in the case will decide, we understand, if the case can go to trial and on what charges. Stay tuned. There's word this morning of a possible plea deal in another case in the federal prosecution of alleged CEO killer Luigi Mangione.
11: Both sides set for a conference Friday to discuss a potential agreement. Mangione is facing both federal and state charges. The news on the potential federal plea comes just weeks before the start of his state murder trial. The move could bolster repeated arguments by Mangione's attorneys of double jeopardy, the idea that a defendant can't be charged twice for the same crime.
1: That is ABC's Matt Rivers this morning. Turning now to new details this hour emerging about a secret operation that flew President Trump out of Turkey after last month's NATO summit that we've been telling you about in recent days. Several longtime aides left Air Force One and joined the president on a military aircraft because of an Iranian assassination threat. Washington Post reporter Dan LaMuth says this morning many cabinet members and senior White House officials remain behind on Air Force One.
12: Secretary of State Marco Rubio stayed on the legacy Air Force One, and we have new reporting this evening as well that he was actually aware of the specifics of the threat and stayed on the plane anyway. In addition to that, Stephen Miller, Stephen Chung, some of the president's other senior aides, and obviously the White House press corps.
1: Democrats are calling now for a briefing on the intelligence behind that particular operation and why it was kept secret for a month. Stay tuned. The organizers locally of Montgomery County, the fair, like to call it the best 9 days of the year. But for some people who are sensitive to things like sounds and sights, it can be a little too much. WTOP's Kate Ryan explains this morning how those fairgoers can still have fun.
14: Marty Severcek with the Montgomery County Fair says the city of Gaithersburg helped create this new feature where Monday morning from 10 a.m. to 1 p.m., the flashing lights and music from carnival rides and vendor booths will be switched off, and a quiet space will be available in what's called the Chili Mall.
13: The space is designed for anyone who may benefit from a temporary reduction in sensory stimulation. This includes but isn't limited to individuals with ASD, ADHD, anxiety disorders, those who become overstimulated.
14: Gaithersburg's inclusion program arranges a variety of sensory-friendly events for recreational activities throughout the year. Fair organizers say they look forward to providing the feature this year. Kate Ryan, WTOP News.
1: Americans traveled overseas to witness the total solar eclipse visible over Europe. Maggie Rooley with ABC News has that for us.
18: The eclipse crossing directly above us here in Iceland. The first solar eclipse seen here in almost 600 years. All of us taking it in from the iconic Blue Lagoon.
19: Man, that's incredible. It's almost not real.
18: Plunged into complete darkness as we get to totality. We meet Erin and her daughters, Mabel and Willow.
26: Really cool. This is going to be a thing that we do together.
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3: We'll start with the Nationals. It was game two of a three-game series against the Cubs. It was also the major league debut, and Nats pitcher Jackson Kemp started strong. He went four innings, gave up three runs on three hits, struck out six. He did walk five. Well, the Nats also gave up plenty of runs to the Cubs. Chicago scoring five in the sixth. They went on to beat the Nationals 12-6. After the game, Nats manager Blake Butera on Kent's major league debut.
4: Obviously, dealing with some nerves, some excitement, a lot of family here too, which was awesome for him. But to see him throw the ball the way he did, I think as he settles in here, he'll probably get some better command. I know he had five walks, like that's the one thing that stood out. But it was good to see the swing and miss he was able to get, and the ability to limit damage.
3: The Nats will try to salvage at least one game of this three-game series against the Cubs Thursday afternoon, a 4:05 start, with Cade Cavalli getting the start on the mound for Washington. Commanders training camp in Ashburn, a joint practice with the Dolphins as they get ready for preseason game number one coming up Friday, a 7 o'clock kickoff at Northwest Stadium. Steve Dresner, WTOP Sports.
1: All right, thank you, Steve, as always. 12:27 coming up next half hour in the midnight hour for you on WTOP, right after traffic and weather this morning.
25: A judge finds a pardoned January 6th defendant guilty of filming himself touching a woman on the Metro. I'm Luke Lukert.
1: Plus,
26: why the union representing bus drivers is calling for changes after a viral video of an assault. I'm Annalisa Gale.
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1: Traffic and weather on WTOP.
21: South on 270, lanes are open from Germantown and Gaithersburg down towards the lane divide. No beltway issues in either direction between Silver Spring and College Park. There's some road work northbound on I-95 north of 216 as you head up past the rest area towards Route 32. The arrow board is in the left lane. Southbound, you're in good shape down towards the beltway. Outer loop at the American Legion Bridge. Construction takes away two right lanes as you come down past the Clara Barton Parkway. There is road work on the outer loop in Alexandria between Eisenhower Avenue and the point where the lanes divide on the way over towards Telegraph Road and the Wilson Bridge. Two left lanes are blocked, so no access to the through lanes overnight for construction. Stay over to the right and in the local lanes to get across the Wilson Bridge. 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Silver Diner still has secrets. Secret number one, weekday blue plate breakfasts at Silver Diner are the best deal in town and include both coffee and juice starting at $11.99. I'm Robert Workman, your next traffic report in 10 minutes.
1: Let's check that forecast as we roll into the midnight hour together from Steve.
7: Very warm summertime temperatures return later this afternoon, upper 80s to lower 90s with feels like temperatures in the mid to upper 90s. May find a cooling shower or thunderstorm later today, but many neighborhoods will stay totally dry. Partly cloudy, chance for a few storms tomorrow. We're in the mid to upper 80s to around 90 degrees. Beautiful, less humidity, not as sticky on Saturday, 78 to 85. And moving into Sunday, wet weather chances are on the rise. I'm 7 News meteorologist Steve Rudin in the First Alert Weather Center.
1: It is warm, a little sticky out there this midnight hour. Temp check, we're at 75 degrees this morning. Upper Marlboro, 77 right now. Woodbridge, 80 in our nation's capital. And 77 and holding in outside the studios here at WTOP, where the time now is 12:30. Good morning.
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1: On a good Thursday morning, August 13th, we do indeed thank you for taking us along for the midnight hour ride here at WTOP. Glad you're in. Welcome. I'm Dean Lane. Juan Herrera is our producer. Our top story. We begin the ride this half hour with an update for you now. The pardoned Capitol riot defendant from Silver Spring, accused of touching a woman's hair on the Metro, has now this week been found guilty. As WTOP's Luke Lukert tells us, he was in the courtroom for the high-profile trial.
6: The non-jury trial saw Judge Anthony Epstein examining the case, deciding that all the circumstantial evidence pointed overwhelmingly to Brian Bettencourt. His defense attorney argued that there was no definitive proof that it was, in fact, Bettencourt in the video, but prosecutors supplied evidence that he owned the X account that posted the viral video and that he was on the same train as the victim when the unknowing assault occurred. While the victim's name has been anonymous, she testified that this video and the assault deeply disturbed her. She's now paranoid when she's out in public and thinks about the assault every day. The judge explicitly pointed out the criminal intent behind the touching via the post's caption, which read, "Blondes are such a good adventure, and yeah, she gave me permission, LOL." In the district, Luke Luker, WTOP News.
1: In other news, there's a call this morning to end the practice of drivers here at home quoting fares to riders when they get on Metro buses. This all comes after a now viral video we're speaking of a bus driver being assaulted for doing just that. WTOP's Annalisa Gale talks this morning Thursday with union members and workers.
9: They're going to have these operators risk their lives over $2.25.
16: Standing outside the Silver Spring Metro station, Metro employees and union leaders call for the end to a practice that they believe is dangerous.
9: We are asking them to reverse the policy of having us quote the Fed.
16: It comes after video showed a bus rider repeatedly punching a Metro bus driver while the bus was moving.
17: There is a flip side to all of this, and the flip side is what it does to the riding public.
16: Leaders with HEU Local 689 have also criticized WMATA General Manager Randy Clark about the policy, which requires drivers to repeat the fare amount. In a statement to WTOP, a WMATA spokesperson says safety is their core value, and they care deeply about staff and customers. They went on to add that they remain focused on providing a safe system for all. Annalisa Gale, WTOP News.
1: WTOP at 1232. At the White House, word that Caroline Leavitt is apparently officially stepping down from being a White House spokesperson.
22: White House Press Secretary Caroline Leavitt is leaving her post at the end of August to spend more time with her young family after the recent birth of her second child. As he announced her departure, President Trump described her as one of his most trusted aides, saying she would continue to be one of his top outside advisors and an influential voice within the Republican Party. In a social media post, Leavitt called it a bittersweet decision and that she felt in her heart she cannot be the best mom her two young children deserve while devoting the constant time, energy, and attention required of the White House press secretary. Leavitt served the president as a press aide during his first term in the White House and is the youngest person to hold the role of press secretary at age 28. I'm Jennifer King.
1: It's 12:33 on WTOP Thursday morning. A new federal lawsuit on the table accuses the Trump administration now of violating the First Amendment. This by charging money for special advance access, we're told, to Truth Social posts before they actually go public.
23: The lawsuit is challenging what it described as a, quote, profoundly corrupt plan from Trump's social media company to sell early access to the president's social media posts for reportedly up to $100,000 a month. Two media organizations filed the lawsuit in New York federal court, arguing that the First Amendment guarantees equal access to the president's public announcements. Trump has frequently taken to his social media platform Truth Social to make market-moving announcements like military decisions and tariffs, and his company argued that getting early access to those posts, even milliseconds faster, could help investors make millions. Peter Harlambous, ABC News, New York.
1: It's 12:34 on WTOP Thursday morning. In his first news conference since being narrowly confirmed recently as Attorney General, Todd Blanche is once again confirming this morning the Justice Department's anti-weaponization fund, he says, is dead. Now, this all comes after President Donald Trump earlier this week told reporters the future of the fund, which was meant, as we've been telling you on WTOP, to compensate those who allege they were wrongly targeted under the Biden administration, would be for Blanche to decide. But Speaking during a press conference this week on Wednesday, yesterday, Blanche seemed to imply they could still pay out the so-called victims of weaponization under the Biden administration.
10: The president feels very strongly, as do I, that there were people who were victims of a Department of Justice that was absolutely weaponized. And he feels very strongly that he would want to make them whole, as do I. But it will not be through the Anti-Weaponization Fund.
1: The fund was proposed in exchange, you may remember, for Trump agreeing to drop his $10 billion lawsuit against the Internal Revenue Service. 12:35 Thursday morning, a difficult day at Fort Hood, Texas. An Apache chopper crashed nearby, sparking a wildfire and killing those on board.
11: The Apache is a two-seater aircraft. The pilot sitting above and behind the co-pilot gunner. The sheriff's office nearby confirming that both were killed in the crash. Earlier this year at Fort Hood, there was another Apache crash. Those pilots survived. Compared to other Army helicopters like the Black Hawk, the Apache has had a higher accident rate.
1: That is ABC correspondent Martha Raddatz this morning. In other news, Milwaukee County Executive David Crowley won the Wisconsin primary for governor, defeating a Democratic Socialist candidate. That happened, and that happened on Tuesday evening during primary night. During an interview on CNN on this issue, Maryland's Governor Wes Moore has said that Wisconsin voters chose Crowley because of his focus on affordable health care, housing, and community safety. He said voters are more concerned about those issues than political labels.
12: When I'm going around the state of Maryland, no one is asking me about Democratic Socialist nor progressive versus moderate. They're trying to figure out, okay, who's going to make sure that we can bring prices down? Who's going to make sure that we can have safe streets? I'm not hearing about, you know, where are you on a political spectrum.
1: During the interview, Moore also criticized the Trump administration's handling of rising prices. 12:37 on your Thursday morning, August 13th. Thanks for taking the midnight hour ride with us. A recap now of some of the top stories we're following. Then comes traffic and weather a minute away.
13: ABC News, I'm Dave Packer. An investigation underway after U.S. Army Apache helicopter crash. It killed two people on board. There was a fiery debris field near Fort Hood, about an hour north of Austin. They aren't kid gloves that ICE wants to use.
14: With ICE tactics already facing fierce scrutiny, the Department of Homeland Security is planning to spend up to $20 million on specialized gloves agents can use to incapacitate someone with an electric shock simply by touching them. DHS describing them as de-escalation devices, saying their officers are trained in use of force.
13: ABC's Jay O'Brien in Washington. Human rights activists are slamming the idea of using the devices that they say can cause terrible pain. A violent start to the school year in the suburbs of Atlanta. Authorities say a student shot a fellow ninth grader at a high school Wednesday. That injured student was hospitalized. The president announced Caroline Leavitt will be stepping down as press secretary at the end of the month to spend more time with her family. This is ABC News.
1: Good morning. Welcome in for the ride this midnight hour, Thursday morning, August 13th. Thanks for taking us along. Time now to be exact, 12:30. I think the weather on the 8th. Good morning to Robert Workman at the WTOP Traffic Center.
19: Good morning, Dean. Accident cleanup underway southbound on I-95 in Springfield, right near the exit ramp for 644. Looks like it's squeezing that ramp a little bit. Follow police direction. Your through lanes appear to be open coming down from the Beltway, but it's a little bit of a distraction. Northbound on I-95, they're doing some road work near exit 143. That's 610 in Stafford County. That's in the left lane. Beyond there, you should be okay up towards the Beltway. Outer loop of the Beltway through Alexandria. Construction starting near Eisenhower Avenue. Two left lanes blocked on the way over towards the point where the lanes divide on the way to the Wilson Bridge. Stay over to the right, and you'll be in the local lanes heading over past Telegraph Road, Route 1, and across the Wilson Bridge. Loop. You're in good shape going through Springfield from Alexandria and continuing up towards Tyson's. They're doing work on the outer loop at the American Legion Bridge along the right side. We're brought to you by Wolf Trap. Beethoven's Magnificent Ninth Symphony comes to life with the National Symphony Orchestra live at Wolf Trap Friday, August 14th. Tickets at wolftrap.org. I'm Robert Workman. Your next traffic report in 10 minutes.
1: 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Over to 7 News First Alert meteorologist Steve Rudin this morning to let us know if we're going to need that umbrella on this Thursday.
7: As we move through our Thursday, clouds are going to increase just a little bit, but it's plenty hot and humid. High temperatures, upper 80s to lower 90s, and heat index values during the afternoon in the mid to upper 90s. Also looking at a chance for a few showers and thunderstorms, although many neighborhoods do stay dry. Tomorrow, Friday, partly cloudy, chance for a few more showers and storms, 85 to 90 degrees. That's going to give way to a very nice weekend. Looking at temperatures in the upper 70s to middle 80s on Saturday, shower chances on Sunday. I'm 7 News meteorologist Steve Rudin in the First Alert Weather Center.
1: We're on 76 degrees in Hyattsville this midnight hour, Thursday morning, August 13th, 75. This check Herndon, 79 Foggy Bottom, holding at 77 outside the WTLP studios, where the time now is 12:40. And on WTLP, we bring you money news, of course, at 10 and 40. Over to Steve Warthog.
3: A Reston company is cutting its workforce. ComScore is said to be making substantial cuts to its staff. In a filing with the Securities and Exchange Commission, the media analytics company is also going to cut its CEO salary by 20% starting October 1st. Just Salad is coming to Montgomery County. The restaurant chain is going to open on Rockville Pike. Moco Show says no opening date has been set yet. Just Salad already has three locations in D.C., and a fourth location is on the way to Friendship Heights. On Wall Street, a mixed finish at the closing bell Wednesday. The Dow Jones Industrial Average lost 21 points. The S&P 500 added 20, and the NASDAQ rose 143 points. John Werdock, WTOP News.
1: Overseas this check in the midnight hour. Asian stocks higher across the board this morning. The Shanghai is up almost 17 points this check. The Hang Seng is up 17 points. The Nikkei is up by 1,203. Good morning. Welcome in for the ride. Glad you're with us here at WTOP.
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1: Nearly 6 months into the U.S. war against Iran, and cracks apparently are showing when it comes to some of the men and women serving overseas, specifically with their mental health. Stars and Stripes reports this week the sailors on board the USS Abraham Lincoln are having suicidal thoughts, and they deal with exhaustion and low morale. There's even been one report that a sailor was stopped from jumping off the ship altogether. Now, these men and women are on board the aircraft carrier, thought the war in Iran, obviously, so did we initially, was going to be over back in the spring. President Donald Trump has said it was only going to last a few weeks. WTOP National Security Correspondent J.J. Green this morning on what these sailors are going through.
15: Your heart goes out to these folks. On a Nimitz-class aircraft carrier like the Lincoln, life is crowded. It's industrial and it's highly regimented. You're essentially putting a small town of 5,000 people in a steel ship built primarily to fight a war, not to provide comfort. And basically what you have when it comes to sleeping, each enlisted sailor, they don't have a room. Basically, they have a 6.5 foot long bunk that's about 2 feet wide, 2.5 feet maybe, and they are stacked three high in a compartmented room shared with dozens of other sailors. And this is a lot of stress for Navy deployment. These sailors have been at sea for 250 days, much of it in combat, originally in the Pacific, redirected to the Middle East, supposed to be off in May, but then it becomes an open-ended deployment. You know, sailors can endure a lot, but this is really a lot. They're sleeping in these cramped spaces, sharing showers and bathrooms, eating every meal on board. There are even reports food is short in some cases. And then there's the most disturbing part, family members reporting suicidal thoughts. Sailors described in an incident in which some reportedly stopped a crew member from jumping overboard. That's not a morale problem. This is a potentially readiness and a safety problem. So it's not just morale. It's way more than that.
1: WTOP National Security Correspondent J.J. Green Thursday morning. A new ICE controversy to tell you about Thursday morning. Officers may soon be outfitted with gloves that can deliver electric shocks. Human rights activists are slamming the idea and say the devices can cause terrible pain. ABC's Olivia Rubin.
5: The Department of Homeland Security looking to spend as much as $20 million, according to proposal documents submitted. The device is called GLOVE, which stands for Generated Low Output Voltage Emitter, the company who makes them demonstrating their power on social media. The company says officers must press a switch to activate the gloves. According to the company, the gloves must directly touch a person's skin for the shock to work.
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8: 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Police are still on the scene of that incident in Arlington.
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1: And Thursday morning, August 13th. Thanks for taking the midnight hour ride. Might see a stray shower towards daybreak. The low 68 to 75, according to Steve. Later today, start out partly sunny, then grab that umbrella. More PM storms, 87 to 92. We're at 77 in Washington right now. I'm Dean Lane. Thanks for taking the ride with us. Glad you're in. 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
1: After years of higher prices and interest rates, many Americans are now struggling to manage their debts. Americans' credit card debt reached $1.26 trillion, increasing by $21 billion in the second quarter of this year alone, according to new data this morning from the Fed, the Federal Reserve Bank of New York. ABC News correspondent Elizabeth Schulze joining Brad Milkey on the Start Here podcast to talk about this new debt milestone.
18: It is absolutely related to the higher prices that you're paying, because think about it. When you're paying more, you're putting more on your card, credit card balances go up. And that number right now, Brad, is very big. $1.26 trillion in outstanding credit card debt in the U.S. We are just shy of the all-time high, which is $1.28 trillion. And we did see that number go up in the most recent quarter of the year.
20: Wow.
18: So that could reflect higher prices. You know, things cost more, so people's balances go up. It could also reflect the fact that people are just outspending more in the summer and these months. We do see, you know, a lot of the data, Brad, shows resilient spending, even with higher prices. People are going on vacations and eating out and going on and buying concert tickets. And, you know, that would also show up in a higher credit card number. But one piece of the credit card data that you really want to look at is how much of it comes down to people who are spending more on their cards, but not actually paying off that debt. Because you've got about half of people who have credit cards paying off their balances in full every month. That's a sign of a healthy economy. The other half of people who are taking on debt and can't pay it off, that is more worrisome. And we have seen those delinquency rates. That's the technical term for people falling behind on their card payments. Those rates have been going up. When we've asked researchers at the Federal Reserve Bank of New York that puts out these numbers about that, they say, yes, the rates are elevated, but they don't seem super worried about it at this point. But something to definitely keep watching, right, especially as you see prices going up, are people becoming too stretched and going deeper into debt.
20: Are jobs also a problem here? Because I just know last week's jobs numbers were super disappointing. Does that tell us anything about how people are potentially getting into debt as well?
18: Yeah, it always has to do with jobs too, Brad. And you know that, because at the end of the day, if more people are not working, they have a much harder time absorbing these higher prices. And we saw 23,000 jobs lost in the month of July. That was not at all the expectation. Analysts had thought we would be adding about 80,000 jobs. There could be some quirks in the data that account for that. So, you know, this is one month we'll keep looking at kind of the hiring picture. As part of that, one thing we've seen, Brad, is that people's wages, people's salaries are not keeping up with inflation as inflation has accelerated. And that's a really important piece of this puzzle, because it's one thing if prices are going up and people's salaries and paychecks are going up too. If that's not happening, it becomes even harder to absorb.
20: Oh, it's not necessarily like people are getting laid off en masse, but they're also not moving their jobs. So then their salaries are staying stagnant, probably.
18: People are sticking around because they're worried they won't get a new job. And generally, when you're sticking around, you're not finding a new job, your wage gains can stagnate more too. Exactly.
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19: Accident investigation continues in Anne Arundel County. Westbound Route 100 remains closed between I-97 and Telegraph Road. Local detours in effect. Heading south on the BW Parkway or I-95 towards the Capitol Beltway, your lanes are open. There's roadwork northbound on I-95 near the rest area between 216 and Route 32 in the left lane. Outer loop of the Beltway before the American Legion Bridge. Construction takes away two right lanes. Minimal delay, though, as you head south of Bethesda down towards Tyson's. They are working on the outer loop of the Beltway from Eisenhower Avenue in Alexandria over towards the lane divide. Left half of the roadway is tied up, so stay over to the right, and you can use the local lanes to go across the Wilson Bridge. 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I'm Robert Workman. Your next traffic report in 10 minutes.
1: Grab that umbrella. Here's Steve.
7: A mix of sun and clouds later today with a chance for a few showers and thunderstorms. Warm and humid, upper 80s to lower 90s with heat index values well to the mid to upper 90s. Tomorrow, not quite as hot. Daytime highs mid 80s to around 90 degrees. Chance for a few storms. Trending dry and beautiful on Saturday. I'm 7 News meteorologist Steve Rudin in the First Alert Weather Center.
1: Right now, we are at 77 degrees outside our WTLP studios and coming right up for you.
6: Most parents don't talk to their kids about AI, and here's what their kids are seeing. 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
1: Claims she tried to run over agents. In a statement on this issue, a spokesperson for the Department of Homeland Security stating, quote, an anti-ICE agitator began to drive her car in circles around our ICE officers and then attempted to harm the officers, end quote. Speaking out Wednesday, Carolina Molina admitted in this situation shouting an insult at agents out of her car window in Falls Church, and did that earlier this week. But she denied trying to run them over during the tense encounter, apparently caught on cell phone video.
2: I decided to bring out my cell phone and record, and that is when it feels like the situation changed. It feels like then he started planting the seed of, you are trying to run us over, she was trying to run us over, et cetera, et cetera. And that is not the case.
1: Congressman Don Beyer, who represents Falls Church and his office, has been in touch, they say, with Molina and is demanding answers and consequences. Stay tuned. There are hundreds of data centers locally across Virginia right now. And now a Northern Virginia community is asking Virginia's Governor Abigail Spanberger to step in on this and prevent a data center substation project in their very own backyard, is what they say. It's a plan that calls for a data center campus in the Alexandria section of Fairfax County on the site of what used to be the Plaza 500 office park on Elsa Road.
3: For one, it's about the neighborhood. For example, they're saying in this letter, it's not an industrial corridor. The data center's coming, a substation. It doesn't belong there, they say in this letter. They also, again, are saying that the governor's getting involved in this proposed merger. And so as a result, she is setting the stage to intervene in projects also like this substation. It also is 67 feet, this opposition group says in the letter, 67 feet from the nearest property line. 84,000 residents live within 2 miles of that proposed substation. And for all of those reasons, they're asking the governor to get involved in this case.
1: WTOP Scott Gelman, Thursday morning, the substation project faces a key Fairfax County Planning Commission vote that's coming next month in September. WTOP asked the governor's office whether she'd consider weighing in on the project. So far, we have not heard back on that issue. Two men are charged with stealing snakes and other reptiles from an area, a series of pet stores, in fact. Police in Prince George's and Fairfax County say the crimes started back in March in the spring. Officers raided a house at the time in Maryland last week and found 11 ball python snakes, 2 milk snakes, a pair of bearded dragons, and geckos. Police on this case say 2 guns were also found in the house. 31-year-old Deshaun Bagley of Capitol Heights was arrested and charged in the case. Another Maryland man, 21-year-old Javier Ego, turned himself in last week, we're told, and was charged. Police say the suspects in the case were able to disconnect the locks on the cages where the reptiles were actually being held and place them in bags, then walk out. Fairfax County Police Captain Richard Cash says it's an unusual case.
4: Pet stores were very affected by it. You know, they take a lot of, you know, care and concern for their animals. So this was alarming to them. And again, it's just something that we do not see. It is a very unique investigation, and one that came to an excellent closure.
1: There are arrest warrants for a woman in the case as well. They will all be extradited to Fairfax County, we're told. Investigators believe Bagley was selling the reptiles on social media. The reptiles that were found in the home are now with Prince George's County Animal Control. 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
5: 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So that's where WTOP reporters are. Beltsville to Burke.
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7: We'll start with the Nationals, where plenty of eyes were focused on pitcher Jackson Ken. He was making his major league debut, plenty of family members on hand as well. He started out strong, ended up pitching 4 innings, gave up 3 runs, 3 hits, 6 strikeouts, and allowed 5 walks. The Nats also gave up plenty to the Cubs, Chicago coming up with 5 runs in the 6th inning. evening going on to beat the Nats 12-6. After the game, Nats manager Blake Butera on Jackson Kent's debut.
8: That's why I was excited by his outing. I think he's shown a lot of promise for us. And like I said, I think when he limits the walks and

0: You know, I don't want to overblow the first outing for him. It was, like I said, a lot of nerves, a lot of excitement for him, and as he should soak all that up, right? But yeah, the ability that he showed to limit the damage and still make some big pitches for us was awesome.
1: What a night it was for the Cubs. Alex Bregman, 3 home runs in the game with 7 RBI. Final game of this series coming up Thursday afternoon at 4:05. Kate Cavalli gets a start on the mound for the Nationals. And a football where Commanders training camp continued in Ashburn, Virginia. A joint practice with the Miami Dolphins. The pads were on as well. Both teams getting ready for preseason game number 1 coming up Friday at Northwest Stadium. That will be a 7:00 kickoff. Steve Dresner, WTOP Sports.
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3: 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Over to Robert Workman in the WTOP Traffic Center.
4: VDOT and Virginia State Police with a crash on the ramp from the outer loop of the Beltway in Springfield to go south on I-95. Follow their direction. I don't think it'll cost you much time. Up ahead, southbound on 95 at the exit for 644, there's another crash right at the exit ramp there, and that's going to squeeze that ramp just a smidge as well. If you stay with the outer loop of the Beltway, there's road work between Eisenhower Avenue and Telegraph Road, heading over towards the point where the lanes divide. The two left lanes are tied up, so stay to the local lanes, headed for the Wilson Bridge. 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Right now, get 50% off all window styles at windownation.com. I'm Robert Workman, your next traffic report in 10 minutes.
5: A mix of sun and clouds later today with a chance for a few showers and thunderstorms. Warm and humid, upper 80s to lower 90s with heat index values well to the mid to upper 90s. Tomorrow, not quite as hot. Daytime highs mid 80s to around 90 degrees. Chance for a few storms. Trending dry and beautiful on Saturday. I'm 7 News meteorologist Steve Rudin in the First Alert Weather Center.
3: Right now, we're at 76 degrees in Washington, where the time now is 12:59.
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3: A Thursday morning, August 13th. I'm Dean Lane. Coming up this 1 a.m. hour Thursday in the early morning, the verdict is in for a man accused of recording himself touching women's hair on Metro. Metro employees and union leaders are calling for an end to what they say is a dangerous policy for bus drivers. We'll explain. The Justice Department defends plans to keep the National Guard in the district.
7: Fairfax County Search and Rescue is in Columbia.
8: That are excellent at coordinating large-scale disasters.
7: I'm Jimmy Alexander.
3: Wall Street opens on a mixed note Thursday. Good morning. It's 1 o'clock.
9: From ABC News, I'm Dave Packer. 2 search and rescue teams activated by the U.S. State Department have now been deployed to Columbia. Rescue operations continuing after Monday's deadly quake. ABC's Faith Abube is in Columbia, detailing the rescue of a woman found in the rubble.
10: La puerta encima mío.
11: Ya casi llena, ¿vale?
12: She flashes a hand sign. Rescuers giving her water. Cheers erupting as crews carefully pulled her out.
9: With hundreds still missing, the window to find survivors rapidly closing as the death toll surges past 250. Severe weather hammering the Midwest. Indiana Governor Mike Braun prepared to use an emergency declaration statewide. East of Indianapolis, swift water teams rescuing more than a dozen people. Michelle Wilson says they lost power and the basement of her home is flooded with water.
13: I'm overwhelmed and I'm upset because, you know, no flood insurance here.
9: And the storm's turning deadly. A 4-year-old boy was killed when a tree toppled on his home Tuesday. Meantime, it is too little rain in parts of Canada. Crews east of Vancouver working to contain a growing wildfire that's forced around 20,000 people to flee their homes. Aaron Fay says he and his family were forced to leave.
14: For us, it's been, you know, it's been okay. And we did get word that our house survived, so that was a big relief for us. A lot of our neighbors didn't make it. Their homes are completely gone, and they've got nothing to go back to.
9: An investigation after an Army helicopter crashed in Salado, Texas, Wednesday near Fort Hood. Cliff Coleman with the Bell County Sheriff's Office.
15: This was an Apache helicopter, and 2 souls were on board. They were pronounced deceased.
9: The crash causing a brush fire that forced the evacuation of a number of homes. Federal lawsuit filed Wednesday accusing the Trump administration of violating the First Amendment by selling special advance access to Truth Social posts. You're listening to ABC News.
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9: A warning about Congo's Ebola outbreak.
17: The Ebola outbreak in Congo, now on track to surpass the deadliest on record more than a decade ago, that killed more than 11,000 people. The head of the World Health Organization, Dr. Tedros Ghebreyesus, says that the majority of cases in eastern Congo is considered the fastest growing one yet, killing over 2,000 people since the WHO declared the outbreak in May.
3: WTOP at 103. Thursday morning, August 13th, 2026. Partly cloudy. Might see a stray storm popping up. Low 68 to 75. Later Thursday, partly sunny. We start out, then late day thunderstorms. Grab that umbrella. Good morning to you. I'm Dean Lane. Thanks for taking us along this morning. Glad you're in. Topping the stories locally we're following for you this hour. We begin with an update now. A story we've been following. The verdict is in this morning for a former January 6th defendant who is accused of recording himself touching women's hair on Metro. And WTOP's Luke Lukert was in the courtroom.
18: After a bench trial, which is a trial where the judge actually determines the guilt rather than a jury, Judge Anthony Epstein found that Brian Bettencur was guilty of simple assault. This happened back in February. On February 28th, late at night, Brian Bettencur filmed himself stroking a blonde woman's hair. Now, the defense team decided to go with the argument of there's no way to prove that it was Bettencur who was actually filming himself. His face was not in the video. He did not even speak really in that video. So there was no way to really prove that it was, in fact, him, and multiple people could have access to his account. But the judge was convinced by prosecutors' arguments showing CCTV video from Metro platforms showing Bettencur get off the same car that the victim was on at one point during the night, as well as the fact that this account had multiple pictures of him on it as well. He overwhelmingly found that if they also proved criminal intent, especially pointing to this one quote from the caption of that video, "Blondes are such a good adventure. Yeah, she gave me permission. LOL." The judge found that that was criminal intent enough and that there was harm meant to this woman who, while she did not know that this hair stroking was happening at the time, was very disturbed when she later found out. Again, he has been found guilty of simple assault.
3: WTOP's Luke Lukert. The sentencing will be determined later today, this Thursday. Time now on WTOP at 105. Area Metro workers and transit union leaders are speaking out this morning against a policy they say puts bus drivers in danger locally. In Montgomery County, on Wednesday, outside the Silver Spring Metro station, the group called for the end of fare quotation, is what it's called. That is the requirement of drivers to repeat the bus fare as riders are getting on the bus, loading in. This all follows the viral video of a WMATA bus driver being repeatedly punched by a passenger for doing this just that. Now, ATU Local 689 President Raymond Jackson.
19: Everybody seems to believe that it's the operator's job to quote the fare, and it's not.
3: Union leaders in this case are also calling on WMATA General Manager Randy Clark for calling him out for enforcing that policy. A WMATA spokesperson tells WTOP this morning that safety is their core value, and they are deeply cared for about their staff, deeply concerned about staff and customers, and they try to keep everything on the up and up. We'll update you as we get more information on that story. National Guard troops will stay in D.C. through January 2029 after President Trump extended their mission Now the Justice Department is slamming D.C. council members on this issue for writing letters to governors urging them to remove their troops from the district. Assistant Attorney General Colin McDonald, said that council has no power here to make those demands and that the National Guard has made D.C. a safer place. The DOJ shared this letter, his letter, actually, to council members on social media. The Trump administration deployed the National Guard, you may remember, in D.C. about a year ago, a little over now, a year ago, to fight crime. Extending the deployment into 2029 will cost about $1.4 billion, according to the Defense Department. WTOP now at 107. Virginia Task Force 1 is on the ground in Columbia this morning, helping with the response to a powerful, awful 7.4 magnitude earthquake this week that struck the country's western region, killing at least, so far, 250 people. WTOP's Jimmy Alexander reports this Thursday morning 10 members of the Fairfax County Urban Search and Rescue Team are part of this effort.
8: The Colombians have a very robust domestic search and rescue capacity, which is why we did not send a full team because they did not need one.
7: John Morrison, public information officer with the Fairfax County Urban Search and Rescue Team, says they're there to help with
8: search and rescue coordination and engineering assessments. So that's three structural engineers,
7: along with firefighters and paramedics
8: that are excellent at coordinating large-scale disasters.
7: Morrison said they expect the team to be there 10 to 14 days, but will stay as long as they're needed.
8: Especially on the coordination side, as they turn from rescue into recovery in the coming days and weeks, that certainly requires a significant amount of coordination.
7: Jimmy Alexander, WTOP News.
3: Good Thursday morning, August 13th. Thanks for taking us along here at WTOP. The time now is 1:08.
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3: Traffic and weather on the 8th. So, a good Thursday morning to Robert Workman with us this early hour in the WTOP Traffic Center.
4: Good morning, Dean. Outer loop of the Beltway. As you approach the American Legion Bridge, construction takes away two right lanes. Stay over to the left. You should get by without too much trouble at this hour down towards Tyson's. Up ahead on the outer loop in Springfield at the exit ramp to go south on 95. Accident cleanup over on the shoulder. You'll squeeze by. You'll see the flashing lights. And up ahead, south on 95 at the exit ramp to 644, there's another crash. VDOT's with that one as well. Squeezing that ramp just a smidge. If you stay with the outer loop of the Beltway, there's road work in Alexandria between Eisenhower Avenue and the lane split headed for Telegraph Road. Stay over to the center and to the right. You'll be able to make all your exits and continue across the Wilson Bridge. 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I'm Robert Workman, your next traffic report in 10 minutes.
3: And Steve has a look at that forecast for us this morning as we roll into this early Thursday morning.
5: Moving through the morning and into the afternoon, we will see a mix of sun and clouds with a better chance for a few showers and storms later today and into the evening. Upper 80s to lower 90s with heat index values well into the mid to upper 90s. Now for tonight, clouds are going to continue to thicken. A few showers here and there in the 70s by early tomorrow morning. Tomorrow, partly cloudy. Chance for storms once again. We're in the mid to upper 80s to around 90 degrees. Saturday is going to be beautiful. Upper 70s to middle 80s. Wet weather chances return on Sunday. I'm 7 News meteorologist Steve Rudin in the First Alert Weather Center.
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3: WTOP now at 110. Good morning. Thanks for taking the ride with us. Let's check your money news this morning with John on WTOP.
26: Inflation cooled a bit last month. The government says the annual rate of inflation came in at 3.4% for July. That's a slight drop from June. That was also in line with expectations. And this news could let the Federal Reserve stand pat and not raise interest rates next month. Dan North is senior economist at Allianz Trade North America in Baltimore.
27: You see inflation is moderating a little bit. And so you would say, well, if I'm the Federal Reserve, I don't have to raise rates to fend off that inflation dragon. Look, it's already falling itself.
26: Watch for another report on inflation Thursday, one that tracks wholesale level inflation. Those are the prices in the pipeline before they hit consumers. On Wall Street Wednesday, the Dow Jones Industrial Average lost 21 points. The S&P 500 tacked on 20, and the NASDAQ rose 143 points. John Werdock, WTOP News.
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3: Good Thursday morning, August 13th. Thanks for taking us along for the ride. Partly to mostly cloudy, might see a spotty shower by daybreak if you're just joining us. The low, daybreak low, 68 to 75, according to Steve. Later Thursday, we'll start out partly sunny, then the return of the possibility of PM thunderstorms, some heavy at times, high 87 to 82. We're at 76 degrees in Washington right now. Good morning to you. I'm Dean Lane. Thanks for taking the ride with us. 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Welcome in.
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3: Now we turn this Thursday morning to the latest on the price of higher education these days. Talking numbers. New study finds this week the cost of tuition, room, and board is rising faster than inflation. According to the report, How America Pays for College 2026, the typical student's family spent 10% more on college during the last academic year than they spent the year before. Daniel Vizine covers the personal finance issues for USA Today here on WTOP this morning to discuss how much the average family paid last year for the academic year.
25: It's not going to sound like a huge amount to people who might be sending their kids to a private university, but the average is $34,000 and change for the just ended academic year, and that's up. This is the important thing. It's up 10% from the previous year when it was about $31,000. This is according to an Ipsos survey of 1,000 students and 1,000 parents.
28: Daniel, let's talk about, for people who don't know in your reporting, where is most of the money going? Why are these prices going up so high? It's always been talked about that it was the tenured professors or it was the staff.
25: Well, and this stuff's very confusing. Mm. The College Board does maybe the most respected report on higher education costs. And they say that sort of the sticker prices overall rose 3 to 4% in 25-26 to $45,000 at private colleges and about $12,000 for in-state students at public ones like this would be like Maryland or UDC. And you can't really say exactly where it goes because there are tuition fees, living expenses, and all of the colleges below the very top rung make these merit aid deals, or at least a lot of them do. And so it's really hard to say what you're exactly paying for. But depending who you ask, either college is going up a little bit or it's going up, you know, quite a lot. 10% is, what's that, 2-3 times the amount of inflation we have overall right now.
29: Now, we have some schools charging more than $100,000 for tuition, room, and board. What's going on there?
25: Well, yeah, there's always a list of, you know, years ago it was a list of schools charging more than $30,000, and then it became a list of schools charging more than $50,000, and now we're at the point that there's a dozen or more, and I'm sure these schools are thrilled to be on this list, that their full cost of attendance crosses the $100,000 threshold. This is from Princeton Review. I talked to their editor-in-chief yesterday. I think there are 15 of these. But you've got to bear in mind that even at those schools, not that many people pay that full price. The full price tends to be borne by people with a lot of wealth. And of course, there's plenty of people in DC who have a lot of wealth, but plenty of people who don't. And if you have, if you're of middle class means or below, you will not pay, I could virtually promise you, you will not pay $100,000 to attend any college in the United States.
28: Daniel, so what are some ways that students and parents can try to save if they're trying to foot this bill themselves?
25: Oh, goodness. Well, this is real interesting. This survey included a sort of a top 10 list of the reasons people cited for why they chose the college they chose to attend. And this is kind of humbling because, you know, a lot of people out there, you figure you're going to like go to the best school you can get into. I mean, that was what I was thinking when I was applying to college. But no, the number one thing is affordability. So you can shop around. You can compare whatever you call, I guess these would be offers from multiple schools and pick one that is the most affordable. The second biggest factor people chose was something near home, and tied with that is in-state schools. So if it's proximate to your home, there's fewer transportation costs. Local schools often are a little bit less expensive unless they're really prestigious. I mean, if you live next door to like Amherst, that's one thing, but they're usually the local school is less likely to be really pricey. In-state schools, of course, charge much less. And then at 10th on this list, 10th was prestige, which is the whole point of the U.S. news rankings, you know, that you apply to the most prestigious schools. Many fewer people than you think choose a school based purely on prestige.
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4: Virginia Road work northbound on I-95 in Stafford County at 610. Left lane is blocked. Beyond there, you should find all of your lanes open through Quantico and Dale City and continuing up towards Springfield. They are doing some work up on 395 northbound between Edsel Road and Duke Street in the right lane. Outer loop of the Beltway in Alexandria, construction takes away two left lanes from Eisenhower Avenue over towards the lane divide as you head towards Telegraph Road. So no access to the through lanes headed for the Wilson Bridge overnight as they do some work there. Stay in the local lanes and you shouldn't have any trouble. Interloop looks good coming over the other way from Oxon Hill. I'm Robert Workman, your next traffic report in 10 minutes.
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7: Kids are way ahead of parents on AI use, and what parents don't know might surprise them. I'm John Doman.
5: Very warm summertime temperatures return later this afternoon. Upper 80s to lower 90s with feels like temperatures in the mid to upper 90s. May find a cooling shower or thunderstorm later today, but many neighborhoods will stay totally dry. Partly cloudy, chance for a few storms tomorrow. We're in the mid to upper 80s to around 90 degrees. Beautiful, less humidity, not as sticky on Saturday, 78 to 85. And moving into Sunday, wet weather chances are on the rise. I'm 7 News meteorologist Steve Rudin in the First Alert Weather Center.
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3: New reporting this week is raising questions this morning, Thursday, about a secret operation to move President Trump off of Air Force One to fly out of Turkey after last month's NATO summit there. The president was apparently transferred to a military aircraft because of a possible Iranian assassination threat. Washington Post reporter Dan LaMuth says this morning the CIA was skeptical about the initial intel.
14: They saw this as low confidence, didn't have a great level of understanding of it. So I think the government was kind of left in this spot where you have a sort of a hair on fire threat, but you're not sure if it's true. So they seem to sort of have taken the most significant steps they could protect the president, but not everyone else received that sort of treatment.
3: LaMuth also says this morning a lot of Trump's staff were left behind on the other plane, including Secretary of State Marco Rubio and the White House press corps. In other news, a new ICE controversy to tell you about Thursday morning. Officers may soon be outfitted now with gloves that can deliver electric shocks. Human rights activists are slamming that idea, as we hear from ABC correspondent Olivia Rubin in Washington.
15: The device is called GLOVE, which stands for Generated Low Output Voltage Emitter, the company who makes them demonstrating their power on social media. The company says officers must press a switch to activate the gloves. According to the company, the gloves must directly touch a person's skin for the shock to work. In a statement to ABC News, the ACLU slamming the move, saying giving ICE agents, quote, a concealed means of delivering terrible pain is a recipe for more harm to the public and less accountability.
3: ABC's Olivia Rubin in Washington. During an interview on CNN, Maryland Governor Wes Moore discussed David Crowley's victory this week, talking politics on WTOP, winning in Wisconsin's Democratic primary for governor on Tuesday night. Moore described Crowley as a common sense leader when asked if Democrats have a plan to address rising living costs right now. Moore pointed to Maryland's efforts to ban grocery price manipulation and provide utility relief as examples.
16: Maryland became the first state that actually banned predatory pricing and price manipulation, that we've seen energy prices rise over 15% in just a year, that in Maryland, we've put hundreds of dollars back in the pockets of the people of Maryland, of, you know, $300 million that has now gone back in utility relief. And so I think the plan is that we want to move fast, we want to move aggressively, and frankly, we want to be able to combat these type of impacts that we're seeing right now from Donald Trump and Washington, D.C.
3: Moore also said this week more than 60,000 new businesses have opened in Maryland since he became governor. We've been telling you here at WTOP that Virginia is home to about 600 data centers these days, the most of any state, actually. And now a Northern Virginia community is asking Governor Abigail Spanberger in Virginia to step in and help out and prevent a data center substitution project in their neighborhood. It is a proposal on the table that would bring a data center campus to what used to be the Plaza 500 office park located on Etzel Road in Alexandria. WTOP Scott Gelman is covering.
17: This is a letter sent to the governor, 1,300 people, almost 30 groups and several others, political parties, all types of different folks signing on to this, asking the governor to formally oppose this proposed substation. It's the Save Bryn Mawr Coalition is the group behind this. It's the Bryn Mawr Park neighborhood, the Alexandria section of Fairfax County. The site plan calls for, as you mentioned, the two buildings, but really the focal point here is the substation, because the data center tied to this project along Etzel Road is allowed by right. But the part that needs county approval is the substation, and that is what many of these residents are calling for the governor to ultimately help them reject.
3: Now, that request comes over a month before a key Fairfax County Planning Commission votes on this issue. Stay tuned. There are more warnings for parents this morning, Thursday, about how kids are interacting with AI, artificial intelligence. WTOP's John Doman.
7: For teens and even tweens, AI is a part of daily life.
18: They're using it for school, they're using it for fun, they're using it to communicate, and they're using it to talk about things that, frankly, we would rather have them talking to adults and trusted humans about.
7: Jeffrey Fowler is the head of public engagement for the Youth AI Safety Institute at Common Sense Media. And he says while teens use that tech on a regular basis,
18: very, very few of them have ever had a conversation with a parent about how to do that safely.
7: Another study by his group found that almost half of teenagers have found sexually explicit material they believed was AI generated.
18: And among those, one of four say they've seen it depicting themselves or someone they know.
7: He says parents need to start catching up with their kids on this tech, even if that doesn't mean they have to become an expert. John Dome in WTOP News.
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0: We'll start with the Nationals. It was game two of a three-game series against the Cubs. It was also the major league debut, and Nats pitcher Jackson Kemp started strong. He went four innings, gave up three runs on three hits, struck out six. He did walk five. Well, the Nats also gave up plenty of runs to the Cubs. Chicago scoring five in the sixth. They went on to beat the Nationals 12-6. After the game, Nats manager Blake Butera on Kent's major league debut.
1: Obviously, dealing with some nerves, some excitement, a lot of family here too, which was awesome for him. But to see him throw the ball the way he did, I think as he settles in here, he'll probably get some better command. I know he had five walks. Like that's the one thing that stood out. But it was good to see the swing and miss he was able to get and the ability to limit damage.
0: The Nats will try to salvage at least one game of this three-game series against the Cubs Thursday afternoon, a 4:05 start with Cade Cavalli getting the start on the mound for Washington. Commanders training camp in Ashburn, a joint practice with the Dolphins as they get ready for preseason game number one coming up Friday, a 7 o'clock kickoff at Northwest Stadium. Steve Dresner, WTOP Sports.
3: All right, thanks, Steve. As always, coming up next half hour Thursday morning for you on WTOP, right after traffic and weather.
2: Some political surprises in the latest primaries involving key races for governor and for Congress. I'm Mitchell Miller, today on The Hill.
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3: Traffic and weather on WTOP.
4: Maryland Construction, Outer Loop, as you approach the American Legion Bridge, two right lanes are taken away as you head south of the Clara Barton Parkway. Inner Loop looks good on the Beltway over through Silver Spring and College Park. There's road work northbound on I-95 near the rest area between 216 and Route 32 in the left lane. Accident cleanup and investigation still has Route 100 closed in Anne Arundel County, westbound between I-97 and Telegraph Road. Follow the detours posted there. Road work overnight eastbound span of the Chesapeake Bay Bridge is closed, so it's one lane of traffic getting by each way, sharing the westbound span. 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I'm Robert Workman. Your next traffic report in 10 minutes.
3: Let's check that forecast with Steve this early morning Thursday on WTOP for you.
5: As we head through the morning and into the afternoon, our wet weather chances are on the rise, especially after 3 o'clock today. That's when we could see a few thunderstorms pop on radar. High temperatures upper 80s to lower 90s. Feels like temperatures in the mid to upper 90s. As we move into the evening, increasing clouds, a few showers here and there. Tomorrow, areas of wet weather, especially later in the afternoon, mid 80s to around 90 degrees. But that's going to give way to a very nice first half of the weekend. Saturday, sunshine with highs upper 70s to middle 80s. I'm 7 News meteorologist Steve Rudin in the First Alert Weather Center.
3: 77 in Washington right now.
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3: Good Thursday morning. It's August 13th, 2026. We do indeed thank you for taking us along for the early 1 a.m. hour ride. Glad you're in. Welcome. I'm Dean Lane. Juan Herrera is our producer and our top story this half hour. We begin with the latest now on White House Press Secretary Karoline Leavitt, who we understand now officially will be leaving the Trump administration at the end of the month. News Nation's Libby Dean has more on that for us Thursday morning.
8: The White House press secretary leaving that role to focus on her family after the birth of her daughter back in May. And we know that she is going to serve as an outside advisor in this role to the president once she leaves. She posted on X where she wrote that the truth is, since returning to the White House after the birth of my daughter, I have felt in my heart that I cannot be the best mom my two young children deserve while devoting the constant time, energy, and attention required of the White House press secretary.
3: The president did not outline plans for who might replace Leavitt. We'll keep you updated on WTOP, where the time now is 1:32. Let's talk politics on WTOP this morning. Election 2026 on TOP. The latest primaries on Tuesday night this week included some political surprises and the defeat of a longtime member of Congress. WTOP's Capitol Hill correspondent Mitchell Miller, Thursday morning, Today on the Hill.
2: Democratic Socialist Francesca Hong was leading in poll after poll against her more moderate opponent, David Crowley. He had actually dropped out of the race for governor in Wisconsin at one point, then returned when another candidate dropped out. Now, after his narrow win, he says it's time for Democrats to pull together for the fall.
9: Right now, my job is to make sure that we continue to capture this energy that we have seen, building the broadest coalition to make sure that we prevail in November.
2: He'll face Republican Congressman Tom Tiffany in the fall. In Minnesota, the more progressive candidate won the Democratic Senate nomination, with Lieutenant Governor Peggy Flanagan easily defeating Congresswoman Angie Craig. Flanagan will face former NFL sideline reporter Michelle Tafoya, who won the Republican nomination. On Capitol Hill, Mitchell Miller, WTOP News.
3: Thursday morning at 1:33 on WTOP. Two media groups are suing to stop Trump media from charging for early access to the president's policy posts.
11: President Trump has been sued in federal court to stop him from making money off early exclusive access to his post on U.S. policy on his own Truth Social platform. The lawsuit has been brought by two media groups, Freedom of the Press Foundation and The Intercept. It alleges that Trump's deal with the media firm to post first on his site violates the Constitution. Trump Media and Technology started charging Wall Street firms as much as $100,000 a month for a new service allowing early access to the president's posts so they can trade off them. Truth Social says the lawsuit is an attempt by left-wing activists to silence the president. I'm Mike Hempen.
3: WTOP at 1:34. President Trump's takeover of the Kennedy Center has created a financial fallout, apparently, for the National Symphony Orchestra. The Washington Post reports this week the NSO is struggling big time with plummeting ticket sales and disappointing fundraising. Post reporters obtained confidential documents, apparently, that reveal ticket sales last year were down 25%, while this year's sales are expected to be half of what was budgeted overall. In addition, the NSO finished last year with a significant deficit on the table because of expected donations that did not come through. No comment thus far this week from the Kennedy Center. Mr. Trump ousted, you may remember, the institution's leadership at the time when he returned to office for his second term and replaced it with a board of trustees, that is, that eventually named him as chairman. It's 1:35 on your Thursday morning. Inflation ticked down slightly in July, despite the U.S. and Iran resuming strikes in the Middle East. News Nation's Ryan Burrow reports.
21: The Bureau of Labor Statistics says the consumer price index increased 0.1% last month, but the annual inflation rate for July went down to 3.4% from 3.5% in June. That matches what economists had predicted. The CPI still remains above the Federal Reserve's 2% target. Federal Reserve Chair Kevin Warsh said last month the central bank will not waver in its quest to deliver price stability. Year-over-year inflation, as measured by the CPI, had dipped from 4.2% in May after the U.S. and Iran agreed to pause hostilities in mid-June. But that agreement dissolved by July as Iran's military added restrictions on shipping through the Strait of Hormuz and began attacking tankers. That sparked counterstrikes by American forces and a continued blockade on Iranian ports. While gas prices remain over $4 a gallon nationwide, according to AAA Motor Club, energy prices were down 1.5% in July. Food prices were up 0.1% in July, the fourth consecutive monthly rise. According to the CPI, energy prices are up nearly 15% from last year at this time, while food is up 3%. Core inflation, which does not include the more volatile energy and food prices, rose 0.2% from June to July for an annual rate of 2.5%. Ryan Burrow, News Nation.
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6: No, we're talking about news, local news. If it happens in the DMV, we cover it.
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16: Police in Silver Spring are seeking information.
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3: Had a good Thursday morning, August 13th. We thank you for joining us this early morning for the 1 a.m. hour ride. Glad you're with us. 1:37, the time to be specific. An update on traffic and weather for you. Coming up in just 1 minute. Meantime, if you are just joining us, welcome in for the ride. A recap here at WTOP of the Thursday morning stories this early hour we're following for you.
23: ABC News, I'm Dave Packer. Two search and rescue teams activated by the U.S. State Department have now been deployed to Colombia. Rescue operations continuing after Monday's deadly quake. This is the death toll surges past 250. An investigation after an Army helicopter crashed in Salado, Texas, Wednesday near Fort Hood. Cliff Coleman with the Bell County Sheriff's Office.
25: This was an Apache helicopter, and two souls were on board. They were pronounced deceased.
23: Severe weather hammering the West and the Midwest. Indiana Governor Mike Braun is prepared to issue an emergency declaration statewide east of Indianapolis. Swift water teams rescued more than a dozen people. A federal lawsuit filed Wednesday accusing the Trump administration of violating the First Amendment by selling special advance access to Truth Social posts before they go public. Powerball says the eighth largest jackpot ever has been won in Illinois. Single tickets sold and the state matched all six numbers drawn Wednesday. This is ABC News.
3: Good morning. Welcome into WTOP Thursday, August 13th. Time now is 1:38. Traffic and weather on the 8th and when it breaks. Good Thursday morning to Robert Workman with us this early hour in the WTOP Traffic Center.
26: Good morning, Dean. I guess I'm working the rest of the week, too, since I didn't win the Powerball. Outer loop of the Beltway, we've got road work at the American Legion Bridge. That never stops, it seems like. Two right lanes are blocked as you come down from Carter Rock. You should be okay over on the Virginia side, headed through Tyson's and around to Springfield. There's road work up ahead on the outer loop in Alexandria. Starting near Eisenhower Avenue, two left lanes blocked as you head over towards the lane split near Telegraph Road. So no access into the through lanes across the Wilson Bridge as they work there overnight. But you have the local lanes, and that's fine. Northbound on 95, one spot of road work near 610 in Stafford County. That's in the left lane. They're also doing some work northbound on 395 between Edsel Road and Duke Street in the right lane. 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Enjoy Gershwin's An American in Paris and Bernstein's West Side Story with the National Symphony Orchestra at Wolf Trap Saturday, August 15th. Woo! Tickets at wolftrap.org. I'm Robert Workman, your next traffic report in 10 minutes.
3: 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We turn down to 7 News First Alert meteorologist Steve Rudin with word that later on today you might need that umbrella again.
5: Very warm summertime temperatures return later this afternoon, upper 80s to lower 90s, with feels-like temperatures in the mid to upper 90s. May find a cooling shower or thunderstorm later today, but many neighborhoods will stay totally dry. Partly cloudy, chance for a few storms tomorrow. We're in the mid to upper 80s to around 90 degrees. Beautiful, less humidity, not as sticky on Saturday, 78 to 85, and moving into Sunday, wet weather chances are on the rise. I'm 7 News meteorologist Steve Rudin in the First Alert Weather Center.
3: Right now, we are at 76 degrees, DuPont Circle, 72 Germantown. A little sticky this morning, 77 Annandale. We're at 77 and holding outside the WTOP studios. I'm now on WTOP on your Thursday morning, 1:40. 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
27: Consumer prices cooled a bit last month. A government report says the annual rate of inflation registered at 3.4% for July. That represents a slight drop from June. Dan North, senior economist at Allianz Trade North America in Baltimore, says don't pop the champagne quite yet.
0: It's nice that things came out as expected. It's nice that things dropped a tenth on a year-over-year basis. But I don't see any progress in inflation over that time period.
27: North says this news could give the Federal Reserve a reason to hold steady and leave interest rates alone when policymakers meet next month. And Chili's appears to have the recipe for success. The restaurant chain has now enjoyed 21 straight quarters of sales growth. On Wall Street Wednesday, the Dow down 21, the S&P 500 adding 20, the NASDAQ up 143 points. John Werdock, WTOP News.
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1: Crashes, car fires, closures. If it's urgent, call the WTOP Traffic Center at 866-304-WTOP. What's happening when it's happening? WTOP Traffic Updates every 10 minutes.
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7: here.
3: Here at WTOP, we've been telling you about the secret operation to get President Trump off of Air Force One and onto a military aircraft to fly out of Turkey after last month's NATO summit there. The reason? An Iranian assassination threat was the focus. The plan apparently involved smuggling Trump off the tarmac into a catering truck, taking a few staffers with him, but leaving a lot of people behind on the plane, including the press corps. We're learning now here at WTOP which people traveled with the president and who was left on Air Force One. For that, we turn to Dan LaMuth, who covers the U.S. and military for The Washington Post, talking with our Sarah Jacobs.
12: The most significant names include Dan Scavino, who's a longtime aide of his, often focuses on social media. Natalie Harp, who is known for basically following him and printing things at his whim. And Walt Nauta, who serves as sort of a body man for the president, long-time aide as well, including during his years when he was not president. There are a handful of others, but they're much lesser known.
17: Noticeably absent any cabinet-level names. Who did that leave on the legacy Air Force One, that one deemed unsafe for the president?
12: Yes, that's right. Most significantly, Secretary of State Marco Rubio stayed on the legacy Air Force One. And we have new reporting this evening as well that he was actually aware of the specifics of the threat and stayed on the plane anyway. In addition to that, Stephen Miller, Stephen Chung, some of the president's other senior aides, and obviously the White House press corps.
17: You and others at the Post are reporting tonight the CIA was skeptical about the intel on that Iranian threat to President Trump that prompted this secret maneuver. What doubts did they have?
12: Basically, they saw this as low confidence, didn't have a great level of understanding of it. So I think the government was kind of left in this spot where you have a sort of a hair on fire threat, but you're not sure if it's true. So they seem to sort of have taken the most significant steps they could protect the president, but not everyone else received that sort of treatment.
17: And this account now has triggered calls from Democrats for an immediate briefing. What kind of things are they hoping to find out?
12: Yeah, I think they're going to want to know what the intelligence was. I think they're going to want to know why the decisions were made as they were. And I think they're going to want to know why it was kept secret for a full month before the Post reported it.
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4: Here's a news flash for you. 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
7: 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So that's where WTOP reporters are. Beltsville to Burke.
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3: Good Thursday morning, August 13th. Thanks for taking the 1 a.m. hour ride with us. Glad you're in. I'm Dean Lane. 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
7: happens here.
3: The University of Michigan is testing out a new grading policy meant to protect students' mental health. This fall semester, thousands of freshmen will not see a letter grade A through F. Instead, they'll receive either pass or no credit. It only applies to the College of Literature, Science, and the Arts, which says this morning this will help first-year students acclimate to the demands of college. For more on this now, we turn to Sarah Atwood Thursday morning, higher education reporter for the Detroit News, talking with Ann and Sean.
18: In fall 2027, the university is launching a
8: pilot program to kind of see how things will work if they don't release final grades to students, and instead will classify students' grades in a class as pass or no credit on their transcripts. Students will still have grades, that's mostly between them and their professors, and they'll still receive feedback. It just won't be broadcasted on transcripts and other more permanent paper.
10: Certainly, there are a lot of folks who believe that the standards at colleges and universities have gone down a lot. So what's the reaction to all this?
8: Yeah, I mean, this is not an insignificant decision, as it's still being figured out and it's still a proposal at the moment. It does impact the university's largest college, the College of Literature, Science, and the Arts. And I think that a lot of people are kind of questioning, you know, why now? What actually is the need for these supports? And is this the right way to go about addressing students' mental health? Or does this kind of shelter them from receiving grades and feedback that would help them grow as a person, especially, you know, for the rest of their time at university and then in the workforce afterwards?
13: Yeah, Sarah, that's what I wanted to ask you. What's been going on at the University of Michigan that the school would make such a decision like this and then say, hey, this is for the mental health of the students? What have you been hearing has been happening?
8: Mm-hmm. The dean of the college, Rosario Ceballo, said that she understood, due to university data collecting, that high percentages of students, I think it was 32% of students, reported moderate to severe anxiety symptoms. And this would just be one way to help ease that transition into university in the first semester of freshman year for students, which can be a pretty difficult time for students who still need to be adjusted.
10: Have other major universities done a grade covering program like this?
8: I was actually really interested to learn that MIT started doing this back in the 60s. And since then, other universities, pretty significant universities, have done so too. There haven't been any in Michigan, and I don't believe a lot of more Ivy League universities do, but the California Institute of Technology, for one, Swarthmore College, and Wesley College have done that as well.
13: Sarah, you said this is still in the proposal phase, so not really launched yet. What is the timeline again of this?
8: Yeah, so this fall, they're going to be having conversations with students and faculty and staff and trying to figure out how this actually works logistically. And also, is it something that students really want? Students that I talked to on campus this week told me that they thought it would be a good idea for students who needed it, but they didn't necessarily like how all students had to opt into the program. Another thing that they're going to be working on throughout the fall is, you know, figuring out, is this the only college that should do this? Are there more that could? But as of right now, it looks like the College of Literature, Sciences, and the Arts could be implementing this in fall 2027.
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26: Had a couple of crashes in Virginia. Outer loop at the exit ramp to go south on I-95. That's been cleared away. And another one just a little bit south of the Beltway, south on 95 at the exit for 644 in Springfield. That one has also wrapped up. Northbound, there's road work at 610 Garrisonville Road, blocking the left lane in Stafford County. Stay to the center and to the right. Beyond there, you should have all of your lanes open through Quantico, Dale City, and Springfield. Continuing up on 395, there's a work zone for a stretch between Edsel Road and Duke Street. That crew is along the right side. Then you're good on the way up to the Pentagon and across the 14th Street Bridge. 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I'm Robert Workman, your next traffic report in 10 minutes.
5: As we move through our Thursday, clouds are going to increase just a little bit, but it's plenty hot and humid. High temperatures, upper 80s to lower 90s, and heat index values during the afternoon in the mid to upper 90s. Also looking at a chance for a few showers and thunderstorms, although many neighborhoods do stay dry. Tomorrow, Friday, partly cloudy, chance for a few more showers and storms, 85 to 90 degrees. That's going to give way to a very nice weekend. Looking at temperatures in the upper 70s to middle 80s on Saturday, shower chances on Sunday. I'm 7 News meteorologist Steve Rudin in the First Alert Weather Center.
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3: There is word this Thursday morning of a possible plea deal in a high-profile murder trial. ABC's Matt Rivers brings us up to date.
20: Sources telling ABC News that prosecutors and lawyers for accused CEO killer Luigi Mangione are considering a federal plea deal as soon as this week. Both sides set for a conference Friday to discuss a potential agreement. Mangione is facing both federal and state charges. The news on the potential federal plea comes just weeks before the start of his state murder trial.
3: Meantime, in another case, murder charges are unsealed this week against the son of actor, film producer Rob Reiner.
21: A Los Angeles grand jury that has been meeting in secret has indicted Nick Reiner on murder charges in the stabbing deaths of his parents, Hollywood producers Rob Reiner and Michelle Singer Reiner.

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1: Began to drive her car in circles around our ICE officers, then attempted to harm officers, end quote. Speaking out Wednesday, Carolina Molina admitted in this case that she shouted an insult. She said she did that at agents out of the car window she was driving in Falls Church in Virginia earlier this week, but she denied trying to run them over during the tense encounter, apparently caught on cell phone video.
2: I saw him pull in front of me and take the gun out because as he's walking up, the gun is already out, and then he starts pointing it at me. So as you can tell in the video, I said, "Are you really?" Meaning, like, are you really doing this? Like, I can't really believe it.
1: Congressman Don Beyer, who represents Falls Church, said this week his office has been in touch with Molina and is demanding answers and consequences. In health news, top global health leaders say that the Ebola outbreak in the Democratic Republic of Congo is spreading so quickly that at this point it will surpass another deadly outbreak from a decade ago.
3: The Ebola outbreak in Congo now on track to surpass the deadliest on record more than a decade ago that killed more than 11,000 people. The head of the World Health Organization, Dr. Tedros Ghebreyesus, says that the majority of cases in eastern Congo is considered the fastest growing one yet, killing over 2,000 people since the WHO declared the outbreak in May.
4: The outbreak had a big head start. Is still way ahead of us, and we're playing catch-up.
3: So far, the rare virus blamed for this Ebola outbreak has no approved vaccines or treatments. Michelle Franzen, ABC News.
1: To the tech world, another court battle from Meta on the table over complaints that its social media platforms are harmful to kids' mental health. Jury selection is beginning in Oakland, California, after dozens of attorneys general filed suit. We get the latest from ABC correspondent Elizabeth Schulze this morning.
5: Last week in New Mexico, a judge ruled against Meta. And similarly, earlier this year, and really what was a landmark trial in LA, a jury ruled against Meta and also Google's YouTube on this. They said that features on the apps, things like automatic scrolling, push notifications, the way the algorithm is designed to keep pushing you content all the time, that design feature got people addicted, and especially for younger users, got them hooked and led to harm of their mental health.
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6: We'll start with the Nationals, where plenty of eyes were focused on pitcher Jackson Ken. He was making his major league debut, plenty of family members on hand as well. He started out strong, ended up pitching four innings, gave up three runs, three hits, six strikeouts, and allowed five walks. The Nats also gave up plenty to the Cubs, Chicago coming up with five runs in the sixth inning, going on to beat the Nats 12-6. After the game, Nats manager Blake Butera on Jackson Ken's debut.
7: That's why I was excited by his outing. I think he showed a lot of promise for us. And like I said, I think when he limits the walks, and you know, I don't want to overblow the first outing for him. It was, like I said, a lot of nerves, a lot of excitement for him. And as he should soak all that up, right? But yeah, the ability that he showed to limit the damage and still make some big pitches for us was awesome.
6: And what a night it was for the Cubs. Alex Bregman, three home runs in the game with seven RBI. Final game of this series coming up Thursday afternoon at 4:05. Kate Cavalli gets a start on the mound for the Nationals. And of football, where Commanders training camp continued in Ashburn, Virginia, a joint practice with the Miami Dolphins. The pads were on as well. Both teams getting ready for preseason game number one coming up Friday at Northwest Stadium. That will be a 7:00 kickoff. Steve Dresner, WTOP Sports.
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1: Good Thursday morning, August 13th. Welcome in for the ride. Time now is 1:58. Traffic and weather on the 8th. Traffic's first. Here's Robert Workman this morning.
2: Road work continues downtown, northbound on 295, north of Pennsylvania Avenue as you head up towards Benning Road. Right and center lanes are taken away. Stay over to the far left. Southbound, your lanes are open down from Eastern Avenue. They're doing work over in Georgetown on M Street, just off the Key Bridge. One lane of traffic gets by at a time under direction. This will also affect you if you're inbound on Canal Road heading over towards the Whitehurst Freeway. Maybe a problem now on the outer loop of the Beltway near Route 1 in College Park. Reports of maybe a fender bender there. We'll talk to Maryland State Police about that. 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I'm Robert Workman. Your next traffic report in 10 minutes.
3: A mix of sun and clouds later today with a chance for a few showers and thunderstorms. Warm and humid, upper 80s to lower 90s with heat index values well to the mid to upper 90s. Tomorrow, not quite as hot. Daytime highs mid 80s to around 90 degrees. Chance for a few storms. Trending dry and beautiful on Saturday. I'm 7 News meteorologist Steve Rudin in the First Alert Weather Center.
1: Around the region this very early morning, we are a little sticky, temp-wise not too hot. 74 Alexandria, 79 Penn Quarter, 73 Columbia, 76 outside the WTOP studios. Weather time now on WTOP Thursday morning is 1:59.
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1: Good Thursday morning, August 13th. Welcome in. I'm Dean Lane. Coming up this very early 2 a.m. hour for you on WTOP Thursday.
6: A man accused of filming himself stroking a woman's hair on the Metro is found guilty. I'm Luke Lukert.
7: The policy that the union representing bus drivers believes needs to be reversed to keep Metro employees safe. I'm Elisa Gale.
1: Justice Department slams the D.C. 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
8: An honor to be able to go and provide assistance where we can.
9: Virginia Task Force 1 has deployed to Columbia. I'm Jimmy Alexander.
1: Mixed day on Wall Street, closing bell Wednesday midweek. The Dow was down 21. NASDAQ picked up 143. S&P was up 20. Good morning. Welcome in for the ride. 2 o'clock on WTOP.
10: From ABC News, I'm Dave Packer. Two people are dead after a U.S. Army Apache helicopter crash. A fiery debris field near Fort Hood, about an hour north of Austin. ABC's Martha Raddatz on the investigation.
11: The Apache is a two-seater aircraft. The pilot sitting above and behind the co-pilot gunner. The sheriff's office nearby confirming that both were killed in the crash. Earlier this year at Fort Hood, there was another Apache crash. Those pilots survived. Compared to other Army helicopters like the Black Hawk, the Apache has had a higher accident rate.
10: They aren't kid gloves that ICE wants to use.
12: With ICE tactics already facing fierce scrutiny, the Department of Homeland Security is planning to spend up to $20 million on specialized gloves agents can use to incapacitate someone with an electric shock simply by touching them. DHS describing them as de-escalation devices, saying their officers are trained in use of force.
10: ABC's Jay O'Brien in Washington. Human rights activists are slamming the idea of using the devices that they say can cause terrible pain. A violent start to the school year in the suburbs of Atlanta, where authorities say a student shot a fellow ninth grader at a high school Wednesday. Houston County Sheriff Matt Moulton says a suspect was taken into custody shortly afterwards near the school.
13: The school threat protocol and our training was followed perfectly today. And fortunately, what could have been a much worse incident was minimized to us only having one student injured.
10: The injured student was hospitalized. The Crawford County Sheriff's Office in Arkansas arresting a local teen accused of plotting a school shooting and posting about his plans online. Local parent Alma Rogers.
14: It hits closer to home when it's closer.
10: A high-profile departure at the White House. The president announced that Caroline Leavitt will be stepping down as press secretary at the end of the month to spend more time with her family. You're listening to ABC News.
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1: WTLP at 2:03. Thursday morning, August 13th, partly cloudy. Might see a spotty shower still lingering, low 68 to 75. Starting out partly sunny later on this Thursday. Storms again later on. Grab that umbrella. Good morning to you. I'm Dean Lane. We're at 76 degrees right now. Topping the stories this early morning, we're following for you here on WTOP. We begin with an update now on the man accused of touching a woman's hair on the Metro while filming has been found guilty this week of simple assault in this case. He is a pardoned January 6ther, a defendant there who has now been in jail for months, in fact. WTOP's Luke Lukert was in the courtroom this week when the verdict was handed down.
17: Judge Anthony Epstein found that prosecutors proved criminal intent and that it was overwhelmingly likely that Brian Bettencourt was the man seen in a viral video stroking the blonde hair of an unaware woman on the Red Line. He specifically pointed to the caption that reads, "Blondes are such a good adventure, and yeah, she gave me permission, LOL." While Bettencourt's defense argued that there was no way to prove that Bettencourt was actually the man behind the camera touching this woman, the judge was convinced by the evidence showing a man that looked like Bettencourt exit the same Metro car as the victim, and that he was, in fact, the owner of that account. The victim in the case, whose name remains anonymous, told the judge during the non-jury trial that watching the video has made her deeply unsettled and that she now has become paranoid when she rides the Metro or is out in public in general. At D.C. Superior Court, Luke Luger, WTOP News.
1: WTOP Thursday morning at 2:04. A practice that is apparently hurting bus drivers, updating you this morning. That is what Metro employees in the union are saying this week about a decision by the transit agency, to require drivers to actually quote the bus fare with passengers as they are first stepping up in the bus to get on and take off. That policy apparently led to an attack, as an example, on a driver recently, which was caught on video, went viral. WTOP's Annalisa Gale has more Thursday morning on the union's call for change and what its members want from Metro General Manager Randy Clark.
18: For the last 10 years, we haven't been quoting the fare because the GM, even before Randy knew, that quoting the fare increased operators' assault.
7: HEU Local 689 President Raymond Jackson is calling for WMATA to reverse a protocol requiring bus drivers to announce the cost of a trip before every ride, which he says was implemented back in May.
18: They're going to have these operators risk their lives.
7: The protest comes after a bus driver was repeatedly punched by a rider while driving recently in a moment that was caught on camera.
18: The guy got up on the bus. The operator said the fare is $225. Physically, I think he's doing a little better. Mentally, I mean, you know, it went viral.
7: In a statement to WTOP, a WMATA spokesperson says safety is their core value and they care deeply about staff and customers. They went on to add that they remain focused on providing a safe system for all. Annalisa Gale, WTOP News.
1: WTOP News time now, 2:06. Local team of rescuers is now in Columbia this week to help out after Monday's devastating 7.4 magnitude earthquake. Colombian leaders say at least 250 people have been killed. Thousands are still missing at this hour. WTOP's Jimmy Alexander tells us that the Virginia Task Force 1 sent 10 people at all to help out.
8: But they're professional engineers in their full-time jobs. They're just trained on post-earthquake structural assessments.
9: John Morrison, public information officer with the Fairfax County Urban Search and Rescue, says rounding out the team are firefighters and paramedics who specialize in coordinating large-scale disasters.
8: You know, we sort of expect there to be there 10 to 14 days, but we'll be there as long as the Colombians need us.
9: One of the team's biggest challenges, according to Morrison, is moving around the disaster area.
8: That is something that certainly makes coordination a lot more difficult. The efforts that you do in a disaster never move as fast as you want, but you try and move them as fast as you can.
9: Now, many of those now in Colombia also responded to earthquakes in Venezuela earlier this summer.
8: You know, our team is very good at what we do, and it's an honor to be able to go and represent and provide assistance where we can.
9: Jimmy Alexander, WTOP News.
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1: I'm thinking weather on the 8th. And a good Thursday morning to Robert Workman with us this early hour in the WTOP Traffic Center.
2: Good morning, Dean. Outer loop of the Beltway approaching the American Legion Bridge. Road work continues in the two right lanes as you head from Carter Rock down onto the bridge. You should be okay on the Virginia side, though, as you continue down towards Tyson's. There's road work up ahead on the outer loop of the Beltway in Alexandria, though, from Eisenhower Avenue over towards the lane divide near Telegraph Road. Left half of the roadway is blocked off, so that means no access to the through lanes continuing across the Wilson Bridge. But the local lanes work just fine through there. Inner loop looks good coming the other way from Oxon Hill. Some police activity reported outer loop of the Beltway near Route 1 in College Park. I think that's going to be along the right side of the roadway. Be careful coming around from Greenbelt as you head towards the exit for 95 North. Back to school season is here. 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I'm Robert Workman. Your next traffic report in 10 minutes.
1: Check that Thursday early morning forecast with Steve this morning.
3: Moving through the morning and into the afternoon, we will see a mix of sun and clouds with a better chance for a few showers and storms later today and into the evening. Upper 80s to lower 90s with heat index values well into the mid to upper 90s. Now for tonight, clouds are going to continue to thicken, a few showers here and there in the 70s by early tomorrow morning. Tomorrow, partly cloudy, chance for storms once again. We're in the mid to upper 80s to around 90 degrees. Saturday is going to be beautiful, upper 70s to middle 80s. Wet weather chances return on Sunday. I'm 7 News meteorologist Steve Rudin in the First Alert Weather Center.
1: Right now, we are checking the airport this 2 a.m. hour. Temp-wise, we're at 78 degrees this morning. Reagan National, 76, BWI Marshall, 75 Dulles. It is a little sticky out there, not quite as humid as it has been some of these overnight early mornings of late. We are at 76 degrees, down a degree outside the WTOP studios. With traffic and weather this Thursday morning brought to you this time around by Long Fence. 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Here, of course, we bring you money news at 10 and 40. Here's John.
25: A Reston company is cutting its workforce. ComScore is said to be making substantial cuts to its staff. In a filing with the Securities and Exchange Commission, the media analytics company is also going to cut its CEO salary by 20% starting October 1st. Just Salad is coming to Montgomery County. The restaurant chain is going to open on Rockville Pike. Moco Show says no opening date has been set yet. Just Salad already has three locations in D.C., and a fourth location is on the way to Friendship Heights. On Wall Street, a mixed finish at the closing bell Wednesday. The Dow Jones Industrial Average lost 21 points. The S&P 500 added 20, and the NASDAQ rose 143 points. John Werdock, WTOP News.
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1: Locally, a Maryland community wins a battle over those data centers. Amazon was apparently planning a large data center campus in Calvert County. But when residents found out, they quickly, were told, rallied against it, packing county meetings, organizing petitions, posting on social media, and voting out commissioners. The situation came to a head this month, August 4th, when Amazon apparently abandoned its plans altogether. We turn now to Rhea Overs this morning, business reporter for The Banner, joining Sean and Ann to go deeper.
6: So earlier this year, Calvert County residents kind of came across a job listing for a construction manager in their town of Lesby, and folks kind of already saw that as a red flag and started ringing the alarm bells. Amazon had intended to build this kind of large campus that would have consisted of 7 buildings, 225,000 square feet or more, or slightly less. And folks just kind of didn't want to have that there. Amazon is not the only company that has been interested in building a data center. So around the same time, there was another developer called Natelli Holdings that also wanted to build one in a different part of Calvert County. And so these two things kind of coming together brought county residents together so that they could fight and rally against the idea of a data center there. Some of the concern, too, was around the elected leaders there, the county commissioners, and kind of how they had handled all of this information. Residents felt like a lot of it was done behind closed doors, and they weren't really aware until it was much later in the process. And so that was very frustrating to residents as well. And ultimately, in a most recent primary election, they kind of decided to make it really clear how they felt about how these things had been handled. And they did end up ousting a couple of those commissioners and plan to see some new folks come in. So yeah, that's kind of how it led up to this point. And now Amazon has pulled the plug on their plans to build a data center campus right by Constellation Energy's Calvert Cliffs nuclear power plant.
10: Did Amazon explain why it's canceling its plans?
6: It did, yes. A spokesperson for Amazon told us here at The Banner that they ultimately decided to withdraw, and that was a business decision. They said, and I quote, "We explore many potential locations, but we move forward only where the conditions support responsible development, community priorities, and lasting value," end quote. So it sounds like ultimately their take is that this was a business decision and that it just wasn't a good fit for them, and that they will maybe try somewhere else in the state.
11: Bria, did the residents, do they feel, if you've talked to them after this decision was made, do they feel vindicated now, and or is there going to be any kind of further action? Is anybody pushing for a moratorium, which we're seeing so much on data centers now?
6: Yes. So it seems like residents are feeling a bit of relief that this isn't happening. They feel like it's a win, seeing that this wasn't something that they wanted there. And so they're hopeful that if something like this happens again in the future, that they'll have more transparency around it. For this type of development or any others, you know, some of the folks that I spoke to throughout the several months I've been reporting on this, you know, had shared that they were really scared and concerned. They didn't know much about data centers. And so they were like, how is this going to impact me? Like, what is this going to do? And it seems like some of those fears have been kind of put to rest for now. And it does sound like they are considering and weighing a moratorium on this. I believe that's something that the county commissioners will vote on in the coming week or so.
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2: No issues reported on the Beltway in Prince George's County, coming up from Oxon Hill past Joint Base Andrews and continuing beyond Northwest Stadium around towards College Park. Had some police activity near Route 1, but it looks like everything is off to the side there. Northbound on I-95, construction near the rest area between 216 and Route 32. That takes away your left lane. Accident investigation continues in Anne Arundel County. Westbound Route 100 remains closed between I-97 and Telegraph Road. Follow the local detour. And at the Chesapeake Bay Bridge, the eastbound span closed overnight for construction, so one lane of traffic gets by each way, sharing the westbound span. I'm Robert Workman. Your next traffic report in 10 minutes.
3: As we move through our Thursday, clouds are going to increase just a little bit, but it's plenty hot and humid. High temperatures, upper 80s to lower 90s, and heat index values during the afternoon in the mid to upper 90s. Also looking at a chance for a few showers and thunderstorms, although many neighborhoods do stay dry. Tomorrow, Friday, partly cloudy, chance for a few more showers and storms, 85 to 90 degrees. That's going to give way to a very nice weekend. Looking at temperatures in the upper 70s to middle 80s on Saturday, shower chances on Sunday. I'm 7 News meteorologist Steve Rudin in the First Alert Weather Center.
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1: Lawyers for the man charged with killing Charlie Kirk argued this week he should not get the death penalty in that case because the shooter, they say, hit the intended target, quote unquote, and no one else, they say, was endangered. Now, the conservative activist was shot, you may remember, from a rooftop at an event in Utah last year. The defendant in the case, Tyler Robinson's attorneys, say this morning the bullet traveled above the crowd of several thousand people at Utah Valley University, and there were no threats to others. Whether the shooting endangered the crowd is a key issue here, now we understand this morning. Prosecutors in the case cited the risk that other people could have been harmed as an aggravating factor under state law that makes Kirk's killing a capital crime. Closing arguments in this case in the preliminary hearing specifically are scheduled for September 1st next month, when the judge in the case will decide, we understand, if the case can go to trial and on what charges. Stay tuned. There's word this morning of a possible plea deal in another case in the federal prosecution of alleged CEO killer Luigi Mangione.
13: Both sides set for a conference Friday to discuss a potential agreement. Mangione is facing both federal and state charges. The news on the potential federal plea comes just weeks before the start of his state murder trial. The move could bolster repeated arguments by Mangione's attorneys of double jeopardy, the idea that a defendant can't be charged twice for the same crime.
1: That is ABC's Matt Rivers this morning. Turning now to new details this hour emerging about a secret operation that flew President Trump out of Turkey after last month's NATO summit that we've been telling you about in recent days. Several longtime aides left Air Force One and joined the president on a military aircraft because of an Iranian assassination threat. Washington Post reporter Dan LaMuth says this morning many cabinet members and senior White House officials remain behind on Air Force One.
14: Secretary of State Marco Rubio stayed on the legacy Air Force One, and we have new reporting this evening as well that he was actually aware of the specifics of the threat and stayed on the plane anyway. In addition to that, Stephen Miller, Stephen Chung, some of the president's other senior aides, and obviously the White House press corps.
1: Democrats are calling now for a briefing on the intelligence behind that particular operation and why it was kept secret for a month. Stay tuned. The organizers locally of Montgomery County, the fair, like to call it the best 9 days of the year. But for some people who are sensitive to things like sounds and sights, it can be a little too much. WTOP's Kate Ryan explains this morning how those fairgoers can still have fun.
15: Marty Severcek with the Montgomery County Fair says
9: The city of Gaithersburg helped create this new feature where Monday morning from 10 a.m. to 1 p.m., the flashing lights and music from carnival rides and vendor booths will be switched off, and a quiet space will be available in what's called the Chili Mall.
15: The space is designed for anyone who may benefit from a temporary reduction in sensory stimulation. This includes but isn't limited to individuals with ASD, ADHD, anxiety disorders, those who become overstimulated.
9: Gaithersburg's inclusion program arranges a variety of sensory-friendly events for recreational activities throughout the year. Fair organizers say they look forward to providing the feature this year. Kate Ryan, WTOP News.
1: Americans traveled overseas to witness the total solar eclipse visible over Europe. Maggie Rulli with ABC News has that for us.
16: The eclipse crossing directly above us here in Iceland. The first solar eclipse seen here in almost 600 years. All of us taking it in from the iconic Blue Lagoon.
17: Man, that's incredible. It's almost not real.
16: Plunged into complete darkness as we get to totality. We meet Erin and her daughters, Mabel and Willow.
18: 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This is going to be a thing that we do together.
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19: We'll start with the Nationals. It was game two of a three-game series against the Cubs. It was also the major league debut, and Nats pitcher Jackson Ken started strong. He went four innings, gave up three runs on three hits, struck out six. He did walk five. Well, the Nats also gave up plenty of runs to the Cubs. Chicago scoring five in the sixth. They went on to beat the Nationals 12-6. After the game, Nats manager Blake Butera on Kent's major league debut.
20: Obviously, dealing with some nerves, some excitement, a lot of family here too, which was awesome for him. But to see him throw the ball the way he did, I think as he settles in here, he'll probably get some better command. I know he had five walks. Like that's the one thing that stood out. But it was good to see the swing and miss he was able to get and the ability to limit damage.
19: The Nats will try to salvage at least one game of this three-game series against the Cubs Thursday afternoon, a 4:05 start with Cade Cavalli getting the start on the mound for Washington. Commanders training camp in Ashburn, a joint practice with the Dolphins as they get ready for preseason game number one coming up Friday, a 7 o'clock kickoff at Northwest Stadium. Steve Dresner, WTOP Sports.
1: Many thanks, Steve, as always. Coming up next half hour on WTOP, right after traffic and weather for you this morning.
21: A judge finds a pardoned January 6th defendant guilty of filming himself touching a woman on the Metro. I'm Luke Lukert.
1: Plus,
22: why the union representing bus drivers is calling for changes after a viral video of an assault. I'm Annalisa Gale.
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7: Traffic and weather on WTOP.
0: Good news in within the last few minutes from Anne Arundel County. All lanes reopened westbound on Route 100. That had been closed since before 10 o'clock last night for accident investigation between I-97 and Telegraph Road. Outer loop of the Beltway from College Park through Silver Spring running without incident. There is road work on the outer loop of the Beltway. As you approach the American Legion Bridge, two right lanes are taken away. On the Virginia Beltway, there's road work on the outer loop in Alexandria from Eisenhower Avenue over towards the lane divide near Telegraph Road. Left half of the roadway is tied up, so no access to those through lanes headed for the Wilson Bridge overnight. Stay over to the right and use the local lanes. You'll be fine on the way to Oxon Hill. I'm Robert Workman. Your next traffic report in 10 minutes.
1: Over to Steve for a look at this forecast that we're looking at Thursday. You'll need to grab that umbrella at least later on.
2: As we head through the morning and into the afternoon, our wet weather chances are on the rise, especially after 3 o'clock today. That's when we could see a few thunderstorms pop on radar. High temperatures, upper 80s to lower 90s. Feels like temperatures in the mid to upper 90s. As we move into the evening, increasing clouds, a few showers here and there. Tomorrow, areas of wet weather, especially later in the afternoon, mid 80s to around 90 degrees. But that's going to give way to a very nice first half of the weekend. Saturday, sunshine with highs upper 70s to middle 80s. I'm 7 News meteorologist Steve Rudin in the First Alert Weather Center.
1: 78 degrees, College Park. Temp-wise, not too bad. 74 Fairfax, 79 on the National Mall. It is more humid than it has been in the last day or two. 77 outside the WTOP studios, where the time now on WTOP is 2:30.
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1: Good Thursday morning, August 13th, 2026. We do indeed thank you for taking us along for the early 2 a.m. hour ride. Glad you're in. Welcome. I'm Dean Lane. Juan Herrera is our producer. Our top story. We begin locally with the Pardon Capital Riot defendant and an update for you from Silver Spring, accused of touching a woman's hair, you may remember, on the Metro. Well, he's now been found guilty this week in that case. WTOP's Luke Lukert was in the D.C. courtroom for the high-profile trial.
3: The non-jury trial saw Judge Anthony Epstein examining the case, deciding that all the circumstantial evidence pointed overwhelmingly to Brian Bettencourt. His defense attorney argued that there was no definitive proof that it was, in fact, Bettencourt in the video, but prosecutors supplied evidence that he owned the X account that posted the viral video and that he was on the same train as the victim when the unknowing assault occurred. While the victim's name has been anonymous, she testified that this video and the assault deeply disturbed her. She's now paranoid when she's out in public and thinks about the assault every day. The judge explicitly pointed out the criminal intent behind the touching via the post's caption, which read, "Blondes are such a good adventure, and yeah, she gave me permission, LOL." In the district, Luke Luker, WTOP News.
1: There is a call this week to end the practice of drivers quoting fares to riders when they get on a Metro bus. It all comes after a now viral video of an incident of a bus driver being assaulted for doing just that. WTOP's Annalisa Gale Thursday morning talks with union members and workers about this.
4: They're going to have these operators risk their lives over $2.25.
5: Standing outside the Silver Spring Metro station, Metro employees and union leaders call for the end to a practice that they believe is dangerous.
4: We are asking them to reverse the policy of having us quote the Fed.
5: It comes after video showed a bus rider repeatedly punching a Metro bus driver while the bus was moving.
6: There is a flip side to all of this, and the flip side is what it does to the riding public.
5: Leaders with HEU Local 689 have also criticized WMATA General Manager Randy Clark about the policy, which requires drivers to repeat the fare amount. In a statement to WTOP, a WMATA spokesperson says safety is their core value, and they care deeply about staff and customers. They went on to add that they remain focused on providing a safe system for all. Annalisa Gale, WTOP News.
1: WTOP at 2:32. Caroline Leavitt, we're hearing this morning, is stepping down, apparently formally, from her White House spokesperson role.
8: White House Press Secretary Caroline Leavitt is leaving her post at the end of August to spend more time with her young family after the recent birth of her second child. As he announced her departure, President Trump described her as one of his most trusted aides, saying she would continue to be one of his top outside advisors and an influential voice within the Republican Party. In a social media post, Leavitt called it a bittersweet decision and that she felt in her heart she cannot be the best mom her two young children deserve while devoting the constant time, energy, and attention required of the White House press secretary. Leavitt served the president as a press aide during his first term in the White House and is the youngest person to hold the role of press secretary at age 28. I'm Jennifer King.
1: Someone in Illinois is a lot richer this early Thursday morning. One lucky person was able to apparently match the winning numbers for Wednesday's Powerball jackpot drawing, which was worth an estimated $1 billion. The winning numbers were, get that pencil, 4, 26, 66, 67, 69, and red Powerball 9. Again, 4, 26, 66, 67, 69, and red Powerball 9. The winner could choose that cash option for the $1 billion jackpot, where they would actually receive $433 million before taxes. The Powerball jackpot had been growing for more than 3 months. WTOP at 2:34. A new federal lawsuit accuses the Trump administration of violating the First Amendment by charging money for special advance access to Truth Social posts before they actually go public.
9: The lawsuit is challenging what it described as a, quote, profoundly corrupt plan from Trump's social media company to sell early access to the president's social media posts for reportedly up to $100,000 a month. Two media organizations filed the lawsuit in New York federal court, arguing that the First Amendment guarantees equal access to the president's public announcements. Trump has frequently taken to his social media platform, Truth Social, to make market-moving announcements like military decisions and tariffs, and his company argued that getting early access to those posts, even milliseconds faster, could help investors make millions. Peter Harlambous, ABC News, New York.
1: In his first news conference now, since being narrowly confirmed recently as Attorney General, Todd Blanche is once again confirming the Justice Department's anti-weaponization fund, he says, is dead. It comes after President Donald Trump just earlier this week told reporters the future of the fund, which was meant to compensate those who allege they were wrongly targeted under the Biden administration, would be for Blanche to actually decide in the end. But speaking during a press conference this week on Wednesday, Blanche seemed to imply they could still pay out the so-called victims of weaponization under the Biden administration.
10: The president feels very strongly, as do I, that there were people who were victims of a Department of Justice that was absolutely weaponized. And he feels very strongly that he would want to make them whole, as do I. But it will not be through the anti-weaponization fund.
1: The fund was proposed in exchange, you may remember, for Trump agreeing to drop his $10 billion lawsuit against the Internal Revenue Service. WTOP at 2:36. A difficult day at Fort Hood, Texas it was this week. An Apache chopper crashed nearby, sparking a wildfire and killing all those on board on Wednesday, as we hear from ABC's Martha Raddatz with this update.
11: The Apache is a two-seater aircraft, the pilot sitting above and behind the co-pilot gunner. The sheriff's office nearby confirming that both were killed in the crash. Earlier this year at Fort Hood, there was another Apache crash. Those pilots survived. Compared to other Army helicopters like the Black Hawk, the Apache has had a higher accident rate.
1: Milwaukee County Executive David Crowley won the Wisconsin primary for governor this week, defeating a Democratic Socialist candidate during an interview on CNN. Maryland's Governor Wes Moore said that Wisconsin voters chose Crowley because of his focus on affordable health care, housing, and community safety. He further said that voters are more concerned about those issues than political labels.
12: When I'm going around the state of Maryland, no one is asking me about Democratic Socialist nor progressive versus moderate. They're trying to figure out, okay, who's going to make sure that we can bring prices down? Who's going to make sure that we can have safe streets? I'm not hearing about, you know, where are you on a political spectrum.
1: During the interview, Moore also criticized the Trump administration's handling of the rising gas prices. Yeah, Thursday morning, August 13th, time now 2:37, an update on traffic and weather in just 1 minute. Meantime, if you're just joining us, welcome in for the ride. A recap now, Thursday, on the top stories we're following this hour.
13: ABC News, I'm Dave Packer. An investigation underway after U.S. Army Apache helicopter crash. It killed two people on board. There was a fiery debris field near Fort Hood, about an hour north of Austin. They aren't kid gloves that ICE wants to use.
14: With ICE tactics already facing fierce scrutiny, the Department of Homeland Security is planning to spend up to $20 million on specialized gloves agents can use to incapacitate someone with an electric shock simply by touching them. DHS describing them as de-escalation devices, saying their officers are trained in use of force.
13: ABC's Jay O'Brien in Washington. Human rights activists are slamming the idea of using the devices that they say can cause terrible pain. A violent start to the school year in the suburbs of Atlanta. Authorities say a student shot a fellow ninth grader at a high school Wednesday. That injured student was hospitalized. The president announced Caroline Leavitt will be stepping down as press secretary at the end of the month to spend more time with her family. This is ABC News.
1: Good Thursday morning, August 13th. Welcome in. 2:38 the time now on WTOP. Glad you're with us. Traffic and weather on the 8th. First to Robert Workman this morning in the WTOP Traffic Center.
0: Dean, we still have road work on the outer loop of the Beltway as you approach and go across the American Legion Bridge. Right half of the roadway is barreled off. Stay to the center and to the left. Shouldn't cost you much time at this hour. You're okay on the Beltway down through Tyson's and around into Annandale. There's road work up ahead on the outer loop in Alexandria from Eisenhower Avenue over towards the lane divide where it splits into the local lanes and the through lanes near Telegraph Road. The left half of the roadway is blocked off, so no access to the through lanes while they do construction on that side. You can have the local lanes, though, and they do just fine. Going over towards Oxon Hill. Downtown Anacostia and Potomac River bridges are in good shape. There's road work northbound on DC 295, north of Pennsylvania Avenue up towards Benning Road. Stay to the left to get through. I'm Robert Workman, your next traffic report in 10 minutes.
1: Now we take you over to the P.J. 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Here now, 7 News First Alert meteorologist Steve Rudin. With the question of whether we need that umbrella again today.
2: Very warm summertime temperatures return later this afternoon. Upper 80s to lower 90s with feels like temperatures in the mid to upper 90s. May find a cooling shower or thunderstorm later today, but many neighborhoods will stay totally dry. Partly cloudy, chance for a few storms tomorrow. We're in the mid to upper 80s to around 90 degrees. Beautiful, less humidity, not as sticky on Saturday, 78 to 85. And moving into Sunday, wet weather chances are on the rise. I'm 7 News meteorologist Steve Rudin in the First Alert Weather Center.
1: We're at 77 degrees, Georgetown 74, this 2 a.m. hour, Bowie on your Thursday morning, 75 Leesburg, back down to 76 outside the WTOP studios, where the time now on WTOP this morning is 2:43. On WTOP, of course, we bring you money news at 10 and 40. Over to John Wardock.
15: Inflation cooled a bit last month. The government says the annual rate of inflation came in at 3.4%. For July. That's a slight drop from June. That was also in line with expectations. And this news could let the Federal Reserve stand pat and not raise interest rates next month. Dan North is senior economist at Allianz Trade North America in Baltimore.
16: You see, inflation is moderating a little bit. And so you would say, well, if I'm the Federal Reserve, I don't have to raise rates to fend off that inflation dragon. Look, it's already falling itself.
15: Watch for another report on inflation Thursday, one that tracks wholesale level inflation. Those are the prices in the pipeline before they hit consumers. On Wall Street Wednesday, the Dow Jones Industrial Average lost 21 points, the S&P 500 tacked on 20, and the NASDAQ rose 143 points. John Wardock, WTOP News.
1: A shift overseas this 2 a.m. hour. Asian stocks are mixed once again, still mainly higher. The Hang Seng, the exception, down by 41 points this check. The Shanghai is up almost 5 points this morning. The Nikkei is up 882 points and some change. Good morning. Glad you're with us. 2:41 the time now on WTOP.
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1: Nearly 6 months into the U.S. war against Iran, and cracks apparently are showing when it comes to some of the men and women serving overseas, specifically with their mental health. Stars and Stripes reports this week the sailors on board the USS Abraham Lincoln are having suicidal thoughts, and they deal with exhaustion and low morale. There's even been one report that a sailor was stopped from jumping off the ship altogether. Now, these men and women are on board the aircraft carrier, thought the war in Iran, obviously, so did we initially, was going to be over back in the spring. President Donald Trump has said it was only going to last a few weeks. WTOP National Security Correspondent J.J. Green, this morning on what these sailors are going through.
17: Your heart goes out to these folks. On a Nimitz-class aircraft carrier like the Lincoln, life is crowded. It's industrial and it's highly regimented. You're essentially putting a small town of 5,000 people in a steel ship built primarily to fight a war, not to provide comfort. And basically what you have when it comes to sleeping, each enlisted sailor, they don't have a room. Basically, they have a 6.5 foot long bunk that's about 2 feet wide, 2.5 feet maybe, and they are stacked 3 high in a compartmented room shared with dozens of other sailors. And this is a lot of stress for Navy deployment. These sailors have been at sea for 250 days, much of it in combat, originally in the Pacific, redirected to the Middle East, supposed to be off in May, but then it becomes an open-ended deployment. You know, sailors can endure a lot, but this is really a lot. They're sleeping in these cramped spaces, sharing showers and bathrooms, eating every meal on board. There are even reports food is short in some cases. And then there's the most disturbing part, family members reporting suicidal thoughts. Sailors described in an incident in which some reportedly stopped a crew member from jumping overboard. That's not a morale problem. This is a potentially readiness and a safety problem. So it's not just morale. It's way more than that.
1: WTOP National Security Correspondent J.J. Green, Thursday morning. A new ICE controversy to tell you about Thursday morning. Officers may soon be outfitted with gloves that can deliver electric shocks. Human rights activists are slamming the idea and say the devices can cause terrible pain. ABC's Olivia Rubin.
18: The Department of Homeland Security looking to spend as much as $20 million, according to proposal documents submitted. The device is called GLOVE, which stands for Generated Low Output Voltage Emitter, the company who makes them demonstrating their power on social media. The company says officers must press a switch to activate the gloves. According to the company, the gloves must directly touch a person's skin for the shock to work.
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1: After years of higher prices and interest rates, many Americans are now struggling to manage their debts. Americans' credit card debt reached $1.26 trillion, increasing by $21 billion in the second quarter of this year alone, according to new data this morning from the Fed, the Federal Reserve Bank of New York. ABC News correspondent Elizabeth Schulze joining Brad Milkey on the Start Here podcast to talk about this new debt milestone?
3: It is absolutely related to the higher prices that you're paying. Because think about it, when you're paying more, you're putting more on your card, credit card balances go up. And that number right now, Brad, is very big. $1.26 trillion in outstanding credit card debt in the U.S. We are just shy of the all-time high, which is $1.28 trillion. And we did see that number go up in the most recent quarter of the year.
2: Wow.
3: So that could reflect higher prices. You know, things cost more, so people's balances go up. It could also reflect the fact that people are just outspending more in the summer and these months. We do see, you know, a lot of the data, Brad, shows resilient spending, even with higher prices. People are going on vacations and eating out and going on and buying concert tickets. And, you know, that would also show up in a higher credit card number. But one piece of the credit card data that you really want to look at is how much of it comes down to people who are spending more on their cards, but not actually paying off that debt. Because you've got about half of people who have credit cards paying off their balances in full every month. That's a sign of a healthy economy. The other half of people who are taking on debt and can't pay it off, that is more worrisome. And we have seen those delinquency rates. That's the technical term for people falling behind on their card payments. Those rates have been going up. When we've asked researchers at the Federal Reserve Bank of New York that puts out these numbers about that, they say, yes, the rates are elevated, but they don't seem super worried about it at this point. But something to definitely keep watching, right, especially as you see prices going up, are people becoming too stretched and going deeper into debt.
2: Are jobs also a problem here? Because I just know last week's jobs numbers were super disappointing. Does that tell us anything about how people are potentially getting into debt as well?
3: Yeah, it always has to do with jobs too, Brad. And you know that because at the end of the day, if more people are not working, they have a much harder time absorbing these higher prices. Mm. And we saw 23,000 jobs lost in the month of July. That was not at all the expectation. Analysts had thought we would be adding about 80,000 jobs. There could be some quirks in the data that account for that. So, you know, this is one month we'll keep looking at kind of the hiring picture. As part of that, one thing we've seen, Brad, is that people's wages, people's salaries are not keeping up with inflation as inflation has accelerated. And that's a really important piece of this puzzle because it's one thing if prices are going up and people's salaries and paychecks are going up too. If that's not happening, it becomes even harder to absorb.
2: Oh, it's not necessarily like people are getting laid off en masse, but they're also not moving their jobs. So then their salaries are staying stagnant, probably.
3: People are sticking around because they're worried they won't get a new job. And generally, when you're sticking around, you're not finding a new job, your wage gains can stagnate more too. Exactly.
1: 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Traffic and weather on WTOP.
0: Virginia Road work northbound on I-95, Stafford County at 610. The left lane is blocked. Beyond there, you should do okay towards Quantico, Dale City, and up into Springfield. They're doing work northbound on 395 between Edsel Road and Duke Street along the right side of the roadway. On the outer loop of the Beltway in Alexandria between Eisenhower Avenue and Telegraph Road, construction takes away the left half of the roadway over towards the point where the lanes split. Stay over to the far right. Use the local lanes on your way across the Wilson Bridge. 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I'm Robert Workman. Your next traffic report in 10 minutes.
2: Moving through the morning and into the afternoon, we will see a mix of sun and clouds with a better chance for a few showers and storms later today and into the evening. Upper 80s to lower 90s with heat index values well into the mid to upper 90s. Now for tonight, clouds are going to continue to thicken, a few showers here and there in the 70s by early tomorrow morning. Tomorrow, partly cloudy, chance for storms once again. We're in the mid to upper 80s to around 90 degrees. Saturday is going to be beautiful, upper 70s to middle 80s. Wet weather chances return on Sunday. I'm 7 News meteorologist Steve Rudin in the First Alert Weather Center.
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1: DHS responding this morning to a claim from a Virginia woman who says a federal immigration agent pointed a firearm at her head and falsely claimed she tried to run over agents. In a statement on this issue, a spokesperson for the Department of Homeland Security stating, quote, an anti-ICE agitator began to drive her car in circles around our ICE officers and then attempted to harm the officers, end quote. Speaking out Wednesday, Carolina Molina admitted in this situation shouting an insult at agents out of her car window in Falls Church earlier this week, but she denied trying to run them over during the tense encounter, apparently caught on cell phone video.
9: I decided to bring out my cell phone and record.

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1: To Rose.
2: For one, it's about the neighborhood. For example, they're saying in this letter, it's not an industrial corridor. The data center's coming, a substation. It doesn't belong there, they say in this letter. They also, again, are saying that the governor's getting involved in this proposed merger. And so, as a result, she is setting the stage to intervene in projects also like this substation. It also is 67 feet, this opposition group says in the letter, 67 feet from the nearest property line. 84,000 residents live within 2 miles of that proposed substation. And for all of those reasons, they're asking the governor to get involved in this case.
1: WTOP Scott Gelman Thursday morning. The substation project faces a key Fairfax County Planning Commission vote that's coming next month in September. WTOP asked the governor's office whether she'd consider weighing in on the project. So far, we have not heard back on that issue. Two men are charged with stealing snakes and other reptiles from an area, a series of pet stores, in fact. Police in Prince George's and Fairfax County say the crimes started back in March in the spring. Officers raided a house at the time in Maryland last week and found 11 ball python snakes, 2 milk snakes, a pair of bearded dragons, and geckos. Police on this case say 2 guns were also found in the house. 31-year-old Deshaun Bagley of Capitol Heights was arrested and charged in the case. Another Maryland man, 21-year-old Javier Ego, turned himself in last week, we're told, and was charged. Police say the suspects in the case were able to disconnect the locks on the cages where the reptiles were actually being held and place them in bags, then walk out. Fairfax County Police Captain Richard Cash says it's an unusual case.
3: Pet stores were very affected by it. You know, they take a lot of care and concern for their animals. So this was alarming to them. And again, it's just something that we do not see. It is a very unique investigation and one that came to an excellent closure.
1: There are arrest warrants for a woman in the case as well. They will all be extradited to Fairfax County, we're told. Investigators believe Bagley was selling the reptiles on social media. The reptiles that were found in the home are now with Prince George's County Animal Control. 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
4: We'll start with the Nationals, where plenty of eyes were focused on pitcher Jackson Ken. He was making his major league debut. Plenty of family members on hand as well. He started out strong, ended up pitching 4 innings, gave up 3 runs, 3 hits, 6 strikeouts, and allowed 5 walks. The Nats also gave up plenty to the Cubs. Chicago coming up with 5 runs in the 6th inning, going on to beat the Nats 12-6. After the game, Nats manager Blake Butera on Jackson Ken's debut.
5: Well, I was excited by his outing. I think he showed a lot of promise for us. And like I said, I think when he limits the walks, and you know, I don't want to overblow the first outing for him. It was, like I said, a lot of nerves, a lot of excitement for him, and as he should soak all that up, right? But yeah, the ability that he showed to limit the damage and still make some big pitches for us was awesome.
4: What a night it was for the Cubs. Alex Bregman, 3 home runs in the game with 7 RBI. Final game of this series coming up Thursday afternoon at 4:05. Kate Cavalli gets a start on the mound for the Nationals. End of football, where Commanders training camp continued in Ashburn, Virginia. A joint practice with the Miami Dolphins. The pads were on as well. Both teams getting ready for preseason game number 1 coming up Friday at Northwest Stadium. That will be a 7:00 kickoff. Steve Dresner, WTOP Sports.
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1: Good Thursday morning, August 13th. Glad you're with us this early morning. 2:58 the time. Traffic and weather on the 8th. Traffic's first. Here's Robert Workman.
9: Looks like the Maryland State Highway crews are starting to pick up the construction barrels on the outer loop of 495 south of River Road down towards the American Legion Bridge. They still got a lot more to get out of the way along the right side. Stay to the center and to the left as you

0: head down towards Carter Rock. By the time you reach the Legion Bridge, you should have all of your lanes available. VDOT's still working hard on the outer loop in Alexandria, though. Two left lanes blocked from Eisenhower Avenue over towards the lane divide. Stay to the center and to the right, and you'll use the local lanes through the Alexandria exits and over across the Wilson Bridge. 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I'm Robert Workman. Your next traffic report in 10 minutes.
1: As we move through our Thursday, clouds are going to increase just a little bit, but it's plenty hot and humid. High temperatures, upper 80s to lower 90s, and heat index values during the afternoon in the mid to upper 90s. Also looking at a chance for a few showers and thunderstorms, although many neighborhoods do stay dry. Tomorrow, Friday, partly cloudy, chance for a few more showers and storms, 85 to 90 degrees. That's going to give way to a very nice weekend. Looking at temperatures in the upper 70s to middle 80s on Saturday, shower chances on Sunday. I'm 7 News meteorologist Steve Rudin in the First Alert Weather Center.
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2: A Thursday morning, August 13th. I'm Dean Lane. Coming up this 3 a.m. hour on TOP Thursday, the verdict is in for a man accused of recording himself touching women's hair on Metro. Metro employees and union leaders are calling this week for an end to what they say is a dangerous policy for bus drivers. The Justice Department defends plans to keep the National Guard in the district while criticizing D.C. council members.
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2: Wall Street ended mixed at the closing Wednesday midweek. The Dow was down 21. The NASDAQ up 143. The S&P picked up 20. Good morning. Welcome in. 3 o'clock on WTOP.
7: From ABC News, I'm Dave Packard. Two search and rescue teams activated by the U.S. State Department have now been deployed to Columbia. Rescue operations continuing after Monday's deadly quake. ABC's Faith Abube is in Colombia, detailing the rescue of a woman found in the rubble.
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9: Ya casi llena, ¿vale?
10: Agua. She flashes a hand sign. Rescuers giving her water. Cheers erupting as crews carefully pulled her out.
7: With hundreds still missing, the window to find survivors rapidly closing as the death toll surges past 250. Severe weather hammering the Midwest. Indiana Governor Mike Braun prepared to use an emergency declaration statewide. East of Indianapolis, swift water teams rescuing more than a dozen people. Michelle Wilson says they lost power and the basement of her home is flooded with water.
11: I'm overwhelmed and I'm upset because, you know, no flood insurance here.
7: And the storm's turning deadly. A four-year-old boy was killed when a tree toppled on his home Tuesday. Meantime, it is too little rain in parts of Canada. Crews east of Vancouver working to contain a growing wildfire that's forced around 20,000 people to flee their homes. Aaron Fay says he and his family were forced to leave.
12: For us, it's been, you know, it's been okay. And we did get word that our house survived, so that was a big relief for us. A lot of our neighbors didn't make it. Their homes are completely gone, and they've got nothing to go back to.
7: An investigation after an Army helicopter crashed in Salado, Texas, Wednesday near Fort Hood. Cliff Coleman with the Bell County Sheriff's Office.
13: This was an Apache helicopter, and two souls were on board. They were pronounced deceased.
7: The crash causing a brush fire that forced the evacuation of a number of homes. Federal lawsuit filed Wednesday accusing the Trump administration of violating the First Amendment by selling special advance access to Truth Social posts. 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
2: WTOP at 3:02. Thursday morning, 13th of August, 2026. Might see a stray shower as you rise this morning. Daybreak low, 68 to 65, according to Steve. Later today, it'll become partly sunny for a while. Then PM thunderstorms come back our way. Good morning to you. I'm Dean Lane. Topping the stories we're following for you this 3 a.m. hour on WTOP. We begin locally. The verdict is in this morning for a former January 6th defendant accused of recording himself touching women's hair on Metro. WTOP's Luke Lukert was in the courtroom.
14: After a bench trial, which is a trial where the judge actually determines the guilt rather than a jury, Judge Anthony Epstein found that Brian Bettencourt was guilty of simple assault. This happened back in February, on February 28th, late at night. Brian Bettencourt filmed himself stroking a blonde woman's hair. Now, the defense team decided to go with the arguments of There's no way to prove that it was Bettencourt who was actually filming himself. His face was not in the video. He did not even speak really in that video. So there was no way to really prove that it was, in fact, him, and multiple people could have access to his account. But the judge was convinced by prosecutors' arguments showing CCTV video from Metro platforms showing Bettencourt get off the same car that the victim was on at one point during the night, as well as the fact that this account had multiple pictures of him on it as well. He overwhelmingly found that if they also proved criminal intent, especially pointing to this one quote from the caption of that video, "Blondes are such a good adventure. Yeah, she gave me permission. LOL." The judge found that that was criminal intent enough and that there was harm meant to this woman who, while she did not know that this hair stroking was happening at the time, was very disturbed when she later found out. Again, he has been found guilty of simple assault.
2: WTOP's Luke Lukert. The sentencing will be determined later today, this Thursday. We'll keep you updated here at WTOP, where the time now is 3:04. Metro workers and transit union leaders are speaking out this week against a policy they say puts bus drivers in real danger. In Montgomery County, locally, on Wednesday, outside the Silver Spring Metro Station, for example, the group called for the end of fare quotation. That is the requirement of drivers to repeat the bus fare as riders start to get on the bus. This allows the viral video of a WMATA bus driver being repeatedly punched by a passenger. ATU Local 689 President Raymond Jackson this morning.
9: Everybody seemed to believe that it's the operator's job to quote the fare, and it's not.
2: Union leaders are also calling on WMATA to the general manager there, Randy Clark, for enforcing the policy. A WMATA spokesperson tells WTOP that safety is their core value and they care deeply about their staff and customers. 3:05 the time now on WTOP. National Guard troops will stay in D.C. through now, January 2029. We're hearing this morning after President Donald Trump extended their mission. Now the Justice Department is slamming D.C. council members for writing letters to governors urging them to remove their troops from the district. Assistant Attorney General Colin McDonald said council has no power to make those demands and that the National Guard has made D.C. a safer place. The DOJ shared his letter to council members, apparently, on social media. The Trump administration deployed the National Guard in D.C., you'll remember, a little over a year ago to fight crime. Extending the deployment into 2029 will cost about $1.4 billion, according to the Defense Department this morning. It's 3:06 on your Thursday morning. Virginia Task Force 1 is on the ground this morning in Columbia, helping with the response to that powerful, awful 7.4 magnitude earthquake that struck the country's western region this week, killing at least 250. WTOP's Jimmy Alexander reports this morning, Thursday, 10 members of Fairfax County's Urban Search and Rescue Team are all part of this effort.
15: The Colombians have a very robust domestic search and rescue capacity, which is why we did not send a full team because they did not need one.
16: John Morrison, public information officer with the Fairfax County Urban Search and Rescue Team, says they're there to help with
15: search and rescue coordination and engineering assessments. So that's three structural engineers,
16: along with firefighters and paramedics
15: that are excellent at coordinating large-scale disasters.
16: Morrison said they expect the team to be there 10 to 14 days, but will stay as long as they're needed.
15: Especially on the coordination side, as they turn from rescue into recovery in the coming days and weeks, that certainly requires a significant amount of coordination.
16: Jimmy Alexander, WTOP News.
2: WTOP at 3:07 Thursday. Sometimes less is really more, and the Montgomery County Fair has apparently recognized that recently, as it provides now a sensory-friendly experience coming up on Monday. WTOP's Kay Ryan explains.
17: Marty's Faircheck says the Montgomery County Fair is offering something new this year, a morning where the flashing lights and music from carnival rides, displays, and vendor booths will go quiet, and a special low-sensory space will be available.
18: So we not only have the carnival and the rest of the fair operation shutting down noises, we've provided a whole sensory space inside our chilly mall where folks can go and find the kind of support that they might need.
17: When things become a bit too much for people who would benefit from sensory-friendly environments. As Faircheck explains, the city of Gaithersburg helped come up with the event Monday from 10 a.m. to 1 p.m. Kate Ryan, WTOP News.
2: It's Thursday morning, August 13th. Thanks for kicking off the very early 3 a.m. hour with us. 3:08, the time to be exact. Probably good weather on the 8th. Robert Workman's with us this morning in the WTOP Traffic Center.
0: Dean, the state highway crews picking up the construction barrels on the outer loop of 495 south of River Road. Still have got a few in the roadway along the right side as you head down towards Carter Rock, but by the time you reach the American Legion Bridge, all of your lanes are open. Looking good on 270 down from Montgomery Village towards the lane divide, Beltway A-OK both ways in College Park and Silver Spring. Looks like we still have some road work northbound on 95 up near the rest area between 216 and Route 32. Left lane is coned off through there. Southbound, you're in good shape down towards the Beltway. Northeast, construction northbound on DC 295 heading up towards Benning Road. Stay over to the left. Still see a few brake lights coming up from Pennsylvania Avenue. Southbound, your lanes are open. 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I'm Robert Workman. Your next traffic report in 10 minutes.
2: Time now to check that forecast with Steve. Grab that umbrella once again on this Thursday.
1: Moving through the morning and into the afternoon, we will see a mix of sun and clouds with a better chance for a few showers and storms later today and into the evening. Upper 80s to lower 90s with heat index values well into the mid to upper 90s. Now for tonight, clouds are going to continue to thicken. A few showers here and there in the 70s by early tomorrow morning. Tomorrow, partly cloudy. Chance for storms once again. We're in the mid to upper 80s to around 90 degrees. Saturday is going to be beautiful. Upper 70s to middle 80s. Wet weather chances return on Sunday. I'm 7 News meteorologist Steve Rudin in the First Alert Weather Center.
2: 75 Upper Marlboro, 75 Woodbridge, 79 in our nation's capital. We're at 76 and holding outside the WTOP studios with traffic and weather. There's 3 a.m. hour brought to you on your Thursday morning by Long Fence. 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It's 3:10 on your Thursday morning here on WTOP. Where, of course, we bring you money news at 10 and 40. It's John's turn.
19: Consumer prices cooled a bit last month. A government report says the annual rate of inflation registered at 3.4% for July. That represents a slight drop from June. Dan North, senior economist at Allianz Trade North America in Baltimore, says don't pop the champagne quite yet.
20: It's nice that things came out as expected. It's nice that things dropped a tenth on a year-over-year basis. But I don't see any progress in inflation over that time period.
19: North says this news could give the Federal Reserve a reason to hold steady and leave interest rates alone when policymakers meet next month. And Chili's appears to have the recipe for success. The restaurant chain has now enjoyed 21 straight quarters of sales growth. On Wall Street Wednesday, the Dow down 21, the S&P 500 adding 20, the NASDAQ up 143 points. John Werdock, WTOP News.
2: Overseas this 3 a.m. hour to update you. Things are shifting a bit. We're still mixed with the Asian stock market, but mainly lower this check. The exception, the Nikkei, which is up by 785 points this morning. The Shanghai is down 21 and some change. The Hang Seng is now down by 61 points this early morning.
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2: Now we turn this Thursday morning to the latest on the price of higher education these days. Talking numbers. New study finds this week the cost of tuition, room, and board is rising faster than inflation. According to the report, How America Pays for College 2026, the typical student's family spent 10% more on college during the last academic year than they spent the year before. Daniel Vizadeh covers the personal finance issues for USA Today here on WTOP this morning to discuss how much the average family paid last year for the academic year.
5: It's not going to sound like a huge amount to people who might be sending their kids to a private university, but the average is $34,000 and change for the just ended academic year, and that's up, this is the important thing, it's up 10% from the previous year when it was about $31,000. This is according to an Ipsos survey of 1,000 students and 1,000 parents.
6: Daniel, let's talk about, for people who don't know in your reporting, where is most of the money going? Why are these prices going up so high? It's always been talked about that it was the tenured professors or it was the staff.
5: Well, and this stuff's very confusing. Hmm. The College Board does maybe the most respected report on higher education costs. And they say that sort of the sticker prices overall rose 3 to 4% in 25-26 to 45,000 at private colleges and about 12,000 for in-state students at public ones like this would be like Maryland or UDC. And it you can't really say exactly where it goes because there are tuition fees, living expenses. And all of the colleges below the very top rung make these merit aid deals, or at least a lot of them do. And so it's really hard to say what you're exactly paying for. But depending who you ask, either college is going up a little bit or it's going up, you know, quite a lot. 10% is, what's that, 2-3 times the amount of inflation we have overall right now.
8: Now, we have some schools charging more than $100,000 for tuition, room, and board. What's going on there?
5: Well, yeah, there's always a list of, you know, years ago, it was a list of schools charging more than $30,000, and then it became a list of schools charging more than $50,000. And now we're at the point that there's a dozen or more, and I'm sure these schools are thrilled to be on this list, that their full cost of attendance crosses the $100,000 threshold. This is from Princeton Review. I talked to their editor-in-chief yesterday. I think there are 15 of these. But you've got to bear in mind that even at those schools, not that many people pay that full price. The full price tends to be borne by people with a lot of wealth. And of course, there's plenty of people in DC who have a lot of wealth, but plenty of people who don't. And if you're of middle class means or below, you will not pay, I could virtually promise you, you will not pay $100,000 to attend any college in the United States.
6: Daniel, so what are some ways that students and parents can try to save if they're trying to foot this bill themselves?
5: Oh, goodness. Well, this is real interesting. This survey included a sort of a top 10 list of the reasons people cited for why they chose the college they chose to attend. And this is kind of humbling because, you know, a lot of people out there, you figure you're going to like go to the best school you can get into. I mean, that was what I was thinking when I was applying to college. But no, the number one thing is affordability. So you can shop around. You can compare whatever you call, I guess these would be offers from multiple schools and pick one that is the most affordable. The second biggest factor people chose was something near home. And tied with that is in-state schools. So if it's proximate to your home, there's fewer transportation costs. Local schools often are a little bit less expensive unless they're really prestigious. I mean, if you live next door to like Amherst, that's one thing, but they're usually the local school is less likely to be really pricey. In-state schools, of course, charge much less. And then at 10th on this list, 10th was prestige, which is the whole point of the U.S. news rankings, you know, that you apply to the most prestigious schools. Many fewer people than you think choose a school based purely on prestige.
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0: Virginia Road work northbound on I-95 at 610 in Stamford. The left lane is blocked. Stay over to the center and to the right. You should find all of your lanes open through Quantico, Dale City, and Springfield. Still doing some work up on 395 inside the Beltway. Northbound between Edsel Road and Duke Street, they'll take away your right lane. On the outer loop of the Beltway in Alexandria, from Eisenhower Avenue over towards the lane divide near Telegraph Road, two left lanes are blocked. No access into the through lanes headed for the Wilson Bridge overnight, but you can use the local lanes, and that doesn't look like it's a problem at all heading over towards Oxon Hill. Interloop, all of your lanes are open across the Wilson Bridge towards Springfield. 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I'm Robert Workman. Your next traffic report in 10 minutes.
2: Over to Steve now with a look at this Thursday morning forecast.
1: As we head through the morning and into the afternoon, our wet weather chances are on the rise, especially after 3 o'clock today. That's when we could see a few thunderstorms pop on radar. High temperatures, upper 80s to lower 90s, feels like temperatures in the mid to upper 90s. As we move into the evening, increasing clouds, a few showers here and there. Tomorrow, areas of wet weather, especially later in the afternoon, mid 80s to around 90 degrees. But that's going to give way to a very nice first half of the weekend. Saturday, sunshine with highs upper 70s to middle 80s. I'm 7 News meteorologist Steve Rudin in the First Alert Weather Center.
2: Right now, we're here in the 70s, a little sticky out. Temp-wise, not too hot. 73, Hyattsville. 74 this early Thursday morning, Herndon, this check. 78, Foggy Bottom. 76 outside the WTOP studios. And coming right up this half hour for you on WTOP this morning.
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2: New reporting this week is raising questions this morning Thursday about a secret operation to move President Trump off of Air Force One to fly out of Turkey after last month's NATO summit there. The president was apparently transferred to a military aircraft because of a possible Iranian assassination threat. Washington Post reporter Dan LaMuth says this morning the CIA was skeptical about the initial intel.
13: They saw this as low confidence, didn't have a great level of understanding of it. So I think the government was kind of left in this spot where you have a sort of a hair on fire threat, but you're not sure if it's true. So they seem to sort of have taken the most significant steps they could protect the president, but not everyone else received that sort of treatment.
2: LaMuth also says this morning a lot of Trump's staff were left behind on the other plane, including Secretary of State Marco Rubio and the White House press corps. In other news, a new ICE controversy to tell you about Thursday morning. Officers may soon be outfitted now with gloves that can deliver electric shocks. Human rights activists are slamming that idea, as we hear from ABC correspondent Olivia Rubin in Washington.
14: The device is called GLOVE, which stands for Generated Low Output Voltage Emitter, the company who makes them demonstrating their power on social media. The company says officers must press a switch to activate the gloves. According to the company, the gloves must directly touch a person's skin for the shock to work. In a statement to ABC News, the ACLU slamming the move, saying giving ICE agents, quote, a concealed means of delivering terrible pain is a recipe for more harm to the public and less accountability.
2: ABC's Olivia Rubin in Washington. During an interview on CNN, Maryland Governor Wes Moore discussed David Crowley's victory this week, talking politics on WTOP, winning in Wisconsin's Democratic primary for governor on Tuesday night. Moore described Crowley as a common-sense leader when asked if Democrats have a plan to address rising living costs right now. Moore pointed to Maryland's efforts to ban grocery price manipulation and provide utility relief as examples.
15: Maryland became the first state that actually banned predatory pricing and price manipulation, that we've seen energy prices rise over 15% in just a year, that in Maryland, we've put hundreds of dollars back in the pockets of the people of Maryland, of, you know, $300 million that has now gone back in utility relief. And so I think the plan is that we want to move fast, we want to move aggressively, and frankly, we want to be able to combat these type of impacts that we're seeing right now from Donald Trump and Washington, D.C.
2: Moore also said this week more than 60,000 new businesses have opened in Maryland since he became governor. We've been telling you here at WTOP that Virginia is home to about 600 data centers these days, the most of any state, actually. And now a Northern Virginia community is asking Governor Abigail Spanberger in Virginia to step in and help out and prevent a data center substitution project in their neighborhood. It is a proposal on the table that would bring a data center campus to what used to be the Plaza 500 office park located on Etzel Road in Alexandria. WTOP Scott Gelman is covering.
16: This is a letter sent to the governor, 1,300 people, almost 30 groups and several others, political parties, all types of different folks signing on to this, asking the governor to formally oppose this proposed substation. It's the Save Bryn Mawr Coalition is the group behind this. It's the Bryn Mawr Park neighborhood, the Alexandria section of Fairfax County. The site plan calls for, as you mentioned, the two buildings, but really the focal point here is the substation, because the data center tied to this project along Etzel Road is allowed by right. But the part that needs county approval is the substation, and that is what many of these residents are calling for the governor to ultimately help them reject.
2: Now, that request comes over a month before a key Fairfax County Planning Commission votes on this issue. Stay tuned. There are more warnings for parents this morning Thursday about how kids are interacting with AI, artificial intelligence. WTOP's John Doman.
7: For teens and even tweens, AI is a part of daily life.
17: They're using it for school, they're using it for fun, they're using it to communicate, and they're using it to talk about things that, frankly, we would rather have them talking to adults and trusted humans about.
7: Jeffrey Fowler is the head of public engagement for the Youth AI Safety Institute at Common Sense Media. And he says while teens use that tech on a regular basis,
17: very, very few of them have ever had a conversation with a parent about how to do that safely.
7: Another study by his group found that almost half of teenagers have found sexually explicit material they believed was AI generated.
17: And among those, one of four say they've seen it depicting themselves or someone they know.
7: He says parents need to start catching up with their kids on this tech, even if that doesn't mean they have to become an expert. John Dome in WTOP News.
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18: We'll start with the Nationals. It was game two of a three-game series against the Cubs. It was also the major league debut, and Nats pitcher Jackson Kemp started strong. He went four innings, gave up three runs on three hits, struck out six. He did walk five. Well, the Nats also gave up plenty of runs to the Cubs. Chicago scoring five in the sixth. They went on to beat the Nationals 12-6. After the game, Nats manager Blake Butera on Kemp's major league debut.
19: Obviously dealing with some nerves, some excitement, a lot of family here too, which was awesome for him. But to see him throw the ball the way he did, I think as he settles in here, he'll probably get some better command. I know he had five walks. Like that's the one thing that stood out, but it was good to see the swing and miss he was able to get and the ability to limit damage.
18: The Nats will try to salvage at least one game of this three-game series against the Cubs. Thursday afternoon, a 4:05 start with Cade Cavalli getting the start on the mound for Washington. Commanders training camp in Ashburn, a joint practice with the Dolphins as they get ready for preseason game number one coming up Friday, a 7 o'clock kickoff at Northwest Stadium. Steve Dresner, WTOP Sports.
2: All right, thanks, Steve. As always, coming up next half hour on WTOP this early Thursday morning for you, right after traffic and weather this morning.
20: Some political surprises in the latest primaries involving key races for governor and for Congress. I'm Mitchell Miller, today on The Hill.
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2: Traffic and weather on WTOP.
0: All lanes now open on the outer loop of the Beltway in Montgomery County. There had been overnight road work between River Road and the American Legion Bridge, but Maryland State Highway crews have gotten those barrels out of the way. You're okay on the Virginia side from Tyson's around towards Springfield. Still have work on the outer loop of the Beltway in Alexandria, though, from Eisenhower Avenue over to the point where the lanes split near Telegraph Road. Left half of the roadway is tied up as they work in those through lanes across the Wilson Bridge overnight. Stay in the local lanes and you'll get across the bridge without any trouble. On the ride downtown, we're okay across the Anacostia and Potomac River bridges. Still have some road work on the Georgetown end of the Key Bridge on M Street. Follow direction through there. I'm Robert Workman, your next traffic report in 10 minutes.
2: Now let's check that forecast with Steve this morning.
1: Very warm summertime temperatures return later this afternoon, upper 80s to lower 90s, with feels like temperatures in the mid to upper 90s. May find a cooling shower or thunderstorm later today, but many neighborhoods will stay totally dry. Partly cloudy, chance for a few storms tomorrow. We're in the mid to upper 80s to around 90 degrees. Beautiful, less humidity, not as sticky on Saturday, 78 to 85. And moving into Sunday, wet weather chances are on the rise. I'm 7 News meteorologist Steve Rudin in the First Alert Weather Center.
2: A little sticky, not too warm, 73 degrees, Gaithersburg, 75 Arlington, 75 Lanham, this 3 a.m. hour, Thursday morning, August 13th. We are back down to 76 degrees in our nation's capital, where the time now on WTOP is 3:30.
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2: Good Thursday morning, August 13th, 2026. We do indeed thank you for taking us along for the early 3 a.m. hour ride. As you rise with us, welcome in. Glad you're with us. I'm Dean Lane. Teddy Gelman is our producer. Our top story. Word this morning that White House Press Secretary Caroline Leavitt will be leaving the Trump administration officially at the end of the month. News Nation's Libby Dean has more.
22: The White House press secretary leaving that role to focus on her family after the birth of her daughter back in May. And we know that she is going to serve as an outside advisor in this role to the president once she leaves. She posted on X where she wrote that the truth is, since returning to the White House after the birth of my daughter, I have felt in my heart that I cannot be the best mom my two young children deserve while devoting the constant time, energy, and attention required of the White House press secretary.
2: The president did not outline plans, at least not yet, for who might replace Leavitt. We'll keep you updated as we learn more on WTOP, where the time now is 3:31. Let's talk politics. Election 2026 on WTOP. The latest primaries on Tuesday night this week included some political surprises and the defeat of a longtime member of Congress. WTOP Capitol Hill correspondent Mitchell Miller, Thursday morning, The Day on the Hill.
24: Democratic Socialist Francesca Hong was leading in poll after poll against her more moderate opponent, David Crowley. He had actually dropped out of the race for governor in Wisconsin at one point, then returned when another candidate dropped out. Now, after his narrow win, he says it's time for Democrats to pull together for the fall.
25: Right now, my job is to make sure that we continue to capture this energy that we have seen.
5: building the broadest coalition to make sure that we prevail in November.
24: He'll face Republican Congressman Tom Tiffany in the fall. In Minnesota, the more progressive candidate won the Democratic Senate nomination, with Lieutenant Governor Peggy Flanagan easily defeating Congresswoman Angie Craig. Flanagan will face former NFL sideline reporter Michelle Tafoya, who won the Republican nomination. On Capitol Hill, Mitchell Miller, WTOP News.
2: WTOP Thursday morning at 3:32. Two media groups are suing to stop Trump media from charging for early access to the president's policy posts.
9: President Trump has been sued in federal court to stop him from making money off early exclusive access to his post on U.S. policy on his own Truth Social platform. The lawsuit has been brought by two media groups, Freedom of the Press Foundation and The Intercept. It alleges that Trump's deal with the media firm to post first on his site violates the Constitution. Trump Media and Technology started charging Wall Street firms as much as $100,000 a month for a new service allowing early access to the president's posts so they can trade off them. Truth Social says the lawsuit is an attempt by left-wing activists to silence the president. I'm Mike Hempen.
2: President Trump's takeover of the Kennedy Center here at home locally has created a financial fallout, apparently, for the National Symphony Orchestra. The Washington Post reports this week the NSO is apparently struggling with plummeting ticket sales and disappointing fundraising. Post reporters have obtained confidential documents that reveal ticket sales last year were down 25%, while this year's sales are expected to be half of what was budgeted for. In addition, the NSO finished last year with a significant deficit because of expected donations that never came through. No comment from the Kennedy Center as of yet. Mr. Trump ousted the institution's leadership when he returned to office for his second term, you may remember, and then replaced it with the Board of Trustees, who then named him as chairman. WTOP at 3:34. Inflation ticked down slightly in July, despite the U.S. and Iran resuming strikes in the Middle East. News Nation's Ryan Burrow reports.
10: The Bureau of Labor Statistics says the consumer price index increased 0.1% last month, but the annual inflation rate for July went down to 3.4% from 3.5% in June. That matches what economists had predicted. The CPI still remains above the Federal Reserve's 2% target. Federal Reserve Chair Kevin Warsh said last month the central bank will not waver in its quest to deliver price stability. Year-over-year inflation, as measured by the CPI, had dipped from 4.2% in May after the U.S. and Iran agreed to pause hostilities in mid-June. But that agreement dissolved by July as Iran's military added restrictions on shipping through the Strait of Hormuz and began attacking tankers. That sparked counterstrikes by American forces and a continued blockade on Iranian ports. While gas prices remain over $4 a gallon nationwide, according to AAA Motor Club, energy prices were down 1.5% in July. Food prices were up 0.1% in July, the fourth consecutive monthly rise. According to the CPI, energy prices are up nearly 15% from last year at this time, while food is up 3%. Core inflation, which does not include the more volatile energy and food prices, rose 0.2% from June to July for an annual rate of 2.5%. Ryan Burrow, News Nation.
2: Now we're brought to the war in Ukraine to update you this morning, Thursday. Ukraine has struck what had become Russia's safest major naval base on the Black Sea. It launched missiles and hundreds of drones. That's where Moscow had moved much of its fleet, apparently, after repeated attacks on Crimea. WTOP National Security Correspondent J.J. Green Thursday morning with more on what appears to be another sign Ukraine has turned the tide on Russia here.
11: Ukraine says it hit the Russian naval base at Novorossiysk with anti-ship missiles, aerial drones, and maritime drones targeting defenses, piers, and port infrastructure. This is important because Russia moved much of its Black Sea fleet there after Ukraine made Sevastopol in occupied Crimea increasingly vulnerable. Now Kyiv is sending Moscow another message. This base is not safe either. Russian officials say more than 500 Ukrainian drones were destroyed across the region. Three people were killed, 24 wounded. Three of the port's grain terminals were reportedly damaged, but there is another layer to this. Novorossiysk is also a major international energy hub, handling Kazakh crude tied to projects involving Chevron and ExxonMobil. Washington has urged Ukraine to avoid attacks that could disrupt those oil flows and push global prices higher. But Ukraine has apparently chosen otherwise.
2: WTOP at 3:37. That was our national security correspondent, J.J. Green. Let's talk big money. Someone in Illinois is a lot richer this Thursday morning. One lucky person was able to match the winning numbers for Wednesday's Powerball jackpot drawing, which was worth an estimated $1 billion. The winning numbers are, grab that pencil, 4, 26, 66, 67, 69, and red Powerball 9. Again, 4, 26, 66, 67, 69, red Powerball 9. The winner could choose the cash option or the $1 billion jackpot, that would be, where they would receive actually $433 million before taxes. The Powerball jackpot had been growing for more than 3 months before this took place.
12: 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Devastating storms hitting the Midwest.
13: Oh, my God.
14: Catastrophic flash flood emergencies in the heartland. Families plucked from floodwaters after nearly a foot of rain. East of Indianapolis, swift water teams rescuing more than a dozen people in Cambridge City, Indiana. Homes surrounded, cars floating in parking lots.
12: ABC's Alex Perez in Chicago. A 17-year-old boy is facing murder charges after his mother and 14-year-old brother were found dead in the family's Acton, Massachusetts home. Minneapolis police say a man stabbed to death his wife and a 7-year-old daughter before taking his own life at a home daycare. Police say none of the other children at the daycare were harmed. Jury selection began Wednesday in Meta's federal trial over claims its platforms have harmed youth mental health and track children in violation of federal law. Meta faces 29 states in the federal multi-district lawsuit, which is expected to last 6 to 8 weeks. This is ABC News.
2: Thursday morning, it's 3:38. Let's check traffic now with Robert Workman in the WTOP Traffic Center this morning.
0: Dean, the VDOT crews are picking up the construction on the outer loop of the Beltway in Alexandria. Between Eisenhower Avenue and Telegraph Road, they're still along the left side, but they've reopened the through lane access where the lane split over in Alexandria on the way over to the Wilson Bridge. So by the time you reach Telegraph Road, all of your lanes are open. But coming over from Springfield, just stay out of the fast lane for a little while. Northbound on I-95, still working in the left lane in Stafford at 610. And up on 395, they still take away your right lane northbound between Edsel Road and Duke Street. I'm Robert Workman, your next traffic report in 10 minutes.
2: 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Here now, 7 News First Alert meteorologist Steve Rudin with more rain in the forecast.
1: As we move through our Thursday, clouds are going to increase just a little bit, but it's plenty hot and humid. High temperatures, upper 80s to lower 90s, and heat index values during the afternoon in the mid to upper 90s. Also looking at a chance for a few showers and thunderstorms, although many neighborhoods do stay dry. Tomorrow, Friday, partly cloudy, chance for a few more showers and storms, 85 to 90 degrees. That's going to give way to a very nice weekend. Looking at temperatures in the upper 70s to middle 80s on Saturday, shower chances on Sunday. I'm 7 News meteorologist Steve Rudin in the First Alert Weather Center.
2: 76 degrees in our nation's capital, where the time now on WTOP is 3:40. 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
15: A Reston company is cutting its workforce. ComScore is said to be making substantial cuts to its staff. In a filing with the Securities and Exchange Commission, the media analytics company is also going to cut its CEO salary by 20% starting October 1st. Just Salad is coming to Montgomery County. The restaurant chain is going to open on Rockville Pike. Moco Show says no opening date has been set yet. Just Salad already has 3 locations in D.C., and a 4th location is on the way to Friendship Heights. On Wall Street, a mixed finish at the closing bell Wednesday. The Dow Jones Industrial Average lost 21 points. The S&P 500 added 20, and the NASDAQ rose 143 points. John Werdock, WTOP News.
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2: Here at WTOP, we've been telling you about the secret operation to get President Trump off of Air Force One and onto a military aircraft to fly out of Turkey after last month's NATO summit there. The reason? An Iranian assassination threat was the focus. The plan apparently involved smuggling Trump off the tarmac into a catering truck, taking a few staffers with him, but leaving a lot of people behind on the plane, including the press corps. We're learning now here at WTOP which people traveled with the president and who was left on Air Force One. For that, we turn to Dan LaMuth, who covers the U.S. and military for The Washington Post, talking with our Sarah Jacobs.
18: The most significant names include Dan Scavino, who's a longtime aide of his, often focuses on social media. Natalie Harp, who is known for basically following him and printing things at his whim. And Walt Nauta, who serves as sort of a body man for the president, long-time aide as well, including during his years when he was not president. There are a handful of others, but they're much lesser known.
4: Noticeably absent any cabinet-level names. Who did that leave on the legacy Air Force One, that one deemed unsafe for the president?
18: Yes, that's right. Most significantly, Secretary of State Marco Rubio stayed on the legacy Air Force One. And we have new reporting this evening as well that he was actually aware of the specifics of the threat and stayed on the plane anyway. In addition to that, Stephen Miller, Stephen Chung, some of the president's other senior aides, and obviously the White House press corps.
4: You and others at the Post are reporting tonight the CIA was skeptical about the intel on that Iranian threat to President Trump that prompted this secret maneuver. What doubts did they have?
18: Basically, they saw this as low confidence, didn't have a great level of understanding of it. So I think the government was kind of left in this spot where you have a sort of a hair on fire threat, but you're not sure if it's true. So they seem to sort of have taken the most significant steps they could protect the president, but not everyone else received that sort of treatment.
4: And this account now has triggered calls from Democrats for an immediate briefing. What kind of things are they hoping to find out?
18: Yeah, I think they're going to want to know what the intelligence was. I think they're going to want to know why the decisions were made as they were. And I think they're going to want to know why it was kept secret for a full month before the Post reported it.
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2: The University of Michigan is testing out a new grading policy meant to protect students' mental health. This fall semester, thousands of freshmen will not see a letter grade A through F. Instead, they'll receive either pass or no credit. It only applies to the College of Literature, Science, and the Arts, which says this morning this will help first-year students acclimate to the demands of college. For more on this now, we turn to Sarah Atwood Thursday morning, higher education reporter for the Detroit News, talking with Ann and Sean.
30: In fall 2027, the university is launching a pilot program to kind of see how things will work if they don't release final grades to students and instead will classify students' grades in a class as pass or no credit on their transcripts. Students will still have grades. That's mostly between them and their professors, and they'll still receive feedback. It just won't be broadcasted on transcripts and other more permanent paper.
3: Certainly, there are a lot of folks who believe that the standards at colleges and universities have gone down a lot. So what's the reaction to all this?
30: Yeah, I mean, this is not an insignificant decision, as it's still being figured out and it's still a proposal at the moment. It does impact the university's largest college, the College of Literature, Science, and the Arts. And I think that a lot of people are kind of questioning, you know, why now? What actually is the need for these supports? And is this the right way to go about addressing students' mental health? Or does this kind of shelter them from receiving grades and feedback that would help them grow as a person, especially, you know, for the rest of their time at university and then in the workforce afterwards?
4: Yeah, Sarah, that's what I wanted to ask you. What's been going on at the University of Michigan that the school would make such a decision like this and then say, hey, this is for the mental health of the students? What have you been hearing has been happening?
30: Mm-hmm. The dean of the college, Rosario Ceballo, said that she understood, due to university data collecting, that high percentages of students, I think it was 32% of students, reported moderate to severe anxiety symptoms. And this would just be one way to help ease that transition into university in the first semester of freshman year for students, which can be a pretty difficult time for students who still need to be adjusted.
3: Have other major universities done a grade covering program like this?
30: I was actually really interested to learn that MIT started doing this back in the 60s. And since then, other universities, pretty significant universities, have done so too. There haven't been any in Michigan, and I don't believe a lot of more Ivy League universities do, but the California Institute of Technology, for one, Swarthmore College, and Wesley College have done that as well.
4: Sarah, you said this is still in the proposal phase, so not really launched yet. What is the timeline again of this?
30: Yeah, so this fall, they're going to be having conversations with students and faculty and staff and trying to figure out how this actually works logistically. And also, is it something that students really want? Students that I talked to on campus this week told me that they thought it would be a good idea for students who needed it, but they didn't necessarily like how all students had to opt into the program. Another thing that they're going to be working on throughout the fall is, you know, figuring out, is this the only college that should do this? Are there more that could? But as of right now, it looks like the College of Literature, Sciences, and the Arts could be implementing this in fall 2027.
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0: Maryland State Highway crews have picked up the construction on the outer loop of the Beltway south of River Road down across the American Legion Bridge, so those lanes are all open. Inner loop looks good through Silver Spring and College Park. They finished up the work northbound on I-95 as you head up past the rest area between 216 and Route 32, so all of those lanes are open. Downtown, crews wrapping up the work in Georgetown on M Street just off of the Key Bridge. Shouldn't be too much longer before all of those lanes are available again. We've also had road work overnight northbound on DC 295 going up past Benning Road. 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I'm Robert Workman, your next traffic report in 10 minutes.
1: A mix of sun and clouds later today with a chance for a few showers and thunderstorms. Warm and humid, upper 80s to lower 90s with heat index values well to the mid to upper 90s. Tomorrow, not quite as hot. Daytime highs mid 80s to around 90 degrees. Chance for a few storms. Trending dry and beautiful on Saturday. I'm 7 News meteorologist Steve Rudin in the First Alert Weather Center.
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2: There is word this Thursday morning of a possible plea deal in a high-profile murder trial. ABC's Matt Rivers brings us up to date.
7: Sources telling ABC News that prosecutors and lawyers for accused CEO killer Luigi Mangione are considering a federal plea deal as soon as this week. Both sides set for a conference Friday to discuss a potential agreement. Mangione is facing both federal and state charges. The news on the potential federal plea comes just weeks before the start of his state murder trial.
2: Meantime, in another case, murder charges are unsealed this week against the son of actor, film producer Rob Reiner.
9: A Los Angeles grand jury that has been meeting in secret has indicted Nick Reiner on murder charges in the stabbing deaths of his parents, Hollywood producers Rob Reiner and Michelle Singer Reiner. The unsealed indictment reveals few details, but alleges Nick was lying in wait for his parents before attacking them, which could make him eligible for the death penalty. The indictment comes as he seeks money from a trust his parents established for him, saying he needs it to help in his defense. In a statement, Los Angeles District Attorney Nathan Hochman says he hopes the indictment will bring them one step closer to a trial and achieving justice. I'm Jennifer King.
2: Now, we understand this morning the grand jury indictment in this case will allow the prosecution then to bypass a preliminary hearing and go right to trial. DHS is responding this morning to a claim from a Virginia woman who says a federal immigration agent pointed a firearm at her head and falsely claimed she tried to run over agents. In a statement this week, a spokesperson for the Department of Homeland Security stating, quote, an anti-ICE agitator began to drive her car in circles around our ICE officers, then attempted to harm officers, end quote. Speaking out Wednesday, Carolina Molina admitted in this case that she shouted an insult. She said she did that at agents out of the car window she was driving in Falls Church in Virginia earlier this week, but she denied trying to run them over during the tense encounter, apparently caught on cell phone video.
11: I saw him pull in front of me and take the gun out because as he's walking up, the gun is already out, and then he starts pointing it at me. So as you can tell in the video, I said, are you really, meaning like, are you really doing this? Like, I can't.

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1: It's still way ahead of us, and we're playing catch-up.
2: So far, the rare virus blamed for this Ebola outbreak has no approved vaccines or treatments. Michelle Franzen, ABC News.
3: To the tech world, another court battle from Meta on the table over complaints that its social media platforms are harmful to kids' mental health. Jury selection is beginning in Oakland, California, after dozens of attorneys general filed suit. We get the latest from ABC correspondent Elizabeth Schulze this morning.
4: Last week in New Mexico, a judge ruled against Meta. And similarly, earlier this year, and really what was a landmark trial in LA, a jury ruled against Meta and also Google's YouTube on this. They said that features on the apps, things like automatic scrolling, push notifications, the way the algorithm is designed to keep pushing you content all the time, that design feature got people addicted, and especially for younger users, got them hooked and led to harm of their mental health.
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5: We'll start with the Nationals, where plenty of eyes were focused on pitcher Jackson Ken. He was making his major league debut, plenty of family members on hand as well. He started out strong, ended up pitching four innings, gave up three runs, three hits, six strikeouts, and allowed five walks. The Nats also gave up plenty to the Cubs, Chicago coming up with five runs in the sixth inning, going on to beat the Nats 12-6. After the game, Nats manager Blake Butera on Jackson Ken's debut.
6: That's why I was excited by his outing. I think he showed a lot of promise for us. And like I said, I think when he limits the walks, and you know, I don't want to overblow the first outing for him. It was, like I said, a lot of nerves, a lot of excitement for him. And as he should soak all that up, right? But yeah, the ability that he showed to limit the damage and still make some big pitches for us was awesome.
5: What a night it was for the Cubs. Alex Bregman, three home runs in the game with seven RBI. Final game of this series coming up Thursday afternoon at 4:05. Kate Cavalli gets a start on the mound for the Nationals. End of football, where Commanders training camp continued in Ashburn, Virginia. A joint practice with the Miami Dolphins. The pads were on as well. Both teams getting ready for preseason game number one coming up Friday at Northwest Stadium. That will be a 7:00 kickoff. Steve Dresner, WTOP Sports.
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12: Crashes, car fires, closures. If it's urgent, call the WTOP Traffic Center at 866-304-WTOP. What's happening when it's happening? WTOP Traffic Updates every 10 minutes.
3: Thursday morning, August 13th. Thanks for taking the ride with us. 3:58 at the top. Traffic and weather on the 8th. Good morning to Robert Workman in the WTOP Traffic Center this Thursday.
13: Good morning, Dean. Outer loop of the Beltway heading across the American Legion Bridge. All of your lanes are open. Overnight road work south of River Road has all been picked up, and they finished up the work zone on the outer loop in Alexandria between Eisenhower Avenue and Telegraph Road, so no worries there. Northbound on I-95, coming up past 610 and Stafford, still getting the last of the barrels out of the left lane. Stay over to the center and to the right, and then you should be good to go all the way up through Springfield. Still see some work going on northbound on 395 between Edsel Road and Duke Street. That one's in the right lane. 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I'm Robert Workman, your next traffic report in 10 minutes.
3: Let's check that forecast now with Steve this morning.
14: A chance for a few showers and thunderstorms later this afternoon and into the evening. Not going to amount to a whole lot. In fact, many neighborhoods will stay totally dry. High temperatures, upper 80s to lower 90s. For tomorrow, we're in the mid-80s to around 90 degrees. Partly cloudy skies. Chance for a few showers and thunderstorms. Dry on Saturday. Shower chances on Sunday. I'm

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1: Right now, it's sticky out and not too hot, though, yet. No sun in place just yet. We'll have to wait and see. 75 in Springfield this morning, 75 Farragut Square, 73 Laurel, 76 outside the WTOP studios at 3:59.
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1: Good Thursday morning, August 13th. Welcome in. I'm Dean Lane. Coming up this 4 a.m. hour on WTOP.
4: A man accused of filming himself stroking a woman's hair on the Metro is found guilty. I'm Luke Lukert.
5: The policy that the union representing bus drivers believes needs to be reversed to keep Metro employees safe. I'm Elisa Gale.
6: An honor to be able to go and provide assistance where we can.
7: Virginia Task Force 1 has deployed to Columbia. I'm Jimmy Alexander.
1: Wall Street ended mixed. Good morning. Welcome in. 4 o'clock on WTOP.
8: From ABC News, I'm Dave Packard. Two people are dead after a U.S. Army Apache helicopter crash. A fiery debris field near Fort Hood, about an hour north of Austin. ABC's Martha Raddatz on the investigation.
9: The Apache is a two-seater aircraft. The pilot sitting above and behind the co-pilot gunner. The sheriff's office nearby confirming that both were killed in the crash. Earlier this year at Fort Hood, there was another Apache crash. Those pilots survived. Compared to other Army helicopters like the Black Hawk, the Apache has had a higher accident rate.
8: They aren't kid gloves that ICE wants to use.
10: With ICE tactics already facing fierce scrutiny, the Department of Homeland Security is planning to spend up to $20 million on specialized gloves agents can use to incapacitate someone with an electric shock simply by touching them. DHS describing them as de-escalation devices, saying their officers are trained in use of force.
8: ABC's Jay O'Brien in Washington. Human rights activists are slamming the idea of using the devices that they say can cause terrible pain. A violent start to the school year in the suburbs of Atlanta, where authorities say a student shot a fellow ninth grader at a high school Wednesday. Houston County Sheriff Matt Moulton says a suspect was taken into custody shortly afterwards near the school.
11: The school threat protocol and our training was followed perfectly today. And fortunately, what could have been a much worse incident was minimized to us only having one student injured.
8: The injured student was hospitalized. The Crawford County Sheriff's Office in Arkansas arresting a local teen accused of plotting a school shooting and posting about his plans online. Local parent Alma Rogers.
12: It hits closer to home when it's closer.
8: A high-profile departure at the White House. The president announced that Caroline Leavitt will be stepping down as press secretary at the end of the month to spend more time with her family. You're listening to ABC News.
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8: Despite a last-minute appeal to the U.S. Supreme Court, a 3-year-old Great Pyrenees German Shepherd mix was euthanized in California. The dog was deemed legally vicious for biting.
1: WTOP at 4:03. Thursday morning, August 13th, 2026. Daybreak low, according to Steve, 68 to 75. Then we'll turn partly sunny for a while. Late-day thunderstorms, really humid, 87 to 92 later on. Breaking up to 76 in our nation's capital. Good morning to you. I'm Dean Lane. Topping our local stories this 4 a.m. hour. We begin with an update now for you this morning on a story we've been following for a while now. A man accused of touching a woman's hair on the Metro while filming has been found guilty in the case of simple assault. He is a pardoned January 6th defendant who has now been in jail for months, actually, WTOP's Luke Lukert was in the courtroom and the verdict was handed down this week.
4: Judge Anthony Epstein found that prosecutors proved criminal intent and that it was overwhelmingly likely that Brian Bettencourt was the man seen in a viral video stroking the blonde hair of an unaware woman on the red line. He specifically pointed to the caption that reads, "Blondes are such a good adventure, and yeah, she gave me permission, LOL." While Bettencourt's defense argued that there was no way to prove that Bettencourt was actually the man behind the camera touching this woman, the judge was convinced by the evidence showing a man that looked like Bettencourt exit the same Metro car as the victim and that he was, in fact, the owner of that account. The victim in the case, whose name remains anonymous, told the judge during the non-jury trial that watching the video has made her deeply unsettled and that she now has become paranoid when she rides the Metro or is out in public in general. At D.C. Superior Court, Luke Luger, WTOP News.
1: WTOP at 4:05. A practice that is hurting bus drivers. That's what Metro employees and the union are saying this week about a decision by transit agencies to require drivers now quote the bus fare, what it's going to cost, with passengers as soon as they step up on the bus. That policy apparently led to an attack on a driver recently, which was caught on video that eventually went viral. This morning, WTOP's Annalisa Gale on this Thursday morning has more for us on the union's call for change and what its members want from the Metro General Manager, Randy Clark.
15: For the last 10 years, we haven't been quoting the fare because the GM, even before Randy knew, that quoting the fare increased operators' assault.
5: HEU Local 689 President Raymond Jackson is calling for WMATA to reverse a protocol requiring bus drivers to announce the cost of a trip before every ride, which he says was implemented back in May.
15: They're going to have these operators risk their lives.
5: The protest comes after a bus driver was repeatedly punched by a rider while driving recently in a moment that was caught on camera.
15: The guy got up on the bus. The operator said the fare is $225. Physically, I think he's doing a little better. Mentally, I mean, you know, it went viral.
5: In a statement to WTOP, a WMATA spokesperson says safety is their core value and they care deeply about staff and customers. They went on to add that they remain focused on providing a safe system for all. Annalisa Gale, WTOP News.
1: Now we turn to the latest over National Guard troops deployed here in our region in the district. The Justice Department is blasting the D.C. Council this week after several members apparently urged governors to bring their Guard members home. In a letter posted on social media on this issue, Assistant Attorney General Colin McDonald accused them of showing callousness towards their constituents. He further said that the National Guard has made D.C. safer and called their demands politically motivated. National Guard troops will remain in D.C., we understand now, through January 2029 after President Trump recently extended their mission. The Trump administration rationalized the deployment last summer by arguing crime had surged in the nation's capital. It's 4:07 on your Thursday morning. A local team of rescuers is now in Columbia this morning, Thursday, to help out after Monday's devastating 7.4 magnitude quake. Colombian leaders say more than 250 people have been killed now. Thousands are still missing this morning. WTOP's Jimmy Alexander tells us Virginia Task Force 1 sent 10 people to help out.
6: But they're professional engineers in their full-time jobs. They're just trained on post-earthquake structural assessments.
16: John Morrison, public information officer with the Fairfax County Urban Search and Rescue, says rounding out the team are firefighters and paramedics who specialize in coordinating large-scale disasters.
6: You know, we sort of expect there to be there 10 to 14 days, but we'll be there as long as the Colombians need us.
16: One of the team's biggest challenges, according to Morrison, is moving around the disaster area.
6: That is something that certainly makes coordination a lot more difficult. The efforts that you do in a disaster never move as fast as you want, but you try and move them as fast as you can.
16: Now, many of those now in Colombia also responded to earthquakes in Venezuela earlier this summer.
6: You know, our team is very good at what we do, and it's an honor to be able to go and represent and provide assistance where we can.
16: Jimmy Alexander, WTOP News.
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1: Traffic and weather on the 8th, and when it breaks, good morning to Robert Workman in the WTOP Traffic Center.
18: Good morning, Dean. VDOT crews have picked up the construction northbound on I-95 at 610 in Stafford County, so you're in good shape all the way up to Springfield. Still see some work up on 395 northbound between Edsel Road and Duke Street in the right lane. Outer loop of the Beltway from Springfield over to the Wilson Bridge. Earlier road work is gone, so those lanes are all open. Same story on the outer loop at the American Legion Bridge as you come down from River Road, heading past the Clara Barton Parkway. Downtown, I believe they've picked up the road work now northbound on 295 near Benning Road. That had been along the right side, and they have cleared the work in Georgetown on M Street just off the Key Bridge. Back to school season is here. 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I'm Robert Workman, your next traffic report in 10 minutes.
1: Let's check that forecast now with Steve Rudin this morning. With word that you're going to need that umbrella likely again later on today.
0: Moving through the morning and into the afternoon, we will see a mix of sun and clouds with a better chance for a few showers and storms later today and into the evening. Upper 80s to lower 90s with heat index values well into the mid to upper 90s. Now for tonight, clouds are going to continue to thicken. A few showers here and there in the 70s by early tomorrow morning. Tomorrow, partly cloudy. Chance for storms once again. We're in the mid to upper 80s to around 90 degrees. Saturday is going to be beautiful. Upper 70s to middle 80s. Wet weather chances return on Sunday. I'm 7 News meteorologist Steve Rudin in the First Alert Weather Center.
1: Warm this morning, not too bad. Sticky, though it is. 73, Tysons and in Waldorf this check. 79, Lafon Plaza. And it's 76 outside of the WTOP studios this morning in the 4 a.m. hour. 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And on WTOP, of course, we bring you money news at 10 and 40. Here's John.
19: 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A first for McDonald's. It is going to sell energy drinks. It's expanding its menu to include Red Bull. You're going to be able to buy the Red Bull Dragonberry Energizer starting next week. And if you love Goldfish crackers but have food allergies, some good news. Pepperidge Farm is going to roll out gluten-free Goldfish crackers this November. Stocks would finish mixed on Wednesday. The Dow Jones Industrial averaged down 21 points. The S&P added 20. The NASDAQ up 143 points. John Wardock, WTOP News.
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1: Locally, a Maryland community wins a battle over those data centers. Amazon was apparently planning a large data center campus in Calvert County. But when residents found out, they quickly, were told, rallied against it, packing county meetings, organizing petitions, posting on social media, and voting out commissioners. The situation came to a head this month, August 4th, when Amazon apparently abandoned its plans altogether. We turn now to Rhea Overs this morning, business reporter for The Banner, joining Sean and Ann to go deeper.
7: So earlier this year, Calvert County residents kind of came across a job listing for a construction manager in their town of Lesby, and folks kind of already saw that as a red flag and started ringing the alarm bells. Amazon had intended to build this kind of large campus that would have consisted of 7 buildings, 225,000 square feet or more, or slightly less. And folks just kind of didn't want to have that there. Amazon is not the only company that has been interested in building a data center. So around the same time, there was another developer called Natelli Holdings that also wanted to build one in a different part of Calvert County. And so these two things kind of coming together brought county residents together so that they could fight and rally against the idea of a data center there. Some of the concern, too, was around the elected leaders there, the county commissioners, and kind of how they had handled all of this information. Residents felt like a lot of it was done behind closed doors, and they weren't really aware until it was much later in the process. And so that was very frustrating to residents as well. And ultimately, in a most recent primary election, they kind of decided to make it really clear how they felt about how these things had been handled. And they did end up ousting a couple of those commissioners and plan to see some new folks come in. So yeah, that's kind of how it led up to this point. And now Amazon has pulled the plug on their plans to build a data center campus right by Constellation Energy's Calvert Cliffs nuclear power plant.
9: Did Amazon explain why it's canceling its plans?
7: It did, yes. A spokesperson for Amazon told us here at The Banner that they ultimately decided to withdraw, and that was a business decision. They said, and I quote, "We explore many potential locations, but we move forward only where the conditions support responsible development, community priorities, and lasting value," end quote. So it sounds like ultimately their take is that this was a business decision and that it just wasn't a good fit for them, and that they will maybe try somewhere else in the state.
10: Bria, did the residents, do they feel, if you've talked to them after this decision was made, do they feel vindicated now, and or is there going to be any kind of further action? Is anybody pushing for a moratorium, which we're seeing so much on data centers now?
7: Yes. So it seems like residents are feeling a bit of relief that this isn't happening. They feel like it's a win, seeing that this wasn't something that they wanted there. And so they're hopeful that if something like this happens again in the future, that they'll have more transparency around it. For this type of development or any others, you know, some of the folks that I spoke to throughout the several months I've been reporting on this, you know, had shared that they were really scared and concerned. They didn't know much about data centers. And so they were like, how is this going to impact me? Like, what is this going to do? And it seems like some of those fears have been kind of put to rest for now. And it does sound like they are considering and weighing a moratorium on this. I believe that's something that the county commissioners will vote on in the coming week or so.
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18: Light volume headed south on 270 from Montgomery Village down towards the lane divide. Beltway in Silver Spring and Bethesda looking good as you travel the outer loop down towards the American Legion Bridge, or taking the inner loop over towards College Park and Greenbelt. Across the Beltway on the BW Parkway and Route 50, your lanes are open into northeast. Overnight road work at the Chesapeake Bay Bridge has been completed, so all of your lanes are now open on both the eastbound and westbound spans between Sandy Point and Stevensville. I'm Robert Workman, your next traffic report in 10 minutes.
0: As we head through the morning and into the afternoon, our wet weather chances are on the rise, especially after 3 o'clock today. That's when we could see a few thunderstorms pop on radar. High temperatures, upper 80s to lower 90s, feels like temperatures in the mid to upper 90s. As we move into the evening, increasing clouds, a few showers here and there. Tomorrow, areas of wet weather, especially later in the afternoon, mid 80s to around 90 degrees. But that's going to give way to a very nice first half of the weekend. Saturday, sunshine with highs upper 70s to middle 80s. I'm 7 News meteorologist Steve Rudin in the First Alert Weather Center.
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1: Lawyers for the man charged with killing Charlie Kirk argued this week he should not get the death penalty in that case because the shooter, they say, hit the intended target, quote unquote, and no one else, they say, was endangered. Now, the conservative activist was shot, you may remember, from a rooftop at an event in Utah last year. The defendant in the case, Tyler Robinson's attorneys, say this morning the bullet traveled above the crowd of several thousand people at Utah Valley University, and there were no threats to others. Whether the shooting endangered the crowd is a key issue here, now we understand this morning. Prosecutors in the case cited the risk that other people could have been harmed as an aggravating factor under state law that makes Kirk's killing a capital crime. Closing arguments in this case in the preliminary hearing specifically are scheduled for September 1st next month, when the judge in the case will decide, we understand, if the case can go to trial and on what charges. Stay tuned. There's word this morning of a possible plea deal in another case in the federal prosecution of alleged CEO killer Luigi Mangione.
13: Both sides set for a conference Friday to discuss a potential agreement. Mangione is facing both federal and state charges. The news on the potential federal plea comes just weeks before the start of his state murder trial. The move could bolster repeated arguments by Mangione's attorneys of double jeopardy, the idea that a defendant can't be charged twice for the same crime.
1: That is ABC's Matt Rivers this morning. Turning now to new details this hour emerging about a secret operation that flew President Trump out of Turkey after last month's NATO summit that we've been telling you about in recent days. Several longtime aides left Air Force One and joined the president on a military aircraft because of an Iranian assassination threat. Washington Post reporter Dan LaMuth says this morning many cabinet members and senior White House officials remain behind on Air Force One.
14: Secretary of State Marco Rubio stayed on the legacy Air Force One, and we have new reporting this evening as well that he was actually aware of the specifics of the threat and stayed on the plane anyway. In addition to that, Stephen Miller, Stephen Chung, some of the president's other senior aides, and obviously the White House press corps.
1: Democrats are calling now for a briefing on the intelligence behind that particular operation and why it was kept secret for a month. Stay tuned. The organizers locally of Montgomery County, the fair, like to call it the best 9 days of the year. But for some people who are sensitive to things like sounds and sights, it can be a little too much. WTOP's Kate Ryan explains this morning how those fairgoers can still have fun.
25: Marty Severcek with the Montgomery County Fair says the city of Gaithersburg helped create this new feature where Monday morning from 10 a.m. to 1 p.m., the flashing lights and music from carnival rides and vendor booths will be switched off and a quiet space will be available in what's called the Chili Mall.
4: The space is designed for anyone who may benefit from a temporary reduction in sensory stimulation. This includes but isn't limited to individuals with ASD, ADHD, anxiety disorders, those who become overstimulated.
25: Gaithersburg's inclusion program arranges a variety of sensory-friendly events for recreational activities throughout the year. Fair organizers say they look forward to providing the feature this year. Kate Ryan, WTOP News.
0: Americans traveled overseas to witness the total solar eclipse visible over Europe. Maggie Rulli with ABC News has that for us.
5: The eclipse crossing directly above us here in Iceland. The first solar eclipse seen here in almost 600 years. All of us taking it in from the iconic Blue Lagoon.
6: Man, that's incredible. 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
17: We'll start with the Nationals. It was game two of a three-game series against the Cubs. It was also the major league debut, and Nats pitcher Jackson Kemp started strong. He went four innings, gave up three runs on three hits, struck out six. He did walk five. Well, the Nats also gave up plenty of runs to the Cubs. Chicago scoring five in the sixth. They went on to beat the Nationals 12-6. After the game, Nats manager Blake Butera on Kent's major league debut.
26: Obviously, dealing with some nerves, some excitement, a lot of family here too, which was awesome for him. But to see him throw the ball the way he did, I think as he settles in here, he'll probably get some better command. I know he had five walks. Like that's the one thing that stood out. But it was good to see the swing and miss he was able to get and the ability to limit damage.
17: The Nats will try to salvage at least one game of this three-game series against the Cubs Thursday afternoon, a 4:05 start with Cade Cavalli getting the start on the mound for Washington. Commanders training camp in Ashburn, a joint practice with the Dolphins as they get ready for preseason game number one coming up Friday, a 7 o'clock kickoff at Northwest Stadium. Steve Dresner, WTOP Sports.
0: All right, thanks, Steve. 4:26, an update on traffic and weather this early Thursday morning. Right around the corner.
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0: Good Thursday morning, August 13th. Coming up next half hour on WTOP for you Thursday morning.
28: A judge finds a pardoned January 6th defendant guilty of filming himself touching a woman on the Metro. I'm Luke Lukert.
0: Plus,
29: why the union representing bus drivers is calling for changes after a viral video of an assault. I'm Annalisa Gale.
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9: Traffic and weather on WTOP.
10: Still see some road work northbound on 395 between Edsel Road and Duke Street along the right side of the roadway. Not much volume coming up from the Beltway as you head for Shirlington and continue to the Pentagon and across the 14th Street Bridge. The other Potomac and Anacostia River crossings are in good shape. No trouble spots reported in Northwest coming in from Montgomery County by way of Georgia Avenue, Connecticut Avenue, or Wisconsin Avenue. Beltway looks good north of town through Greenbelt, College Park, and Silver Spring. And we're just seeing light volume south on I-270 down from Montgomery Village towards Rockville and the Lane Divide. I'm Robert Workman, your next traffic report in 10 minutes.
1: Let's check that forecast this early morning with Steve.
0: As we head through the morning and into the afternoon, our wet weather chances are on the rise, especially after 3 o'clock today. That's when we could see a few thunderstorms pop on radar. High temperatures, upper 80s to lower 90s. Feels like temperatures in the mid to upper 90s. As we move into the evening, increasing clouds, a few showers here and there. Tomorrow, areas of wet weather, especially later in the afternoon, mid 80s to around 90 degrees, but that's going to give way to a very nice first half of the weekend. Saturday, sunshine with highs upper 70s to middle 80s. I'm 7 News meteorologist Steve Rudin in the First Alert Weather Center.
1: Not too warm, but sticky. 75 degrees this check in the 4 a.m. hour. It's upon Circle this morning, 71 Germantown. You're waking up this early morning in the 4 a.m. hour to 76 in Annandale. And we are down to 75 now outside the WTOP studios.
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1: Thursday morning, August 13th, 2026. We do indeed thank you for taking us along for the early 4 a.m. hour. Glad you're in. Welcome. I'm Dean Lane. Teddy Gelman is our producer and our top story this morning. The Pardon Capitol Riot defendant is where we begin. From Silver Spring, accused of touching a woman's hair on the Metro, has now been found guilty in that case. An update now from WTOP's Luke Lukert, who was in the D.C. courtroom this week for the high-profile trial.
28: The non-jury trial saw Judge Anthony Epstein examining the case, deciding that all the circumstantial evidence pointed overwhelmingly to Brian Bettencourt. His defense attorney argued that there was no definitive proof that it was, in fact, Bettencourt in the video, but prosecutors supplied evidence that he owned the X account that posted the viral video and that he was on the same train as the victim when the unknowing assault occurred. While the victim's name has been anonymous, she testified that this video and the assault deeply disturbed her. She's now paranoid when she's out in public and thinks about the assault every day. The judge explicitly pointed out the criminal intent behind the touching via the post's caption, which read, "Blondes are such a good adventure, and yeah, she gave me permission, LOL." In the district, Luke Luker, WTOP News.
1: WTOP at 4:31 on your Thursday morning. There is a call to end the practice of drivers quoting fares to riders when they get on Metro buses these days. This all apparently comes after a video that is now viral of a bus driver being assaulted for doing just that. WTOP's Annalisa Gale talks this morning with union members and workers.
18: They're going to have these operators risk their lives over $2.25.
19: Standing outside the Silver Spring Metro station, Metro employees and union leaders call for the end to a practice that they believe is dangerous.
18: We are asking them to reverse the policy of having us quote the Fed.
19: It comes after video showed a bus rider repeatedly punching a Metro bus driver while the bus was moving.
4: There is a flip side to all of this, and the flip side is what it does to the riding public.
19: Leaders with HEU Local 689 have also criticized WMATA General Manager Randy Clark about the policy, which requires drivers to repeat the fare amount. In a statement to WTOP, a WMATA spokesperson says safety is their core value, and they care deeply about staff and customers. They went on to add that they remain focused on providing a safe system for all. Annalisa Gale, WTOP News.
5: WTOP News time, now 4:33. Well, someone in Illinois this Thursday morning is a lot richer. One lucky person was able to match the winning numbers for Wednesday's huge Powerball jackpot drawing, worth an estimated $1 billion. Now, the winning numbers were, grab that pencil, 4, 26, 66, 67, 69, and red Powerball 9. Again, 4, 26, 66, 67, 69, and red Powerball 9. The winner could choose the cash option for the $1 billion jackpot, where they would actually receive $433 million before taxes. The Powerball jackpot had been growing, actually, for more than 3 months before this event. WTOP at 4:33. Official word this morning that Caroline Leavitt is apparently stepping away formally from the White House spokesperson role that she has right now.
6: White House Press Secretary Caroline Leavitt is leaving her post at the end of August to spend more time with her young family after the recent birth of her second child. As he announced her departure, President Trump described her as one of his most trusted aides, saying she would continue to be one of his top outside advisors and an influential voice within the Republican Party. In a social media post, Leavitt called it a bittersweet decision and that she felt in her heart she cannot be the best mom her two young children deserve while devoting the constant time, energy, and attention required of the White House press secretary. Leavitt served the president as a press aide during his first term in the White House and is the youngest person to hold the role of press secretary at age 28. I'm Jennifer King.
5: A new federal lawsuit accuses the Trump administration of violating the First Amendment by charging money for special advance access to Truth Social posts before they actually go public.
13: The lawsuit is challenging what it described as a, quote, profoundly corrupt plan from Trump's social media company to sell early access to the president's social media posts for reportedly up to $100,000 a month. Two media organizations filed the lawsuit in New York federal court, arguing that the First Amendment guarantees equal access to the president's public announcements. Trump has frequently taken to his social media platform, Truth Social, to make market-moving announcements like military decisions and tariffs, and his company argued that getting early access to those posts, even milliseconds faster, could help investors make millions. Peter Harlambous, ABC News, New York.
5: WTOP at 4:35 Thursday morning. In his first news conference since being narrowly confirmed recently as Attorney General, Todd Blanche is once again confirming the Justice Department's anti-weaponization fund is dead. That's what he says. It comes after President Donald Trump just earlier this week told reporters the future of that fund, which was meant to compensate those who allege they were wrongly targeted under the Biden administration, would be for Blanche to eventually decide. But speaking during a press conference on Wednesday this week on that issue, Blanche seemed to imply they could still pay out the so-called victims of weaponization under the Biden administration.
14: The president feels very strongly, as do I, that there were people who were victims of a Department of Justice that was absolutely weaponized. And he feels very strongly that he would want to make them whole, as do I. But it will not be through the anti-weaponization fund.
5: The fund was proposed, you may remember, in exchange for Mr. Trump agreeing at the time to drop his $10 billion lawsuit against the Internal Revenue Service. 4:36 on WTOP Thursday morning, a difficult day it was at Fort Hood in Texas. An Apache chopper crashed nearby, sparking a wildfire and killing those on board. ABC's Martha Raddatz.
15: The Apache is a two-seater aircraft. The pilot sitting above and behind the co-pilot gunner. The sheriff's office nearby confirming that both were killed in the crash. Earlier this year at Fort Hood, there was another Apache crash. Those pilots survived. Compared to other Army helicopters like the Black Hawk, the Apache has had a higher accident rate.
5: ABC correspondent Martha Raddatz this Thursday morning.
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5: Good Thursday morning, August 13th. Thanks for taking the ride with us. Time now is 4:37. An update on traffic and weather for you a minute away. Meantime, if you are just joining us as you rise with us this morning, welcome in for the ride. A recap of the top stories we're following on WTOP.
8: ABC News, I'm Dave Packer. An investigation underway after U.S. Army Apache helicopter crash. It killed two people on board. There was a fiery debris field near Fort Hood, about an hour north of Austin. They aren't kid gloves that ICE wants to use.
16: With ICE tactics already facing fierce scrutiny, the Department of Homeland Security is planning to spend up to $20 million on specialized gloves agents can use to incapacitate someone with an electric shock simply by touching them. DHS describing them as de-escalation devices, saying their officers are trained in use of force.
8: ABC's Jay O'Brien in Washington. Human rights activists are slamming the idea of using the devices that they say can cause terrible pain. A violent start to the school year in the suburbs of Atlanta. Authorities say a student shot a fellow ninth grader at a high school Wednesday. That injured student was hospitalized. The president announced Caroline Leavitt will be stepping down as press secretary at the end of the month to spend more time with her family. This is ABC News.
5: Have a good Thursday morning, August 13th. Thanks for kicking off your morning with us. Time now is 4:38. Traffic and weather on the 8th, and when it breaks, 24/7. A Thursday morning to Robert Workman with us this early hour in the WTOP Traffic Center.
17: Good morning, Dean. Southbound 270, lanes open, volume light from Germantown and Gaithersburg down towards the lane divide. Likewise, coming down I-95 or the BWD Parkway from 198 in Laurel towards the Beltway. Your lanes are all open. Outer loop A-OK through College Park, Silver Spring, and down across the American Legion Bridge. Over on the Virginia side, we're OK coming in towards the Beltway on I-66 out of Manassas and north on 95 from Dale City. Still see some construction cones on the roadway northbound on 395 between Edsel Road and Duke Street in the right lane. 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I'm Robert Workman, your next traffic report in 10 minutes.
5: Now it's over to the P.J. 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Trust PJ.com. 7 News First Alert meteorologist Steve Rudin with a look at that forecast. Might be a little wet later on.
0: Very warm summertime temperatures return later this afternoon. Upper 80s to lower 90s with feels like temperatures in the mid to upper 90s. May find a cooling shower or thunderstorm later today, but many neighborhoods will stay totally dry. Partly cloudy, chance for a few storms tomorrow. We're in the mid to upper 80s to around 90 degrees. Beautiful, less humidity, not as sticky on Saturday, 78 to 85. And moving into Sunday, wet weather chances are on the rise. I'm 7 News meteorologist Steve Rudin in the First Alert Weather Center.
5: In the 70s around the region and sticky out there, 75 degrees Alexandria, 79 Penn Quarter, 73 Columbia. This 4 a.m. hour, Thursday morning, August 13th. We're down to 75 outside the WTOP studios, where the time now Thursday morning is 4:40. On WTOP, of course, we bring you money news at 10 and 40. Over to John Wardock.
20: 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A first for McDonald's. It is going to sell energy drinks. It's expanding its menu to include Red Bull. You're going to be able to buy the Red Bull Dragonberry Energizer starting next week. And if you love Goldfish crackers but have food allergies, some good news. Pepperidge Farm is going to roll out gluten-free Goldfish crackers this November. Stocks would finish mixed on Wednesday. The Dow Jones Industrial averaged down 21 points. The S&P added 20. The NASDAQ up 143 points. John Wardock, WTOP News.
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5: Nearly 6 months into the U.S. war against Iran, and cracks apparently are showing when it comes to some of the men and women serving overseas, specifically with their mental health. Stars and Stripes reports this week the sailors on board the USS Abraham Lincoln are having suicidal thoughts, and they deal with exhaustion and low morale. There's even been one report that a sailor was stopped from jumping off the ship altogether. Now, these men and women are on board the aircraft carrier, thought the war in Iran, obviously, so did we initially, was going to be over back in the spring. President Donald Trump has said it was only going to last a few weeks. WTOP National Security Correspondent J.J. Green, this morning on what these sailors are going through.
3: Your heart goes out to these folks. On a Nimitz-class aircraft carrier like the Lincoln, life is crowded. It's industrial and it's highly regimented. You're essentially putting a small town of 5,000 people in a steel ship built primarily to fight a war, not to provide comfort. And basically what you have when it comes to sleeping, each enlisted sailor, they don't have a room. Basically, they have a 6.5 foot long bunk that's about 2 feet wide, 2.5 feet maybe, and they are stacked three high in a compartmented room shared with dozens of other sailors. And this is a lot of stress for Navy deployment. These sailors have been at sea for 250 days, much of it in combat, originally in the Pacific, redirected to the Middle East, supposed to be off in May, but then it becomes an open-ended deployment. You know, sailors can endure a lot, but this is really a lot. They're sleeping in these cramped spaces, sharing showers and bathrooms, eating every meal on board. There are even reports food is short in some cases. And then there's the most disturbing part, family members reporting suicidal thoughts. Sailors described in an incident in which some reportedly stopped a crew member from jumping overboard. That's not a morale problem. This is a potentially readiness and a safety problem. So it's not just morale. It's way more than that.
5: WTOP National Security Correspondent J.J. Green Thursday morning. A new ICE controversy to tell you about Thursday morning. Officers may soon be outfitted with gloves that can deliver electric shocks. Human rights activists are slamming the idea and say the devices can cause terrible pain. ABC's Olivia Rubin.
7: The Department of Homeland Security looking to spend as much as $20 million, according to proposal documents submitted. The device is called GLOVE, which stands for Generated Low Output Voltage Emitter, the company who makes them demonstrating their power on social media. The company says officers must press a switch to activate the gloves. According to the company, the gloves must directly touch a person's skin for the shock to work.
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5: After years of higher prices and interest rates, many Americans are now struggling to manage their debts. Americans' credit card debt reached $1.26 trillion, increasing by $21 billion in the second quarter of this year alone, according to new data this morning from the Fed, the Federal Reserve Bank of New York. ABC News correspondent Elizabeth Schulte joining Brad Milkey on the Start Here podcast to talk about this new debt milestone.
27: It is absolutely related to the higher prices that you're paying, because think about it. When you're paying more, you're putting more on your card, credit card balances go up. And that number right now, Brad, is very big. $1.26 trillion in outstanding credit card debt in the U.S. We are just shy of the all-time high, which is $1.28 trillion. And we did see that number go up in the most recent quarter of the year.
5: Wow.
27: So that could reflect higher prices. You know, things cost more, so people's balances go up. It could also reflect the fact that people are just outspending more in the summer and these months. We do see, you know, a lot of the data, Brad, shows resilient spending. Even with higher prices, people are going on vacations and eating out and going on and buying concert tickets. And, you know, that would also show up in a higher credit card number. But one piece of the credit card data that you really want to look at is how much of it comes down to people who are spending more on their cards, but not actually paying off that debt. Because you've got about half of people who have credit cards paying off their balances in full every month. That's a sign of a healthy economy. The other half of people who are taking on debt and can't pay it off, that is more worrisome. And we have seen those delinquency rates. That's the technical term for people falling behind on their card payments. Those rates have been going up. When we've asked researchers at the Federal Reserve Bank of New York that puts out these numbers about that, they say, yes, the rates are elevated, but they don't seem super worried about it at this point. But something to definitely keep watching, right, especially as you see prices going up, are people becoming too stretched and going deeper into debt.
1: Are jobs also a problem here? Because I just know last week's jobs numbers were super disappointing. Does that tell us anything about how people are potentially getting into debt as well?
27: Yeah, it always has to do with jobs too, Brad. And you know that because at the end of the day, if more people are not working, they have a much harder time absorbing these higher prices. Mm. And we saw 23,000 jobs lost in the month of July. That was not at all the expectation. Analysts had thought we would be adding about 80,000 jobs. There could be some quirks in the data that account for that. So, you know, this is one month we'll keep looking at kind of the hiring picture. As part of that, one thing we've seen, Brad, is that people's wages, people's salaries are not keeping up with inflation as inflation has accelerated. And that's a really important piece of this puzzle because it's one thing if prices are going up and people's salaries and paychecks are going up too. If that's not happening, it becomes even harder to absorb.
1: Oh, it's not necessarily like people are getting laid off en masse, but they're also not moving their jobs. So then their salaries are staying stagnant, probably.
27: People are sticking around because they're worried they won't get a new job. And generally, when you're sticking around, you're not finding a new job. Your wage gains can stagnate more, too. Exactly.
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2: VDOT crews picking up the last of the construction barrels northbound on 395 north of Edsel Road. Give them a wide berth. Stay out of the right lane as you come up from the Beltway. By the time you get to Duke Street, you should be good to go heading up towards the Pentagon. Inner loop of the Beltway, A-OK from Springfield up towards Tyson's. Outer loop, no worries over towards the Wilson Bridge. Over on the Maryland side, we're in good shape on the Beltway going up past Joint Base Andrews and around past Northwest Stadium. No issues reported into Northeast on the BWD Parkway or Route 50 as you head for New York Avenue and Kenilworth Avenue. 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I'm Robert Workman. Your next traffic report in 10 minutes.
0: A mix of sun and clouds later today with a chance for a few showers and thunderstorms. Warm and humid, upper 80s to lower 90s with heat index values well to the mid to upper 90s. Tomorrow, not quite as hot. Daytime highs mid 80s to around 90 degrees. Chance for a few storms. Trending dry and beautiful on Saturday. I'm 7 News meteorologist Steve Rudin in the First Alert Weather Center.
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5: DHS responding this morning to a claim from a Virginia woman who says a federal immigration agent pointed a firearm at her head and falsely claimed she tried to run over agents. In a statement on this issue, a spokesperson for the Department of Homeland Security stating, quote, an anti-ICE agitator began to drive her car in circles around our ICE officers and then attempted to harm the officers, end quote. Speaking out Wednesday, Carolina Molina admitted in this situation shouting an insult at agents out of her car window in Falls Church earlier this week, but she denied trying to run them over during the tense encounter, apparently caught on cell phone video.
31: I decided to bring out my cell phone and record, and that is when it feels like the situation changed. It feels like then he started planting the seed of, you are trying to run us over, she was trying to run us over, etc., etc., and that is not the case.
5: Congressman Don Beyer, who represents Falls Church and his office, has been in touch, they say, with Molina and is demanding answers and consequences. Stay tuned. There are hundreds of data centers locally across Virginia right now, and now a Northern Virginia community is asking Virginia's Governor Abigail Spanberger to step in on this and prevent a data center substation project in their very own backyard, is what they say. It's a plan that calls for a data center campus in the Alexandria section of Fairfax County on the site of what used to be the Plaza 500 office park on Elsa Road.
3: For one, it's about the neighborhood. For example, they're saying in this letter, it's not an industrial corridor. The data center's coming, a substation. It doesn't belong there, they say in this letter. They also, again, are saying that the governor's getting involved in this proposed merger. And so as a result, she is setting the stage to intervene in projects also like this substation. It also is 67 feet, this opposition group says in the letter, 67 feet from the nearest property line. 84,000 residents live within 2 miles of that proposed substation. And for all of those reasons, they're asking the governor to get involved in this case.
5: WTOP Scott Gelman, Thursday morning. The substation project faces a key Fairfax County Planning Commission vote that's coming next month in September. WTOP asked the governor's office whether she'd consider weighing in on the project. So far, we have not heard back on that issue. Two men are charged with stealing snakes and other reptiles from a series of pet stores, in fact. Police in Prince George's and Fairfax County say the crimes started back in March in the spring. Officers raided a house at the time in Maryland last week and found 11 ball python snakes, 2 milk snakes, a pair of bearded dragons, and geckos. Police on this case say 2 guns were also found in the house. 31-year-old Deshaun Bagley of Capitol Heights was arrested and charged in the case. Another Maryland man, 21-year-old Javier Ego, turned himself in last week, we're told, and was charged. Police say the suspects in the case were able to disconnect the locks on the cages where the reptiles were actually being held and place them in bags, then walk out. Fairfax County Police Captain Richard Cash says it's an unusual case.
6: Pet stores were very affected by it. You know, they take a lot of, you know, care and concern for their animals. So this was alarming to them. And again, it's just something that we do not see. It is a very unique investigation, and one that came to an excellent closure.
5: There are arrest warrants for a woman in the case as well. They will

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2: We'll start with the Nationals, where plenty of eyes were focused on pitcher Jackson Ken. He was making his major league debut, plenty of family members on hand as well. He started out strong, ended up pitching four innings, gave up three runs, three hits, six strikeouts, and allowed five walks. The Nats also gave up plenty to the Cubs, Chicago coming up with five runs in the sixth inning, going on to beat the Nats 12-6. After the game, Nats manager Blake Butera on Jackson Ken's debut.
3: That's why I was excited by his outing. I think he's shown a lot of promise for us. And like I said, I think when he limits the walks, and you know, I don't want to overblow the first outing for him. It was, like I said, a lot of nerves, a lot of excitement for him, and as he should soak all that up, right? But yeah, the ability that he showed to limit the damage and still make some big pitches for us was awesome.
2: And what a night it was for the Cubs' Alex Bregman. Three home runs in the game with seven RBI. Final game of this series coming up Thursday afternoon at 4:05. Kate Cavalli gets a start on the mound for the Nationals. End of football, where Commanders training camp continued in Ashburn, Virginia. A joint practice with the Miami Dolphins. The pads were on as well. Both teams getting ready for preseason game number one coming up Friday at Northwest Stadium. That will be a 7 o'clock kickoff. Steve Dresner, WTOP Sports.
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7: Thursday morning, August 13th. Thanks for taking the ride with us. Time now is 4:58. Traffic and weather on the 8th. And good morning to Robert Workman in the WTOP Traffic Center this hour.
8: Good morning, Dean. We're in good shape now, northbound on 95 and 395, passing through Springfield and heading up towards Alexandria. Overnight road work has all been picked up through there. Crash in Loudoun County, westbound on Route 50 at North Star Boulevard. Looks like right side of the roadway is tied up. Follow police direction through there. Beltway on the Maryland side from the American Legion Bridge, past 270 and over towards I-95 in College Park. Your lanes are all reported open. The WTOP Traffic Center is presented by Window Nation. 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I'm Robert Workman. Your next traffic report in 10 minutes.
9: As we move through our Thursday, clouds are going to increase just a little bit, but it's plenty hot and humid. High temperatures, upper 80s to lower 90s, and heat index values during the afternoon in the mid to upper 90s. Also looking at a chance for a few showers and thunderstorms, although many neighborhoods do stay dry. Tomorrow, Friday, partly cloudy, chance for a few more showers and storms, 85 to 90 degrees. That's going to give way to a very nice weekend. Looking at temperatures in the upper 70s to middle 80s on Saturday, shower chances on Sunday. I'm 7 News Meteorologist Steve Rudin in the First Alert Weather Center.
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7: It's a Thursday morning. I'm Dean Lane. Coming up this 5 o'clock hour on WTOP Thursday, the latest chapter in the Kennedy Center renovation fight this morning, the three options on the table. We're keeping the Performing Arts Center open. The verdict is in.

0: this week for a man accused of recording himself touching women's hair on the Metro.
1: 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I'm Kate Ryan.
2: There's only one copy of this book in the world, and it's here in D.C. I'm Matt Koufax.
0: Wall Street begins on a mixed note. Good morning. 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
3: From ABC News, I'm Sherry Preston. Evacuations and rescues in parts of Indiana after some spots were slammed by nearly a foot of rain. Here's ABC's Sophie Flay.
4: In Cambridge City, east of Indianapolis, one man clinging to a utility pole as he waited for rescue teams to reach him. Crews going door to door in Muncie, pulling people to safety. For many residents, they say the flooding happened with little warning.
5: My fiance called me and told me that I needed to start packing a bag and to get ready to get out of the house. And when I looked out the window, I saw my fence floating past my window.
4: Officials calling the flooding a 1-in-1,000-year event.
3: Some rivers still haven't crested, and more rain is expected today. There are new concerns about the mental health of some of the sailors and Marines deployed in the midst of the war with Iran aboard the USS Abraham Lincoln. ABC's Karen Juan, D.C.
6: The Navy Times and Stars and Stripes report multiple sailors have tried to jump overboard. One wife saying her husband reached a breaking point after his deployment kept getting extended. Families reportedly confronted Navy leaders at town halls last week, describing moldy showers, broken toilets, food shortages, and no soap or toothpaste.
3: At one point, the carrier was at sea for 250 days straight, a modern record. The Navy telling ABC News that while the war has disrupted supply lines, the ship now has clean water and healthy meals. Officials in New York say they're looking into whether a new plan to outfit ICE agents with electric shock gloves might violate state law.
7: With ICE tactics already facing fierce scrutiny, the Department of Homeland Security is planning to spend up to $20 million on specialized gloves agents can use to incapacitate someone with an electric shock simply by touching them. DHS describing them as de-escalation devices, saying their officers are trained in use of force.
3: ABC's Jay O'Brien, death toll from the earthquake earlier this week in Colombia, now up to at least 265 people. You're listening to ABC News.
8: 5:02, Thursday, August 13th. It's currently 75 degrees at WTOP, mostly sunny today with a high near 90. Good morning, everyone. I'm Kristen Diaz.
9: I'm John Dome, and our top local stories here. New developments in the ongoing fight over the future of the Kennedy Center. The board meeting today to decide what comes next after a federal judge blocked plans to shut down the entire building for 2 years for renovations. Management is presenting three options: a complete closure, a partial closure, or phased closures that would allow performances to continue. The judge called the board's earlier decision ill-informed. Kennedy Center officials say major repairs are still needed, including fixing serious water damage and the replacement of some aging equipment.
8: Well, the verdict is in for a former January 6th defendant accused of recording himself touching women's hair on the Metro. WTOP's Luke Lukerk was in the courtroom when the judge found the defendant guilty of simple assault.
10: This happened back in February. On February 28th, late at night, Bryant Betancourt filmed himself stroking a blonde woman's hair. Now, the defense team decided to go with the argument of there's no way to prove that it was Betancourt who was actually filming himself. His face was not in the video. He did not even speak really in that video. So there was no way to really prove that it was, in fact, him, and multiple people could have access to his account. But the judge was convinced by prosecutors' arguments showing CCTV video from Metro platforms showing Betancourt get off the same car that the victim was on at one point during the night, as well as the fact that this account had multiple pictures of him on it as well.
8: The sentencing will be determined later today.
9: You hear a lot about teen takeovers that are not legal, but in this case, teenagers who took over a Montgomery County courtroom in a mock trial were there for a summer camp experience. The story from WTOP's Kate Ryan.
11: Has the jury reached a final verdict?
1: Judge Michaela Phelps isn't really a judge. She's a Montgomery Blair High School student, but this week she was in charge of a mock trial in a Montgomery County Circuit courtroom. Prosecutor Sahir Kataria, who attends Northwest High School, tried to persuade a student jury to convict a defendant in a robbery and assault case.
12: I talked about how the defense tried to outrun the police, tried to outrun the blame by pushing it onto someone else. But at the end of the day, you cannot outrun evidence.
1: The jury disagreed, but Montgomery County State's Attorney John McCarthy, whose office oversees the week-long summer academy, was impressed.
13: I should be handing out job offers to about half the people I have here today. They're very, very smart young kids.
1: At Montgomery County Circuit Court, Kate Ryan, WTOP News.
8: Alexandria City Public Schools will have a new leader when the school's students return this month. The school board has appointed Dr. Grace Taylor as acting superintendent. She's been the school system's chief of staff since 2023. She will now take over as Dr. Melanie K. Wyatt retires after decades with the school system. Her last day is today. The school board will continue its search for a permanent superintendent.
9: A reading program aimed at helping students over the summer is showing to be beneficial to not only the kids, but who they're reading to. WTOP's Scott Gelman shares with us the successful weekly program that a Fairfax County's animal shelter has.
14: 1 hour later, ring, ring, ring, ring, ring.
15: With his book on the table near this yellow parakeet's cage.
14: Hello. There's been a robbery at the pet store. Where?
15: Max is turning the pages and checking to make sure she's paying attention.
14: I think it's fun to read to pets. You get to read in there listening to it.
15: Every Tuesday here in Lorton, kids are lining the shelter's hallways as part of the Pause and Read program.
16: We have books here, we have supplies, we have pads for sitting on, and then the children can go select the pet of their choice.
15: Fairfax Animal Services Director Risa Currier says there's a benefit for the cats, birds, and rabbits, too.
16: The more time that we can spend with the shelter pets while they're here, that increases their chances of being adopted.
15: It's offering an escape from the house or a phone screen. And once the school year starts, kids will be able to read to the animals in the evenings. At Fairfax County Animal Services, Scott Gelman, WTOP News.
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17: 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I'm John Werdock.
9: But first, we've got traffic and weather coming up. It's 5:07.
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23: Good morning to you, Kristen. Now, we talked about this earlier this morning, too. But hey, we're good to go. Folks, everything is clear. No problems being reported. All overnight work has been picked up in Virginia on I-95. Northbound looks good, leaving Stafford County, headed into Springfield. 66 remains in good shape, leaving Gainesville, headed inside the Beltway toward Roslyn. Inner loop and outer loop look pretty clear. No problems on the outer loop from the earlier work that was headed toward the Wilson Bridge. Northbound 395 work between Edsel Road and Duke Street completely wrapped up and gone. All your travel lanes are open. Good shape going up to and across the 14th Street Bridge. No problems in Maryland. See some slowdowns on the outer loop as you come past Georgia Avenue headed toward Connecticut Avenue. No problems on 270. Things are clear on I-95 and the BW Parkway. Talk to you about there. 29, Colesville Road and Four Corners southbound. This is near University Boulevard. That's where the right lane is blocked for a new crash. And back in Virginia, on Aldi on 50 westbound at North Star Boulevard, that's where the right side is also blocked for the crash and response on scene. 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I'm Rob Stallworth. Your next travel report in about 10 minutes.
9: 7 News First Alert meteorologist Eileen Whalen.
4: A little milder and muggier this morning ahead of what will be a hotter afternoon as highs climb into the upper 80s to lower 90s. Humidity will back off a bit this afternoon and we'll have a mix of clouds and sun. Most will stay dry. Now, as we head through the day tomorrow, we'll have a higher chance for rain and storms, especially during the afternoon and evening. Doesn't look like anything severe. Highs will be in the mid 80s Friday with high humidity. Humidity doesn't look quite as low Saturday. Saturday will be in the upper 80s. Same deal Sunday with higher humidity and a chance for storms for the second half of your weekend. I'm 7 News meteorologist Eileen Whalen in the First Alert Weather Center.
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9: Time now for Money News, and Domino's is rolling out a new pizza next month. 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
8: Delicious.
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8: All right, count me in. A new Redfin survey has mixed news about the local real estate market. Details now from WTOP's business reporter, John Wardock.
17: Redfin says D.C. home prices are up more than 1% compared to last year. The median sale price was just over $598,000 last month, but the number of homes sold slipped 1.6%, and homes in our area are staying on the market longer. Redfin says 47 days. That's 3 more days than this time last year. John Wardock, WTOP News.
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8: It's now 5:15. I'm Kristen Diaz.
9: I'm John Doman. Thanks for being with us. The National Weather Service has confirmed that a tornado did touch down in Dundalk and Baltimore on Monday. The EF0 tornado started as a waterspout over the Patapsco River before it moved on to land near the port of Baltimore. It ended up uprooting some trees. It snapped a power pole, even moved a car. No injuries, though, were reported.
8: In the latest episode of Matt About Town, WTOP's Matt Koufax took you inside the vault of rare books and plays at DC's Folger Shakespeare Library. In today's episode, he's back in the vault, highlighting one of the rarest published texts known to man.
11: Ray, this is a 402-year-old piece of paper you're holding.
12: That's right.
11: I mean, that's just insane.
12: It is. I agree. That is insane. And not only that, this book that I'm holding in my hand, this is the only copy in the world.
26: It amounts to nothing more than a pamphlet with frayed edges and weathered pages. Published in 1624, it's called Great Cries, spelled C-R-Y-E-S, and it describes the conditions in post-Renaissance England, specifically London.
12: This has held up the way it has because of the materials that it's made out of. This paper is made from linen rags, basically, that get beaten to a pulp and reformed into paper. It's a pretty stable substance once you create the paper out of it.
26: Okay, so this is cool and all, but how does this rare text relate to Shakespeare, and why do they have it here at Folger? Director of Exhibitions Greg Prickman told me you can actually learn a lot about William Shakespeare, his works, and the environment that influenced his writings indirectly from something like this.
12: The conditions in London that this little humble pamphlet is describing is exactly what was happening in London when the first folio was printed and was first being sold as a new book.
26: Yet another fascinating example of how preserving a small slice of the past in a place like DC can illuminate entire historical worlds otherwise forgotten. Matt Koufax, WTOP News.
8: You can see Matt's entire Folger Shakespeare series on video on WTOP.com. Just search Matt Koufax. That's K-A-U-F-A-X.
9: Does it feel like this is the summer of food recalls? Well, now Whole Foods is bringing attention to some of its prepared foods because they've got jalapeno peppers, which have been linked to a salmonella outbreak. Now, the recall includes certain salsas, guacamole, pico de gallo, and other prepared foods sold in several states. Thankfully, Maryland and Virginia are not on the list. Chipotle, Qdoba, and several other grocery chains have also had to pull products made with those peppers, which came from Mexico. So far, no one has reported getting sick from any of the Whole Foods products. But if you bought one of the recalled items, the FDA says to throw it away and contact Whole Foods for a refund.
8: The Ebola outbreak in the Democratic Republic of Congo is spreading so quickly, top global health leaders say it will surpass another deadly outbreak from just a decade ago.
27: The Ebola outbreak in Congo, now on track to surpass the deadliest on record more than a decade ago, that killed more than 11,000 people. The head of the World Health Organization, Dr. Tedros Ghebreyesus, says that the majority of cases in eastern Congo is considered the fastest growing one yet, killing over 2,000 people since the WHO declared the outbreak in May.
28: The outbreak had a big head start. It's still way ahead of us, and we're playing catch up.
27: So far, the rare virus blamed for this Ebola outbreak has no approved vaccines or treatments. Michelle Franzen, ABC News.
9: Now, a quick look at the top stories we're working on at WTOP.
8: A Northern Virginia woman returns to Bailey's Crossroads after a viral encounter with ICE agents, now saying one of the agents pointed a gun at her.
9: The Justice Department fires back at the D.C. Council over its push to remove the National Guard troops from the city.
8: And just how serious was that threat that prompted a secret move to get the president off of Air Force One before he left Turkey?
9: Keep it here. We're going to have full details on these stories and a whole lot more coming up in the minutes ahead.
8: 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No appointment needed. traffic and weather on WTOP. Here is Rob Stallworth.
23: Thank you, Kristen. Great shape on the Beltway in Maryland through Prince George's and Montgomery counties. North on Route 5, seeing some signs of life as you leave Brandywine Road, headed toward Earnshaw Drive with travel lanes open and available to you there. No problems on 301 coming up from Southern Maryland. Looking pretty good through Brandywine as you make your way toward, of course, Cheltenham, and further northbound, continuing toward Route 4, Pennsylvania Avenue. On Route 4, northbound, watch out for some slowdowns as you approach Dower House Road. No problems on the Beltway as you make your way between Prince George's and Montgomery counties. Looking pretty good on 270. I-95 and the BW Parkway continue to be clear. Still this crash southbound in Four Corners. Southbound 29 Colesville Road near University Boulevard had the right lane blocked for the crash with response on scene. Traveling in Virginia, the inner loop and outer loop pretty good through Alexandria and McLean. No problems on I-95 northbound as you leave Fredericksburg headed into Springfield. Some slowdowns approaching the Prince William Parkway and the usual choke point, but that's it as you continue toward 395, which looks pretty good going up to and across the 14th Street Bridge. And all the westbound 50 at North Star Boulevard had the right side blocked for the crash with response on scene. No other problems being reported in the district. You're looking pretty good on I-295 and DC-295, which are running well. 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I'm Rob Stallworth. Your next traffic report in about 10 minutes.
9: 7 News First Alert meteorologist Eileen Whalen.
1: A little hotter later this afternoon as more of us hit that 90-degree mark. We'll have a mix of sun and clouds with moderate humidity that'll back off a little bit later this afternoon with winds out of the northwest between 5 to 10 miles per hour. Most of us will be dry this evening. Overnight lows fall into the 70s. Tomorrow, more humid, highs in the mid-80s with partly to mostly cloudy skies and a chance for rain and storms, especially tomorrow afternoon and evening, and tracking storm chances for the second half of your weekend, Sunday. I'm 7 News meteorologist Eileen Whalen in the First Alert Weather Center.
8: 76 degrees in Georgetown, 74 degrees in Bowie, and 75 degrees in Leesburg. 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
8: Welcome back in, 5:23.
9: A teenager is under arrest in connection with a deadly shooting at a quinceañera in Fauquier County. Sheriff's deputies were called to the party near Catlett Saturday night for a noise complaint. They found 16-year-old Samuel Ojeda of Triangle suffering from a gunshot wound. He died at the scene. A 17-year-old from Dumfries has now been arrested. He's being held at a juvenile detention center in Loudoun County. The investigation is ongoing.
8: Well, we now know the murder charges filed against the son of actor and filmmaker Rob Reiner.
16: A Los Angeles grand jury that has been meeting in secret has indicted Nick Reiner on murder charges in the stabbing deaths of his parents, Hollywood producers Rob Reiner and Michelle Singer Reiner. The unsealed indictment reveals few details, but alleges Nick was lying in wait for his parents before attacking them, which could make him eligible for the death penalty. The indictment comes as he seeks money from a trust his parents established for him, saying he needs it to help in his defense. In a statement, Los Angeles District Attorney Nathan Hochman says he hopes the indictment will bring them one step closer to a trial and achieving justice. I'm Jennifer King.
8: Now, the grand jury indictment will allow the prosecution to bypass a preliminary hearing and go right to trial.
9: A lawsuit's been filed against Ohio Congressman Max Miller by his ex-wife, accusing him of publicly sharing a nude photo of their young daughter. The lawsuit says the photo was included in a Dropbox folder that Miller shared with his lawyer as he defended himself against allegations of domestic abuse. Miller later posted a link to that folder on his ex page, and his ex-wife says more than 400,000 people accessed it. Miller's lawyers taken responsibility for the images being made public. Miller denies the abuse allegations. That lawsuit seeks $150,000 in damages.
8: It's now 525. Let's take a look at sports on WTOP, brought to you by Amentum, delivering advanced solutions for space and defense. Brian Alvin, good morning.
0: Good morning. You know, on the diamond, we mark the time in innings, right? But it was a tale of two halves for the Nats last night as 23-year-old Jackson Kent came out red hot in his Major League debut.
2: The kick and the pitch. Swing and a miss. He struck him out. A foul tip on the fastball back into the mitt. Jackson Kent strikes out three Cubs in his first major league inning.
0: Dave Jagler, the call on 1500 AM, as Kent would strike out six and put up four zeros to start the game, but he dealt five walks along the way and would get chased in the top of the fifth after allowing the first three batters aboard, and the bullpen struggled from there.
2: Swing a long drive, left center field. Back goes Tana to the wall, and Bregman's got another one. It's a three-homer game for Alex Bregman, and the Cubs lead it 12-5.
0: In the end, the Nats lose 12-6. They're now five games out of the wild card race with 40 games to go. Jaden Daniels and the Commanders getting ready for the Dolphins tomorrow night, but Daniels a little busy off the field as well. ESPN's Mark Schlabaugh reporting that Daniels has sent a cease and desist order to LSU, preventing the university from using his name, image, or likeness moving forward. This comes after the school allowed a current player to wear Daniels' old number 5 against Daniels' wishes. Joe Burrow, also a Heisman Trophy winner, has not had his number 9 used by any LSU player since then. So Daniels a little bit upset.
9: Yeah, Lane Kiffin saying that a deal's a deal. I guess the old coach made a deal with this player that's wearing Jaden Daniels' number.
0: Brian Kelly, who made that deal, apparently, or his coaching staff made that deal. He honored Daniels' wishes last year. Kiffin doesn't seem to care.
8: All right, thank you so much.
9: Story of Lane Kiffin's life, by the way.
8: Coming up after traffic and weather.
4: The Anti-Weaponization Fund nearly headed off the confirmation of the Attorney General. Is it gone forever? I'm Mitchell Miller, today on The Hill.
8: 527.
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9: All right, Rob Stallworth, what's going on out there?
3: Top trouble spots right now, John. New problem in Tysons. Route 7, Leesburg Pike near Spring Hill Road. The report of a crash. Watch your lanes as authorities head to the scene. In Aldi, westbound 50 at North Star Boulevard. Still with the right side block with a crash scene there. In Four Corners, southbound 29, Colesville Road near University Boulevard. That's where we had the right lane also blocked for the crash with the response as well. 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I'm Rob Stallworth, your next travel report in about 10 minutes.
8: Thank you very much, Rob. And as we take a look at our forecast today, we are expecting partly sunny skies on this Thursday with high temperatures in the upper 80s and lower 90s across the area, but hot and humid conditions with a mix of sunshine and some clouds. Right now, it is 75 degrees at WTOP.
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9: Good morning, I'm John Doman.
8: Hi there, I'm Kristen Diaz. Teddy Gelman is our producer.
9: Our top story this morning, a Northern Virginia woman whose dash cam video of an encounter with ICE agents Monday went viral returned to Bailey's Crossroads, where she says an ICE agent pointed a gun at her. WTOP's Jimmy Alexander was there as she spoke about the confrontation publicly for the first time.
7: Are you following this?
11: No, I'm not.
7: Are you following this?
12: That's from the video Carolina Molina posted of her run-in with ICE agents on Monday.
11: I took my cell phone out and started recording because I'm like, yo, this guy's really pointing a gun at my head.
12: Molina, who is a licensed professional counselor, said she was not following the ICE agents. Molina said she was in the area dropping off business cards to immigration lawyers and, as an American citizen, exercised her First Amendment rights when she saw them making arrests.
11: I do have a potty mouth. I passed by one of them and called him.
12: The exchange of insults, according to Molina, escalated between her and the agents, eventually leading to this.
11: I got blocked in by one of the ICE agents.
12: Molina says she's still processing what happened and hasn't decided what to do next. In a statement to WTOP, the Department of Homeland Security disputed Molina's account, saying she drove around ICE agents and tried to use her vehicle to harm them. DHS says they feared for their safety and Molina could face criminal prosecution. Jimmy Alexander, WTOP News.
9: Congressman Don Beyer says his office is in contact with Molina and he's demanding answers and he wants consequences over the encounter.
8: The Justice Department is lashing out at city leaders after the D.C. Council sent letters to the governors of 10 states urging them to withdraw their National Guard troops from the city. In his own letter, Assistant Attorney General Colin McDonald tells the council that they're dismissing what he called a historic improvement in public safety. And then he took another swipe, saying that they have no power to demand governors remove Guard members. He also calls it politically motivated, impotent theatrics. The cost of this ongoing deployment is estimated to be in the billions of dollars. Critics of the move say crime was already going down in the city.
9: Attorney General Todd Blanche is insisting the $1.8 billion anti-weaponization fund, which nearly derailed his confirmation, has been completely scrapped. More from WTOP's Mitchell Miller today on the Hill.
20: I have testified under oath that it's dead. I have answered questions after my hearing where I said that it was dead.
4: Todd Blanche insisting that the fund, which could potentially pay January 6th rioters, cannot and will not go forward.
20: I have rescinded the order that set up the weaponization fund, which means that it does not exist.
4: Still, many Democratic lawmakers are skeptical, and not a single Democrat voted to confirm Blanche as Attorney General. Blanche acknowledges that he still shares the president's view that many people should in some way be compensated for what they view as a weaponized Justice Department during the Biden administration. On Capitol Hill, Mitchell Miller, WTOP News.
8: Well, just how serious was the threat that triggered a secret operation to move President Trump off his regular plane just before he flew out of Turkey last month? The president boarded Air Force One and then got smuggled onto a separate military aircraft because of a possible Iranian assassination threat. Washington Post reporter Dan Lamoth notes that extra precautions were taken even as the CIA was skeptical about a true threat.
1: They saw this as low confidence, didn't have a great level of understanding of it. So I think the government was kind of left in this spot where you have a sort of a hair on fire threat, but you're not sure if it's true. So they seem to sort of have taken the most significant steps they could protect the president, but not everyone else received that sort of treatment.
8: A lot of Trump's staff were left behind on the real Air Force One, including Secretary of State Marco Rubio and the White House press corps.
9: The last U.S. troops still in Iraq could be pulled out of there by the end of September. Back in 2024, the U.S. and Iraq agreed to start winding down the last contingent of American forces still fighting the remnants of ISIS. Most U.S. troops were withdrawn last year, but a small presence still remains in the semi-autonomous northern Kurdish region. And those bases have regularly come under attack since the U.S. and Israel launched the war on Iran back on February 28th.
8: There's word of a possible plea deal in a high-profile murder trial.
21: Sources telling ABC News that prosecutors and lawyers for accused CEO killer Luigi Mangione are considering a federal plea deal as soon as this week. Both sides set for a conference Friday to discuss a potential agreement. Mangione is facing both federal and state charges. The news on the potential federal plea comes just weeks before the start of his state murder trial.
8: That's ABC's Matt Rivers reporting.
9: Yeah, someone in Illinois probably not going to work this morning for the same reason I'm here, actually. One lucky person was able to match the winning numbers for Wednesday's Powerball jackpot drawing. Ooh. It was worth an estimated $1 billion.
8: Wow.
9: Yeah, the winning numbers, 4, 26, 66, 67, 69, and the red Powerball 9. Now, the winner could choose the cash option for the $1 billion jackpot. That is the lump sum payment of $433 million before taxes.
8: Wow, that's a big difference.
9: Yeah, well, I mean, still, it's, I'll take it.
8: Right.
9: I was hoping.
8: Who's complaining at this point?
9: Yeah, right? The Powerball jackpot had been growing for more than 3 months.
8: Amazing. Well, coming up after traffic and weather.
22: 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I'm John Werdock.
8: It's 5:36.
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9: Let's get another look at the roads. Rob Stallworth, how's the drive around town?
3: Not too bad right now, John, although we are seeing some more volume on the inner loop. South of town between 210 and Wilson Bridge and a local in three lanes. Outer loop slows briefly as you pass University Boulevard headed toward Georgia Avenue. It was southbound Colesville Road near University Boulevard. We had the right lane blocked for the crash and response on scene. No problems being reported on I-95 in the northbound direction. Southbound slows as you approach at this point 32.
0: with a report of a crash. Northbound BW Parkway looks pretty good, leaving Greenbelt Road toward Powder Mill Road. Southbound slows after Powder Mill Road and headed toward, of course, 193. Southbound 270, seeing signs of life as you head to past 80, down to and past 109, with travel lanes open and available. Inner Loop and Outer Loop in Virginia still in pretty good shape. Between Alexandria and McLean, keep in mind Route 1 in Alexandria. This is southbound near Huntington Avenue, getting a report of a water main break, so watch out for that. Otherwise, I-95 northbound, usual choke point, leaving Dale City, headed toward the Prince William Parkway and beyond toward 123, but clear toward the Springfield Interchange with lanes open. In the district, southbound DC 295 getting a lot heavier as you leave Eastern Avenue toward East Capitol Street, but your travel lanes are reported to be open. No problems inbound on the Suitland Parkway for now. You guys are looking pretty good as well. And the freeway remains clear between the 14th Street Bridge and the 11th Street Bridge. 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Your next traffic report in about 10 minutes.
8: 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Your 7 News First Alert meteorologist, Eileen Whalen.
2: Another day with pretty low rain and storm chances. We'll see our rain and storm chances increase tomorrow afternoon and evening as a cold front approaches the region. Saturday still trending dry with a little bit more humidity, and it'll be humid Sunday with a chance for rain and storms, but pretty quiet out there this Thursday morning. A summery feel with the humidity and temps in the 70s. I'm 7 News meteorologist Eileen Whalen in the First Alert Weather Center.
9: Right now, we're looking at 75 degrees in Bowie. It's 70 in Sterling. We've got 75 here at WTOP.
8: Money news on WTOP. If you bought something from an overseas vendor last year, you want to check your bank account. Shippers like FedEx and UPS that had to act as customs brokers for imports are now passing on tariff refunds from the U.S. government after the Supreme Court struck down President Trump's sweeping tariffs 6 months ago. Now, so far, about $100 billion in tariffs have been refunded to companies who paid them. So that does not mean that you'll get repaid in full for everything that you spent on tariffs, since most are paid indirectly. Now, one think tank says the tariffs cost American households about $1,000 on average.
9: A new owner has started renovating the Harrington Hotel in downtown D.C. More from WTOP business reporter John Wardock.
22: The Harrington Hotel, closed for 3 years, is now undergoing renovations as its new owner, KHP Capital Partners, takes over. That California-based group, according to the Washington Business Journal, bought the hotel for just over $14 million. The Harrington is in a prime location, just blocks from Pennsylvania Avenue, Freedom Plaza, and the FBI. John Werdonk, WTOP News.
8: Well, another court battle for Meta over complaints that its social media platforms are harmful to kids' mental health. Jury selection is starting in Oakland, California, after dozens of attorneys generals filed suit.
14: Last week in New Mexico, a judge ruled against Meta. And similarly, earlier this year, and really what was a landmark trial in LA, a jury ruled against Meta and also Google's YouTube on this. They said that features on the apps, things like automatic scrolling, push notifications, the way the algorithm is designed to keep pushing you content all the time, that design feature got people addicted, and especially for younger users, got them hooked and led to harm of their mental health.
8: That is ABC's Elizabeth Schulze.
9: 542.
15: This is the Bloomberg Black Business Beat. James Beard award-winning chef Kwame Onwuachi is sharing his Afro-Caribbean-inspired cuisine with Las Vegas. Already known for his hit New York City restaurant Tatiana, Onwuachi is excited to open a new fine dining eatery in Sin City.
16: We're offering something I think that's unique. We're doing a Caribbean steakhouse, so it's my twist on a traditional American steakhouse with an injection of flavor and culture and history. And we're giving, in my eyes, Las Vegas what they need. You know, I think they need restaurants like that, that are culturally diverse, that tell a story, and also that Las Vegas can call its own. You know, it's a restaurant that is for Las Vegas, that the locals can claim that you have to come to Las Vegas to eat there.
15: Onwuachi speaking to Bloomberg about the new Vegas plans. The new place will add to a growing footprint for the chef across the nation, a list that already includes Chicago and New Orleans. I'm Bloomberg's Justin Milliner on the Black Business Beat.
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26: Debate over National Guard troops in D.C. is heating up. The deployment tied to President Trump's crime initiative could stay in place through Inauguration Day 2029.
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9: It's 5:46. Good morning, I'm John Doman.
8: Hi there, I'm Kristen Diaz. Thanks for waking up with us. A fire in Arlington displaced more than a dozen people in Ballston. This happened last night on the sixth floor of an apartment building on Henderson Road. Arlington Fire say that one dog did not make it out of the fire. The cause of the blaze is still under investigation.
9: Area Metro workers and transit union leaders are speaking out against a policy they say puts bus drivers in danger. The drivers are being told they need to repeat the cost of bus fare as passengers climb on board. They held a protest outside the Silver Spring Metro Station. We've got ATU Local 689 President Raymond Jackson.
28: Everybody seems to believe that it's the operator's job to quote the fare, and it's not.
9: This all follows the viral video of a WMATA bus driver being repeatedly punched by a passenger. Union leaders blaming WMATA GM Randy Clark for enforcing the policy. Now, Metro spokesperson tells us safety is their core value and they care deeply about staff and customers.
8: The Department of Transportation is recruiting gamers to fill understaffed air traffic control towers around the country.
29: For years, the U.S. air system has faced sharp shortages of air traffic controllers. The Department of Transportation has actively been recruiting gamers since April to grow their ranks. You got Transportation Secretary Sean Duffy announcing that since then, more than 2,000 candidates are now in this pipeline, a record recruiting haul that represents 94% of the agency's goals. Duffy saying that people adept at video games could have a leg up in the training.
8: That's News Nation's Alicia Nieves. The FAA and the DOT cite gamers' multitasking, spatial awareness, and problem-solving skills as directly transferable to the job.
9: Congress might be on recess right now, but a slate of bills that would impact federal employees could be debated when they come back next month. Federal News Network's Drew Friedman has more.
30: Those efforts include one bill that would offer lifetime identity protection coverage to feds who were impacted by a major 2015 data breach. Another bill, if enacted, would give feds 12 weeks of paid family and medical leave. And a third seeks to root out poor air quality across federal facilities. Those are just a few of the many efforts on Capitol Hill that are looking to reshape benefits and employment laws for the federal workforce. Drew Friedman, Federal News Network.
8: Now to the top stories we're working on at WTOP.
9: A big vote today on the future of the Kennedy Center.
8: A woman who says ICE agents pointed a gun at her in Virginia, speaking out about what happened.
9: Keep it here. We're going to have full details on these stories coming up in the minutes ahead.
8: And it's brought to you by Silver Diner. Did you know Silver Diner has many best kept secrets? Secret number one, weekday blue plate breakfast at Silver Diner are the best deals in town, starting at $11.99 and include both coffee and juice. Traffic and weather on WTOP. Rob Stallworth, what's going on?
0: Thanks, Kristen. Southbound I-95 in Maryland after 132. That's the report of a crash, possibly taking up at least one lane. Watch for any redirection if you're southbound on I-95, leaving the Baltimore Beltway, headed toward the Capitol Beltway. Traveling on 270 southbound, some slowdowns as you approach 109, but that's about it as you continue toward Rockville. Southbound 29, Colesville Road, near University Boulevard, still with the right lane block for the crash scene there. Westbound Route 50 looks pretty good coming across the Bay Bridge as you leave the Eastern Shore, headed through Annapolis and beyond toward the Beltway. Inside the Beltway is looking pretty good, but watch out for some slowdowns as you approach 201 and DC 295, trying to get onto the ramp there. Southbound DC 295 heavy as you leave Eastern Avenue toward East Capitol Street. Inbound Suitland Parkway, slowdowns approaching Firth Sterling, but that's about it. And as you get onto South Capitol Street and the Douglas Bridge, inner loop south of town, local and through lanes, some slowdowns approaching, of course, 210 headed toward the Wilson Bridge. No problems on the Beltway in Virginia for now. I-95 northbound looks pretty smooth. If you're traveling westbound on Route 7, Leesburg Pike, this is near, at this point, we believe, the crash scene there. Westbound 7 is near Spring Hill Road and under police direction. Otherwise, in Alexandria, Huntington Avenue, just west of Route 1, you're being redirected between, at this point, Hunting Creek Road and Mount Vernon Drive due to the water main break activity there. Traveling northbound on I-95, looking pretty good as you make your way out of Fredericksburg, headed toward the Springfield Interchange, and no problems on 395 up to and across the 14th Street Bridge. You guys are pretty cool as well. 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I'm Rob Stallworth. Your next traffic report in about 10 minutes.
9: Our forecast now with 7 News First Alert meteorologist Eileen Whalen.
2: A little milder and muggier out there this morning. We will see our humidity levels decrease a bit as we head through the afternoon, but it's going to be hot with highs today around that 90 degree mark with a mix of sun and clouds. Maybe some good weather to hit the pool to keep cool. We'll see temperatures in the 80s this evening, fall into the 70s overnight. Tomorrow, mid 80s, higher humidity and more clouds with a chance for rain and storms as the cold front slides through. Now, humidity levels don't look quite as low now for Saturday, but I still think overall a nice day with highs in the mid to upper 80s. I'm 7 News meteorologist Eileen Whalen in the First Alert Weather Center.
8: Thank you, Eileen. And it's currently 78 degrees in D.C., 76 degrees in Woodbridge, and 75 degrees in Upper Marlboro. 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
8: 5:53.
9: Police from Maryland and Virginia needed some help from animal control after an arrest at a Capitol Heights home that involved dozens of stolen reptiles. WTOP's Annalisa Gale has the latest on the suspect who now faces several charges.
4: 31-year-old Deshaun Bagley is being held without bond after police say they found nearly two dozen reptiles that were stolen from various pet stores in Maryland and Virginia inside his apartment in Capitol Heights. Officers from Fairfax County and Prince George's County making the discovery while executing a search warrant on Abel Avenue on Thursday. Among the reptiles found, there were six geckos, two bearded dragons, and 13 snakes. Investigators believe Bagley may be linked to more than 60 reptiles stolen between March and May. Prince George's County Animal Control has since taken those reptiles, which police say Bagley was planning on selling on social media. He's facing at least three felony charges, and he'll be back in court next month. Annalisa Gale, WTOP News.
8: More stop sign cameras are coming to Tacoma Park. Starting Monday, you'll see 10 new cameras set up around six new intersections. Drivers who get nabbed will get warnings through the first 30 days. Now, $40 fines start getting dished out by the new cameras on September 16th. Tacoma Park already operates 18 other stop sign cameras and says infractions dropped 31% in the months after they were installed.
9: The FDA's acting commissioner and the Department of Health and Human Services say that the cyclospora outbreak has been contained. That parasitic outbreak linked to iceberg lettuce had spread across more than a dozen states.
7: As of this week, the Centers for Disease Control and Prevention reported nearly 14,000 lab-confirmed cases of cyclosporiasis in the U.S. dating back to May 1st, and another 10,000 still unconfirmed.

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1: 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All right, Brian Albin, Nationals. Not a good night last night for them.
2: Tough night. 12-6 loss to the Cubs. It got off to a good start for Jackson Kent in his major league debut. He struck out the side in the top of the first, struck out six overall through four scoreless innings to start the game, but he struggled with command, and Kent allowed three runs to start the fifth. Still, manager Blake Butera saw plenty he liked from Kent.
3: To see him throw the ball the way he did, I think, as he settles in here, he'll probably get some better command. I know he had five walks. Like that's the one thing that stood out, but it was good to see the swing and miss he was able to get and the ability to limit damage.
2: Alex Bregman had three home runs for the Cubs on the night. We mentioned local players with local ties. Stephon Diggs, born in Maryland, now with the Commanders and 37 hours away from the Commanders' preseason opener against the Dolphins. Jalen Daniels is speaking highly of the newly acquired Diggs.
4: It's awesome. Just his feeling for space. He's a dog. He goes out and makes plays. He brings energy. He's a leader. So I'm super happy to have Stephon in that room.
2: And should be interesting to see the hometown kid in the burgundy and gold. Brian Albin, WTOP Sports.
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1: Time for another look at traffic. Rob, what's happening out there?
11: Top trouble spots right now, John. Southbound I-95 in Maryland after 175, but before 32 was the report of a crash. In Four Corners, southbound 29 near University Boulevard, still with the right lane block for the wreck and response on scene. If you're in Virginia, it's westbound Route 7 Leesburg Pike near Spring Hill Road. You may be under redirection for the crash response on scene. And in Aldi, westbound 50 at North Star Boulevard, still with the right side block for the crash there. The WTOP traffic centers presented by Window Nation. 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I'm Rob Stallworth, your next traffic report in about 10 minutes.
5: All right, thank you so much. And to 7 News First Alert meteorologist Eileen Whalen.
12: Well, the morning, afternoon, and evening commutes should be mostly rain-free. With the heat and humidity this time of year, can't completely rule out maybe a stray shower or storm, but I do think higher rain and storm chances tomorrow as a cold front approaches. Highs tomorrow will be in the mid-80s after reaching the lower 90s today. No severe weather threats in the forecast tomorrow as of right now. I'm 7 News meteorologist Eileen Whalen in the First Alert Weather Center.
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5: Good morning. I'm Kristen Diaz.
1: I'm John Doman. Coming up,
14: a Northern Virginia woman in viral ice video is speaking out.
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14: I'm Jimmy Alexander.
5: The Kennedy Center Board votes today on whether to move forward with a two-year closure.
16: A judge finds a pardoned January 6th defendant guilty of filming himself touching a woman on the metro. I'm Luke Lukert.
1: Good morning. It's 6 o'clock.
17: From ABC News, I'm Sherry Preston.
15: Concern for U.S. sailors deployed to the Middle East 9 months into their mission. The Navy Times and Stars and Stripes both reporting multiple service members have tried to jump overboard after describing moldy showers, broken toilets, and

0: the lack of hygiene products.
1: In response, the Navy told ABC News counselors and chaplains are on board. It concedes the war has disrupted supply lines, but says the ship now has clean water and healthy meals. Another carrier, the USS Theodore Roosevelt, could soon be sent to relieve the Lincoln. But Democrats want more answers. Arizona Senator Ruben Gallego is now calling on the Navy to allow a bipartisan congressional delegation to visit the USS Lincoln to conduct an oversight investigation.
0: ABC's Karen Waugh, at one point, the sailor spent 250 straight days at sea aboard the Lincoln, a modern record. Two soldiers killed when their Apache attack helicopter went down near Fort Hood, Texas, Wednesday. Flash flood emergency in Indiana, where Cambridge City Town Council President Jim McLean says of the river that runs through the city.
2: I've been in the area for 60 years, and there's never been anything remotely compared to this. It's several feet higher than most people have ever seen it here before.
0: Cambridge City is halfway between Indianapolis and Dayton. Reaction continuing to come in to DHS spending nearly $20 million on electric shock gloves. New York Attorney General Letitia James suggesting their use could be illegal.
3: But it appears to be arbitrary and capricious. It appears to be in violation of a number of laws, including our Constitution.
0: Homeland Security and ICE call the gloves a de-escalation device. U.S. Ambassador to Israel Mike Huckabee is condemning the actions of Jewish settlers on the West Bank who besieged the home of an American-Palestinian family. For days, dozens of men have been throwing stones at the house. 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
4: 6:02 Thursday, August the 13th. We've got 75 degrees. Sunshine today. Could see some storms later on. Highs around 90. Good morning, I'm John Doman.
5: Hi there, I'm Kristen Diaz. So glad you're with us this morning. Let's get you all caught up in today's news. A viral video posted to social media showing an encounter between a Northern Virginia woman and ICE agents has gotten more than a million views in just a few days. WTOP's Jimmy Alexander was there near Bailey's Crossroads, where this woman returned to the area saying that there was a whole confrontation there.
6: I can't believe I'm standing here again.
7: It was Monday when Carolina Molina, a licensed counselor, said she was dropping off business cards to immigration lawyers when she saw ICE agents making arrests. After making derogatory comments to them, she says a back and forth followed, eventually leading one of the agents to block her car in.
6: He got out with a gun, pointed it to my head, asked me why I was following them around.
8: You need to stop following us, all right? This is your warning. Yeah, you recorded us. You almost ran us over.
9: I didn't almost run
8: you over.
9: You
8: almost ran us over.
9: You're
8: stop playing. Stop playing.
9: You are full of
6: I am loudmouth, and I do feel as an American citizen, I have a right to my First Amendment.
7: Without her dash cam and cell phone videos, Molina said this would have turned out differently.
6: This was a whole Renee Good situation again.
7: The Department of Homeland Security tells WTOP Molina drove around ICE agents and tried to use her vehicle to harm them, saying they feared for their safety and she could face criminal prosecution. Jimmy Alexander, WTOP News.
5: Representative Don Beyer saying his office is in contact with Molina and he is demanding answers and consequences over the encounter.
4: A man pardoned for rioting on January 6th has now been found guilty of touching a woman's hair on Metro. We get the details from WTOP's Luke Lukert.
10: The non-jury trial saw Judge Anthony Epstein examining the case, deciding that all the circumstantial evidence pointed overwhelmingly to Brian Bettencourt. His defense attorney argued that there was no definitive proof that it was, in fact, Bettencourt in the video, but prosecutors supplied evidence that he owned the X account that posted the viral video and that he was on the same train as the victim when the unknowing assault occurred. While the victim's name has been anonymous, she testified that this video and the assault deeply disturbed her. She's now paranoid when she's out in public and thinks about the assault every day. The judge explicitly pointed out the criminal intent behind the touching via the post's caption, which read, "Blondes are such a good adventure, and yeah, she gave me permission, LOL." In the district, Luke Luker, WTOP News.
5: Well, now to the ongoing battle over the future of the Kennedy Center. The board is meeting today to decide its next steps after a federal judge blocked plans to shut down the entire building for 2 years for renovations. Management is presenting three options: a complete closure, a partial closure, or phased closures, which would allow performances to continue. The judge called the board's earlier decision ill-informed. Kennedy Center officials say major repairs are still needed, including fixing serious water damage and replacing aging equipment.
4: New details this morning about the redevelopment of the old Lake Forest Mall site in Gaithersburg. The Washington Business Journal says plans have been submitted for 600 housing units, including townhomes and gap housing, aimed at middle-income buyers who don't qualify for subsidies but also can't afford market-rate prices. The site will also house the relocated Lake Forest Transit Center, which will provide access to 8 ride-on routes and serve as the hub for a new Montgomery County bus rapid transit system. Construction on the first residential phase is slated to start in about 2 years.
5: Well, a Northern Virginia animal shelter has been opening its doors this summer to students interested in reading to adoptable pets. WTOP's Scott Gelman reports it's helping kids become more confident readers, and there are some benefits for the animals as well.
9: Here in Lorton,
11: first they see seals.
9: Evelyn is reading to Winston Churchill, a black and white cat, nudging her as she turns the pages. It's part of the shelter's weekly summer pause and read program. It aims to help students of all ages make summer reading more exciting.
11: Parents have said that they've really struggled to get their children out of the house and off technology, and the children request to come here.
9: But Fairfax Animal Services Director Risa Currier says kids aren't the only ones getting something out of it.
11: What benefits them the most is connection with people. And so there's been research conducted that actually that increases their adoptability.
9: Down the hall, Max is reading to a parakeet and using his imagination too.
12: I went to Crystal and it was fun, and the funny part was when I was reading some words, she was like, huh, I can't hear you, speak up.
9: In Fairfax County, Scott Gelman, WTOP News.
4: Coming up on WTOP, pretty much all of us think that the rent is too dang high, but there's one part of the DMV that's got some of the highest rent in the country. But first, we've got traffic and weather coming up at 6:07.
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5: 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Let's check in with Rob Stallworth in the WTOP Traffic Center.
19: Thank you, Kristen. Interloop slowdowns in Prince George's County. Approaching and passing 210, headed toward the Wilson Bridge and the local and through lanes, but nothing in your way. Outer loop, topside slows, leaving New Hampshire Avenue, headed toward University Boulevard. Travel lanes are open. Earlier crash southbound on Coldsville Road near University Boulevard, completely wrapped up and gone. BW Parkway has a new crash southbound after 198. That's the report of one, so watch out for delays. As you leave 32, headed down to and past 198, which may have at least one lane blocked. No problems on Route 50 coming across the Bay Bridge. You guys are pretty smooth. The inner loop and outer loop in Virginia is still looking pretty good between Alexandria and McLean. Choke points northbound on I-95, leaving Dale City, headed toward the Prince William Parkway and beyond toward 123. Then you're on the brakes. As you leave Lorton, headed toward the Springfield Interchange with travel lanes open available to you there. In Aldi, westbound 50 at North Star Boulevard, that crash completely wrapped up and gone. Keep in mind, in Alexandria, Huntington Avenue is closed west of Route 1. At this point, between Hunting Creek Road and Mount Vernon Drive, police are there directing you around the issue there, so keep that in mind if you're traveling on Huntington Avenue. Northbound 395 looks pretty good coming up to and across the 14th Street Bridge. In the district, southbound DC 295 is on the brakes approaching Burroughs Avenue toward East Capitol Street, and the inbound New York Avenue slows as it leaves South Dakota Avenue headed toward Blaine'sburg Road. Back to school season is here. 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I'm Rob Stallworth, your next traffic report in about 10 minutes.
4: Now the forecast with 7 News First Alert meteorologist Eileen Whalen.
15: A little milder and muggier this morning ahead of what will be a hotter afternoon as highs climb into the upper 80s to lower 90s. Humidity will back off a bit this afternoon and we'll have a mix of clouds and sun. Most will stay dry. Now, as we head through the day tomorrow, we'll have a higher chance for rain and storms, especially during the afternoon and evening. Doesn't look like anything severe. Highs will be in the mid-80s Friday with high humidity. Humidity doesn't look quite as low Saturday. Saturday will be in the upper 80s. Same deal Sunday with higher humidity and a chance for storms for the second half of your weekend. I'm 7 News meteorologist Eileen Whalen in the First Alert Weather Center.
5: All right. Currently, it is 75 degrees in Lanham, 75 in Arlington, 71 degrees this morning in Gaithersburg. 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
4: 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And people who rent in Arlington pay some of the highest prices in the country. But at least they're getting less space out of it. New data from Rent Cafe shows the average new Arlington apartment built between 2016 and 2025 is only 815 square feet, down 8% from the decade before. But the median one-bedroom rent hit nearly $2,500 in July. That's nearly double the national average. It makes Arlington the fifth most expensive market in the nation, the priciest one outside of the state of California. Among the most populated urban areas, Tallahassee has the largest average apartment size at over 1,100 square feet. The smallest is in Seattle, where the average apartment is 645 square feet. You can barely fit your umbrella in that thing.
5: Look here, the shoe collection can barely go in there.
4: Oh, no.
5: If you've ever driven for Grubhub or ordered through the app, there may be a check headed your way. The FTC is distributing nearly $24 million among more than 640,000 current or former drivers. The funds come from a settlement over allegations Grubhub misled drivers about earnings and blocked customers from accessing their own accounts. The company was also accused of listing up to 325,000 restaurants on its platform without their knowledge.
18: Imagine a child in extreme poverty waiting over 365 days to be sponsored. End their wait today. Become a Compassion sponsor now. Text RADIO to 83393.
4: Coming up.
20: The courtroom was real. The trial was part of a summer academy for area high school students. I'm Kate Ryan.
4: It's 6:13.
21: 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Nate Fitzgerald, the head of product management for the Enterprise Security Group at Broadcom, says moving to a suite of cyber products will simplify and strengthen an agency's security operations environment.
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5: Welcome back in. It is now 6:15. I'm Kristen Diaz.
4: I'm John Doman. Thanks for being with us. Some high school students in Montgomery County got a chance to be judge, jury, prosecutors, and defendants in a real courtroom. WTOP's Kate Ryan has the story.
20: Ella Comentale, who attends Winston Churchill High School, played the role of a juror in a week-long mock trial that was part of the Montgomery County State's Attorney's Summer Academy. Her verdict on her peers' performances?
3: I think they did amazing. I felt real drama. Like, when I was listening to what they were saying, they weren't just reading off their script, they were actually emulating the witnesses or the victims in the situation.
20: Brianna Abercrombie, who goes to Sherwood High, on the whole experience of the Summer Academy.
8: I loved it. It was so interesting. I got to learn about like their day-to-day, like the different like overarching stuff like juvenile justice, how the prison system works. It was super informative. Absolutely amazing.
20: The Academy is part of the State's Attorney's Office Community Outreach Program. In Rockville, Kate Ryan, WTOP News.
5: Lawyers for the man charged with killing Charlie Kirk argue that he should not get the death penalty because the shooter hit the intended target and no one else was endangered. The conservative activist was shot at an event in Utah last year. Defendant Tyler Robinson's attorney says the bullet traveled above the crowd of several thousand people at Utah Valley University, and there were no threats to others. Prosecutors cited the risk that other people could have been harmed as an aggravating factor under state law that makes Kirk's killing a capital crime. Closing arguments in the preliminary hearing are scheduled for September 1st. Then the judge will decide if the case can go to a trial and on what charges.
4: Police in Alexandria say a speed camera set up near a middle school wasn't working right, and that means some refunds are coming. This was one speed camera set up on Seminary Road near Hammond Middle School. It's only supposed to enforce a 15-mile-per-hour speed limit during school arrival and dismissal. Yet on more than 100 occasions between August of last year and this past February, drivers got dinged by the camera outside of that time period. Alexandria now says those tickets are now getting dismissed. Those who paid will get a refund.
5: Quickly, our top stories we're working on at WTOP.
4: The Kennedy Center Board votes today on whether to move forward with a two-year closure.
5: The Justice Department is firing back at the D.C. Council over its push to remove National Guard troops from the city and calling the effort politically motivated.
4: In a possible plea deal in the federal prosecution of alleged CEO killer Luigi Mangione.
5: Keep an ear for full details on these stories coming up in the minutes ahead.
4: 6:18. Another look at the roads this morning. We go back to Rob Stallworth.
19: Top side of the Beltway. Outer loop slowdowns leaving New Hampshire Avenue, headed down toward Colesville Road. But that's about it on the Beltway in Montgomery County. Inner loop in Prince George's County. Slowdowns now leaving St. Barnabas Road, headed toward 210 in the local and through lanes toward the Wilson Bridge, where travel lanes are open. Inbound on 50. Watch out for some slowdowns after 202, headed on to DC 295, and the BW Parkway may have something there. Inbound New York Avenue slow is approaching Bladensburg Road, but pretty smooth right now. Southbound DC 295 on the brakes, approaching, of course, East Capitol Street in the usual spot. Inbound Suitland Parkway delays, approaching Stanton Road, but in pretty good shape toward First Sterling and getting on the South Capitol Street toward the Douglas Bridge. Southbound 395 slowdowns, leaving, of course, the 3rd Street Tunnel, headed out toward the Case Bridge, where travel lanes are open and available there, but getting heavier as folks head toward the Pentagon. Traveling in Virginia, inner loop and outer loop still in good shape between Alexandria and McLean. Northbound I-95 on the brakes, leaving the Prince William Parkway, headed toward 123, then again in Lorton toward Newington, but travel lanes are open toward the Springfield Interchange. No problems on 395 right now. 66 still in good shape. If you're traveling northbound on 28 in Manassas Park near Yorkshire Lane, that's the report of a crash. May have a single lane getting you by there. Southbound I-95 looking pretty good as you leave Springfield, head south toward Dumfries and Quantico. Your travel lanes are open and available as well. 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I'm Rob Stallworth, your next traffic report in about 10 minutes.
4: Now to 7 News First Alert meteorologist Eileen Whalen.
15: Another day with pretty low rain and storm chances. We'll see our rain and storm chances increase tomorrow afternoon and evening as a cold front approaches the region. Saturday still trending dry with a little bit more humidity, and it'll be humid Sunday with a chance for rain and storms, but pretty quiet out there this Thursday morning. A summery feel with the humidity and temps in the 70s. I'm 7 News meteorologist Eileen Whalen in the First Alert Weather Center.
5: Thank you very much, Eileen. And currently it is 78 degrees at the National Mall, 74 degrees in Bethesda, and 74 degrees in Reston. 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
26: 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Now, whenever life happens, email it. First day of school, a note every birthday, the video of that first bike ride, report cards, takes 30 seconds a pop, and now do it for years. Then, on their 18th birthday, the gift is the password. They open an inbox stuffed with hundreds of emails from you, watching them grow up in real time. There won't be a dry eye in the house. But you have to log into the account once a year. Google deletes accounts that sit untouched for 2 years, so set a yearly reminder. 18 years of love, and get one free email from me to you every single morning at getkim.com.
5: All right, it is now 6:24. Federal officials this week announced the arrest of nearly a dozen people in what they're calling one of the largest marriage fraud schemes in U.S. history.
27: Prosecutors in New York say the ring arranged hundreds of sham marriages, pairing Chinese nationals seeking green cards with American citizens willing to marry them on paper for a price. The foreign nationals paid as much as $100,000 each, and the Americans were allegedly paid $30,000 to say, "I do." According to the indictment, some of the fake weddings were held at restaurants where the couples changed into traditional Chinese wedding attire to make the ceremonies look real.
5: That is ABC's Sophie Flay reporting.
4: Sports on WTOP brought to you by Amentum, delivering advanced solutions for space and defense. Brian Alban, a lot of people wear those Jaden Daniels jerseys around here these days.
9: That's right. It's an off day for the Commanders as they get ready for tomorrow's preseason opener at Northwest Stadium. A lot of people will be in those Jaden Daniels jerseys, but Jaden Daniels also a little busy off the field right now as ESPN's Mark Schlabaugh reporting that Daniels has filed a cease and desist against LSU to prevent the school from using his name, image, or likeness moving forward. This after the school allowed a player to wear his old number 5, which he of course won the Heisman in 2023. Daniels' number hasn't been retired by the school yet, but Daniels' spokesperson saying in a statement that to see his number given to another player is incredibly disappointing and feels like a failure to honor the significance of what Jaden accomplished at LSU. Meanwhile, on the diamond, the Nationals fell to the Cubs 12-6 in 23-year-old Jackson Kent's Major League debut. He pitched 4 scoreless innings with 6 strikeouts to start, but allowed 3 runs without getting an out in the 5th, and the bullpen struggled from there. The Nats will try to avoid the sweep at 4:05. It's not quite double or nothing for the Mystics tonight in Vegas, but they will try to get back on track after the Aces snapped their 7-game winning streak Tuesday. The Wizards, meanwhile, have their regular season schedule released at 3:00. It will include a November 24th matchup with the Celtics on NBC. It'll be the franchise's first game on the network since Michael Jordan wore the purple and gold 24 years ago. Brian Alban, WTOP Sports.
5: Thank you very much. Coming up after traffic and weather.
12: We could learn today what's next for the Kennedy Center. I'm Neil Augenstein.
5: It's now 6:26.
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4: Another look at traffic and weather now. Rob Stallworth, what's the latest?
19: On the Beltway in Prince George's County, getting a report of a crash either on the inner loop or outer loop near the BW Parkway. So watch for any activity there near the BW Parkway on the inner loop or outer loop. Outer loop near New Hampshire Avenue, also with a report of a crash. Watch for any delays there. If you're traveling on I-95 in Virginia northbound, off and on the brakes anywhere between Dale City and the Prince William Parkway, Route 7 Leesburg Park westbound near Spring Hill Road, we had an earlier crash there. We believe that's clear. Huntington Avenue west of Route 1, you're under redirection for the water main brake activity there. Drive too fast and your money could go right out the window. With lower gas mileage, fines, and court costs, you speed, you lose. A message from the Virginia DMV. I'm Rob Stallworth, your next traffic report in about 10 minutes.
5: All righty. Thank you very much. And today, well, it's going to be hot and humid with a mix of clouds and sunshine. Most of the daylight hours around Washington should remain dry. although shower and thunderstorm chances begin to increase again as the next weathermaker approaches. The high temperatures will climb into the upper 80s and lower 90s today. Overnight, we cannot rule out a spot shower. Expect some increasing clouds this evening. Right now, it is 75 degrees here at WTOP.
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4: Good morning. I'm John Doman.
5: Hi there. I'm Kristen Diaz. Teddy Gelman is our producer.
4: Our top story this morning. Later on today, we could learn more about plans for renovations and programming at the Kennedy Center after a judge blocked earlier plans to shut down the venue for 2 years. More from WTOP's Neil Augenstein.
12: The tarp is still up at the Kennedy Center, even though President Donald Trump's name has been taken down. Today, the Kennedy Center board is set to vote on plans for the future. In May, federal judge Christopher Cooper blocked the planned closure, saying it was ill-informed and made without following the needed steps. Today, the board will hear three options. One would be complete closure during renovations. The second option would be having performances in spaces that are unaffected by the construction, including the center's indoor-outdoor performance space. And the third would consider phased closures to address only the most serious infrastructure needs while maintaining a full schedule of programming. The judge who blocked the initial shutdown plans is waiting to hear the outcome from today's Kennedy Center board meeting. Neil Augenstein, WTOP News.
5: Well, pushback from the Justice Department after the D.C. Council sent letters to the governors of 10 states urging them to withdraw their National Guard troops from the city. Assistant Attorney General Colin McDonald says council members are dismissing what he called a historic improvement in public safety. He added that they also have no power to demand that governors remove Guard members. The cost of this ongoing deployment is estimated to be in the billions of dollars. Critics of the Guard deployment say crime was already going down in the city.
4: A fund that could have provided payoffs to January 6th rioters nearly cost Todd Blanche his confirmation as Attorney General. He says the anti-weaponization fund is now dead. More from WTOP's Mitchell Miller today on the Hill.
18: The Attorney General says as far as he's concerned, the $1.8 billion fund has been totally scrapped.
21: I'm not sure how I can further say that the anti-weaponization fund doesn't exist.
18: But he still acknowledges the president wants to provide funds to those he feels were treated wrongly by the federal government.
21: Yes, the president feels very strongly, as do I, that there were people who were victims of a Department of Justice that was absolutely weaponized.
18: Senate Democrats who voted against Blanche's confirmation still worry that the administration will try to find a way to reward supporters even if they broke the law and assaulted police officers at the Capitol on January 6th. On Capitol Hill, Mitchell Miller, WTOP News.
5: Members of Congress are demanding transparency from the Navy after reports of poor conditions for sailors on board the USS Abraham Lincoln, which is stationed in the Middle East.
22: In response, the Navy told ABC News counselors and chaplains are on board. It concedes the war has disrupted supply lines, but says the ship now has clean water and healthy meals. Another carrier, the USS Theodore Roosevelt, could soon be sent to relieve the Lincoln. But Democrats want more answers. Arizona Senator Ruben Gallego is now calling on the Navy to allow a bipartisan congressional delegation to visit the USS Lincoln to conduct an oversight investigation.
5: That is ABC's Karen Hua reporting.
4: There's word of a possible plea deal in the federal prosecution of Luigi Mangione. He's the one accused in the December 2024 shooting death of UnitedHealthcare CEO Brian Thompson outside of a New York City hotel.
23: Both sides set for a conference Friday to discuss a potential agreement. Mangione is facing both federal and state charges. The news on the potential federal plea comes just weeks before the start of his state murder trial. The move could bolster repeated arguments by Mangione's attorneys of double jeopardy, the idea that a defendant can't be charged twice for the same crime.
4: That's ABC's Matt Rivers.
5: A fire in Arlington has displaced more than a dozen people in Ballston. This happened last night on the sixth floor of an apartment building on Henderson Road. Arlington Fire says one dog did not make it out of that fire. The cause of the blaze is still under investigation.
4: More stop sign cameras are coming to Tacoma Park. Starting Monday, you'll see 10 new cameras set up around 6 new intersections. Drivers who get nabbed will get warnings through the first 30 days. And then the $40 fines begin September the 16th. Tacoma Park already operates 18 other stop sign cameras. And officials say that infractions have dropped 31% at those intersections in the months after they were installed.
5: And coming up after traffic and weather.
2: A new report paints a mixed picture for the local real estate market. I'm John Werdock.
5: And then someone is waking up very, very rich. It's now 6:35.
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4: Time for another look at the roads this morning. Rob Stallworth, how's the drive around town?
19: Not too bad right now, John, although we are seeing some delays on the outer loop leaving I-95 headed around toward Georgia Avenue. Inner loop slows briefly as you pass Route 1 in College Park toward the BW Parkway. May have the crash on the inner loop near the BW Parkway, so watch out for anything there. Northbound on the BW Parkway, slow down leaving Greenbelt Road toward Powder Mill Road, but your travel lanes are open. Southbound 270 looks good, really, leaving Frederick headed down toward Brockville. Travel lanes are open, available. Slow approaching and passing 109 and headed through Germantown briefly as you head toward 370. No problems on the Beltway in Virginia for now. Slowdowns on the interloop leaving, of course, I-95 in Springfield. Head toward Annandale and 236 for Little River Turnpike. Eastbound 66 on the brakes. Leaving Gainesville, headed toward, of course, the 234 Business Sudley Road exit. Northbound I-95 choke point there between Dale City and 123. Then again in Lorton toward Newington. Put your travel lanes open and available. Westbound Route 50 in Aldi near North Star Boulevard. That crash completely wrapped up and gone. Route 28 in Manassas. This is before Yorkshire Lane. Crash reported near Leland Road, so watch out for that. Westbound Route 7, Leesburg Park. Listener checks in near Spring Hill Road. The crash still on the right side now with a tow truck on scene. If you're traveling on northbound 395, just some brief slowdowns passing Boundary Channel Drive, headed up to and across the 14th Street Bridge. But good in the district on the freeway as you head eastbound toward the 3rd Street Tunnel. Southbound DC 295, slowdowns between Burroughs Avenue and Benning Road as you head toward East Capitol Street. 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I'm Rob Stallworth. Your next traffic report in about 10 minutes.
5: 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Here's 7 News First Alert meteorologist Eileen Whalen.
0: Well, another fairly quiet weather day across the DMV. Aside from a highly isolated shower or storm, most of us will be dry with a mix of sun and clouds. A little hotter than yesterday. Lower 90s in D.C. Mid to upper 80s in our far northwest suburbs. Tomorrow, we're in the mid 80s with higher humidity and rain and storm chances tomorrow afternoon and evening. I'm 7 News meteorologist Eileen Whalen in the First Alert Weather Center.
4: Right now, 72 degrees in Rockville. We've got 74 over there in Springfield, 73 downtown, and quite humid out there this morning, too. Ugh.
5: Money news on WTOP. Domino's rolling out a new pizza next month. Well, at the end of this month. This is one that's made just for one person. It's called The Domino, a Detroit-style pizza shaped like the company's logo and cut into two slices. You can choose sauce and up to three toppings with a crispy Parmesan crust and garlic seasoning on top. You know, just a little more temptation for you, right? The Domino launches nationwide August 31st.
4: The problem with Detroit-style pizza is that it's so good.
5: Yeah.
4: A new Redfin survey has mixed news about the local real estate market. Details from WTOP business reporter John Wardock.
2: Redfin says D.C. home prices are up more than 1% compared to last year. The median sale price was just over $598,000 last month, but the number of homes sold slipped 1.6%, and homes in our area are staying on the market longer. Redfin says 47 days. That's three more days than this time last year. John Wardock, WTOP News.
5: That's right. Someone in Illinois is now a lot richer. A lucky person was able to match the winning numbers for Wednesday's Powerball jackpot, drawing worth an estimated $1 billion. I know there's somebody who just heard me say that and said, dang it, I meant to get that ticket yesterday and I forgot, because that's how I felt.
4: I mean, I bought my tickets and there's a reason why I'm here and...
5: Me too.
4: Not calling out.
5: The winning numbers were 4, 26, 66, 67, 69, and then red Powerball 9. I know someone's like, oh, I usually use some of those numbers. The winner could choose the cash option for the $1 billion jackpot, a lump sum of $433 million before taxes. The Powerball jackpot has been growing for more than 3 months.
4: Yeah, that's why. Not only is that why I'm here today, that's why I'll be back here tomorrow, too.
5: Exactly.
4: There could be big changes ahead for the next World Cup.
1: This is the Bloomberg Business of Entertainment report. Where does the future lie for FIFA? The World Cup was a commercial success, with the organization increasing its four-year revenue expectations by $2 billion, thanks to a higher number of teams. More than 15 million people attended stadiums and fan festivals, the biggest World Cup by attendance. And that's despite record-high ticket prices. Sources tell Bloomberg the tournament organizer is looking to sell U.S. media rights for the next two tournaments together. That would keep the controversial hydration breaks. The mandatory three-minute pause in each half of every match allowed for additional commercials that may have brought in an estimated $500 million for Fox. But the stoppages face criticism for interrupting gameplay. FIFA is also reportedly interested in potentially bundling rights for English and Spanish broadcasts together instead of separately. Lisa Mateo, Bloomberg Radio.
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5: It's now 6:45. I'm Kristen Diaz.
4: I'm John Doman. Thanks for being with us. A teenager's under arrest in connection with a deadly shooting at a quinceañera in Fauquier County. Sheriff's deputies were called to the party near Catlett back on Saturday night for a noise complaint. That's where they found 16-year-old Samuel Ojeda of Triangle. He was shot and killed at the scene there. A 17-year-old from Dumfries, now under arrest. He's being held at a juvenile detention center in Loudoun County. The investigation is ongoing.
5: Well, more than a dozen snakes have been turned over to animal control after they were found at a Capitol Heights home linked to thefts at a pet store. Here's WTOP's Annalisa Gale with that story.
12: Police say when they entered 31-year-old Deshaun Bagley's home on Abel Avenue on Thursday, he was armed with a handgun and the place was filled with nearly two dozen reptiles, including six geckos, two bearded dragons, and 13 snakes. Investigators believe he was preparing to sell the reptiles on social media after he allegedly stole them from pet stores in Maryland and Virginia. Prince George's County Police Department's Organized Retail Theft Task Force is working with the Fairfax County Police Department to determine if Bagley may be connected to up to 60 reptiles stolen in the region. Bagley is now being held without bond, and he's scheduled to appear in court for another hearing next month. Annalisa Gale, WTOP News.
4: Feels like we're in the summer of food recalls, doesn't it? Now, Whole Foods is bringing attention to some of its prepared foods because they have those jalapeno peppers linked to a salmonella outbreak. The recall includes certain salsas, guac, pico de gallo, and other prepared foods that were sold in several states, though, thankfully, Maryland and Virginia not on that list. Chipotle, Qdoba, and several other grocery chains have also had to pull products made with those peppers, which came from Mexico. So far, no one's been reported getting sick from any of the Whole Foods products. But if you bought one of the recalled items, the FDA says throw it away and go to Whole Foods for a refund.
5: In our region, it was just a partial solar eclipse, but many Americans traveled overseas to witness the total solar eclipse.
13: The eclipse crossing directly above us here in Iceland. The first solar eclipse seen here in almost 600 years. All of us taking it in from the iconic Blue Lagoon.
14: Man, that's incredible. It's almost not real.
13: Plunged into complete darkness as we get to totality. We meet Erin and her daughters, Mabel and Willow.
16: Really cool. This is going to be a thing that we do together.
13: And we remember it was just over 2 years ago, a solar eclipse stunned Americans at home.
5: That is ABC's Maggie Rooley.
4: Now to the top stories that we're working on here at WTOP.
5: Big vote today on the future of the Kennedy Center.
4: Congress demanding answers about poor conditions for sailors stationed in the Middle East.
5: Keep hearing full details coming up.
4: We're brought to you by Wolf Trap. Don't miss Gypsy Kings, the band that made Bombaleo a worldwide sensation at Wolf Trap on August the 23rd. Tickets for the Gypsy Kings on sale now at wolftrap.org. Bombaleo. All right, Rob Saulworth, what's going on?
19: Now we have, John, the outer loop of the Beltway near the BW Parkway. Listener updates the crash in the left lane with Fireboard on scene. Watch for any delays on the outer loop near the BW Parkway. If you're on the outer loop in Montgomery County, slowdowns leaving, of course, I-95 headed around toward Georgia Avenue with travel lanes open. I-95 southbound looks pretty good. No real issues being reported right now. Southbound BW Parkway slows approaching 197 headed down toward Nassagata, but that's it. As you continue toward the Beltway, inside the Beltway, slowdowns leaving, of course, the Beltway headed toward the Goodluck Road overpass. So watch out for that. Traveling on the Beltway in Virginia, pretty decent right now between Alexandria and McLean. Just brief slowdowns leaving I-95 in Springfield headed toward Annandale and 236 for Little River Turnpike. I-95 northbound slows, of course, in the usual spot between Dale City and the Prince William Parkway as you head toward 123. And then again, in Lorton, as you head toward Newington, you're just brief slowdowns there as continue to on to 395, which looks pretty decent up to and across the 14th Street Bridge. Eastbound 66 is in the clear, leaving Gainesville headed inside the Beltway toward Roslyn. It was northbound 28 before Yorkshire Lane. The crash near Leland Road may still be under police direction there. On this point, 28 northbound, at this point, as you continue toward Willard Road, that's where your slowdowns there as you leave I-66 on Stonecroft Boulevard, just west of 28 near Willard Road. That's where we have the report of a crash. In the district, southbound DC 295, of course, on the brakes, approaching and passing Burroughs Avenue, headed toward East Capitol Street. Your travel lanes are reported to be open and available. 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I'm Rob Stallworth, your next traffic report in about 10 minutes.
5: You got it, Rob. Thank you. 7 News First Alert meteorologist Eileen Whalen.
0: Well, the morning, afternoon, and evening commutes should be mostly rain-free with the heat and humidity this time of year. Can't completely rule out maybe a stray shower or storm, but I do think higher rain and storm chances tomorrow as a cold front approaches. Highs tomorrow will be in the mid-80s after reaching the lower 90s today. No severe weather threats in the forecast tomorrow as of right now. I'm 7 News meteorologist Eileen Whalen in the First Alert Weather Center.
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4: 6:53.
5: Well, along with nearly everything else, college costs are still rising. And a new survey finds that families are spending 10% more on college tuition, fees, and living expenses than they have ever spent before. Daniel DeVise, who covers personal finance for USA Today, says that's having a direct effect on the schools that students and parents are choosing.
21: The number one thing is affordability. So you can shop around. You can compare whatever you call, I guess these would be offers from multiple schools and pick one that is the most affordable. The second biggest factor people chose was something near home. There's fewer transportation costs. Local schools often are a little bit less expensive unless they're really prestigious. In-state schools, of course, charge much less. At 10th on this list, 10th was prestige.
5: Now, more than a dozen colleges charge more than $100,000 of. About half of families say They don't pay the full price because of grants, scholarships, and financial aid.
4: A new federal lawsuit accuses the Trump administration of violating the First Amendment by charging money for special advance access to Truth Social posts before they go public.
2: The lawsuit is challenging what it described as a, quote, profoundly corrupt plan from Trump's social media company to sell early access to the president's social media posts for reportedly up to $100,000 a month. Two media organizations filed the lawsuit in New York federal court, arguing that the First Amendment guarantees equal access to the president's public announcements. Trump has frequently taken to his social media platform Truth Social to make market-moving announcements like military decisions and tariffs, and his company argued that getting early access to those posts, even milliseconds faster, could help investors make millions. Peter Harlambous, ABC News, New York.
5: Well, a primetime Major League Baseball game will once again be held in a unique setting tonight.
18: This field, this game, it's a part of our past, Ray. It reminds us of all that once was good.
5: Yeah, the Philadelphia Phillies and the Minnesota Twins will face off in the Field of Dreams. It's inspired, of course, by the iconic 1989 film starred by Kevin Costner and the late James Earl Jones. The game is returning after a four-year hiatus due to construction of a new ballpark that seats 8,000 people. And fans will be surrounded by more than 100 acres of corn.

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1: Northwest Stadium, and after yesterday's joint practice, linebacker Leo Chenal breaking out a favorite summer saying.
2: No, it was awesome. You know, you finally get to hit somebody, you know, that's not your own team. So obviously there's a little more juice, a little more excitement. You know, you bring them in from the South, you know, show them how it's done a little bit. I definitely can learn from it too. You know, they exposed us in spots. And so it's really fun, you know, to have a different look and, you know, to be able to learn this new defense that Coach Jones brought in against different looks.
1: And the first look at that new look defense, 7 o'clock tomorrow night at Northwest Stadium. A pair of big NBA announcements yesterday as Russell Westbrook called it a career after 18 years. ESPN Shams Charania reports that Westbrook had an offer from the Kings and the Wizards to continue his career. No word on what the role would have been for either team. Westbrook did spend the 2021 season with the Wizards. He holds the franchise record with 38 triple-doubles. Brian Albin, WTOP Sports.
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8: Rob Stallworth, what's going on out there?
9: Top trouble spots right now, John. Outer Loop near the BW Parkway, the crash was blocked in the left lane. In Virginia, westbound 66 inside the Beltway between the Dulles Connector Road and Route 7 Leesburg Park is the report of a wreck. Northbound I-95, watch for delays after the Rappahannock River with a crash near 17 in Falmouth. It was in the left lane, now should be on the left shoulder. Northbound 28 in Manassas Park, the crash before Yorkshire Lane is near Leland Road, may still be under police direction. The WTOP Traffic Center is presented by Window Nation. 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I'm Rob Stallworth. Your next traffic report in about 10 minutes.
3: Thank you so much, Rob. And to 7 News First Alert meteorologist Eileen Whalen.
10: Well, another fairly quiet weather day across the DMV. Aside from a highly isolated shower or storm, most of us will be dry with a mix of sun and clouds. A little hotter than yesterday. Lower 90s in D.C. Mid to upper 80s in our far northwest suburbs. Tomorrow, we're in the mid 80s with higher humidity and rain and storm chances tomorrow afternoon and evening. I'm 7 News meteorologist Eileen Whalen in the First Alert Weather Center.
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8: Good morning, I'm John Doman.
3: And I'm Kristen Diaz. Coming up,
12: a vote today on the immediate future of the Kennedy Center. I'm Neil Augenstein.
8: A new ruling in the deportation case for Kilmar Abrego Garcia.
13: Teenagers took on the roles of judge and jury in a summer academy on the court system. I'm Kate Ryan.
14: From ABC News. I'm Sherry Preston. The Pentagon still withholding the names of the two soldiers killed when their Apache attack helicopter crashed near Fort Hood in Texas.
15: Video from the scene shows smoke rising above a field between Waco and Austin.
16: We received 911 calls regarding a helicopter that had crashed.
15: Cliff Coleman is with the Bell County Sheriff's Office.
16: You could tell it was a violent crash.
15: The Apache attack helicopter went down southeast of the sprawling Fort Hood Army Post, where the aircraft and crew were based. The crash sparked a wildfire that was still being fought this morning. Jim Ryan, ABC News in Dallas-Fort Worth.
14: From the plains of Texas to the waters of the Middle East, where the families of U.S. service members are raising alarm about poor living conditions and long deployments on board the USS Abraham Lincoln.
17: The Navy Times and Stars and Stripes report multiple sailors have tried to jump over.

0: overboard. One wife saying her husband reached a breaking point after his deployment kept getting extended. Families reportedly confronted Navy leaders at town halls last week, describing moldy showers, broken toilets, food shortages, and no soap or toothpaste.
1: The Navy tells ABC News the war did disrupt supply lines, but the ship now has clean water and healthy meals. The Navy also says there are counselors and chaplains on board. Extreme flash floods across the Midwest and Ohio Valley. Ohio Governor Mike DeWine says teams carried out multiple water rescues outside Columbus to the town of Crooksville.
2: These communities have been hit exceedingly hard in a historic way. They've been hit before with water challenges, but this certainly is the worst.
1: Tropical Storm Hernan is formed in the Pacific, but it's not threatening land. If you bought your Powerball ticket at the Hy-Vee Fast and Fresh in Quincy, Illinois, you might want to take a look at the numbers this morning. Only one person matched the Powerball to win the jackpot of just over $1 billion. They bought it there. Lump sum payout, $450 million. This is ABC News.
3: 7:02, it's Thursday, August the 13th. We're at 74 degrees, sunshine today, maybe some storms later, highs around 90. Good morning, I'm John Doman.
4: Hi there, I'm Kristen Diaz. So glad you're with us here today. We are continuing to see a beautiful start to this morning. Let's get you all caught up in today's news. The immediate future of the Kennedy Center could become clearer today after a judge blocked plans for a two-year shutdown. The Kennedy Center board is expected to vote on some alternatives. Here's WTOP's Neil Augenstein with the details.
5: Back in May, federal judge Christopher Cooper said the decision to shut down the Kennedy Center for 2 years was made without following proper procedures. Today, the Kennedy Center board members are expected to discuss three options for renovations and programming. One would be a complete shutdown during construction. The second would be shifting performances to unaffected areas, including the center's indoor-outdoor performance space. The third would be a phased approach to only do urgent infrastructure repairs while keeping a full performance schedule. The judge, who also ordered the removal of President Trump's name from the Kennedy Center, is waiting to hear the board's decision before deciding next steps. Neil Augenstein, WTOP News.
3: A federal appeals court is once again blocking the Trump administration from deporting Kilmar Abrego-Garcia to Liberia. The Fourth Circuit denied the government's motion to remove an injunction preventing the deportation. Abrego-Garcia remains with his family in Maryland after being wrongfully deported to El Salvador last year. The Trump administration is also appealing a human smuggling case in Tennessee that was thrown out for what the judge called vindictive and selective prosecution.
4: Well, you hear a lot about teen takeovers that are not legal, but in this case, teenagers took over a Montgomery County courtroom in a mock trial as part of a summer camp experience. Here's WTOP's Kate Ryan with the story.
6: Has the jury reached a final verdict?
7: Judge Michaela Phelps isn't really a judge. She's a Montgomery Blair High School student, but this week she was in charge of a mock trial in a Montgomery County Circuit courtroom. Prosecutor Sahir Kataria, who attends Northwest High School, tried to persuade a student jury to convict a defendant in a robbery and assault case.
8: I talked about how the defense tried to outrun the police, tried to outrun the blame by pushing it onto someone else, but at the end of the day, you cannot outrun evidence.
7: The jury disagreed, but Montgomery County State's Attorney John McCarthy, whose office oversees the week-long summer academy, was impressed.
9: I should be handing out job offers to about half the people I have here today. They're very, very smart young kids.
7: At Montgomery County Circuit Court, Kate Ryan, WTOP News.
3: New details this morning about the redevelopment of the old Lake Forest Mall site in Gaithersburg. The Washington Business Journal says plans have been submitted for 600 housing units, including townhomes and gap housing. That's housing aimed at middle-income buyers who don't qualify for subsidies, but also can't afford market rate prices. The site will also house the relocated Lake Forest Transit Center. That'll provide access to 8 ride-on bus routes and serve as the hub for a new Montgomery County bus rapid transit system. Construction on the first residential phase is slated to begin in about 2 years.
4: A major donation will help fund a new cancer center in VHC Health in Arlington. Arlene Evans and Barry Dewberry are giving the health system $17.5 million. It's the largest donation in VHC health history. The money will help create a new cancer center inside the health system's outpatient pavilion, bringing services like cancer treatment, radiation, imaging, and support services together under one roof. The outpatient pavilion and the new cancer center will be renamed in their honor. The center is expected to be open in the summer of 2028 and will serve more than 2,000 patients a year.
3: A reading program aimed at helping students over the summer showing to be beneficial to not only the kids, but who they're reading to. WTOP Scott Gelman shares with us the successful weekly program at a Fairfax County Animal Shelter.
10: 1 hour later, ring, ring, ring, ring, ring.
11: With his book on the table near this yellow parakeet's cage.
10: Hello, there's been a robbery at the pet store. Where?
11: Max is turning the pages and checking to make sure she's paying attention.
10: I think it's fun to read to pets. 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
11: Every Tuesday here in Lorton, kids are lining the shelter's hallways as part of the Pause and Read program.
12: We have books here, we have supplies, we have pads for sitting on, and then the children can go select the pet of their choice.
11: Fairfax Animal Services Director Risa Currier says there's a benefit for the cats, birds, and rabbits, too.
12: The more time that we can spend with the shelter pets while they're here, that increases their chances of being adopted.
11: It's offering an escape from the house or a phone screen. And once the school year starts, kids will be able to read to the animals in the evenings. At Fairfax County Animal Services, Scott Gelman, WTOP News.
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13: 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I'm John Werta.
3: But first, we've got traffic and weather coming up at 7:07.
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3: All right, Rob Saltworth, give us the latest on the roads.
19: Not bad, John, right now. We had a crash on the outer loop of the Beltway near the BW Parkway. It was in the left lane. We believe it's cleared and all travel lanes are open. Topside outer loop slows, leaving New Hampshire Avenue headed toward Colesville Road and then beyond toward Georgia Avenue with travel lanes reported to be open and available there. Traveling on southbound 270, looking pretty decent right now with no real big delays, leaving Frederick headed toward Rockville. Slowdowns, though, on the outer loop as you come past the big curve and coming off the southbound 270 spur to a point before River Road. Nothing set up right now. If you're traveling on Route 50 coming across the Bay Bridge in decent shape with no delays leaving the Eastern Shore, headed through Annapolis and beyond toward the Beltway. Traveling south of town on the inner loop, inner local and through lanes, delays leaving St. Barnabas Road headed toward the Wilson Bridge, but your travel lanes are open and available, but just heavy. On the Beltway in Virginia, slowdowns on the inner loop leaving I-95 in Springfield, headed toward Merrifield as you head toward Route 50 in Arlington Boulevard. Westbound 66 between the Dulles Connector Road and Route 7 Leesburg Pike. That crash blocking at least one lane, but uncertain as to which one is blocked right now. Eastbound 66 on the brakes as you make your way past Manassas, headed toward Centerville and beyond toward the Fairfax County Parkway where travel lanes open. It was northbound 28 before Yorkshire Lane. We had the crash near Leland Road. May still be under police direction there. On 28 northbound, looking pretty good, leaving 66, headed up towards Chantilly. But in Chantilly itself, Stonecroft Boulevard near Willow Road was the report of a crash. traveling at this point on 395, looking pretty decent going up to and across the 14th Street Bridge. Eastbound freeway remains clear as you head toward the 3rd Street Tunnel. Southbound DC 295 on the brakes approaching East Capitol Street. 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I'm Rob Stallworth, your next traffic report in about 10 minutes.
4: Thank you very much, Rob. To 7 News First Alert meteorologist Eileen Whalen.
18: A little milder and muggier this morning ahead of what will be a hotter afternoon as highs climb into the upper 80s to lower 90s. Humidity will back off a bit this afternoon and we'll have a mix of clouds and sun. Most will stay dry. Now, as we head through the day tomorrow, we'll have a higher chance for rain and storms, especially during the afternoon and evening. Doesn't look like anything severe. Highs will be in the mid 80s Friday with high humidity. Humidity doesn't look quite as low Saturday. Saturday will be in the upper 80s. Same deal Sunday with higher humidity and a chance for storms for the second half of your weekend. I'm 7 News meteorologist Eileen Whalen in the First Alert Weather Center.
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4: Money news on WTOP. If you bought something from an overseas vendor last year, you need to check your bank account because shippers like FedEx and UPS that had to act as customs brokers for imports are now passing on tariff refunds from the U.S. government after the Supreme Court struck down President Trump's sweeping tariff 6 months ago. Now, so far, about $100 billion in tariffs have been refunded to companies who paid them. That does not mean, though, that you will get paid repaid in full for everything that you spent on those tariffs, since most are paid indirectly. One think tank says the tariffs cost American households about $1,000 on average.
3: A new owner has started to renovate the Harrington Hotel downtown. More from WTOP business reporter John Wardock.
13: The Harrington Hotel, closed for 3 years, is now undergoing renovations as its new owner, KHP Capital Partners, takes over. That California-based group, according to the Washington Business Journal, bought the hotel for just over $14 million. The Harrington is in a prime location, just blocks from Pennsylvania Avenue, Freedom Plaza, and the FBI. John Wardonk, WTOP News.
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21: 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Nate Fitzgerald, the head of product management for the Enterprise Security Group at Broadcom, says agencies will have to rethink their approach to cybersecurity for two main reasons.
22: Budget pressure and staff reduction pressure. Primarily, I see this being targeted for FY26. So this is what we're anticipating. I think this means that niche vendors are going to be kind of in the spotlight in a negative way. And I think there's going to be sort of a trend towards buying suites. So vendors that specialize in multiple functional areas, multiple control points, offered within a single suite or bundle. And that those are opportunities, I think, that the industry has, and that I think the pressure will be there to kind of get away from niche vendors, because those tend to be the most expensive vendors, even though, yes, they often are the best of breed.
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3: It's 7:16. Good morning. I'm John Doman.
4: Hi there. I'm Kristen Diaz. Thanks for waking up with us. Hope you're having a great start to your day. So here's some top news here. A man accused of touching a woman's hair on the metro. You might have heard this story already, but while he was filming this whole thing, he has now been found guilty of simple assault. He is a pardoned January 6th defendant who has now been jailed for months. WTOP's Luke Lukerk was in the courtroom when the verdict was handed down.
5: Judge Anthony Epstein found that prosecutors proved criminal intent and that it was overwhelmingly likely that Brian Bettencourt was the man seen in a viral video stroking the blonde hair of an unaware woman on the red line. He specifically pointed to the caption that reads, "Blondes are such a good adventure and yeah, she gave me permission, LOL." While Bettencourt's defense argued that there was no way to prove that Bettencourt was actually the man behind the camera touching this woman, the judge was convinced by the evidence showing a man that looked like Bettencourt exit the same metro car as the victim and that he was, in fact, the owner of that account. The victim in the case, whose name remains anonymous, told the judge during the non-jury trial that watching the video has made her deeply unsettled and that she now has become paranoid when she rides the metro or is out in public in general. At D.C. Superior Court, Luke Luger, WTOP News.
3: The Department of Transportation is recruiting gamers to fill understaffed air traffic control towers all around the country.
6: For years, the U.S. air system has faced sharp shortages of air traffic controllers. The Department of Transportation has actively been recruiting gamers since April to grow their ranks. You got Transportation Secretary Sean Duffy announcing that since then, more than 2,000 candidates are now in this pipeline, a record recruiting haul that represents 94% of the agency's goals. Duffy saying that people adept at video games could have a leg up in the training.
3: That's News Nation's Alicia Nieves. The FAA and the DOT cite gamers' multitasking, spatial awareness, and problem-solving skills as directly transferable to the job.
4: Quick look at our top stories we're working on at WTOP.
3: A Northern Virginia woman returns to Bailey's Crossroads, where a viral encounter with ICE agents occurred.
4: Now, the Justice Department is firing back at the D.C. Council over its push to remove National Guard troops from the city.
3: And the Kennedy Center Board votes today on whether to move forward with a two-year closure.
4: Keep it here. Full details coming up in the minutes ahead.
3: Time for another look at traffic and weather. We start with Rob Stallworth.
8: We're going to start in Virginia. Northbound I-95 as you come past the Rappahannock River toward Route 17 in Falmouth. The crash is on the left shoulder, but not really drawing too much of a delay right now if you're northbound on I-95. What's really drawing the big delay northbound on I-95 is head toward the Beltway. This is just before the ramp to the outer loop. That's where the left side is blocked for the crash with response on scene. Traveling on the inner loop, brief delays as you pass Braddock Road headed toward 236 and Little River Turnpike. The problem, westbound 66 inside the Beltway. As you come past Route 7 Leesburg Pike, the crash blocks the off-ramp to Route 7 and also the right lane, so a single left lane gets you by there. Also, Route 7 Leesburg Pike westbound near Spring Hill Road, that crash should be wrapped up and gone with your travel lanes open. No problems really on the Beltway in Virginia as you make your way toward McLean and across the American Legion Bridge. Outer loop slows. Of course, leaving I-95, head around toward New Hampshire Avenue beyond toward Colesville Road with travel lanes open and available to you. In a loop, brief delays passing Route 1 in College Park headed toward the BW Parkway. If you're southbound on the BW Parkway inside the Beltway, need a good look road overpass, some slowdowns there. Watch out for anything in the roadway. Inbound on 50 coming past 202, trying to get onto DC 295, some slowdowns there. Then inbound New York Avenue slows, approaching South Dakota Avenue and headed toward Bladensburg Road. Southbound DC 295, heavier on the brakes as you leave Eastern Avenue toward East Capitol Street. Inbound Suitland Parkway slowdowns, leaving, of course, Branch Avenue headed toward First Sterling. Once you get to First Sterling, you're in good shape on the South Capitol Street toward the Douglas Bridge. The westbound freeway delays, leaving the Navy Yard headed toward the 14th Street Bridge to go outbound toward the Pentagon. Northbound 395 on the 14th Street Bridge may have one stop on the roadway there, so watch out for that. If you're traveling otherwise,
19: inside the Beltway. If you're on 66 eastbound, headed toward the Roslyn Tunnel, may have one stopped in the roadway there past the Spout Run Parkway. 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I'm Rob Stallworth. Your next traffic report in about 10 minutes.
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18: Another day with pretty low rain and storm chances. We'll see our rain and storm chances increase tomorrow afternoon and evening as a cold front approaches the region. Saturday still trending dry with a little bit more humidity, and it'll be humid Sunday with a chance for rain and storms, but pretty quiet out there this Thursday morning, a summery feel with the humidity and temps in the 70s. I'm 7 News meteorologist Eileen Whalen in the First Alert Weather Center.
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4: Well, coming up on WTOP, there's yet another high-profile court battle for Meta. 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
3: 7:23.
4: Alexandria City Public Schools will have a new leader when students return this month. The school board has appointed Dr. Grace Taylor as acting superintendent. She's been the school's systems chief of staff since 2023. Taylor takes over as Dr. Melanie K. Wyatt retires after decades with the school system. Her last day is today. The school board will continue its search for a permanent superintendent.
3: Another court battle for Meta over complaints about its social media platforms that are harmful to kids' mental health. Jury selection is beginning in Oakland, California, after dozens of attorneys general filed suit.
14: Last week in New Mexico, a judge ruled against Meta. And similarly, earlier this year, and really what was a landmark trial in LA, a jury ruled against Meta and also Google's YouTube on this. They said that features on the apps, things like automatic scrolling, push notifications, the way the algorithm is designed to keep pushing you content all the time, that that design feature got people addicted, and especially for younger users, got them hooked and led to harm of their mental health.
3: That's ABC's Elizabeth Schultz.
4: Now, our region produces a lot of pro athletes, but a new study says more NFL players per capita have been born in the district than anywhere else. The Action Network says in the history of the NFL, there are 30 players born in D.C. for every 100,000 residents, four times the national rate. Some of the names on the list include Byron Leftwich, Sean Merriman, and also Vernon Davis.
26: Rose, he's got a completion and a first down. It's Vernon Davis, the Angels one, who stays on his feet somehow. And he's going to brace to the end zone and get there. Touchdown, Washington.
4: D.C.'s per capita rate is 40% higher than second place Mississippi, which boasts Hall of Famers like Walter Payton and Brett Favre. The study is based on the birthplace of every NFL player listed in Pro Football Reference's database.
3: Sports on WTOP is brought to you by Amentum, delivering advanced solutions for space and defense. Brian Albin, what's going on, man?
13: Well, John, we're almost there. Preseason football. It starts tomorrow night from Northwest Stadium as the Commanders host the Dolphins, but Dan Quinn saying we won't find out just who will play in that preseason opener until tomorrow. And even if we don't get a first look at the Jaden Daniels, Stephon Diggs connection, Daniel says it's coming together quite nicely.
15: It's awesome. Just his feeling for space. He's a dog. He goes out and makes plays. He brings energy. He's a leader. So I'm super happy to have Stephon in that room.
13: Daniels, meanwhile, busy off the field as well. ESPN's Mark Schlabaugh reporting that Daniels has sent a cease and desist order to LSU, preventing the university from using his name, image, or likeness moving forward. This comes after the school allowed a current player to wear Daniels' old number 5 against his wishes. The Nationals saw plenty of good from pitcher Jackson Kent in his major league debut as he struck out 6 over 4-plus innings, but he also walked 5 and allowed 3 runs in a 12-6 loss to the Cubs. Cade Cavalli takes the hill at 4:05 today as the Nats look to avoid the sweep. The Mystics will try to get a split out in Vegas when they take on the Aces at 10 tonight. The Mystics are only a game and a half out of fourth place and hosting a first-round playoff series. And in golf, the first leg of the PGA Tour's FedEx Cup playoffs gets underway in Memphis. Scottie Scheffler and Rory McIlroy make up the featured pairing about 2 hours from now. Brian Albin, WTOP Sports.
4: 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And coming up after traffic and weather...
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3: Another look at the roads this morning. Rob Stallworth, what's the latest?
19: Top trouble spots in Springfield. Northbound I-95 at the Beltway. The crash blocked the left side and most of the on-ramp to the outer loop, but you are able to take the ramp to the outer loop once you get beyond fireboard response on scene. Westbound 66 inside the Beltway near Route 7 Leesburg Park. The right lane and the off-ramp still blocked for the crash. A single left lane gets you by there. Eastbound 50 near 450 in Parole. That's where the right side is blocked for the wreck with response on scene, so watch out for that if you're eastbound on 50, leaving Annapolis headed toward the eastern shore. 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I'm Rob Stallworth. Your next traffic report in about 10 minutes.
4: Thank you very much. And today we are expecting our temperatures to get up into the upper 80s, lower 90s. Right now it is 75 degrees at WTOP.
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3: Good morning. I'm John Doman.
4: Hi there. I'm Kristen Diaz. Teddy Gullman is our producer.
3: Top stories here this morning. A Northern Virginia woman says that an ICE agent pointed a gun at her. Her dash cam video on Monday's encounter in Bailey's Crossroads has gone viral. WTOP's Jimmy Alexander was there. She spoke about the confrontation publicly for the first time.
0: Are you following this?
5: No, I'm not.
0: Are you following this?
20: That's from the video Carolina Molina posted of her run-in with ICE agents on Monday.
5: I took my cell phone out and started recording because I'm like, yo, this guy's really pointing a gun at my head.
20: Molina, who is a licensed professional counselor, said she was not following the ICE agents. Molina says she was in the area dropping off business cards to immigration lawyers, and as an American citizen, exercised her First Amendment rights when she saw them making arrests.
5: I do have a potty mouth. I passed by one of them and called him a
20: The exchange of insults, according to Molina, escalated between her and the agents, eventually leading to this.
5: I got blocked in by one of the ICE agents.
20: Molina says she's still processing what happened and hasn't decided what to do next. In a statement to WTOP, the Department of Homeland Security disputed Molina's account, saying she drove around ICE agents and tried to use her vehicle to harm them. DHS says they feared for their safety and Molina could face criminal prosecution. Jimmy Alexander, WTOP News.
3: Congressman Don Beyer says his office has been in contact with Molina. He's demanding answers and he wants to see consequences over that encounter.
4: Well, the Justice Department is lashing out at the D.C. Council, which sent letters to the governors of 10 states urging them to withdraw their National Guard troops from the city. And a letter to council members, Assistant Attorney General Colin McDonald calls the council's request politically motivated and also theatrics. He says there has been no power to demand that governors remove the Guard members. He also says that local leaders are dismissing what he called a historic improvement in public safety. Critics of the deployment say crime was already going down in the city. The cost of the Guard deployment is estimated to be in the billions of dollars.
3: Attorney General Todd Blanche is insisting that the $1.8 billion anti-weaponization fund, which nearly derailed his confirmation, has been completely scrapped. The details from WTOP's Mitchell Miller today on the Hill.
6: I have testified under oath that it's dead. I have answered questions after my hearing where I said that it was dead.
7: Todd Blanche insisting that the fund, which could potentially pay January 6th rioters, cannot and will not go forward.
6: I have rescinded the order that set up the weaponization fund, which means that it does not exist.
7: Still, many Democratic lawmakers are skeptical, and not a single Democrat voted to confirm Blanche as Attorney General. Blanche acknowledges that he still shares the president's view that many people should in some way be compensated for what they view as a weaponized Justice Department during the Biden administration. On Capitol Hill, Mitchell Miller, WTOP News.
4: Well, now to the ongoing battle over the future of the Kennedy Center. The board is meeting today to decide its next steps after a federal judge blocked plans to shut down the entire building for 2 years for renovations. Management is presenting three options: a complete closure, a partial closure, or phased closures that would allow performances to continue. The judge called the board's earlier decision ill-informed. Kennedy Center officials say major repairs are still needed, including 6 serious water damage and replacing aging equipment.
3: There could possibly be a plea deal in a high-profile murder trial.
8: Sources telling ABC News that prosecutors and lawyers for accused CEO killer Luigi Mangione are considering a federal plea deal as soon as this week. Both sides set for a conference Friday to discuss a potential agreement. Mangione is facing both federal and state charges. The news on the potential federal plea comes just weeks before the start of his state murder trial.
3: That's ABC's Matt Rivers.
4: It's now 7:34. Lawyers for the man charged with killing Charlie Kirk argue he should not get the death penalty because the shooter hit the intended target and no one else was endangered. The conservative activist was shot at an event in Utah last year. Defendant Tyler Robinson's attorney say that the bullet traveled above the crowd of several thousand people at Utah Valley University, and there were no threats to others. Prosecutors cited the risk that other people could have been harmed as an aggravated factor under state law that makes Kirk's killing a capital crime. Closing arguments and the preliminary hearing are scheduled for September 1st. Then the judge will decide if the case can go to trial and on what charges.
3: The cost of college is rising at an alarming rate. That's according to a new survey showing the average family spent 10% more than they spent the year before. USA Today personal finance reporter Danielle DeVise breaks down the numbers.
0: The sticker prices overall rose 3 to 4% in 25-26 to $45,000 at private colleges and about $12,000 for in-state students at public ones. And you can't really say exactly where it goes because there are tuition fees, living expenses.
3: 15 colleges will be charging more than $100,000 this fall semester. Half of those, though, in roughly half those cases, families don't pay the full price after grants, scholarships, and financial aid kicks in.
4: Uh-huh. And speaking of big money, someone in Illinois is a lot richer today. A lucky person was able to match the winning numbers for Wednesday's Powerball jackpot drawing worth an estimated $1 billion. The winning numbers were 4, 26, 66, 67, 69, and then the red Powerball, number 9. The winner could choose the cash option for the $1 billion jackpot, a lump sum of $433 million before taxes. The Powerball jackpot had been growing for more than 3 months.
3: And that's why we are here today and back at it tomorrow, too, because we didn't win.
4: Yeah, absolutely.
3: Coming up after traffic and weather, residents in a local community paying some of the highest rent prices in the nation. And then the mission may be ending soon for the last remaining U.S. troops in Iraq. It's 7:37.
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4: Welcome back. Let's check traffic and weather together. 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Good morning.
17: Good morning to you, Kristen. Slowdowns on the outer loop leaving I-95 headed around toward Georgia Avenue, but travel lanes are open. Southbound 270, watch out for delays after Montrose Road. As you head toward the lane divide, listener checks in to send the roadway block for the broken down vehicle with help on scene. So stay to the left or to the right in order to get by. Southbound on 270, leaving Montrose Road, headed toward the lane divide. Once you get onto the outer loop, you're in good shape toward the American Legion Bridge. I-95 northbound on the brakes as you're approaching past 198. Southbound BW Parkway slow is approaching 198, headed down toward 197, but travel lanes are open. Eastbound 50 near 450 in Parole, still with the right side block for the crash scene there. Westbound 66 inside the Beltway near Route 7 Leesburg Park. That right lane and off-ramp remains blocked, and a single left lane gets by the crash scene there. Delays
19: are after Glebe Road, headed toward Route 7 in Leesburg Pike. Traveling on the inner loop looks pretty decent right now as you leave I-95 in Springfield toward 236 in the Little River Turnpike. Northbound I-95 still on the brakes, leaving Lorton toward Newington. As you head toward the Springfield interchange, the crash before the Beltway, the outer loop side, at least along the left side of the roadway, partially blocking that on-ramp to the outer loop. So keep that in mind once you get past the scene. You're in better shape toward 395 northbound, which slows down approaching Duke Street. Once you get beyond that, you're in better shape toward the Sun Glare, delays toward King Street, but slowdowns are coming across the 14th Street Bridge onto the eastbound freeway. As you head toward the 3rd Street Tunnel, some slowdowns there as well. Westbound on the freeway, leaving I-695, headed toward M Street and Navy Yard. That's the report of a crash. Inbound Suitland Parkway delays approaching Branch Avenue all the way towards Stanton Road, but your travel lanes are open and available as well. Southbound DC 295 now, big time delays leaving Eastern Avenue, headed down to and past East Capitol Street. Your travel lanes are reported to be open and available with no real problems being reported right now, just the heavy volume. This traffic report brought to you by Wolf Trap. Experience the film that started it all as the National Symphony Orchestra performs Harry Potter and the Sorcerer's Stone in concert at Wolf Trap on August 27th. I'm Rob Stallworth, your next traffic report in about 10 minutes.
3: 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And we're going to trust 7 News First Alert meteorologist Eileen Whalen.
13: A little hotter later this afternoon as more of us hit that 90-degree mark. We'll have a mix of sun and clouds with moderate humidity that'll back off a little bit later this afternoon with winds out of the northwest between 5 to 10 miles per hour. Most of us will be dry this evening. Overnight lows fall into the 70s. Tomorrow morning, more humid, highs in the mid-80s with partly to mostly cloudy skies and a chance for rain and storms, especially tomorrow afternoon and evening, and tracking storm chances for the second half of your weekend, Sunday. I'm 7 News meteorologist Eileen Whalen in the First Alert Weather Center.
14: 74 degrees in Silver Spring, 77 degrees in Foggy Bottom, 74 degrees in Fort Belvoir.
3: Time now for money news, and those who live in rent in Arlington pay some of the highest rent prices in the country, but at least they're also getting less space than they used to. New data from Rent Cafe shows the average new Arlington apartment built between 2016 and 2025 is 815 square feet, down 8% from the decade before. Meanwhile, the median one-bedroom rent hit nearly $2,500 in July. That's nearly double the national average. And it makes Arlington the fifth most expensive rental market in the nation. It's the priciest one outside of the state of California. Among the most populated urban areas, Tallahassee has the largest average apartment size, just over 1,100 square feet. The smallest apartments are found in Seattle, Washington. That averages 645 square feet. Once you get your bike and umbrella in, you got nowhere else to go.
14: That's about it. Leave the shoes outside. A lawsuit has been filed against Ohio Congressman Max Miller by his ex-wife, accusing him of publicly sharing a nude photo of their young daughter. The lawsuit says the photo was included in a Dropbox folder Miller shared with his lawyer as he defended himself against allegations of domestic abuse. Miller later posted a link to the folder on X. His ex-wife says more than 400,000 people accessed it. Miller's lawyer has taken responsibility for the images being made public. Miller has denied the abuse allegations. The lawsuit seeks $150,000 in damages.
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18: I'm Eric White. Here are your top headlines from Federal News Network. The Department of the Air Force will fast-track the process of reinstating airmen and guardians who were booted from military service after refusing to get vaccinated against COVID-19. The department, which oversees the Air Force and Space Force, will conduct medical certifications and record correction boards at the same time to cut down on processing. And the Transportation Security Administration's number two official is stepping down. Ha Nguyen McNeil says her last day as TSA Deputy Administrator will be September 3rd. For much of the last year and a half, McNeil served as the agency's acting administrator. For more on these stories, go to federalnewsnetwork.com.
3: 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A live report coming up, 744.
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14: 7:45, I'm Kristen Diaz.
3: I'm John Doman, and we're learning about a new lawsuit alleging D.C. police are not following through with promised reward money when people provide evidence putting violent criminals behind bars.
14: Joining us now live with more is WTOP's Luke Luker. Good morning.
24: Good morning, guys.
14: Yeah, all right. So what prompted this lawsuit?
24: Yeah, an advisory neighborhood commissioner in Ward 8, Tom Donahue, turned over video evidence from his home in two different cases, a hit-and-run homicide and a serial armed robbery. Detectives say he would have gotten $25,000 payout for that first case and $10,000 for the second case, but the Crime Stoppers Committee instead decided to dispense just $10,000 for the first evidence and nothing for that robbery video. Donahue said this put him in a financial struggle because he had promised to purchase the headstone for the hit-and-run victim's family. He also made several FOIA requests for internal documents about how these payouts are determined, found that there's actually no written guidelines or rubrics to determine these payouts, and that the Crime Stoppers Committee is working without any transparency. And part of this lawsuit is to kind of see if they can add more transparency to these Crime Stopper Committee sessions where they determine these payouts. He says this is particularly disturbing because he faced death threats after turning in evidence in one of the cases, and this lack of payouts may deter others from coming forward in the future.
3: Luke, you were also in court yesterday during the Brian Pettenger trial. He's the guy that filmed himself touching a woman's hair. That case went viral. I think it was really weird in a lot of people's eyes. How did the judge get to the guilty verdict there?
24: Well, the judge agrees with you that he even said in the courtroom that it was creepy. There was no smoking gun in this case, but there was plenty of circumstantial evidence that tied Brian Pettenger to this video of himself stroking this woman's hair aboard a Red Line train. First off, the account Brian Batan 75949 and the fact that the email address used on this X account had his full name, which the judge said was pretty uncommon name. And also the fact that Pettenger was seen in video getting off the exact same car that the victim had been riding that night on February 28th. Judge found the victim's testimony particularly compelling. She told the court that she had been deeply unsettled by this entire situation and thinks about it every time she rides the metro. And she's a commuter. She rides it twice a day, and it has led her to even become, in her words, paranoid, constantly looking at who may be behind her. Pettenger is going to be sentenced today, and the max jail time is 180 days, though he has already been in jail for over 120 days.
14: Interesting. All right. That is WTOP's Luke Luker with us here live on WTOP. Thank you.
3: Out of the top stories we're working on here at WTOP.
14: A big vote is expected today on the future of the Kennedy Center.
3: Congress demanding answers about poor conditions for sailors who are stationed in the Middle East.
14: Keep it here. Full details coming up on these stories next.
3: But first, we get a look at traffic and weather. We start with Rob Stallworth.
19: Southbound 270 after Montrose Road. Now the left side is blocked for that crash before the lane divide with your delays building as you approach 28 on southbound 270. Outer loop still slows as you leave New Hampshire Avenue, headed around toward Colesville Road, then some slowdowns approaching Georgia Avenue. Inner loop, brief delays passing Route 1 in Collins Park, headed toward the BW Parkway. Inner loop, of course, as you pass the BW Parkway toward Route 50 and the John Hanson Highway, pretty clear. Earlier crash was reported to be clear to the left shoulder. Eastbound on 50, as you head past 450 in Pearl, still with the right side blocked for the
17: wreck with response on scene. Traveling in the district, southbound DC 295 heavy on the brakes, leaving Eastern Avenue toward East Capitol Street. Inbound New York Avenue slows, approaching South Dakota Avenue and headed toward Blainsburg Road, but travel lanes are open as it continued toward the 3rd Street Tunnel. The westbound freeway with delays, leaving I-295 northbound headed past M Street and Navy Yard. Possible crash there on I-695 westbound near M Street. Traveling on the freeway eastbound, slowdowns approaching, of course, the 3rd Street Tunnel. But once you get into the 3rd Street Tunnel, you're pretty decent toward New York Avenue. Traveling on 66 westbound inside the Beltway near Route 7 Leesburg Pike, still with that off-ramp and the single left lane getting by the wreck scene there. Northbound I-95 headed toward the Beltway. That crash is cleared to the left shoulder. All your travel lanes are open, but of course delays remain back to Lorton if you're northbound on I-95. 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I'm Rob Stallworth, your next travel report in less than 10 minutes.
14: Thank you very much, Rob. And now let's turn it over to 7 News First Alert meteorologist Eileen Whalen.
13: Well, another fairly quiet weather day across the DMV. Aside from a highly isolated shower or storm, most of us will be dry with a mix of sun and clouds. A little hotter than yesterday. Lower 90s in D.C. Mid to upper 80s in our far northwest suburbs. Tomorrow we're in the mid 80s with higher humidity and rain and storm chances tomorrow afternoon and evening. I'm 7 News meteorologist Eileen Whalen in the First Alert Weather Center.
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14: All right. Well, coming up on WTOV.
5: What police say they found when they searched a Capitol Heights home linked to recent reptile thefts. I'm Annalisa Gale.
14: It's 751.
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3: 7:53.
14: A fire in Arlington has displaced more than a dozen people in Ballston. This happened last night on the sixth floor of an apartment building on Henderson Road. Arlington Fire says one dog did not make it out of the fire. The cause of that blaze is still under investigation.
3: Police from Maryland and Virginia needed help from animal control when they made an arrest at a Capitol Heights home involving dozens of stolen reptiles. WTOP's Annalisa Gale with the latest on the suspect who now faces several charges.
5: 31-year-old Deshaun Bagley is being held without bond after police say they found nearly two dozen reptiles that were stolen from various pet stores in Maryland and Virginia inside his apartment in Capitol Heights. Officers from Fairfax County and Prince George's County making the discovery while executing a search warrant on Abel Avenue on Thursday. Among the reptiles found, there were six geckos, two bearded dragons, and 13 snakes. Investigators believe Bagley may be linked to more than 60 reptiles stolen between March and May. Prince George's County Animal Control has since taken those reptiles, which police say Bagley was planning on selling on social media. He's facing at least three felony charges, and he'll be back in court next month. Annalisa Gale, WTOP News.
14: Well, we now know the murder charges filed against the son of actor and filmmaker Rob Weiner.
23: A Los Angeles grand jury that has been meeting in secret has indicted Nick Reiner on murder charges in the stabbing deaths of his parents, Hollywood producers Rob Reiner and Michelle Singer Reiner. The unsealed indictment reveals few details, but alleges Nick was lying in wait for his parents before attacking them, which could make him eligible for the death penalty. The indictment comes as he seeks money from a trust his parents established for him, saying he needs it to help in his defense. In a statement, Los Angeles District Attorney Nathan Hochman says he hopes the indictment will bring them one step closer to a trial and achieving justice. I'm Jennifer King.
14: Now, the grand jury indictment will also allow the prosecution to bypass a preliminary hearing and go right to trial.
3: Sports on WTOP, powered by Maximus, moving people and technology forward. Brian Alban, a Wizards legend, hanging him up.
0: For a year at least. One of the great NBA careers came to a close yesterday when Russell Westbrook announced his retirement. Westbrook only played that one season in D.C., the 2020-21 campaign, but it was a memorable one as he smashed the franchise record for career triple-doubles as he secured 38 of them in just 65 games with the team, including the night he broke Oscar Robertson's NBA career triple-double record.
7: Now Redlane Gallinari with his back to Hutchinson, edges in the paint, turns, shoots, that's in and out, thought about going down. Now Russell Westbrook does have his 10th rebound, so Russell Westbrook has done it. The unbreakable record has been broken. He now has the most career triple-doubles in NBA history, 182.
0: WTOP's own Dave Johnson had the call that night in Atlanta, and with

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6: Time for another look at traffic and weather. Rob Stallworth, what's going on?
7: Southtown 270 after Montrose Road, headed toward the lane divides the left side. That's blocked for the crash. Worth the response on scene. Eastbound 50 near 450 in Parole. The right side still blocked for that wreck, but not really causing too much of a trouble spot right now. Northbound I-95, the ramp to the outer loop reopened from the earlier crash, but of course delays remain back to Lorton. If you're on 66 westbound inside the Beltway near Route 7 Leesburg Pike, still a single left lane getting you by the crash scene there, so watch out for that. The WTOP Traffic Center, presented by Window Nation. 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I'm Rob Stallworth, your next traffic report in about 10 minutes.
8: All right, got it. Thank you so much. 7 News First Alert meteorologist Eileen Whalen.
9: A little milder and muggier out there this morning. We will see our humidity levels decrease a bit as we head through the afternoon, but it's going to be hot with highs today around that 90-degree mark with a mix of sun and clouds, maybe some good weather to hit the pool to keep cool. We'll see temperatures in the 80s this evening, fall into the 70s overnight. Tomorrow, mid-80s, higher humidity and more clouds with a chance for rain and storms as a cold front slides through. Now, humidity levels don't look quite as low now for Saturday, but I still think overall a nice day with highs in the mid to upper 80s. I'm 7 News meteorologist Eileen Whalen in the First Alert Weather Center.
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8: Well, good morning. I'm Kristen Diaz.
6: I'm John Doman. Coming up,
11: you could learn today what's next for the Kennedy Center. I'm Neil Augenstein.
8: D.C. is ready to send National Guard troops back home, but there's pushback from the DOJ.
12: The courtroom was real. The trial was part of a summer academy for area high school students. I'm Kate Ryan.
13: How these adoptable pets are helping kids become more confident readers. I'm Scott Gelman.
6: Good morning. It's 8 o'clock.
14: From ABC News, I'm Sherry Preston. It was a rainy, flooded Wednesday for the people of Indiana. Rescue crews working to assess the damage to many parts of the state following downpours and flash flooding. ABC Chief Meteorologist Ginger Z has more.
15: Nearly a foot of rain fell in some areas east of Indianapolis. Multiple water rescues, evacuations, and road closures.
16: This is just complete insanity. We're just experiencing the worst flooding I've ever seen in the history of this town, I would assume.
15: Dozens of people rescued in Cambridge City. One man seen clinging to a power pole. Drone video shows the entire town underwater.
14: Powerful monsoon storms also rolled through Arizona, flash flooding and gusty winds in Phoenix and Chandler. Military and civilian investigators on the scene of that deadly chopper crash in central Texas.
17: The Apache attack helicopter was carrying two soldiers, both of whom were killed when the aircraft went down southeast of Fort Hood, where the Apache and the crew were based. It also sparked a wildfire that forced the evacuation of several homes and has burned about 155 acres of pasture and brushland.
14: ABC's Jim Ryan. Military publications printing allegations of poor conditions aboard the USS Abraham Lincoln, which has been deployed to the Middle East in support of the war with Iran.
18: The aircraft carrier and its 5,000 sailors and Marines are now 9 months into a deployment supporting the war with Iran. And at one point, they spent 250 straight days at sea, a modern record.

0: Navy Times and Stars and Stripes report multiple sailors have tried to jump overboard. One wife saying her husband reached a breaking point after his deployment kept getting extended.
1: ABC's Karen Waugh. The president of Colombia says nearly 500 people are still reported missing after this week's earthquake. 265 people died. Large parts of Western Europe sweltering once again, with Britain and France entering their fifth heat wave of the summer amid this exceptionally hot season. This is ABC News.
2: 8:02 on this Thursday, August 13th, currently 76 degrees. Expect mostly sunny skies today with a high near 90. Good morning, everyone. I'm Kristen Diaz.
3: I'm John Dumb, and our top local story here. We could learn more today about plans for renovations and programming at the Kennedy Center after a judge blocked earlier plans to shut down the venue for 2 years. WTOP's Neil Augenstein takes a look.
4: The tarp is still up at the Kennedy Center, even though President Donald Trump's name has been taken down. Today, the Kennedy Center board is set to vote on plans for the future. In May, federal judge Christopher Cooper blocked the planned closure, saying it was ill-informed and made without following the needed steps. Today, the board will hear three options. One would be complete closure during renovations. The second option would be having performances in spaces that are unaffected by the construction, including the center's indoor-outdoor performance space. And the third would consider phased closures to address only the most serious infrastructure needs while maintaining a full schedule of programming. The judge who blocked the initial shutdown plans is waiting to hear the outcome from today's Kennedy Center board meeting. Neil Augenstein, WTOP News.
2: Pushback from the Justice Department after the D.C. Council sent letters to the governors of 10 states urging them to withdraw their National Guard troops from the city. Assistant Attorney General Colin McDonald says council members are dismissing what he called a historic improvement in public safety. He also added that they have no power to demand that governors remove Guard members. The cost of this ongoing development is estimated to be in the billions of dollars. Critics of the Guard deployment say crime was already going down in the city.
3: A teenager is under arrest in connection with a deadly shooting at a quinceañera in Fauquier County. Sheriff's deputies were called to a party near Catlett Saturday night for a noise complaint. They found 16-year-old Samuel Ojeda of Triangle had been shot. He died at the scene. A 17-year-old from Dumfries is now under arrest. He's being held at a juvenile detention center in Loudoun County. The investigation's still ongoing.
2: Well, as we continue, some high school students in Montgomery County are getting a chance to be judge, jury, prosecutors, and defendants in a real courtroom. Check this out with WTOP's Kate Ryan.
5: Ella Comentale, who attends Winston Churchill High School, played the role of a juror in a week-long mock trial that was part of the Montgomery County State's Attorney's Summer Academy. Her verdict on her peers' performances?
6: I think they did amazing. I felt real drama. Like, when I was listening to what they were saying, they weren't just reading off their script. They were actually emulating the witnesses or the victims in the situation.
5: Brianna Abercrombie, who goes to Sherwood High, on the whole experience of the Summer Academy.
7: I loved it. It was so interesting. I got to learn about, like, their day-to-day, like, the different, like, overarching stuff, like juvenile justice, how the prison system works. It was super informative. Absolutely amazing.
5: The Academy is part of the State's Attorney's Office Community Outreach Program. In Rockville, Kate Ryan, WTOP News.
3: A Northern Virginia animal shelter has been opening its doors this summer to students interested in reading to adoptable pets. WTOP's Scott Gelman says it's helping kids become more confident with their reading. There's also some benefits for the animals.
8: Here in Lorton,
9: first they see seals.
8: Evelyn is reading to Winston Churchill, a black and white cat, nudging her as she turns the pages. It's part of the shelter's weekly summer pause and read program. It aims to help students of all ages make summer reading more exciting.
10: Parents have said that they really struggle to get their children out of the house and off technology, and the children request to come here.
8: But Fairfax Animal Services Director Risa Currier says kids aren't the only ones getting something out of it.
10: What benefits them the most is connection with people. And so there's been research conducted that actually that increases their adoptability.
8: Down the hall, Max is reading to a parakeet and using his imagination too.
11: I went to Crystal, and it was fun. And the funny part was when I was reading some words, she was like, huh? I can't hear you. Speak up.
8: In Fairfax County, Scott Gelman, WTOP News.
2: 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The outpatient's pavilion and new cancer center will be renamed in their honor. The center is expected to reopen in the summer of 2028 and will serve more than 2,000 patients a year.
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12: 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I'm John Werdahl.
3: But first, we've got traffic and weather coming up. It's 8:07.
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2: Time for traffic and weather on WTOP. Here's Rob Stallworth.
16: Problems on the Beltway starting to take shape. On the interloop near Colesville Road, we understand it's the right side of the off-ramp that's blocked for the broken-down vehicle. Out of loop near Georgia Avenue, also the report of one broken down, possibly along the left side. Northbound I-95 is leaving the Beltway, headed toward 212 is the report of a crash. Watch for authorities as they head to the scene there. Interloop, as you come past Route 1, headed toward 201 Kenilworth Avenue, may also have one stopped in the roadway there. Traveling in the district, southbound DC 295 heavy as you leave Eastern Avenue toward East Capitol Street. The same for inbound New York Avenue. As you come past South Dakota Avenue, headed toward Bladensburg Road, your travel lanes are open. Westbound I-695 near M Street in the Navy Yard was the report of a crash with delays. Northbound on I-295 past the Suitland Parkway. Inbound on the Suitland Parkway, slowdowns past Branch Avenue, headed toward Stanton Road, but your travel lanes are open. In a loop south of town, in a local and through lanes, some slowdowns as you head toward the Wilson Bridge, but nothing reported in your way. Traveling in Virginia, northbound I-95 on the flyover ramp to the outer loop, that crash completely wrapped up and gone. It's clear to the left shoulder where travel lanes are open. Some slowdowns, though, of course, approaching the Fairfax County Parkway if you're northbound on I-95. Southbound slows approaching Route 1, headed down to and past 123. 66 westbound inside the Beltway at Leesburg Pike, still with a single left lane getting by, but you can take the off ramp to Leesburg Pike in order to get toward, of course, Route 7. Traveling on Huntington Avenue in Alexandria, just west of Route 1. Between at this point, you're being redirected to turn around between Hunting Creek Road and Mount Vernon Road as a result of the water main break activity there. Traveling northbound on 395, slowdowns for the sun glare as you head toward King Street, but your travel lanes are open. Back to school season is here. Get free backpack stuff with school supplies this Saturday from 11 to 1 at any Fitzgerald Auto Mall location. 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I'm Rob Stallworth. Your next traffic report in about 10 minutes.
3: Your Thursday forecast with 7 News First Alert meteorologist Eileen Whalen.
17: A little milder and muggier this morning ahead of what will be a hotter afternoon as highs climb into the upper 80s to lower 90s. Humidity will back off a bit this afternoon and we'll have a mix of clouds and sun. Most will stay dry. Now, as we head through the day tomorrow, we'll have a higher chance for rain and storms, especially during the afternoon and evening. Doesn't look like anything severe. Highs will be in the mid-80s Friday with high humidity. Humidity doesn't look quite as low Saturday. Saturday will be in the upper 80s. Same deal Sunday with higher humidity and a chance for storms for the second half of your weekend. I'm 7 News meteorologist Eileen Whalen in the First Alert Weather Center.
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2: Right. Hey, a new Redfin survey has mixed news about the local real estate market. We get the details from WTOP business reporter John Wardock.
12: Redfin says D.C. home prices are up more than 1% compared to last year. The median sale price was just over $598,000 last month, but the number of homes sold slipped 1.6%, and homes in our area are staying on the market longer. Redfin says 47 days. That's three more days than this time last year. John Wardock, WTOP News.
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2: 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It's 8:12.
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3: It's 8:15. Good morning. I'm John Doman.
2: Hi there. I'm Kristen Diaz. Well, it's one of the can't-miss events of the summer. Tomorrow is opening day for the Montgomery County Agricultural Fair in Gaithersburg. It's the 77th year for the biggest county fair in Maryland.
3: And joining us live with more on that is the fair's executive director, Marty Svercek. Marty, tell us about the theme of this year's event.
26: Well, you know, this is a celebration of America. We're doing a lot of patriotic decorations. We're going to have barn decorating contests for the 250th. We're bringing in two rodeos this year that are cultural icons in America. And so we're looking forward to some good weather and lots of folks coming to the fair.
2: Yeah, what keeps this an annual tradition for area families?
26: The way it seems to work over time, folks come to the fair for a number of reasons, and it's animals, food, entertainment, and rides. And we offer all of those items once a year for 9 days.
3: Yeah, that was my next question. What are the best food and what are the best rides you guys are serving there?
26: Well, you know, we got a brand new wave swinger ride that just came in from Europe. I think we're the first place it's been used. It'll be right on the end of our midway. We've got Myra's New Orleans food, Chan's concession, Don Julio, so Old El Paso. So we've got international foods as well as the basic American mainstays of burgers, dogs, and corn dogs.
2: Amazing. All right. So, you know, I just moved up here from Texas where we've got a big old state fair. When it comes to county fairs, what makes them so unique? I know you guys have some pig races and I hear some cowboy circuses. What are some of the events that people can come to enjoy?
26: Well, we're going to have two nights of monster truck shows. That'll be on Thursday and Friday. Yes. And then on Saturday, we'll have our Night of Destruction. Will be demolition derby, trailer races, and all kinds of carnage in the grandstand.
3: That sounds just awesome. I'm not going to lie. Everybody,
2: love it.
3: Demolition derby, sign me up.
2: Yeah, that's so much fun.
3: All right, Marty, anything else that everybody should know about what's happening over the next week with you guys?
26: Yeah, lots of deals. Look at Monday and Wednesday are family days. And on those two days, nice. A person can come to the fair on site and for $25 get an all-day ride wristband.
3: Sounds
2: love
3: good.
2: Love a good deal. Yeah, absolutely. Well, wonderful. Well, Marty, thank you so much. Again, he is the fair executive director for the Montgomery County Agricultural Fair in Gaithersburg. Go check it out. Opening day is tomorrow.
3: Now, a quick look at the top stories that we're working on here at WTOP.
2: Well, a Northern Virginia woman returns to Bailey's Crossroads after a viral encounter with ICE agents and is now saying one of those agents pointed a gun at her.
3: We'll find out the future of the Kennedy Center, the board voting today on how and if it will go under renovations.
2: Keep it here. More details on those stories coming up.
3: Let's get another look at traffic and weather now. We start with Rob Stallworth in the WTOP Traffic Center.
0: Carnage of a monster truck show reminds all of us of driving on the Beltway during rush hour, especially in Maryland. On the outer loop between Colesville Road and Georgia Avenue, the broken down was in the left lane. It's now cleared to the left shoulder. All your travel lanes are open, but delays remain back to New Hampshire Avenue. If you're traveling on the inner loop ramp to Colesville Road, that broken down is clear from the right side of the off ramp. You guys are looking pretty good. Northbound I-95 after the Beltway headed toward 212. It was a tractor trailer that rolled off the road along the left side of the roadway and into the woods, causing those delays on the northbound side of I-95, with delays stretching back to the outer loop and Route 1 in College Park. No problems on I-95 itself if you're southbound leaving the Baltimore Beltway toward the Capitol Beltway. BW Parkway is pretty decent. Southbound 270 after Montrose Road headed toward the lane divide. That crash is cleared and gone, but your travel lanes remain clogged as you leave 370 on the outer loop of the Beltway in Montgomery County. Slowdowns approaching the big curve headed toward River Road with travel lanes open and available. Inner loop in Virginia delays leaving I-95 in Springfield headed toward Annandale and 236 for Little River Turnpike. Westbound 66 inside the Beltway headed toward Route 7 Leesburg Pike. That crash activity still along the right side. We had a single left lane squeezing by in last report, but that on-ramp was indeed open. Eastbound 66 slowdowns leaving Manassas headed in toward Centerville, then again approaching the Fairfax County Parkway toward 123. Northbound I-95 to Toke Point, usually as you leave the Prince William Parkway headed toward 123, then in Lorton toward Newington. Once you get into Springfield, you're in better shape toward 395 northbound, which looks pretty decent right now, but slowdowns approaching Boundary Channel Drive and headed across the 14th Street Bridge. Keep in mind, inbound New York Avenue still with delays after South Dakota Avenue and headed toward Blaine'sburg Road. Westbound freeway still slowdowns, leaving the, of course, inbound 11th Street Bridge headed toward M Street and Navy Yard, where we had an earlier crash. We believe that may be cleared and gone. Speeding burns more gas and can cost you fines, legal fees, and even your license. You speed, you lose. A message from the Virginia DMV. I'm Rob Stallworth, your next traffic report in less than 10 minutes.
2: Thank you very much, Rob. And let's turn it over now to 7 News First Alert meteorologist Eileen Whalen.
17: Another day with pretty low rain and storm chances. We'll see our rain and storm chances increase tomorrow afternoon and evening as a cold front approaches the region. Saturday still trending dry with a little bit more humidity, and it'll be humid Sunday with a chance for rain and storms, but pretty quiet out there this Thursday morning. A summery feel with the humidity and temps in the 70s. I'm 7 News meteorologist Eileen Whalen in the First Alert Weather Center.
3: 77 right now in Rockville. 77 Kevin and Bailey's Crossroads. 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
2: Coming up, a new proposal by the Trump administration is headed to federal courts. It's 8:21.
1: 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Nate Fitzgerald, the head of product management for the Enterprise Security Group at Broadcom, says moving to a suite of cyber products will simplify and strengthen an agency's security operations environment.
4: The suite vendors not only offer bundle pricing advantages, but there can be technological overhead advantages as well over the long term of that contract and just reduced overhead. 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So I've got to have my team log on to 10 different consoles, configure those independently, and they don't talk to one another typically. 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So the suite vendors like us also offer advantages in that these products actually integrate with one another easily.
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3: 8:23.
2: New details this morning about the redevelopment of the old Lake Forest Mall site in Gaithersburg. The Washington Business Journal reports plans have been submitted for 600 units, including townhomes and gap housing aimed at middle-income buyers who do not qualify for subsidies, but also cannot afford market rate prices. The site will also house the relocated Lake Forest Transit Center, which will provide access to 8 ride-on routes and serve as the hub for a new Montgomery County bus rapid transit system. Construction for the first residential phase is slated to start in about 2 years.
3: A man pardoned for rioting on January 6th now found guilty of touching a woman's hair on the Metro. The details from WTOP's Luke Lukert.
9: The non-jury trial saw Judge Anthony Epstein examining the case, deciding that all the circumstantial evidence pointed overwhelmingly to Brian Bettencourt. His defense attorney argued that there was no definitive proof that it was, in fact, Bettencourt in the video, but prosecutors supplied evidence that he owned the X account that posted the viral video and that he was on the same train as the victim when the unknowing assault occurred. While the victim's name has been anonymous, she testified that this video and the assault deeply disturbed her. She's now paranoid when she's out in public and thinks about the assault every day. The judge explicitly pointed out the criminal intent behind the touching via the post's caption, which read, "Blondes are such a good adventure, and yeah, she gave me permission, LOL." In the district, Luke Luker, WTOP News.
2: A new federal lawsuit accuses the Trump administration of violating the First Amendment by charging money for special advances access to a Truth Social post before they go public.
10: The lawsuit is challenging what it described as a, quote, profoundly corrupt plan from Trump's social media company to sell early access to the president's social media posts for reportedly up to $100,000 a month. Two media organizations filed the lawsuit in New York federal court, arguing that the First Amendment guarantees equal access to the president's public announcements. Trump has frequently taken to his social media platform Truth Social to make market-moving announcements like military decisions and tariffs, and his company argued that getting early access to those posts, even milliseconds faster, could help investors make millions. Peter Harlambous, ABC News, New York.
3: Sports on WTOP brought to you by Amentum, delivering advanced solutions for space and defense. Brian Albin, I think Alec Brightman just hit another home run.
27: Yeah, you know, it was a tough finish for the Nats, and that's tough when the old saying goes, it's not how you start, it's how you finish. But at the same time, the start was pretty fun for 23-year-old Jackson Kent in his major league debut.
28: The kick and the pitch. Swing and a miss, he struck him out. A foul tip on the fastball back into the mitt. Jackson Kent strikes out 3 Cubs in his first major league inning.
27: Dave Jagler had the call on 1500 AM. Kent had six strikeouts in total over the first four innings of scoreless work, but he finished by allowing three straight batters on base to start the fifth. The bullpen struggled from there as Alex Bregman hit those three home runs in the 12-6 loss to the Cubs. Today, the Nats try to avoid the sweep when Cade Cavalli gets the start at 4:05. The Commanders are off today ahead of tomorrow's preseason opener in Landover, but Jaden Daniels a little busy off the field. ESPN's Mark Schlabaugh reporting that Daniels has sent a cease and desist order to LSU, preventing the university from using his name, image, or likeness moving forward. This comes after the school allowed a current player to wear Daniels' old number 5 against his wishes. Daniels won the Heisman at LSU in 2023. It's not quite double or nothing for the Mystics tonight in Vegas. They will try to get back on track after the Aces snapped their 7-game winning streak on Tuesday. Brian Albin, WTOP Sports.
2: 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Coming up after traffic and weather,
8: a Northern Virginia woman in viral ICE video is speaking out.
11: You are full of
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3: The latest on traffic and weather, we go back to Rob Stallworth.
0: Some confusion on the Beltway in Maryland between Forestville and Landover. A crash was reported to be by Maryland State Highway on the outer loop near Ritchie Marlboro Road along the left side. What it may actually be on the inner loop before Ritchie Marlboro Road in the left lane as well, so watch out for that between Forestville and, of course, Landover. Traveling the Beltway, the outer loop before Georgia Avenue broken down, cleared from the left travel lane, but may have a new crash on the outer loop as you come past New Hampshire Avenue. Southbound 270 near Montrose Road, that crash is wrapped up and gone. Your travel lanes are open, but delays remain back to 370. No problems on the Beltway in Virginia for now. Slowdowns on the inner loop, though, leaving I-95 in Springfield, headed toward 236 in the Little River Turnpike, where travel lanes are open. Westbound 66 inside the Beltway near Route 7 Leesburg Pike, that crash is gone. 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I'm Rob Stallworth, your next traffic report in about 10 minutes.
3: Look at a partly sunny sky today. Maybe a chance for a thunderstorm later on. It'll be hot and humid, though. High temperatures right around 90 degrees, give or take a couple of degrees. Some increasing clouds tonight. possibly some showers as well as we fall into the 70s. Tomorrow, partly cloudy skies. Could see some storms again as the day goes on. They're saying it's the most unsettled stretch. Showers becoming more numerous during the morning, the afternoon. Kind of one of those dreary days, potentially. High temperatures will be up near 90 before Saturday. Just looks absolutely gorgeous. The kind of day you love on a weekend. High temperatures around 80, 85 degrees. A lot less humid as well. Right now, we've got 77 degrees here at WTOP.
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11: Good morning, everyone. I'm Kristen Diaz.
3: I'm John Dome, and Teddy Gelman is our producer.
11: Top stories we're following. A video posted to social media that shows an encounter between a Northern Virginia woman and ICE agents near Bailey's Crossroads has gotten more than a million views in just a few days. WTOP's Jimmy Alexander reports that that woman is now speaking out for the first time.
17: I can't believe I'm standing here again.
19: It was Monday when Carolina Molina, a licensed counselor, said she was dropping off business cards to immigration lawyers when she saw ICE agents making arrests. After making derogatory comments to them, she says a back and forth followed, eventually leading one of the agents to block her car in.
17: He got out with a gun, pointed it to my head. Asked me why I was following them around.
20: You need to stop following us, all right? This is your warning. Yeah, you recorded us. You almost ran us over.
21: I didn't almost
20: run you over. You almost ran us over.
21: You're
20: stop playing.
21: Full of
20: stop playing.
21: You are full of
17: I am loudmouth, and I do feel as an American citizen, I have a right to my First Amendment.
19: Without her dash cam and cell phone videos, Molina said this would have turned out differently.
17: This was a whole Renee Good situation again.
19: The Department of Homeland Security tells WTOP Molina drove around ICE agents and tried to use her vehicle to harm them, saying they feared for their safety and she could face criminal prosecution. Jimmy Alexander, WTOP News.
11: Representative Don Beyer is now demanding answers about the encounter.
3: A federal appeals court is once again blocking the Trump administration from deporting Kilmar Abrego-Garcia to Liberia. The Fourth Circuit Court of Appeals in Richmond denied the government's motion to remove an injunction that prevents the deportation. Abrego-Garcia remains with his family in Maryland after being wrongfully deported to El Salvador last year. The Trump administration also appealing a human smuggling case in Tennessee that was thrown out for what the judge there called vindictive and selective prosecution.
11: A fund that could have provided payoffs to January 6 rioters nearly cost Todd Blanche his confirmation as attorney general. But he says the anti-weaponization fund is now dead. We get the latest from WTOP's Mitchell Miller today on the Hill.
22: The attorney general says as far as he's concerned, the $1.8 billion fund has been totally scrapped.
25: I'm not sure how I can further say that the anti-weaponization fund doesn't exist.
22: But he still acknowledges the president wants to provide funds to those he feels were treated wrongly by the federal government.
25: Yes, the president feels very strongly, as do I, that there were people who were victims of a Department of Justice that was absolutely weaponized.
22: Senate Democrats who voted against Blanche's confirmation still worry that the administration will try to find a way to reward supporters, even if they broke the law and assaulted police officers at the Capitol on January 6th. On Capitol Hill, Mitchell Miller, WTOP News.
3: Members of Congress are demanding transparency from the Navy after reports of poor conditions for sailors on board the USS Abraham Lincoln, which is stationed in the Middle East. That carrier is having a record-setting deployment of more than 250 days. Family members of sailors and Marines aboard the Lincoln have reported food shortages and some severe mental health issues, including attempted suicides on board.
26: In response, the Navy told ABC News counselors and chaplains are on board. It concedes the war has disrupted supply lines, but says the ship now has clean water and healthy meals. Another carrier, the USS Theodore Roosevelt, could soon be sent to relieve the Lincoln. But Democrats want more answers. Arizona Senator Ruben Gallego is now calling on the Navy to allow a bipartisan congressional delegation to visit the USS Lincoln to conduct an oversight investigation.
3: That's ABC's Karen Hua.
11: Alexandria City Public Schools will have a new leader when students return this month. The school board has appointed Dr. Grace Taylor as acting superintendent. She's been on the school system's board for a while. She was their chief of staff since 2023. Taylor takes over as Dr. Melanie K. Wyatt retires after decades with the school system. Her last day is today. The school board will continue its search for a permanent superintendent.
3: More stop sign cameras are coming to Tacoma Park. Starting on Monday, you're going to see 10 new cameras set up around six intersections. Drivers who get nabbed will get warnings through the first 30 days, and then $40 fines begin September the 16th. Now, Tacoma Park already operates 18 other stop sign cameras. Officials there say the infractions have dropped 31% in the months after those cameras were installed.
11: And coming up after traffic and weather.
1: An old downtown D.C. hotel getting a makeover. I'm John Werdock.
11: It's now 8:36.
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3: Time for another look at traffic and weather. Rob Stallworth, how's the drive out there?
9: Not too good right now, especially on the Interloop where we're no longer confused in Prince George's County. As you come past 214 Central Avenue headed toward Ritchie Marlboro Road, that's where the left lane is blocked for the crash. Watch for delays on the Interloop as you pass 202 headed toward Ritchie Marlboro Road. Outer Loop rubbernecking back to Pennsylvania Avenue as you head toward Ritchie Marlboro Road. Southbound Route 4, Pennsylvania Avenue after the Beltway headed toward the Suitland Parkway, the center lane block for the work zone there. Traveling on 270 southbound between Montrose Road and the lane divide, that crash completely wrapped up and gone, but the laser main back to 370 if you're southbound on 270. BW Parkway southbound near 50 New York Avenue had the report of a crash, so watch out for that. In the district, southbound DC 295 heavy on the brakes as you leave Eastern Avenue toward East Capitol Street. Inbound Suitland Parkway slows, approaching Stanton Road, but once you get to First Sterling, you're in better shape toward South Capitol Street and the Douglas Bridge with delays there. No problems being reported in your way. Traveling in Virginia, Interloop looks pretty decent right now as you make your way past Alexandria headed toward Annandale, but in Annandale on 236 or near 236 Little River Turnpike may have one stop on the shoulder. Eastbound 66 often on the brakes anywhere between Fairfax County Parkway and 123 as you head toward the Beltway, your travel lanes are open. Northbound I-95 on the brakes leaving Lorton toward Newington and the Spring Springfield interchange with lanes open on 395 as you come past King Street. Some slowdowns there. May have something stopped in the roadway, but looking pretty good coming across the 14th Street Bridge. I-95 northbound on the brakes in the usual spot, leaving the Prince William Parkway headed toward 123. Then again, as you pass Lorton toward the Springfield interchange, no problems being reported if in the district on Constitution Avenue. Things are clear on Independence Avenue as well. The freeway westbound delays, leaving I-695 and South Capitol Street headed toward 395 in the Case Bridge, but your travel lanes are open as well and looking pretty decent right now. Audible makes traffic less of an annoyance and more of an opportunity for another chapter. Audible stories that speak to you. 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I'm Rob Stallworth. Your next traffic report in about 10 minutes.
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2: A little hotter later this afternoon as more of us hit that 90-degree mark. We'll have a mix of sun and clouds with moderate humidity that'll back off a little bit later this afternoon with winds out of the northwest between 5 to 10 miles per hour. Most of us will be dry this evening. Overnight lows fall into the 70s. Tomorrow, more humid, highs in the mid-80s with partly to mostly cloudy skies and a chance for rain and storms, especially tomorrow afternoon and evening, and tracking storm chances for the second half of your weekend Sunday. I'm 7 News meteorologist Eileen Whalen in the First Alert Weather Center.
11: Thank you very much. 79 degrees in Foggy Bottom, 77 degrees in Herndon, and 76 degrees in Hyattsville.
3: Money news, and if you bought something from an overseas vendor last year, check your bank account. FedEx and UPS, which had to act as customs brokers for imports, are now passing on tariff refunds from the U.S. government after the Supreme Court struck down the president's sweeping tariff 6 months ago. So far, about $100 billion in tariffs have been refunded to companies who paid them. It doesn't mean that you'll get repaid in full for everything you spent on tariffs. Most are paid indirectly. But one think tank says that those tariffs cost the average American household about $1,000 last year.
11: A new owner has started renovating the Harrington Hotel in D.C. More from WTOP business reporter John Wardock.
1: The Harrington Hotel, closed for 3 years, is now undergoing renovations as its new owner, KHP Capital Partners, takes over. That California-based group, according to the Washington Business Journal, bought the hotel for just over $14 million. The Harrington is in a prime location, just blocks from Pennsylvania Avenue, Freedom Plaza, and the FBI. John Werdunk, WTOP News.
3: There's word of a possible plea deal in the federal prosecution of Luigi Mangione. He's accused in that December 2024 shooting death of UnitedHealthcare CEO Brian Thompson outside of a New York City hotel.
8: Both sides set for a conference Friday to discuss a potential agreement. Mangione is facing both federal and state charges. The news on the potential federal plea comes just weeks before the start of his state murder trial. The move could bolster repeated arguments by Mangione's attorneys of double jeopardy, the idea that a defendant can't be charged twice for the same crime.
3: That's ABC's Matt Rivers.
11: Well, Virginia Governor Abigail Spanberger is facing a unanimous censure vote from the nation's largest firefighters union. The International Association of Firefighters says that she actually broke explicit promises when she voted or vetoed collective bargaining legislation earlier this year. Spanberger said that she vetoed the bill because the General Assembly refused to consider changes she proposed, including delaying key provisions until 2030. Her office says she still supports collective bargaining and expects new legislation earlier next year. The union says it will actively oppose any future political office she seeks until that happens.
3: Coming up,
10: there's only one copy of this book in the world, and it's here in D.C. I'm Matt Koufax.
3: 844.
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4: 8:45. I'm Kristen Diaz.
3: I'm John Doman. Thanks for being with us. Now, earlier this week, WTOP's Mad About Town Matt Koufax took you inside the vault of rare books and plays at DC's Folger Shakespeare Library. Well, today he's back in the vault highlighting one of the rarest published texts known to man.
18: Great. This is a 402-year-old piece of paper you're holding.
21: That's right.
18: I mean, that's just insane.
21: It is. I agree. That is insane. And not only that, this book that I'm holding in my hand, this is the only copy in the world.
18: It amounts to nothing more than a pamphlet with frayed edges and weathered pages. Published in 1624, it's called Great Cries, spelled C-R-Y-E-S, and it describes the conditions in post-Renaissance England, specifically London.
21: This is held up the way it has because of the materials that it's made out of. This paper is made from linen rags, basically, that get beaten to a pulp and reformed into paper. It's a pretty stable substance once you create the paper out of it.
18: Okay, so this is cool and all, but how does this rare text relate to Shakespeare, and why do they have it here at Folger? Director of Exhibitions Greg Prickman told me you can actually learn a lot about William Shakespeare, his works, and the environment that influenced his writings indirectly from something like this.
21: The conditions in London that this little humble pamphlet is describing is exactly what was happening in London when the first folio was printed and was first being sold as a new book.
18: Yet another fascinating example of how preserving a small slice of the past in a place like DC can illuminate entire historical worlds otherwise forgotten. Matt Koufax, WTOP News.
3: 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Search Matt Koufax.
4: Police in Alexandria say speed cameras are set up near a middle school, and apparently they were not working correctly. So they're going to have to issue some refunds. This was one speed camera set up on Seminary Road near Hammond Middle School. It's only supposed to be enforcing a 15-mile-per-hour speed limit during school arrival and dismissal. But on more than 100 occasions between August of last year and this past February, drivers got dinged by the camera outside of that time period. Alexandria now says those tickets are getting dismissed, and those who paid up will get a refund.
3: Now to the top stories we're working on here at WTOP.
4: The Kennedy Center's board meets to decide next steps after a federal judge blocked plans to shut it down for 2 years for renovation.
3: The Justice Department fires back at the D.C. Council over its push to remove National Guard troops from the city.
4: Keep it here. Full details coming up.
3: We're brought to you by Virtualytics. Dashboards show what happened yesterday. As the mission AI company Virtualytics shows what's coming, what's at risk, and where to focus first, redefining readiness with Virtualytics. All right, Rob Stallworth, we're ready for what you got in traffic there.
9: New crash being reported in Silver Spring on the Outer Loop between New Hampshire Avenue and University Boulevard. Watch your lanes as authorities head to the scene. On the Outer Loop, watch for delays approaching the big curve above the 270 spur and southbound on the 270 spur headed to a point before River Road. We may have some work setting up and blocking lane. That's usually along the right side. Southbound 270, you're on the brakes leaving Gaithersburg headed toward Rockville, but travel lanes are open. I-95 is decent, but northbound had the crash near 212 where a tractor trailer went off the road and into the woods along the left side, still drawing some rubbernecking delays there. Inner Loop, as you come past this point, we believe Ritchie Marlboro Road, that crash is wrapped up and gone with travel lanes open, just delays remaining back to 50 in the John Hanson Highway, headed down to and past 214 as you continue toward Ritchie Marlboro Road. Then south of town on the Inner Loop, delays in the local and through lanes have crossed the Wilson Bridge. No problems in Virginia on the Beltway for now, pretty decent shape. If you're leaving Virginia, excuse me, if you're leaving Manassas, headed in towards Centerville, slow down, approaching the Fairfax County Parkway and headed toward the Beltway with lanes available to you. Interloop slows briefly, passing the toll road toward the American Legion Bridge. We understand travel lanes are reported to be open as well. Traveling on I-95 northbound, you're on the brakes, leaving Lorton toward Newington and Springfield. No problems being reported on 395 up to and across the 14th Street Bridge. Keep in mind, we'll be starting construction pretty soon on the GW Parkway, which closes between 123 and the Spout Run, between the Spout Run Parkway and 123. Got my lanes mixed up from north to south. And you'll be taking you off the Spout Run Parkway to join, of course, the GW Parkway back beyond 123 to get to the Beltway with lanes opening as you travel, of course, toward the Beltway. Audible makes traffic less of an annoyance and more of an opportunity for another chapter. Audible, stories that speak to you. New members can start listening with a 30-day free trial at audible.com. I'm Rob Stallworth, whose coffee is wearing off. The next traffic report is in about 10 minutes.
11: I feel that, Rob. Don't worry. Hang in there. All right, let's go over to 7 News First Alert meteorologist Eileen Whalen.
2: Well, another fairly quiet weather day across the DMV. Aside from a highly isolated shower or storm, most of us will be dry with a mix of sun and clouds. A little hotter than yesterday. Lower 90s in D.C. Mid to upper 80s in our far northwest suburbs. Tomorrow, we're in the mid 80s with higher humidity and rain and storm chances tomorrow afternoon and evening. I'm 7 News meteorologist Eileen Whalen in the First Alert Weather Center.
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3: 8:52.
11: Well, lawyers for the man charged with killing Charlie Kirk argue that he should not get the death penalty because the shooter hit the intended target and no one else was endangered. A conservative activist was shot at an event in Utah last year. Defendant Tyler Robinson's attorneys say that the bullet traveled above the crowd of several thousand people at Utah Valley University, and there were no threats to others. Prosecutor cited the risk that other people could have been harmed as an aggravated factor under state law that makes Kirk's killing a capital crime. Closing arguments in the preliminary hearing are scheduled for September 1st. Then the judge will decide if the case can go to a trial and on what charges.
3: Along with nearly everything else, college costs are still rising. A new survey finds families are spending 10% more on college tuition fees and living expenses than they spent the year before. Danielle DeVise, who covers personal finance for USA Today, tells us those increasing costs are having a direct effect on the schools students and parents are choosing.
20: The number one thing is affordability, so you can shop around. You can compare whatever you call it. I guess these would be offers from multiple schools and pick one that is the most affordable. The second biggest factor people chose was something near home. There's fewer transportation costs. Local schools often are a little bit less expensive unless they're really prestigious. In-state schools, of course, charge much less. At 10th on this list, 10th was prestige.
3: More than a dozen colleges charge more than $100,000 this fall, though a lot of families that go there say that they don't pay full price thanks to grants, scholarships, and financial aid.
11: A primetime Major League Baseball game will once again be held in a very unique setting tonight.
23: This field, this game, it's a part of our past, Ray. It reminds us of all that once was good.
11: Yeah, the Philadelphia Phillies and the Minnesota Twins, they're going to face off in the Field of Dreams. It is inspired by, of course, the iconic 1989 film starred by Kevin Costner and the late James Earl Jones. The game is returning after a four-year hiatus, though, and that was all because of construction of a new ballpark that seats 8,000 people. Now the fans will be surrounded by more than 100 acres of corn in Dreyersville, Iowa. The cornfield is where the players in the film emerge from, and tonight players from both teams will make that similar entrance before the opening pitch. It will stream exclusively on Netflix at 7:30 p.m.
3: Sports on WTOP, powered by Maximus, moving people and technology forward. Brian Albin, it was not a Field of Dreams in Southeast last night.
5: Sure wasn't, and it's why I'm now dreaming of fields with yard lines and end zones on it, because we're just 34 hours away from the Commanders' preseason opener with the Dolphins in Landover. It's a first chance to see the new-look defense under first-year coordinator Durante Jones, and after a strong joint practice yesterday, linebacker Leo Chenal thinks the players have adapted to the scheme.
6: It's really starting to like come out, like where guys are finally playing, like, okay, less scheme, and like that, things are becoming more like muscle memory, and so techniques are becoming like that, and so we're definitely able to play faster, more downhill, better eyes, so all of it's starting to come together.
5: And if you can't wait till tomorrow night, some preseason games across the league tonight include number one pick Fernando Mendoza making his debut when the Raiders host the Cardinals. Speaking of Las Vegas, that's where the Mystics are tonight as they'll try and split their trip to Sin City. Mystics and Aces tip off at 10 p.m. You mentioned the Nationals, not necessarily a Field of Dreams right now. They aren't out of the wild card race, but their chances are fading after a 12-6 loss last night to the Cubs. Washington is five games out of the final two wild card spots with 40 games to play. Cade Cavalli will try and get them back on track at 4:05. And in golf,

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5: Take it away, Rob Stallworth.
6: Top trouble spots right now, John. Southbound I-95 after the Springfield Interchange, coming past Franconia Road, the left center lane blocked for the disabled truck. In the Huntington section of Alexandria, Huntington Avenue west of Route 1, traffic diverted for the water main break near Mount Vernon Road. And in Maryland, on the outer loop between New Hampshire Avenue and University Boulevard, that's where we have the report of a crash. Watch your lanes for authorities as they head to the scene. 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I'm Rob Stallworth, your next traffic report in about 10 minutes.
7: Thank you very much. Today, we're going to see mild, humid weather. It's going to be back to the upper 80s, lower 90s for us. And if we see any showers, it might be overnight tonight. Today, expect a drier, quieter forecast. Right now, it is 78 degrees at WTOP.
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5: Good morning, I'm John Doman.
7: And I'm Kristen Diaz. Coming up,
9: a vote today on the immediate future of the Kennedy Center. I'm Neil Augenstein.
5: The verdict's in for a man accused of recording himself touching women's hair on the Metro.
10: Teenagers took on the roles of judge and jury in a summer academy on the court system. I'm Kate Ryan.
11: Boosting reading skills while socializing adoptable pets. I'm Scott Gelman.
7: It's 9 a.m.
10: From ABC News. I'm Sherry Preston. Another snapshot of the economy and prices and inflation. ABC's Jim Ryan has more on the producer price index released a few minutes ago.
12: The PPI is a forward-looking economic indicator that offers hints at costs that industry may pass along to consumers in the months ahead. In June, wholesale prices saw their steepest decline in over a year. Last month, the trend essentially held steady, although producer prices were 4.7% higher last month than in July of 2025.
10: Producer prices also seen as an indicator of wholesale inflation. Applications for unemployment benefits rose last week. 209,000 people applied for jobless claims, up from a revised 200,000 the week before. Now, those numbers are similar to where they've been all year, suggesting people who have jobs are fairly secure, but companies are not really hiring at all right now. The Army still looking into the Apache helicopter crash near Fort Hood Wednesday that killed two soldiers in Texas. No word on a cause. On trial in California, the owner of Facebook and Instagram over the harm caused by their social media platforms. Here's ABC's Elizabeth Schulze.
13: Jury selection kicked off in federal court in Oakland, California, Wednesday in a case brought against Meta by a coalition of state attorneys general. They claim that Meta engineered its platforms to get young people hooked and illegally collected their data. Now, the state AGs are seeking changes to Meta's apps for people under age 18, including ending infinite scrolling, video autoplay, and like counts. They also want Meta to tweak its algorithm to prioritize content that promotes well-being for young users.
10: Flooding across much of Indiana on Wednesday. Major damage and water rescues, and ABC Chief Meteorologist Ginger Z says there's more rain on the way.
14: Unfortunately, we are stuck because of this stationary front in this pattern. The next couple of days, that's Saturday, 6 a.m., you get another one of those MCSs headed towards Chicago and eventually into Indiana. So a very wet stretch ahead.
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5: 9:02, Thursday, August the 13th. We're

0: 78 degrees, mostly sunny today. Could be some storms later, though. Highs around 90. Good morning, I'm John Doman.
1: Hi there, I'm Kristen Diaz. The top local stories we're following at this hour, the immediate future for the Kennedy Center could become clearer today after a judge blocked plans for a two-year shutdown. The Kennedy Center board is expected to vote on some alternatives. Here's WTOP's Neil Augenstein.
2: Back in May, federal judge Christopher Cooper said the decision to shut down the Kennedy Center for 2 years was made without following proper procedures. Today, the Kennedy Center board members are expected to discuss three options for renovations and programming. One would be a complete shutdown during construction. The second would be shifting performances to unaffected areas, including the center's indoor-outdoor performance space. The third would be a phased approach to only do urgent infrastructure repairs while keeping a full performance schedule. The judge, who also ordered the removal of President Trump's name from the Kennedy Center, is waiting to hear the board's decision before deciding next steps. Neil Augenstein, WTOP News.
0: The man who filmed himself touching a woman's hair on the Metro found guilty. He'll be sentenced later this afternoon. 28-year-old Brian Betancur is a pardoned January 6th defendant who's been in jail for months, and he could face up to 180 more days in jail. WTOP's Luke Luker was in the courtroom when the verdict was handed down.
3: There was no smoking gun in this case, but there was plenty of circumstantial evidence that tied Brian Betancur to this video of himself stroking this woman's hair aboard a Red Line train. First off, the account BrianBatan75949 and the fact that the email address used on this X account had his full name, which the judge said was pretty uncommon name. And also the fact that Betancur was seen in video getting off the exact same car that the victim had been riding that night on February 28th.
0: The victim told the judge that she uses Metro every day to commute and now is constantly looking over her shoulder.
1: A teenager is under arrest in connection with a deadly shooting at a quinceañera in Fauquier County. Sheriff's deputies were called to the party in the Catlett area Saturday night for a noise complaint. They found that the 16-year-old Samuel Ojeda of Triangle had been shot. He died at the scene. A 17-year-old from Dumfries has now been arrested and is now being held at a juvenile detention center in Loudoun County. The investigation is ongoing.
0: You hear a lot about teen takeovers that are not legal, but in this case, teenagers took over a Montgomery County courtroom in a mock trial as part of a summer camp experience. WTOP's Kate Ryan was in the courtroom with them.
4: Has the jury reached a final verdict?
5: Judge Michaela Phelps isn't really a judge. She's a Montgomery Blair High School student, but this week she was in charge of a mock trial in a Montgomery County Circuit courtroom. Prosecutor Sahir Kataria, who attends Northwest High School, tried to persuade a student jury to convict a defendant in a robbery and assault case.
6: I talked about how the defense tried to outrun the police, tried to outrun the blame by pushing it onto someone else, but at the end of the day, you cannot outrun evidence.
5: The jury disagreed, but Montgomery County State's Attorney John McCarthy, whose office oversees the week-long summer academy, was impressed.
7: I should be handing out job offers to about half the people I have here today. They're very, very smart young kids.
5: At Montgomery County Circuit Court, Kate Ryan, WTOP News.
1: 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WTOP Scott Gelman shares with us a successful weekly program at a Fairfax County Animal Shelter.
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9: With his book on the table near this yellow parakeet's cage.
8: Hello, there's been a robbery at the pet store. 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
9: Max is turning the pages and checking to make sure she's paying attention.
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9: Every Tuesday here in Lorton, kids are lining the shelter's hallways as part of the Pause and Read program.
10: We have books here, we have supplies, we have pads for sitting on, and then the children can go select the pad of their choice.
9: Fairfax Animal Services Director Risa Currier says there's a benefit for the cats, birds, and rabbits, too.
10: The more time that we can spend with the shelter pets while they're here, that increases their chances of being adopted.
9: It's offering an escape from the house or a phone screen. And once the school year starts, kids will be able to read to the animals in the evenings. At Fairfax County Animal Services, Scott Gelman, WTOP News.
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11: 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I'm John Werdock.
0: But first, we've got traffic and weather coming up. It's 9:07.
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1: Traffic and weather on WTOP. Rob Stallworth, did you get that cup of coffee yet?
16: I did not get that cup of coffee, but I'm feeling pretty good right now because it's the 9 o'clock hour. We're almost out of the woods. If you're traveling on the Interloop in Virginia, watch for delays. Approaching the Georgetown Pike as you head toward the American Legion Bridge. That's where we had the report of a crash. Also, some slowdowns we see on the GW Parkway to join the Interloop towards, of course, the American Legion Bridge. On the Interloop, and this point, Rockville, headed past the 270 spur to Old Georgetown Road. That work is setting up, blocking the right lane, the far right lane as you leave River Road headed toward the 270 spur. Outer loop, as you come past the big curve to a point before River Road, watch for any work setting up usually along the right side. Outer loop of the Beltway between New Hampshire Avenue and University Boulevard. That crash is clear to the right shoulder. All your travel lanes are open, but still some delays leaving I-95 headed around toward New Hampshire Avenue. No problems on the BW Parkway. Inner loop and outer loop look pretty decent for now. In Prince George's County between Beltsville and Oxon Hill, southbound Route 4, Pennsylvania Avenue, the Senator Lane as blocked as a result of that work zone, setting up for that serpentine construction that's expected to take place all weekend on Route 4, Pennsylvania Avenue near the Suitland Parkway. No problems on the inner loop south of town, but still some delays in the local and through lanes as you head toward the Wilson Bridge. Northbound 395 back in Virginia. As you leave Springfield, headed toward Etzel Road and Duke Street, watch out for any work setting up possibly along the right side of the roadway, possibly doing some bridge work once again today. So keep that in mind if you're northbound on 395. 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I'm Rob Stallworth. Your next traffic report in about 10 minutes.
0: 7 News First Alert meteorologist Eileen Whalen.
17: A little milder and muggier this morning ahead of what will be a hotter afternoon as highs climb into the upper 80s to lower 90s. Humidity will back off a bit this afternoon and we'll have a mix of clouds and sun. Most will stay dry. Now, as we head through the day tomorrow, we'll have a higher chance for rain and storms, especially during the afternoon and evening. Doesn't look like anything severe. Highs will be in the mid 80s Friday with high humidity. Humidity doesn't look quite as low Saturday. Saturday will be in the upper 80s. Same deal Sunday with higher humidity and a chance for storms for the second half of your weekend. I'm 7 News meteorologist Eileen Whalen in the First Alert Weather Center.
1: Currently 78 degrees in Sterling, 79 degrees in Oxon Hill, and 81 degrees at the Wharf in D.C. 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
0: Time now for Money News. We send it back over to John Warnock for the first time this morning.
11: Oh, good morning, John and Kristen. The city of Alexandria is launching a business development program, and Alexandria Now says the program received applications from 41 local tech startups, and 11 were chosen to join the program. Another day, another report on inflation. Wholesale prices were flat last month. Those are the prices in the pipeline before they hit consumers. This news comes after we got word yesterday that consumer prices have slowed a bit. And Blue Bottle Coffee is opening its first location in Virginia. The California-based chain is opening today at Tyson's Corner Center. Stock futures are pointing to a positive open in a few minutes. Dow futures up 195 points. S&P futures advancing 18. NASDAQ futures up 32. John Werdock, WTOP News.
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0: 9:15. Good morning. I'm John Doman.
1: Hey, I'm Kristen Diaz. Good morning. The Justice Department is lashing out at the D.C. Council after it sent letters to governors of 10 states urging them to withdraw their National Guard troops from the city. In a letter to council members, Assistant Attorney General Colin McDonald calls the council's request politically motivated and theatrics. And he says that they have no power to demand governors remove the Guard members. He also says local leaders are dismissing what he calls a historic improvement in public safety. Critics of the deployment say crime is already going down in the city. The cost of the Guard deployment is estimated to be in the billions of dollars.
0: The Department of Transportation is recruiting gamers to fill understaffed air traffic control towers all around the country.
28: For years, the U.S. air system has faced sharp shortages of air traffic controllers. The Department of Transportation has actively been recruiting gamers since April to grow their ranks. You got Transportation Secretary Sean Duffy announcing that since then, more than 2,000 candidates are now in this pipeline, a record recruiting haul that represents 94% of the agency's goals. Duffy saying that people adept at video games could have a leg up in the training.
0: That's News Nation's Alicia Nieves. The FAA and the DOT cite gamers' multitasking, spatial awareness, and problem-solving skills as directly transferable to the job.
1: A lawsuit has been filed against Ohio Congressman Max Miller by his ex-wife, accusing him of publicly sharing a nude photo of their young daughter. The lawsuit says the photo was included in a Dropbox folder Miller shared with his lawyer as he defended himself against allegations of domestic abuse. Now, Miller later posted a link to the folder on X. His ex-wife says more than 400,000 people accessed it. Miller's lawyer has taken responsibility for the images being made public, and Miller has denied the abuse allegations. The lawsuit seeks $150,000 in damages.
0: Another court battle for Meta over complaints that its social media platforms are harmful to kids' mental health. Jury selection begins in Oakland, California, after dozens of attorneys general filed suit.
2: Last week in New Mexico, a judge ruled against Meta. And similarly, earlier this year, and really what was a landmark trial in L.A., a jury ruled against Meta and also Google's YouTube on this. They said that features on the apps, things like automatic scrolling, push notifications, the way the algorithm is designed to keep pushing you content all the time, that design feature got people addicted, and especially for younger users, got them hooked and led to harm of their mental health.
0: That's ABC's Elizabeth Schultz.
1: Quick look at our top stories we're working on at WTOP.
0: A Northern Virginia woman returns to Bailey's Crossroads after a viral encounter with ICE agents, now saying one of the agents pointed a gun at her.
1: Attorney General Todd Blanche continues to respond to questions about the Trump administration's anti-weaponization fund.
0: Keep it here. We'll have full details on these stories and more coming up in the minutes ahead.
1: Rob Stallworth in the WTOP Traffic Center.
3: Interloop delays in Springfield on the flyover ramp to southbound I-95. Southbound on I-95 after the Springfield interchange coming past Franconia Road. The broken down truck is in the left center lane, but VDOT is blocking the two left lanes for safety if you're southbound on I-95 entering the Franconia Springfield location. Northbound I-95, brief slowdowns passing Lorton toward Newington, but travel lanes open. Getting on the 395, some brief delays as you head past Etzel Road toward Duke Street, but your travel lanes are open and available. Interloop slows, leaving 236 Little River Turnpike toward Route 50 and Arlington Boulevard. Eastbound 66 on the brakes to join the ramp to the Interloop. That may have a work zone set up on the flyover ramp to the Interloop there, blocking at least one lane, so watch out for that. No problems being reported on the outer loop leaving McLean headed toward Alexandria. Of course, you have delays going across the American Legion Bridge on the inner loop from the GW Parkway. Inner loop in between the 270 Spur and Old Georgetown Road, the right lane block for the work zone starting to set up now. Outer loop between the Big Curve and the River Road may have that work zone set up and blocking the right lane as well. Outer loop leaving New Hampshire Avenue, some slowdowns approaching Colesville Road, but your travel lanes are open. Northbound I-95 near 212, that crash was involving a tractor trailer that flew off the road and into the woods along the left side of the left lane may be blocked as a result of a heavy-duty wrecker on scene. No problems really on the Beltway in Prince George's County, but south of town through Oxon Hill, delays toward 210 and the Wilson Bridge. Southbound Route 4, Pennsylvania Avenue, still at the center of the roadway block for the work zone setting up there. Northbound Route 4, watch out for delays as you head toward Dower House Road, but your travel lanes are reported to be open and available. This traffic report is sponsored by Charleston Alexander Diamond Importers. 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I'm Rob Stallworth. Your next traffic report in about 10 minutes.
0: Our forecast now with 7 News First Alert meteorologist Jordan Evans.
4: For today, we'll stay mostly sunny and dry, temperature of 92 degrees, and a northwest wind at 5 to 10 miles per hour. We'll see heat index values anywhere from 95 to 96, and then tonight those clouds return and a low temperature of 75. Slight chance for rain tomorrow evening, otherwise mostly cloudy and a high temperature of 87. In the First Alert Weather Center, I'm meteorologist Jordan Evans.
1: Right now it is 80 degrees in Laurel, 78 degrees in Farragut Square, and 79 degrees in Springfield. 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
0: 922.
1: Well, tomorrow marks the start of the biggest county fair in Maryland. The 77th annual Montgomery County Agricultural Fair in Gaithersburg runs from tomorrow until August 22nd. This year's theme, Barn in the USA. Get it? So, of course, in celebration for the nation's 250th birthday, guests can expect barbecue, sweet corn, funnel cakes, ice cream, and events including a cowboy circus, pig racing, and I don't know about this one, John, but a toilet seat decorating contest?
0: Is that connected to the fried Oreos in any way?
1: County Fair Executive Director Marty Svercek tells us what's on tap.
8: We got a brand new wave swinger ride that just came in from Europe. I think we're the first place it's been used. We're bringing in two rodeos this year. We've got Myra's New Orleans food, Chan's concession, Don Julio, so Old El Paso. So we've got international foods as well as the basic American mainstays of burgers, dogs, and corn dogs.
1: There is complimentary parking and free shuttles from both Montgomery College campuses. On-site parking is $20 per car.
0: So there is some nice weather scheduled for this weekend, thankfully, but we didn't have some the other day. Now the National Weather Service confirming it was a tornado that did touch down in Dundalk and Baltimore on Monday. It was an EF0 tornado. It started as a water spout over the Patapsco River before it moved on to land near the port of Baltimore. It uprooted some trees, snapped a power pole, even moved a car. Luckily, though, no injuries were reported.
1: Well, the Ebola outbreak in the Democratic Republic of Congo is spreading so quickly that top global health leaders say that it will surpass another deadly outbreak from a decade ago.
9: The Ebola outbreak in Congo now on track to surpass the deadliest on record more than a decade ago that killed more than 11,000 people. The head of the World Health Organization, Dr. Tedros Ghebreyesus, says that the majority of cases in eastern Congo is considered the fastest growing one yet, killing over 2,000 people since the WHO declared the outbreak in May.
10: The outbreak had a big head start, still way ahead of us, and we're playing catch up.
9: So far, the rare virus blamed for this Ebola outbreak has no approved vaccines or treatments. Michelle Franzen, ABC News.
0: Sports on WTLB is brought to you by Amentum, delivering advanced solutions for space and defense. All right, Brian Albin, I guess Jaden Daniels has his mind totally focused on the preseason right now, huh?
11: I wouldn't necessarily call it an off-the-field distraction, but we are finding out this morning that Daniels has filed a cease and desist against LSU, preventing the school from using his name, image, or likeness moving forward. This after the school allowed cornerback DJ Pickett to wear Daniels' old number 5, which he won the Heisman Trophy in 2023. Now, Daniels' number is not yet eligible to be retired by the school per university guidelines, and current coach Lane Kiffin says he's simply honoring a promise to Pickett made by the previous coaching staff, but spokespeople for Daniels saying in a statement that to see his number given to another player is incredibly disappointing and feels like a failure to honor the significance of what Jaden accomplished at LSU. So a little controversy off the field, per se, surrounding Daniels. Meanwhile, in baseball, Jackson Kent's major league debut was spoiled by 3 home runs from Alex Bregman as the Cubs topped the Nationals 12-6 at the Navy Yard. Washington now 5 games out of the last NL wildcard spot with 40 games to go. And we also found out yesterday that Russell Westbrook is hanging up the sneakers. That after an 18-year career that featured a season in Washington, D.C. Now, ESPN's Shams Charania reports that Westbrook had offers from both the Kings and the Wizards to continue his career, but no specifics on what the contract terms or what his role would have been. He retires the NBA's all-time leader in career triple-doubles with 209. Brian Albin, WTOP Sports.
1: 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All right, so coming up after traffic and weather.
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14: 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I'm Jimmy Alexander.
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3: Top trouble spots right now, John, in Virginia. Northbound I-95 near the Prince William Parkway. A single left lane gets you by the crash. Response on scene. Southbound I-95, if you're entering the Franconia Springfield Parkway, that crash is along the left side of the road. Actually, a broken down truck along the left side blocking those two left lanes. Out of loop and near New Hampshire Avenue, report of a crash possibly along the right side of the roadway. Inbound New York Avenue after North Capitol Street. Had the crash before the 3rd Street Tunnel, maybe under police direction there, so watch out for that. This traffic report brought to you by Virtualytics. Dashboards show what happened yesterday as the Mission AI company Virtualytics shows what's coming, what's at risk, and where to focus first, redefining readiness with Virtualytics. I'm Rob Stallworth, your next traffic report in about 10 minutes.
1: Thanks so much, Rob. All right, so today, partly sunny skies, and we cannot rule out an isolated thunderstorm. I know it's kind of been the trend almost every single day, it seems like. But most of us will see just hot and humid conditions with a mix of clouds and sunshine, and the high temperature in the upper 80s, lower 90s. Right now it is 78 degrees at WTOP.
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0: Good morning, I'm John Doman.
1: Hey there, I'm Kristen Diaz. Teddy Gellman is our producer.
0: Our top story this morning, a Northern Virginia woman says an ICE agent pointed a gun at her. Her dash cam video of Monday's encounter in Bailey's Crossroads went viral. WTOP's Jimmy Alexander was there as she spoke about that confrontation publicly for the first time.
16: Are you following this?
17: No, I'm not.
16: Are you following this?
18: That's from the video Carolina Molina posted of her run-in with ICE agents on Monday.
17: I took my cell phone out and started recording because I'm like, yo, this guy's really pointing a gun at my head.
18: Molina, who is a licensed professional counselor, said she was not following the ICE agents. Molina says she was in the area dropping off business cards to immigration lawyers and as an American citizen exercised her First Amendment rights when she saw them making arrests.
17: I do have a potty mouth. I passed by one of them and called him a
18: The exchange of insults, according to Molina, escalated between her and the agents, eventually leading to this.
17: I got blocked in by one of the ICE agents.
18: Molina says she's still processing what happened and hasn't decided what to do next. In a statement to WTOP, the Department of Homeland Security disputed Molina's account, saying she drove around ICE agents and tried to use her vehicle to harm them. DHS says they feared for their safety and Molina could face criminal prosecution. Jimmy Alexander, WTOP News.
0: Congressman Don Beyer says his office has been in contact with Molina and he's demanding answers and consequences over the encounter. A federal appeals court is once again blocking the Trump administration from deporting Kilmar Abrego-Garcia to Liberia. The Fourth Circuit Court of Appeals in Richmond denied the government's motion to remove an injunction that prevents the deportation. He remains with his family in Maryland after being wrongfully deported to El Salvador last year. The Trump administration also appealing a human smuggling case in Tennessee involving Abrego Garcia. It was thrown out for what the judge called vindictive and selective prosecution.
1: Attorney General Todd Blanche is insisting that the $1.8 million anti-weaponization fund, which nearly derailed his confirmation, has been completely scrapped. Details now from WTOP's Mitchell Miller today on the Hill.
16: I have testified under oath that it's dead. I have answered questions after my hearing where I said that it was dead.
19: Todd Blanche insisting that the fund, which could potentially pay January 6th rioters, cannot and will not go forward.
16: I have rescinded the order that set up the weaponization fund, which means that it does not exist.
19: Still, many Democratic lawmakers are skeptical, and not a single Democrat voted to confirm Blanche as Attorney General. Blanche acknowledges that he still shares the president's view that many people should in some way be compensated for what they view as a weaponized Justice Department during the Biden administration. On Capitol Hill, Mitchell Miller, WTOP News.
0: Now to the ongoing battle over the future of the Kennedy Center. The board meeting today to decide its next steps after a federal judge blocked plans to shut down the entire building for 2 years for renovations. Management's presenting three options: a complete closure, a partial closure, or phased closures that would allow performances to continue. The judge called the board's earlier decision ill-informed. Kennedy Center officials say major repairs are still needed, including fixing serious water damage and the replacement of some aging equipment.
1: Well, there's word of a possible plea deal in a high-profile murder trial.
20: Sources telling ABC News that prosecutors and lawyers for accused CEO killer Luigi Mangione are considering a federal plea deal as soon as this week. Both sides set for a conference Friday to discuss a potential agreement. Mangione is facing both federal and state charges. The news on the potential federal plea comes just weeks before the start of his state murder trial.
0: That's ABC's Matt Rivers. New details this morning about the redevelopment of the old Lake Forest Mall site in Gaithersburg. The Washington Business Journal reports plans have been submitted for 600 units, including townhomes and what's called gap housing, aimed at middle-income buyers who don't qualify for subsidies but also can't afford market-rate prices around here. This site will also house the relocated Lake Forest Transit Center, providing access to ride-on bus routes and serving as a hub for a new Montgomery County bus rapid transit system. Construction on the first residential phase slated to start in about 2 years. And speaking of big money, someone in Illinois is a lot richer this morning.
1: Yeah, they are. I mean, they were lucky to match all the winning numbers for the Powerball jackpot worth $1 billion, 4, 26, 66, 67, 69. But the most important number, John, is that Powerball, and it was number 9. And the winner could choose the cash option for $1 billion jackpot, a lump sum of $433 million before taxes. Powerball jackpot has been growing for more than 3 months. I wonder how long it's going to take until we see the next winner.
0: Yeah, I mean, all I know is the important thing is I didn't win.
1: Oh, me
0: the tickets I got,
1: either.
0: Worthless. So I'm here today. And
1: we'll be here tomorrow.
0: I'll be back here tomorrow, too. All right. Now, in other news this morning, with Laramie Tunsil out for much of the year, the biggest question in Commander's camp is who protects Jaden Daniels? Well, WTOP's Rob Woodfork went to Ashburn to see how the O-line's looking, and this is what he saw in today's DC Sports Filtered.
21: Monday, I told you the Commanders' season-defining question got a lot harder when Laramie Tunsil tore his triceps, and I said Brandon Coleman moving back to left tackle was my plan A to fix it. Coleman against a different team's pass rush in live competition more than held his own. But before anybody exhales, the middle of that line told a different story. The center spot was uneven at best, downright shaky at worst, a fumbled shotgun snap, some reps where nobody looked like they had it locked down. Protecting Jaden Daniels isn't just the guy on the edge. It's putting the ball in his hands, and that center spot isn't settled yet. I'm Rob Woodfork, and that's DC Sports Filtered.
1: All right. Well, as we continue on this morning, let's get an update from John Wardock.
22: Shake Shack opening stores, including one in our area. I'm John Wardock.
1: We'll be speaking with you shortly. Thanks so much. 9:36.
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4: 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We get to the end of our session, and their net income is going to be bigger in retirement than at the end of their career. So I tell people a lot of time when I start out and I find out they've got 30-plus years and they've saved, I'm like, you actually probably all these years thought you missed the boat by starting at 85 or 86. Guess what? 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
0: Time for traffic and weather. Once again, Rob Stallworth, what do you got for us?
3: Between Tysons and McLean, John, on the inner loop after the GW Parkway, the crash was blocking the far right lane before getting onto the American Legion Bridge. It's now gone, but of course, delays remain on the inner loop and coming off the GW Parkway to join, of course, that inner loop trouble going across the American Legion Bridge. Traveling on the inner loop in Springfield, headed toward the ramps to go toward I-95. Southbound I-95, that's where the broken down truck remains along the left side, blocking the two left lanes headed toward Franconia Road, exit 169. Northbound I-95 near the Prince William Parkway, we had a single left lane getting by the crash response on scene with delays approaching Dale City. If you're traveling on 395 in decent shape, but slowdowns approaching and passing Boundary Channel Drive headed across the 14th Street Bridge, should have the northbound GW Parkway now closed between the Spout Run Parkway and 123 for the tree work today. All traffic northbound on the GW Parkway right now should be diverted onto the Spout Run Parkway. Outer loop, as you come past New Hampshire Avenue, earlier crash is clear to the right shoulder. All your travel lanes are open. Still some slowdowns, though, on the outer loop as you head toward Georgia Avenue. Inner loop between the 270 spur and Old Georgetown Road. Still the work in the right lane. No problems on 270 itself. I-95 northbound, the earlier crash, tractor trailer involved was along the left side of the roadway. Had the left lane blocked to get that out of the roads, but now should be clear with travel lanes are open. In the district, southbound DC 295, heavy on the brakes approaching Eastern Avenue toward East Capitol Street, but your travel lanes are open. 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I'm Rob Stallworth. Your next travel report in about 10 minutes.
1: You got it. Thanks so much. Okay, well, let's take a look now at 7 News First Alert meteorologist Jordan Evans.
7: Tracking your Thursday forecast, mostly sunny skies, temperature at 92 degrees and the heat index up to 95. So this will be our warmer day over the next few days as we track this cold front coming in tomorrow that'll help drop temperatures and humidity for your weekend. For tonight, it stays muggy, 75, mostly cloudy skies. Then tomorrow, overall on the muggy side until that cold front comes in by Friday evening. And with that, a couple of showers or storms after 5 o'clock. Not expecting severe weather, but still some downpours and gusty winds are possible. In the First Alert Weather Center, I'm meteorologist Jordan Evans.
0: And Jordan is at the P.J. 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Right now it's 80 in Annandale, 77 in Germantown, 79 downtown.
1: Money news on WTOP. Let's bring in John Wardock. Good morning.
22: Good morning, John and Kristen. Another report on inflation, this one on wholesale prices. They came in flat last month. This news comes after we got word yesterday that consumer price increases have slowed a bit. Some economists think all this inflation news may let the Federal Reserve hold steady and keep interest rates right where they are when they meet next month. Jobless claims have risen again. They were up some 9,000 last week to hit 209,000. That's the third straight week claims have gone up. In the early going on Wall Street, the Dow up 172. The S&P 500 is also gaining 35. And we are looking at the NASDAQ up 144 points. And John and Kristen, do you like hamburgers for breakfast?
0: Maybe not for breakfast.
1: With an egg on it?
22: Sure, an egg on it. Anyhow, Shake Shack has expansion plans. It's opening 11 new locations around the country, and that includes something new for Virginia. If you're jonesing for a burger or crinkle cut fry, Shake Shack has opened a new location in Sterling. USA Today says this location has a drive-through. It's going to be the first drive-through for Shake Shack in Virginia. How about that?
1: Oh, that sounds good. I like Shake Shack. That sounds delicious.
22: There you go. John Werdock, WTOP News.
0: Thank you, John. It's 9:43, and coming up here on WTOP, a U.S. troop departure from the Middle East expected next month.
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1: Welcome back in. All right, it is 9:44. The cost of college is rising at an alarming rate. That is according to a new survey that shows the average family spent 10% more than they spent the year before. USA Today personal finance reporter Daniel DeVise breaks down the numbers.
14: The sticker prices overall rose 3 to 4% in 25-26 to $45,000 at private colleges and about $12,000 for in-state students at public ones. And you can't really say exactly where it goes because there are tuition fees, living expenses.
1: Now, 15 colleges will be charging more than $100,000 this fall semester. That roughly half of those families don't pay the full price after grants, scholarships, and financial aid kicks in.
0: Just how serious was the threat that triggered a secret operation to move President Trump off his regular plane just before he flew out of Turkey last month? So the president boarded Air Force One and then got smuggled onto a separate military aircraft because of a possible Iranian assassination threat. The Washington Post reporter Dan Lamoth notes the extra precautions were taken even as the CIA was skeptical about the true threat.
23: They saw this as low confidence, didn't have a great level of understanding of it. So I think the government was kind of left in this spot where you have a sort of a hair on fire threat. But you're not sure if it's true. So they seem to sort of have taken the most significant steps they could protect the president, but not everyone else received that sort of treatment.
0: A lot of Trump staff were left behind on the real Air Force One, including Secretary of State Marco Rubio and the White House press corps.
1: The last U.S. troop still in Iraq could be pulled out by the end of September. Back in 2024, the U.S. and Iraq agreed to start winding down the last contingent of American forces still fighting the remnants of ISIS. Most U.S. troops were withdrawn last year, but a small presence still remains in the semi-autonomous northern Kurdish region. Those bases have regularly come under attack since the U.S. and Israel launched the war on Iran on February 28th.
0: Congress might be on recess right now, but a slate of bills that would impact federal employees could be debated when they come back next month. Federal News Network's Drew Friedman has more.
12: Those efforts include one bill that would offer lifetime identity protection coverage to feds who were impacted by a major 2015 data breach. Another bill, if enacted, would give feds 12 weeks of paid family and medical leave. And a third seeks to root out poor air quality across federal facilities. Those are just a few of the many efforts on Capitol Hill that are looking to reshape benefits and employment laws for the federal workforce. Drew Friedman, Federal News Network.
1: Alexandria City Public Schools will have a new leader when students return this month. The school board has appointed Dr. Grace Taylor as acting superintendent. She's been the school system's chief of staff since 2023. Taylor will take over as Dr. Melanie K. Wyatt retires after decades with the school system. Her last day is today. The school board will continue its search for a permanent superintendent.
0: Now to the top stories we're working on here at WTOP.
1: A big vote today on the future of the Kennedy Center.
0: The Justice Department fires back at the D.C. Council over its push to remove National Guard troops from the city. It calls it politically motivated.
1: Keep it here. Full details on these stories coming up in the minutes ahead.
0: All right, let's get some full details on the traffic out there. Rob Stallworth, what's going on?
3: Now, it was northbound on I-95, John, near the Prince William Parkway. We had a single left lane getting by the crash. Now the crash is actually clear to the right shoulder. All your travel lanes are open, but the lanes remain back to Triangle if you're northbound on I-95. Southbound I-95 as you enter the Springfield interchange, still with the two left lanes blocked for the broken down truck. That's taken up, of course, the two left lanes there. The lanes remain back on the interloop approaching Van Dorn Street toward the flyover ramp to go southbound on I-95. Traffic on 395, decent shape right now, leaving Springfield, headed toward, of course, the Pentagon up to and across the 14th Street Bridge. Interloop still slow as you leave 123 and the Dulles Toll Road toward the American Legion Bridge, where travel lanes open and available from the earlier crash. It was past the American Legion Bridge, past the GW Parkway, along the right side of the roadway. Interloop between the 270 spur and Old Georgetown Road, still with the right lane blocked for the work zone. Watch out for any work set up on the outer loop as you pass the big curve headed toward River Road. That's usually set up in the right lane. No problems on 270. I-95 is decent right now. BW Parkway northbound a little sluggish, leaving Greenbelt Road headed toward Paddle Mill Road. Northbound on the BW Parkway near 100, that's where we had the left side blocked for a work zone. They're doing some guardrail work there. Otherwise, Route 50 coming across the Bay Bridge westbound, that's where the left lane is blocked with work. Not doing any two-way operations so far. You guys are looking pretty decent right now coming across the westbound span of the Chesapeake Bay Bridge. In the district, southbound DC 295, of course, you're on the bricks, approaching East Capitol Street with slowdowns northbound on I-295 as you come past Blue Plains headed toward the inbound 11th Street Bridge. 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I'm Rob Stallworth. Your next traffic report in about 10 minutes.
1: You got it. Thanks so much. Okay, and to 70's First Alert meteorologist, Jordan Evans. Hey there, Jordan. Good morning.
13: Hey, good morning. Yeah, we're tracking at least some dry weather for today. It's going to stay hot and humid, though. We're pushing 92 with heat index up to 95. But then we'll see some relief by the weekend as a cold front returns tomorrow. That will bring the opportunity for some rain again. I don't think we'll see much in the way of severe weather. Slight chance for a few strong storms south of the Beltway. Otherwise, some showers and some thunder around the midday hours. I'd say from 10 o'clock in the morning all the way up until the evening drive home. Won't rain the entire time, but at least some rain opportunity there. And a few leftover downpours for the evening. Otherwise, we'll be tracking the nice heat relief and humidity relief by Saturday. Get ready for that drop in humidity, feeling much more refreshing for the weekend. But Sunday, it does start to turn hot and humid once again, pushing 90 evening storm chances. And then we're back to our daily storm chance pattern for early next week. College Park, you're at 81 degrees right now, 76 out at Fairfax, and 80 already at Andrews.
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15: 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I'm Annalisa Gale.
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1: Police from Maryland and Virginia needed help from animal control after an arrest at a Capitol Heights home that involved dozens of stolen reptiles. WTOP's Annalisa Gale has the latest on the suspect, now facing several charges.
15: 31-year-old Deshaun Bagley is being held without bond after police say they found nearly two dozen reptiles that were stolen from various pet stores in Maryland and Virginia inside his apartment in Capitol Heights. Officers from Fairfax County and Prince George's County making the discovery while executing a search warrant on Able Avenue on Thursday. Among the reptiles found, there were six geckos, two bearded dragons, and 13 snakes. Investigators believe Bagley may be linked to more than 60 reptiles stolen between March and May. Prince George's County Animal Control has since taken those reptiles, which police say Bagley was planning on selling on social media. He's facing at least three felony charges, and he'll be back in court next month. Annalisa Gale, WTOP News.
0: It's been a whole summer full of food recalls. The latest now coming from Whole Foods, which says some of its prepared foods may contain jalapeno peppers linked to a salmonella outbreak. That includes certain salsas, guacamole, pico de gallo, and other prepared foods sold in several states. Thankfully, though, Maryland and Virginia are not on that list. But Chipotle, Qdoba, and several other grocery chains have been pulling products made with those peppers coming from Mexico. So far, no one's reported getting sick from any of the Whole Foods products. But if you purchased any of them, well, the FDA says throw it away and then get a refund from Whole Foods.
1: Our region produces a lot of pro athletes, but a new study says more NFL players per capita have been born in the district than anywhere else. The Action Network says in the history of the NFL, there are 30 players born in D.C. for every 100,000 residents, which is four times the national rate. Something's in the water. Some of the names on that list include Byron Leftwich, Sean Merriman, and Vernon Davis.
16: Rose, he's got a completion and a first down. It's Vernon Davis, the Angels one, who stays on his feet somehow. And he's going to brace to the end zone and get there. Touchdown, Washington.
1: D.C.'s capita rate is 40% higher than second place Mississippi, which boasts Hall of Famers like Walter Payton and Brett Favre. The study is based on the birthplace of every NFL player listed in Pro Football Reference's database.
0: 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We bring back Brian Albin once again.
18: Who's ready for some preseason football, John?
1: Hey.
0: Week one, though, it's still kind of tough for me to get into it.
18: Hey, I'm ready. I'll tell you who's ready. It's me.
0: Week two games too, a little bit more interesting.
18: Because the Commanders, they get it all started off tomorrow night from Northwest Stadium with the Dolphins in town. Dan Quinn saying we won't find out just who will play in that preseason opener until tomorrow. So maybe some of that pessimism, John, it leans towards maybe we won't see all the guys out there come Friday night. But even if we don't get a first look at the Jaden Daniels, Stephon Diggs connection, Daniel says it's coming together quite nicely.
19: It's awesome. His feeling for space, he's a dog. He goes out and makes plays. He brings energy. He's a leader. So I'm super happy to have Stephon in that room.
18: Now, for those ready to scratch the itch, there's several preseason games across the league tonight, including number one pick Fernando Mendoza making his debut when the Raiders host the Cardinals. The Nationals saw plenty of good from pitcher Jackson Kent in his major league debut as he struck out six over four plus innings, but he also walked five and allowed three runs in a 12-6 loss to the Cubs. Cade Cavalli takes the hill at 4:05 today as the Nats look to avoid the sweep down by the Navy Yard. The Mystics will try to get a split out in Vegas place when they take on the Aces at 10 tonight. The Mystics are only a game and a half out of fourth place and hosting a first-round playoff series. NBA schedule release will be at 3 o'clock this afternoon. We already know that the Wizards will be back on national TV on NBC on November 24th when they take on the Celtics as part of the NBA Cup. And in golf, the first leg of the PGA Tour's FedEx Cup playoffs gets underway in Memphis. Scottie Scheffler and Rory McIlroy make up the featured pairing. They're on their second hole of the day right now. Brian Albin, WTOP Sports.
1: Thank you, Brian. Coming up after traffic and weather, we've got a look at the economy this morning, showing inflation at the wholesale level cooling off a bit, and two soldiers are dead after their Apache helicopter crashed in Texas. More details on that. It's 9:57.
2: McDonald's is putting value back on the menu. 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
3: Top trouble spots right now in Springfield, southbound I-95 near Franconi Road, still with two left lanes blocked for the broken down truck and help on scene. Inbound New York Avenue near the Anacostia River may have one stop on the roadway along the left side of the roadway on inbound New York Avenue as you come past the Anacostia River towards South Dakota Avenue. In a loop between the 270 Spur and Old Georgetown Road, that work is in the right lane, causing delays on the in loop back to, of course, the American Legion Bridge. Southbound 270 near Falls Road, that was the report of a crash, which should be clear. The WTOP Traffic Center is presented by Window Nation. 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I'm Rob Stallworth, your next traffic report with Mary DePompa in about 10 minutes.
4: Thank you very much, Rob. 7 News First Alert meteorologist Jordan Evans.
5: Tracking your Thursday forecast, mostly sunny skies, temperatures a few degrees warmer, pushing the low 90s today, and the heat index up to 95, northwest breeze at 5 to 10 miles per hour. For tonight, mostly cloudy and a low temperature of 75. Then tomorrow, a slight chance for rain returns after 5 o'clock and a high temperature of 87. In the First Alert Weather Center, I'm meteorologist Jordan Evans.
2: 81 right now at Joint Base Andrews, 81 at Seven Corners as well. 78 degrees, though, here at WTOP, 82 degrees downtown.
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4: Well, good morning, everyone. I'm Kristen Diaz.
2: I'm John Doman. Coming up,
7: you could learn today what's next for the Kennedy Center. I'm Neil Augenstein.
4: The Justice Department is blasting the D.C. Council for its push to send National Guard troops back home.
8: The courtroom was real. The trial was part of a summer academy for area high school students. I'm Kate Ryan.
2: We're learning some new details about that secret plan to get President Trump out of Turkey after last month's NATO summit. We'll have more on that at 10:15.
9: From ABC News, I'm Sherry Preston. Treasury Secretary Scott Bessent tells the Des Moines Register this week he believes whoever tipped off the Washington Post about the elaborate plan for President Trump to covertly swap planes while leaving Turkey earlier this month has committed treason and that they'll be found. ABC's Mary Bruce with more on some new details.
10: According to a senior administration official, the call was driven by intelligence that an Iranian terror cell had snuck into Turkey with a shoulder-fired missile and that they had information about Trump's movement. The ruse shrouded in secrecy with only a handful of top aides aware of what was happening, including Secretary of State Marco Rubio and Treasury Secretary Scott Bessent, along with Communications Director Stephen Chung, who all rode on the old Air Force One.
9: Wholesale inflation dropping last month as gas prices dropped ever so slightly on the hopes that the war would end soon. The Labor Department reporting producer price index numbers, inflation beating it before it reaches consumers, rising 4.7% from a year ago, but was up 5.5% back in June. Jury selection began this week in the lawsuit filed by a group of state attorneys general against Meta over how its platforms affect the mental health of kids. ABC's Elizabeth Schulze on Meta's reaction to what the punishment in California could be if found guilty.
11: Meta claims that the damages could be as high as $1.4 trillion, by far the biggest penalty yet. And just last week, a New Mexico judge ordered the company to pay $567 million. In a similar case, Meta says that rather than sticking to the facts or the law, the state AGs have instead decided to chase an outlandish payout, and it stands by its record, creating strong protections for teens.
9: Quincy, Illinois convenience store manager John Marshall hearing from his boss early today about Powerball.
12: He called me and at 3 a.m., I thought something was wrong, but he just wanted to let me know that we sold the winning ticket.
9: Only one winner. That ticket now worth more than $1 billion. You're listening to ABC News.
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14: 10:02 on WTOP on Thursday, August 13. 78 and sunny now. We're on our way to 90.

0: you've got that chance of seeing an afternoon thunderstorm once again. Good morning, I'm Mark Lewis with the top local stories we're following this hour. We could learn more today about plans for renovations and programming at the Kennedy Center after a judge blocked earlier plans to shut down that venue for 2 years. WTOP's Neil Augenstein has the latest.
1: The tarp is still up at the Kennedy Center, even though President Donald Trump's name has been taken down. Today, the Kennedy Center board is set to vote on plans for the future. In May, federal judge Christopher Cooper blocked the planned closure, saying it was ill-informed and made without following the needed steps. Today, the board will hear three options. One would be complete closure during renovations. The second option would be having performances in spaces that are unaffected by the construction, including the center's indoor-outdoor performance space. And the third would consider phased closures to address only the most serious infrastructure needs while maintaining a full schedule of programming. The judge who blocked the initial shutdown plans is waiting to hear the outcome from today's Kennedy Center board meeting. Neil Augenstein, WTOP News.
0: There is pushback from the Justice Department after the D.C. Council sent letters to the governors of 10 states urging them to withdraw their National Guard troops from the city. Assistant Attorney General Colin McDonald says D.C. Council members are dismissing what he called a historic improvement in public safety. He added they also have no power to demand that governors remove Guard members. The cost of this ongoing Guard deployment has been estimated to be in the billions of dollars. Critics of the Guard deployment say crime was already going down in the city. Sentencing is expected later today for the man who was just found guilty for filming himself while touching a woman's hair on Metro. In a non-jury trial, a judge decided evidence pointed overwhelmingly that it was 28-year-old Brian Beneker recording the video. WTOP's Luke Lukard was in the courtroom for the verdict and tells us about the victim's testimony.
2: Judge found the victim's testimony particularly compelling. She told the court that she had been deeply unsettled by this entire situation and thinks about it every time she rides the Metro. She's a commuter. She rides it twice a day, and it has led her to even become, in her words, paranoid, constantly looking at who may be behind her. Beneker is going to be sentenced today, and the max jail time is 180 days, though he has already been in jail for over 120 days.
0: Beneker faces another assault charge for a similar incident on Metro in Arlington and stalking charges in D.C. He was pardoned for participating in the January 6th Capitol riots. Some high school students in Montgomery County are getting a chance to be judge, jury, and prosecutors and defendants in a real courtroom. WTOP's Kate Ryan reports.
3: Ella Comentale, who attends Winston Churchill High School, played the role of a juror in a week-long mock trial that was part of the Montgomery County State's Attorney's Summer Academy. Her verdict on her peers' performances?
4: I think they did amazing. I felt real drama. Like, when I was listening to what they were saying, they weren't just reading off their script. They were actually emulating the witnesses or the victims in the situation.
3: Brianna Abercrombie, who goes to Sherwood High, on the whole experience of the Summer Academy.
5: I loved it. It was so interesting. I got to learn about, like, their day-to-day, like, the different, like, overarching stuff, like juvenile justice, how the prison system works. It was super informative. Absolutely amazing.
3: The Academy is part of the State's Attorney's Office Community Outreach Program. In Rockville, Kate Ryan, WTOP News.
0: A Northern Virginia animal shelter has been opening its doors this summer to students interested in reading to adoptable pets. WTOP Scott Gelman reports it's helping kids become more confident readers, and there are also benefits for the animals.
6: Here in Lorton,
7: first they see seals.
6: Evelyn is reading to Winston Churchill, a black and white cat, nudging her as she turns the pages. It's part of the shelter's weekly summer pause and read program. It aims to help students of all ages make summer reading more exciting.
8: Parents have said that they really struggle to get their children out of the house and off technology, and the children request to come here.
6: But Fairfax Animal Services Director Risa Currier says kids aren't the only ones getting something out of it.
8: What benefits them the most is connection with people. And so there's been research conducted that actually that increases their adoptability.
6: Down the hall, Max is reading to a parakeet and using his imagination too.
9: I went to Crystal and it was fun. And the funny part was when I was reading some words, she was like, huh? I can't hear you. Speak up.
6: In Fairfax County, Scott Gelman, WTOP News.
0: Coming up on WTOP in Money News.
10: 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I'm John Werdock.
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0: Now, traffic and weather on WTOP. We have Mary DePompa in the WTOP Traffic Center.
14: All righty. Thanks and good morning to you, Mark. We'll start out on the Beltway. It's been a pretty decent morning moving into the midday, but work is set up. Montgomery County, you'll find delays heading north to pass the spur. Right lane will be closed. Coming south to the American Legion Bridge, also heavy and slow, but no work is showing as of yet. We'll keep an eye on it. Into Virginia we go, 95 south after the Beltway. Long-standing disabled truck is gone, but a new crash, 95 south. Brace for delays in Dale City. They ride all the way passing 234 Dumfries. Left lane is blocked. Crash involving a dump truck. North on 95, all clear as well. 395 so far, so good. Interloop of the Beltway in Virginia may have work setting up near Van Dorn. Watch for the cones there. And in the district, coming inbound 50 New York Avenue near the Anacostia, still clean up from an earlier crash. And back to school season is here. 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I'm Mary DePompa. More traffic in 10 minutes.
0: The 7 News First Alert forecast from Jordan Evans.
15: For today, tracking mostly sunny skies, temperatures a few degrees warmer, pushing 92 with heat index up to 95. Then some clouds will stream in tonight. We'll see temperature drop down to 75 by Friday morning. Most of Friday is also dry, temperature of 87 degrees, but a slight chance for storms late in the afternoon heading into Friday night. Otherwise, behind that cold front, expect a drop in humidity for Saturday, temperature of only 86 and mostly sunny skies. In the First Alert Weather Center, I'm meteorologist Jordan Evans.
0: 82 degrees right now at Reagan National. It's 80 at Dulles and 82 at BWI Marshall with hazy sunshine right now and temperatures heading to the low 90s. 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
10: Some major corporations are getting tariff refunds, helping their financial picture. Apple, Nike, and FedEx have gotten money back already, according to the Wall Street Journal. Apple has gotten more than $2 billion back, Nike almost $1 billion, and General Motors $500 million. In our neck of the woods, Lockheed Martin has gotten $140 million back over the last 6 months. Jobless claims have risen for the third straight week, claims rising some 9,000 last week to hit 209,000. And the city of Alexandria is launching a business development program, and 11 tech startups have been selected to join the Tech Accelerator program. On Wall Street, the Dow Jones Industrial Average gaining 185 points. The S&P is up 48, and the NASDAQ is gaining 261 points. John Werdock, WTOP News.
16: It's not too late. 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
0: Up ahead on WTOP, we're learning more about that elaborate ruse to shift President Trump from Air Force One to another plane as he departed Turkey last month at the NATO summit. It's 10:12.
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0: 10:15 on WTOP. Good morning. I'm Mark Lewis. Lawyers for the man charged with killing Charlie Kirk argue that he should not get the death penalty because the shooter hit the intended target, and that no one else was endangered. The conservative activist was shot at an event in Utah last year. Defendant Tyler Robinson's attorneys say the bullet traveled above the crowd of several thousand people at Utah Valley University, and that there were no threats to others. Prosecutors cited that risk that other people could have been harmed as an aggravating factor under state law, which makes Kirk's killing a capital crime. Closing arguments and the preliminary hearing are scheduled for September 1st. Then the judge will decide if the case can go to trial and on what charges. New details emerging about that secret move of President Trump from Air Force One to another plane as he departed last month's NATO conference in Turkey. The decision was made after U.S. and Turkish intelligence learned of an alleged Iranian plot to potentially fire a missile at Air Force One. It has raised questions about why the presidential jet was allowed to take off with many other White House officials and journalists on board who were not aware that they were potentially in danger. CBS correspondent Nancy Cordes has the latest developments from the White House.
1: The thing that they were initially worried about, this Iranian plot, may not have been as much as it seemed. U.S. officials tell us now that they first learned about the possibility of an Iranian plot just about a day before they executed this complex ruse to quietly move President Trump from Air Force One to the other plane in a catering truck. And U.S. officials say they received intelligence about an Iranian team in Turkey tasked with firing a surface-to-air missile at Air Force One with President Trump on board. That sounds incredibly alarming. The intel came from multiple sources, including the NSA, the CIA, and Turkish intelligence. But U.S. officials say they investigated quickly and ultimately did not detect any such Iranian team on the ground. By that point, however, both Air Force One and the military jet carrying the president had already left Turkey. We've also confirmed that President Trump was not the only person who was secretly transferred off of Air Force One and onto that airport catering truck to get to the military plane. Sources say he was accompanied by his deputy chief of staff, Dan Scavino, his assistant, Natalie Harp, and the director of Oval Office Operations, Walt Nauta. Secretary of Defense Pete Hegseth met them on the military plane and flew with the president from Turkey to England. Among those who stayed behind on the original Air Force One, some names you'll recognize: Secretary of State Marco Rubio, Treasury Secretary Scott Bessent, and Deputy Chief of Staff Stephen Miller. Some of the people on Air Force One knew that the president had switched planes, and some didn't.
0: That's CBS correspondent Nancy Cordes. 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At 10:18, traffic and weather on WTOP with Mary DePompa.
14: All right, starting with our working crash mark in Virginia, Interstate 95. A couple of slowdowns as you get into Prince William County, but the crash is going to be after Dale City hitting the brakes to get past the Dumfries exit, 234. And beyond 234, the left lane is blocked response to the truck crash. Easy Pass Express still going to the northbound direction. Whatever was north in Prince William County was clear from travel. Nothing else in Fairfax County. Waiting for some work north on 395 near Edsel. Watch for any cones setting up as we speak. There is work already on the Beltway in Montgomery County. It's the inner loop, your Jam River Road to get past the spur with a right lane blocked. And new in Maryland, a crash north on 5 Branch Avenue, Camp Springs near Allentown Road. 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I'm Mary DePompa. More traffic in 10 minutes.
0: Let's get the Thursday forecast now as we check in live with 7 News First Alert meteorologist Jordan Evans. Jordan, how's our Thursday shaping up?
2: Looks like we'll be rain-free today with those passing clouds and still some haze up aloft, but no concerns with rain. Our humidity still on the high side, so our temperature at 92 will feel more like 95 later today. As we get into tonight, the clouds will stream in. Our boundary out of Pennsylvania starts to approach tomorrow, so that'll bring in more cloud cover. Temperature is not as warm, and even some late morning, early afternoon showers and rumbles of thunder. And a severe weather opportunity looks to stay south of D.C., so not for us tomorrow. We're drying out for Friday night plans, and then lower humidity heading into Saturday. It's going to feel like a breath of fresh air out there with dew points dropping about 10 or 15 degrees. High temperature around 86 on your Saturday, then we're back up to 90 on Sunday. Turns noticeably more humid, and those storm chances are back for early next week. Gaithersburg now, you're at 79 degrees, 81 out of Andrews, and 80 degrees now at Dulles.
0: 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Straight ahead, federal authorities make numerous arrests in an alleged marriage fraud scheme. It's 1021.
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0: It's 10:23. Federal officials this week announced the arrest of nearly a dozen people in what they're calling one of the largest marriage fraud schemes in U.S. history.
5: Prosecutors in New York say the ring arranged hundreds of sham marriages, pairing Chinese nationals seeking green cards with American citizens willing to marry them on paper for a price. The foreign nationals paid as much as $100,000 each, and the Americans were allegedly paid $30,000 to say, "I do." According to the indictment, some of the fake weddings were held at restaurants where the couples changed into traditional Chinese wedding attire to make the ceremonies look real.
0: That's ABC's Sophie Flame. It's been a summer of food recalls, it seems, the latest coming from Whole Foods, which says some of its prepared foods may contain jalapenos, which have been linked to a salmonella outbreak. The recall includes certain salsas, guacamole, pico de gallo, and other prepared foods sold in several states. Maryland and Virginia are not on the recall list. Several grocery chains and some fast food restaurants have also pulled products made with the peppers, which came from Mexico. So far, no one has reported getting sick in any of the Whole Food products. If you have purchased any of the recalled items, the FDA says throw it away and contact Whole Foods for a refund. A major donation will help fund a new cancer center at VHC Health in Arlington. Arlene Evans and Barry Dewberry are giving the health system $17.5 million, the largest donation in VHC Health history. The money will help create a new cancer center inside the health system's outpatient pavilion, bringing services including cancer treatment, radiation, imaging, and support services together under one roof. The outpatient pavilion and the new cancer center will be renamed in their honor. The center is expected to open in the summer of 2028 and will serve more than 2,000 patients a year. Sports on WTOP, brought to you by Amentum, delivering advanced solutions for space and defense. Brian Albin is with us. What's happening?
23: Well, Mark, last night at Nats Park, all eyes were on 23-year-old Jackson Kent making his major league debut, and he started out about as well as anyone could have asked for.
24: The kick and the pitch. Swing and a miss. He struck him out. A foul tip on the fastball back into the mitt. Jackson Kent strikes out three Cubs in his first major league inning.
23: Dave Jagler, the call, as Kent would go on to strike out six Cubs over his first four innings of scoreless work, but he did have five walks, got dinged up for three runs in the fifth, and the bullpen struggled from there as Alex Bregman's three homers led the Cubs to a 12-6 win. Still, Blake Butera was pleased with Kent's debut.
25: I think he showed a lot of promise for us, and like I said, I think when he limits the walks, and you know, I don't want to overblow the first outing for him, it was, like I said, a lot of nerves. But yeah, the ability that he showed to limit the damage and still make some big pitches for us was awesome.
23: Cade Cavalli and the Nats look to avoid the sweep at 4:05 today. Commanders have the day off ahead of tomorrow's preseason opener with the Dolphins. Dan Quinn yet to announce exactly who will play tomorrow. Big game for the Mystics tonight as they try to stay within reach of the WNBA's top four. They're in Vegas still for their second straight game with the Aces at 10 o'clock. And at 3 o'clock today, the NBA's full regular season schedule will be released. This is a day after former Wizard Russell Westbrook announced his retirement after an 18-year career. Westbrook retires as the league's triple-double king with 209 of them to his name. Brian Albin, WTOP Sports.
0: Brian, thank you. It's 10:26.
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0: 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It's 10:28. Traffic and weather on WTOP, an update from Mary DePompa.
14: All right, our top stories right now, Mark. Working crash in Virginia, I-95 riding southbound. First delays into Woodbridge, the long-term work is along the right, but you hit the brakes in Dale City all the way to get past the Dumfries exit for 234. After the 152 exit, the left lane has been reopened. The crash just cleared to the shoulder. So as we say, all lanes open, but delays remain. Work zones are the name of the game. And as you head north 395, the work was setting up passing Etzel Road. Watch out on the right side. Inner loop of the Beltway in Montgomery County already set up, slowing to get past the spur with work blocking a right lane. When traffic slows you down, pain can make the ride feel even longer. With just one pill, Aleve provides up to 12 hours of pain relief so you can put the pain in the rearview mirror. Use only as directed. I'm Mary DePompa. More traffic in 10 minutes.
0: 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Let's get details now from meteorologist Jordan Evans.
12: For today, skies stay mostly sunny. Temperatures pushing 92, a few degrees above average this time of year. And northwest winds at 5 to 10 miles per hour. For tonight, mostly cloudy and a low temperature of 75. Then tomorrow, we'll get some more clouds in the afternoon and a slight chance for shower or storm after 5 o'clock. Best chance for rain will be north of I-66 as a cold front pushes through. That'll set the stage for a nice Saturday with a high temperature of 86 and lower humidity to start the weekend. In the First Alert Weather Center, I'm meteorologist Jordan Evans.
0: Saturday sounding good. Right now, not so bad. Sunny and 80 degrees in the nation's capital.
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0: Good morning. I'm Mark Lewis. Mike Jakaitis is our producer. The top stories we're following. A video posted to social media that shows an encounter between a Northern Virginia woman and ICE agents near Bailey's Crossroads has gotten more than 1 million views in just a few days. As WTOP's Jimmy Alexander reports, that woman is now speaking out publicly for the first time.
15: I can't believe I'm standing here again.
26: It was Monday when Carolina Molina, a licensed counselor, said she was dropping off business cards to immigration lawyers when she saw ICE agents making arrests. After making derogatory comments to them, she says a back and forth followed, eventually leading one of the agents to block her car in.
15: He got out with a gun, pointed it to my head, asked me why I was following them around.
27: You need to stop following us, all right? This is your warning. Yeah, you recorded us. You almost ran us over.
15: I didn't almost
27: ran us over.
15: You're
27: stop
15: so
27: playing.
15: Full of
27: stop playing.
15: You are full of I am loudmouth, and I do feel as an American citizen, I have a right to my First Amendment.
26: Without her dash cam and cell phone videos, Molina said this would have turned out differently.
15: This was a whole Renee Good situation again.
26: The Department of Homeland Security tells WTOP Molina drove around ICE agents and tried to use her vehicle to harm them, saying they feared for their safety and she could face criminal prosecution. Jimmy Alexander, WTOP News.
0: Virginia Congressman Don Beyer is demanding answers about this encounter. Now to the ongoing battle over the future of the Kennedy Center. The Kennedy Center board is meeting today to decide next steps after a federal judge blocked plans to shut down the entire building for 2 years for renovations. Management is presenting three options to the board: a complete closure, a partial closure, or phased closures, allowing performances to continue. The judge had called the board's earlier decision to shut down the entire building for 2 years ill-informed. Kennedy Center officials say major repairs are needed, including fixing serious water damage and replacing aging equipment. A fund that would have provided payoffs to January 6th rioters nearly cost Todd Blanche his confirmation as Attorney General. But he says that anti-weaponization fund is now dead. More from WTOP's Mitchell Miller today on the Hill.
10: The Attorney General says as far as he's concerned, the $1.8 billion fund has been totally scrapped.
11: I'm not sure how I can further say that the anti-weaponization fund doesn't exist.
10: But he still acknowledges the president wants to provide funds to those he feels were treated wrongly by the federal government.
11: Yes, the president feels very strongly, as do I, that there were people who were victims of a Department of Justice that was absolutely weaponized.
10: Senate Democrats who voted against Blanche's confirmation still worry that the administration will try to find a way to reward supporters, even if they broke the law and assaulted police officers at the Capitol on January 6th. On Capitol Hill, Mitchell Miller, WTOP News.
0: Members of Congress are demanding more transparency from the Navy following reports of poor conditions for sailors on board the USS Abraham Lincoln, which is stationed in the Middle East. The aircraft carrier is having a record-setting deployment of more than 250 days. Family members of sailors and Marines aboard the Lincoln have reported food shortages and severe mental health issues, including attempted suicides on board.
13: In response, the Navy told ABC News counselors and chaplains are on board. It concedes the war has disrupted supply lines, but says the ship now has clean water and healthy meals. Another carrier, the USS Theodore Roosevelt, could soon be sent to relieve the Lincoln. But Democrats want more answers. Arizona Senator Ruben Gallego is now calling on the Navy to allow a bipartisan congressional delegation to visit the USS Lincoln to conduct an oversight investigation.
0: That's ABC's Karen Huang. We now know the murder charges filed against the son of actor and filmmaker Rob Reiner.
16: A Los Angeles grand jury that has been meeting in secret has indicted Nick Reiner on murder charges in the stabbing deaths of his parents, Hollywood producers Rob Reiner and Michelle Singer Reiner. The unsealed indictment reveals few details, but alleges Nick was lying in wait for his parents before attacking them, which could make him eligible for the death penalty. The indictment comes as he seeks money from a trust his parents established for him, saying he needs it to help in his defense. In a statement, Los Angeles District Attorney Nathan Hochman says he hopes the indictment will bring them one step closer to a trial and achieving justice. I'm Jennifer King.
0: A teenager is under arrest in connection with a deadly shooting at a quinceanera in Fauquier County. Sheriff's deputies were called to the party near Catlett Saturday night for a noise complaint. They found that 16-year-old Samuel Ojeda of Triangle had been shot. He died at the scene. A 17-year-old from Dumfries has now been arrested and is being held at a juvenile detention center in Loudoun County. Virginia's Governor Abigail Spanberger is facing a unanimous censure vote from the nation's largest firefighters union. The International Association of Firefighters says the governor broke explicit promises when she vetoed collective bargaining legislation earlier this year. Spanberger said she vetoed that bill because the General Assembly refused to consider changes that she proposed, including delaying key provisions until 2030. The governor's office says she still supports collective bargaining and expects new legislation next year. The union says it will actively oppose any future political office that the governor is seeking until that happens. Coming up on WTOP in Money News.
1: A new kind of Shake Shack comes to Virginia. I'm John Werdock.
0: It's 10:36.
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0: It's 10:38. And it's traffic and weather on WTOP, the latest from Mary DePompa.
14: All right, around the Beltway, a couple of spots where there's volume, Mark, but we do have the work zone in Maryland. Interloop slows toward the spur, and rounding that curve, the right lane will be closed just after the 270 spur. 301 and Bowie jammed to get northbound and passing Excalibur, left side of the roadway blocked. Have a crash on Branch Avenue. Listener checks in. Thanks for the call. Heading north on Route 5, passing Allentown Road, right side of the roadway crash involving a downed motorcyclist. Now across the Potomac into Virginia, north 395 jammed off of the Beltway, getting past Etzel Road. Work blocks the right side. Well, two left lanes will get you by. South on 95 slows Lorton into Woodbridge. Long-term work along the right. You're jammed through Dale City toward Dumfries. However, the crash has cleared. If your AC is making funny noises, just needs a once-over, or your home isn't cool as it used to be, visit meflow.com. That's meflow.com. I'm Mary DePompa. More traffic in 10 minutes.
0: Let's get a check on the forecast now from the P.J. 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
12: Tracking your Thursday forecast, mostly sunny skies, temperature at 92 degrees, and the heat index up to 95. So this will be our warmer day over the next few days as we track this cold front coming in tomorrow. That'll help drop temperatures and humidity for your weekend. For tonight, it stays muggy, 75, mostly cloudy skies. Then tomorrow, overall on the muggy side until that cold front comes in by Friday evening. And with that, a couple of showers or storms after 5 o'clock. Not expecting severe weather, but still some downpours and gusty winds are possible. In the First Alert Weather Center, I'm meteorologist Jordan Evans.
0: We have 81 degrees in Leesburg, 83 in Bowie and Georgetown. Money News on WTOP with John Wardock.
1: Shake Shack is opening 11 new locations around the country, and that includes something new for Virginia. The burger chain has opened a new location in Sterling, and USA Today says this location has a drive-through, the first of its kind in Virginia. Mixed news about local real estate. Redfin says D.C. home prices are up more than 1% compared to last year, but the number of homes sold slipped 1.6%, and homes are staying on the market longer in our area. Redfin says 47 days. That's 3 days more than this time last year. And wholesale prices came in flat last month as gas and food costs fell. Those are the prices in the pipeline before they hit consumers, so that could mean lower inflation. Cross your fingers, is on the horizon. On Wall Street, the Dow Jones Industrial Average is gaining 187 points. The S&P 500 advancing 64. The NASDAQ up 260 points. John Werdock, WTOP News.
0: John, thank you. It is 10:42.
5: Put your car on cruise and lay back, because it's summertime.
0: Well, this is one of the can't-miss events of summer. Tomorrow, opening day for the Montgomery County Agricultural Fair in Gaithersburg. This is the 77th year for the biggest fair in Maryland. It will feature your fair mainstays, barbecue, sweet corn, funnel cakes, and the popular cheese booth. County Fair Executive Director Marty Svercek tells us why this year's theme is Barn in the USA.
17: This is a celebration of America, and we're doing a lot of patriotic decorations. We're going to have barn decorating contests for the 250th, two nights of monster truck shows, and then we'll have our night of destruction. We'll be demolition derby, trailer races, and all kinds of carnage in the grandstand.
0: Well, there is complimentary parking if you're planning to go. Free shuttles from both Montgomery College campuses. On-site parking is $20 per car. You may have heard reports this year about dozens of instances of the New World screwworm popping up in animals in the U.S. So far, most of the 45 cases have been in Texas.
18: Screwworm is a fly that lays eggs in open wounds or body surfaces like the eyes, ears, and mouth. The eggs hatch into parasites that feed on living flesh. While common in cattle, human cases are rare. Recent surges of screwworm have been noted in South American cattle, but the U.S. Department of Agriculture says the current risk to Americans and our livestock remains low. People most at risk include those with cuts or open wounds. Spending a lot of time outdoors, especially around farm animals, also increases the risk. To prevent infection, keep wounds clean and covered. Use insect repellent, wear long-sleeved clothing, and minimize handling livestock and other animals. If you notice maggots in a wound or other areas of your body, seek medical care immediately. With this Medical Minute, I'm Alex Stone.
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0: At 10:45, good morning. I'm Mark Lewis. Earlier in the week, WTOP's Matt About Town, Matt Koufax, took you inside the vault of rare books and plays at D.C.'s Folger Shakespeare Library. Today, he's back at the vault, highlighting one of the rarest published texts known to man.
29: Great, this is a 402-year-old piece of paper you're holding.
30: That's right.
29: I mean, that's just insane.
30: It is. I agree. That is insane. And not only that, this book,
6: that I'm holding in my hand. This is the only copy in the world.
19: It amounts to nothing more than a pamphlet with frayed edges and weathered pages. Published in 1624, it's called Great Cries, spelled C-R-Y-E-S, and it describes the conditions in post-Renaissance England, specifically London.
6: This has held up the way it has because of the materials that it's made out of. This paper is made from linen rags, basically, that get beaten to a pulp and reformed into paper. It's a pretty stable substance once you create the paper out of it.
19: Okay, so this is cool and all, but how does this rare text relate to Shakespeare, and why do they have it here at Folger? Director of exhibitions Greg Prickman told me you can actually learn a lot about William Shakespeare, his works, and the environment that influenced his writings indirectly from something like this.
6: The conditions in London that this little humble pamphlet is describing is exactly what was happening in London when the first folio was printed and was first being sold as a new book.
19: Yet another fascinating example of how preserving a small slice of the past in a place like D.C. can illuminate entire historical worlds otherwise forgotten. Matt Koufax, WTOP News.
0: 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Search Matt Koufax. Coming up in our top stories on WTOP, a big vote expected later today on the future of the Kennedy Center. The Justice Department firing back at the D.C. Council over its latest push to remove National Guard troops from the city. Keep it here for full details on these stories in the minutes ahead. 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It's 10:48. Time for traffic and weather on WTOP, starting with Mary DePompa.
14: All right, thanks, Mark. Most of our sore spots now, we're getting into just the midday road work. North on 395, you are jammed off of the Beltway to get past Edsel Road. Two left lanes get you by the work zone. Now, if you're running south on 95, you have stretches of heavier traffic out of Lorton into Woodbridge, long-term work along the right. And then you're slowing near Potomac Mills and stretches all the way through Dumfries, where an earlier crash is now gone. Easy Pass Express lanes are pointed southbound. On the Beltway, just one zone showing up. It's in Maryland. Interloop will slow to get to and past the 270 spur. Around the curve, your right lane is blocked. A listener checked in Maryland to give us the updates. Route 5 Branch Avenue North in Camp Springs as you pass Allentown Road. Right lane is blocked. We have response there with a downed motorcycle. Route 4 continues to expand and southbound jammed off of the Beltway, getting to 301 with work in the center of the roadway. For victims of drunk and drug driving, your grief is unique. You're not alone. 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I'm Mary DePompa. More traffic in 10 minutes.
0: We've got a check of the 7 News First Alert forecast. Meteorologist Jordan Evans joins us live, and it looks like we may escape a lot of heat and humidity today, but we can't escape maybe seeing a storm later.
7: Well, the chance for storms is very low. I'd say a lot of us will escape that storm opportunity today. We are waiting on this cold front to move in tomorrow. That's going to bring the chance for rain or storms back on your Friday. But today, yes, stays hot at 91. We're pushing 95 for the heat index. If we do get a storm or two, that'll likely be over the higher terrain. But for tomorrow, it's cold front day, so temperatures not as hot, pushing 87. Still going to be humid in the morning throughout the afternoon, and some of that late morning, early afternoon showers and rumbles of thunder are possible. Not expecting severe weather, though. That looks to be south of D.C. As the front clears by Friday night, we are dropping humidity and some temperatures. Get ready for a nice, refreshing Saturday. Wake-up time in the 60s. We'll see afternoon highs at 86, and that lower humidity will keep the heat index around 85 Saturday afternoon. It's only one day because Sunday we are back to 90 degrees and an evening storm or two with more humidity. College Park now at 82 degrees. It's still 78 out of Potomac and 83 now at Alexandria.
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0: 10:52. A federal appeals court is once again blocking the Trump administration from deporting Kilmar Abrego Garcia to Liberia. The Fourth Circuit Court of Appeals in Richmond has denied the government's motion to remove an injunction that prevents the deportation. Abrego Garcia remains with his family in Maryland after being wrongfully deported to El Salvador last year. The Trump administration is also appealing a human smuggling case in Tennessee that was thrown out for what a judge called vindictive and selective prosecution. There may be a new development this week in the federal prosecution of Luigi Mangione, who's accused in the December 2024 shooting death of UnitedHealthcare CEO Brian Thompson outside a New York City hotel. Prosecutors and defense attorneys are expected to discuss a possible plea deal this week.
9: Both sides set for a conference Friday to discuss a potential agreement. Mangione is facing both federal and state charges. The news on the potential federal plea comes just weeks before the start of his state murder trial. The move could bolster repeated arguments by Mangione's attorneys of double jeopardy, the idea that a defendant can't be charged twice for the same crime.
0: That's ABC's Matt Rivers. Along with everything else, college costs are still rising. A new survey finds families are spending 10% more on college tuition, fees, and living expenses than they spent the year before. Daniel DeVise, who covers personal finance for USA Today, tells us those increasing costs are definitely having an effect on the schools that students and parents are choosing.
10: The number one thing is affordability, so you can shop around. You can compare whatever you call it. I guess these would be offers from multiple schools and pick one that is the most affordable. The second biggest factor people chose was something near home. There's fewer transportation costs. Local schools often are a little bit less expensive unless they're really prestigious. In-state schools, of course, charge much less. At 10th on this list, 10th was prestige.
0: More than a dozen colleges charge more than $100,000 this fall, but about half of families say they're not paying the full price because of grants, scholarships, and financial aid. In Alexandria, police say a speed camera set up near a middle school wasn't working quite right, and that means refunds are coming. There was one speed camera set up on Seminary Road near Hammond Middle School. It's supposed to enforce a 15-mile-per-hour speed limit, but only during school arrival and dismissal. Yet on more than 100 occasions, between August of last year and this past February, drivers got dinged by that camera outside of that time period. Alexandria now says those tickets are being dismissed, and those who paid will be getting a refund. Sports on WTOP, powered by Maximus, moving people and technology forward. Here's Brian Albin.
18: Well, Mark, Commanders have an off day before tomorrow's preseason opener with the Dolphins, but Jaden Daniels making headlines as attorneys for Daniels have filed a cease and desist against LSU, preventing his former school from using his name, image, or likeness moving forward. Now, Daniels is upset that his number 5 jersey is being worn by cornerback DJ Pickett. Daniels seemingly was under the belief his jersey would eventually be retired as he won a Heisman Trophy in 2023 with LSU. The Nationals aren't necessarily out of the wild card race, but their chances are fading fast after a 12-6 loss last night to the Cubs. Washington is 5 games out of the final 2 wild card spots with 40 games to play. Cade Cavalli will try and get them back on track at 4:05.
3: Mystics went bust in Vegas Tuesday night with their 7-game winning streak coming to an end against the Aces. Tonight, they get a chance at revenge as they take on Asia Wilson and the defending champs at 10 o'clock. And we've been talking about Russell Westbrook's retirement from the NBA this morning, but the other big story that came out of the league yesterday involved the Lakers being sold for the second time in 14 months, this time at a valuation of $12.5 billion. To try and put that number in perspective a bit, we all remember Cape Verde as the darlings from this summer's World Cup. Well, $12.5 billion is almost four times the entire GDP of Cape Verde. So dare I say, it's a good time to own an NBA franchise. Brian Albin, WTOP Sports.
0: Oh, sure. Coming up on WTOP, we'll check traffic and weather.
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2: 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I'm Mary DePompa. More traffic in 10 minutes.
3: 7 News First Alert forecast from Jordan Evans.
4: For today, tracking mostly sunny skies, temperatures a few degrees warmer, pushing 92 with heat index up to 95. Then some clouds will stream in tonight. We'll see temperature drop down to 75 by Friday morning. Most of Friday is also dry, temperature of 87 degrees, but a slight chance for storms late in the afternoon heading into Friday night. Otherwise, behind that cold front, expect a drop in humidity for Saturday, temperature of only 86 and mostly sunny skies. In the First Alert Weather Center, I'm meteorologist Jordan Evans.
3: Right now, we have 80 degrees in the nation's capital.
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3: Good morning, I'm Mark Lewis. 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
7: a vote today on the immediate future of the Kennedy Center. I'm Neil Augenstein.
8: Teenagers took on the roles of judge and jury in a summer academy on the court system. I'm Kate Ryan.
9: Boosting reading skills while socializing adoptable pets. I'm Scott Gelman.
3: Watching Wall Street, the numbers are higher. The Dow up 76 points, NASDAQ up 229, and the S&P up 52. It's 11 o'clock.
8: From ABC News, I'm Sherry Preston. A state of emergency has been declared in Indiana after they got more rain than the state can handle. In a town between Indianapolis and Dayton, ABC chief meteorologist Ginger Z says police had to use boats to get people out of their homes.
10: Dozens of people rescued in Cambridge City. Drone video shows the entire town underwater, homes surrounded, rescue boats navigating the streets, vehicles barely visible. Michelle Wilson rushing to her Cambridge City home when she heard it was filled with water.
11: I opened the basement door and it's all the way filled.
10: Henry County Sheriff officials sweeping the area by boat.
8: The front that brought that rain to Indiana unfortunately remains stuck there. The state bracing itself for more rain over the next few days. The Chicago Bears have an announcement today about their future. Some speculate they're about to move from Chicago's iconic lakefront to the currently waterlogged state of Indiana. And in Illinois, someone won a big billion-dollar Powerball jackpot last night. It was sold at the convenience store and gas station where John Marshall is a manager.
12: Just really great opportunity all around. I mean, it's just, I just feel like our gas station won the lottery because, yeah, we got a lot of media and a lot of customers coming in excited and wanting to know who it is.
8: No one has come forward yet, but the store will take home $500,000 for selling the ticket. We're learning more about the ruse to slip President Trump off one plane and onto another plane while leaving the NATO summit in Turkey last month. On board the first plane where the president was, some White House staff and the entire press corps.
13: Trump dismissing concerns about the threat posed to those who remained aboard the plane he was supposed to be on.
14: Actually, the plane that I flew on was at greater risk. I think it was at greater risk.
15: Now, the president has said he was just doing what the military and Secret Service told him to do. Ask what Trump thought of all this subterfuge. A top aide says he loved it.
8: ABC's Mary Bruce out from the Labor Department today. Wholesale inflation dropping last month. The Dow is up 95 points. 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
3: 11:02 on WTOP. It is Thursday, August 13. Sunny and 80 degrees now as we head to the low 90s. Good morning, I'm Mark Lewis with the top local stories we're following this hour. The immediate future for the Kennedy Center could become clearer later today. After a judge blocked earlier plans for a two-year shutdown, the Kennedy Center board is expected to vote on alternatives. WTOP's Neil Augenstein has details.
7: Back in May, federal judge Christopher Cooper said the decision to shut down the Kennedy Center for 2 years was made without following proper procedures. Today, the Kennedy Center board members are expected to discuss three options for renovations and programming. One would be a complete shutdown during construction. The second would be shifting performances to unaffected areas, including the center's indoor-outdoor performance space. The third would be a phased approach to only do urgent infrastructure repairs while keeping a full performance schedule. The judge, who also ordered the removal of President Trump's name from the Kennedy Center, is waiting to

0: hear the board's decision before deciding next steps. Neil Morgenstein, WTOP News.
1: The man who filmed himself touching a woman's hair on Metro will be sentenced this afternoon. 28-year-old Brian Beneker has been in jail for months and could face up to 180 more days behind bars. WTOP's Luke Lukard was in the courtroom when Beneker was found guilty.
2: There was no smoking gun in this case, but there was plenty of circumstantial evidence that tied Brian Beneker to this video of himself stroking this woman's hair aboard a Red Line train. First off, the account Brian Batan 75949 and the fact that the email address used on this X account had his full name, which the judge said was pretty uncommon name. And also the fact that Beneker was seen in video getting off the exact same car that the victim had been riding that night on February 28th.
1: The victim told the judge she uses Metro daily to commute and now has to constantly look over her shoulder. You hear a lot about teen takeovers that are not legal, but in this case, teenagers took over a Montgomery County courtroom. This was for a mock trial as part of a summer camp experience. More now from WTOP's Kate Ryan.
3: Has the jury reached a final verdict?
4: Judge Michaela Phelps isn't really a judge. She's a Montgomery Blair High School student, but this week she was in charge of a mock trial in a Montgomery County Circuit courtroom. Prosecutor Sahir Kataria, who attends Northwest High School, tried to persuade a student jury to convict a defendant in a robbery and assault case.
5: I talked about how the defense tried to outrun the police, tried to outrun the blame by pushing it onto someone else, but at the end of the day, you cannot outrun evidence.
4: The jury disagreed, but Montgomery County State's Attorney John McCarthy, whose office oversees the week-long summer academy, was impressed.
6: I should be handing out job offers to about half the people I have here today. They're very, very smart young kids.
4: At Montgomery County Circuit Court, Kate Ryan, WTOP News.
1: A reading program aimed to help students over the summer is showing to be beneficial not only to the kids, but also who they're reading to. WTOP's Scott Gelman shares with us the successful weekly program at a Fairfax County animal shelter.
7: 1 hour later, ring, ring, ring, ring, ring.
8: With his book on the table near this yellow parakeet's cage.
7: Hello, there's been a robbery at the pet store. Where?
8: Max is turning the pages and checking to make sure she's paying attention.
7: I think it's fun to read to pets. You get to read in there listening to it.
8: Every Tuesday here in Lorton, kids are lining the shelter's hallways as part of the Pause and Read program.
9: We have books here, we have supplies, we have pads for sitting on, and then the children can go select the pad of their choice.
8: Fairfax Animal Services Director Risa Currier says there's a benefit for the cats, birds, and rabbits, too.
9: The more time that we can spend with the shelter pets while they're here, that increases their chances of being adopted.
8: It's offering an escape from the house or a phone screen. And once the school year starts, kids will be able to read to the animals in the evenings. At Fairfax County Animal Services, Scott Gelman, WTOP News.
1: We're hearing about a major donation that will help fund a new cancer center in Arlington. Arlene Evans and Barry Dewberry are giving the VHC Health in Arlington $17.5 million. It's the largest donation in VHC Health's history. The money will be used to create a new cancer center inside the health system's outpatient pavilion, bringing cancer treatment, radiation, imaging, and support services together under one roof. The outpatient pavilion and the new cancer center will be named in their honor. It's expected to open in the summer of 2028. Coming up on WTOP in Money News.
10: 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I'm John Werdahl.
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1: Now, traffic and weather on WTOP to Mary DePompa in the WTOP Traffic Center.
18: All right, thanks, Mark. To the Beltway we go. A new crash is being reported in Montgomery County. Watch your mirrors along the outer loop and to get past the 29 Colesville Road exit 30, closer to Sligo Creek Parkway. Watch for the crash there, and again, they're on their way. There is a work zone already set up on the Beltway Montgomery County inner loop as you pass the 270 spur. They were blocking along the right side. A sore spot is north 395 in Virginia coming off of the Beltway, actually 95 on to 395 at the Springfield Interchange. Jam to get past Detzel Road, two left lanes will get you by the work zone. Whatever crash was on Route 5 Branch Avenue in Camp Springs has been cleared from travel. 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I'm Mary DePompa. More traffic in 10 minutes.
1: The 7 News First Alert forecast from Jordan Evans.
19: For today, skies stay mostly sunny. Temperatures pushing 92, a few degrees above average this time of year. And northwest winds at 5 to 10 miles per hour. For tonight, mostly cloudy and a low temperature of 75. Then tomorrow, we'll get some more clouds in the afternoon and a slight chance for shower or storm after 5 o'clock. Best chance for rain will be north of I-66 as a cold front pushes through. That'll set the stage for a nice Saturday with a high temperature of 86 and lower humidity to start the weekend. In the First Alert Weather Center, I'm meteorologist Jordan Evans.
1: 84 degrees in Woodbridge and Upper Marlboro. We're at 80 right now in Northwest Washington. 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
10: 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After two delays, it's going to do so tomorrow. This is the Connecticut chain's first location in Maryland. 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Blue Bottle Coffee is opening its first location in Virginia. The California-based chain is opening today at Tyson's Corner Center. And the Harrington Hotel, which has been closed for 3 years now, is undergoing renovations as its new owner, a California-based group, takes over. According to the Washington Business Journal, that group, KHP Capital Partners, bought the downtown D.C. hotel for just over $14 million. On Wall Street, the Dow is clinging to an 11-point gain. The S&P 500 is up 50, the Nasdaq advancing 218 points. John Wardock, WTOP News.
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1: Straight ahead, we'll take a closer look at a major legal battle involving a surrogate mother and the intended parents that stretches across several states. It's 11:12.
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1: 11:15 on WTOP. Thanks for joining us. I'm Mark Lewis. There is a complicated multi-state legal battle underway in Texas involving a surrogate who's from Alaska, who has now given birth in Texas to a baby with a major health issue. The surrogate says the intended parents, who are from California, wanted to terminate the pregnancy after learning the baby has a severe heart condition. As CBS correspondent Jason Allen reports, the Texas Attorney General has become involved to ensure that the child received life-saving medical care after birth.
27: Alaskan nurse McKenna West has turned to doctors in Texas to try to save the newborn child she carried for a California couple.
28: It was scary to think that something might be wrong and that I may be the one that's not able to make a decision about the treatment.
27: West spoke about the unusual surrogacy situation with Live Action, an anti-abortion rights organization. Her pregnancy was on track for 20 weeks until doctors diagnosed a rare and severe heart defect in the baby, who she's calling Gabriel. After learning of the defect, West says the parents, Nasheen Gilkar and Omar Ahmed, asked her to schedule an abortion. Parents with medical prerogative is something experts say is a common clause in the surrogacy contract she had signed. Instead, West decided to find treatment in Dallas for the child after birth. Texas Attorney General Ken Paxton stepped in to ensure it this week, securing an emergency order to make sure doctors provide life-saving care.
29: But my understanding is that the arrangements are being made for him to receive that surgery.
27: Courts in Alaska, California, and Texas are considering the case. But for now, Texas law governs the welfare of the child, according to Professor Rachel Rebuchet.
30: It's a complicated situation where we're looking at intended parents who ultimately and probably will be the parents, but because of Texas intervention, will not necessarily get to make this decision about what happens immediately after birth.
31: CBS News has reached out to the intended parents and their attorneys, but we haven't heard back. The agency that connected them with the surrogate, they told us in a statement that they support the rights of both parties in this case. Typically, a child that is born with this severe heart defect needs a series of surgeries that start within just a couple weeks after they are born.
1: That's CBS correspondent Jason Allen. In court documents, the couple argues that the surrogate broke a surrogacy contract and that a California court determined she has no rights to legal or physical custody of the child. They also dispute that they intended to refuse surgery and that it wasn't certain if the baby would be a candidate for open heart surgery. They have accused the surrogate and the Texas Attorney General of turning a family tragedy into political theater. It's 11:18. Traffic and weather on WTOP. Let's go back to Mary DePompa in the traffic center.
18: All right, Mark. And we go back to the Beltway where Outer Loop passing 29 Colesville Road near Sligo Creek Parkway. Scene of a crash. We can't see this one, but we know responders were on their way. Also on the Beltway, without much fanfare, believe it or not, the inner loop is going toward the 270 spur. You take the curve to continue in the three lanes. The right lane of three on the inner loop blocked on your way to Old Georgetown Road. Now, in Virginia, the sore spot is 395 jammed off of the Beltway. Actually, 95, 395 passing Springfield, getting to Etzel Road. Two left lanes will get you by. Top stories as far as reconstruction, the Fairfax County Parkway through Fairfax Station jammed in both directions to get near Burke Center Parkway. And across the Potomac, it's Route 4 at getting to Suitland Parkway. Center of the roadway was still blocked with that transition. And drive too fast and your money could go right out the window with lower gas mileage, fines, and court costs. You speed, you lose. A message from the Virginia DMV. I'm Mary DePompa. More traffic in 10 minutes.
1: Meteorologist Jordan Evans is here as we check the 7 News First Alert forecast for this Thursday. How are we looking, Jordan?
0: Well, temperature's not too bad so far. We're at 84 degrees. We'll get up to around 91 today, so on the warmer side, and that humidity's still out there, so plan on heat index up to 95. Some clouds, of course. Not expecting much in the way of rain today. A little bit of haze out there in the upper levels. Otherwise, the front comes in tomorrow, so we'll get some late morning, early afternoon. Looks like showers and rumbles of thunder. Severe weather should stay south of the Beltway, not too concerned with strong storms. And as that front clears by Friday night, a drop in humidity for your Saturday. Going to feel much better out there with more refreshing air. Wake up temperatures in the 60s and an afternoon high of 86. It's only one day because Sunday it's back up to 90, a little more humid, and those evening storm chances will return. We're at 80 degrees now, Potomac, Maryland. It's 84 out at Manassas and 82 at Waldorf.
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1: It's 11:22. The Transportation Department is recruiting gamers to fill understaffed air traffic control towers across the country.
8: For years, the U.S. air system has faced sharp shortages of air traffic controllers. The Department of Transportation has actively been recruiting gamers since April to grow their ranks. You got Transportation Secretary Sean Duffy announcing that since then, more than 2,000 candidates are now in this pipeline, a record recruiting haul that represents 94% of the agency's goals. Duffy saying that people adept at video games could have a leg up in the training.
1: News Nation's Alicia Nieves. Wage Atlas reports the median annual salary for air traffic controllers is $148,000 a year. The FAA and the Transportation Department are citing gamers' multitasking, spatial awareness, and problem-solving skills as directly transferable to the job. It's 11:23.
6: 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Their name and birth year works. Now, whenever life happens, email it. First day of school, a note every birthday, the video of that first bike ride, report cards, takes 30 seconds a pop, and now do it for years. Then, on their 18th birthday, the gift is the password. They open an inbox stuffed with hundreds of emails from you, watching them grow up in real time. There won't be a dry eye in the house. But you have to log into the account once a year. Google deletes accounts that sit untouched for 2 years, so set a yearly reminder. 18 years of love, and get one free email from me to you every single morning at getkim.com.
1: Alexandria Public Schools will have a new leader when students return this month. The school board appointing Dr. Grace Taylor as acting superintendent. She's been the school's chief of staff since 2023. Taylor will be taking over as Dr. Melanie K. Wyatt retires after decades with the Alexandria school system. Her last day is today. The school board will continue their search for a permanent superintendent.
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11: Well, Mark, one of the great NBA careers came to a close yesterday when Russell Westbrook announced his retirement. Westbrook only played one of his 18 seasons in D.C., but it was a memorable one as he smashed the franchise record for career triple-doubles as he secured 38 of them in just 65 games with the team, including the night he broke Oscar Robertson's NBA career triple-double record.
12: Now Redelaine Gallinari with his back to Hutchinson, edges in the paint, turns, shoots. That's in and out. Thought about going down. Now Russell Westbrook does have his 10th rebound, so Russell Westbrook has done it. The unbreakable record has been broken. He now has the most career triple-doubles in NBA history, 182.
11: WTOP's own Dave Johnson had the call that night in Atlanta. Westbrook finishes his career with 209 triple-doubles to his name, and Wizards owner Ted Leontis paid tribute to Westbrook as well, calling Westbrook a true lion and one of the most competitive, highest motor athletes ever. Speaking of the Wizards, their regular season schedule will get released at 3 this afternoon. While the Mystics resume their schedule tonight in Las Vegas, they'll try to get a split from the Aces at 10. It's an off day for the Commanders as they get set for tomorrow's preseason opener against the Dolphins. No rest for the Nationals, though, after last night's 12-6 loss to the Cubs. Cade Cavalli takes the hill as the Nats look to avoid the sweep at 4:05. Brian Albin, WTOP Sports.
1: All right, Brian, thank you. Coming up.
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15: 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I'm Jimmy Alexander.
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1: WTOP's traffic and weather with Mary DePompa.
18: All right, mostly work zones are hot spots, Mark, but we have a new crash in Maryland, north on the Baltimore-Washington Parkway, jammed through Greenbelt to get past NASA Goddard and toward Beaver Dam. Now watch for responders. They're trying to work their way through. It is congested. 301 is also very congested in Maryland with the work that happens daily heading northbound at Excalibur. The left side of the roadway will be blocked there. Route 4, same as you head south off of the Beltway, jam center of the roadway blocked with the reconstruction of that interchange. And in Virginia, it's 395 north jammed, actually 95, 395 to get past Edsel Road. Two left lanes will get you by. The Danny Did Foundation closes gaps in epilepsy care in memory of Danny Stanton, a child lost to sudden unexpected death in epilepsy or SUDEP. 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I'm Mary DePompa. More traffic in 10 minutes.
1: Let's check the forecast now with Jordan Evans.
23: Tracking your Thursday forecast, mostly sunny skies, temperature at 92 degrees, and the heat index up to 95. So this will be our warmer day over the next few days as we track this cold front coming in tomorrow that'll help drop temperatures and humidity for your weekend. For tonight, it stays muggy, 75, mostly cloudy skies. Then tomorrow, overall on the muggy side until that cold front comes in by Friday evening. And with that, a couple of showers or storms after 5 o'clock. Not expecting severe weather, but still some downpours and gusty winds are possible. In the First Alert Weather Center, I'm meteorologist Jordan Evans.
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1: Good morning. I'm Mark Lewis. Mike Chikaitis is our producer. The top stories we're following. The ongoing battle over the future of the Kennedy Center continues today as the Kennedy Center board meets to decide next steps after a federal judge blocked plans to shut down the entire building for 2 years for renovations. Management will present 3 options to the board: a complete closure of the Kennedy Center, a partial closure, or phased closures that would allow performances to continue. The judge called the board's earlier decision ill-informed. Kennedy Center officials say major repairs are needed, including fixing serious water damage and replacing aging equipment. A Northern Virginia woman says an ICE agent pointed a gun at her. Her dash cam video of Monday's encounter in Bailey's Crossroads went viral. WTOP's Jimmy Alexander was there as she spoke about the confrontation publicly for the first time.
24: Are you following this?
25: No, I'm not.
24: Are you following
25: this?
26: That's from the video Carolina Molina posted of her run-in with ICE agents on Monday.
25: I took my cell phone out and started recording because I'm like, yo, this guy's really pointing a gun at my head.
26: Molina, who is a licensed professional counselor, said she was not following the ICE agents. Molina says she was in the area dropping off business cards to immigration lawyers and, as an American citizen, exercised her First Amendment rights when she saw them making arrests.
25: I do have a potty mouth. I passed by one of them and called him a
26: The exchange of insults, according to Melina, escalated between her and the agents, eventually leading to this.
25: I got blocked in by one of the ICE agents.
26: Melina says she's still processing what happened and hasn't decided what to do next. In a statement to WTOP, the Department of Homeland Security disputed Melina's account, saying she drove around ICE agents and tried to use her vehicle to harm them. DHS says they feared for their safety and Melina could face criminal prosecution. Jimmy Alexander, WTOP News.
1: Congressman Don Beyer says his office is in contact with Melina and he is demanding answers and consequences regarding the encounter. A federal appeals court is once again blocking the Trump administration from deporting Kilmar Abrego Garcia to Liberia. The 4th U.S. Circuit Court of Appeals in Richmond has denied the government's motion to remove an injunction preventing the deportation. Abrego Garcia remains with his family in Maryland after being wrongly deported to El Salvador last year. The Trump administration is also appealing a human smuggling case in Tennessee that was thrown out for what a judge called vindictive and selective prosecution. The Attorney General, Todd Blanche, is insisting that the $1.8 billion anti-weaponization fund, which nearly derailed his confirmation, has been completely scrapped. More from WTOP's Mitchell Miller today on the Hill.
0: I have testified under oath that it's dead. I have answered questions after my hearing where I said that it was dead.
2: Todd Blanche insisting that the fund, which could potentially pay January 6th rioters, cannot and will not go forward.
0: I have rescinded the order that set up the weaponization fund, which means that it does not exist.
2: Still, many Democratic lawmakers are skeptical, and not a single Democrat voted to confirm Blanche as Attorney General. Blanche acknowledges that he still shares the president's view that many people should in some way be compensated for what they view as a weaponized Justice Department during the Biden administration. On Capitol Hill, Mitchell Miller, WTOP News.
1: We're hearing more now about a possible plea deal in a high-profile murder trial.
3: Sources telling ABC News that prosecutors and lawyers for accused CEO killer Luigi Mangione are considering a federal plea deal as soon as this week. Both sides set for a conference Friday to discuss a potential agreement. Mangione is facing both federal and state charges. The news on the potential federal plea comes just weeks before the start of his state murder trial.
1: That's ABC's Matt Rivers. New details this morning about the redevelopment of the old Lake Forest Mall site in Gaithersburg. The Washington Business Journal reports plans have been submitted for 600 units, including townhomes and gap housing, aimed at middle-income buyers who don't qualify for subsidies but can't afford market-rate prices. The site will also house the relocated Lake Forest Transit Center, which will provide access to 8 ride-on routes and serve as the hub for a new Montgomery County bus rapid transit system. Construction on the first residential phase is slated to start in about 2 years. Well, someone in Illinois is a lot richer today. One lucky person was able to match the winning numbers in yesterday's Powerball jackpot drawing. That drawing was worth an estimated $1 billion. Ooh-wee. Those winning numbers, 4, 26, 66, 67, 69, the Powerball, 9. The winner could choose the cash option for the $1 billion jackpot. That's a lump sum of $433 million before taxes. The Powerball jackpot had been growing for more than 3 months. Coming up on WTOP in Money News.
4: A first-of-its-kind restaurant coming to Virginia. I'm John Werdock.
1: It's 11:36.

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5: On WTOP, it's 11:38. Time for traffic and weather. Watching the roads, Mary DePompa.
6: All right, we were watching the Baltimore-Washington Parkway, Mark. If you were heading northbound, jammed off the Beltway to get through Greenbelt, passing NASA Goddard. All traffic had been stopped, but word on the scene is stay far to the right to get by the equipment. Now, southbound is obviously slow getting a look at the action, but the southbound lanes were unaffected. Big story in Maryland is 301 to try to go north through Bowie, passing Excalibur. You're jammed to get there with the left lane closed. Route 4, the reconstruction continues southbound south of the Beltway to get toward the Suitland Parkway. Center of the roadway was blocked there. Now, in Virginia, the sore spot is 395, jammed from 95 off the Springfield Interchange, heading past Etzel Road. Two left lanes get by the work. And south on 95, very slow in stretches from Dale City and into Quantico. A series of disabled vehicles, everything is on the shoulder, and the express lanes point southbound. And what's better than grabbing a Blizzard treat, snagging a second one for just 99 cents with the Blizzard Double Flip Deal? Only at DQ on the DQ app. DQ, happy tastes good. For a limited time at participating U.S. locations, I'm Mary DePompa for more traffic in 10 minutes.
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7: Almost the weekend, and we're tracking temperatures that'll be on the downward trend starting tomorrow and Saturday, along with humidity. So something to look forward to for your Saturday. Now today, stays pretty hot and humid, 92, feeling like 95, but at least the rain chance is very low for Thursday afternoon. Northwest breeze at 5 to 10 miles per hour. For tonight, the clouds return, temperature down to 75. Then tomorrow, it stays on the muggy side until that cold front comes in. High temperature of 87, some clouds in the afternoon, then a few storms after 5 o'clock. I'd say the coverage looks to be isolated, so not everyone's getting storms, but those that do may have some gusty winds and downpours to deal with. Otherwise, for Saturday, wake-up temperatures in the upper 60s to low 70s, high of only 86 degrees, and a north breeze at 5 to 10 miles per hour. That should help drop dew points to the low 60s. That's about 10 degrees lower than the last couple of days, so it's going to feel a lot more pleasant out there for the afternoon. For Saturday night, mostly cloudy skies and a low of 73. Then Sunday, we're back up to 90 with hot and humid conditions. In the First Alert Weather Center, I'm meteorologist Jordan Evans.
5: 84 degrees in Bethesda. It's 85 right now in Reston and 85 on the National Mall. Money news on WTOP with John Wardock.
8: Right now, Mark, the Dow Jones Industrial Average has decided to head south. The Dow right now is down some 79 points. The S&P 500 is gaining some 40 points right now. And once again, another day where the NASDAQ is actually the bright spot. Mark, the NASDAQ is up 160 points right now. That is more than a 0.5% rise.
5: John, we're getting a word from a national burger chain adding some more locations in the area.
8: Yeah, absolutely. In fact, Mark, Shake Shack is busy opening a bunch of locations around the country, and that includes something new for Virginia, the chain opening a new location in Sterling. And this location has a drive-through. That's the first Shake Shack in Virginia with a drive-through, according to USA Today. But don't expect Shake Shack drive-throughs to start popping up everywhere. Alicia Kelso is at Nation's Restaurant News. And she told us that Shake Shack only does this where it sees an opportunity. By the way, Mark, Shake Shack is opening 11 new locations around the country this month. So it's nice to see some expansion out there when many restaurants are having difficulty. Mark?
5: Yes, indeed. All right, John, thank you. It's 11:42. The cost of college continues to rise at an alarming rate. That's according to a new survey, which shows the average family spent 10% more on college costs than they spent the year before. USA Today personal finance reporter Daniel DeVise breaks down the numbers.
9: The sticker prices overall rose 3-4% in 25-26 to $45,000 at private colleges and about $12,000 for in-state students at public ones. And you can't really say exactly where it goes because there are tuition fees, living expenses.
5: 15 colleges will be charging more than $100,000 this fall semester. Roughly half of those families say they're not paying the full price when you factor in grants, scholarships, and financial aid. A fire in Arlington has displaced more than a dozen people in Ballston. This happened last night on the sixth floor of an apartment building on Henderson Road. Arlington Fire says a dog did not make it out of that blaze. The cause of the fire is still under investigation. More stop sign cameras are coming to Tacoma Park. Starting Monday, you'll see 10 new cameras set up around six intersections. Drivers who get nabbed will initially get warnings. That's for 30 days. $40 fines will kick in beginning September 16. Tacoma Park already operates 18 other stop sign cameras, and officials say infractions have dropped 31% in the months after they were installed. Up ahead, some U.S. service members stationed in the Middle East could soon be heading home. It's 11:44.
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5: At 11:45, great to have you with us. I'm Mark Lewis. The Justice Department is lashing out at the D.C. Council after it sent letters to governors of 10 states urging them to withdraw their National Guard troops from the city. In a letter to council members, Assistant Attorney General Colin McDonnell calls the council's request politically motivated and theatrics. He says they have no power to demand that governors remove the Guard members. He also says local leaders are dismissing what he called a historic improvement in public safety in the city. Critics of the deployment say crime was already going down in D.C. The cost of the Guard deployment is estimated to be in the billions of dollars. Just how serious was the threat that triggered a secret operation to move President Trump off of his regular plane just before he flew out of Turkey last month? The president boarded Air Force One and then got smuggled on a separate military aircraft because of a possible Iranian assassination threat. Washington Post reporter Dan Lamoth notes that the extra precautions were taken even as the CIA was skeptical about the true threat.
15: They saw this as low confidence, didn't have a great level of understanding of it. So I think the government was kind of left in this spot where you have a sort of a hair on fire threat, but you're not sure if it's true. So they seem to sort of have taken the most significant steps they could protect the president, but not everyone else received that sort of treatment.
5: A number of the president's staff were left behind on Air Force One, including Secretary of State Marco Rubio and the White House press corps. The last U.S. forces still in Iraq could be pulled out by the end of next month. Back in 2024, the U.S. and Iraq agreed to start winding down the last contingent of American forces still fighting the remnants of ISIS. Most U.S. troops were withdrawn last year, but a small presence remains in the semi-autonomous northern Kurdish region. Those bases have regularly come under attack since the U.S. and Israel launched the war on Iran in February. Congress may be on recess right now, but a slate of bills that would affect federal employees could be debated when they come back in the next month. Federal News Network's Drew Friedman has more.
16: Those efforts include one bill that would offer lifetime identity protection coverage to feds who were impacted by a major 2015 data breach. Another bill, if enacted, would give feds 12 weeks of paid family and medical leave. And a third seeks to root out poor air quality across federal facilities. Those are just a few of the many efforts on Capitol Hill that are looking to reshape benefits and employment laws for the federal workforce. Drew Friedman, Federal News Network.
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6: All right, Mark, we have to start with our working crash. Baltimore-Washington Parkway heading northbound. You are jammed off of the Beltway to get through Greenbelt, passing NASA Goddard, staying far to the right to get by. Now, the work zone in Virginia is on North 395. You're jammed from 95 through the Springfield Interchange, getting past Etzel Road. Two left lanes will get you through. Running south on 95, pockets of volume all the way through Dale City now into Quantico, but travel lanes are said to be open. New on 95 is coming northbound before the Dumfries exit for 234, exit 152. Stay left, watch your mirrors, a vehicle is on fire. 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I'm Mary DuPont for more traffic in 10 minutes.
5: 7 News First Alert forecast from Jordan Evans.
7: For today, tracking mostly sunny skies, temperatures a few degrees warmer, pushing 92 with heat index up to 95. Then some clouds will stream in tonight. We'll see temperature drop down to 75 by Friday morning. Most of Friday is also dry, temperature of 87 degrees, but a slight chance for storms late in the afternoon heading into Friday night. Otherwise, behind that cold front, expect drop in humidity for Saturday, temperature of only 86 and mostly sunny skies. In the First Alert Weather Center, I'm meteorologist Jordan Evans.
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0: Crashes, car fires, closures. If it's urgent, call the WTOP Traffic Center at 866-304-WTOP. What's happening when it's happening? WTOP Traffic Updates every 10 minutes.
5: 11:52. It's been a summer of food recalls. The latest comes from Whole Foods, which says some of its prepared foods might contain jalapenos, which have been linked to a salmonella outbreak. The recall includes certain salsas, guacamole, pico de gallo, and other prepared foods sold in several states. Maryland and Virginia are not on that list. In addition to the grocery chains, some fast food outlets have pulled products that are made with the jalapeno peppers, which came from Mexico. So far, no one has reported getting sick from any of the Whole Foods products. If you have purchased any of the recalled items, the FDA suggests throwing it away and contacting Whole Foods or others for a refund. With Laramie Tunsil out for much of the year, the biggest question for the Commanders is who will be protecting Jaden Daniels. WTOP's Rob Woodfork went to Ashburn to see how the offensive line is looking, and he tells us more about what he saw in the latest DC Sports Filtered.
1: Monday, I told you the Commanders' season-defining question got a lot harder when Laramie Tunsil tore his triceps, and I said Brandon Coleman moving back to left tackle was my plan A to fix it. Coleman against a different team's pass rush in live competition more than held his own. But before anybody exhales, the middle of that line told a different story. The center spot was uneven at best, downright shaky at worst. A fumbled shotgun snap, some reps where nobody looked like they had it locked down. Protecting Jaden Daniels isn't just the guy on the edge. It's putting the ball in his hands, and that center spot isn't settled yet. I'm Rob Woodfork, and that's DC Sports Filtered.
5: You know, this region produces a lot of pro athletes, but a new study says more NFL players per capita have been born in the district than anywhere else. The Action Network says in the history of the NFL, there are 30 players born in D.C. for every 100,000 residents. That's four times the national rate. Some of the names on the list include Byron Leftwich and Vernon Davis.
2: Rose, he's got a completion and a first down. It's Vernon Davis, the Angels one, who stays on his feet somehow. And he's going to brace to the end zone and get there. Touchdown, Washington.
5: D.C.'s per capita rate 40% higher than second place Mississippi, which boasts Hall of Famers, including Walter Payton and Brett Favre. The study is based on the birthplace of every NFL player listed in Pro Football Reference's database. Okay, tomorrow marks the start of the biggest county fair in Maryland. The 77th annual Montgomery County Agricultural Fair in Gaithersburg runs from tomorrow until August 22nd. This year's theme, Barn in the USA, in celebration of the nation's 250th birthday. Guests can expect barbecue, sweet corn, funnel cakes, ice cream, you know the works. County Fair Executive Director Marty Sverchek tells us what else is on tap.
4: We got a brand new wave swinger ride that just came in from Europe. I think we're the first place it's been used. We're bringing in two rodeos this year. We've got Myra's New Orleans food, Chan's concession, Don Julio, so Old El Paso. So we've got international foods as well as the basic American mainstays of burgers, dogs, and corn dogs.
5: There are free shuttles that'll take you from both Montgomery College campuses to the fair. On-site parking, though, will run you $20. Sports on WTOP, powered by Maximus, moving people and technology forward. Here's Brian Alvin.
24: We're just a day away from the Commanders' preseason opener with the Dolphins in Landover. It's going to be a first chance to see the new-look defense under first-year coordinator Durante Jones, and after a strong joint practice yesterday, linebacker Leo Chenal thinks the players have figured out the new way of playing.
25: It's really starting to come out, like, where guys are finally playing, like, okay, less scheme, and like that, things are becoming more like muscle memory, and so techniques are becoming like that, and so we're definitely able to play faster, more downhill, better eyes, so all of it's starting to come together.
24: There's several preseason games across the league tonight, including number one pick Fernando Mendoza making his debut when the Raiders host the Cardinals. The Nationals will turn to Cade Cavalli to keep the Cubs' bats in check after Chicago scored 20 runs in the first two games of the series. Nats look to avoid the sweep at 4:05. And in golf news, the Telegraph reports that LIV Golf is fearful that Jon Rahm will not return to the tour for the 2027 season. The Saudi Public Investment Fund pulled out of funding the fledgling golf tour earlier this year, and the team championship scheduled for 2 weeks from now is on the brink of cancellation. Rahm's departure could further put the tour's future in doubt just 4 years after its inception. Brian Albin, WTOP Sports.
5: Thank you, sir. Traffic and weather next.
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1: Mostly cloudy and a low temperature of 75. Then tomorrow we'll get some more clouds in the afternoon and a slight chance for shower or storm after 5 o'clock. Best chance for rain will be north of I-66 as a cold front pushes through. That'll set the stage for a nice Saturday with a high temperature of 86 and lower humidity to start the weekend. In the First Alert Weather Center, I'm meteorologist Jordan Evans.
2: 81 degrees in Washington.
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2: Good day. I'm Mark Lewis. Coming up,
5: we could learn today what's next for the Kennedy Center. I'm Neil Augenstein.
6: A neighborhood commissioner is suing the D.C. Police Department over a lack of transparency with reward money. I'm Luke Lukert.
7: The courtroom was real. The trial was part of a summer academy for area high school students. I'm Kate Ryan.
2: The Dow's down 100 points at 12 noon.
8: From ABC News, I'm Michelle Franzen. The U.S. and Iran are no closer to ending the stalemate over the Strait of Hormuz. The Trump administration insists they are in control of the critical shipping waterway. Iran's foreign minister says the U.S. is miscalculating its strategy. ABC's Stephen Portnoy has details.
9: We did not hear about Iran from the president yesterday, but an Iranian agency newly created to deal with maritime traffic in the strait issued a statement yesterday. It reads, quote, claims and repeated posts by U.S. officials that the Strait of Hormuz is no longer blocked do not change the reality. The statement from Iran goes on to say, the Strait of Hormuz remains blocked and will not be reopened until Iran's conditions are accepted.
8: The slowdown in shipping keeping oil and gas prices higher, and a day after government figures showed inflation cooled slightly from June to July, but still elevated. Today, a look at prices throughout the supply chain. ABC's Jim Ryan has the July producer price index.
10: The PPI is a forward-looking economic indicator that offers hints at costs that industry may pass along to consumers in the months ahead. In June, wholesale prices saw their steepest decline in over a year. Last month, the trend essentially held steady. Although producer prices were 4.7% higher last month than in July of 2025.
8: Heavy rains leading to flash flooding in the Midwest. Swift water rescues taking place in Indiana communities inundated by water. ABC chief meteorologist Ginger Z is tracking the storm.
11: Nearly a foot of rain fell in some areas east of Indianapolis. Multiple water rescues, evacuations, and road closures.
12: This is just complete insanity. We're just experiencing the worst flooding I've ever seen in the history of this town, I would assume.
11: Dozens of people rescued in Cambridge City. One man seen clinging to a power pole. Drone video shows the entire town underwater.
8: There was one winning jackpot ticket for last night's Powerball drawing. The winning ticket sold at a gas station in Quincy, Illinois. 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
2: 12:02 on WTOP. It's Thursday, August 13. Sunshine, 81 degrees as we head near 90. Good afternoon. I'm Mark Lewis with the top local stories we're following this hour. We can learn more in a few hours about plans for renovations and programming at the Kennedy Center after a judge blocked earlier plans to shut down the venue for 2 years. Here's WTOP's Neil Augenstein.
5: The tarp is still up at the Kennedy Center, even though President Donald Trump's name has been taken down. Today, the Kennedy Center board is set to vote on plans for the future. In May, federal judge Christopher Cooper blocked the planned closure, saying it was ill-informed and made without following the needed steps. Today, the board will hear three options. One would be complete closure during renovations. The second option would be having performances in spaces that are unaffected by the construction, including the center's indoor-outdoor performance space. And the third would consider phased closures to address only the most serious infrastructure needs while maintaining a full schedule of programming. The judge who blocked the initial shutdown plans is waiting to hear the outcome from today's Kennedy Center board meeting. Neil Augenstein, WTOP News.
2: A neighborhood advisory commissioner is accusing D.C. police of not following through with Crime Stopper awards. WTOP's Luke Lukert is reporting about a recently filed lawsuit that is also looking for more transparency.
6: Tom Donahue turned over video evidence in two different cases, one

0: multiple armed robberies, another a hit and run that killed David Farewell in 2020. In that case, he was promised $25,000 by a detective.
1: My reward was arbitrarily slashed to $5,000.
0: The other case, he says he was promised $10,000 but later received nothing. And after numerous requests of internal documents, he's now claiming that Crime Stoppers do not have a standard metric for how payment decisions are made.
1: Payout decisions are made arbitrarily behind closed doors.
0: He says he faced threats on his life after turning over the evidence and had bought the tombstone for the victim's family when he was promised the money.
1: Community members risk their lives to bring evidence to police. They deserve honesty, clear rules, and fair treatment.
0: DC police declined to comment on the lawsuit. Luke Lukert, WTOP News.
2: Some high school students in Montgomery County are getting a chance to be judge, jury, prosecutors, and defendants in a real courtroom. WTOP's Kate Ryan explains.
3: Ella Comentale, who attends Winston Churchill High School, played the role of a juror in a week-long mock trial that was part of the Montgomery County State's Attorney's Summer Academy. Her verdict on her peers' performances?
4: I think they did amazing. I felt real drama. Like, when I was listening to what they were saying, they weren't just reading off their script. They were actually emulating the witnesses or the victims in the situation.
3: Brianna Abercrombie, who goes to Sherwood High, on the whole experience of the Summer Academy.
5: I loved it. It was so interesting. I got to learn about like their day-to-day, like the different like overarching stuff like juvenile justice, how the prison system works. It was super informative. Absolutely amazing.
3: The Academy is part of the State's Attorney's Office Community Outreach Program. In Rockville, Kate Ryan, WTOP News.
2: A teenager is under arrest in connection with a deadly shooting in Fauquier County. Sheriff's deputies were called to a party near Catlett Saturday night for a noise complaint. They found a 16-year-old Samuel Ojeda of Triangle had been shot. He died at the scene. A 17-year-old from Dumfries has now been arrested and is being held at a juvenile detention center in Loudoun County. The investigation into the shooting continues. An animal shelter in Northern Virginia has been opening its doors this summer to students who are interested in reading to adoptable pets. WTOP's Scott Gelman reports it's helping the kids to become more confident readers. And there are also benefits for the animals.
6: Here in Lorton,
7: first they see seals.
6: Evelyn is reading to Winston Churchill, a black and white cat, nudging her as she turns the pages. It's part of the shelter's weekly summer pause and read program. It aims to help students of all ages make summer reading more exciting.
7: Parents have said that they really struggle to get their children out of the house and off technology, and the children request to come here.
6: But Fairfax Animal Services Director Risa Currier says kids aren't the only ones getting something out of it.
7: What benefits them the most is connection with people. And so there's been research conducted that actually that increases their adoptability.
6: Down the hall, Max is reading to a parakeet and using his imagination too.
8: I went to Crystal and it was fun. And the funny part was when I was reading some words, she was like, huh? I can't hear you. Speak up.
6: In Fairfax County, Scott Gelman, WTOP News.
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9: 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I'm John Werdock.
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11: Well, retirement savers are looking for clarity. Whether it's wanting a 401k or TSP X-ray, or asking, why isn't my plan keeping pace with the market? Or, what do these funds mean and how are they doing? 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
14: Michael and Son.
2: Now, Now, traffic and weather on WTOP. We have Mary DePompa in the WTOP Traffic Center.
14: All right, Mark. It may be extinguished, but 95 heading northbound. You're going to be jammed from Quantico all the way passing through Triangle, Dumfries, just before 234, exit 152. Single file to the left getting by the extinguished vehicle fire with emergency equipment on scene. Express lanes going southbound, no help. If you jump off to get to Route 1, anywhere from Quantico up, it may be worth it. Beyond this, 395 jammed from 95 off the Beltway to get to Etzel Road. Only two left lanes are getting by a work zone. An inner loop of the Beltway in Montgomery County slows to get to the 270 spur around the curve. Right lane is closed. There is a crash north on the Baltimore-Washington Parkway heading from the Beltway through Greenbelt all the way passing NASA Goddard, staying far to the right to get by the crash. Back to school session is here, or season is here. 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I'm Mary DePompa. We'll have more traffic again in 10 minutes.
2: 7 News First Alert forecast from Jordan Evans.
15: Tracking your Thursday forecast, mostly sunny skies, temperature at 92 degrees, and the heat index up to 95. So this will be our warmer day over the next few days as we track this cold front coming in tomorrow that'll help drop temperatures and humidity for your weekend. For tonight, it stays muggy, 75, mostly cloudy skies, then tomorrow overall on the muggy side until that cold front comes in by Friday evening. And with that, a couple of showers or storms after 5 o'clock. Not expecting severe weather, but still some downpours and gusty winds are possible. In the First Alert Weather Center, I'm meteorologist Jordan Evans.
2: 84 degrees in Tysons. We have sunshine and 86 in Waldorf. 82 right now in Northwest. 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
9: Some major corporations are getting tariff refunds, helping their financial picture. Apple, Nike, and FedEx have gotten money back already, according to the Wall Street Journal. Apple has got more than $2 billion back, Nike almost $1 billion, and General Motors $500 million. In our neck of the woods, Lockheed Martin has gotten $140 million back over the last 6 months. Jobless claims have risen for the third straight week, claims rising some 9,000 last week to hit 209,000. And the city of Alexandria is launching a business development program, and 11 tech startups have been selected to join the Tech Accelerator program. John Wardock, WTOP News.
2: Checking Wall Street right now, the Dow Industrials are down 92 points, NASDAQ up 164, and the S&P 500 up 34.
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2: Coming up on WTOP, some new details emerging about that elaborate ruse to shift President Trump from Air Force One to another plane as he departed Turkey last month. We'll have the latest. It's 1212.
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23: 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Some owners are pointing to Initiative 82 as a big financial strain.
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2: At 12:15, thanks for joining us on a Thursday. I'm Mark Lewis. New details are emerging about the secret move of President Trump from Air Force One to another plane as he departed last month's NATO conference in Turkey. The decision was made after U.S. and Turkish intelligence learned of an alleged Iranian plot to potentially fire a missile at Air Force One. The situation is raising questions about why the presidential jet was allowed to take off with many other White House officials and journalists on board who did not know that they were potentially in danger. CBS correspondent Nancy Cordes has the latest developments now from the White House.
25: The thing that they were initially worried about, this Iranian plot, may not have been as much as it seemed. U.S. officials tell us now that they first learned about the possibility of an Iranian plot just about a day before they executed this complex ruse to quietly move President Trump from Air Force One to the other plane in a catering truck. And U.S. officials say they received intelligence about an Iranian team in Turkey tasked with firing a surface-to-air missile at Air Force One with President Trump on board. That sounds incredibly alarming. The intel came from multiple sources, including the NSA, the CIA, and Turkish intelligence. But U.S. officials say they investigated quickly and ultimately did not detect any such Iranian team on the ground. By that point, however, both Air Force One and the military jet carrying the president had already left Turkey. We've also confirmed that President Trump was not the only person who was secretly transferred off of Air Force One and onto that airport catering truck to get to the military plane. Sources say he was accompanied by his deputy chief of staff, Dan Scavino, his assistant, Natalie Harp, and the director of Oval Office Operations, Walt Nauta. Secretary of Defense Pete Hegseth met them on the military plane and flew with the president from Turkey to England. Among those who stayed behind on the original Air Force One, some names you'll recognize, Secretary of State Marco Rubio, Treasury Secretary Scott Bessent, and Deputy Chief of Staff Stephen Miller. Some of the people on Air Force One knew that the president had switched planes, and some didn't.
2: That's CBS correspondent Nancy Cordes. Forecasters say Tropical Storm Layla has formed in the Pacific, and a hurricane watch has been issued for the Big Island of Hawaii. The National Hurricane Center says the storm is currently hundreds of miles away, but could bring heavy rain, high winds, and dangerous surf to the Hawaiian Islands starting late tomorrow. The system could bring rainfall totals of 5 to 10 inches to the island chain, with up to 20 inches possible. Layla could reach hurricane strength as it approaches the Big Island. It's 12:18. Traffic and weather on WTOP. Back to the traffic center and Mary DePompa.
14: All righty. Thanks, Mark. And back to Virginia we go on Interstate 95. It's one of the worst scenes right now. If you're heading northbound, you're going to be jammed out of Quantico to get through Triangle and all the way up to the Dumfries exit for 234, exit 152, single file to the left, getting by the extinguished vehicle fire, but that's a backlog. Getting on Route 1 might not be such a bad idea through Boswell's Corner and getting Quantico Triangle. Now, the express lanes are pointed southbound, therefore no help. South 95 has stretches of heavier traffic going into Woodbridge and, again, Dale City, but travel lanes are all said to be open. 395 north jammed off of the Beltway to get to Edsel Road, only two left lanes getting by a work zone. In Maryland, the inner loop slows to get past River Road up to the spur. Right lane will be blocked there. And the Baltimore-Washington Parkway, it's a crash going north, jammed to Greenbelt to get toward Beaver Dam, staying far right to get by. The new wreck is 95 in Laurel, heading southbound between 216 and 198. If your AC is making funny noises, you just need a once-over, or your home isn't as cool as it used to be, visit meflow.com. That's meflow.com. I'm Mary DePompa. More traffic in 10 minutes.
2: Here's 7 News First Alert meteorologist Jordan Evans.
15: Almost the weekend, and we're tracking temperatures that'll be on the downward trend starting tomorrow and Saturday, along with humidity. So something to look forward to for your Saturday. Now today, stays pretty hot and humid, 92, feeling like 95, but at least the rain chance is very low for Thursday afternoon. Northwest breeze at 5 to 10 miles per hour. For tonight, the clouds return, temperature down to 75. Then tomorrow, it stays on the muggy side until that cold front comes in. High temperature of 87, some clouds in the afternoon, then a few storms after 5 o'clock. I'd say the coverage looks to be isolated, so not everyone's getting storms, but those that do may have some gusty winds and downpours to deal with. Otherwise, for Saturday, wake-up temperatures in the upper 60s to low 70s, high of only 86 degrees, and a north breeze at 5 to 10 miles per hour. That should help drop dew points to the low 60s. That's about 10 degrees lower than the last couple of days, so it's going to feel a lot more pleasant out there for the afternoon. For Saturday night, mostly cloudy skies and a low of 73. Then Sunday, we're back up to 90 with hot and humid conditions. In the First Alert Weather Center, I'm meteorologist Jordan Evans.
2: We have sunshine across the region and 83 degrees in Germantown, 85 in Annandale. It's 86 at DuPont Circle in D.C. 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
7: Crashes, car fires, closures. If it's urgent, call the WTOP Traffic Center at 866-304-WTOP. What's happening when it's happening? WTOP Traffic Updates every 10 minutes.
2: 1223, pushback from the Justice Department after the D.C. Council sent letters to the governors of 10 states urging them to withdraw their National Guard troops from the city. Assistant Attorney General Colin McDonald says D.C. council members are dismissing what he called a historic improvement in public safety. And he added they have no power to demand that the governors remove their guard members. The cost of the ongoing deployment is estimated to be in the billions of dollars, And critics of the deployment say crime was already going down in the district. Video posted to social media shows an encounter between a Northern Virginia woman and ICE agents near Bailey's Crossroads has received more than a million views in just a few days. As WTOP's Jimmy Alexander reports, that woman is now speaking out for the first time.
6: I can't believe I'm standing here again.
8: It was Monday when Carolina Molina, a licensed counselor, said she was dropping off business cards to immigration lawyers when she saw ICE agents making arrests. After making derogatory comments to them, she says a back and forth followed, eventually leading one of the agents to block her car in.
6: He got out with a gun, pointed it to my head, asked me why I was following them around.
10: You need to stop following us, all right? This is your warning. Yeah, you recorded us. You almost ran us over.
11: I didn't almost
10: you
11: ran you
10: over. You almost ran us over.
11: You're
10: stop playing.
11: Full of
10: stop playing.
11: You are full of
6: I am loudmouth, and I do feel as an American citizen, I have a right to my First Amendment.
8: Without her dash cam and cell phone videos, Molina said this would have turned out differently.
6: This was a whole Renee Good situation again.
8: The Department of Homeland Security tells WTOP Molina drove around ICE agents and tried to use her vehicle to harm them, saying they feared for their safety and she could face criminal prosecution. Jimmy Alexander, WTOP News.
2: The Fairfax County Commonwealth's Attorney's Office tells WTOP they've heard from concerned community members and they are reviewing the incident. Fairfax County is giving away free trees and community groups are welcome to apply. The county's Urban and Community Forestry Division is accepting applications until the end of October for its tree distribution program. Fairfax Now reporting any local organization from civic groups to faith groups to nonprofits can apply. The trees are native species ranging from 8 to 10 feet tall. They'll be delivered by D.C.-based nursery Casey Trees. The county says priority goes to areas with limited tree cover. Places that tend to run hotter and flood more intensely because of extensive pavement. It is sports time on WTOP. Brought to you by Amentum, delivering advanced solutions for space and defense. Rob Woodfork is here. What do you say?
12: Hey, I say the Commanders are taking it easy today. They're in between yesterday's joint practice with the Miami Dolphins in the preseason matchup between the two teams tomorrow night. But a lot of people saying take it easy to Jaden Daniels. He's lawyered up, told his former school, LSU, it can no longer use his name, image, and likeness after the Tigers allowed sophomore corner DJ Pickett to wear the jersey number 5 Daniels wore when he became LSU's third Heisman Trophy winner. Now, there is in this brief the explanation that Daniels' NIL agreement with LSU expired 180 days after he left. It's been way more than 180 days since he left. So, you know, they've continued to use the name, image, and likeness long past the point of the expiration. So basically renegotiate a new contract to use my name, image, and likeness or stop using it is basically what's been said. And then the jersey number stuff, I don't think that's really pertinent to it. So I don't know how that got into the description from his spokesperson.
2: I don't know, but the whole thing's giving me a headache. I mean, come on.
12: You just want football, right?
2: I just want football.
12: You just want the football.
2: Yeah.
12: Well, you'll have to settle for some day baseball. The Nationals tried to avoid a series sweep at the hands of the Chicago Cubs after taking a beating last night in the debut of Jackson Kent. It's Cade Cavalli's turn at 4:05. He'll pitch opposite the former Oriole, Kevin Gausman. Rob Woodfork, WTOP Sports.
2: Thank you, sir. We'll check traffic and weather next.
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2: WTOP's traffic and weather with Mary DePompa.
14: All right, 95 vehicle fires, plural, and work zones are trouble spots. If you're in Maryland, 95 heading southbound is going to jam after 32 all the way to get past 198 or toward 216. And that's where the vehicle fire, it's actually just before 198. Two to the right will get you by a crash with fire northbound is looking. Interloop of the Beltway jams to get to the spur where the right lane is blocked. That's a work zone. In Virginia, 95 is jammed out of Quantico to get to Dumfries. Single file to the left gets by the extinguished vehicle fire. Back to school starts now. 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I'm Mary DePompa. More traffic in 10 minutes.
2: The 7 News First Alert forecast from Jordan Evans.
11: Tracking your forecast today, high temperature of 91 degrees, heat index up to 95, but we are rain-free for the rest of the afternoon. The clouds will start to stream in tonight with a low temperature of 75. Now that changes tomorrow. Clouds will drop temperatures a few degrees. It stays muggy, though, as a cold front on approach, and that'll set the stage for a few showers and storms Friday afternoon. In the First Alert Weather Center, I'm meteorologist Jordan Evans.
2: Warm and muggy, it is 82 degrees with sunshine in the nation's capital.
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2: Good afternoon. I'm Mark Lewis. Mike Chikaitis is our producer. The top stories we're following. The potential future of the Kennedy Center is on the table today as President Trump's hand-picked board is meeting. The members will try to figure out what's next after a federal judge blocked earlier plans to shut down the entire building for 2 years for renovations. The judge called the board's previous decision ill-informed. The venue's management reportedly is giving the board three options: a complete closure of the Kennedy Center, a partial closure, or phased closures that would allow performances to continue. Kennedy Center officials still maintain major repairs are needed for things including water damage and aging equipment. To Capitol Hill now. President Trump has suggested he would be willing to declare a national security emergency if the SAVE Act is not passed by the Senate. And Democrats are not dismissing the threat ahead of the midterm elections. WTOP's Mitchell Miller joins us live now, today on the Hill.
16: I'm gravely concerned. Frankly, when President Trump makes big threats, we should take him seriously.
17: Delaware Democratic Senator Chris Coons, who worries what the president might try to do to keep Republicans in power in Congress. Coons, speaking on CNN, points out that states are responsible for the elections, not the president.
16: If he cooks up some last-minute excuse to try and federalize elections, we should all be on guard for this moment.
17: When a right-wing media host recently pointed out to President Trump that he could declare a national security emergency if the Senate does not act on election security, the president replied, "Stranger things have happened." Mark?
2: Mitchell, the president issued an executive order earlier this year imposing new restrictions on mail-in voting. It's being challenged in the courts. Where do things stand now?
17: Well, this is an order that would place new limits on the Postal Service and voting by mail. The president maintains without evidence that voting by mail is more open to fraud, even though he's repeatedly voted by mail himself. A Boston area judge issued a second injunction against the Trump order this summer, and the Trump administration has been asking for a ruling from the U.S. Supreme Court. The Solicitor General this week again pressed the high court to rule, arguing that the clock will run out if a ruling doesn't come soon, so changes could be made before the November elections. Critics, including Democrats, say the order is another effort by the president to alter the midterm elections.
2: Something else we're watching, Mitchell, I know there's growing concern among members of Congress about the long deployment of the aircraft carrier USS Abraham Lincoln in connection with the war in Iran.
17: Right. The Abraham Lincoln and its battle group left San Diego back in November. They have now been deployed well beyond the seven months that they were originally set out for. And since being reassigned related to the war, the ship has failed to make a port call for more than 200 days. That's a modern day record for consecutive days at sea. Connecticut Senator Richard Blumenthal and Senate Democrats have written Defense Secretary Pete Hegseth and Navy Secretary Hung Cao for more information about complaints linked to the conditions on the carrier. Navy personnel and family have reported various maintenance issues, including malfunctioning toilets and morale problems. Some families say sailors have actually tried to die by suicide by jumping off the carrier, which the Navy denies. But as the war drags on, this is likely to continue to have the attention of Congress. Virginia Senator Tim Kaine has also raised concerns about it. Mark?
2: Mitchell, thank you. WTOP's Mitchell Miller joining us live from Capitol Hill. To the crisis in the Middle East now, Iran and the U.S. are no closer to negotiating for the full reopening of the Strait of Hormuz. Iran's foreign minister says the U.S. is miscalculating its strategy in the strait. This, as the president has claimed this week, that the strait is fully reopened.
1: We did not hear about Iran from the president yesterday, but an Iranian agency newly created to deal with maritime traffic in the strait issued a statement yesterday. It reads, quote, claims and repeated posts by U.S. officials that the Strait of Hormuz is no longer blocked do not change the reality. The statement from Iran goes on to say, the Strait of Hormuz remains blocked and will not be reopened until Iran's conditions are accepted.
2: That's ABC national correspondent Stephen Portnoy. Sentencing is expected this afternoon for the pardoned January 6th defendant who was just found guilty for filming himself while touching a woman's hair on Metro. In a non-jury trial, a judge decided evidence pointed overwhelmingly that it was 28-year-old Brian Beneker of Silver Spring who was recording that video. WTOP's Luke Lukert was in the courtroom for the verdict.
15: Judge found the victim's testimony particularly compelling. She told the court that she had been deeply unsettled by this entire situation and thinks about it every time she rides the Metro. She's a commuter. She rides it twice a day, and it has led her to even become, in her words, paranoid, constantly looking at who may be behind her. Bettencourt is going to be sentenced today, and the max jail time is 180 days, though he has already been in jail for over 120 days.
2: Bettencourt faces another assault charge for a similar incident on Metro in Arlington, along with stalking charges in D.C. Coming up in Money News.
18: A new kind of Shake Shack comes to Virginia. I'm John Werdock.
2: 1236.
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2: 12:38. We're checking traffic and weather as we do every 10 minutes. Here's Mary DePompa.
14: All righty. Thanks, Mark. Going to Maryland, Interstate 95 as you run southbound. You're jammed through Laurel, getting to 198. Two to the right will get you by just after the Patuxent River. This is a crash that turned into a vehicle fire. The northbound side is watching. Also in Maryland, I-70 heading eastbound, you're heavy and slowed working toward 29. There was a crash there. They got it out of your travel lane, so delays are remaining. Interloop of the Beltway in Maryland slows passing River Road all the way up to the spur. Work zone blocks a right lane. 395 north, Springfield to Edsel, you're slow with two left lanes getting by work. And 95 in Virginia, jammed out of Quantico up to the Dumfries exit 152, where they are trying to get, it looks like they have succeeded to get two left lanes now getting by the fire cleanup. The Danny Did Foundation closes gaps in epilepsy care in memory of Danny Stanton, a child lost to sudden unexpected death in epilepsy or SUDEP. Visit DannyDid.org if someone you know has seizures. I'm Mary DePompa. More traffic in 10 minutes.
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11: For today, more sunshine than clouds and temperature up to 91 degrees. We'll see that change tonight, however, as clouds stream in ahead of a cold front tomorrow. Starting off at 75 for your Friday, then we're back up to 86 in the afternoon, and the humidity stays on the high side, so the heat index around 90. Now, those clouds may produce some showers and thunderstorms during the afternoon as the cold front pushes through. I'm not expecting severe weather, but the stronger storm potential looks to stay south of D.C. In the First Alert Weather Center, I'm meteorologist Jordan Evans.
2: Warming up, and we're feeling the humidity a little bit more as we work through this Thursday. 86 in Columbia, 88 in Alexandria, and it's 83 in Northwest. Money News on WTOP with John Wardock.
18: Shake Shack is opening 11 new locations around the country, and that includes something new for Virginia. The burger chain has opened a new location in Sterling, and USA Today says this location has a drive-through, the first of its kind in Virginia. Mixed news about local real estate. Redfin says D.C. home prices are up more than 1% compared to last year, but the number of homes sold slipped 1.6%, and homes are staying on the market longer in our area. Redfin says 47 days. That's 3 days more than this time last year. And wholesale prices came in flat last month as gas and food costs fell. Those are the prices in the pipeline before they hit consumers, so that could mean lower inflation. Cross your fingers, is on the horizon. John Wardock, WTOP News.
2: We are mixed on Wall Street at this hour with the Dow Industrials down 53 points. The S&P is up 37, NASDAQ up 165. 12:42. AI is creeping into just about everything these days, and that includes politics. While we're not talking about deep fakes, WTOP's John Doman tells us AI is being used to help campaigns figure out where candidates are lacking.
0: Everyone's turning to chatbots for questions they have about pretty much everything, including politics. Jordan Haynes with the group Run for Something says he started looking at what chatbots were saying about candidates that they were involved with.
3: Turned into a whole thing as we realized the scope of the answers.
0: And that led his group to start up what's called Campsite. That's short for Campaign Insights.
3: The chatbots are surprisingly willing to make recommendations to folks on who to vote for, to rank candidates, to differentiate candidates in a race based on issues.
0: But different AI bots provide different insights, which are also different from normal web searches. Haynes says campaigns are starting to make sure that they have the right information from the right sources found in the right places. John Dome in WTOP News.
2: One lucky Powerball winner is $1 billion richer today. The single ticket for last night's huge jackpot prize was sold at a gas station in Quincy, Illinois. John Marshall is the manager of the Fast and Fresh, where the ticket was sold. He tells ABC News it's an exciting time for the community.
6: It can happen anywhere now. I always been harassing customers to tell them it happens everywhere else, but it can happen here too. So it's kind of a great story I've been telling for 3 years in this position. So, I mean, it's a story we usually tell when it always gets up to high jackpot. It's not going to be our store or whatever, but it happens. It can happen to little Quincy, Illinois Fast and Fresh here.
2: Well, that location which sold the winning ticket will receive a $500,000 bonus. Still no word yet about the winner. It's 12:44.
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2: It's 12:45 on a Thursday afternoon. Good to have you with us. I'm Mark Lewis. Earlier in the week, WTOP's Matt About Town, Matt Koufax, took you inside the vault of rare books and plays at D.C.'s Folger Shakespeare Library. Well, today he's back at the vault, highlighting one of the rarest published texts known to man.
23: Great. This is a 402-year-old piece of paper you're holding.
25: That's right.
23: I mean, that's just insane.
25: It is. I agree. That is insane. And not only that, this book that I'm holding in my hand, this is the only copy in the world.
23: It amounts to nothing more than a pamphlet with frayed edges and weathered pages. Published in 1624, it's called Great Cries, spelled C-R-Y-E-S, and it describes the conditions in post-Renaissance England, specifically London.
25: This has held up the way it has because of the materials that it's made out of. This paper is made from linen rags, basically, that get beaten to a pulp and reformed into paper. It's a pretty stable substance once you create the paper out of it.
23: Okay, so this is cool and all, but how does this rare text relate to Shakespeare, and why do they have it here at Folger? Director of Exhibitions Greg Prickman told me you can actually learn a lot about William Shakespeare, his works, and the environment that influenced his writings indirectly from something like this.
25: The conditions in London that this little humble pamphlet is describing is exactly what was happening in London when the first folio was printed and was first being sold as a new book.
23: Yet another fascinating example of how preserving a small slice of the past in a place like D.C. can illuminate entire historical worlds otherwise forgotten. Matt Koufax, WTOP News.
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0: You know, it's one of the can't-miss events of summer. Tomorrow is opening day for the Montgomery County Fair in Gaithersburg. It's the 77th year for the biggest fair in Maryland, featuring fair mainstays including barbecue, sweet corn, funnel cakes, and the popular cheese booth. County Fair Executive Director Marty Svercek tells us why this year's theme is Barn in the USA.
1: This is a celebration of America, and we're doing a lot of patriotic decorations. We're going to have barn decorating contests for the 250th, two nights of monster truck shows, and then we'll have our night of destruction. We'll be demolition derby, trailer races, and all kinds of carnage in the grandstand.
0: Well, there is complimentary parking and free shuttles from both Montgomery College campuses. But if you park on site at the fair, that will cost you $20 per car. Coming up in our top stories, we have breaking news. The Kennedy Center Board has just voted to close the venue for the next 2 years for renovations. That word comes from the New York Times. The board had scheduled to vote on options today, but the meeting was closed to the public. Commanders quarterback Jaden Daniels telling his alma mater, LSU, it can no longer use the 2023 Heisman Trophy winner's name, likeness, and image. The legal action stems from the school's use of his number 5 jersey, which has not been retired. Full details on these stories coming in the minutes ahead. We're brought to you by Jiffy Lube. Need a fast, easy oil change? Jiffy does it. 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No appointment needed. WTOP's traffic and weather, starting with Mary DePompa.
2: All righty. Thanks, Mark. We'll start on the Maryland side, where we still have delays. Interstate 95 as you run southbound through Laurel. Past 32, hit the brakes. Passing 216, getting across the Potomac toward 198. Crash, fire, everything moved to the shoulders now, so your lanes are open, hopefully dissipating. Now, northbound was always open, taking a look at the action. No news is good news. Baltimore Washington Parkway north out of Greenbelt. That crash cleared. The inner loop of the Beltway slows in Maryland to get toward the 270 spur with a right lane block. 95 Virginia jammed out of Quantico to get past Triangle, where the vehicle fire ahead loading to a tow still blocking the right lane. 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Thousands of kids wait over a year for a sponsor. You can end that today. Text radio to 83393. I'm Mary DePompa. More traffic in 10 minutes.
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3: For today, skies will stay mostly sunny and dry with a temperature at 91 degrees. Now, the humidity is still on the higher side, so plan for a heat index up to 95. Then tonight, some clouds will come in. It stays muggy with a low temperature of 75. That'll set the stage for a cold front tomorrow. More humidity, even though the extra clouds will keep those temperatures down by a few degrees. Forecast high of 86 with a heat index up to 90 Friday afternoon. Now, some of the storms, not expecting them to be severe, but still some isolated gusty winds and downpours are possible, and some of them may linger into Friday night, so you may want to have the wet weather gear for Friday night plans. Otherwise, Saturday drying out with more refreshing temperatures and conditions, only at 86 degrees, and we'll see that humidity drop again. That'll set the stage for overnight temperatures into the 60s for your Saturday and Sunday mornings. Sunday afternoon, though, it starts to turn more muggy, temperature up to 90 in the afternoon. We'll see a chance for storms as well at 40%, and that will continue Monday into early next week. In the First Alert Weather Center, I'm meteorologist Jordan Evans.
0: Lots of sunshine and 87 degrees at Reagan National and at BWI Marshall. 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
4: Crashes, car fires, closures. If it's urgent, call the WTOP Traffic Center at 866-304-WTOP. What's happening when it's happening? WTOP Traffic Updates every 10 minutes.
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0: 12:53 on WTOP. The intelligence community now has its own top secret jobs portal. We hear more from Justin Doubleday at Federal News Network.
9: IC Jobs is just like USA Jobs, but only available to people with top secret security clearances. Speaking at an intelligence summit in Tampa, Florida this week, IC Chief Information Officer Doug Casa says the goal is matching the right people to the right job.
10: If you look at the AI race right now, particularly with China, our biggest risk is acquiring the right talent to get us where we need to go.
9: The IC Jobs Portal launched a few weeks ago. So far, the National Geospatial Intelligence Agency and the National Reconnaissance Office are the first two agencies to adopt the platform. Justin Doubleday, Federal News Network.
0: More than a dozen people have been busted in what the Justice Department is calling one of the largest marriage fraud schemes in the nation's history.
11: Prosecutors in New York say the ring arranged hundreds of sham marriages, pairing Chinese nationals seeking green cards with American citizens willing to marry them on paper for a price. The foreign nationals paid as much as $100,000 each, and the Americans were allegedly paid $30,000 to say, "I do." According to the indictment, some of the fake weddings were held at restaurants where the couples changed into traditional Chinese wedding attire to make the ceremonies look real.
0: That's ABC's Sophie Flay. Those facing charges could receive 10 years in prison if convicted. Virginia's governor is facing a unanimous censure vote from the nation's largest firefighters union. The International Association of Firefighters says Abigail Spanberger broke explicit promises when she vetoed collective bargaining legislation earlier this year. Spanberger said she vetoed that bill because the General Assembly refused to consider changes she had proposed, including delaying key provisions until 2030. The governor's office says she still supports collective bargaining and expects new legislation next year. The union says it will actively oppose any future political office that Spanberger seeks until that happens. Sports on WTOP, powered by Maximus, moving people and technology forward. Here's Rob Woodfork.
12: All right, at the risk of giving Mark a deeper headache, Jaden Daniels getting some flack across the NFL world today as his attorney has informed LSU it can no longer use the name, image, and likeness of the former Heisman-winning quarterback. Now more than 2 years after he left the school here, at the center of this dispute is a promise that his jersey number 5 would be retired in Baton Rouge, which is in direct conflict with a separate promise to sophomore corner DJ Pickett that he could wear number 5. It was part of the recruiting tactics to get him there. He is wearing 5 this season. He wore 3 last year. And according to those who have read the full document, the jersey number issue is actually nowhere in it. But a spokesperson for Daniel said he feels disrespected. So basically, this is an issue of stop using my name, image, and likeness if you don't respect me, which he's in his right to request. The rest of the Commanders, along with Jaden, getting an easy day after the joint practice yesterday ahead of the preseason game with the Dolphins tomorrow night. The Nationals playing a day game at Nats Park, 4:05 starts. Cade Cavalli takes the first pitch today as the Nats try to avoid a series sweep at the hands of the Chicago Cubs. The Mystics looking to avenge Tuesday night's loss in Vegas. It's another 10 p.m. tip-off with the Aces tonight. A Washington win would actually pull them within 2 games of Las Vegas for the 3 seed in the WNBA playoff picture. Rob Woodfork, WTOP Sports.
0: Thank you, sir. Traffic and weather next.
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0: Traffic and weather now with Mary DePompa.
2: All righty. Thanks, Mark. We're going to 95 in Maryland running south. You're still slow and stretches through Laurel getting past the Patuxent toward 198. Crash ahead was cleared to both shoulders, and you did have the northbound taking a look with delays there. It's work on the inner loop of the Beltway, jammed now out of Virginia all the way up toward the spur. Right lane is remaining closed. 395 north jammed Springfield to Edsel. Two left lanes get by the work, and the fire cleared on 95, but you're still slow north and stretches out of Quantico. 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I'm Mary DePompa. More traffic in 10 minutes.
0: Jordan Evans with the forecast.
3: Tracking your Thursday forecast, mostly sunny skies, temperature up to 91 degrees.

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2: D.C. police are facing a lawsuit over how reward money is paid out. I'm Luke Lukert.
3: Teenagers took on the roles of judge and jury in a summer academy on the court system. I'm Kate Ryan.
1: The Dow is down 47 points at 1 o'clock.
4: From ABC News, I'm Michelle Franzen. Signs the war with Iran may be taking a toll on U.S. servers, service members at sea, families and loved ones of sailors aboard the USS Abraham Lincoln, raising concerns over reports of poor conditions on board and the impact to sailors. ABC's Karen Hua has more.
5: The Navy Times and Stars and Stripes report multiple sailors have tried to jump overboard. One wife saying her husband reached a breaking point after his deployment kept getting extended. Families reportedly confronted Navy leaders at town halls last week, describing moldy showers, broken toilets, food shortages, and no soap or toothpaste. In response, the Navy told ABC News it concedes the war has disrupted supply lines, but says the ship now has clean water and healthy meals.
4: The Federal Reserve Board continuing to gauge the economy as it weighs what's next for interest rates, including the labor market. First-time jobless benefits edging up last week.
6: The four-week moving average of unemployment claims is still below 200,000, but the number filed last week alone rose to 209,000. Considering the job losses reflected in last month's unemployment report, analysts see the slight uptick in weekly jobless filings as a sign of relative stability in the labor market.
4: ABC's Jim Ryan. An earthquake rattling residents this morning in San Francisco's East Bay.
7: It preliminarily measured as a 4.1 magnitude, but then it was updated to a 3.8. That's not likely big enough for there to be any major damage or injuries. There are no reports of any. The quake was centered around San Leandro in the East Bay, south of Oakland, but it was felt in San Francisco. Typically, the USGS says anything above about a 2.5, some people will feel, but shaking from a 3.8 magnitude would be pretty minor.
4: ABC's Alex Stone. The Hawaiian Islands are preparing for Lala, the tropical storm formed in the Central Pacific today. A hurricane watch now posted for the Big Island, where Lala is expected to pass by on Saturday. 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
1: 102 on WTOP on Thursday, the 13th of August. 83 and sunny now as we head near 90. Good afternoon, I'm Mark Lewis with the top local stories we're following this hour. Breaking development says the Kennedy Center's board has just voted to move forward with a two-year plan to shut down the Kennedy Center for renovations. The New York Times reporting the board approved closing the main building while keeping a newer section called the Reach open for limited programming. The closure still needs the green light from a federal judge who had issues with the board's previous vote. President Trump first announced the two-year closure back in February. The renovation plan runs 163 pages and carries a price tag of $250 million. The Kennedy Center has until next week to share its plan with a federal judge. You often hear quite a bit about teen takeovers. Those are not legal. But in this case, teenagers have taken over a Montgomery County courtroom for a mock trial. It's part of a summer camp experience. Details from WTOP's Kate Ryan.
8: Has the jury reached a final verdict?
9: Judge Michaela Phelps isn't really a judge. She's a Montgomery Blair High School student, but this week she was in charge of a mock trial in a Montgomery County Circuit courtroom. Prosecutor Sahir Kataria, who attends Northwest High School, tried to persuade a student jury to convict a defendant in a robbery and assault case.
10: I talked about how the defense tried to outrun the police, tried to outrun the blame by pushing it onto someone else, but at the end of the day, you cannot outrun evidence.
9: The jury disagreed, but Montgomery County State's Attorney John McCarthy, whose office oversees the week-long summer academy, was impressed.
11: I should be handing out job offers to about half the people I have here today. They're very, very smart young kids.
9: At Montgomery County Circuit Court, Kate Ryan, WTOP News.
1: A lawsuit has been filed against the D.C. Police Department regarding reward money for information that led to two convictions. WTOP's Luke Lukert reports.
2: An advisory neighborhood commissioner in Ward 8, Tom Donahue, turned over video evidence from his home in two different cases, a hit-and-run homicide and serial armed robbery.

0: I provided crucial surveillance video despite public advertisements promising up to $25,000.
1: That reward was cut to $5,000 and he received no payout for the robbery case. Donahue said this put him in a financial struggle.
0: I actually went to the victim of that murder and told him that I would purchase the tombstone for their family.
1: He also made several FOIA requests for internal documents about how these payments are determined and claims that there are no written guidelines or rubrics to determine payouts. And the Crime Stoppers Committee works without any transparency.
0: People trust this program and learn that the program isn't standing up to what it's supposed to. We lose trust in it.
1: Luke Luger, WTOP News.
2: D.C. police have declined comment on the pending lawsuit. A reading program aimed to help students over the summer is showing to be beneficial not only to the kids, but also to some animals. WTOP Scott Gelman tells us about the successful weekly program at a Fairfax County animal shelter.
3: 1 hour later, ring, ring, ring, ring, ring.
4: With his book on the table near this yellow parakeet's cage.
3: Hello, there's been a robbery at the pet store. Where?
4: Max is turning the pages and checking to make sure she's paying attention.
3: I think it's fun to read to pets. You get to read in there listening to it.
4: Every Tuesday here in Lorton, kids are lining the shelter's hallways as part of the Pause and Read program.
5: We have books here, we have supplies, we have pads for sitting on, and then the children can go select the pad of their choice.
4: Fairfax Animal Services Director Risa Currier says there's a benefit for the cats, birds, and rabbits, too.
5: The more time that we can spend with the shelter pets while they're here, that increases their chances of being adopted.
4: It's offering an escape from the house or a phone screen. And once the school year starts, kids will be able to read to the animals in the evenings. At Fairfax County Animal Services, Scott Gelman, WTOP News.
2: 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Arlene Evans and Barry Dewberry are giving the health system $17.5 million, the largest donation in VHC Health history. That money will create a new cancer center inside the health system's outpatient pavilion, bringing services including cancer treatment, radiation, imaging, and support services all together under one roof. The outpatient pavilion and the new cancer center will be renamed in their honor. It's expected to open in the summer of 2028. Coming up on WTOP in Money News.
6: A downtown D.C. hotel getting a makeover. I'm John Werdock.
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2: Now, traffic and weather on WTOP. Let's hear from Mary DePompa in the WTOP Traffic Center.
11: All right, Mark. In Virginia we go. Interstate 95, after a vehicle fire in a single lane getting by, you still have slow traffic coming north in Quantico. A lot of folks bailed out at Russell Road, so Route 1 is jammed up to Triangle. Now, the crash or vehicle fire itself, the disabled vehicle, is cleared to the right transition lane that would go to 234. So the lanes are opening. Delays are dissipating on the interstate. It might be a better choice at this point. 395 heading northbound, you're still jammed from the Beltway to Edsel Road. Two left lanes get by. The new crash is coming across the Woodrow Wilson Bridge in the through lanes. If you are in the through lanes after passing near Route 1, only the single right lane is getting by responders. Also on the Beltway in Maryland, interloop jams out of Virginia to the spur with a right lane closed. It's a work zone. In Maryland, 95 heading south, still slow between 216 and 198. However, the car and vehicle fire, everything cleared from travel. 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I'm Mary DePompa. More traffic in 10 minutes.
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12: For today, mostly sunny skies and a high temperature of 91 degrees. The heat index up to 95. Even though a northwest breeze at 10 miles per hour is still going to be plenty hot and humid this afternoon. 75 overnight. We'll get some more clouds tomorrow ahead of a cold front. Temperature up to 86 and a heat index of 90 on your Friday. A few storms may be strong, but most of the severe weather looks to stay south of D.C. for your Friday. And then it dries out for Saturday. Lower humidity, more sunshine, and a comfortable high temperature at 86. And the First Alert Weather Center, I'm meteorologist Jordan Evans.
2: We're up to 87 degrees in Fairfax and in College Park. 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
6: The Harrington Hotel has been closed for 3 years, but it's now undergoing renovations as its new owner takes over. KHP Capital Partners from California bought the downtown D.C. hotel for just over $14 million, according to the Washington Business Journal. The Harrington sits on some prime real estate. It's just blocks from Pennsylvania Avenue, Ford's Theater, and Freedom Plaza. Another day, another report showing a tame reading on inflation. Wholesale prices were flat last month thanks to falling costs for gas and food. We got news yesterday that consumer price increases have slowed a bit. On Wall Street at this hour, the Dow Jones Industrial Average is down 24 points. The S&P 500 is advancing 40. The NASDAQ is up 209 points. John Wardock, WTOP News.
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20: 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The deployment tied to President Trump's crime initiative could stay in place through Inauguration Day 2029.
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2: 1:15 on WTOP. Thanks for joining us. I'm Mark Lewis. There is a complicated multi-state legal battle underway in Texas. It involves a surrogate who's from Alaska, who has now given birth in Texas to a baby with a major health issue. The surrogate says the intended parents, who are in California, wanted to terminate the pregnancy after learning the baby has a severe heart condition. As CBS correspondent Jason Allen reports, the Texas Attorney General became involved to ensure that the child received life-saving medical care after birth.
22: Alaskan nurse McKenna West has turned to doctors in Texas to try to save the newborn child she carried for a California couple.
23: It was scary to think that something might be wrong and that I may be the one that's not able to make a decision about the treatment.
22: West spoke about the unusual surrogacy situation with Live Action, an anti-abortion rights organization. Her pregnancy was on track for 20 weeks until doctors diagnosed a rare and severe heart defect in the baby, who she's calling Gabriel. After learning of the defect, West says the parents, Nashin Gilkar and Omar Ahmed, asked her to schedule an abortion. Parents with medical prerogative is something experts say is a common clause in the surrogacy contract she had signed. Instead, West decided to find treatment in Dallas for the child after birth. Texas Attorney General Ken Paxton stepped in to ensure it this week, securing an emergency order to make sure doctors provide life-saving care.
24: But my understanding is that the arrangements are being made for him to receive that surgery.
22: Courts in Alaska, California, and Texas are considering the case. But for now, Texas law governs the welfare of the child, according to Professor Rachel Rebuchet.
25: It's a complicated situation where we're looking at intended parents who ultimately and probably will be the parents, but because of Texas intervention, will not necessarily get to make this decision about what happens immediately after birth.
26: CBS News has reached out to the intended parents and their attorneys, but we haven't heard back. The agency that connected them with the surrogate, they told us in a statement that they support the rights of both parties in this case. Typically, a child that is born with this severe heart defect needs a series of surgeries that start within just a couple weeks after they are born.
2: CBS correspondent Jason Allen. In court documents, the couple argues that West broke a surrogacy contract and that a California court determined she has no rights to legal or physical custody of the child. They also dispute that they intended to refuse surgery and that it wasn't certain if the baby would be a candidate for the open heart procedure. They've accused the surrogate and the Texas Attorney General of turning a family tragedy into what they call political theater. The Transportation Department is recruiting gamers to fill understaffed air traffic control towers in parts of the country.
27: For years, the U.S. air system has faced sharp shortages of air traffic controllers. The Department of Transportation has actively been recruiting gamers since April to grow their ranks. You got Transportation Secretary Sean Duffy announcing that since then, more than 2,000 candidates are now in this pipeline, a record recruiting haul that represents 94% of the agency's goals. Duffy saying that people adept at video games could have a leg up in the training.
2: News Nation's Alicia Nieves. The median annual salary for air traffic controllers is $148,000 a year. The FAA and the Transportation Department are citing gamers' multitasking, spatial awareness, and problem-solving skills as directly transferable to that job. Here's a quick look at the top stories we're working on. The Kennedy Center Board today has voted to close the performing arts venue for the next 2 years for renovations. The legal team for Commanders quarterback Jaden Daniels has sent a cease and desist letter to his alma mater. We've got full details on these stories in the minutes ahead. It's 1:18. Traffic and weather on WTOP. Mary DePompa in the traffic center.
11: All righty. Thanks, Mark. Insult to injury. Interstate 95 in Maryland. Listener calls in finding a disabled truck as you're southbound. After the rest area delays toward 216, right lane will be blocked. Still slow passing 216 to the scene of the earlier crash and vehicle fire near 198, but lanes are said to be open. The inner loop of the Beltway, crisis averted if you're coming across the Woodrow Wilson Bridge in the through lanes. The earlier crash that was near Telegraph Road was pushed over to the left shoulder. You do have work still on 395 heading north, jam from the Beltway to pass Edsel Road. Only two left lanes will get you through. Inner loop of the Beltway is slowing now to get past River Road, where the work at the spur is still blocking the right lane. Sleep falling short? 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I'm Mary DePompa. More traffic in 10 minutes.
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12: Tracking your Thursday forecast, mostly sunny skies with a high temperature of 91 degrees, heat index up to 95, even though a northwest breeze still around 5 to 10 miles per hour. For tonight, mostly cloudy skies, so more clouds again tomorrow with a low temperature of 75. Friday afternoon, not as hot, but definitely more humid, 85, feeling like 90. And some of those clouds start to produce some showers and thunderstorms during the afternoon as a cold front pushes through. I'm not expecting severe weather, but still some isolated gusts. Gusty winds and downpours are possible. Friday night still has a few showers and storms, so you may need the wet weather gear for Friday night plans. Otherwise, Saturday drying out with lower humidity and comfortable temperatures. 87 degrees, mostly sunny skies, feeling more refreshing out there. It's only one day, though, because Sunday it is back to the classic August pattern. 90, feeling like 95, and a few thunderstorms late in the afternoon, and better storm chances heading into early next week with Monday's high temperature up to 92. In the First Shiller Weather Center, I'm meteorologist Jordan Evans.
2: 87 in Bowie and Leesburg. It's 88 right now with sunshine in Georgetown. 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
2: 123, the Justice Department is pushing back at the D.C. Council after it sent letters to governors of 10 states urging them to withdraw their National Guard troops from the city. In a letter to council members, Assistant Attorney General Colin McDonnell says the council's request is politically motivated. He says they have no power to demand that governors remove the Guard members. He also says local leaders are dismissing what he called a historic improvement in public safety. Critics of the Guard deployment say crime was already going down in the city. The cost of that deployment is estimated to be in the billions of dollars. Congress is on recess now, but a slate of bills affecting federal employees could be on the docket when they return. Federal News Network's Drew Friedman has more.
7: Those efforts include one bill that would offer lifetime identity protection coverage to feds who were impacted by a major 2015 data breach. Another bill, if enacted, would give feds 12 weeks of paid family and medical leave. And a third seeks to root out poor air quality across federal facilities. Those are just a few of the many efforts on Capitol Hill that are looking to reshape benefits and employment laws for the federal workforce. Drew Friedman, Federal News Network.
2: It's 124.
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13: All right, Jaden Daniels has dominated the morning news cycle with his request 8 days ago that LSU cease and desist using his name, image, and likeness. The document does not contain anything about what has been put at the center of this, and that's his jersey number 5 being issued to sophomore corner DJ Pickett, which Jaden's spokesman said Daniels feels, and I'm quoting here, profoundly disrespected. He's being treated differently than Joe Burrow, a fellow Heisman Trophy winner at LSU, whose number 9 has not been worn since he left Baton Rouge. Now, current LSU coach Lane Kiffin said on the jersey number dispute,
14: DJ is in 5, and that was a situation that was promised to him in recruiting here. And I've done a lot of research on that with the family and the representatives and the people. And so really, I looked at it, I didn't have a decision to make. It was promised to the kid. It wasn't done for whatever. I'm not going to get into that.
13: Okay, well, I'm going to get into this. A Louisiana sports talk host, Matt Moscona, says Jaden's camp has requested that LSU return its copy of the Heisman Trophy he won in 2023, something the school has no plans to do, according to the report. And this is all kind of putting a damper on all the good vibes coming out of yesterday's joint practice with the Miami Dolphins. The Nationals now less than 3 hours from trying to dodge the broom at home. Cade Cavalli looking to win consecutive starts in his 5th in his last 6 outings when he takes the 405 first pitch against the Cubs, hoping to avoid a series sweep. The Mystics can't sweep the defending champion Las Vegas Aces, but they can win the season series with a victory in tonight's 10 p.m. tip-off of a potential playoff preview in Sin City. Rob Woodfork, WTOP Sports.
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2: WTOP's traffic and weather, an update from Mary DePompa.
11: All right, Mark. The big story right now is work zones for the most part, but in Virginia, 95 heading north. You're slow out of Stafford County through Quantico, passing Triangle, all the way to Dumfries, where all lanes are now open. The disabled vehicle is finally cleared. Express lanes are pointed in the southbound direction. New on the inner loop of the Beltway to go westbound 66. Anticipate a brake check. There may be a crash on the flyover. Inner loop of the Beltway in Montgomery County to head all the way up to the spur. Work zone blocks the right lane. And don't forget on 15, there's still alternating traffic between Luckett's and Point of Rocks. You've got delays in both directions. 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I'm Mary DePompa. More traffic in 10 minutes.
2: 7 News First Alert forecast from Jordan Evans.
12: For today, more sunshine than clouds and temperature up to 91 degrees. We'll see that change tonight, however, as clouds stream in ahead of a cold front tomorrow. Starting off at 75 for your Friday, then we're back up to 86 in the afternoon, and the humidity stays on the high side, so the heat index around 90. Now, those clouds may produce some showers and thunderstorms during the afternoon as the cold front pushes through. I'm not expecting severe weather, but the stronger storm potential looks to stay south of D.C. In the First Alert Weather Center, I'm meteorologist Jordan Evans.
2: 86 in Rockville, Ashburn at 87 degrees. We're at 85 in Northwest.
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2: Good afternoon. I'm Mark Lewis. Mike Jakaitis is our producer. We're following breaking developments on WTOP. President Trump's hand-picked board for the Kennedy Center has reportedly voted today to move ahead with plans to shut down the venue for renovations. The New York Times is quoting two unnamed sources with knowledge of today's closed board meeting. The panel members decided to close the main building, but reportedly will keep open the area of the campus known as the Reach. The decision is still subject to the approval of a judge. Earlier this year, D.C. Federal Judge Christopher Cooper blocked the original effort by the board to shut down the Kennedy Center for 2 years, as President Trump had wanted. The judge called that decision ill-informed and seemingly preordained. He said trustees had a legal obligation to consider all factors involved in a closure. The Times reports the board was given a 163-page plan for a renovation project costing $250 million. The outside consulting firm involved claimed that keeping part of the Kennedy Center open during repairs would be most costly. We'll have much more as we go through the afternoon on this story. Keep it here on WTOP. In other news, President Trump has left open the possibility of declaring a national security emergency ahead of the midterm elections. Senate Democrats are taking him at his word, and they're concerned what he might due to disrupt voting. WTOP's Mitchell Miller has details now today on the Hill.
19: The president has made it very clear he's upset with the Senate for not passing the SAVE Act to require a national voter ID. And during a recent interview with a conservative media outlet, he didn't rule out declaring a national security emergency linked to the midterms. Delaware Democratic Senator Chris Coons says his party needs to be on guard for that possibility.
20: This is deadly serious. The Constitution gives control of elections to the states, not to the president.
19: Coons speaking on CNN. The Trump administration this week urged the U.S. Supreme Court to rule on the president's executive order issued earlier this year that would require changes by the Postal Service designed to put more restrictions on mail-in voting. On Capitol Hill, Mitchell Miller, WTOP News.
2: There are new developments today on the high-profile case involving a missing mother from Manassas Park. It's now been more than 2 years since she was last seen. In 2 months, her husband will be going on trial on charges that he murdered her. WTOP's Neil Augenstein has the latest from the Prince William County Courthouse.
21: Dressed in an orange jumpsuit, Naresh Bhatt sat between his lawyers during a motions hearing today. He's set to go on trial that's expected to last 7 weeks in the disappearance of his wife, Mamta Kafla Bhatt. Today's motions hearing focused on how the trial will run. The judge denied a prosecution request to send out a questionnaire for potential jurors to try to speed up the voir dire process arrest. The judge agreed with the defense that potential jurors would be more likely to look up news reports about the case ahead of time. And the judge denied a request to allow audio recording of the trial. Subpoenas in the case show prosecutors plan to call forensics and blood spatter experts, as well as mapping experts, to track Naresh Bhatt's movements. Prosecutors have suggested Naresh Bhatt killed his wife, cut up her remains with a power saw, and dumped several large garbage bags in nearby dumpsters. In Manassas, Neil Augenstein, WTOP News.
2: Haitians in Maryland who have lost their temporary protected status under the Trump administration face deportation soon. Advocates for the immigrants say the area economy and businesses will feel the impact. More from WTOP's Kate Ryan.
0: Genevieve Augustin with CORESAN, the Central American Resource Center, says Haitian residents in the DMV have been reaching out for help since the termination of TPS, or temporary protected status, was announced by the Trump administration. Augustin describes one caller's situation.
1: She came to the United States when she was about 5 years old. She had TPS. She is a nurse practitioner.
0: Now she faces deportation to a country she's never lived in. And Augustin says cases like hers will affect the healthcare industry, where 23% of workers in the field are Haitian, with a large concentration of those working as home health aides. Kate Ryan, WTOP News.
2: When you hear about AI in politics, many often think about deep fakes that make a candidate look like they're saying or doing something that looks bad. But as more Americans interact with chatbots on a regular basis, those bots are influencing how campaigns operate. WTOP's John Doman takes a deeper look.
3: Chatbots have an answer for almost everything, so it's no surprise so many Americans ask the bots about politics and the candidates who might align with their politics.
22: So we were trying to get a sense of the full scope of those types of answers, the sources of information that was going into procuring those answers.
3: Jordan Haynes is with the group Run for Something, and he came up with a tool called Campsite, short for Campaign Insights, which is used to make sure candidates are showing up where voters are looking for information.
22: Because these chatbots are doing traditional search, you have to show up in the traditional search results, but then the content you have in those places really matters, because these chatbots are trying to put together a cohesive narrative around your campaign or what's happening in the race.
3: Also, if you ask the same question in a different language,
22: the sources are different, the answers are different.
3: John Dome in WTOP News.
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23: A new coffee chain coming to Virginia. I'm John Werdock.
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2: 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Traffic and weather time. Let's check out the roads with Mary DePompa.
11: All right, Mark, going to 395. We're still jammed out of Springfield to head north. Getting past Etzel Road, two left lanes get by a work zone. New on the inner loop of the Beltway, we're delayed to get towards 66 to head westbound on the flyover end of that ramp. Maybe only a single lane getting you through. And new on 66 westbound near 123. Watch your mirrors. Another crash is being reported. They still are expanding the Fairfax County Parkway perpetually through Fairfax Station, so expect delays and single lane closure both ways to get to Burke Center Parkway. And 95 in Virginia still heavy out of Quantico, working past Triangle, where the earlier crash or disabled vehicle officially cleared. Interloop of the Beltway will be slow out of Virginia into Maryland, working toward the 270 spur. It's a work zone that blocks the right lane. And 95 South still heavy and slow through Laurel after disabled vehicle and the crash with fire have all said to be cleared. Speeding burns more gas and can cost you fines, legal fees, and even your license. You speed, you lose. A message from the Virginia DMV. I'm Mary DePompa. More traffic in 10 minutes.
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12: Tracking your Thursday forecast, mostly sunny skies, temperature up to 91 degrees, so a little above normal this time of year, and humidity putting that heat index up to 95 today. For tonight, some clouds stream in, temperature dropped down to 75 degrees, then it's back up to 86 on your Friday. More humidity as the cold front's on approach. We'll get a few afternoon showers and storms. Otherwise, behind that boundary for Saturday, dropping humidity. Dew points in the low 60s. That's going to make it feel more refreshing during the afternoon. And the First Alert Weather Center, I'm meteorologist Jordan Evans.
2: 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It's 87 in Manassas and 88 right now at Metro Center in D.C. It's 1:40 on WTOP. 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
23: Mark, jobless claims have risen again. They were up some 9,000 last week to hit 209,000. That is the third straight week claims have gone up. Blue Bottle Coffee is opening its first location in Virginia. The California-based chain is opening today at Tyson's Corner Center. On Wall Street at this hour, the blue chips continue to bump along in the red. The Dow Jones Industrial Average down 44 points. The S&P 500 is up more than 0.5% right now. The S&P is up 46 points, and the NASDAQ is advancing 203 points. That's a 0.75% rise. John Wardock, WTOP News.
2: All right, John, there's a lot of money in the news today. That's because someone in Illinois is a lot richer. One lucky person was able to match the winning numbers for Wednesday's Powerball jackpot. Yesterday's drawing worth an estimated $1 billion. The winning numbers 4, 26, 66, 67, and 69, Powerball 9. The winner is yet to come forward. The newly wealthy person can choose getting the entire billion spread out in payments over 30 years, or they can take the lump sum of $433 million before taxes. Powerball jackpot had been growing for more than 3 months prior to last night's drawing. An earthquake shook the San Francisco Bay Area this morning.
6: It preliminarily measured as a 4.1 magnitude, but then it was updated to a 3.8. That's not likely big enough for there to be any major damage or injuries. There are no reports of any. The quake was centered around San Leandro in the East Bay, south of Oakland, but it was felt in San Francisco. Typically, the USGS says anything above about a 2.5, some people will feel, but shaking from a 3.8 magnitude would be pretty minor.
2: That's ABC's Alex Stone. The National Weather Service confirming a tornado did touch down in Dundalk and in Baltimore earlier this week. The EF0 tornado started as a waterspout over the Patapsco River before moving on to land near the port of Baltimore on Monday. It uprooted trees, snapped a power pole, and even moved a car. Authorities say there were no injuries. Coming up on WTOP, a long prison sentence for the man convicted of a mass shooting at an area university. It's 1:43.
7: Crashes, car fires, closures. If it's urgent, call the WTOP Traffic Center at 866-304-WTOP. What's happening when it's happening? WTOP Traffic Updates every 10 minutes.
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2: 1:45 on WTOP. Great to have you along. I'm Mark Lewis. The pardoned January 6th defendant who filmed himself touching a woman's hair on Metro is supposed to be sentenced this afternoon. 28-year-old Brian Beneker of Silver Spring has been in jail for months. He could now face up to 180 more days behind bars. WTOP's Luke Lukard was in the courtroom yesterday when the judge found him guilty in a bench trial.
17: There was no smoking gun in this case, but there was plenty of circumstantial evidence that tied Brian Beneker to this video of himself stroking this woman's hair aboard a Red Line train. First off, the account Brian Batan 75949 and the fact that the email address used on this X account had his full name, which the judge said was pretty uncommon name. And also the fact that Betancur was seen in video getting off the exact same car that the victim had been riding that night on February 28th.
2: The victim telling the judge she uses Metro daily to commute and now has to constantly look over her shoulder. A Maryland man convicted in a mass shooting at a historically black college in 2023 has now been sentenced to 85 years in prison. Marquise Brown was found guilty last spring of attempted murder for the shooting at Morgan State University in Baltimore. That shooting occurred over homecoming weekend and forced the cancellation of activities. Four men and a woman were shot the night of October 3rd, 2023. It's 1:46.
18: 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Now, whenever life happens, email it. First day of school, a note every birthday, the video of that first bike ride, report cards, takes 30 seconds a pop, and now do it for years. Then, on their 18th birthday, the gift is the password. 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But you have to log into the account once a year. Google deletes accounts that sit untouched for 2 years, so set a yearly reminder. 18 years of love, and get one free email from me to you every single morning at getkim.com. 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
2: 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Let's get the latest from Mary DePompa.
11: All right, thanks, Mark, and thanks to TOP listeners always keeping us in the loop. Now, the inner loop of the Beltway, Virginia, you were slow to take the exiting ramp to 66 westbound. Bottom of the ramp said to be a crash. Can't see this one, but I can tell you, you are delayed. Listener found the wreck on 66 going westbound. It's in the express lanes, or was, near 123. They did manage to get it out of travel. Now, the main lanes of 66 were slow because you were looking at the crash, but again, all lanes have been cleared. 15 is still heavy north of Luckett's. They were alternating travel between Luckett's and Point of Rocks. Inner loop of the Beltway was slow all the way up to the 270 spur, where the right lane was continuing to be blocked with a work zone. Same with 395 Virginia heading north after the Beltway to Edsel Road. Two left lanes are getting by the work there. 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I'm Mary DePompa. More traffic in 10 minutes.
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12: For today, skies will stay mostly sunny and dry with a temperature at 91 degrees. Now, the humidity still on the higher side, so plan for a heat index up to 95. Then tonight, some clouds will come in. It stays muggy with a low temperature of 75. That'll set the stage for our cold front tomorrow. More humidity, even though the extra clouds will keep those temperatures down by a few degrees. Forecast high of 86 with a heat index up to 90 Friday afternoon. Now, some of the storms, not expecting them to be severe, but still some isolated gusty winds and downpours are possible. And some of them may linger into Friday night, so you may want to have the wet weather gear for Friday night plans. Otherwise, Saturday drying out with more refreshing temperatures and conditions, only at 86 degrees, and we'll see that humidity drop again. That'll set the stage for overnight temperatures into the 60s for your Saturday and Sunday mornings. Sunday afternoon, though, it starts to turn more muggy, temperature up to 90 in the afternoon. We'll see a chance for storms as well at 40%, and that will continue Monday into early next week. In the First Alert Weather Center, I'm meteorologist Jordan Evans.
2: 84 degrees right now in Northwest Washington, up to 88 in Upper Marlboro, and 89 in Woodbridge. 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
7: Crashes, car fires, closures. If it's urgent, call the WTOP Traffic Center at 866-304-WTOP. What's happening when it's happening? WTOP Traffic Updates every 10 minutes.
2: It's 1:53. A clearer picture this afternoon of what the old Lake Forest Mall in Gaithersburg will look like as it gets redeveloped. We've been reporting to you about the redevelopment being a mix of a transit hub along with housing. The Washington Business Journal reports that the first part will be 600 residential units, with ground expected to be broken in 2028. The plan calls for a mix of townhomes and what's called gap housing, which is seen as properties for those who can't afford market prices and who don't qualify for government-subsidized housing. That part of the project will be duplexes and apartments. Montgomery County is also relocating the Lake Forest Transit Center to the property. It'll be the hub for the new county bus rapid transit system. The Lake Forest Mall property sold for $75 million. Congress is on recess now, but a slate of bills that would affect federal employees could be debated when they're back next month. Federal News Network's Drew Friedman has more.
3: Those efforts include one bill that would offer lifetime identity protection coverage to feds who were impacted by a major 2015 data breach. Another bill, if enacted, would give feds 12 weeks of paid family and medical leave. And a third seeks to root out poor air quality across federal facilities. Those are just a few of the many efforts on Capitol Hill that are looking to reshape benefits and employment laws for the federal workforce. Drew Friedman, Federal News Network.
2: The cost of college is rising at an alarming rate. That comes from a new survey that shows the average family spent nearly 10% more this year than they spent the year before. USA Today personal finance reporter Daniel DeVise breaks down the numbers.
5: The sticker prices overall rose 3 to 4% in 25-26 to $45,000 at private colleges and about $12,000 for in-state students at public ones. And you can't really say exactly where it goes because there are tuition fees, living expenses.
2: 15 colleges will be charging more than $100,000 this fall semester, though roughly half of those families don't pay the full price after grants, scholarships, and financial aid kicks in. Sports on WTOP, powered by Maximus, moving people and technology forward. Here's Rob Woodford.
19: All right, I know Mark is sick of it, but the lead story today is Jaden Daniels issuing a cease and desist to LSU over the use of his name, image, and likeness years after his departure from the school. The latest development is a report out of Louisiana that Daniels' campus also requested the school give up its copy of the Heisman Trophy he won in 2023. Another byproduct over, as Daniel's spokesperson said, the quarterback feeling profoundly disrespected. His jersey number 5 has been issued to another player after assurances it would no longer be worn, same as fellow Heisman winner Joe Burrow's number 9 at LSU. The key point here, Jaden's NIL agreement with LSU long expired. They've continued using it anyway, so this is a case of being well within his right to get them to stop using his name, image, and likeness or start paying him for it. The rest of the Commanders, along with Jaden, get an easy day off. Their joint practice yesterday ahead of the preseason game with the Dolphins tomorrow night. Beautiful day for baseball at Nationals Park. The Nats send Cade Cavalli to the mound for the 4:05 first pitch, hoping to avoid a series sweep at the hands of the Chicago Cubs. And it's getting late early for these Nationals, now 5 games out of a wild card playoff berth. The Mystics have a rematch of Tuesday's streak-busting loss in Vegas tonight at 10. Another loss tonight would drop Washington from 6th in the WNBA playoff picture to as low as 8th with 11 games left in the regular season. Rob Woodfork, WTOP Sports.
2: 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Traffic and weather next.
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2: Traffic and weather now with Mary DePompa.
11: All right, we still have some work zones out there, Mark. 395, one of which, if you head northbound out of the Springfield Interchange, jammed to get toward Edsel Road, 2 left lanes. That's all that will work you through. On the Beltway, lots of slowdowns all the way around. The inner loop slows where the express lanes merge in McLean. If the through lanes could get out of the left lane, it helps ease the pain. But you'll still be slow after the Legion Bridge toward the spur. That is a work zone that blocks the right lane. 15, Point of Rocks, actually, between Luckett's and Point of Rocks. They were alternating, still flagging traffic. Expect some hefty northbound delays right now. On the Maryland side, may have a new crash on 97 coming south after 3:32. Watch for response. Traffic Center presented by Window Nation. I'm Mary DePompa. More traffic with Dave Dildon in 10 minutes.
2: The forecast now from Jordan Evans.
12: For today, mostly sunny skies and a high temperature of 91 degrees. The heat index up to 95. Even though a northwest breeze at 10 miles per hour is still going to be plenty hot and humid this afternoon. 75 overnight. We'll get some more clouds tomorrow ahead of a cold front. Temperature up to 86 and a heat index of 90 on your Friday. A few storms may be strong, but most of the severe weather looks to stay south of D.C. for your Friday. And then it dries out for Saturday. Lower humidity, more sunshine, and a comfortable high temperature at 86. And the First Alert Weather Center, I'm meteorologist Jordan Evans.
2: Sunny at 85 degrees.
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1: And there are reports by families and loved ones, sailors on board the USS Abraham Lincoln, that service members are dealing with dwindling essentials. A U.S. official tells ABC News a sailor aboard the carrier of the USS Lincoln went overboard last month and was quickly recovered from the ocean. According to the official, the incident remains under investigation. The Navy, in a statement to ABC News, denies the reports of suicide attempts and say it's addressing supplies that are running low. ABC News contributor Mick Mulroy says the sailors on board have not stopped at a port in some time.
2: It really set a record for continuous days at sea, so without a port call. And that causes a lot of the issues, of course, because supplies run very short and days become essentially continuous. But it's important also to point out that this crew has done an exceptional job at carrying out the mission.
1: A U.S. official tells ABC News the aircraft carrier USS George Washington will be replacing the USS Abraham Lincoln as part of a long-planned rotation of ships. Residents east of Indianapolis still dealing with major flooding following severe storms this week. Rescue crews working to assess the damage. Here's ABC's Ginger Z.
3: Nearly a foot of rain fell in some areas east of Indianapolis. Multiple water rescues, evacuations, and road closures.
4: This is just complete insanity. We're just experiencing the worst flooding I've ever seen in the history of this town, I would assume.
3: Dozens of people rescued in Cambridge City. One man seen clinging to a power pole. Drone video shows the entire town underwater.
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5: 202 here on WTOP on this Thursday, August 13th, 2026. We have sunny skies right now. We're at 88 degrees in D.C. Good afternoon. I'm Sean Anderson.
6: And I'm Ann Kramer. Our top story this hour involves the latest on the Kennedy Center. In a private meeting earlier today, the board members who were handpicked by President Trump voted again to shut down the renovations, shut the center down, that is, for renovations for the next 2 years. The board was said to be looking over three options for the future, including the one that President Trump wanted, which was to shut it down for those upgrades. But that was then challenged by an ex officio of the board, and the case ended up in court. A federal judge in D.C. ordered the board to go back and consider other options. Now, the judge will have to decide if he wants to approve the decision once again to close it for 2 years. The New York Times reports board members were given a $250 million renewal project plan this morning, which includes new marble floors and other structural changes.
5: Another court hearing today in Manassas in the case against a local husband charged with killing his wife, who hasn't been seen in 2 years. WTOP's Neil Augenstein tells us the trial for Naresh Bhatt is expected to start in about 2 months in the death of his wife, Mamta.
7: Prosecutors have suggested Naresh Bhatt killed his wife, dismembered her body with a power saw, and discarded her remains in several garbage bags left in area dumpsters. Today's hearing focused on the upcoming trial rather than the evidence that will be presented during it. The judge denied a prosecution request to send questionnaires to prospective jurors before jury selection begins. She agreed with the defense that jurors might be more likely to seek out news coverage of the case. Court records show prosecutors plan to call forensic specialists, blood spatter experts, and mapping analysts to try to track Naresh Bhatt's movements and actions before and after his wife vanished. In Manassas, Neil Augenstein, WTOP News.
6: Well, now to the district where reward money for tips about crimes is front and center in a lawsuit. WTOP's Luke Lueckert tells us what a neighborhood advisory commissioner in the district wants to happen as a result of the suit that has been filed now against police.
8: Tom Donahue turned over video evidence in two different cases. One, multiple armed robberies. Another, a hit and run that killed David Farewell in 2020. In that case, he was promised $25,000 by a detective.
9: Murray reward was arbitrarily slashed to $5,000.
8: The other case, he says he was promised $10,000 but later received nothing. And after numerous requests of internal documents, he's now claiming that Crime Stoppers do not have a standard metric for how payment decisions are made.
9: Payout decisions are made arbitrarily behind closed doors.
8: He says he faced threats on his life after turning over the evidence and had bought the tombstone for the victim's family when he was promised the money.
9: Community members risk their lives to bring evidence to police. They deserve honesty, clear rules, and fair treatment.
8: DC police declined to comment on the lawsuit. Luke Luger, WTOP News.
5: Some students here in our region have been spending their summers reading, but

0: But it's not for their own pleasure. It's to help pets in shelters. WTOP Scott Gelman has our story from a Northern Virginia animal shelter.
1: Here in Lorton,
2: first they see seals.
1: Evelyn is reading to Winston Churchill, a black and white cat, nudging her as she turns the pages. It's part of the shelter's weekly summer pause and read program. It aims to help students of all ages make summer reading more exciting.
3: Parents have said that they've really struggled to get their children out of the house and off technology, and the children request to come here.
1: But Fairfax Animal Services Director Risa Currier says kids aren't the only ones getting something out of it.
3: What benefits them the most is connection with people. And so there's been research conducted that actually that increases their adoptability.
1: Down the hall, Max is reading to a parakeet and using his imagination too.
4: I went to Crystal and it was fun. And the funny part was when I was reading some words, she was like, huh? I can't hear you. Speak up.
1: In Fairfax County, Scott Gelman, WTOP News.
5: Well, Fairfax County is giving away trees, and they're giving them away for free. The county's Urban and Community Forestry Division is accepting applications, it says, until October 30th for its tree distribution program. Fairfax Now is reporting any local community group, from civic associations to faith groups to nonprofits, can apply. The trees are native species and range in size from 8 to 10 feet tall. The county says priority goes to areas with what's called limited tree cover, places that tend to run hotter and flood more because there is lots of payment.
0: Coming up in Money News here on WTOP.
6: Shake Shack, doing something new in Virginia. I'm John Wharton.
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5: Time for traffic and weather on WTOP. Also time to say hello to Dave Dildine in the traffic center.
11: It is that time. Good afternoon. And we have work zones, as is often the case this time of day. George Washington Parkway northbound diverted onto Spout Run Parkway all week long, midday, early afternoon. Hazardous tree removal near the scenic overlooks. Northbound gets the detour from the Key Bridge. Southbound lanes are open on the parkway. 395 northbound between Edsel Road and Duke Street. Two left lanes getting by the cones and the bridge rehab. 95, some north and southbound slowing in Woodbridge. What else is new? 66 east and westbound slowing near Oakton and Vienna. Northern Loudoun County, Luckett's alternation, Route 15, sharing one lane one direction at a time near St. Clair Lane and the Citco truck stop on US 15. In Maryland, minor mishaps on the Baltimore-Washington Parkway and I-97 clearing out of the way. We're left with typical north and southbound slowdowns. I-95 works better in and out of Laurel, 270. So far, so good. 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Dave Dildine, next traffic report in 10 minutes.
0: All right, let's get that forecast now from 7 News First Alert meteorologist Jordan Evans.
12: For today, more sunshine than clouds and temperature up to 91 degrees. We'll see that change tonight, however, as clouds stream in ahead of a cold front tomorrow. Starting off at 75 for your Friday, then we're back up to 86 in the afternoon, and the humidity stays on the high side, so the heat index around 90. Now, those clouds may produce some showers and thunderstorms during the afternoon as the cold front pushes through. I'm not expecting severe weather, but the stronger storm potential looks to stay south of D.C. In the First Alert Weather Center, I'm meteorologist Jordan Evans.
5: We have sunshine right now, a few clouds mixed in, 89 in Arlington. Lanham's also at 89 degrees. Gaithersburg is at 86 degrees. 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
6: Hi there, Sean and Ann. Shake Shack is busy opening new locations around the country, and that includes something new for Virginia. The burger chain opening a new location in Sterling with a drive-thru, the first Shake Shack in Virginia to offer one. But don't expect Shake Shack drive-thrus to start popping up here, there, and everywhere, according to Alicia Kelso at Nation's Restaurant News.
10: It's going to continue growing in drive-thru locations where markets call for them, where they're appropriate, if you will. But I don't think drive-thrus are going to become a major part of Shake Shack's portfolio anytime soon.
6: At a time some chains are closing locations, Shake Shack is actually busy opening new locations. In fact, it's going to open 11 new locations around the country this month, according to USA Today. Wholesale prices came in flat last month as gas and food costs fell. Those wholesale prices are in the pipeline before they hit consumers. So this could potentially be good news down the road concerning inflation. Right now, the Dow Jones Industrial Average just went positive. It's up 4. The S&P 500 is advancing 42. The NASDAQ is up 194 points. John Wardock, WTOP News.
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5: Up ahead on WTOP, we will get into the secret operation to move President Trump from one plane to another as he was leaving Turkey last month, and what it means that a couple of his cabinet secretaries flew home on the decoy plane. We will talk to CBS News Major Garrett. That's coming up in just moments. It's 2:12.
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0: 2:14, I'm Sean Anderson.
5: And I'm Ann Kramer. Thanks for joining us.
0: The lid came off this week on a secret operation that was centered around getting President Trump out of Turkey last month following the NATO summit. It was a decoy operation, which apparently stemmed from a security threat against Trump, which came from Iran, that put the president on a different military jet, not the new Air Force One or the old Air Force One. The Washington Post reported this week it was a big ruse that involved moving the president secretly off the old Air Force One sitting on the tarmac, and only a few people really knew what was going on. The questions continue to swirl about who got left behind on the decoy official presidential jet, including two cabinet secretaries and presidential staff. Plus, this week, President Trump has to find a new press secretary. Caroline Leavitt is leaving at the end of the month.
5: Well, joining us live is CBS News Chief Washington Correspondent Major Garrett. Major's also host of The Takeout, which is on the CBS 24/7 streaming network. Major, always good to have you on. This story certainly has a lot of legs to it. What are you hearing about how Secretary of State Marco Rubio and Treasury Secretary Bessent are feeling about being left on that decoy plane? Could suggest to someone their lives weren't seen as important, considering Defense Secretary Hegseth was actually with Trump on the military jet that later took off?
20: We all know that Washington is obsessed with the pecking order of every West Wing, whoever the president is, who's up and who's down. So we now have possibly the ultimate pecking order orientation for the Trump White House. Who was on the decoy plane and who was on the super safe plane with the president? I'm not sure that's the best way to look at things, but lots in Washington will have their tongues wagging about that. The latest reporting is that Secretary Rubio knew when he got on board old Air Force One, the so-called decoy plane, that this thing was happening and that the president was being moved to another jet to avoid this potential security threat leaving Ankara, Turkey. Scott Bessent, the Treasury Secretary, based on all the reporting that we have here at CBS, did not know. Certainly the traveling press corps did not know, and other White House aides did not know. Now, look, there are operational security considerations for the president that surmount almost every other consideration, including letting some of your cabinet secretaries know what's going on. That's what clearly happened in this instance. And I had H.R. McMaster on my program last night. He was one of four national security advisors with President Trump in the first term. And he said even back then, they were highly conscious in the Trump White House in term one about potential Iranian threats to the president's safety here in the United States and anywhere he traveled. And he said that would have been a preeminent concern in Ankara, Turkey, in the general region while hostilities were very hot with Iran. So he said all these precautions are rational and necessary. And the president was able to travel and was able to travel safely and everyone else was. So it worked. What's different about this story is there was no disclosure ever about this. And clearly, if it had not been for the dogged reporting of the Washington Post, it never would have been disclosed. Now, there are operational security reasons to keep some of the president's ruse-type maneuvers in that space, but this one is very different because lots of other people were unwittingly jeopardized by this and should have known and should have had it disclosed at some point after everything was in the clear.
0: But then, you know, we had the CIA, according to the Post, saying that it had low confidence in the threat that forced the president to switch planes. But President Trump said himself, well, the Secret Service maybe do it. So does this all suggest there isn't a lot of talking between agencies about these kinds of security threats?
20: It certainly suggests that low confidence and how the Secret Service evaluates that, considering all the other threats around President Trump. I think they're going to take absolute every precaution necessary. And the president, in his comments since, said he was entirely deferential to what the Secret Service wanted to do. And how that landed, whether this was low confidence or a real threat, it was real enough for this to go on and for everyone to be knowledgeable of it, who had to be knowledgeable of it. Dan Kane, the chairman of the Joint Chiefs of Staff, was very operationally involved. And if the president wants better communication or more clarity on what the actual threat matrix is, he may ask for it. But in this case, he didn't. Again, it all worked out well. My issue with this story is not so much what happened, but that it was not disclosed and was never going to be disclosed unless some people dug it out. And that seems to me to be the irritant here, the sort of pebble in the shoe.
5: About 30 seconds left, Major. Let's talk about White House Press Secretary Caroline Leavitt leaving at the end of this month. What do you make of her time as press secretary?
20: Look, she's hostile, as is the president, of the so-called legacy media involved and brought a lot of sympathetic media voices, influencers and the like into the White House in a way other press secretaries simply did not. She's young. She has a big, bright career ahead of her. President trusts her, relies upon her, will use her as an outside source for the midterms. And look, I think between now and the midterms, the number one communicator you're going to see from the president won't be him behind the desk in the Oval Office, not anyone else at the podium in the briefing room.
0: Major, thanks as always. We appreciate it.
20: Thanks.
0: Mm-hmm. CBS News Chief Washington Correspondent Major Garrett, also the host of The Takeout on the CBS 24/7 streaming network.
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11: Got our midday early afternoon work zones in Virginia. 395 northbound between Edsel Road and Duke Street. Two left lanes getting by the cones northbound. George Washington Parkway northbound detoured at Spout Run Parkway. At least for a few more minutes. The tree trimming usually wraps up around this time. Northbound gets diverted. Southbound lanes open. Beltway traffic's percolating. We've got more congestion on the outer loop near Old Town and interloop near the Legion Bridge. On the interloop ramp to go westbound on 66, the remains of a crash just crowding the merge. Somewhat slow on 66, farther west near Oakton both ways. Luckett's Route 15 near St. Clair Lane in the Citco alternating at a work zone. There's a long northbound wait for the flaggers there on 15. Over in Maryland on the interloop near the 270 spur, work zone in the right lane. That right lane is closed around the interloop toward Old Georgetown Road. Baltimore-Washington Parkway, normal 7-day-a-week slowdowns through Greenbelt and Laurel. This is from the Virginia DMV. Drive too fast and your money could go right out the window with lower gas mileage, fines, and court costs. You speed, you lose. A message from the Virginia DMV. Dave Dildine, next traffic report in 10 minutes.
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12: Tracking your forecast today, high temperature of 91 degrees, heat index up to 95, but we are rain-free for the rest of the afternoon. The clouds will start to stream in tonight with a low temperature of 75. Now that changes tomorrow. Clouds will drop temperatures a few degrees. It stays muggy, though, as a cold front on approach, and that'll set the stage for a few showers and storms Friday afternoon. In the First Chiller Weather Center, I'm meteorologist Jordan Evans.
5: 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Bethesda's at 86 degrees, Reston at 89, brought to you by Gutter Helmet. 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
5: 223.
0: A Maryland man convicted in a mass shooting at a historically black college back in 2023 has been sentenced to 85 years in prison. Marquise Brown was found guilty last spring of attempted murder for the shooting at Morgan State University in Baltimore. That shooting happened over homecoming weekend at Morgan State and forced the cancellation of some of the activities. Four men and a woman were shot that night on October 3rd, 2023.
5: You may have heard reports this year about dozens of cases of the New World screwworm popping up in animals in the United States. There have been 45 so far in Texas.
24: Screwworm is a fly that lays eggs in open wounds or body surfaces like the eyes, ears, and mouth. The eggs hatch into parasites that feed on living flesh. While common in cattle, human cases are rare. Recent surges of screwworm have been noted in South American cattle, but the U.S. Department of Agriculture says the current risk to Americans and our livestock remains low. People most at risk include those with cuts or open wounds. Spending a lot of time outdoors, especially around farm animals, also increases the risk. To prevent infection, keep wounds clean and covered. Use insect repellent, wear long-sleeved clothing, and minimize handling livestock and other animals. If you notice maggots in a wound or other areas of your body, seek medical care immediately. With this Medical Minute, I'm Alex Stone.
0: Sports here on WTOP is brought to you this afternoon by Amentum, delivering advanced solutions for space and defense. Rob Woodfork here in an unusual case involving Jaden Daniels.
1: Yeah, of all people, right? So here's the latest in this. Louisiana sports talk host Matt Muscana says Jaden Daniels' camp has requested that LSU return its copy of the Heisman Trophy he won in 2023, which, according to Muscana, is something the school has no plans to do. Now, this is the latest in an odd story of Daniels requesting 8 days ago that LSU cease and desist using his name, image, and likeness. And the document doesn't contain anything about what's been kind of put at the center of this, and that's his jersey number 5 being issued to sophomore corner DJ Pickett, which Jaden's spokesman said Daniels feels profoundly disrespected. He's being treated differently than Joe Burrow, a fellow Heisman Trophy winner at LSU whose number 9 has not been worn since he left Baton Rouge. So if the jersey number's at the center of this, then, I mean, remember, he's wearing 5 in Washington because he got it from someone else.
0: That's right.
1: Right? The punter Tress Way.
0: Exactly.
1: So, you know, this is a sophomore corner who was promised number 5 as part of his recruiting. So we'll see how that one turns. In NASCAR, much better situation as the late Kyle Busch will be honored in next month's Cup Series race at Bristol by Ty Gibbs, who will compete in a car featuring Busch's signature M&M's paint scheme. As Busch's widow tweeted, it's one of Kyle's favorite tracks. So good nod to him there. The Nationals, a couple of hours from handing the ball to Cade Cavalli, trying to stop the slide against the Cubs and avoid falling on the wrong end of a 3-game sweep before embarking on a 9-game road trip. Rob Woodfork, WTOP Sports.
5: Thanks, Rob. Coming up after traffic and weather, a new development when it comes to the Kennedy Center and its immediate future. We'll tell you about a vote by the center's board today on whether or not it will close for renovations. 227.
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0: WTOP's traffic and weather. Back we go to Dave Dildine in the traffic center.
11: Well, the top traffic issues we're tracking are work zones, many of which are being cleared. George Washington Parkway, the northbound detour lifting at Spout Run Parkway. 395 northbound past Edsel Road, still getting by a line of cones in two lanes to the left. In Luckett's, road work wrapping up on 15 near St. Clair Lane, but still slow northbound. And in Bethesda on the Beltway, Interloop near the 270 spur, the right lane remains blocked for surveying. Get organic blueberries for $4.99 a pint with Prime at Whole Foods Market through August 18th while supplies last. 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Dave Dildine, next traffic report in 10 minutes.
5: All right, Dave, the WTOP forecast, mix of sun and clouds today. What you see is what you get. Temperatures expected to be in the low 90s and mostly cloudy overnight with lows dipping down to the 70s. Cloudy again tomorrow. Chance for showers and storms. A little cooler tomorrow. Tomorrow's highs on Friday in the upper 70s to mid 80s. Right now, 88 at the Wharf in D.C., 90 in Oxon Hill.
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5: Good afternoon. I'm Ann Kramer.
0: And I'm Sean Anderson. We have Mike Jokaitis as our producer.
5: Big story we're following for you is the breaking news this afternoon. The Kennedy Center Board has reportedly voted to move ahead with plans to shut down the venue for renovations. Story first reported by the New York Times today, confirmed by other news outlets. At today's closed meeting, President Trump's handpicked board members decided to close the main building, but would keep the open area of the campus known, as the Reach. Now, today's decision is still subject to the approval of D.C. federal judge Christopher Cooper. Earlier this year, Cooper blocked the original effort by the board to close the Kennedy Center for 2 years after the 4th of July, as President Trump had wanted. The judge had called that decision ill-informed and seemingly preordained. He said trustees had a legal obligation to consider all factors involved in a closure. The Times reports the board was given a 163-page plan for a renovation project that would cost $250 million. The outside consulting firm involved claimed that keeping part of the Kennedy Center open during repairs would actually be more costly.
0: And we also now have new breaking news on this story that just dropped here a minute or so ago. We are learning that that same Kennedy Center board during this meeting voted to add President Trump's name back on the building facade. You'll remember that a federal judge had ordered that name to come down. Well, apparently it did, although for months there's been a tarp in front of the building to obscure truly whether that has happened. We're trying to get more information on that. We'll get the latest for you as we go through the afternoon here on WTOP.
5: 2:32. Another story we're following for you that's breaking is Luigi Mangione, the man charged with killing UnitedHealthcare CEO Brian Thompson on a Midtown Manhattan street in 2024, is expected to plead guilty. That is expected to happen tomorrow in court. He's going to plead guilty to federal charges. Multiple news outlets report Mangione has been meeting with his legal team this morning in Brooklyn ahead of a court hearing tomorrow in Manhattan. Now, this development comes less than a month before his trial on New York State murder case charges was expected to start. Not clear whether Mangione intends to plead guilty to one or both of the federal charges in Thompson's shooting death. Sources say the plea negotiations are ongoing. Mangione faces life in prison if he is convicted.
0: 2:33. Virginia Governor Abigail Spanberger was in Fairfax County this afternoon touting steps the state has taken to keep insulin affordable and prevent prescription drug prices from skyrocketing. At Neighborhood Health, the governor also described the impact the Big One Beautiful Bill is having on Medicaid patients. WTOP Scott Gelman was there. He joins us live with more. Scott, what do you know?
6: Yeah, Sean and Ann, this is Neighborhood Health. It's the largest federally qualified health center in the state, right here in the Alexandria section of Fairfax County, offering things like dental work, pharmacy services, regardless of someone's insurance status or their ability to pay. These centers take Medicare, Medicaid, private insurances, and also just fees for those who may not have access to any insurance. But here's what Governor Abigail Spanberger said one of her biggest takeaways was.
9: And some of the conversations that I've had here relate to some of the challenges that extraordinary FQHCs like this one are going to be facing into the future, and into the future as the impacts of the so-called One Big Beautiful Bill come into play, when individuals may be losing their access to Medicaid.
6: Now, Governor Spanberger says that in Virginia's most recent two-year budget plan that passed earlier this summer, there's included funding to help people who are at risk of losing their health care. But she says this afternoon that the state is unable to mitigate every lost dollar and that there are a lot of folks who are vulnerable at this particular moment.
5: Scott, also Virginia's health department just about 2 days ago announced it's still supporting the kids' vaccination schedule. And that followed President Trump's executive order the day before directing the government to change it. Now, we know these vaccination schedules happen at a state level. Is the governor talking about that? And if so, what'd she have to say?
6: And I asked the governor what her reaction was and whether she has any concern about outbreaks, particularly measles outbreaks, in response to this. Here's what she told us.
10: As a mom, I support vaccinating our kids. And as a governor, I do worry about the impacts that we have seen in some of our communities where vaccination rates are lower and we have seen outbreaks. Certainly, some of the challenges in lost federal funding to the states have also meant that for some vaccines, there's fewer vaccines available for federally qualified health clinics like this one.
6: But as you mentioned, Virginia's State Department of Health reaffirming its support for the vaccination schedule as kids get ready to go back to school that has been in place for quite some time.
0: Now, we know there have also been calls for the governor to intervene in planned data center projects throughout the Commonwealth. Did she respond to any of those today?
6: And Sean, we just spoke about one of them this week. It's not too far from here, Edsel Road, also in the Alexandria section of Fairfax County, the substation that a lot of residents are frustrated about there. Governor Spanberger, interesting comments just as broadly about her intervention and strategy as it relates to all of these different data centers popping up around the state. Here's what she said.
10: My current stature as it relates to other SEC cases is that I do not intend to intervene in other SEC cases.
6: And that's a really important distinction. She is, of course, as we reported, intervening in the proposed NextEra Dominion Energy merger. That means that she's requesting to become a party in the case. And so she'll have access to key documents. She'll be able to ask questions of the stakeholders. On the other hand, though, she is now saying that she's can submit comments to the State Corporation Commission to consider, which he has done in several data center projects that have already been discussed that are before that state regulatory agency. But the distinction there really significant that she is only intervening in the merger. And as she just said there, that she is only going to be submitting comments that right now she is not intervening and asking to become a party in any of those other data center projects that we've been continuing to talk about for quite some time.
5: Scott, thank you for the update on all those fronts. We appreciate it.
6: Thank you.
5: That's WTOP reporter Scott Gelman coming up in Money News after traffic and weather.
13: 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I'm John Werda.
0: 237.
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5: 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Back to traffic and weather on WTOP. Dave starts us off in the traffic center.
11: I-395, we're getting more crowded near the District Wharf and near Landmark, Virginia. Northbound traffic on 395 squeezes into a work zone in two left lanes, northbound between Edsel Road and Duke Street. 95, summer slowdowns both ways near Woodbridge, Dale City, Quantico, and on summer Thursdays and Fridays, always congested southbound at the end of the express lanes into Fredericksburg. It's building on the Beltway's outer loop near Alexandria. If you're leaving the inner loop and going westbound on 66, there's a crash at the bottom of the ramp, and it crowds the merge, but it just slows the ramp traffic on the flyover. If you're leaving Virginia on the inner loop, heading into Bethesda, Maryland, it's pretty slow, and the work zone near the 270 spur is wrapping up along the right side. Crews backing up and picking up cones. Farther around the inner loop, getting more congestion filling in near Chevy Chase and Silver Spring. Other slow portions of 495 as well. Don't have any major interstate incidents, though, right now. 270 and 95 north of town, so far reasonable. For victims of drunk and drug driving, your grief is unique, but you're not alone. You always have a place at MAD. Call the 24-hour victim helpline, 877-MAD-HELP, or visit MAD.org. Dave Dildine, next traffic report in 10 minutes.
0: 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On to 7 News First Alert meteorologist Jordan Evans.
2: Mostly sunny skies, temperature at 91 today, and a northwest breeze at 10 miles per hour. For tonight, mostly cloudy and a low of 75. Slight chance for showers tomorrow afternoon as a cold front moves in. Otherwise, mostly cloudy and a high temperature of 86. And a drop in humidity heading into Saturday with a high of 87. In the First Alert Weather Center, I'm meteorologist Jordan Evans.
5: Right now, we have lots of sunshine, 89 in Springfield, 88 in Laurel.
0: Money news here on WTOP, and back we go to John Wardock.
13: Hi there, Sean and Ann. If you're trying to sell your home these days, this news may sound familiar. Redfin says D.C. home prices are up more than a percent compared to last year, but the number of homes sold slipped 1.6%, and homes are staying on the market longer. Redfin says in the D.C. area, homes are now on the market 47 days. That's three more days than this time last year. And some encouraging news about inflation. Wholesale prices came in flat last month as gas and food costs fell. Those are the prices in the pipeline before they hit consumers. So that could potentially signal some good news about inflation down the road. Right now, the Dow Jones Industrial Average is up 45 points, the S&P 500 advancing 42, and the NASDAQ is up almost a percent right now, the NASDAQ up 226 points. John Wardock, WTOP News.
5: Thank you, John. 241, President Trump has left open the possibility of declaring a national security emergency ahead of the midterm elections. Senate Democrats are taking him at his word and worry about what he might do to disrupt voting. WTOP's Mitchell Miller has Today on the Hill.
12: The president has made it very clear he's upset with the Senate for not passing the SAVE Act to require a national voter ID. And during a recent interview with a conservative media outlet, he didn't rule out declaring a national security emergency linked to the midterms. Delaware Democratic Senator Chris Coons says his party needs to be on guard for that possibility.
17: This is deadly serious. The Constitution gives control of elections to the states, not to the president.
12: Coons speaking on CNN. The Trump administration this week urged the U.S. Supreme Court to rule on the president's executive order issued earlier this year that would require changes by the Postal Service designed to put more restrictions on mail-in voting. On Capitol Hill, Mitchell Miller, WTOP News.
0: Coming up here on WTOP, another glimpse at where prices could be headed in a new report. We'll talk with WTOP contributor Mark Hamrick. It's 243.
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5: 244, I'm Ann Kramer.
0: And I'm Sean Anderson. Thanks for being with us.
5: A couple of new reports out today to add to our understanding of where the economy is headed. We're learning whether producers are continuing to see rising prices and what they are paying for raw goods. And we have a new weekly jobless claims report out from the Labor Department.
0: Well, joining us live for a closer look, WTOP contributor Mark Hamrick, who writes about the economy and personal finance on Substack in the Hamrick Brief. Good to talk to you again, Mark. Thanks much.
1: Hello, Sean and Ann.
0: Let's start out with prices. Earlier this week, we got a more or less neutral piece of news about consumer inflation. What about the wholesalers in this latest producer price index?
1: So when we're talking about expectations, Sean and Ann, this one comes in better than expected. The question is it sustainable? In other words, can we hold the line and make progress against inflation? And we'll get to that question in a moment. But the positive news here was that it was a goose egg on the month-over-month change on headline wholesale inflation, but still up 4.7% year over year. That's because we've had all of the things leading up to the month of July. And it was true, as John just said a few moments ago, that we did have falling energy, gasoline, and food wholesale prices holding down the headline reading, although underlying service inflation is still a thing. And the problem is, as we discussed yesterday with the consumer price index, that energy prices broadly have gone higher here in the month of August. Obviously, we have more days to go in this month, but that is not a positive sign for the way these inflation indices may look as we get into September and get those readings.
5: All right, Mark, it is Thursday, and if it is a Thursday, that means a new set of numbers on first-time jobless claims. How does that actually look?
1: Still looks pretty good. Still coming off of a historic low, but we did backtrack a little bit here. New claims for unemployment benefits up by 9,000 to 209,000. The good news is that relatively few people are losing their jobs, but hiring remains remarkably lackluster, to perhaps collide two terms, and it's also inconsistent. Let's look at the number of people receiving help through regular state unemployment programs. That was down to nearly 1.8 million, and that is down by more than 8% from a year ago. But of course, these programs don't last forever, and so some people may have fallen off the rolls and therefore are sort of on their own without help as well. So it doesn't necessarily mean that people are better off just because continuing claims are lower.
0: So between the jobs picture and inflation, how are these factors potentially influencing the next decision from the Fed on interest rates?
1: Well, Sean, just like predicting the outcome of the World Series, knowing what a fan of baseball you are, we still have some innings to go before the Fed's mid-September meeting. And by that, I mean we have a lot of data yet to crunch. We just talked about some of that. We have a jobs report in early September, the Labor Day edition. And so right now people are saying, okay, odds are probably less in favor of a rate hike in mid-September, but let's not bet the house on that at this point because there still are odds favoring a rate hike eventually. And the Middle East conflict continues, which means we still have a supply shock in process. We're not getting things through the Strait of Hormuz, including energy or gasoline, crude oil, etc. And therefore, there still is a risk of these elevated prices, and the Fed will not like that.
5: Mark, thank you as always. We appreciate the help today.
1: Thank you.
5: WTOP contributor Mark Hamrick writes about the economy and personal finance on Substack. You can find it in the Hamrick Brief.
0: And we're brought to you this afternoon by Wolf Trap, experiencing the film that started it all as the National Symphony Orchestra performs Harry Potter and the Sorcerer's Stone in concert at Wolf Trap, August 27th. WTOP's traffic and weather with Dave Dildine in the traffic center.
11: From the Anacostia River Bridges, a couple of crashes this hour. Southbound I-295 near NRL. That one was off-road and mostly out of sight. The latest happening northbound near the point where the ramp from the 695 11th Street Bridge merges well before Pennsylvania Avenue. Two vehicles involved there on DC 295. I-395 heavy both ways near the District Wharf and Case Bridge. In Virginia, northbound between Edsel Road and Duke Street, you're still getting by the cones in two lanes to the left. Volume building, nothing blocking on the Beltway, but getting heavier, leaving Virginia toward the big bridges. Volume delays on 66 and 95 west and south of town. In Maryland on the Interloop, near the 270 spur, right lane coned off for now, not for much longer. Getting heavier on both loops, especially the inner, farther east through Silver Spring. 270 uneventful, 50 looks good. Bowie out to the Chesapeake Bay Bridge. 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Since 1943, WEPA has helped feds stay protected through all of life's changes. WAEPA.org. Dave Dildine, next traffic report in 10 minutes.
5: Thank you, Dave. Let's get a check of our forecast over to 7 News First Alert meteorologist Jordan Evans.
2: For today, mostly sunny skies and a high temperature of 91 degrees. The heat index up to 95. Even though a northwest breeze at 10 miles per hour is still going to be plenty hot and humid this afternoon. 75 overnight. We'll get some more clouds tomorrow ahead of a cold front. Temperature up to 86 and a heat index of 90 on your Friday. A few storms may be strong, but most of the severe weather looks to stay south of D.C. for your Friday. And then it dries out for Saturday. Lower humidity, more sunshine, and a comfortable high temperature at 86. And the First Alert Weather Center, I'm meteorologist Jordan Evans.
0: All right, we're at 90 in Waldorf right now. 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
5: Well, advocates in Maryland say they are now hearing from residents who are also Haitian immigrants who tell them they don't know where to turn. It comes after the expiration of the temporary protected status for those immigrants earlier this month. Our story from WTOP's Kate Ryan.
30: These are people who were in the United States lawfully.
31: Genevieve Augustin with Corazon, the Central American Resource Center, says Haitians who have now lost their temporary protected status face deportation, despite the fact that many came as small children, like the nurse practitioner who called her organization looking for help.
30: This particular girl has never even been to Haiti.
31: The Trump administration has argued the conditions in Haiti no longer justify the TPS designation, granted when conditions in their home country make it unsafe to return. But Augustin points out,
30: the State Department was reporting Haiti as a level 4 do not travel.
31: Due to crime, terrorism, kidnapping, and unrest, according to the State Department's website. Kate Ryan, WTOP News.
0: A federal appeals court has blocked the latest effort by the Trump administration from deporting Kilmer Abrego Garcia to Liberia. Now, the Fourth Court, a Circuit Court of Appeals in Richmond, has denied the government's motion to remove an injunction that prevents the deportation. Abrego Garcia remains with his family in Maryland after being wrongfully deported to El Salvador last year. The Trump administration is also appealing a human smuggling case in Tennessee against Abrego Garcia. The judge in that case called it a vindictive and selective prosecution.
5: 253, even members of the intelligence community need to know who is hiring, except they get to have their own top secret jobs portal. Now, the story from Justin Doubleday with our partners at Federal News Network.
4: IC Jobs is just like USA Jobs, but only available to people with top secret security clearances. Speaking at an intelligence summit in Tampa, Florida this week, IC Chief Information Officer Doug Casa says the goal is matching the right people to the right job.
6: If you look at the AI race right now, particularly with China, our biggest risk is acquiring the right talent to get us where we need to go.
4: The IC Jobs portal launched a few weeks ago. So far, the National Geospatial Intelligence Agency and the National Reconnaissance Office are the first two agencies to adopt the platform. Justin Doubleday, Federal News Network.
9: Put your car on cruise and lay back because it's summertime.
0: It is one of the can't-miss local events of the summer. Tomorrow's opening day for the Montgomery County Agricultural Fair in Gaithersburg. 77th year for the biggest fair in Maryland. It's time once again for your food mainstays, including barbecue, sweet corn, funnel cakes, and the popular cheese booth. County Fair Executive Director Marty Svercek tells us why this year's theme is Barn in the USA.
10: This is a celebration of America, and we're doing a lot of patriotic decorations. 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
5: Sports on WTOP, powered by Maximus, moving people and technology forward. Rob's back with us. Where are you starting now?
12: Hey, let's start with Jaden Daniels. He's getting a lot of flack across the NFL world today. His attorney informing LSU a few days ago that it can no longer use his name, image, and likeness. Now more than 2 years after he left the school, and at the center of the dispute is reportedly a promise that his jersey number 5 would be retired in Baton Rouge. It conflicts with a separate promise to sophomore corner DJ Pickett that he could wear number 5 as he is this season after wearing 3 last year. And according to those who have read the full document, the jersey number issue is nowhere in that document, but a spokesperson for Daniels has opened that door by saying he feels disrespected to the point he's severing ties with LSU and reportedly going as far as asking for the school's copy of his 2023 Heisman Trophy back. So not a great look here as he and the rest of the Commanders getting an easy day from practice today after yesterday's joint practice and the preseason game against those Dolphins tomorrow night. The Nationals a little over an hour from a day game at Nats Park, trying to avoid a series sweep at the hands of the Chicago Cubs. Cade Cavalli looks for the curly W in his second straight start opposite the former Oriole, Kevin Gausman. The Mystics and Aces go double or nothing in Vegas tonight in another late 10 p.m. tip-off. Winner takes the season series. Washington actually would pull within 2 games of Vegas for the 3 seed in the WNBA playoff picture with a victory tonight. Rob Woodwork, WTOP Sports.
0: All right. Thanks so much, Rob. Up ahead on WTOP, lots of breaking news this afternoon concerning the Kennedy Center. 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
5: 2:58. Going to the traffic center now. 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
11: The top traffic incident we're tracking is the crash on DC 295 northbound between the 11th Street Bridge and Pennsylvania Avenue. Otherwise, it's work zones in Virginia. 395 northbound past Edsel Road. Two left lanes getting by slowly out of Springfield. And on the inner loop of the Beltway pulling into Bethesda, you're losing that right lane near and beyond the I-270 spur. 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Dave Dildine, next traffic report in 10 minutes.
0: Forecast, Jordan Evans.
1: Mostly sunny skies, temperature at 91 today, and a northwest breeze at 10 miles per hour. For tonight, mostly cloudy and a low of 75. Slight chance for showers tomorrow afternoon as a cold front moves in. Otherwise, mostly cloudy and a high temperature of 86. And a drop in humidity heading into Saturday with a high of 87. In the First Alert Weather Center, I'm meteorologist Jordan Evans.
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5: Good afternoon. I'm Ann Kramer.
0: And I'm Sean Anderson. Coming up,
5: we're following breaking news. The Kennedy Center board has just voted to add President Trump's name once again to the building's facade.
2: D.C. police are facing a lawsuit over how reward money is paid out. I'm Luke Lukert.
0: The legal team for Commanders quarterback Jaden Daniels sends a cease and desist letter to his alma mater, LSU.
3: The Wizards host a back-to-school party for kids returning to class in the district. I'm Alan Edder.
5: On Wall Street right now, the Dow's a bit unchanged. NASDAQ up 228, S&P up about 50.
0: Nats and the Cubs this afternoon at Nats Park.
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19: From ABC News, I'm Michelle Franzen. New details in Luigi Mangione's federal murder case of UnitedHealthcare CEO. Sources familiar with the matter tell ABC News.

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1: But the state case, but even there, I think that's a losing argument.
2: There are reports sailors on board the USS Abraham Lincoln are dealing with dwindling essentials and even thoughts of suicide due to extended deployments in the Middle East. A U.S. official tells ABC News a sailor aboard the carrier USS Lincoln went overboard last month, but was quickly recovered. The Navy, in a statement to ABC News, denied reports of suicide attempts, but say supplies are running low and they're working to address the issue. ABC's Louis Martinez covers the Pentagon.
3: We should point out again, this ship was diverted to the Middle East. It did not make a port of call in between for more than 210 days. That is a long length of time. And so, yes, there's going to be concerns when you're dealing day in and day out with the same kind of operations.
2: In California, a 3.8 magnitude earthquake struck in the San Francisco's East Bay this morning near the Oakland-San Leandro border. There are no reports of damage, but residents felt the quake. On Wall Street this hour, stocks are up due to positive inflation data today. 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
5: It is 3:02, Thursday, August the 13th. We have sunshine right now. Temperatures in the region holding in the upper 80s. Good afternoon. I'm Ann Kramer.
6: And I'm Sean Anderson. Breaking news here on WTOP, and it comes from the Kennedy Center this afternoon. The center's handpicked board by President Trump voted today to add Trump's name back to the facade of the Performing Arts Building. This is in a sidestep of a federal judge's ruling that the name had to be taken down a few months back. Now, the New York Times reports that Trump's name would appear in a plaque below the main Kennedy Center signage. It would read, "Restored and renovated by President Donald J. Trump." That comes from two people who spoke to the Times on condition of anonymity before an official announcement. Last year, President Trump's name was added to the Kennedy Center, but a judge ordered it removed back in May, finding that only Congress could change the venue's name.
5: Well, the board also voted today, and we've been telling you this for about an hour or so, to move forward with the two-year closure of the Performing Arts Center so that renovation work can be done to the tune of about $250 million. A federal judge who told the board to go back and consider other options earlier this year will still have to sign off on that. The Kennedy Center board, largely composed, again, of President Trump's allies. Critics have raised concern that Trump could move ahead with a more drastic renovations as part of his second term.
6: It's 3:03 now in WTOP. Some new developments in the high-profile case involving a missing mother from Manassas Park. It's now more than 2 years since she was last seen. In 2 months, her husband goes on trial on charges he murdered her. WTOP's Neil Augenstein has the latest from the Prince William County Courthouse.
7: Dressed in an orange jumpsuit, Naresh Bhatt sat between his lawyers during a motions hearing today. He's set to go on trial that's expected to last 7 weeks in the disappearance of his wife, Mamta Kafla Bhatt. Today's motions hearing focused on how the trial will run. The judge denied a prosecution request to send out a questionnaire for potential jurors to try to speed up the voir dire process. The judge agreed with the defense that potential jurors would be more likely to look up news reports about the case ahead of time. And the judge denied a request to allow audio recording of the trial. Subpoenas in the case show prosecutors plan to call forensics and blood spatter experts, as well as mapping experts, to track Naresh Bhatt's movements. Prosecutors have suggested Naresh Bhatt killed his wife, cut up her remains with a power saw, and dumped several large garbage bags in nearby dumpsters. In Manassas, Neil Augenstein, WTOP News.
5: 3:05 on WTOP. Now to the district, where there is a new lawsuit against the police department. And WTOP's Luke Lukert tells us it has to do over reward money for information that led to two convictions in cases.
8: An advisory neighborhood commissioner in Ward 8, Tom Donahue, turned over video evidence from his home in two different cases, a hit-and-run homicide and serial armed robbery.
9: I provided crucial surveillance video, despite public advertisements promising up to $25,000.
8: That reward was cut to $5,000, and he received no payout for the robbery case. Donahue said this put him in a financial struggle.
9: I actually went to the victim of that murder and told him that I would purchase the tombstone for their family.
8: He also made several FOIA requests for internal documents about how these payments are determined, and claims that there are no written guidelines or rubrics to determine

0: determine payouts, and the Crime Stoppers committee works without any transparency.
1: People trust this program and learn that the program isn't standing up to what it's supposed to, we lose trust in it.
0: Luke Luger, WTOP News.
2: The D.C. Police Department declined to comment on the pending lawsuit.
3: It's 3:06. The Wizards are helping tip off the new school year as D.C. students get ready to hit the classroom August 24th. Our story from WTOP's Alan Etter.
4: I can't think of a better tip-off to a new school year for my friends, our teachers, and families.
5: 8-year-old Sarah had the task of introducing Mayor Bowser.
6: Let's give the Wizards a big hand. Where's G-Wiz?
7: He's on the way.
6: G-Wiz is on the way. Okay.
5: This was a chance for the kids to get a free backpack donated by Wizards center Alex Starr, eat some healthy snacks, and play games before school is back in session. This event at Powell Elementary in Petworth is the first of two events. On Friday, the Wizards will host a similar event at Claremont Immersion School in Arlington. In Northwest, Alan Etter, WTOP News.
2: Major donation is going to help fund a new cancer center at VHC Health in Arlington. Arlene Evans and Barry Dewberry are giving the health system $17.5 million. VHC Health says it's the largest donation in its history. The money is expected to help create a new cancer center inside the outpatient pavilion. Also, it will bring services like cancer treatment, radiation, imaging, and support under one roof. The outpatient pavilion of the new cancer center will be renamed in the honor of the two of them. The center is expected to open in the summer of 2028 and could serve as many as 2,000 patients each year.
3: Coming up in Money News here on WTOP.
8: Pop-up bagels opening in Bethesda. Finally. I'm John Werdock.
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12: Well, heavy traffic on the southeast-southwest freeway and I-395 is getting slower eastbound toward the 11th Street Bridge, leaving 695. And that's because the crash is on DC 295 near the point where northbound traffic merges off the 11th Street Bridge. DC police says it's the right lanes that are blocked and that northbound traffic is only getting by in one lane to the left toward Pennsylvania Avenue on Route 295. In the suburbs, there are a couple of daily work zones that are lasting a little later into this afternoon than they usually do. In Springfield, Virginia, it's the road work on the northbound lanes of 395 between Edsel Road and Duke Street. It is still only two left lanes getting by the line of cones northbound on 395. And on the inner loop of the Beltway, getting slower now from McLean across the Legion Bridge because the cones are still out near the 270 spur toward Old Georgetown Road, the right lane remaining blocked there on the inner loop. 270 north of there is normal, just to congestion near Gaithersburg and Clarksburg. Baltimore-Washington Parkway on again, off again. Slowdowns through Laurel and Greenbelt. In Virginia, volume delays on 95. Always heavy north and southbound near Woodbridge and southbound through Fredericksburg. 66, typical congestion. Heaviest near Oakton for the time being. 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Dave Dildine, next traffic report in 10 minutes.
3: Let's go to 7 News First Alert meteorologist Jordan Evans.
13: Tracking your forecast today, high temperature of 91 degrees, heat index up to 95, but we are rain-free for the rest of the afternoon. The clouds will start to stream in tonight with a low temperature of 75. Now that changes tomorrow. Clouds will drop temperatures a few degrees. It stays muggy, though, as the cold front on approach, and that'll set the stage for a few showers and storms Friday afternoon. And the First Chiller Weather Center, I'm meteorologist Jordan Evans.
2: Sunshine right now. 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
8: Hi there, Sean and Ann. The city of Alexandria has created a business development program to help local tech companies. Alexandria now says the program received applications from 41 tech startups and 11 were chosen to join the program. The third time's the charm for pop-up bagels in Bethesda. After two delays, the chain is finally opening its new store there. The official open is tomorrow. This is the Connecticut chain's first location in Maryland. On Wall Street, we are looking at green arrows right across the board now. The Dow came back from being in negative territory, and it's now flashing green. The Dow is up some 34 points. The S&P 500 is advancing 53. The NASDAQ is the standout today. It's up 1% right now. The NASDAQ advancing 265 points. John Werdock, WTOP News.
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3: 314, I'm Sean Anderson.
2: And I'm Ann Kramer. Thanks for joining us.
3: Well, maybe you've seen the cameras at intersections or along busy streets, or maybe you haven't because you just don't know. It's actually Big Brother watching you. We're talking about the huge move by local governments and police departments around the nation to use the company named Flock that makes those automated license plate readers. The cameras also pop up in the back of patrol cars, and now Flock is making some changes, big changes to the system, after reports surfaced that dozens of officers had either been charged with or accused of abusing the technology.
2: Well, Doug McMillan is business and tech investigative reporter for the Washington Post and joins us live. And Doug was one of the writers on an article that says at least 50 officers had abused those readers. Doug, good to have you on with us this afternoon. Let's talk about what those police officers were actually doing. Who were they targeting?
25: Yeah, so many different things, but in many cases, they were targeting their own romantic interests. This includes their spouses, their former spouses, girlfriends. In one case, somebody was trying to track down an actor.
2: Okay, looks like we might have disconnected or had trouble here with keeping Doug on the line. So, Doug, can you hear us once again? Are you still there? Okay.
3: Get
2: reconnected.
3: Okay, we'll get to him hopefully a little bit later on. Meantime, Virginia Governor Abigail Spanberger was in Fairfax County this afternoon touring Neighborhood Health. It's the largest federally qualified health center in the Commonwealth. She touted steps the state has taken to lower insulin costs and described the impact the One Big Beautiful Bill is having on Medicaid patients. Here's WTOP Scott Galman.
0: These centers take Medicare, Medicaid, private insurances, and also just fees for those who may not have access to any insurance. But here's what Governor Abigail Spanberger said one of her biggest takeaways was.
1: And some of the conversations that I've had here relate to some of the challenges that extraordinary FQHCs like this one are going to be facing into the future, and into the future as the impacts of the so-called One Big Beautiful Bill come into play, when individuals may be losing their access to Medicaid.
0: Now, Governor Spanberger says that in Virginia's most recent two-year budget plan that passed earlier this summer, there's included funding to help people who are at risk of losing their health care.
3: But Governor Spanberger says the state cannot mitigate every lost federal dollar.
2: Well, a clearer picture this afternoon of what the old Lake Forest Mall in Gaithersburg will look like as it gets redeveloped. We've been telling you the redevelopment will be a mix of transit hub along with housing. The Washington Business Journal reports the first part will be 600 residential units, with the ground expected to be broken on that part of the project in 2028. The plan calls for a mix of townhomes and what is called gap housing. Gap housing is seen as properties for those who can't afford market prices and who don't qualify for government-subsidized housing. That part of the redevelopment will be duplexes and apartments. Montgomery County is also relocating the Lake Forest Transit Center to the new property. It'll be the hub for the new county bus rapid transit system. The Lake Forest Mall property sold for $75 million.
3: Tomorrow marks the start of the biggest county fair in Maryland. It's the 77th annual Montgomery County Agricultural Fair in Gaithersburg. And this year's theme, all apologies to Bruce Springsteen here, is Barn in the USA. It's in celebration of the nation's 250th birthday. Things start off tomorrow, run through August 22nd. You can expect the barbecue, the sweet corn, the funnel cakes, the ice cream, everything else, including a cowboy circus and demolition derby. County Fair Executive Director Marty Spurcheck tells us what else is on tap.
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12: All right. In the district, from the 14th Street to the 11th Street Bridge, eastbound traffic is now slow river to river across the Southeast Southwest Freeway, and that's because of a crash on DC 295, northbound between 695 and Pennsylvania Avenue. Police involved and obviously very much on scene. Conflicting information, though, from district officials on which lanes are blocked and getting by. DDOT says it's one left lane getting by. DC Police says it's one right lane getting by. Whatever the case, the bottleneck is leading to longer and building delays across town. In Virginia, on 395 northbound, we are staying slow through Springfield. The work zone is staying put between Edsel Road and Duke Street. And northbound traffic is still limited to two left lanes to get by that. More drivers are taking to the outer loop and taking Van Dorn Street instead, but it's a lot of congestion beyond that to get through Alexandria toward the Wilson Bridge, and very slow on the inner loop this afternoon from McLean into Bethesda because of the work zone near the 270 spur that's going into overtime and still blocking the right lane that goes toward Old Georgetown Road on the inner loop. But 270 itself is fine, and in Virginia, it's just normal summertime congestion on I-66 and I-95 west and south of town. 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Dave Doldine, next traffic report in 10 minutes.
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5: For today, mostly sunny skies and a high temperature of 91 degrees. The heat index up to 95. Even though a northwest breeze at 10 miles per hour is still going to be plenty hot and humid this afternoon. 75 overnight. We'll get some more clouds tomorrow ahead of a cold front. Temperature up to 86 and a heat index of 90 on your Friday. A few storms may be strong, but most of the severe weather looks to stay south of D.C. for your Friday. And then it dries out for Saturday. Lower humidity, more sunshine, and a comfortable high temperature at 86. And the First Alert Weather Center, I'm meteorologist Jordan Evans.
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3: All right, so we are talking once again about those flock cameras. Maybe you've seen them at intersections, busy streets. Those cameras that being used now by local governments and police departments around the nation to do that automated license plate reading. These cameras have also popped up on patrol cars, and Flock is making some major changes to the system after reports from the Washington Post that dozens of officers have been charged or accused of abusing the technology.
2: Well, Doug McMillan wrote about it for the Washington Post. Doug is a business and tech investigative reporter. We think we have Doug back on the line. Hopefully we do. Doug, you there?
9: Hi there. Yes. Can you hear me?
2: Yes, it sounds great. Let's start off with by you telling us what these police officers who are accused of abusing the Flock system were actually doing. What were they looking for and who were they going after?
9: Yeah, so these were rogue officers, and a lot of them were using these tools to look up the locations of their romantic partners, their interests, their spouses, their ex-spouses. In one case, there was a police officer who used this system to try to track down an actress that he had met recently on a set of a TV show taping. So they're really trying to find romantic interests in people in their lives and find their exact locations and where their cars were in and around the city.
3: So your reporting apparently has triggered Flock into trying to do something better to hold police officers and agencies more accountable. What are some of the most significant changes here?
9: Yeah, so there's some basic things that they're rolling out that, you know, some people are saying they should have done a long time ago, including requiring case numbers for every single search. So every time an officer looks up the location of a license plate, they're now going to be required to enter an actual case number that corresponds to a case that they're working on in that investigation. That'll help prevent people who are just using this to try to use this for their own interests, rather than a legitimate, lawful investigation. Another tool they're rolling out is a tool that will use AI to help police departments actually surface and highlight and expose suspicious activity on this software. So if a single officer is searching a single license plate hundreds of times over the span of a few months, as we've seen in some of these abuse cases, the police department will get a notification and urge them to look into this and check this. So these are some basic steps that, you know, some people are saying Flock should have rolled these out a long time ago when they first started getting a lot of customers. But people are saying that this is going to really help some police departments crack down on the misuse of this tool.
2: Doug, anything happening to these officers? Are they getting in trouble at all or putting on administrative leave at all?
9: Yeah, so by and large, many of them are getting disciplined. For the most part, they are getting terminated. Departments, especially recently, have been taking this really seriously and wanting to crack down. When these cases are exposed to the public, departments, I think, really want to show that they are tough on this activity and tough on the misuse of these systems. I think that's owing to a lot of public distrust of these systems and a lot of community pushback and activism around Flock. And I think that police departments want to at least appear receptive to those concerns and at least show to the public that they are trying to crack down on any instances of misuse. Some of the officers are getting criminally charged in some cases where they have been found to have broken laws.
3: Doug, some good reporting there. Thanks so much for joining us.
9: Anytime. Thank you.
3: Mm-hmm. Doug McMillan is business and tech investigative reporter for The Washington Post.
2: Time for sports on WTOP, brought to you by Amentum, delivering advanced solutions for space and defense. Rob, watching closely what Jaden Daniels is doing off the field here.
7: Yeah, it's been 8 days since this happened, but today's news cycle dominated by Jaden Daniels' lawyers issuing LSU a cease and desist for using his name, image, and likeness. The document does not contain anything about what's been put at the center of this, and that's the use of his number 5 jersey, which has been issued to sophomore corner DJ Pickett. Jaden's spokesman said Daniels feels profoundly disrespected. He's been treated differently than Joe Burrow, a fellow Heisman Trophy winner at LSU, whose number 9 has not been worn since he left Baton Rouge. It's now to the point where there's reports in Louisiana that Jaden's camp has requested that LSU return its copy of the Heisman Trophy he won in 2023, something the school reportedly has no plans to do. So kind of putting a damper on all the good vibes we had coming out of the joint practice with the Miami Dolphins yesterday. The Nationals, they need some really good vibes. They're trying to dodge a broom at home with Cade Cavalli looking to win back-to-back starts in 5 of his last 6 when he takes the 405 first pitch against the Cubs, hoping to avoid a series sweep. Rob Woodfork, WTOP Sports.
3: All right, Rob, thanks. Some breaking developments this afternoon, controversial ones involving the Kennedy Center. The story ahead, 3:27.
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26: 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So I tell people a lot of time when I start out and I find out they've got 30-plus years and they've saved, I'm like, you actually probably all these years thought you missed the boat by starting at 85 or 86. 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
12: The top traffic incident is on DC Route 295. A crash, a damaged police cruiser, and northbound traffic jammed off the Southeast Southwest Freeway, merging onto DC 295 with those northbound drivers reportedly getting by to the right past the crash response. The other big traffic headline is the work zone in overtime in Bethesda on the Beltway. Interloop near the 270 spur, the rightmost lane remains coned off. Drive too fast, your money could go right out the window. That's from the Virginia DMV. With lower gas mileage, fines, and court costs, you speed, you lose. A message from the Virginia DMV. Dave Dildine, next traffic report in 10 minutes.
3: The WTOP forecast, partly cloudy skies this afternoon. We might be at 92 before it's all over. Then tonight, mostly cloudy, dropping down to the 70s. Tomorrow, cloudy and a chance for some showers and some storms. A little cooler than it has been. We're looking for a high of 85. Right now, it's 90 in the nation's capital.
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3: Good afternoon. I'm Sean Anderson.
2: I'm Ann Kramer. Mike Jakaitis is our producer.
3: We're following breaking news this afternoon from the Kennedy Center. The center's board has voted today to add President Trump's name to the facade of the Performing Arts Building once again, in an apparent defiance of a federal judge's ruling. The New York Times is reporting Trump's name will appear, or would appear, in a plaque below the main Kennedy Center signage, which would read, quote, "Restored and renovated by President Donald J. Trump." This comes from two people who spoke on condition of anonymity before any announcement is made. Now, last year, you'll remember, President Trump's name was added to the Kennedy Center facade, but a judge ordered it removed back in May, saying that only Congress could change the venue's name.
2: Well, we've been telling you for a couple hours now that the Times and other news outlets confirmed also at that closed-door meeting, the president's handpicked board members decided to close the main building of the center and would keep open the area of the campus known as The Reach. And that decision is still subject to the approval of D.C. federal judge Christopher Cooper. Earlier this year, Cooper blocked the original effort by the board to close down the Kennedy Center for 2 years after the 4th of July, as President Trump had wanted. The judge had called that decision ill-informed and seemingly preordained. He said trustees had a legal obligation to consider all factors involved in an actual closure. The Times reports the board was given a 163-page plan for a renovation project. It would cost $250 million. The outside consulting firm involved claimed that keeping part of the Kennedy Center open during repairs would be most costly.
3: It's 3:32 as Ukraine continues to make inroads in the war against Russia with a big drone strike this week. We are now hearing from Russia's leader about any action from Western countries to seize his country's commercial ships. Russia's president, Vladimir Putin, now says he'll retaliate. And it appears that Putin has been using those ships to avoid sanctions.
2: Well, joining us now live to dig into some of these developments is WTOP national security correspondent J.J. Green. J.J., Putin is using the word piracy to describe what the Western countries are doing to his commercial ships. What countries are we talking about here, and what are they actually doing?
17: Well, the main countries, Anne, are Britain and France, along with some other European countries that are enforcing EU sanctions. They're going after what Russia calls commercial vessels, but what the West describes as Russia's shadow fleet. These are some of their tankers that use opaque ownership structures. They have third country flags. They use other methods to move Russian oil and to evade sanctions. Britain has actually seized a Russian tanker and a Russian-linked tanker, and other European authorities have detained, boarded, or inspected other suspected sanctions-busting vessels, and the EU has now actually sanctioned hundreds of ships associated with that network, the dark network as it's known. Putin says those actions amount to piracy, and he says it's robbery.
3: So what has Russia done so far in response to all this?
17: Well, so far, it's primarily raised the military pressure rather than begun any kind of retaliatory action. Moscow has started using Russian warships to escort some of these vessels. More significantly, though, Putin says Russia could now inspect Western seized vessels in retaliation. And he says Moscow does not necessarily have to do it in the same waters. And that's kind of the scary part. Russia's Pacific Fleet Commander says his forces are prepared to inspect and detain vessels from what Moscow calls unfriendly nations. So this is moving from a sanctions dispute towards a potential naval confrontation involving civilian shipping.
2: JJ, how will the actions from Russia and the calls for retaliation from Putin actually impact the war in Ukraine, if at all, here?
17: Well, Anne, this is a really important question you ask, because if you remember back when this phase of the war began almost 5 years ago, remember, this started in 2014. most of the world was afraid to do anything to Vladimir Putin. They were afraid to act against Russia, act against the Kremlin, because of the reputation that it had for just being this overwhelming superpower or whatever that was left over, that had all of these dark and, hostile activities in mind and capabilities. But what Putin is doing now at this point, it's potentially significant as far as the war goes, because this opens another front in this war. But what he's doing, according to several sources, is he's forgotten that nobody believes that Russia is that big, bad entity that it was then. It's now been brought down to size, and Moscow depends heavily on oil exports to generate revenue. The shadow fleet has become critical to moving oil around Western sanctions. Without the shadow fleet, Russia would be broke, most likely. So what he's doing is he's trying to yell at the world like he was before the war, saying, don't mess with me. If you do, I might do something ugly. Now people don't care. They're saying, look, we've seen the worst you have to throw at Ukraine. We're with Ukraine. And so that's most likely what's happening here. It's going to affect the war, but not as much, hopefully, as Putin thinks it is.
3: JJ, thanks for the insight.
17: You're welcome.
3: WTOP National Security Correspondent JJ Green.
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2: 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Traffic and weather on WTOP. Here's Dave.
12: Well, it's a slog inbound on 395 in Crosstown on the Southeast Southwest Freeway. And now we understand that D.C. police have blocked the ramp from the 11th Street Bridge, I-695, to go northbound on D.C. 295 as a part of the response to the crash that happened near the bottom of that ramp on D.C. 295. Northbound traffic coming off I-295 and heading toward Pennsylvania Avenue, reportedly getting by to the right, but slowly. Because of the backup on the Southeast Southwest Freeway, we're expecting more workaround traffic to surge out of the 3rd Street Tunnel and head through the signals on New York Avenue. That's already happening, as a matter of fact. In Virginia on 395, northbound traffic is slow through Springfield, but the cones are getting cleared north of Edsel Road. Barrels push back to the shoulder. The lanes are open. That work zone is done. Outer loop traffic is very heavy from Springfield to the Wilson Bridge, but it's no better on the interloop from Tyson's toward and across the American Legion Bridge, because there's a work zone in overtime near the 270 spur. A piece of big construction equipment on a flatbed truck broke down in the work zone, and that's why the right lane is staying blocked on the interloop before and after the I-270 spur. The Crohn's and Colitis Foundation has been at the forefront of inflammatory bowel disease research and care for over 50 years. Learn more about research, education, and support at Crohn'sColitisFoundation.org. Dave Dildine, next traffic report in 10 minutes.
3: 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On to 7 News First Alert Meteorologist Jordan Evans.
0: Mostly sunny skies, temperature at 91 today and a northwest breeze at 10 miles per hour. For tonight, mostly cloudy and a low of 75. Slight chance for showers tomorrow afternoon as a cold front moves in. Otherwise, mostly cloudy and a high temperature of 86. And a drop in humidity heading into Saturday with a high of 87. In the First Alert Weather Center, I'm meteorologist Jordan Evans.
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3: Money news on WTOP. On to John Wardock.
18: Hi there, Sean and Ann. Some major corporations are getting major tariff refunds. Apple, Nike, FedEx have gotten money back already, according to the Wall Street Journal. And get these numbers. Apple has gotten more than $2 billion back, Nike almost $1 billion, and General Motors $500 million. In our neck of the woods, among major corporations, Lockheed Martin has gotten $140 million back over 6 months. The major stock averages are holding on to gains as we wait for that closing bell in just about 19 minutes. The Dow Jones Industrial Average gaining 61 points. The S&P 500 is up 55, and the NASDAQ is up almost 1% right now. The NASDAQ up 244 points. John Wardock, WTOP News.
2: Thank you, John. 341. President Trump is leaving open the possibility of declaring a national security emergency ahead of the November midterm elections. And Senate Democrats are taking him at his word. They worry about what he might do to disrupt voting. Here's WTOP's Mitchell Miller today on the Hill.
1: The president has made it very clear he's upset with the Senate for not passing the SAVE Act to require a national voter ID. And during a recent interview with a conservative media outlet, he didn't rule out declaring a national security emergency linked to the midterms. Delaware Democratic Senator Chris Coons says his party needs to be on guard for that possibility.
4: This is deadly serious. The Constitution gives control of elections to the states, not to the president.
1: Coons speaking on CNN. The Trump administration this week urged the U.S. Supreme Court to rule on the president's executive order issued earlier this year that would require changes by the Postal Service designed to put more restrictions on mail-in voting. On Capitol Hill, Mitchell Miller, WTOP News.
3: Multiple reports this afternoon, a guilty plea will be announced in the federal prosecution of Luigi Mangione. He's the Maryland man charged with shooting United Healthcare CEO Brian Thompson to death. Sources tell ABC News the announcement would come during a news conference ahead of a court hearing tomorrow. ABC News legal analyst Brian Buckmeyer.
5: The note that we're getting is that a guilty plea will be announced. That's not how anyone I know talks about guilty pleas in the criminal justice system. Either a guilty plea is taken or not. And I fall back on, I think this is a last-ditch effort by the defense to ask for an open plea from the judge based on the language that we see here. But if a guilty plea is taken, I think the overall hope is that if you can finalize the federal case, then you can revitalize the argument for double jeopardy with the state case. But even there, I think that's a losing argument.
3: Now, the sources caution plans for a guilty plea are not final at this point. They would not be official until announced in a hearing. Now, this is on the federal case. Mangione also faces state charges in the death of Thompson.
2: Up ahead on WTOP, Commanders quarterback Jaden Daniels making news headlines this afternoon. It all has to do over his alma mater, LSU. We're going to dig into this with WTOP's Rob Woodfork. It is 343.
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3: 3:45, I'm Sean Anderson.
2: And I'm Ann Kramer. Thanks for joining us.
3: Well, there's some big news off the field today involving Washington Commanders quarterback Jaden Daniels. A representative for Daniels has told his alma mater, LSU, it can no longer use the 2023 Heisman Trophy winner's name, image, and likeness. Now, part of this seems to stem from the school's decision to allow another player to wear number 5. That is the number that Daniels wore at LSU for 2 seasons.
2: And joining us now to explain all this is WTOP's Rob Woodfork. And so, Rob, we know NIL has been so big, particularly in the last year.
11: There have
2: been acts in Congress to try and bring things under control. We know that some high school kids are trying to get in on the game. This is all the talk when it comes to sports. This is just adding another wrinkle to things, isn't it? And then explain for us what specifically is happening here with Jaden.
11: Yeah, so I was big on Cliff Notes when I was in school. I'm not afraid to admit that now. But the Cliff Notes version is Jaden Daniels' camp sends this cease and desist letter to LSU. And his NIL contract only allowed that for 180 days after his last college game. That window obviously closed long ago. He's been here for going on 3 years. Mm-hmm. The trigger was letting LSU letting their sophomore cornerback DJ Pickett wear number 5. That appears to have instigated this process that Daniels says, you know, has him feeling profoundly disrespected, is what his spokesperson said. So if I'm going to frame it in 2 parts, the legal part is legit, enforcing an expired contract. That's just smart brand management. And the cease and desist letter never even mentioned the jersey. The emotional part is what looks bad on him and what everybody's talking about today, being disrespected over a number LSU never retired and was actually promised to another kid.
3: That's it. Right there, too. I mean, a jersey is a jersey.
11: Yeah.
3: He's not in the jersey anymore.
11: Yeah.
3: So I guess that's that.
11: And this is a school that doesn't retire jerseys. Like, that's
3: correct.
11: Just not their.
3: Yeah.
11: Yeah. They keep retired jerseys in circulation anyway at the time where they, you know, the ones that are retired. So this is not like, I don't know what was said behind closed doors, but they are under the impression that they were told that his jersey was going to come out of circulation. And then it runs counter to what this young man was told,
3: which A is not a legal agreement, and
11: the
3: fact that somebody else is wearing a jersey isn't promoting Jaden Daniels,
11: right?
3: So it's not using his name, image, or likeness, it would seem, on a legal basis. So
2: and sometimes you just need the numbers.
11: You've seen the Boston Celtics play lately, there's more jerseys in the rafters than there are on the roster. So, you run up against a problem eventually.
3: So what about Jaden Daniels' image right now? He's had a honeymoon here during his NFL career so far. Is this a dent into his image as a pro?
11: I think it's a bad look for him because this appears to be something where you're taking sort of the emotional aspect of what is a legitimate gripe and sort of putting that at the forefront. If they would have just filed the name, image, and likeness, and then there was no follow-up that said that he was upset over somebody wearing his jersey number, then I don't think anybody's talking about this today. But I think because there was some hook to it that, hey, this is attached to the fact that somebody's wearing the jersey that I feel rightfully. And then there is the juxtaposition of Joe Burrow, who was also a Heisman-winning quarterback at LSU. Nobody's worn number 9 since he left. So I think Jaden was looking for that same courtesy.
2: Rob, thank you so much for giving us some insight. We know that you are talking about this today in your DC Sports Filtered, so we will have that as well.
11: Correct. And I'm actually going to play some sound at 3:55.
2: Yeah, that, we'll be back then,
11: kind of plays into this.
2: Okay,
11: so
2: cool.
11: It's going to be fun.
2: Stay
11: We're
2: going to
11: laugh.
2: Okay, that's WTOP's Rob Woodford.
3: Brought to you by Wolf Trap. Don't miss Gypsy Kings, the band that made Bambaleo a worldwide sensation, live Wolf Trap August 23rd. 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We've got Dave Dildine in the WTOP Traffic Center.
12: Well, its cause and effect in the district, a crash at the Anacostia River bridges is leading to inbound delays at the Potomac River bridges. Basically, full-span backups across the Roosevelt, Memorial, and 14th Street spans. And on 395, eastbound traffic is jammed across the Southeast-Southwest Freeway toward DC 295, where the response to a major crash blocks northbound access at the 11th Street Bridge. All traffic leaving I-695 must go southbound on I-295. And according to DC police, northbound traffic on 295 past MLK Jr. Avenue gets by the investigation. Single file to the right toward Pennsylvania Avenue. Over in Maryland, some better news on the Beltway. On the interloop near the 270 spur, the right lane reopening, the work zone, a disabled truck within it clearing. But that one sets the tone for the rush hour on 495 back in McLean and Tysons. Outer-loop traffic's congested in Bethesda, but it's at its worst as usual between Springfield and Alexandria, with a lot of summer traffic on the south side of the Beltway and south of it on 95 at Woodbridge and Fredericksburg. Out in Fauquier County near Marshall and the Plains, U.S. Route 17 is closed at I-66 because of a crash, and that diversion of traffic off of 17 is leading to a long eastbound exit line at 245, because that interchange for the Plains at I-66 is only handled by stop signs, which is definitely not good enough for that amount of detoured traffic. Westbound, no impact. 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I'm Dave Dildine. Next traffic report in less than 10 minutes.
2: 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Meteorologist Steve Rudin joins us now live. And Steve, pretty decent day today when it comes to summer.
9: Yes, it's warm. It's humid. We have temperatures right now upper 80s to just around 90 degrees. We will stay dry moving through the evening and the overnight. But some forecast trends have wet weather arriving late tonight into very early tomorrow morning. So it could slow things down for the morning rush hour commute. And then again, looking for a chance for a few showers and storms tomorrow afternoon. Highs will be well into the 80s tomorrow. Saturday, drier, not as humid, 83 to 88, and showers and storms are likely on Sunday. 91 Old Town Alexandria, 90 Capitol Hill, 88 degrees in Potomac.
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5: 353.
6: A judge in Boston dismissed the Trump administration lawsuit claiming anti-Semitism was happening at Harvard. The suit accused the university of ignoring harassment of Jewish students and failing to protect them during those pro-Palestinian demonstrations. The judge today found the suit mostly focused on things that had happened during the 2023-24 academic year, and that the judge says they're too isolated to prove a persistent civil rights violation. Harvard has said it's committed to ensuring members of its Jewish community are, in fact, respected. Harvard and the Justice Department have not made any comments on the judge's decision today.
5: A Maryland man convicted in a mass shooting at a historically black college back in 2023 has now been sentenced to 85 years in prison. Marquise Brown was found guilty last spring of attempted murder for the shooting at Morgan State University in Baltimore. That shooting happened over homecoming weekend at Morgan State and forced the cancellation of some of the activities. Four men and a woman were shot on the night of October 3rd, 2023.
6: Time for sports on WTOP, powered by Maximus, moving people and technology forward. Rob's back with us as we digest more of what's going on with Jaden Daniels.
7: Yeah, so the big story today, of course, he's issuing the cease and desist to LSU. You heard us talking about that a few minutes ago. Well, there's an old video of Michael Irvin circulating because it's related to this topic, the number 5 jersey. The Dallas Cowboys famously haven't retired Irvin's jersey number 88. And no fewer than 3 other great receivers in Cowboys history have worn that number 88. So he told Jimmy Kimmel on his show some years ago,
8: "Why would I want my number retired? When you retire the number, oh, they put it in the rafters. And as soon as you leave time and go to eternity, they say, lost Michael today. Back to the game. That's it. That's all you get. That's the only time you get your flowers. With CeeDee Lamb wearing number 88, every Sunday he step on the football field. When he misses a ball, they said Mike Irvin wouldn't have dropped that. If he catches, if he catches the ball, they said look like Mike Irvin. So no matter what, I get my flowers every Sunday. I don't understand why everybody don't do this."
7: Right? I mean, he's got a point.
5: Yeah.
7: I mean, not to side with a Dallas Cowboy, but I mean, that's a good point on his part. A beautiful day for baseball at Nationals Park begins shortly. The Nats try and avoid getting swept by the Cubs, with Cade Cavalli looking to extend his personal hot streak and get the Nats closer to a wild card playoff berth they currently sit 5 games out of. Rob Woodfork, WTOP Sports.
5: All right, Rob, we have breaking news this afternoon concerning the Kennedy Center and whether President Trump's name goes back on the building and whether it will close down in the months ahead. All that ahead, 3:57.
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6: 358 to the traffic center to Dave.
13: The top traffic incident is crash investigation on DC 295 northbound between 695 and Pennsylvania Avenue from the 11th Street Bridge and the Southeast Freeway, where traffic is jammed, by the way. All traffic must go southbound on I-295. Northbound on 295 beyond the 11th Street Bridge and MLK Avenue Southeast, one lane to the far right, getting by the investigators. 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Dave Dildine, next traffic report in 10 minutes.
5: Let's go to Jordan Evans.
14: Mostly sunny skies, temperature at 91 today and a northwest breeze at 10 miles per hour. For tonight, mostly cloudy and a low of 75. Slight chance for showers tomorrow afternoon as a cold front moves in. Otherwise, mostly cloudy and a high temperature of 86 and a drop in humidity heading into Saturday with a high of 87. In the First Alert Weather Center, I'm meteorologist Jordan Evans.
6: Right now, we have lots of sunshine. Few clouds are mixed in. It's 90 in Bowie, 89 in Leesburg, but we made it up to 92 right now in Georgetown.
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6: Good afternoon. I'm Ann Kramer.
5: And I'm Sean Anderson. Coming up,
6: we have lots of breaking news, and it involves the Kennedy Center. President Trump's name may be going back up on the outside facade of the center. We'll tell you about details on that vote today by the board and on whether or not the center will close for 2 years for renovations.
15: The husband charged with killing his missing wife 2 years ago was here in a Manassas courtroom. I'm Neil Eugenstein.
5: The idea President Trump could declare a national security emergency ahead of the November elections has lawmakers on Capitol Hill nervous.
6: Three at 4 o'clock.
16: From ABC News, I'm Michelle Franzen. New signs the war with Iran is taking a toll on U.S. service members at sea. Families and loved ones of sailors aboard the USS Abraham Lincoln raising concerns over reports of poor conditions and dwindling supplies. Family members telling Military Times some sailors have tried to jump overboard. The Navy, in a statement to ABC News, denying the reports of suicide attempts, but says they're working to address the issue of supplies. ABC's Louis Martinez has more.
17: I spoke with another official who did confirm that, yes, there was one sailor who was reported overboard last month and was quickly recovered at sea. But that incident is under investigation right now to determine intent. We also have learned from that official that re-enlistment, which would be an indicator of

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1: Saying he approved a statewide emergency disaster declaration.
2: We've got the National Guard involved up in the Northwest because of all the debris, trees down everywhere. Here, there'll be a Black Hawk helicopter. Stay on call because sadly, the forecast says we could get 2 to 4 more inches down here.
1: In the Central Pacific, Tropical Storm Lala has formed a hurricane watch posted for Hawaii's Big Island. 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
3: 4:02 here on WTOP on this August 13th, 2026. We've got sunny skies and it's moved up to 90 degrees in D.C. Good afternoon, I'm Sean Anderson.
4: And I'm Ann Kramer. Big breaking news of the afternoon is what's happening in the future for the Kennedy Center. The center's board voted earlier today to add President Trump's name once again to the outside of the building, seen in defiance of a federal judge's ruling. The New York Times is first to report that Trump's name will appear on a plaque below the main Kennedy Center sign, which will read, quote, restored and renovated by President Donald J. Trump. WTOP's Jimmy Alexander has more on today's votes.
5: The Kennedy Center board, made up overwhelmingly of President Trump's allies, voted to close the performing arts venue for 2 years while it undergoes substantial renovations. And that's according to Representative Joyce Beatty, a Kennedy Center trustee through her position in Congress. The closure was originally set to begin July 5th, but U.S. District Judge Christopher Cooper blocked it, calling the earlier vote ill-informed and seemingly preordained. Cooper also ordered Trump's name removed from the building, ruling only Congress had the authority to change the Kennedy Center's name. The lettering came down in June, but a massive tarp still covers the area where it once stood. Today's vote now sets up another test of Cooper's rulings. Jimmy Alexander, WTOP News.
3: It's 4:03. A Manassas Park man charged with killing his wife, who hasn't been seen in 2 years, appeared in a hearing in court today. WTOP's Neil Augenstein tells us the trial for Naresh Bhatt is expected to start in about 2 months in the death of his wife, Mamta.
6: Prosecutors have suggested Naresh Bhatt killed his wife, dismembered her body with a power saw, and discarded her remains in several garbage bags left in area dumpsters. Today's hearing focused on the upcoming trial rather than the evidence that will be presented during it. The judge denied a prosecution request to send questionnaires to prospective jurors before jury selection begins. She agreed with the defense that jurors might be more likely to seek out news coverage of the case. Court records show prosecutors plan to call forensic specialists, blood spatter experts, and mapping analysts to try to track Naresh Bhatt's movements and actions before and after his wife vanished. In Manassas, Neil Augenstein, WTOP News.
4: A D.C. man is headed to federal prison after being convicted of robbing several mail carriers at gunpoint. 30-year-old D'Angelo Lewis was sentenced to 17 years in prison. The charges he was convicted on included armed robbery of mail carriers, bank fraud, and theft of mail. The charges stem from the crimes that happened in 2022 and involved 7 mail carriers. Lewis and several accomplices, prosecutors say, in the robberies, altered checks, cashed them at several different banks, and apparently stole more than $1 million.
3: It's 4:05. It's been just a couple of days since Virginia's health department doubled down on its support for the childhood vaccination schedule. That came in response to President Trump's executive order calling for the government to make changes to it. Well, at an event in Fairfax County today, Governor Abigail Spanberger weighed in. Here's WTOP Scott Gellman.
7: I asked the governor what her reaction was and whether she has any concern about outbreaks, particularly measles outbreaks, in response to this. Here's what she told us.
8: As a mom, I support vaccinating our kids. And as a governor, I do worry about the impacts that we have seen in some of our communities where vaccination rates are lower and we have seen outbreaks. Certainly, some of the challenges in lost federal funding to the states have also meant that for some vaccines, there's fewer vaccines available for federally qualified health clinics like this one.
7: But as you mentioned, Virginia's State Department of Health reaffirming its support for the vaccination schedule as kids get ready to go back to school that has been in place for quite some time.
3: Spanberger is encouraging families to talk to their kids' health care providers about routine vaccines before the school year starts.
4: Well, leaders in D.C., school leaders that is, joined the mayor this afternoon to celebrate the start of the new school year, and the Washington Wizards.

0: Records apparently made it all happen. Our story from WTOP's Alan Etter.
1: Let me officially welcome you to the Washington Wizards back-to-school tip-off, courtesy of our 7-footer Alex Saar.
2: With 11 days to go before the first bell rings class into session in the district, kids, parents, and teachers all gathered here at Powell Elementary School. The Wizards sprung for school supplies, and Center Alex Saar bought all the backpacks donated to students, about $25,000 worth of book bags. Several tables were set up where kids could get some snacks and pizza, and there was a large inflatable basketball hoop. Kids also lined up for balloon animals and haircuts. This is one of two events put on by the Wizards organization. The next will be tomorrow at Claremont Immersion School in Arlington. In the district, Alan Etter, WTOP News.
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4: 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I'm John Werdahl.
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0: Weather on WTOP. We start in the traffic center with Dave Dildine.
9: The crash on DC Route 295 happened near the 11th Street Bridge earlier this afternoon. For a time, the ramp from 695 was blocked, and northbound drivers from I-295 were squeezing by to the right. It's possible that's changed, but whatever the case, this one managed to back up traffic on the southeast-southwest freeway and on I-395 into Virginia near Crystal City. Back of the line starts across from the Pentagon. There's going to be upriver bailout delays across the Memorial Bridge and, to a lesser extent, the Roosevelt Bridge. In Maryland and Virginia, Beltway traffic is heavy in all the usual spots. On the Interloop, very slow getting across the Legion Bridge. And beyond the 270 spur, although the work zone cleared, the broken down truck carrying the piece of construction equipment was still being dealt with in the right lane before Old Georgetown Road. Back in Virginia, outer loop traffic very heavy between Springfield and the Wilson Bridge, likewise 95 southbound slow, Newington into Woodbridge, and in a shorter stretch through Fredericksburg. 66 near the metro area, recurring congestion, no abnormalities, but in Fauquier County, eastbound, long line on 66 to exit at the Plains. That's related to a crash that happened earlier on Route 17 near Marshall and 66. Back to school season's here. Get free backpacks stuffed with school supplies this Saturday from 11 to 1 at Eddie Fitzgerald Auto Mall location. 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Dave Dildine, next traffic report in 10 minutes.
3: Your updated forecast from 7 News First Alert meteorologist Steve Rudin.
10: A good-looking evening across the DMV with a mix of sun and clouds, at least early on, as temperatures slowly fall through the 80s before settling into the 70s overnight. Tomorrow, mostly cloudy skies, a chance for a few showers and thunderstorms. The timing at this point in the afternoon and into early evening. Any storm that does develop will have the potential to bring some gustier winds, even some heavier downpours. Once we get that out of the way, it gives way to a beautiful Saturday with highs in the 80s. We'll see a better chance for showers and storms late Sunday. I'm 7 News meteorologist Steve Rudin of the First Alert Weather Center.
3: All right, some clouds, some sun. We're at 91 now in Fort Washington, 89 in Ashburn, Rockville, 87. 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
4: 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Americans borrowed a record $211 billion for car loans this spring, according to the Federal Reserve Bank of New York. And MarketWatch reports the average monthly payment for a new car hit $785 in July. That is up $30 since last year. We got more tame inflation news. Wholesale prices were flat last month, and that news helped lift stocks on Thursday. The Dow Jones Industrial Average gained 69 points. Wouldn't it be nice if it had gone up 600 points? The S&P 500 gained 48, and that was a closing high for the S&P, and the NASDAQ advanced 214 points. John Werdock, WTOP News.
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3: Coming up on WTOP, some Democratic members of Congress are sounding the alarm about the possibility President Trump would declare a national security emergency ahead of the November midterms. 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
0: It's 414. I'm Ann Kramer.
3: And I'm Sean Anderson. Thanks for being with us.
0: President Trump has declined to rule out declaring a national security emergency related to the midterm elections that are coming up in November. And that development was worrying Democrats this afternoon, who argue the president has tried to set the stage for baseless claims of voter fraud to prevent Republicans from losing control of Congress.
3: And joining us live from Capitol Hill, WTOP's Mitchell Miller. Mitch, Republicans say Democrats are blowing this issue out of proportion, but how concerned are Democrats about this?
18: Well, Sean, they are very concerned. They're really worried about the president trying to inappropriately exert executive power in a variety of ways. The president recently told a MAGA media outlet, "Stranger things have happened," when the host suggested he declare a national security emergency if the Senate doesn't pass the SAVE Act, which would create a national voter ID bill. I've spoken many times in recent months with Senator Mark Warner of Virginia, the vice chair of the Senate Intelligence Committee, and he repeatedly has raised his concerns about what the president might try to do if he's convinced Republicans are going to lose one or perhaps both chambers of the Congress. Now, Democrats this summer actually went through what Senate Minority Leader Chuck Schumer called a doomsday scenario, setting out the various ways the president might try to alter the election environment, including by having more federal law enforcement personnel near polling places. Under the Constitution, remember, the president has no control to speak of over elections. They are supposed to be run by the states and not directed by the White House.
0: Mitch, the president issued that executive order earlier this year to put those new restrictions on mail-in voting. Of course, that became a legal challenge in the courts. Where do we stand on that right now?
18: Well, Ann, this is an order that would place new limits, as you mentioned, on the Postal Service and voting by mail, and it remains before the U.S. Supreme Court. The president maintains without evidence that voting by mail is more open to fraud, even though he himself has voted by mail many times. A Boston area judge issued an injunction against the Trump order, and the Trump administration this week has been seeking the Supreme Court to basically try to move them along. The Solicitor General this week again pressed for the Supreme Court to rule, arguing that the clock is going to run out soon on the midterm elections and that there has to be some type of decision. Now, the critics say this order is yet another attempt by the president to alter the midterms.
3: So on another matter here, Mitch, Defense Secretary Pete Hegseth today has been pushing back on concerns in Congress about the long deployment of the aircraft carrier Abraham Lincoln in the war with Iran. What's going on there?
18: Right. Hegseth is responding to reports that sailors are dealing with a lot of problems during a deployment that's now approaching 10 months when it should have been 7 months. The Abraham Lincoln is said to be dealing with issues of poor morale, various maintenance issues, mental fatigue that's built up with more than 240 consecutive days at sea without a port call. That is a record. And Hegseth told Newsmax today that the conditions have been completely misrepresented in his words, but he did not get into the details. And some of the troubling reports include possible suicide attempts by sailors, including one who had to be rescued earlier this summer. Now, Democratic senators have written Hegseth and Navy Secretary Hung Cao demanding more information, and there are new reports today that the Abraham Lincoln is finally going to soon be heading home back to its home port in San Diego.
0: Mitch, also related to the war in Iran, some Republicans are worried that Defense Secretary Hegseth is hurting his own effort to get more money from Congress by keeping Democrats out of those briefings.
18: Right. I've mentioned in recent months how Defense Secretary Hegseth has been meeting with lawmakers repeatedly, trying to get them to approve more money for the war, as well as the Pentagon budget. But many lawmakers have their doubts about what's going to happen, especially since these closed-door meetings have only included Republicans, shutting out Democrats like Virginia Senator Tim Kaine, who serves on the Senate Armed Services Committee. And some Republicans tell Politico they worry that Hegseth is undercutting his own case by not allowing Democrats into the room. They say Democratic senators need to hear the administration's arguments for why the funding is needed. Otherwise, they'll be less likely to even consider his request.
3: All right, Mitch, thanks a lot.
18: You bet.
3: WTOP Capitol Hill correspondent Mitchell Miller.
0: It's 4:18. It's time for traffic and time for Dave.
9: In Southeast, the walls are closing in. Crash investigation ongoing on DC 295, northbound near the 11th Street Bridge. Long eastbound delays, though, across the Southeast Southwest Freeway with the northbound 295 ramp from the 11th Street Bridge blocked to document the scene, and that forces eastbound drivers leaving I-695 to go southbound at I-295 with some time-consuming turnarounds at Suitland Parkway, and northbound traffic on I-295 past the 11th Street Bridge, only getting by the crash single file to the right. And there's significant bailout down South Capitol Street near the ballpark. And the longer this goes on, the heavier the traffic's going to get on New York Avenue into Northeast. 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Dave Dildine, next traffic report in 10 minutes.
3: Steve Rudin is in the 7 News First Alert Weather Center with us. And Steve, not too bad of a summer day here. Maybe a little warmer than we'd expected.
19: Yeah, it's still around 90 degrees out there this hour. The clouds are winning out over sunshine, but we have a baseball game that has just started, so the weather's cooperating nicely for that. We will see our temperatures slowly fall through the 80s as we head through the evening and eventually settle into the 70s by early tomorrow morning. Now, out the door tomorrow morning, may have to dodge some raindrops, and we'll see the on and off showers continue for the first half of the day, then a little bit of a lull, only to return during the afternoon and evening. At that point, could also be looking at a few thunderstorms. Not looking at anything that's going to become widespread severe, but watching it closely for you with highs tomorrow mainly in the upper, or I should say mid-80s. As we end this day on Saturday, it turns a lot nicer. We dry things out, lower humidity so that stickiness factor is gone, 83 to 88 degrees, and then unsettled weather returns Sunday afternoon, Sunday evening, and into Monday. At this hour, it is 90 degrees at Reagan National Airport, 88 degrees at Bethesda, and 90 Capitol Hill.
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20: What? what advocates for Haitians hit with the loss of TPS are hearing from those affected. 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
0: Well, this just into the WTOP newsroom. The man convicted yesterday of assault for recording himself touching a woman's hair on a metro train has just been sentenced to 180 days in jail. That is the maximum sentence. 7 News reports, our partners at 7 News, I should say, reporting right now, 28-year-old Brian Bentekar will actually only serve 52 more days in jail because he's already been locked up since April when he was arrested in the case. Bentekar is from Silver Spring, still faces a similar charge for another crime that happened in Arlington. He was also one of those who took part in the riot at the Capitol on January 6th and then was pardoned by President Trump.
3: It's 4:23. Since the expiration of temporary protected status for Haitian immigrants earlier this month, some advocates in Maryland say they are now hearing from residents who don't know where to turn. Our story from WTOP's Kate Ryan.
26: These are people who were in the United States lawfully.
20: Genevieve Augustin with CORESAN, the Central American Resource Center, says Haitians who have now lost their temporary protected status face deportation, despite the fact that many came as small children, like the nurse practitioner who called her organization looking for help.
26: This particular girl has never even been to Haiti.
20: The Trump administration has argued the conditions in Haiti no longer justify the TPS designation granted when conditions in their home country make it unsafe to return. But Augustin points out,
26: the State Department was reporting Haiti as a level 4 do not travel
20: due to crime, terrorism, kidnapping, and unrest, according to the State Department's website. Kate Ryan, WTOP News.
0: Well, now to the district where reward money for tips about crimes is front and center in a lawsuit today. WTOP's Luke Lukert tells us what a neighborhood advisory commissioner wants to happen as a result of that suit against police.
27: Tom Donahue turned over video evidence in 2 different cases. One, multiple armed robberies. Another, a hit and run that killed David Farewell in 2020. In that case, he was promised $25,000 by a detective.
28: My reward was arbitrarily slashed to $5,000.
27: The other case, he says he was promised $10,000, but later received nothing. And after numerous requests of internal documents, he's now claiming that Crime Stoppers do not have a standard metric for how payment decisions are made.
28: Payout decisions are made arbitrarily behind closed doors.
27: He says he faced threats on his life after turning over the evidence and had bought the tombstone for the victim's family when he was promised the money.
28: Community members risk their lives to bring evidence to police. They deserve honesty, clear rules, and fair treatment.
27: DC police declined to comment on the lawsuit. Luke Lukert, WTOP News.
3: 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Rob Woodfork here, and they're playing ball down on South Capitol.
29: Oh, man, finally, I get to talk about actual sports, right? Nationals Cubs underway at Nats Park. Home team trying to avoid getting swept to end a 6-game homestand, and it's been 1-2-3 innings so far, entering the bottom of the second with the trio of Daylen Lyle, Brady House, and Jordy Vivas looking to do something about that. Cade Cavalli off to a fine start, 2 strikeouts in 2 hitless innings on 15 pitches thrown. The Wizards' schedule for the upcoming season has been released, and they open at home against the Milwaukee Bucks October 21st. And in a sign that times are different for a team that's been tanking for the last few years, the new-look Wiz gets six nationally televised games this season, two of them against Boston, and only one of them at home. Take that as you will. The monumental sisters still in Vegas. Mystics looking to avenge Tuesday's loss in another 10 p.m. tip-off with the Aces tonight. Washington win would pull them within two games of Las Vegas for the three seed in the WNBA playoff picture. And update to this Jaden Daniels story he posted to social media today. He's been locked in on Commanders training camp. He's expressed gratitude for his time at LSU and trusts that this business can all be resolved after the news today that he issued a cease and desist to LSU over his use of his name, image, and likeness. You can read more on WTOP.com. Rob Woodfork, WTOP Sports.
0: Thanks, Rob. Up ahead after traffic and weather, the big story of the afternoon. The Kennedy Center Board has just voted to put President Trump's name on the outside of the building once again, as well as close for 2 years for renovations. We'll get the latest, 427.
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5: This is Bishop Michael Burbidge of the Catholic Diocese of Arlington. Progress in the spiritual life is challenging. Search out the stories of great and holy men and women throughout history, and you will often find that few are born with unshakable spiritual fervency. 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Holy women and men experience great leaps and sometimes setbacks in their spiritual journeys. Do not be defeated if you realize you sometimes drift from God in a strong spiritual life. Jesus assures us that he will never leave us. It is never too late to return to the Lord. He is always there to embrace you in his infinite love and divine mercy. So each day, persevere. God rejoices that we are striving to grow closer to him, and he blesses our efforts.
6: WTOP's traffic and weather. We go to Dave Dildine in the traffic center.
19: Recapping the top traffic incident, it's crash investigation on DC 295 at the 11th Street Bridge. The ramp from 695 to go northbound blocked. Northbound traffic on I-295 slowly getting by to the right beyond MLK Jr. Avenue. Long delays out of Virginia on 395 as a result. Bailout conditions down South Capitol Street between the Southeast Southwest Freeway and the Douglas Bridge. From the Virginia DMV, speeding burns more gas and can cost you fines, legal fees, even your license. You speed, you lose. A message from the Virginia DMV. I'm Dave Dildine. Next traffic report in 10 minutes.
0: Thank you, Dave. The WTOP forecast. The clouds continue for this afternoon, tonight as well. Overnight lows going down into the 70s. Mostly cloudy. Chance for showers and storms tomorrow. A little cooler tomorrow. Friday's high is expected to be in the upper 70s to mid 80s. Right now, the clouds are winning out. It is 90 in Upper Marlboro, 91 in Woodbridge.
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0: Good afternoon. I'm Ann Kramer.
29: And I'm Sean Anderson. Mike Chakakis is our producer.
0: Big story we're following for you involves the Kennedy Center, its future, and whether or not President Trump's name is going to appear once again outside the building. The board voted earlier today. That board, of course, made up of all appointees of President Trump now. It has found a way to put Trump's name again on the outside of the building. It's seen as a defiance, a sidestep of the federal judge's ruling to remove it from the venue. The New York Times and other outlets been reporting that Trump's name will appear in a plaque below the main Kennedy Center sign, and it will read, quote, restored and renovated by President Donald J. Trump. Last year, President Trump's name was added to the Kennedy Center, you remember, but a judge ordered it removed back in May and found that only Congress could actually change the venue's name.
3: And the board also voted today to move forward with a two-year closure of the performing arts venue while substantial renovation work would be underway. This is according to Ohio Congresswoman Joyce Beatty, who is a trustee, an ex officio of the board through her position in Congress. Now, the Kennedy Center board, as we mentioned, is largely composed of President Trump's allies. Critics have raised concern that he could move ahead with more drastic renovations as part of his second term. We're told by the New York Times that the board was presented with a 163-page report that said these renovations would cost about $250 million.
0: It is 4:32, the latest now in the U.S. war with Iran. It is now a war of endurance. Negotiations stalled. Strait of Hormuz remains restricted. And the U.S. Navy reportedly getting ready to make some force changes as a result of complaints. WTOP National Security Correspondent J.J. Green joins us live. J.J.?
7: Yeah, the fighting continues, but the diplomatic track is going nowhere. Iran has said there is absolutely no progress towards restoring the interim agreement it had with the U.S. President Trump says, meanwhile, the U.S. has total control of the strait. The Pentagon now signaling it's prepared to make a change. Excuse me. Defense Secretary Pete Hegseth says the U.S. can maintain its blockade of Iranian ports indefinitely, rotating ships through the region as necessary. That rotation now will apparently include the USS George Washington, because we're hearing today that the Lincoln, which has been deployed at sea for more than 250 days, will most likely be relieved pretty soon by the USS George Washington, a move officials are saying was planned, that according to the Wall Street Journal. But there appears to be a larger message here. The diplomacy is stalled. The military pressure continues. The U.S. is now rotating carriers through a war that now has no clear end in sight. Reporting live, J.J. Green, back to you, Sean and Ann.
3: J.J., it appears that Defense Secretary Hegseth is downplaying the reports of morale on board the Lincoln. What more are you hearing about that?
7: He doesn't want to say that that's the case because, I mean, if you think about the job that he's in, the job position that he's in and what it is he's supposed to be doing, and when you look at the broader consequences of this war, this would essentially be him saying, I made a mistake, and essentially assuming the blame for what people say is a very difficult situation for many of these sailors on this ship, some of whom, a lot of whom, never see the light of day or rarely see the light of day during deployments, and certainly being deployed for 250 days, not being able to go out, get what would amount to fresh air. I mean, this is not something he wants to put his name on. So he's going to give it the best spin, put the best face possible on it, and that's apparently what he's trying to do.
0: Thank you, JJ.
7: You're welcome.
0: WTOP National Security Correspondent JJ Green. President Trump continues to leave open the possibility that he could declare a national security emergency all ahead of November midterm elections. Senate Democrats are taking the president at his word, and they say they're worried about what he might do to disrupt voting in the fall. WTOP's Mitchell Miller has Today on the Hill.
8: The president has made it very clear he's upset with the Senate for not passing the SAVE Act to require a national voter ID. And during a recent interview with a conservative media outlet, he didn't rule out declaring a national security emergency linked to the midterms. Delaware Democratic Senator Chris Coons says his party needs to be on guard for that possibility.
10: This is deadly serious. The Constitution gives control of elections to the states, not to the president.
8: Coons speaking on CNN. The Trump administration this week urged the U.S. Supreme Court to rule on the president's executive order issued earlier this year that would require changes by the Postal Service designed to put more restrictions on mail-in voting. On Capitol Hill, Mitchell Miller, WTOP News.
3: New developments this afternoon. Luigi Mangione, the Maryland man charged with gunning down United Healthcare CEO Brian Thompson on a Midtown Manhattan street back in 2024, is expected to plead guilty to federal charges tomorrow. Now, multiple news reports say Mancione was meeting with his legal team this morning at the Metropolitan Detention Center in Brooklyn ahead of a court hearing tomorrow in Manhattan. The development comes less than a month before the start of his New York State murder case. It's not clear whether Mancione intends to plead guilty to one or both of the federal charges he's facing, and it's also a possibility he could change his mind before tomorrow. Plea negotiations are ongoing. Mangione faces life in prison if he's convicted.
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9: Shake Shack offering something new in Virginia. I'm John Huerta.
3: 436.
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1: In and out of Annapolis on Route 50, eastbound past the Severn River. At Ritchie Highway, exit 27, firefighters briefly checked on a truck and took the right lane. That's not a big deal. That's back on the shoulder. Those units were then sent westbound on 50 back into Annapolis toward Route 450, exit 23, for a crash blocking the right side near the Parole and Crownsville ramps. That's westbound. On the Baltimore-Washington Parkway, southbound traffic near Fort Meade, it's getting slower. There's a fire rescue response going southbound toward a new crash reported just south of 198 on the parkway. Over on 95, moderately heavy traffic both ways, but better there in Laurel on the interstate. Capitol Beltway congestion, that's within the range of normal, maybe skewing on the heavier side of that range on the inner loop near the Legion Bridge and outer loop toward the Woodrow Wilson Bridge, but no major disruptive incidents on the Beltway. In the district, however, the major crash on DC 295, northbound near the 11th Street Bridge. The investigation ongoing. Long delays on 395 and 695 across the southwest, southeast freeway, and no northbound access to DC 295. That ramp is blocked, so from the end of 695, all traffic gets sent southbound on I-295. Time-consuming turnarounds at the Suitland Parkway interchange, and northbound on 295 beyond the 11th Street Bridge. Northbound traffic squeezes by the investigation single file to the right. 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Dave Dildine, next traffic report in 10 minutes.
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19: Temperatures hold in the 80s early this evening before dropping into the 70s overnight. Keep your wet weather gear ready to go tomorrow, especially during the afternoon and evening. Better chance for a few showers and thunder. thunderstorms. Highs will range anywhere from the upper 70s to middle 80s. Once we get the wet weather out of the way, Saturday will be absolutely beautiful. Low humidity, warm temperatures around 85 degrees. Unsettled weather returns late Sunday afternoon into the evening with highs then in the upper 80s to lower 90s. Looks like rain enters the forecast again early next week. I'm 7 News meteorologist Steve Rudin in the First Alert Weather Center.
0: Lots of clouds right now, 88. Hyattsville, Herndon is also at 88.
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9: Shake Shack is busy opening new locations around the country, and that includes something new for Virginia. The burger chain opening a location at Sterling with a drive-thru. That's the first Shake Shack in Virginia to have one, but don't expect Shake Shack to add drive-thrus everywhere. According to Alicia Kelso, she is the executive editor at Nation's Restaurant News.
2: It's going to continue growing in drive-thru locations where markets call for them, where they're appropriate, if you will. But I don't think drive-thrus are going to become a major part of Shake Shack's portfolio anytime soon.
9: Meantime, Shake Shack is opening 11 new locations around the country this month alone, according to USA Today. More tame inflation news helped lift stocks Thursday. Wholesale prices coming in flat last month. And at the closing bell, the Dow Jones Industrial Average gaining 69 points. The S&P 500 added 50. That index would close at a record high. And the NASDAQ added 214 points. John Wardock, WTOP News.
0: 442. Thanks, John. Commanders quarterback Jaden Daniels has sent LSU, his alma mater, a cease and desist letter after the school let another player wear his old jersey. That's number 5. And in today's DC Sports Filter, WTOP's Rob Woodfork tells us the story got flattened into the wrong argument.
4: There are two Jaden Daniels stories here, and they got mashed into one. Let me separate them. Story 1, the legal move. Daniels' NIL deal let LSU use his name and face for 180 days after his last college game. That window closed a long time ago, and LSU kept using him anyway, for free. His lawyer telling them to stop isn't petty. That's a valuable brand enforcing an expired contract, same as any business rightfully would. On the law, Daniels is dead right. Now, story two is where he lost me. His camp put out a statement that doesn't jibe with the letter. He feels profoundly disrespected that a sophomore corner is wearing his old number 5 jersey, which was never retired and actually promised to the kid 2 years ago to land him over rival programs. Jaden's camp reportedly asked the school to hand back its copy of the Heisman Trophy over this. Here's what doesn't sit right. Daniels wears number 5 in Washington only because it was given to him by Tress Way, a Pro Bowler and the longest tenured and most popular player, who teared up handing over the first number that ever made an undrafted punter feel wanted in this league, and he did it for free to make a rookie feel at home. Daniels accepted the gracious version of the same thing he's now upset about. So enforce your contract, Jaden, but let the rest go. I'm Rob Woodfork. And that's DC Sports Filtered.
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20: 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I'm Matt Koufax.
6: We have breaking news this afternoon also concerning vandalism at the World War II Memorial. That ahead as well, 444.
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0: 445, I'm Ann Kramer.
6: And I'm Sean Anderson. Thanks for being with us.
0: We are following some breaking news. Vandals have defaced the World War II memorial on the National Mall. Bright red, green, and orange paint was thrown on the memorial, along with the phrase, clean hands, dirty, and it has the dollar sign, the money sign there in graffiti. Photos on social media also showing the vandals poured bubble soap into the fountains at the memorial. Now, moments ago, the Department of the Interior responded and writes in a statement to WTOP that the memorial is, quote, a sacred place to honor the over 400,000 Americans who gave the ultimate sacrifice in World War II. Spokesperson for the Interior Department says the vandalism will not be tolerated. Park police are on the scene. Our WTOP Scott Gelman is headed there as well.
3: Earlier this week, WTOP's Mad About Town, Matt Koufax, took you inside the vault of rare books and plays at D.C.'s Folger Shakespeare Library. Well, today's back in the vault, highlighting one of the rarest published texts known to man.
5: Great. This is a 402-year-old piece of paper you're holding.
7: That's right.
5: I mean, that's just insane.
7: It is. I agree. That is insane. And not only that, this book that I'm holding in my hand, this is the only copy in the world.
5: It amounts to nothing more than a pamphlet with frayed edges and weathered pages. Published in 1624, it's called Great Cries, spelled C-R-Y-E-S, and it describes the conditions in post-Renaissance England, specifically London.
7: This has held up the way it has because of the materials that it's made out of. This paper is made from linen rags, basically, that get beaten to a pulp and reformed into paper. It's a pretty stable substance once you create the paper out of it.
5: Okay, so this is cool and all, but how does this rare text relate to Shakespeare, and why do they have it here at Folger? Director of Exhibitions Greg Prickman told me you can actually learn a lot about William Shakespeare, his works, and the environment that influenced his writings indirectly from something like this.
7: The conditions in London that this little humble pamphlet is describing is exactly what was happening in London when the first folio was printed and was first being sold as a new book.
5: Yet another fascinating example of how preserving a small slice of the past in a place like D.C. can illuminate entire historical worlds otherwise forgotten. Matt Koufax, WTOP News.
3: And you can see Matt's entire Folger Shakespeare series on video at WTOP.com. Search Matt Koufax.
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8: Losing a lot of time across the Southeast Southwest Freeway, especially if your destination was DC 295. You're not going to do that trip directly because after enduring the long backup from 695, no access to northbound 295. All traffic gets sent southbound on I-295. There's a lot of bailout down South Capitol Street and northbound traffic on I-295 at the 11th Street Bridge interchange. Only getting by crash investigation, single file to the right. But again, from the Southeast Freeway and the 11th Street Bridge, you cannot take the ramp northbound on DC 295. That is blocked to accommodate the reconstruction. 395 southbound into Virginia, more typical delays, but because of the inbound backup and crisscrossing backups at the George Washington Parkway, a little bit of extra pressure on outbound traffic heading into Arlington. Normal slowdowns from there on out. Long volume delays in the Beltway in Virginia getting into Maryland at the big bridges, and 95 southbound caught in the congestion between Newington and Woodbridge. In Maryland on the Baltimore-Washington Parkway, southbound traffic is now jammed into Laurel. The crash is south of 198, probably only one lane getting by first responders. And on Route 50 at Annapolis, westbound delays lead from Rao Boulevard past Jennifer Road toward Route 450, exit 23, Crownsville Parole. The crash blocking multiple lanes. You're squeezing by under police direction westbound on Route 50 out of Annapolis. 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No appointment needed. Dave Dildine, next traffic report in 10 minutes.
3: 7 News First Alert meteorologist Steve Rudin with us. Steve, another dry one today. Maybe some rain tomorrow?
19: Yes, a different story for tomorrow. It's plenty warm out there right now with temperatures anywhere from the upper 80s to lower 90s. More clouds than sun as we move into the evening. We're trending on the dry side. Now, overnight, we will stay dry until, I would say, maybe 3, 4 o'clock in the morning. Then some wet weather is going to begin to enter the area from the west. And it could very well be a soggy rush hour commute tomorrow for some, not for all. And then a lull midday with a better chance for a few more showers and thunderstorms during the afternoon. Highs tomorrow anywhere from the upper 70s to middle 80s. A lot of it depends on cloud cover and how long the wet weather sticks around. What I can promise you is a very nice Saturday. Lower humidity, temperatures in the 80s, mix of sun and clouds. Sunday, we're looking at wet weather arriving during the afternoon and into the evening. 88 in Sterling, 90 Anacostia, 90 in Wheaton.
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0: 452.
3: We've been telling you all about data center projects across Virginia, and in some cases, communities are urging state leaders to intervene. Today, at an unrelated event, Governor Abigail Spanberger offered some insight into whether she plans to do that. Here's WTOP Scott Gellman.
25: We just spoke about one of them this week. It's not too far from here, Edsel Road, also in the Alexandria section of Fairfax County, the substation that a lot of residents are frustrated about there. Governor Spanberger, interesting comments just as broadly about her intervention and strategy as it relates to all of these different data centers popping up around the state. Here's what she said.
26: My current stature as it relates to other SEC cases is that I do not intend to intervene in other SEC cases.
25: And that's a really important distinction. She is, of course, as we reported, intervening in the proposed NextEra Dominion Energy merger. That means that she's requesting to become a party in the case. And so she'll have access to key documents. She'll be able to ask questions of the stakeholders. On the other hand, though, she is now saying that she's can submit comments to the State Corporation Commission to consider, which he has done in several data center projects that have already been discussed that are before that state regulatory agency, but the distinction there really significant.
3: Spanberger says she decided to take the more aggressive step of intervening, that is, in the proposed merger case because of its unprecedented nature.
0: Well, even members of the intelligence community need to know who's hiring, except they get to have their own top secret jobs portal. The story from Justin Doubleday with our partners at Federal News Network.
27: IC Jobs is just like USA Jobs, but only available to people with top secret security clearances. Speaking at an intelligence summit in Tampa, Florida this week, IC Chief Information Officer Doug Casa says the goal is matching the right people to the right job.
28: If you look at the AI race right now, particularly with China, our biggest risk is acquiring the right talent to get us where we need to go.
27: The IC Jobs portal launched a few weeks ago. So far, the National Geospatial Intelligence Agency and the National Reconnaissance Office are the first two agencies to adopt the platform. Justin Doubleday, Federal News Network.
3: Put your car on cruise and lay back, 'cause it's summertime. It is one of the can't-miss local events of the summer. 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
29: This is a celebration of America. 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
3: What's a county fair without demolition derby, right? 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
0: 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We are talking about Nats baseball today, aren't we?
1: Yeah, and it's been a while since I've seen a pitching duel quite like this. Not only is the series finale at Nationals Park scoreless between the Nats and Cubs headed to the bottom of the fourth inning, but both pitchers are working no-hitters. Former Oriole Kevin Gausman on the mound, now having struck out five in his first three innings of work. Cade Cavalli just matched those five strikeouts to end his first four hitless, scoreless innings. The Nats trying to avoid getting swept with a win today. The Wizards 2026-27 schedule dropped this afternoon, and their most anticipated season by default in recent memory begins at home October 21st against the Milwaukee Bucks. The 82-game slate will include six nationally televised games, which is one more than they've had the last five seasons combined. Meanwhile, the Mystics and Aces go double or nothing in Vegas tonight. Another late 10 p.m. tip-off. The winner takes the season series in what is already a potential playoff preview. The Commanders taking it easy today ahead of their preseason opener tomorrow night. And on a hard day news-wise for Jaden Daniels, he's posted to social media. He's been locked in on Commanders training camp. Express gratitude for his time at LSU and trusts that the business stemming from this cease and desist order over use of his name, image, and likeness can all be resolved. You can read more about that on WTOP.com. The one on the other end of that, LSU corner DJ Pickett, said today he's still wearing the old jersey number 5, and he says he's worn it since he was 4 years old and has no plans to move off it. Rob Woodfork, WTOP Sports.
3: Thank you, Rob. 457.
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0: 458, we're going back to the traffic center with Dave.
8: The top traffic incident is a major crash on DC 295. It's now a full northbound closure between the 11th Street Bridge and Pennsylvania Avenue. Diversions of traffic in effect. Eastbound 695 since southbound on I-295. Northbound traffic is sent inbound on the 11th Street Bridge. Top issues in Maryland, crashes in Laurel on the Baltimore-Washington Parkway southbound south of 198 and in Annapolis on Route 50 westbound near 450. Our traffic center is presented by Window Nation, 50% off all windows, windownation.com. Dave Dildine, next traffic report in 10 minutes.
3: Your forecast from Steve Rudin.
19: A mix of sun and clouds early this evening. Temperatures will hold in the 80s at least early on. Temperatures drop to the 70s overnight as skies increase with clouds. Better chance for a few showers and thunderstorms tomorrow afternoon and evening. Some may contain some gustier winds and heavier downpours, upper 70s to middle 80s. Dry and beautiful on Saturday. I'm 7 News meteorologist Steve Rudin in the First Alert Weather Center.
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0: Good afternoon. I'm Ann Kramer.
3: And I'm Sean Anderson. Coming up,
0: we're following a couple breaking stories.
4: Trump's name was ordered down. Now a Kennedy Center vote could put it back up. I'm Jimmy Alexander.
3: And vandalism at the World War II Memorial.
0: Daycare worker in Reston now charged with assault after allegedly attacking a child.
3: On Wall Street, the Dow up 69 points. The Nasdaq gains 214.
0: 5 o'clock.
6: From ABC News, I'm Michelle Franzen. There are reports sailors on board the USS Abraham Lincoln are dealing with dwindling essentials and even thoughts of suicide due to extended Mideast deployments. A U.S. official tells ABC News a sailor aboard the carrier went overboard last month and was quickly recovered. The Navy, in a statement, denies the reports of suicide attempts, but says it's addressing supply issues. ABC's Louis Martinez covers the Pentagon.
9: We should point out again, this ship was diverted to the Middle East. It did not make a port of call in between for more than 210 days. That is a long length of time. And so, yes, there's going to be concerns when you're dealing day in and day out with the same kind of operations.
6: Defense Secretary Pete Hegseth also pushing back on reports.
11: Completely misrepresented. Listen, we make sure that every ship, every crew, every captain has everything we can provide them at every single moment.
6: Luigi Mangione has already pleaded not guilty to charges of killing UnitedHealthcare's CEO in both his federal and state cases. Sources familiar with the matter tell ABC News during a conference scheduled for federal court Friday, it is expected that a guilty plea will be announced in the federal case. Here's ABC's Matt Rivers.
16: This is not something that we were expecting to happen, let's say, on Monday. You know, we first saw that this conference was added to the schedule.

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1: 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I'm Ann Kramer.
2: And I'm Sean Anderson. A pair of breaking stories we're following for you here on WTOP. First, President Trump's name could soon be back on the Kennedy Center facade, following a new vote today by the center's board. Now, the New York Times reports that the board, the hand-picked members from President Trump, approved an inscription that would go beneath the Kennedy Center's main signage, and it would read, "Restored and renovated by President Donald J. Trump. This move comes after a federal judge ordered Trump's name removed from the building back in May. WTOP's Jimmy Alexander takes a closer look at what the board also approved.
3: President Trump's allies hold most of the seats on the Kennedy Center board, which has now approved a two-year shutdown of the performing arts venue for major renovations. Representative Joyce Beatty, who serves as a Kennedy Center trustee through a position in Congress, confirmed the vote. A similar closure was supposed to start July 5th until U.S. District Judge Christopher Cooper stopped it, describing the board's earlier approval as ill-informed and seemingly preordained. Cooper also found that only Congress can change the Kennedy Center's name and ordered Trump's lettering taken down, and it was removed in June, although a massive tarp continues to cover the spot where it had been. The latest vote sets up a new test of Cooper's rulings. Jimmy Alexander, WTOP News.
1: Well, park police are on the scene this afternoon at the World War II Memorial on the National Mall because it was defaced. The vandals threw bright red, orange, and green paint on the memorial and used the paint to write the phrase "clean hands and dirty" with the dollar sign on the memorial. Social media photos show bubbles also overflowing out of the memorial's fountains after it appears the vandals dumped bubble soap in there. The Interior Department is responding this afternoon. A department spokesperson calls the memorial a sacred place to honor the over 400,000 Americans who gave the ultimate sacrifice in World War II and says the vandalism will not be tolerated. WTOP Scott Gelman is headed to the scene. We will get more from him when he gets there throughout the afternoon.
2: Well, we have a third breaking story for you this afternoon. The Silver Spring man, the former January 6th defendant who had been pardoned by President Trump and convicted of assault for filming himself touching a woman's hair on a metro train, well, he's now been sentenced to 180 days in jail. That's the maximum. The partners, our partners at 7 News report Brian Bettenker will actually only serve 52 more days in jail because of time already served. He'd been locked up since April. The 28-year-old still faces a similar charge from another incident in Arlington. As we mentioned, he took part in the Capitol riots on January 6th, but was part of the group of defendants pardoned by President Trump.
1: 5:05, new developments today in the high-profile case involving a missing mother from Manassas Park. It's been more than 2 years now since she was last seen. A couple of months, her husband goes on trial on charges he murdered her. Here's WTOP's Neil Augenstein from what happened in court today in Prince William County.
4: Dressed in an orange jumpsuit, Naresh Bhatt sat between his lawyers during a motions hearing today. He's set to go on trial that's expected to last 7 weeks in the disappearance of his wife, Mamta Kafla Bhatt. Today's motions hearing focused on how the trial will run. The judge denied a prosecution request to send out a questionnaire for potential jurors to try to speed up the voir dire process. The judge agreed with the defense that potential jurors would be more likely to look up news reports about the case ahead of time. And the judge denied a request to allow audio recording of the trial. Subpoenas in the case show prosecutors plan to call forensics and blood spatter experts as well as mapping experts to track Naresh Bhatt's movements. Prosecutors have suggested Naresh Bhatt killed his wife, cut up her remains with a power saw, and dumped several large garbage bags in nearby dumpsters. In Manassas, Neil Augenstein, WTOP News.
2: A daycare worker is facing charges after allegedly attacking a 3-year-old in Reston. 61-year-old Jaspal Baraj is accused of pulling the boy's hair, pushing his head into a basket, and pushing the child to the ground. Fairfax County Police say it happened back on August 7th at the Bright Horizons Daycare on Commerce Park Drive in Reston. Baraj is charged with misdemeanor assault and battery. Detectives want to speak with anyone who might have information about the case or others possibly related.
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6: I'm here with Abe Abbott.

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6: Traffic and weather on WTOP to Dave Dildine in the traffic center.
7: Near the Anacostia River bridges, the crash investigation continues on DC 295, hours long. Long eastbound delays on the southeast-southwest freeway with the northbound DC 295 ramp from the 11th Street Bridge blocked to accommodate investigators. An MPD cruiser involved in that collision. During the early phase of reconstruction, northbound traffic coming off I-295 was able to get by, but now the northbound lanes are blocked near 695, so northbound traffic from I-295 can't continue northbound toward Pennsylvania Avenue. It's sent westbound on the 11th Street Bridge and 695 back toward the Navy Yard. And South Capitol Street is taking a lot more workaround traffic near Nationals Park. 395 inbound delays on the 14th Street Bridge much longer this afternoon as a result. On the Beltway in Prince George's County, a crash on the outer loop near Medical Center Drive on the left side and on the inner loop near Branch Avenue involving a motorcycle on the right side. Route 50 westbound out of Annapolis getting a move on the crash out of the way near 450 Crownsville. The lanes are open. No such luck on the Baltimore-Washington Parkway. Southbound heavy and slow. Fort Meade into Laurel beyond 198 getting by a crash. Single file to the right, southbound of the Baltimore-Washington Parkway, 95, moderately heavy, but better Columbia into Laurel that way. In Virginia, volume delays in the Beltway, 66 and 95. Route 28 southbound, longer delays in Chantilly, a crash between Route 50 and Willard Road. 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Dave Dildine, next traffic report in 10 minutes.
0: Let's get a check of our forecast over to 7 News First Alert meteorologist Steve Rudin.
8: As we head through the evening and into the overnight, our temperatures will slowly fall through the 80s. They'll settle into the 70s into early tomorrow morning. Tomorrow we'll start the day off dry, but by afternoon and evening, a few showers and thunderstorms will dot radar. Widespread severe, not expected. However, a few gusts to your winds along some heavier downpours can't be ruled out. Upper 70s to middle 80s. Beautiful weather, low humidity, mix of sun and clouds on Saturday, 83 to 88 degrees. Storms enter the forecast again on Sunday. I'm 7 News meteorologist Steve Rudin in the First Alert Weather Center.
6: Some clouds to go along with the sunshine. We're at 87 in Sterling. 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
9: Some mixed news for the local real estate market. On the plus side, Redfin says D.C. home prices are up more than 1% compared to last year. But on the downside, the number of homes sold slipped 1.6%. And homes are staying on the market longer, Redfin says, 47 days. That's three more days than this time last year. Stocks finished with gains Thursday after a report showed inflation tame at the wholesale level. Those are the prices in the pipeline before hitting consumers. At the closing bell, the Dow Jones Industrial Average rose 69 points Thursday. The S&P 500 added 50. That gauge would close at a record high, and the NASDAQ added 214 points. And coming up Friday, we close out the week with news on retail sales. John Wardock, WTOP News.
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0: 514, I'm Ann Kramer.
6: And I'm Sean Anderson. Thanks for being with us.
0: Well, the headline today coming out of Commander's Camp has nothing to do with what's happening on the field. We've been talking about it all afternoon. It involves quarterback Jaden Daniels. His team of attorneys sent a cease and desist letter to his alma mater, LSU, all seemingly connected to his signature, the jersey number 5 that he wore at the university and wears now for the Commanders. This also involves Daniels' name, image, and likeness. You know, the NIL thing that's happening all through all different levels of sports.
6: Well, joining us live to explain is Ohio University Professor of Sports Management, Jim Strode. Thanks so much for joining us. We appreciate it.
20: Of course. Happy to be with you.
6: So can you elaborate a little bit here? Bring us up to date on what has Jaden Daniels and his attorney so upset here?
20: Well, it appears that what Jaden Daniels and his legal team are doing is basically saying that the property rights for the number 5 should be attributed to him, and that is his name, image, and likeness. So the revenue that LSU has generated both in the past as well as in the future on jerseys that they sell with the number 5, that money should be rightfully his.
0: But LSU has never retired Daniels' number 5 or number 9. Of course, that belonged to Joe Burrow, who also won the Heisman at LSU. Is the university at all, Professor, under any obligation not to let other players wear these numbers?
20: Not that I'm aware of, but in the public domain, when we think about how LSU fans or any casual LSU fans may think of the number 5, again, Joe Burrow wore that number, but they may think of Jaden Daniel and may purchase that jersey based on the idea that I'm buying his jersey. So that's really the argument, is it may not have his name Daniels on the back of the jersey, but that number 5, if consumers believe that's associated with him, then he should be receiving some of those earnings.
6: You know, this is also, as we mentioned, a name, image, and likeness case. I mean, is there something else here? What about using Jaden Daniels' name? Hey, he played at LSU to either recruit athletes or even sell season tickets. I mean, a school's got to be able to market its past in some way, isn't it?
20: Well, in a sense, right? I mean, you think about how athletic departments in the past have made millions of dollars that was not shared with student athletes in the past off of jerseys, off of posters that featured student athletes. In this new era, and again, we're sort of in this uncharted territory of how NIL gets interpreted. And it seems like every single week we have a new court case trying to interpret it. But ultimately, it comes down to the fact that, you know, from here on out, since those laws have been passed, that athletes, past or present, should be entitled to the monetary benefits of their name, image, and likeness being sold by the university.
0: Well, Professor, you kind of touched on it, but how frequent or how many more times do we think this might actually come up now? Is there a precedent going to be set here with what Jaden Daniels and his legal team wants to do?
20: This very well could start a precedent, right? I mean, if you think about a Caitlin Clark jersey, if you think about, just pick your favorite athlete from any institution, are they going to have some sort of rights to be able to go back to that institution and maybe get financial reparations in the past or discontinue using numbers? And we think about it, right? Numbers are finite. I mean, if we retire every single number, what are LSU players going to be wearing on the field? Shapes?
6: Right. How is LSU responding to all this?
20: That's a great question. So I can imagine right now that they are probably not too thrilled, probably not returning a lot of phone calls to the representatives. But again, I think that like most institutions, they're going to be very conservative with this and probably take a look at what they may have promised the athlete coming in to wear that number.
0: Hey, Professor, one more thing before we let you go. We have about 30 seconds left. Is this more about, and I know you might not know the specifics, none of us do right now, but is this more about the agents and the attorneys going to the player and saying, you should do this? Or is this about the player going, hey, I really should be profiting off this. They're making money and I should be making the money.
20: This appears to be the aforementioned lawyers probably taking a hold of this, because certainly with training camp going on, this is probably the last distraction that Jaden Daniels wants as, you know, Commanders camp has started. So I imagine that, you know, teams are being very protective of not only, you know, anything that's associated with that particular athlete, but are trying to find ways to be able to do best by their client to monetize anything associated with them.
6: Jim, appreciate your insight. Thanks so much.
20: Of course. Thank you.
6: Jim Strode is an Ohio University professor of sports management.
0: Let's head to the traffic center. Busy afternoon. Here's Dave.
7: Cause and effect, inbound backups at the Potomac River bridges because of a crash at the Anacostia River bridges. The slowest inbound option from Virginia is I-395 across the 14th Street Bridge. Eastbound delays extend across the Southeast-Southwest Freeway with the ramp from the 11th Street Bridge to go northbound on DC-295 remaining closed as a part of the crash scene. A D.C. police cruiser hit by a car a couple of hours ago. In addition to that ramp closure, northbound traffic on I-295 cannot continue northbound toward Pennsylvania Avenue. It's diverted westbound on I-695 back to the Navy Yard. From 695 eastbound, you can slowly wriggle down Southeast Boulevard onto the Sousa Bridge, and from there, you can access DC-295 and go northbound toward Maryland. In Maryland, on the Beltway, outer loop near Medical Center Drive, crash on the left. Inner loop near Branch Avenue, crash on the right, mostly on shoulders, though. Baltimore-Washington Parkway, southbound, heavy and slow. Fort Meade into Laurel, beyond 198, single file, past crash activity. 270, normal northbound slowdowns and separate stretches. 50's fairly quiet near the Bay Bridge. Earlier crashes in Annapolis cleared. And back in Virginia, in Chantilly, it's a crash reported on Route 28 southbound south of U.S. Route 50. And this is from the Virginia DMV. If you drive too fast, your money could go right out the window. With lower gas mileage, fines, and court costs, you speed, you lose. A message from the Virginia DMV. Dave Dildine, next traffic report in less than 10 minutes.
6: Steve Rudin is in the 7 News First Alert Weather Center.
8: Partly cloudy skies, a chance for a stray shower south of D.C. this evening. Most will stay dry as temperatures slowly fall through the 80s. Overnight, we're in the 70s. Tomorrow, a chance for a few showers and storms. Later in the afternoon and evening, upper 70s to middle 80s. We're looking beautiful on Saturday. Around 85 degrees. I'm 7 News meteorologist Steve Rudin in the First Alert Weather Center.
0: More clouds and sun right now. 88 Laurel, 89 Farragut Square. Springfield is also at 89 degrees. 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
0: 5:23.
6: A jury of 6 men and 10 women have been selected to hear the case of an ex-gang leader accused of orchestrating Tupac Shakur's killing nearly 30 years ago. Opening statements at the murder trial in Las Vegas are expected to begin Monday. Now, authorities 3 years ago charged Dwayne Davis with murder. They described him as the shot caller who orchestrated that killing. Davis has pleaded not guilty. He could be sentenced to life in prison if he's convicted.
0: Well, a man who federal prosecutors say, along with accomplices, stole more than $1 million by robbing letter carriers is going to prison for 17 years. The U.S. Attorney's Office in Maryland says 30-year-old D'Angelo Lewis also got 3 years of supervised release. Now, the charges include armed robbery of postal carriers, bank fraud, and then using a gun. Lewis was convicted of robbing 7 mail carriers back in 2022. That happened in Maryland, Virginia, and D.C. Several of the accomplices, along with Lewis, were accused of altering checks, cashing them at several different banks, and stealing almost $1 million.
6: A lawsuit has been filed against the D.C. Police Department regarding reward money for information that led to 2 convictions. Details from WTOP's Luke Lukert.
24: An advisory neighborhood commissioner in Ward 8, Tom Donahue, turned over video evidence from his home in 2 different cases, a hit-and-run homicide and serial armed robbery.
25: I provided crucial surveillance video, despite public advertisements promising up to $25,000.
24: That reward was cut to $5,000, and he received no payout for the robbery case. Donahue said this put him in a financial struggle.
25: I actually went to the victim of that murder and told him that I would purchase the tombstone for their family.
24: He also made several FOIA requests for internal documents about how these payments are determined and claims that there are no written guidelines or rubrics to determine payouts. And the Crime Stoppers Committee works without any transparency.
25: People trust this program and learn that the program isn't standing up to what it's supposed to. We lose trust in it.
24: Luke Luger, WTOP News.
0: Sports Talk WTOP brought to you by Amentum, delivering advanced solutions for space and defense. Rob's back with us talking about the Nationals.
26: Yeah, we had a no-hitter brewing for both pitchers, but the Nationals put a stop to that in the bottom of the fourth inning.
27: Swing and a line drive left center field. That's going to get down and go to the fence. Happ and Carl Armstrong chase. Happ a little trouble picking it up, so Ortiz waved around third. He's coming home, and Swanson's relay will be too late. It's a double of the gap for Dylan Cruz, scoring Abimelech Ortiz all the way from first base. And the Nationals do break the seal, 2 hits in a row, and get on the scoreboard.
26: Yes, Charlie Slows on 1500 AM with the call, and the Nats just broke it open in the fifth inning as Andrew Pinckney hit an RBI sac fly before Abimelech Ortiz belted a 3-run homer. So it's a 5-0 lead now over the Cubs, still 2 outs in the bottom of the fifth. Not to jinx it here, but Cade Cavalli, 5 innings into a no-hitter. He's tossed 6 strikeouts. He's allowed no base runners. Not saying, but I'm just saying. The Wizards announced their schedule for the upcoming season, which begins October 21st against the Milwaukee Bucks in the first of two straight home games to begin the season. The additions of Trae Young, Anthony Davis, and number one overall pick A.J. DeBonta mean a higher profile. So the Wiz have six nationally televised games. Only one of those is at home, though. Rob Woodfork, WTOP Sports.
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2: The Kennedy Center board voted on President Trump's name and a two-year shutdown. I'm Jimmy Alexander.
6: And vandalism at the World War II Memorial, 527.
3: Big hits. Huge plays. One, James Wood.
4: 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Grand slam. Hold on. They're going crazy here at Nationals Park.
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7: The top traffic incident is the closure of DC 295 northbound between the 11th Street Bridge and Pennsylvania Avenue. Crash there involving a DC police officer. I-295 northbound traffic sent westbound on 695, eastbound 695 sent southbound at I-295. There is northbound access to DC 295 from the Sousa Bridge and Pennsylvania Avenue. You can get there from Southeast Boulevard, but not from the Southeast Freeway. Top issues in Virginia, crashes in Chantilly on 28, southbound south of 50, and Route 7 west of Leesburg near Hamilton Station Road. Top issues in Maryland, crashes on the Baltimore-Washington Parkway southbound south of 198, and on the Beltway, outer loop near Medical Center Drive, inner loop near Branch Avenue, mostly on shoulders as far as the Beltway goes. 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Dave Dildine, next traffic report in 10 minutes.
6: The WTOP forecast, cloudy skies tonight. We'll look for lows in the 70s. Tomorrow, again, cloudy and a chance for some showers, some storms. High of 85. Right now, it's 90 in the nation's capital.
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6: Good afternoon. I'm Sean Anderson.
0: I'm Ann Kramer. Mike Chakaitis is our producer.
6: A couple of breaking stories this afternoon. We first start at the Kennedy Center. President Trump's name could return soon to the facade of the Kennedy Center following another vote by the Performing Arts Center Board. New York Times reports the board approved adding a plaque beneath the Kennedy Center's main signage. It would read, "Restored and renovated by President Donald J. Trump." WTOP's Jimmy Alexander has more on what the board also decided today.
2: The Kennedy Center Board, whose members were largely handpicked by President Trump, also voted to shut down the performing arts venue for 2 years for major renovations. Representative Joyce Beatty, who serves as a Kennedy Center trustee through position in Congress, confirmed the vote. Now, this comes after U.S. District Judge Christopher Cooper blocked an earlier attempt to close the Kennedy Center on July 5th, calling the board's vote ill-informed and seemingly preordained. Cooper also ruled only Congress has the authority to change the Kennedy Center's name and ordered Trump's lettering removed from the facade. Trump's name came down in June, although a massive tarp still covers the area where it once appeared. Today's vote could once again put Cooper's rulings to the test. Jimmy Alexander, WTOP News.
0: And we continue to follow what's happening at the World War II Memorial in the National Mall. Park police are now on the scene investigating vandalism. Someone splashed bright red, green, and orange paint on the memorial and wrote "Clean Hands, Dirty" with the dollar sign. Now, photos that are circulating on social media also show the vandals poured bubble soap into the memorial's fountains. A spokesperson for the Department of the Interior in a statement to WTOP says the vandalism is utterly disgraceful and will not be tolerated. That person went on to write that the memorial is a sacred place to honor the 400,000 Americans who gave the ultimate sacrifice in World War II. WTOP's Scott Gelman is headed to the memorial. Keep it here on WTOP. We get new information. We'll pass it along to you.
6: The pardoned January 6th defendant convicted of assault for filming himself touching a woman's hair on a metro train has now been sentenced to 180 days in jail. That was the maximum sentence in the case. This happened in D.C. court. Our partners at 7 News report 28-year-old Brian Bettenker will actually only serve 52 more days in jail. That's because of time already served in the case. He had been locked up since April. Bettenker is from Silver Spring. He still faces a similar charge for another incident in Arlington. He took part in the riot at the Capitol back on January 6th of 2021, but was part of the group of defendants pardoned by President Trump.
0: 5:33, as Ukraine continues to make inroads in the war against Russia with a big drone strike against Russia earlier this week, we are hearing from Russia's President Vladimir Putin about any action by Western countries to seize his country's commercial ships. Putin has now said he will retaliate if that happens, and it appears that Putin has been using those ships to avoid sanctions.
6: Well, WTOP National Security Correspondent J.J. Green joined us live earlier to talk about what Putin is referring to as piracy against his commercial ships by Western countries.
8: The main countries are Britain and France, along with some other European countries that are enforcing EU sanctions. They're going after what Russia calls commercial vessels, but what the West describes as Russia's shadow fleet. These are some of their tankers that use opaque ownership structures. They have third country flags. They use other methods to move Russian oil and to evade sanctions. Britain has actually seized a Russian tanker and a Russian-linked tanker, and other European authorities have detained, boarded, or inspected other suspected sanctions-busting vessels, and the EU has now actually sanctioned hundreds of ships associated with that network, the dark network as it's known. Putin says those actions amount to piracy, and he says it's robbery.
6: That's WTOP National Security Correspondent J.J. Green.
0: 5:35. President Trump is leaving open the possibility of declaring a national security emergency months ahead of the November midterm elections. And Senate Democrats are taking him at his word. They say they're worried about what he might do to disrupt voting. WTOP's Mitchell Miller has Today on the Hill.
11: The president has made it very clear he's upset with the Senate for not passing the SAVE Act to require a national voter ID. And during a recent interview with a conservative media outlet, he didn't rule out declaring a national security emergency linked to the midterms. Delaware Democratic Senator Chris Coons says his party needs to be on guard for that possibility.
12: This is deadly serious. The Constitution gives control of elections to the states, not to the president.
11: Coons speaking on CNN. The Trump administration this week urged the U.S. Supreme Court to rule on the president's executive order issued earlier this year that would require changes by the Postal Service designed to put more restrictions on mail-in voting. On Capitol Hill, Mitchell Miller, WTOP News.
6: We have multiple reports this afternoon. A guilty plea will be announced in the federal prosecution of Luigi Mangione. He's the Maryland man charged with shooting UnitedHealthcare CEO Brian Thompson to death. Sources tell ABC News the announcement will come during a conference ahead of a court hearing in Manhattan tomorrow. Here's ABC News legal analyst Brian Buckmeyer.
13: The note that we're getting is that a guilty plea will be announced
1: That's not how anyone I know talks about guilty pleas in the criminal justice system. Either a guilty plea is taken or not. And I fall back on, I think this is a last-ditch effort by the defense to ask for an open plea from the judge based on the language that we see here. But if a guilty plea is taken, I think the overall hope is that if you can finalize the federal case, then you can revitalize the argument for double jeopardy with the state case. But even there, I think that's a losing argument.
6: Well, the situation is fluid. Mangione could conceivably decide against pleading guilty between now and tomorrow.
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13: A new bagel chain finally opening in Bethesda. I'm John Werta.
6: 5:36.
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15: I've been recently running into a lot of FERS 30-plus year people that properly saved into TSP that are starting to look at retirement, and they're dumbfounded. We get to the end of our session, and their net income is going to be bigger in retirement than at the end of their career. So I tell people a lot of time when I start out my, and I find out they've got 30 plus years and they've saved, I'm like, you actually probably all these years thought you missed the boat by starting at 85 or 86. Guess what? You actually won the jackpot.
14: That was James Campbell from FEBA on the FedThread podcast, talking about when it makes sense for feds to adjust their retirement strategy. 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
7: Well, the big traffic headline today is still near Anacostia. The crash investigation closing part of DC 295 between the 11th Street Bridge and Pennsylvania Avenue. Northbound traffic on I-295 sent westbound on I-695. Eastbound, long delays on the southeast-southwest freeway. From the 11th Street Bridge, all traffic is sent southbound. You can't go northbound. From the southeast freeway, you can take Navy Yard exit 1C and roll down Southeast Boulevard into Barney Circle. And from the Sousa Bridge, you can then bank the left and go northbound on DC 295 and finally be beyond the crash investigation. The back of that line, though, starts in Virginia near the Pentagon on I-395. Long delays cross town. On the Beltway in Virginia, long lines of traffic getting up to the big bridges, but this we expect. Nothing abnormal as far as volume on the Beltway goes or west of it on 66 and 95. On Route 28 southbound in Chantilly, slow but steadier. Crash south of 50 cleared out of the way. Likewise, west of Leesburg, getting a move on Route 7. The crash at Hamilton Station Road is out of the way. In Maryland, work to do on the Baltimore-Washington Parkway. Southbound still bottlenecked by the crash beyond 198. Leftovers of crashes on the Beltway in Prince George's County on the outer loop after 214 and interloop near Branch Avenue on shoulders. 270 northbound near Montrose Road briefly had a cluster of cars stopping in the left lanes. They drove off on their own power. Traffic brought to you by Navy Federal Credit Union. All active duty veterans and their families are eligible to join. Navy Federal says our members are the mission. Dave Dildine, next traffic report in 10 minutes.
6: 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On to 7 News First Alert meteorologist Steve Rudin.
21: A good-looking evening across the DMV with a mix of sun and clouds, at least early on, as temperatures slowly fall through the 80s before settling into the 70s overnight. Tomorrow, mostly cloudy skies, a chance for a few showers. showers and thunderstorms. The timing at this point in the afternoon and into early evening, any storm that does develop will have the potential to bring some gustier winds, even some heavier downpours. Once we get that out of the way, it gives way to a beautiful Saturday with highs in the 80s. We'll see a better chance for showers and storms late Sunday. I'm 7 News meteorologist Steve Rudin of the First Alert Weather Center.
0: Clouds, some sun as well. 86 Germantown, 89 in DuPont Circle.
6: Money News on WTOP with John Wardock.
13: The third time's the charm for pop-up bagels in Bethesda. After two delays, the chain is finally opening its new store there. The official opening coming Friday. This is the Connecticut chain's first location in Maryland. The city of Alexandria has launched a business incubator program to help local tech companies. Alexandria now says the program received applications from 41 tech startups, and 11 were chosen to join the program for the launch. Stocks would ring up gains Thursday. The Dow Jones Industrial Average up 69 points. The S&P 500 added 50. It would close at a record high. And the NASDAQ added 214 points. And how are consumers feeling these days? We get news on Friday about consumer sentiment. John Wardock, WTOP News.
0: Thanks, John. It's 542. If you hear about artificial intelligence when it comes to the world of politics, some might think about deep fakes that make a candidate look like they're saying or doing something that looks pretty bad. But as more Americans interact with chatbots on a regular basis, the bots apparently are influencing how campaigns are running. Here's WTOP's John Doman.
4: Chatbots have an answer for almost everything, so it's no surprise so many Americans ask the bots about politics and the candidates who might align with their politics.
19: So we were trying to get a sense of the full scope of those types of answers, the sources of information that was going into procuring those answers.
4: Jordan Haynes is with the group Run for Something, and he came up with a tool called Campsite, short for Campaign Insights, which is used to make sure candidates are showing up where voters are looking for information.
19: Because these chatbots are doing traditional search, you have to show up in the traditional search results, but then the content you have in those places really matters because these chatbots are trying to put together a cohesive narrative around your campaign or what's happening in the race.
4: Also, if you ask the same question in a different language,
19: the sources are different, the answers are different.
4: John Dome in WTOP News.
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23: I'm Eric White. Here are your top headlines from Federal News Network. The Department of the Air Force will fast-track the process of reinstating airmen and guardians who were booted from military service after refusing to get vaccinated against COVID-19. The department, which oversees the Air Force and Space Force, will conduct medical certifications and record correction boards at the same time to cut down on processing. And the Transportation Security Administration's number two official is stepping down. Ha Nguyen McNeil says her last day as TSA Deputy Administrator will be September 3rd. For much of the last year and a half, McNeil served as the agency's acting administrator. For more on these stories, go to federalnewsnetwork.com.
6: 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It's the firm that makes those roadside cameras. They're controversial. 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Well, they're changing some of the rules for use after reports police officers have been abusing the technology. 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
0: 5:45, I'm Ann Kramer.
6: And I'm Sean Anderson. Thanks for being with us.
0: Well, maybe you've seen the cameras at intersections or along busy streets, or maybe you haven't because you just don't know. It's actually Big Brother watching you. We're talking about the huge move by local governments and police departments around the nation to use the company named Flock that makes those automated license plate readers. Cameras also can pop up on the back of patrol cars, police patrol cars, that is. And now Flock is making some changes to its system after reports surfaced that dozens of officers had either been charged or accused of abusing the technology.
6: Well, Doug McMillan is business and tech investigative reporter for The Washington Post. He was among the group of reporters who broke the news that at least 50 officers had been accused of abusing the technology. He joined us to talk about his reporting on how officers were misusing those Flock cameras.
9: Yeah, so these were rogue officers, and a lot of them were using these tools to look up the locations of their romantic partners or interests, their spouses, their ex-spouses. In one case, there's a police officer who used this system to try to track down an actress that he had met recently on a set of a TV show taping. So they're really trying to find romantic interests in people in their lives and find their exact locations and where their cars were in and around the city.
6: So your reporting apparently has triggered Flock to do something better to hold police officers and agencies more accountable. What are some of the most significant changes here?
9: Yeah, so there's some basic things that they're rolling out that, you know, some people are saying they should have done a long time ago, including requiring case numbers for every single search. So every time an officer looks up the location of a license plate, they're now going to be required to enter an actual case number that corresponds to a case that they're working on in that investigation. That'll help prevent people who are just using this to try to use this for their own interests rather than a legitimate, lawful investigation. Another tool they're rolling out is a tool that will use AI to help police departments actually surface and highlight and expose suspicious activity on this software. So if a single officer is searching a single license plate hundreds of times over the span of a few months, as we've seen in some of these abuse cases, the police department will get a notification and urge them to look into this and check this. So these are some basic steps that, you know, some people are saying they should, Flock should have rolled these out a long time ago when they first started getting a lot of customers. But people are saying that this is going to really help some police departments crack down on the misuse of this tool.
0: Doug, anything happening to these officers? Are they getting in trouble at all or putting on administrative leave at all?
9: Yeah, so by and large, many of them are getting disciplined. For the most part, they are getting terminated. The departments, especially recently, have been taking this really seriously and wanting to crack down. When these cases are exposed to the public, departments, I think, really want to show that they are tough on this activity and tough on the misuse of these systems. I think that's owing to a lot of public distrust of these systems and a lot of community pushback and activism around Flock. And I think that police departments want to at least appear receptive to those concerns and at least show to the public that they are trying to crack down on any instances of misuse. Some of the officers are getting criminally charged in some cases where they have been found to have broken laws.
6: Doug McMillan, business and tech investigative reporter for The Washington Post.
0: Time for traffic and weather. It's time for Dave. He is in the traffic center.
7: Through Laurel, the going is slow on the Baltimore-Washington Parkway. Southbound delays, 175 past 198, where it's still just one lane getting by a crash. 95 southbound heavy, but steadier comparatively, Columbia into Laurel. From Frederick toward Urbana, southbound on 270. Delays across the Monocacy River, beyond the battlefield, and uphill toward the response to a broken-down vehicle that was tying up the left lane. Northbound, normal slowdowns. It's tolerable northbound. Near Anacostia, DC 295 remaining closed to northbound traffic between I-695 and Pennsylvania Avenue. The ramp from the southeast freeway that would lead northbound on 295 blocked, and drivers coming over the Anacostia River on the 11th Street Bridge diverted southbound to I-295. Before that happens to you, you might be better off taking Southeast Boulevard over to the Sousa Bridge, because from Pennsylvania Avenue, you can go northbound on DC 295 and be beyond the crash investigation. The crash behind you a few hours ago involving a DC police cruiser. 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Experience the film that started it all as the National Symphony Orchestra performs Harry Potter and the Sorcerer's Stone in concert at Wolf Trap on August 27th. I'm Dave Dildine. Next traffic report in 10 minutes.
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21: A nice Thursday evening across the DMV. We'll see clouds slowly increase, but most neighborhoods will stay totally dry. Temperatures early on will hold in the 80s before settling into the 70s overnight and into early tomorrow morning. Now, tomorrow morning will start off totally dry with mostly cloudy skies. skies, a chance for a few showers and thunderstorms later in the afternoon and the evening. Although I'm not expecting widespread severe weather, we may find a few gustier storms, even some heavier downpours, upper 70s to middle 80s for your forecast high temperature range. Once we get through all of that, we have a beautiful, beautiful Saturday on the way. It's going to be the pick day of the weekend. Partly cloudy skies, 83 to 88 degrees with low humidity. Winds will be from the north at just around 3 to 8 miles per hour. Now, Sunday, we'll start the day off partly sunny, but if you do have outdoor plans during the afternoon and evening, may have to bring them indoors. The scattered showers and thunderstorms will dot radar, upper 80s to lower 90s. It will stay unsettled moving into the first part of next week on Monday with nicer weather by Tuesday and Wednesday. I'm 7 News meteorologist Steve Rudin in the First Alert Weather Center.
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0: 552.
6: Well, new this afternoon, we just heard Dave Dildine talk about that big crash involving a D.C. police cruiser on northbound I-295 at Pennsylvania Avenue South. Well, all lanes of northbound 295 are shut down for the crash cleanup and investigation. We're now getting some details on that crash itself. The preliminary investigation indicates a driver lost control of the vehicle, which then collided with another vehicle. The second vehicle then rear-ended the D.C. police cruiser. One person was taken to a nearby hospital for treatment. It was not the police officer. Of course, we have traffic and weather here on WTOP every 10 minutes, so stay with us for updates.
0: Virginia's Governor Abigail Spanberger spent some time in Fairfax County this afternoon. She toured Neighborhood Health, that is the largest federally qualified health center in the Commonwealth. She touted steps that Virginia's taken to lower insulin costs and described the impact of the president's spending bill and what it's having and its impact on Medicaid patients. Here's WTOP Scott Gelman.
17: These centers take Medicare, Medicaid, private insurances, and also just fees for those who may not have access to any insurance. But here's what Governor Abigail Spanberger said one of her biggest takeaways was.
18: And some of the conversations that I've had here relate to some of the challenges that extraordinary FQHCs like this one are going to be facing into the future, and into the future as the impacts of the so-called One Big Beautiful Bill come into play, when individuals may be losing their access to Medicaid.
17: Now, Governor Spanberger says that in Virginia's most recent two-year budget plan that passed earlier this summer, there's included funding to help people who are at risk of losing their health care.
0: The governor added the state cannot mitigate every lost federal dollar.
6: The Washington Wizards helped tip off the new school year's D.C. residents. Get ready to hit the classroom August 24th. Here's WTOP's Alan Eddy.
26: I can't think of a better tip off to a new school year for my friends, our teachers, and families.
27: 8-year-old Sarah had the task of introducing Mayor Bowser.
28: Let's give the Wizards a big hand. Where's G-Wiz? G-Wiz is on the way. Okay.
27: This was a chance for the kids to get a free backpack donated by Wizards Center Alex Saar, eat some healthy snacks, and play games before school is back in session. This event at Powell Elementary in Petworth is the first of two events. On Friday, the Wizards will host a similar event at Claremont Immersion School in Arlington. In Northwest, Alan Etter, WTOP News.
0: time for sports on WTOP, powered by Maximus, moving people and technology forward, getting an update on how the Nats have done today.
1: Yeah, so Sean and I were talking about this after the last sportscast. The Nationals might actually have a pretty good one there in Abimelech Ortiz.
6: Yeah.
8: The pitch is launched right center field. Crow Armstrong going back to the wall, and there it goes! Abi Ortiz does it again. It's 5-0 Nationals. Ortiz with a 3-run clout over the right center field wall. Number 4 for this rookie, who continues to swing the big bat in the Nationals lineup.
1: Yeah, he is. Dave Jagler on 1500 AM. That was the highlight of a 5-run fifth inning, a 6-0 lead over the Chicago Cubs. They still hold now in the bottom of the seventh inning. And moments ago, Cade Cavalli actually lost his no-hit bid. He issued a walk to lead off the sixth inning, so his perfect game went away earlier, but the no-hit bid broken up after 6 2/3 innings after a weak pop-up in a bloop single to left. But in line for the win here today with 8 strikeouts, did issue the walk, but still scoreless innings here as the Nats have the 6-0 lead. The Wizards open the season against Milwaukee for the second straight year. They host the Bucks October 21st in the first of 2 straight home games to begin their most anticipated season in recent memory. The new-look Wiz will play in the national window 6 times, and this outnumbers the 5 they've had over the last 5 seasons. Of course, they've got a little something to watch this year. The Mystics, they've been something to watch this year. They are still in Vegas. They play tonight at 10, trying to avenge the loss from Tuesday night in a potential preview of a playoff meeting here. Washington needs a win, though. They could slide from 6th all the way down to 8th with a loss tonight. Rob Woodfork, WTOP Sports.
6: All right, Rob, 557.
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0: 5:58 to the traffic center and back to Dave.
7: The top traffic incident of the afternoon and into this evening, the closure of DC 295 northbound between the 11th Street Bridge and Pennsylvania Avenue. It is crash investigation. Northbound traffic, I-295 sent toward the Navy Yard, inbound of the 11th Street Bridge. Outbound on the 695 11th Street Bridge, you're diverted southbound on I-295 from the Sousa Bridge and Pennsylvania Avenue. You can go northbound and be beyond the investigation. WTOP Traffic Center presented by Window Nation, 50% off all windows, windownation.com. Dave Dildine, next traffic report in 10 minutes.
6: Your forecast now from Steve Rudin.
21: A mix of sun and clouds early this evening. Temperatures will hold in the 80s at least early on. Temperatures drop to the 70s overnight as skies increase with clouds. Better chance for a few showers and thunderstorms tomorrow afternoon and evening. Some may contain some gustier winds and heavier downpours, upper 70s to middle 80s. Dry and beautiful on Saturday. I'm 7 News meteorologist Steve Rudin in the First Alert Weather Center.
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6: Good evening. I'm Sean Anderson.
0: And I'm Ann Kramer. Coming up,
14: a vote passed to put President Trump's name back on the Kennedy Center with a twist. I'm Jimmy Alexander.
6: Vandals mar the World War II memorial.
15: The husband charged with killing his missing wife 2 years ago was here in a Manassas courtroom. I'm Neil Augenstein.
0: On Wall Street for the day, the Dow was up 69 points, NASDAQ up 214, the S&P was up 50.
6: The Nats' Cade Cavalli loses a no-hitter in the seventh, but the Nats are up big against the Cubs.
16: From ABC News, I'm Michelle Franzen.
4: Families are speaking out about issues on board the USS Abraham Lincoln diverted to the Middle East for an extended deployment. A U.S. official tells ABC News a sailor went overboard in August and was quickly recovered. The Navy, in a statement, denying reports of suicide attempts, but says it's addressing supply issues. Editor-in-chief of the Military Times and Marine Corps veteran J.D. Simpkins says he's heard from more than one family expressing concern for the mental health of the sailors on the USS Lincoln.
9: I think the last time some of these sailors have stepped on solid ground was in December. That's absolutely insane. To go that long without a port call, without any type of mental refresh. And we're talking about doing that amid combat operations, which are extremely frantic.
4: Secretary Pete Hegseth says reports are completely misrepresented. The top Democrat on the Senate Armed Services Committee, Richard Blumenthal, now demanding answers. New court filings allege agents from Homeland Security investigations waged a, quote, unprecedented campaign of spying on Americans during ICE protests that erupted in Minnesota following the deaths of two U.S. citizens. Details stemming from a Justice Department case alleging more than a dozen people engaged in a conspiracy to impede operations. ABC's Alex Mallon has more on the filing from one defendant's attorney.
16: He alleges that the government essentially waged a vast surveillance operation 4 days after the killing of Alex Preddy called Operation Puppet Master, which he says was essentially used to go through all the people that were not only just on the ground, but to try and tie them to various left-wing organizations, including labor unions, teachers unions.
4: All defendants have pleaded not guilty. The FAA says a United flight headed to Phoenix blew two tires as it was taking off from O'Hare International this afternoon. The pilots aborted takeoff. Passengers deplaned downstairs to the runway, were bused to the terminal. The pilots, says all passengers, were okay.

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1: Donald J. Trump. WTOP's Jimmy Alexander has our story.
2: The Kennedy Center board made up overwhelmingly of President Trump's allies voted to close the performing arts venue for 2 years while it undergoes substantial renovations. And that's according to Representative Joyce Beatty, a Kennedy Center trustee through her position in Congress. The closure was originally set to begin July 5th, but U.S. District Judge Christopher Cooper blocked it, calling the earlier vote ill-informed and seemingly preordained. Cooper also ordered Trump's name removed from the building, ruling only Congress had the authority to change the Kennedy Center's name. The lettering came down in June, but a massive tarp still covers the area where it once stood. Today's vote now sets up another test of Cooper's rulings. Jimmy Alexander, WTOP News.
3: Our other breaking story of vandalization of the World War II Memorial this afternoon. It's been splashed with red and green paint. Let's take you live to the World War II Memorial. WTOP Scott Gelman. What do you see, Scott?
4: Yeah, Sean and Ann, this is still a very active scene. Now, all of this unfolded right underneath the Atlantic pillars. There are four pillars, and then the word Atlantic above, and on the side of that pillar closest to Constitution Avenue, the World War II Memorial, that is where the paint can be seen, although not necessarily up close. The reason we can't see it very closely is U.S. Park Police have completely roped off a substantial section of the memorial on multiple sides. There's a yellow police tape and they're investigating all of this, but there are tourists who are just walking by and wondering what exactly happened here.
5: History in World War II, the greatest generation, it's when a country united for a common cause, and it's really sad to see.
6: We're just walking around, we saw the police presence, and the boys asked, naturally, because they ask a million questions, what happened, and we heard that somebody had done some spray painting and that there was foam and everybody's cleaning it out now.
4: That's a mother visiting from Minnesota with her two kids there. Now, before police ultimately roped all of this off, you were able to see bubbles that were forming in the fountain just behind those pillars where the vandalism can be seen. Some of those bubbles remain right now, and that paint is still present. There are several National Guard troops and U.S. Park Police on the scene. We're also hearing, and by the way, in terms of what exactly this says, let's start with a statement from the Interior Department, which says in part that the vandalism that occurred is an utter disgrace and will not be tolerated. Park Police are on the scene, and they say in this statement, the public should know we will find the person responsible for this disgusting act. That is the U.S. Interior Department statement. But Sean and Ann, still a very active scene, and more and more folks as they get off of work walking by here and visitors just taking a look at what's going on. Yellow police tape surrounding this area, and of course we'll continue to bring you the latest. Reporting live in downtown D.C., Scott Gelman, WTOP News.
1: It's 6:05. A man convicted of assault for recording himself touching woman's hair on a metro train has been sentenced to 180 days in jail. 28-year-old Brian Bentaker of Silver Spring will actually only serve 52 more days because he has already been in lockup since April. Bentaker still faces a similar charge for another crime that happened in Arlington. He also took part in the Capitol riot on January 6th, and then he was pardoned by President Trump.
3: It's 6:06. A Manassas Park man charged with killing his wife appeared for a hearing in Prince William County Court today. His wife has been missing for 2 years. WTOP's Neil Augenstein tells us the trial for Narish Bhatt is expected to start in about 2 months in the death of his wife, Mamta.
7: Prosecutors have suggested Naresh Bhatt killed his wife, dismembered her body with a power saw, and discarded her remains in several garbage bags left in area dumpsters. Today's hearing focused on the upcoming trial rather than the evidence that will be presented during it. The judge denied a prosecution request to send questionnaires to prospective jurors before jury selection begins. She agreed with the defense that jurors might be more likely to seek out news coverage of the case. Court records show prosecutors plan to call forensic specialists, blood spatter experts, and mapping analysts to try to track Naresh Bhatt's movements and actions before and after his wife vanished. In Manassas, Neil Augenstein, WTOP News.
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8: 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I'm John Werdahl.
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2: Traffic and weather on WTOP today. Dildine in the traffic center.
5: Virginia Route 28 northbound. Delays from Dulles Airport past 606. A crash reported near Sterling Boulevard. Southbound congestion in Chantilly. 66 starting to ease. Shorter westbound slowdowns through Fairfax County. Beltway, persistent congestion. We're used to it by now. Interloop in McLean. Outer loop in Alexandria. Heading toward the big Beltway bridges, and 95 southbound, soaking up the traffic between Newington and 123. In Maryland, southbound traffic on 95 is heavy near Columbia. It's also slow on the Baltimore-Washington Parkway into Laurel, but the crash south of 198 is clear. 270 north and southbound slowdowns are short near Rockville, Gaithersburg, and Hyattstown. The big issue in the district continues to be the closure of DC 295. Northbound lanes are blocked between the 11th Street Bridge and Pennsylvania Avenue. Northbound traffic on I-295 is sent in on the 11th Street Bridge toward the Navy Yard. Eastbound delays in the Southeast-Southwest Freeway are lengthy, and from 695, all traffic at the 11th Street Bridge must go southbound on I-295. You can take Southeast Boulevard over to the Sousa Bridge, and you can go northbound on DC 295 from there and Pennsylvania Avenue. And that crash investigation will be in the rear view. Back to school season is here. 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Dave Dildine, next traffic report in 10 minutes.
6: Thank you, Dave. Let's get our forecast details now from 7 News First Alert meteorologist Steve Rudin.
7: Temperatures hold in the 80s early this evening before dropping into the 70s overnight. Keep your wet weather gear ready to go tomorrow, especially during the afternoon and evening. Better chance for a few showers and thunderstorms. Highs will range anywhere from the upper 70s to middle 80s. Once we get the wet weather out of the way, Saturday will be absolutely beautiful. Low humidity, warm temperatures around 85 degrees. Unsettled weather returns late Sunday afternoon into the evening with highs then in the upper 80s to lower 90s. It looks like rain enters the forecast again early next week. I'm 7 News meteorologist Steve Rudin in the First Alert Weather Center.
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8: You are paying more for your car loan. Americans borrowed a record $211 billion for car loans this spring. That is according to the Federal Reserve Bank of New York. And MarketWatch reports the average monthly payment for a new car hit $785 in July. That's up $30 since last year. A new coffee chain has opened its first location in Virginia. California-based Blue Bottle Coffee made its debut at Tyson's Corner Center Thursday. We got more team inflation news. Wholesale prices were flat last month, and that news helped lift stocks Thursday. The Dow Jones Industrial Average up 69 points. The S&P 500 added 50 and would finish the day at a record closing high, and the NASDAQ added 214 points. John Wardock, WTOP News.
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2: Coming up here on WTOP, we are getting more details emerging about the decoy operation to get President Trump out of Turkey after the NATO summit. 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
6: 6:14, I'm Ann Kramer.
2: And I'm Sean Anderson. Thanks for being with us.
6: Well, the lid came off this week on the secret operation that was centered around getting President Trump out of Turkey last month after he was leaving the NATO summit. A security threat against the president came from Iran. That's what the Secret Service and the government says. And it set all this in motion. The president was taken off the old Air Force One and put on another plane. The Washington Post has been reporting all week that two cabinet secretaries and other presidential staff remained on the decoy plane.
2: Well, CBS News Chief Washington Correspondent Major Garrett, who hosts the takeouts on the CBS 24/7 streaming network, joined us earlier to talk about it all. We started with how Secretary of State Rubio and Treasury Secretary Bessent feel about being left on board.
16: We all know that Washington is obsessed with the pecking order of every West Wing, whoever the president is, who's up and who's down. So we now have possibly the ultimate pecking order orientation for the Trump White House. Who was on the decoy plane and who was on the super safe plane with the president? I'm not sure that's the best way to look at things, but lots in Washington will have their tongues wagging about that. The latest reporting is that Secretary Rubio knew when he got on board old Air Force One, the so-called decoy plane, that this thing was happening and that the president was being moved to another jet to avoid this potential security threat leaving Ankara, Turkey. Scott Bessent, the Treasury Secretary, based on all the reporting that we have here at CBS, did not know. Certainly the traveling press corps did not know, and other White House aides did not know. Now, look, there are operational security considerations for the president that surmount almost every other consideration, including letting some of your cabinet secretaries know what's going on. That's what clearly happened in this instance. And I had H.R. McMaster on my program last night. He was one of four national security advisors with President Trump in the first term. And he said even back then, they were highly conscious in the Trump White House in term one about potential Iranian threats to the president's safety here in the United States and anywhere he traveled. And he said that would have been a preeminent concern in Ankara, Turkey, in the general region while hostilities were very hot with Iran. So he said all these precautions are rational and necessary. And the president was able to travel and was able to travel safely, and everyone else was. So it worked. What's different about this story is there was no disclosure ever about this. And clearly, if it had not been for the dogged reporting of the Washington Post, it never would have been disclosed. Now, there are operational security reasons to keep some of the president's ruse-type maneuvers in that space, but this one is very different because lots of other people were unwittingly jeopardized by this and should have known and should have had it disclosed at some point after everything was in the clear.
2: But then, you know, we had the CIA, according to the Post, saying that it had low confidence in the threat that forced the president to switch planes. But President Trump said himself, well, the Secret Service maybe do it. So does this all suggest there isn't a lot of talking between agencies about these kinds of security threats?
16: It certainly suggests that low confidence and how the Secret Service evaluates that, considering all the other threats around President Trump, I think they're going to take absolute every precaution necessary. And the president, in his comments since, said he was entirely deferential to what the Secret Service wanted to do. And how that landed, whether this was low confidence or a real threat, it was real enough for this to go on and for everyone to be knowledgeable of it, who had to be knowledgeable of it. Dan Kane, the chairman of the Joint Chiefs of Staff, was very operationally involved. And if the president wants better communication or more clarity on what the actual threat matrix is, he may ask for it. But in this case, he didn't. Again, it all worked out well. My issue with this story is not so much what happened, but that it was not disclosed and was never going to be disclosed unless some people dug it out. And that seems to me to be the irritant here, the sort of pebble in the shoe.
6: About 30 seconds left, Major. Let's talk about White House Press Secretary Karoline Leavitt leaving at the end of this month. What do you make of her time as press secretary?
16: Look, she's hostile, as is the president, of the so-called legacy media involved and brought a lot of sympathetic media voices, influencers and the like into the White House in a way other press secretaries simply did not. She's young. She has a big, bright career ahead of her. The president trusts her, relies upon her, will use her as an outside source for the midterms. And look, I think between now and the midterms, the number one communicator you're going to see from the president won't be from the president, will be him behind the desk in the Oval Office, not anyone else at the podium in the briefing room.
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6: 618, traffic and weather on WTOP. Dave Dildine's in the traffic center.
5: DC Route 295 still closed to northbound traffic between the 11th Street Bridge and Pennsylvania Avenue. Northbound I-295 diverted westbound on 695. Eastbound on 695 from the 11th Street Bridge. You can't go northbound. You must go southbound on 295. Consider Southeast Boulevard and the Sousa Bridge. You can go northbound on DC 295 from Pennsylvania Avenue. Long delays to come inbound on 395 across the Southeast Southwest Freeway as a result. In Bowie, an event at Prince George's Stadium drawing crowds, causing congestion on 301. 50 is okay from Bowie toward Annapolis and the Bay Bridge. Virginia still congested on the Inner Loop and McLean, Outer Loop and Alexandria. 395 northbound in Springfield and southbound on 95 Lorton into Woodbridge. In Sterling, Route 28 northbound, heavy and slow. It's a crash near Sterling Boulevard. The right side is blocked. From the Virginia DMV, speeding burns more gas and costs you fines, legal fees, even your license. You speed, you lose. Message from the Virginia DMV. Dave Dildine, next traffic report in 10 minutes.
2: Let's go to 7 News First Alert meteorologist Steve Rudin.
7: As we head through the evening and into the overnight, our temperatures will slowly fall through the 80s. They'll settle into the 70s into early tomorrow morning. Tomorrow we'll start the day off dry, but by afternoon and evening, a few showers and thunderstorms will dot radar. Widespread severe, not expected. However, a few gustier winds along some heavier downpours can't be ruled out. Upper 70s to middle 80s. Beautiful weather, low humidity, mix of sun and clouds on Saturday, 83 to 88 degrees. Storms enter the forecast again on Sunday. I'm 7 News meteorologist Steve Rudin in the First Alert Weather Center.
6: Clouds, some sun still. We've dropped to 86 in Silver Spring. We're still at 90 at Fort Belvoir. 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
2: Earlier this week, WTOP's Matt About Town, Matt Koufax, took you inside the vault of rare books and plays at D.C.'s Folger Shakespeare Library. Well, today he's back in the vault, highlighting one of the rarest published texts known to man.
22: Great. This is a 402-year-old piece of paper you're holding.
23: That's right.
22: I mean, that's just insane.
23: It is. I agree. That is insane. And not only that, this book that I'm holding in my hand, this is the only copy in the world.
24: It amounts to nothing more than a pamphlet with frayed edges and weathered pages. Published in 1624, it's called Great Cries, spelled C-R-Y-E-S. And it describes the conditions in post-Renaissance England, specifically London.
23: This has held up the way it has because of the materials that it's made out of. This paper is made from linen rags, basically, that get beaten to a pulp and reformed into paper. It's a pretty stable substance once you create the paper out of it.
24: Okay, so this is cool and all, but how does this rare text relate to Shakespeare, and why do they have it here at Folger? Director of Exhibitions Greg Prickman told me you can actually learn a lot about William Shakespeare, his works, and the environment that influenced his writings indirectly from something like this.
23: The conditions in London that this little humble pamphlet is describing is exactly what was happening in London when the first folio was printed and was first being sold as a new book.
24: Yet another fascinating example of how preserving a small slice of the past in a place like D.C. can illuminate entire historical worlds otherwise forgotten. Matt Koufax, WTOP News.
2: 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Search Matt Koufax.
6: Sports on WTOP. 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Frank, how are those Nats doing?
25: They're looking pretty good. They are dominating the Chicago Cubs right now. 7-0 top of the ninth at Nats Park. How about Cade Cavalli having himself a day, striking out 10, allowing just one hit over eight innings of work, as they have now turned to Clayton Beter to close this thing out. So unless they have a real tank job here, they're going to get away with at least not a sweep and beating the Cubs 7-0 in the top of the ninth at Nats Park. Abby Melick Ortiz, a three-run homer in the fifth for the Nationals. Wizards regular season schedule unveiled today. They're going to start on October 21st when they host the Milwaukee Bucks at Cap One Arena. Wizards will have six nationally televised games as compared to just two last year. There's a lot of reason behind that. A lot more hype around the Wiz this season with a lot of new additions. Mystics and Vegas again tonight from the desert. Mystics' seven-game win streak was snapped on Tuesday in Vegas, but the Mystics still looking pretty good. 19-13 record, and odds are they will get into the playoffs for the first time since 2023. A lot of jersey talk this week. Today's edition, LSU cornerback DJ Pickett says he has no plans to change his number 5 jersey after pushback from Commanders quarterback Jaden Daniels, who of course won the Heisman Trophy with LSU in 2023. Daniels saying in a social media post today that this is not going to distract him from his goal with the Commanders, who, by the way, have their first preseason game tomorrow night with Miami. I'm Frank Hanrahan, WTOP Sports.
2: All right, Frank, thanks. Coming up after traffic and weather.
26: Trump's name was ordered down. Now a Kennedy Center vote could put it back up. I'm Jimmy Alexander.
2: It's 6:26.
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6: 628. Traffic and weather on WTOP. Let's check in with Dave in the traffic center.
5: The top DMV traffic incidents. Now, DC 295 northbound closed for several hours between the 11th Street Bridge and Pennsylvania Avenue. Crash investigation. Now, it's about time for that to start wrapping up. It's possible we start lifting these diversions soon. But until we get the all clear, northbound traffic on I-295 is sent westbound on I-695. South Capitol Street taking the brunt of the bailout. Top issue in Maryland. Police stopped with someone southbound on I-97 near Crownsville, exit 5 in the left lane. Top trouble spot in Virginia, a crash on Route 28 northbound at Sterling Boulevard on the right. We're brought to you by Wolf Trap. Beethoven's Ninth Symphony comes to life with the National Symphony Orchestra live at Wolf Trap Friday, August 14th. It's tomorrow. Tickets at wolftrap.org. Dave Dildine, next traffic report in 10 minutes.
2: And the WTOP forecast, we'll have cloudy skies as we move through the evening. We'll drop down from the upper 80s into the 70s later on this evening. Then tonight and into tomorrow, cloudy skies. And we'll have showers, maybe some storms tomorrow. We're looking for highs around 85. Right now, we're looking at 90 here in the nation's capital.
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2: Good evening. I'm Sean Anderson.
6: I'm Ann Kramer. Mike Chakaitis is our producer.
2: Following the latest out of the Kennedy Center's, President Trump's name could soon be back up on the Performing Arts Building following a new vote by the president's hand-picked board of the center. The New York Times reports the board approved an inscription that would go beneath the Kennedy Center's main signage. It would read, quote, "Restored and renovated by President Donald J. Trump." Now, this move comes after a federal judge ordered Trump's name removed from the building back in May. That's not all that happened today. WTOP's Jimmy Alexander takes a closer look at what the board also approved.
9: President Trump's allies hold most of the seats on the Kennedy Center board, which has now approved a two-year shutdown of the performing arts venue for major renovations. Representative Joyce Beatty, who serves as a Kennedy Center trustee through a position in Congress, confirmed the vote. A similar closure was supposed to start July 5th until U.S. District Judge Christopher Cooper stopped it, describing the board's earlier approval as ill-informed and seemingly preordained. Cooper also found that only Congress can change the Kennedy Center's name and ordered Trump's lettering taken down, and it was removed in June, although a massive tarp continues to cover the spot where it had been. The latest vote sets up a new test of Cooper's rulings. Jimmy Alexander, WTOP News.
6: Another breaking story we're following for you this evening is the vandalism that has occurred at the World War II Memorial along the National Mall this afternoon. Vandals threw bright paint, red, green, and orange, then filled the fountain there with bubble soap. WTOP's Scott Gelman tells us from the scene.
10: U.S. Park Police have completely roped off a substantial section of the memorial on multiple sides. There's a yellow police tape, and they're investigating all of this, but there are tourists who are just walking by and wondering what exactly happened here.
11: World War II, the greatest generation, it's when a country united.
7: for a common cause, and it's really sad to see.
11: We were just walking around, we saw the police presence, and the boys asked, naturally, because they ask a million questions, what happened, and we heard that somebody had done some spray painting and that there was foam, and everybody's cleaning it out now.
10: That's a mother visiting from Minnesota with her two kids there. Now, before police ultimately roped all of this off, you were able to see bubbles that were forming in the fountain just behind those pillars where the vandalism can be seen. Park police are on the scene, and they say in this statement, the public should know we will find the person responsible for this disgusting act. That's the U.S. Interior Department statement.
6: That's WTOP Scott Gelman there at the World War II Memorial.
2: The pardoned January 6th defendant who was convicted of assault for filming himself touching a woman's hair on a metro train has now been sentenced to 180 days in jail. But 28-year-old Brian Bedeker of Silver Spring will actually only serve 52 more days. He's been locked up in jail since April, so he's getting time served in that sentence. Bedeker still faces a similar charge for another incident in Arlington. Now, he took part in the riot at the Capitol on January 6th, but he was part of that group of defendants pardoned by President Trump.
6: 6:33, the U.S. war with Iran is now a war of endurance. Stalled negotiations, the Strait of Hormuz remains restricted, and the U.S. Navy is reportedly getting ready to make some forced changes as a result of complaints. WTOP National Security Correspondent J.J. Green joined us earlier.
12: Yeah, the fighting continues, but the diplomatic track is going nowhere. Iran has said there is absolutely no progress towards restoring the interim agreement it had with the U.S. President Trump says, meanwhile, the U.S. has total control of the strait. The Pentagon now signaling it's prepared to make a change. Defense Secretary Pete Hegseth says the U.S. can maintain its blockade of Iranian ports indefinitely, rotating ships through the region as necessary. That rotation now will apparently include the USS George Washington, because we're hearing today that the Lincoln, which has been deployed at sea for more than 250 days, will most likely be relieved pretty soon by the USS George Washington, a move officials are saying was planned, that according to the Wall Street Journal. But there appears to be a larger message here. The diplomacy is stalled. The military pressure continues. The U.S. is now rotating carriers through a war that now has no clear end in sight.
6: WTOP National Security Correspondent J.J. Green.
2: President Trump has left open the possibility of declaring a national security emergency ahead of the midterm elections. Senate Democrats are taking him at his word, and they worry about what he might do to disrupt voting. WTOP's Mitchell Miller today on the Hill.
13: The president has made it very clear he's upset with the Senate for not passing the SAVE Act to require a national voter ID. And during a recent interview with a conservative media outlet, he didn't rule out declaring a national security emergency linked to the midterms. Delaware Democratic Senator Chris Coons says his party needs to be on guard for that possibility.
14: This is deadly serious. The Constitution gives control of elections to the states, not to the president.
13: Coons speaking on CNN. The Trump administration this week urged the U.S. Supreme Court to rule on the president's executive order issued earlier this year that would require changes by the Postal Service designed to put more restrictions on mail-in voting. On Capitol Hill, Mitchell Miller, WTOP News.
6: Well, new developments apparently in the case of Luigi Mangione, the Maryland man charged with killing UnitedHealthcare CEO Brian Thompson on a Manhattan Street in 2024. Mangione is expected to plead guilty to federal charges tomorrow in Manhattan. This development comes less than a month before the start of his New York State murder trial. It's not clear whether Mangione intends to plead guilty to one or both of the federal charges in the shooting death of Thompson. Sources say the plea negotiations continue. He does face life in prison if he is convicted.
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15: Shake Shack bringing something new to Virginia. I'm John Huerta.
6: And then,
16: what advocates for Haitians hit with the loss of TPS are hearing from those affected. I'm Kate Ryan.
6: It's 6:36.
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18: I've been recently running into a lot of FERS 30-plus year people that properly saved into TSP that are starting to look at retirement, and they're dumbfounded. We get to the end of our session, and their net income is going to be bigger in retirement than at the end of their career. So I tell people a lot of time when I start out and I find out they've got 30-plus years and they've saved, I'm like, you actually probably all these years thought you missed the boat by starting in 85 or 86. Guess what? You actually won the jackpot.
0: That was James Campbell from FEBA on the FedThread podcast, talking about when it makes sense for feds to adjust their retirement strategy. 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
2: 638. And it's traffic and weather with Dave Dildine in the WTOP Traffic Center.
5: Took over 3 hours, but DC 295 is now open near and north of the 11th Street Bridge. Diversions on and off I-695 lifted. Northbound traffic flowing toward and over Pennsylvania Avenue on DC 295. Crash scene cleared. The last access point, if it hasn't reopened, would be from Anacostia and MLK Jr. Avenue. Heavy after effects on South Capitol Street near Nationals Park and residually slow eastbound traffic on the southeast-southwest freeway, but delays easing. In Virginia, Beltway traffic remains stubbornly congested on the outer loop from Van Dorn Street to the Wilson Bridge and on the inner loop from the Dulles Toll Road across the American Legion Bridge. Shorter slowdowns on 66 near Oakton and Fairfax Corner. 95 southbound staying slow from Lorton across the Occoquan. 28 northbound near Sterling Boulevard. Far right side remains blocked for incident recovery. And over in Anne Arundel County, Maryland on I-97 southbound, the police response near Crownsville Exit 5, Generals Highway, keeping the left lane blocked on I-97. Good to go on 50 from Annapolis toward the Bay Bridge. 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I'm Dave Dildine. Next traffic report in 10 minutes.
6: 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Over to 7 News First Alert meteorologist Steve Rudin.
22: A good-looking evening across the DMV with a mix of sun and clouds, at least early on, as temperatures slowly fall through the 80s before settling into the 70s overnight. Tomorrow, mostly cloudy skies, a chance for a few showers and thunderstorms. The timing at this point in the afternoon and into early evening, any storm that does develop will have the potential to bring some gustier winds, even some heavier downpours. Once we get that out of the way, it gives way to a beautiful Saturday with highs in the 80s. We'll see better chance for showers and storms late Sunday. I'm 7 News meteorologist Steve Rudin of the First Alert Weather Center.
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15: Shake Shack is busy opening new locations around the country, and that includes something new for Virginia. The burger chain opening a location in Sterling with a drive-through. That's the first Shake Shack in Virginia to have one. Don't expect Shake Shack to add drive-thrus everywhere, though, according to Alicia Kelso at Nation's Restaurant News.
23: It's going to continue growing in drive-thru locations where markets call for them, where they're appropriate, if you will. But I don't think drive-thrus are going to become a major part of Shake Shack's portfolio anytime soon.
15: Shake Shack is planning to open 11 new locations around the country this month alone, according to USA Today. More tame inflation news helped lift stocks Thursday. Wholesale prices coming in flat last month. The Dow Jones Industrial Average at the closing bell up 69 points. The S&P added 50. The NASDAQ rose 214 points. John Werdock, WTOP News.
6: Thank you, John. It's 641. Maryland advocates say they're hearing from Haitian immigrants who don't know where to turn after the expiration of their temporary protected status. Happened earlier this month. Here's WTOP's Kate Ryan.
24: These are people who
1: were in the United States lawfully.
16: Genevieve Augustin with CORESAN, the Central American Resource Center, says Haitians who have now lost their temporary protected status face deportation, despite the fact that many came as small children, like the nurse practitioner who called her organization looking for help.
1: This particular girl has never even been to Haiti.
16: The Trump administration has argued the conditions in Haiti no longer justify the TPS designation, granted when conditions in their home country make it unsafe to return. But Augustin points out,
1: the State Department was reporting Haiti as a level 4 do not travel.
16: Due to crime, terrorism, kidnapping, and unrest, according to the State Department's website. Kate Ryan, WTOP News.
2: An employee at a Reston daycare center is charged with assaulting a 3-year-old. And now Fairfax County Police want to hear from anyone who might have information. Last week, officers responded to the Bright Horizons daycare on Commerce Park Drive. They say 61-year-old Jaspar Barrage is accused of pulling the boy's hair, pushing his head into a basket, and pushing him to the ground. Now, Barrage is charged with misdemeanor assault and battery. Anyone with information about the case or a related case is asked to get in contact with Fairfax County Police Detectives.
6: Up ahead on WTOP, quarterback for the Commanders, Jaden Daniels, making news headlines today, but not for what's happening on the field. He is trying to take a cease and desist. At least his attorneys have filed that against his alma mater to try and stop them from using his name, image, and likeness. We're going to talk about it next with an expert in sports law. It's 6:43.
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8: 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Out here, the most dangerous enemies are never heard. Our sensors detect the faintest signals below the waves, stopping enemies long before they can surface. 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
2: 6:45, I'm Sean Anderson.
6: And I'm Ann Kramer. Thanks for joining us.
2: Well, we now turn to the off-field headlines involving Washington Commanders star quarterback Jaden Daniels. Daniels has sent a cease and desist letter to his alma mater, LSU. He says the school may no longer use his name, image, and likeness. This action came after LSU gave the number 5 jersey to sophomore cornerback DJ Pickett this summer. That appears to be the crux of the dispute. Daniels wore the number 5 during his Heisman Trophy winning season at LSU. He also wore it at Arizona State and in high school. Now wears it for the burgundy and gold.
6: Well, Andrew Branch joins us now live. Andrew is the executive director of the Morad Center for Sports Law at Villanova University. Andrew is also out with a new book. It's called Smarter About Sports, My Life Navigating Athletes, Agents, Media, and the Business of the NFL. Andrew, thank you so much for coming on with us this afternoon. We appreciate it.
26: Yeah, thanks for being with. Thanks for having me on. I'm someone that's also doing a lot of NIL agreements these days, and this story really struck me because in our agreements, and I work for schools writing these agreements with agents, we do have a post-term usage of about 90 to 180 days. So NIL is allowed for the player's career or however long the contract is, plus about 3 or 6 months. So in one sense, Jaden Daniels has an argument. They're using my NIL after I left. I'm way past the 180 days. But beyond that, this is not a strong argument. This is not a good look for Jaden Daniels. This is not a good look for his team. And I'm not sure what he's trying to accomplish.
6: It's also interesting, too, that it starts to bring up what else could be happening, a precedent-setting here thing, Andrew, is it not?
26: Yes. Yeah, I mean, jersey retirements are a sticky wicket because, first of all, there's only so many jerseys in all these players. And I actually read LSU's policy on eligibility for jersey retirement, and it does say you have to be 5 years removed from playing at LSU, which for Jaden Daniels would be 2028, similar to the NFL. We have that 5-year waiting period. And then you talk about, well, all these players that are coming in and the competitive cutthroat recruiting of players, and you have to get promise them things like jersey numbers and all of that. I don't really understand Daniels' argument. Yes, maybe the jersey was promised to another player. What did he hear about the jersey? There was never, seems to be nothing in there about a promise to retire his jersey, even in 2028, when that would be kosher to do so. So it's hard to know what his true argument is. It's, I'm sure everyone like you saw the statement he made on Instagram, which I kind of read as, hey, I'm just focusing on Commanders football. It's all up to my agents and my people around him. So maybe this is not even Jaden Daniels. This is a legal team or whoever's advising him.
2: Colleges have marketed their athletic past for decades now. I mean, this isn't anything unusual. It would be, you're at Villanova, to be as if Villanova couldn't say Jalen Brunson played on our national championship basketball team a few years back. It seems like there's a can of worms here that that could really be opened up.
26: Yeah, I mean, I've never seen something like this. Usually, schools, Jalen Brunson at Villanova, Donovan Mitchell at Louisville, pick a name, they're only too happy to be brought back, to be used for things, to have their image on the football offices or basketball offices. You know, these are things that they relish. I don't know what happened at LSU where he doesn't seem to have the same warm feelings as most superstars going back to their colleges. So this may have deeper roots that we don't know about, some promises that he felt were not lived up to, some maybe monetary promises that weren't lived up to. Again, there may be more to the story than what we're seeing.
6: Had any of this surprised you, though, at all, or did you expect this level was going to be coming down the pike?
26: Yeah, this surprised me because, you know, it's like I'm reading things where it's kind of the message, it's not about the jersey, but then it is about the jersey. Listen, it hasn't been retired. These jerseys are only so many. And again, this happens all over college football. You want to get a top recruit. It's important. It's competitive. So many schools are trying to get these players. You promise them a number. And that's happened here. And it just seems odd that Jaden Daniels would hold a territorial right to this jersey. He didn't even start his career at LSU. He was 3 years at Arizona State before he had 2 years at LSU. So, yeah, I'm at a loss, too. It just seems like there's not a legal argument to this. There's not a precedent to this. There's never been a retirement. And we don't know about any recruiting promises made to Jaden Daniels.
2: Andrew, thanks so much for your perspective tonight. We appreciate it.
26: Happy to do it. Thanks, guys.
2: Mm-hmm. Andrew Brandt, Executive Director for the Morad Center for Sports Law at Villanova University. His new book is Smarter About Sports, My Life Navigating Athletes, Agents, Media, and the Business of the NFL.
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5: Virginia Route 28 delays from Dulles Airport northbound towards Sterling Boulevard, where the crash remains on the right side. 66 is almost cleared out. A little bunched up both ways near 123. On track to be up to the speed limit in no time. Beltway congestion persists, though, on the Inner Loop in McLean and Outer Loop in Alexandria. In Silver Spring on the Outer Loop between Colesville Road and Georgia Avenue, a couple vehicles crowding the leftmost lane and causing an abrupt slowdown in the outer. It are still bunched up near Connecticut Avenue. 95, some southbound slowing rolling through Columbia. 270 is fine. 50 looks good out to the Bay Bridge. I-97 southbound, your Crownsville exit 5. Police have the left lane blocked. Delays are easing, though, now that traffic's getting lighter. And once again in the district, DC 295 back open. Northbound, heavy as always over Pennsylvania Avenue, but there is traffic on the expressway. The crash investigation cleared. 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Visit tonight. Dave Tildine, next traffic report in less than 10 minutes.
2: Your forecast from 7 News First Alert meteorologist Steve Rudin.
22: Partly cloudy skies, a chance for a stray shower south of DC this evening. Most will stay dry as temperatures slowly fall through the 80s. Overnight, we're in the 70s. Tomorrow, a chance for a few showers and storms. Later in the afternoon and evening, upper 70s to middle 80s. We're looking beautiful on Saturday, around 85 degrees. I'm 7 News meteorologist Steve Rudin in the First Alert Weather Center.
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6: 654.
2: Northbound DC 295 was shut down for much of the afternoon at Pennsylvania Southeast after a crash involving a DC police cruiser and two other cars. You've heard Dave Dildine talk about it in traffic. The road is now opened again. DC police say their early investigation indicates a driver lost control of the vehicle and collided with another vehicle, and then that second vehicle rear-ended the DC police cruiser. One person was taken to a nearby hospital for treatment. It was not the police officer. No word on the condition of the person who was taken to the hospital. We'll have more updates for you here on WTOP.
6: Artificial intelligence continues to creep into so many parts of our lives. It's been creeping into politics, and WTOP's John Doman tells us it's being used to help campaigns figure out where candidates are falling behind.
12: Everyone's turning to chatbots for questions they have about pretty much everything, including politics. Jordan Haynes with the group Run for Something says he started looking at what chatbots were saying about candidates that they were involved with.
13: Turned into a whole thing as we realized the scope of the answers.
12: And that led his group to start up what's called Campsite. That's short for Campaign Insights.
13: The chatbots are surprisingly willing to make recommendations to folks on who to vote for, to rank candidates, to differentiate candidates in a race based on issues.
12: But different AI bots provide different insights, which are also different from normal web searches. Haynes says campaigns are starting to make sure that they have the right information from the right sources found in the right places. John Dome in WTOP News.
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14: Good day for the Nats. They beat the Cubs 7-0 at Nats Park. Good day for Cade Cavalli, dominating one of the toughest lineups in the majors. 8 innings of work, allowed just one hit, striking out 10, so he gets the win. Ortiz homered for the fourth time in 11 games for the Nationals, who finish the homestand 4-2 and now head on a 9-game road trip. It starts with the New York Mets. Wizards, their season is fast approaching, and the regular season schedule unveiled today. They'll start on October 21st when they host the Milwaukee Bucks. Get this, the Wizards have more national TV games this season, 6, than they've had the previous 5 seasons combined. Mystics late night visiting Vegas.
0: Mystics' seven-game win streak was snapped the other night against Las Vegas. I'm Frank Hanrahan, WTOP Sports.
6: Thank you, Frank. Up ahead here on WTOP, we have several big stories we are following for you, including the vandalism that has occurred at the World War II Memorial along the National Mall, and also the latest from the Kennedy Center. The board there voted to put the President Trump's name back up again on the outside of the building, as well as close the Kennedy Center for 2 years for renovations. 657.
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2: 6:58. Dave Dildine in the traffic center.
5: The top traffic issues we're tracking: a crash in Sterling on 28 northbound near Sterling Boulevard on the right. Some Beltway congestion on the outer loop near Old Town and interloop near McLean, and 95 southbound getting out of Lorton. In Maryland, a new incident on the interloop after Route 1 College Park. At least a couple vehicles crowding the right lane, but might have one downstream. And the crash investigation clearing this hour on DC 295 near and north of the 11th Street Bridge. 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Dave Dildine, next traffic report with Ian Crawford in 10 minutes.
6: Let's get our forecast over to Steve Rudin.
22: Temperatures hold in the 80s early this evening before settling into the 70s overnight and into early tomorrow morning as clouds gradually increase. Tomorrow, mostly cloudy skies, chance for a few showers and thunderstorms, mainly later in the day and into the evening, upper 70s to mid 80s. Around 85 on Saturday, storm chances return on Sunday. I'm 7 News meteorologist Steve Rudin in the First Alert Weather Center.
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2: Good evening. I'm Sean Anderson.
6: And I'm Ann Kramer. Coming up,
20: the Kennedy Center board voted on President Trump's name and a 2-year shutdown. I'm Jimmy Alexander.
2: Vandalism at the World War II Memorial today. We'll have the response from the Interior Department.
16: Advocates predict a hit to Maryland's economy with the loss of TPS for Haitian residents. I'm Kate Ryan.
6: And a Silver Spring man convicted for assault for recording himself touching a woman's hair on Metro has been sentenced.
2: WTOP at 7 o'clock.
21: From ABC News, I'm Dave Packard. The war in Iran appearing to take a toll on American service members. Alarming reports of a sailor on the USS Abraham Lincoln going overboard during an unusually long deployment at sea. Growing concerns about mental health and living conditions aboard the aircraft carrier, deployed for more than 250 days. But Secretary Pete Hegseth pushed back on the report.
23: Completely misrepresented. 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
21: Top Democrats in Congress are demanding answers from the Pentagon. Cleanup is well underway in Indiana after a string of deadly storms. Indiana Governor Mike Braun was in the southern part of the state, said he approved a statewide emergency disaster declaration.
27: We've got the National Guard involved up in the northwest because of all the debris, trees down everywhere. Here, there'll be a Black Hawk helicopter. Stay on call because, sadly, the forecast says we could get 2 to 4 more inches down here.
21: A wide trail of damage extends from the northern parts of the state to the south. Major developments in the federal case against alleged CEO killer Luigi Mangione. Sources telling ABC News he could change his plea to guilty as early as tomorrow, with his state trial just weeks away. ABC News legal analyst Brian Buckmeyer.
28: I think the plan is to try to get a good deal from the judge, sidestep the prosecution, take it from there, and then hope a double jeopardy argument wins in state court. And that's how you get Luigi Mangione serving 12 years in prison because they probably believe this is a mitigation case rather than a trial case. That's the only thing that makes sense to me.
1: President Trump's handpicked board again voting to close the Kennedy Center for 2 years for renovations while again adding his name to the facade. The board voting to rename the facility the John F. Kennedy Center for the Performing Arts, restored and renovated by President Donald J. Trump. 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
2: It is 7:02 on this Thursday night, August the 13th. We've got 89 degrees in Washington, low tonight near 70. Good evening, everybody. I'm Kyle Cooper. The top local stories we're following for you tonight on WTOP. President Trump's name could soon return to the facade of the Kennedy Center following another vote by the Performing Arts Center's board, as you heard there on ABC News. The New York Times reports the board approved adding a plaque beneath the Kennedy Center's main signage reading, "Restored and renovated by President Donald J. Trump."

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1: Once again, put Cooper's rulings to the test. Jimmy Alexander, WTOP News.
2: Park police are on the scene of the World War II Memorial tonight. Vandals marred it with bright red and orange-green paint earlier today. They also wrote the phrase, clean hands and dirty dollar sign on the memorial. Social media photos show bubbles also overflowing out of the memorial's fountain, suggesting the vandals poured soap in the water. The Interior Department in a statement says the vandalism will not be tolerated and called the memorial a sacred place to honor the over 400,000 Americans who gave the ultimate sacrifice in World War II. New developments in the high-profile case involving a missing mother from Manassas Park. It's now more than 2 years since she was last seen. In 2 months, her husband goes on trial on charges that he murdered her. WTOP's Neil Augenstein has the latest from the Prince William County Courthouse.
3: Dressed in an orange jumpsuit, Naresh Bhatt sat between his lawyers during a motions hearing today. He's set to go on trial that's expected to last 7 weeks in the disappearance of his wife, Mamta Kafla Bhatt. Today's motions hearing focused on how the trial will run. The judge denied a prosecution request to send out a questionnaire for potential jurors to try to speed up the voir dire process. The judge agreed with the defense that potential jurors would be more likely to look up news reports about the case ahead of time. And the judge denied a request to allow audio recording of the trial. Subpoenas in the case show prosecutors plan to call forensics and blood spatter experts, as well as mapping experts, to track Naresh Bhatt's movements. Prosecutors have suggested Naresh Bhatt killed his wife, cut up her remains with a power saw, and dumped several large garbage bags in nearby dumpsters. In Manassas, Neil Augenstein, WTOP News.
2: A daycare worker is facing charges after allegedly attacking a 3-year-old in Reston. 61-year-old Jaspal Baraj is accused of pulling the boy's hair, pushing his head into a basket, and pushing the child to the ground. Fairfax County Police say this happened August 7th at the Bright Horizons Daycare on Commerce Park Drive in Reston. Baraj is charged with misdemeanor assault and battery. Detectives would like to speak with anyone who may have information about the case or others possibly related. Haitians in Maryland who have lost their temporary protected status under the Trump administration face deportation soon. Advocates for the immigrants say the area economy and businesses will feel the impact. Here's WTOP's Kate Ryan.
4: Genevieve Augustin with CORESAN, the Central American Resource Center, says Haitian residents in the DMV have been reaching out for help since the termination of TPS, or temporary protected status, was announced by the Trump administration. Augustin describes one caller's situation.
5: She came to the United States when she was about 5 years old. She had TPS. She is a nurse practitioner.
4: Now she faces deportation to a country she's never lived in. And Augustin says cases like hers will affect the healthcare industry, where 23% of workers in the field are Haitian, with a large concentration of those working as home health aides. Kate Ryan, WTOP News.
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2: Traffic and weather on WTOP. Over to Ian Crawford in the WTOP Traffic Center.
10: Our usual evening slowing on the Capitol Beltway, the outer loop as you head through Alexandria toward the Wilson Bridge inner loop from Tysons heading toward the Legion Bridge. Nothing unmanageable. You expect that this time of day now. Southbound 95 still bunching up from Lorton across the Occoquan River Bridge and heading toward Woodbridge. Again, that is usual evening slowing. One lingering issue in Virginia is going to be 28 northbound near Sterling Boulevard with the right side still crowded, and blocked by the crash activity. On the Capitol Beltway in Maryland, we have issues on the outer loop near Georgia Avenue. Watch for crash activity. It may be on the left side. Beyond that, on the inner loop, as you make your way through College Park, watch for a couple stopped on the side of the road over on the right side.

0: 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I'm Ian Crawford. 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
1: 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First Alert, meteorologist Steve Rudin.
2: Moving through the evening and into the overnight, partly to mostly cloudy skies as temperatures slowly drift from the 80s into the 70s. Moving into tomorrow, it's going to be dry for the first half of the day, but shower and storm chances are on the rise by afternoon and into the evening. Some of these storms may contain some gustier winds along with some brief heavier downpours, upper 70s to middle 80s. Great weather, around 85 degrees on Saturday. Sunday, better chance for storms during the afternoon and evening. High temperatures 87 to 92. I'm 7 News meteorologist Steve Rudin in the First Alert Weather Center.
1: All right, temps around the Washington area this evening, 85 upper Marlboro, 87 in Woodbridge, 90 degrees right now in Washington. 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
3: Some mixed news for the local real estate market. On the plus side, Redfin says D.C. home prices are up more than 1% compared to last year. But on the downside, the number of homes sold slipped 1.6%. And homes are staying on the market longer. Redfin says 47 days. That's 3 more days than this time last year. Stocks finished with gains Thursday after a report showed inflation tame at the wholesale level. Those are the prices in the pipeline before hitting consumers. At the closing bell, the Dow Jones Industrial Average rose 69 points Thursday. The S&P 500 added 50. That gauge would close at a record high. And the NASDAQ added 214 points. And coming up Friday, we close out the week with news on retail sales. John Wardock, WTOP News.
1: Coming up on WTOP, some Democratic members of Congress are sounding the alarm about the possibility of President Trump declaring a national security emergency ahead of the November midterms. We'll talk to WTOP Capitol Hill correspondent Mitchell Miller just ahead. It's now 7:10.
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13: News happens here.
1: It is 7:13. Good evening. I'm Kyle Cooper. Thanks for being with us. President Trump has declined to rule out declaring a national security emergency related to the upcoming midterm elections. That worries Democrats, who argue that the president has tried to set the stage for baseless claims of voter fraud to prevent Republicans from losing control of Congress. WTOP Capitol Hill correspondent Mitchell Miller joined Ann and Sean a little bit earlier to discuss how concerned Democrats are on this issue that Republicans say they're blowing out of proportion.
14: Well, they are very concerned. They're really worried about the president trying to inappropriately exert executive power in a variety of ways. The president recently told a MAGA media outlet, "Stranger things have happened," when the host suggested he declare a national security emergency if the Senate doesn't pass the SAVE Act, which would create a national voter ID bill. I've spoken many times in recent months with Senator Mark Warner of Virginia, the vice chair of the Senate Intelligence Committee, and he repeatedly has raised his concerns about what the president might try to do if he's convinced Republicans are going to lose one or perhaps both chambers of the Congress. Now, Democrats this summer actually went through what Senate Minority Leader Chuck Schumer called a doomsday scenario, setting out the various ways the president might try to alter the election environment, including by having more federal law enforcement personnel near polling places. Under the Constitution, remember, the president has no control to speak of over elections. They are supposed to be run by the states and not directed by the White House.
15: Mitch, the president issued that executive order earlier this year to put those new restrictions on mail-in voting. Of course, that became a legal challenge in the courts. Where do we stand on that right now?
14: Well, Ann, this is an order that would place new limits, as you mentioned, on the Postal Service and voting by mail, and it remains before the U.S. Supreme Court. The president maintains without evidence that voting by mail is more open to fraud, even though he himself has voted by mail many times. A Boston area judge issued an injunction against the Trump order, and the Trump administration this week has been seeking the Supreme Court to basically try to move them along. The Solicitor General this week again pressed for the Supreme Court to rule, arguing that the clock is going to run out soon on the midterm elections and that there has to be some type of decision. Now, the critics say this order is yet another attempt by the president to alter the midterms.
16: So on another matter here, Mitch, Defense Secretary Pete Hegseth today has been pushing back on concerns in Congress about the long deployment of the aircraft carrier Abraham Lincoln in the war with Iran. What's going on there?
14: Right. Hegseth is responding to reports that sailors are dealing with a lot of problems during a deployment that's now approaching 10 months when it should have been 7 months. The Abraham Lincoln is said to be dealing with issues of poor morale, various maintenance issues, mental fatigue that's built up with more than 240 consecutive days at sea without a port call. That is a record. And Hegseth told Newsmax today that the conditions have been completely misrepresented, in his words, but he did not get into the details. And some of the troubling reports include possible suicide attempts by sailors, including one who had to be rescued earlier this summer. Now, Democratic senators have written Hegseth and Navy Secretary Hung Cao demanding more information, and there are new reports today that the Abraham Lincoln is finally going to soon be heading home back to its home port in San Diego.
15: Mitch, also related to the war in Iran, some Republicans are worried that Defense Secretary Hegseth is hurting his own effort to get more money from Congress by keeping Democrats out of those briefings.
14: Right. I've mentioned in recent months how Defense Secretary Hegseth has been meeting with lawmakers repeatedly, trying to get them to approve more money for the war, as well as the Pentagon budget. But many lawmakers have their doubts about what's going to happen, especially since these closed-door meetings have only included Republicans, shutting out Democrats like Virginia Senator Tim Kaine, who serves on the Senate Armed Services Committee. And some Republicans tell Politico they worry that Hegseth is undercutting his own case by not allowing Democrats into the room. They say Democratic senators need to hear the administration's arguments for why the funding is needed. Otherwise, they'll be less likely to even consider his request.
1: WTOP Capitol Hill correspondent Mitchell Miller. A look at the top stories that we're working on tonight at WTOP. President Trump's name could be going back onto the Kennedy Center. We'll tell you about today's vote. Vandals defaced the World War II memorial. Red and green paint now mar the memorial to those who served. Sentencing today for the man convicted of filming himself touching a woman's hair on a metro train. Keep it here for full details on these stories in the minutes ahead. It's now 7:18. Traffic and weather on WTOP. Ian Crawford in the WTOP Traffic Center.
0: Still cleaning things up in the district, Kyle. Outbound on the 11th Street Bridge from Navy Yard toward Pennsylvania Avenue. Still with delays across the 11th Street Bridge, but the crash investigation on DC 295 has been wrapped up. Lanes have all been reopened. We're still trying to shake out that delay, which was pretty lengthy and pretty extensive. On southbound 395 from the 3rd Street Tunnel, still sluggish across the Case Bridge heading toward the 14th Street Bridge. Also still seeing some congestion inbound on the 14th Street Bridge from Virginia into the district, but that should be volume. Most of our beltway issues are cleaning up. One lingering issue, though, in Maryland is going to be on the inner loop. Still sluggish through the roller coaster from before Old Georgetown Road, passing 355 and Connecticut Avenue and climbing the hill toward Georgia Avenue with delays of a volume nature. And Virginia, we still have the issues on the Capitol Beltway inner loop from Tysons to the Legion Bridge and on the outer loop from about Eisenhower heading toward the Wilson Bridge through Alexandria. Some people just know the best rate for you is a rate based on you with Allstate, not one based on anyone else. 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You're in good hands with Allstate. I'm Ian Crawford. Your next report in 10 minutes.
1: 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First Alert, meteorologist Steve Rudin.
2: Beautiful weather continues this evening and into the overnight. Our skies go from partly to mostly cloudy as temperatures settle to the 70s by early tomorrow morning. Now, tomorrow is going to start dry. However, keep in mind, moving through the afternoon into the evening during peak heating hours, a better chance for a few pop-up showers and thunderstorms. Not everyone will see them, but we could see some brief heavier downpours along with some gustier winds. Upper 70s to middle 80s. Better chance for any stronger storms south and west of D.C. Saturday looks like the winner for the weekend. Partly cloudy skies, 83 to 88 degrees, lower humidity. The stickiness factor returns Sunday and Monday with increased storm chances, especially during the afternoon and evenings. High temperatures both days, anywhere from the upper 80s to lower 90s. I'm 7 News meteorologist Steve Rudin in the First Alert Weather Center.
1: All right, temps around Washington now. We've got 86 in Hyattsville, 86 in Herndon, 89 degrees in Foggy Bottom. 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Coming up on WTOP, a man who robbed 7 mail carriers gets a hefty prison sentence. 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
1: 7:22, the man convicted of assault for filming himself touching a woman's hair on a metro train has been sentenced to 180 days in jail, the maximum. But Brian Bettencur will actually only serve 52 more days in jail because of time already served in the case. He has been locked up since April. The 28-year-old still faces a similar charge for another incident in Arlington. He took part in the riot at the Capitol back on January 6, but was part of the group of defendants pardoned by President Trump. Virginia Governor Abigail Spanberger was in Fairfax County this afternoon touring neighborhood health. the largest federally qualified health center in the Commonwealth. She touted steps the state has taken to lower insulin costs and described the impact the One Big Beautiful Bill is having on Medicaid patients. Here's WTOP's Scott Gelman.
3: These centers take Medicare, Medicaid, private insurances, and also just fees for those who may not have access to any insurance. But here's what Governor Abigail Spanberger said one of her biggest takeaways was.
4: And some of the conversations that I've had here relate to some of the challenges that extraordinary FQHCs like this one are going to be facing into the future, and into the future as the impacts of the so-called One Big Beautiful Bill come into play, when individuals may be losing their access to Medicaid.
3: Now, Governor Spanberger says that in Virginia's most recent two-year budget plan that passed earlier this summer, there's included funding to help people who are at risk of losing their health care.
1: Spanberger also said that the state cannot mitigate every lost federal dollar. A man who, along with accomplices, stole almost $1 million by robbing mail carriers is going to prison for 17 years. 30-year-old D'Angelo Lewis also received 3 years of supervised release for robbing seven mail carriers back in 2022. The charges include the armed robbery of postal carriers, bank fraud, and carrying and brandishing a firearm. Lewis and several accomplices in the robberies altered checks, cashed them at several different banks, stealing almost $1 million. A lawsuit has been filed against the D.C. Police Department regarding reward money for information that led to two convictions. We get the details from WTOP's Luke Lukert.
22: An advisory neighborhood commissioner in Ward 8, Tom Donahue, turned over video evidence from his home in two different cases, a hit-and-run homicide and serial armed robbery.
23: I provided crucial surveillance video, despite public advertisements promising up to $25,000.
22: That reward was cut to $5,000, and he received no payout for the robbery case. Donahue said this put him in a financial struggle.
23: I actually went to the victim of that murder and told him that I would purchase the tombstone for their family.
22: He also made several FOIA requests for internal documents about how these payments are determined and claims that there are no written guidelines or rubrics to determine payouts. And the Crime Stoppers Committee works without any transparency.
23: People trust this program and learn that the program isn't standing up to what it's supposed to, we lose trust in it.
22: Luke Luger, WTOP News.
1: And D.C. police have declined to comment on this pending lawsuit. Sports on WTOP. It's brought to you by Amentum, delivering advanced solutions for space and defense. Checking in with Frank Hanrahan.
24: Good day for the Nationals down at Nats Park. They blank the Chicago Cubs, a very good Chicago Cubs team, 7-0. So the Nationals avoid the sweep. Cade Cavalli was awesome. He dominated one of the toughest lineups in the majors. 8 innings of work, 1 hit allowed, 10 strikeout ball. He gets the win. Abby Ortiz homered for the fourth time in 11 games for the Nationals to finish the homestand 4-2. Now head on a 9-game trip, and it starts with the New York Mets. Wizards' regular season schedule is unveiled today, Kyle. They'll start on October 21st. I feel like these seasons start sooner and sooner. It used to be around Halloween. Now it's October 21st. Wizards host the Milwaukee Bucks. Wizards have more national TV games this season 6 than they've had the previous 5 seasons combined.
1: Optimism from the NBA.
24: There is a lot of optimism, including the number one pick. Mystics of Vegas again tonight. Mystics' 7-game win streak was snapped on Tuesday night in Las Vegas, so the rare back-to-back on the road. Some NFL news. The Chicago Bears will not change their name. Of course, they're not going to change their name if they build a stadium and play across state lines in Indiana. The chairman of the Bears actually had to come out and say, we will not be renamed the Hammond Bears if they break ground.
1: The Hoosier Bears would be better.
24: The Hammond Bears. The reason being, of course, is that Indiana is going to give the Bears a sweetheart deal. Illinois, not so much. And that's where the stalemate is in terms of trying to build this stadium. Stay tuned. I'm Frank Hanrahan, WTOP Sports.
1: You know, it's nutty, but you know, when you think about, people don't understand, then you're like, Gary and Hammond, they're really close to the Chicago Metro. It's like from here to, I mean, I wouldn't say it's like Alexandria, but it's, you know, it's not that far.
24: Right. What about Landover? Is it about the same or a little farther?
1: That's about right.
24: And it's still the Washington team.
25: There you go.
1: I'm good with Hoosier Bears. We'll see. All right. Thanks so much. Coming up on WTOP after traffic and weather.
26: A vote passed to put President Trump's name back on the Kennedy Center with a twist. I'm Jimmy Alexander.
1: 727.
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0: Top issues we're watching right now. Capitol Beltway. Additional slowing on the outer loop trying to get to the Woodrow Wilson Bridge. The local lanes. Caller finds a disabled tractor trailer near Telegraph Road over on the right side. A little slowing on 95 southbound in Maryland from Powder Mill Road down toward the outer loop of the Capitol Beltway. Unclear what we've got going on there, but with caution. And the district still sluggish on outbound 695 across the 11th Street Bridge. The earlier crash on DC 295 northbound is clear. 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It's not too late. 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I'm Ian Crawford. Your next report in 10 minutes.
1: All right, clouds rolling in tonight. Lows will be in the 70s, and those clouds will keep some temps down tomorrow. We'll be maybe in the mid-80s with a chance of some thunderstorms. And then for your Saturday, beautiful, very nice, lower humidity, high around 85 degrees. Right now in Washington, we've got 86 at 7:30.
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1: Good evening. I'm Kyle Cooper. Tariq King is our producer. The top stories we're following for you tonight on WTOP. The Kennedy Center's board voted today to again add President Donald Trump's name to the facade of the Performing Arts Building in a sidestep of a federal judge's ruling. The New York Times reports Trump's name will appear in a plaque below the main Kennedy Center signage, which will read, "Restored and Renovated by President Donald J. Trump." That comes from two people who spoke on the condition of anonymity before the official announcement. WTOP's Jimmy Alexander tells us more about the rest of today's vote.
26: The Kennedy Center board, made up overwhelmingly of President Trump's allies, voted to close the performing arts venue for 2 years while it undergoes substantial renovations. And that's according to Representative Joyce Beatty, a Kennedy Center trustee through her position in Congress. The closure was originally set to begin July 5th, but U.S. District Judge Christopher Cooper blocked it, calling the earlier vote ill-informed and seemingly preordained. Cooper also ordered Trump's name removed from the building, ruling only Congress had the authority to change the Kennedy Center name. The lettering came down in June, but a massive tarp still covers the area where it once stood. Today's vote now sets up another test of Cooper's rulings. Jimmy Alexander, WTOP News.
1: As Ukraine continues to make inroads in the war against Russia with a big drone strike this week, we are hearing from Russia's leader about any action by Western countries to seize his country's commercial ships. Russia's President Putin has now said he will retaliate. And it appears that Putin has been using those ships to avoid sanctions. WTOP National Security Correspondent J.J. Green joined Ann and Sean earlier to discuss what Putin is referring to as piracy against his commercial ships by Western countries.
2: The main countries are Britain and France, along with some other European countries that are enforcing EU sanctions. They're going after what Russia calls commercial vessels, but what the West describes as Russia's shadow fleet. These are some of their tankers that use opaque ownership structures. They have third country flags. They use other methods to move Russian oil and to evade sanctions. Britain has actually seized a Russian tanker and a Russian-linked tanker, and other European authorities have detained, boarded, or inspected other suspected sanctions-busting vessels, and the EU has now actually sanctioned hundreds of ships associated with that network, the dark network as it's known. Putin says those actions amount to piracy, and he says it's robbery.
1: WTOP National Security Correspondent J.J. Green. There are reports surfacing that sailors on board the USS Abraham Lincoln are dealing with dwindling essentials and even thoughts of suicide as their time in the Mideast stretches well past a typical deployment. Family members have told the Military Times that some sailors have tried to jump overboard. Defense Secretary Pete Hegseth said there are no measurable mental health issues on board the Abraham Lincoln.
12: Completely misrepresented. Listen, we make sure that every ship, every crew, every captain has everything we can provide them at every single moment. Some deployments are longer than others, and I have more respect and gratitude for those sailors than anybody. What they do in those high seas and those austere conditions with less port calls, it's incredible. And Americans don't understand what it's like to do that. So as someone who's not been on a ship like that, but been on long deployments, I feel it.
1: The Navy, in a statement to ABC News, denies the reports of suicide attempts, but said supplies are running low and they are working to address the issue. A federal judge is asking attorneys with the DOJ why the department redacted or withheld certain documents pertaining to the Epstein files. Back in June, Judge Emmett Sullivan ruled that the DOJ's omission and redactions violated the Epstein Files Transparency Act. And today he went document by document asking the DOJ to explain.
13: The DOJ, in a way, is kind of using the victims of Epstein to justify withholding a lot of this information. The concern, though, mentioned in this lawsuit, mentioned by, for example, the New Mexico Attorney General, who's separately suing over these kind of documents, is that these are too many redactions, that some of these people aren't in fact victims, but actually associates of Epstein, who are now being protected under the guise of the Epstein Files Transparency Act.
1: That's ABC's Peter Haralambos. Amid growing concerns over privacy and safety, Flock is responding to the flack about its automated license plate readers. The cameras automatically scan every license plate that passes, logging its time and location into a nationwide database that can track vehicles, raising surveillance concerns. Here's ABC's Jacqueline Lee.
14: The CEO of Flock announcing big changes to its system in a video posted on its website.
15: These changes fall into three big areas: privacy, security, and accountability. Together, they mark a new chapter for Flock.
14: In a pre-recorded statement sent to ABC News, CEO Garrett Langley says Flock will change the default data retention period from 30 days to 7 days. And in the next few weeks, the company will roll out something called evidence mode, which will allow detectives to preserve data as evidence for an active investigation. Jacqueline Lee, ABC News, Los Angeles.
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16: A new bagel chain finally opening in Bethesda. I'm John Werdock.
1: And then Luigi Mangione apparently plans to plead guilty at 7:36.
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0: New issue on the Capitol Beltway will be in Virginia, Kyle. It's on the inner loop after the Dulles Toll Road before you get to the ramps for Georgetown Pike. Had a couple get together center of the roadway, channeling left and right to get around with no help, so you may sneak up on this one faster than you think. Watch the center of the road, inner loop after exit 45. Everywhere else in Maryland, still it was clearing out some earlier issues, but we're doing okay. There had been one stopped in the roadway on the Beltway, the outer loop local lanes near Telegraph Road over on the right side. It was a disabled truck that the caller found earlier. On the Maryland side, still very slow through the roller coaster from about Old Georgetown Road, passing 355 and Connecticut Avenue, and it does not flatten out until you get to just about Georgia Avenue before things get back to normal. You can't see any other issues in the roadway. This is probably just some volume left over. 95 southbound, still very sluggish, trying to get onto the outer loop for reasons yet to be made manifest to us. In the district, crash activity South Capitol Street, it's going to be after Malcolm X Avenue, with caution for what's in the road there. Drive too fast and your money could go right out the window with lower gas mileage, fines, and court costs. You speed, you lose. A message from the Virginia DMV. I'm Ian Crawford. Your next report in 10 minutes.
1: 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Here is 7 News First Alert meteorologist Steve Rudin.
17: Comfortable warm temperatures as we head through the evening and into the overnight under mostly cloudy skies. We'll wake up to readings in the 70s early tomorrow. Won't stay there very long. We'll be in the upper 70s to middle 80s by afternoon with a better chance for a few showers and thunderstorms. Not everyone will see them, but if you find yourself under one of these storms, be prepared for some brief gusty winds along with some moderate heavy rainfall. We'll get all this out of the way by Saturday. Partly cloudy skies, 83 to 88 degrees. Storm chances return Sunday afternoon and evening. I'm 7 News meteorologist Steve Rudin in the First Alert Weather Center.
1: All right, temps around Washington now, 83 in Reston, 85 in Bethesda, and 89 degrees. Down along the National Mall. Money News at 10 and 40 on WTOP. Let's check in with John Wardock.
16: The third time's the charm for pop-up bagels in Bethesda. After two delays, the chain is finally opening its new store there. The official opening coming Friday. This is the Connecticut chain's first location in Maryland. The city of Alexandria has launched a business incubator program to help local tech companies. Alexandria now says the program received applications from 41 tech startups, and 11 were chosen to join the program for the launch. Stocks would ring up gains Thursday. The Dow Jones Industrial Average up 69 points. The S&P 500 added 50. It would close at a record high. And the NASDAQ added 214 points. And how are consumers feeling these days? We get news on Friday about consumer sentiment. John Wardock, WTOP News.
1: It is 7:41. There are multiple reports tonight that a guilty plea will be announced in the federal prosecution of Luigi Mangione, the man charged with shooting down UnitedHealthcare CEO Brian Thompson. Sources tell ABC News that that announcement will come during a conference ahead of a court hearing in Manhattan tomorrow. ABC News legal analyst Brian Buckmeyer has more details.
18: The note that we're getting is that a guilty plea will be announced
6: That's not how anyone I know talks about guilty pleas in the criminal justice system. Either a guilty plea is taken or not. And I fall back on, I think this is a last-ditch effort by the defense to ask for an open plea from the judge based on the language that we see here. But if a guilty plea is taken, I think the overall hope is that if you can finalize the federal case, then you can revitalize the argument for double jeopardy with the state case. But even there, I think that's a losing argument.
1: The sources caution that plans for the guilty plea are not final. At this point, it will not be official until announced at that hearing. The situation is fluid, and Mangione could conceivably decide against pleading guilty between now and tomorrow. Many Americans are feeling the strain of higher prices for just about everything these days. And as News Nation's Laura Hutchison reports, that's leading to more credit card use.
18: Credit card debt is skyrocketing.
19: So we are seeing credit card debt at an all-time high.
18: Overall, Americans face outstanding credit card balances just shy of the $1.28 trillion all-time record set last year, according to the Federal Reserve Bank of New York. So how did we get here? NerdWallet's Sarah Rathner says credit card debt can add up quickly with high interest rates, often over 20%. The other major factor, inflation.
19: And that's affecting the costs of things that people buy every day and have to pay for every day. So that's food, housing, gas for transportation.
18: Late July polling found 41% of Americans said they were very concerned about being able to afford groceries over the next few months, up from 24% in April. Nearly half of Americans said the cost of groceries was a major source of stress.
20: That just put my groceries on credit card yesterday.
18: Brian Shirley tries to pay off his credit card bills in full each month to avoid paying interest, but it's not always possible.
20: Sometimes I'll get a big gig and sometimes it'll be a couple of weeks and I'm not making but 100 or so a week. So that's where credit cards come in.
18: For those with mounting credit card debt, Rathner recommends taking inventory of all your debt and your interest rates and finding a debt repayment strategy that works for you. Moving debt to a balance transfer card or lower interest personal loan is another option that Rathner says can save you hundreds or even thousands of dollars.
1: The Federal Reserve Bank says credit card delinquency rates remain high, with about 13% of balances 90 days or more past due in June. Just ahead on WTOP, ICE agents are apparently getting a new tool. We'll tell you about that coming up.
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1: It is 7:45. Good evening. I'm Kyle Cooper. Thanks for listening in tonight. Federal law enforcement and military units teamed up today to slow down the Juarez cartel, a notorious organization known for smuggling heroin, cocaine, and marijuana across the border. News Nation's Ali Bradley has the story.
27: The U.S. and Mexico conducting that joint operation today in El Paso, really standing up against the Juarez cartel that has recently been designated as a foreign terrorist organization, saying, hey, you cannot operate with impunity across state lines or in Mexico any longer. We're going to show you exactly what that looks like. So Border Patrol's message was really clear, saying if you have engaged in a terrorist activity or are a member to a terrorist organization or have provided support to an FTO, you will face severe consequences. Now, Border Patrol tells me that the real hammer here is that if an illegal immigrant uses a foreign terrorist organization like the Juarez cartel to smuggle them, they could find themselves with a terrorism bar and will be inadmissible and deportable. And today, They brought out the big guns, literally. Bearcats, horses, ATVs all patrolling the area, while specialized teams fast roped from a Black Hawk helicopter, including the chief of the sector. And all at the same time, Mexico is conducting what they call mirror patrols on the south side of the border. It really was a whole-of-government approach here with state and federal partners in lockstep involved in today's show of force. The U.S. Border Patrol, CBP Office of Field Operations, CBP Air and Marine, ICE, the FBI, the DEA, the ATF, Texas Department of Public Safety, Texas Military Department, U.S. attorneys, and the Mexican military. Now, these agencies convened because they say the threats posed by the cartel don't fit neatly into any jurisdiction. The U.S. attorney representing New Mexico saying that Juarez cartel operates with impunity across state lines. This sector is seeing between 60 and 70 people cross a day with the help of human smugglers, and four or five are getting away, according to the chief. But their goal is to get that down to zero, and he says they're on the way to achieving that.
1: That's News Nation's Allie Bradley. The Trump administration is investing in a new tool for ICE agents. Officials are slated to be fitted for gloves that will be able to deliver non-deadly force through an electric shock.
2: The idea behind this device is to gain compliance from someone resisting arrest. As we saw during the surge in enforcement activity over the winter and still see, ICE agents encounter plenty of resistance. So the glove, or generated low output voltage emitter, is designed to be applied directly to the skin to deliver a pain stimulus of up to 380 volts. The Kentucky company that makes it, Compliant Technologies, says it can help an officer gain compliance in seconds. Now, borders are Tom Homan told Fox the force is non-lethal and is needed in the field. DHS is proposing spending $10 to $20 million on the gloves with the goal of equipping agents by next March.
1: That is Fox's Mike Tobin. Traffic and weather on WTOP is brought to you by Navy Federal Credit Union. All active duty veterans and their families are eligible to join. Our members are the mission. Let's check in with Ian Crawford in the traffic center.
0: Neatening things up on the Capitol Beltway, Kyle, we're going to start on the Virginia side. Still delays on the inner loop as you head to the Legion Bridge from the Dulles Toll Road, but the earlier crash we had on the inner loop near the Ramsford Georgetown Pike, that's been moved over to the right side of the roadway, and everything is out of the roadway. It's off the right shoulder now. The other issue we had was trying to get to the Wilson Bridge in the outer loop, local lanes, the ramp to Telegraph Road. That is where the crash activity is now. It's blocking the right side of the ramp. Everything else, status quo. 95 southbound in Maryland, sluggish from Lorton across the Occoquan River Bridge heading toward Woodbridge. That is customary. Northbounders, you are okay. On the Maryland side, on the Capitol Beltway, still sluggish coming through the roller coaster from Old Georgetown Road, passing the ramps for 355 and Connecticut Avenue, but this is just volume. 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It's not too late. 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Sponsor a child with compassion. 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I'm Ian Crawford. Your next report in 10 minutes.
1: 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First alert, meteorologist Steve Rudin.
17: Temperatures in the 80s early this evening before settling into the 70s overnight into early tomorrow morning. Tomorrow, best chance for wet weather comes during the afternoon and evening. Not everyone will see it. However, a few gustier storms and some heavier downpours. Upper 70s to mid 80s. Beautiful weather on Saturday, 83 to 88 degrees. I'm 7 News meteorologist Steve Rudin in the First Alert Weather Center.
1: All right, temperatures around the Washington area now. We've got 88 at the Wharf. 88 in Oxon Hill, 84 degrees tonight in Sterling. 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Just ahead on WTOP, heads up about a dog food recall. 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
1: It is 752. After falling below 200,000 last month, initial applications for state jobless benefits have been creeping up again.
12: The four-week moving average of unemployment claims is still below 200,000, but the number filed last week alone rose to 209,000. Considering the job losses reflected in last month's unemployment report, analysts see the slight uptick in weekly jobless filings as a sign of relative stability in the labor market.
1: That's ABC's Jim Ryan. Word tonight of a major dog food recall.
13: 6-pound bags of Woof Complete Canine Chicken Recipe made by Oma's Pride are getting recalled across 11 states. The Food and Drug Administration says the food's tainted with salmonella. The frozen dog food was made on January 27th of this year, and the FDA says if you've got any, you need to throw it out. Then wash and sanitize pet food bowls, cups, and storage containers, and then wash and sanitize your hands. That's because salmonella won't just make your dog sick, it'll get you sick too just by handling the recalled food. The FDA says you can ask for a refund by writing to hello@omaspride.com.
1: That's Fox's Jill Nadeau.
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14: 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There's also a new feature called Magic Capture, which will take multiple pictures and videos with a single tap and automatically edit them. And the camera hardware has been improved, too.
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1: Sean Diddy Combs is out of solitary and fighting back in a new lawsuit.
26: Sean Diddy Combs is taking on Grammy-winning music producer Rodney Lil Rod Jones over footage he claims Jones allegedly stole that ended up in a Netflix docuseries produced by 50 Cent. In a complaint filed Tuesday and obtained by Rolling Stone, Combs is countersuing Jones, claiming he made defamatory statements in the four-part special. Jones originally sued Combs for $30 million in February of 2024, claiming he witnessed alarming incidents while working as his producer, including a shooting and drug use, and alleging he was drugged and sexually harassed by Combs. Meantime, according to TMZ, Combs was released from solitary confinement. He was tossed in the hole last month after an altercation with another inmate.
1: Sorry, that is Fox's Michelle Polino.
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29: Here's a news flash for you. 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
28: And it's all over the map. So that's where WTOP reporters are. Beltsville to Burke.
29: Got it covered.
28: Georgetown to Gaithersburg.
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0: A good day for the Nats. Kyle, they beat the Cubs 7-0 at Nats Park. Cade Cavalli dominating one of the toughest lineups in the majors. 8 innings of work, just allowed one hit. Striking out 10, Albie Ortiz homered. 4-time in 11 games for him. Nats finished the homestand 4-2 and now head on a 9-game road trip. Starts with the New York Mets. You know, they're doing the Field of Dreams game tonight. Do you know
1: was
0: this?
1: That tonight?
0: That's tonight. I don't think baseball does a great job of promoting
1: no,
0: these things.
1: No, because I'm thinking about preseason football. And I love baseball. Yeah.
0: This is the Field of Dreams game in Iowa, right? I'll tell you. Phillies and the Twins.
1: Oh, gosh.
0: And this counts as a real game, even though they're playing in Iowa, in the the Field of Dreams.
1: I had no idea. Wow.
0: Yeah, and they're playing it right now. 2-0, Phillies leading the Twins in the bottom of the first. Pretty cool for Kyle Schwarber. Did a home run into the corn stalks. Wizards regular season schedule unveiled. We'll start on October 21st when they host the Milwaukee Bucks. Wizards have a lot of national TV games this year, although there's 6 of them. 5 of them will be on the road, so just one in D.C. nationally televised. Mystics Vegas again tonight. Mystics 7-game win streak was snapped Tuesday night in Vegas. Frank Hanrahan, WTOP Sports.
1: Saw this special You bring that up. A couple of days ago, this guy who apparently after the movie and everything, that whole thing went to pretty bad shape, the whole field. And then this guy got the job and it had been his dream to make it good all the time. And so he's the guy that sort of brought it back to what it is. And then MLB got involved.
3: That's a sweet gig, right?
1: Pretty cool.
3: Yeah, that's awesome.
1: All right, too bad for MLB not telling us. You know, it would have been nice to know. All right, 7:56 in Washington.
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1: Ian Crawford in the WTOP Traffic Center.
0: Heads up in Virginia. One issue we're watching right now, report of a vehicle fire southbound 95 near Lorton. Capitol Beltway cleaning out nicely now, though still some delays on the interloop across the Legion Bridge and in the district. The only slowing we're seeing right now is going to be on the Case Bridge outbound on 395 heading for the 14th Street Bridge. WTOP Traffic Center presented by Window Nation. 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I'm Ian Crawford. Your next report in 10 minutes.
1: All right, the forecast for tonight. Here's 7 News First Alert meteorologist Steve Rudin.
17: As we head through the evening, temperatures will slowly fall through the 80s, eventually settling into the 70s overnight with mostly cloudy skies. Tomorrow, more clouds than sun, especially during the afternoon, with a better chance for showers and a few embedded thunderstorms. Not everyone will see wet weather, upper 70s to middle 80s. Saturday, great weather, 83 to 88 degrees. I'm 7 News meteorologist Steve Rudin in the First Alert Weather Center.
1: Temps around the Washington area this evening, we've got 84 degrees tonight in Springfield, 84 degrees at Farragut Square, and 84 degrees in Laurel at 7:59.
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1: Good evening. I'm Kyle Cooper coming up on WTOP.
19: Trump's name was ordered down. Now a Kennedy Center vote could put it back up. I'm Jimmy Alexander.
20: U.S. Park Police are investigating vandalism at the World War II Memorial. I'm Scott Gelman.
1: The man convicted of assault, filming himself touching a woman's hair on a metro train, has been sentenced to prison.
22: The husband charged with killing his missing wife 2 years ago was here in a Manassas courtroom. I'm Neil Augenstein.
24: What advocates for Haitians hit with the loss of TPS are hearing from those affected. I'm Kate Ryan.
1: Thanks for listening. It's 8 o'clock.
25: From ABC News, I'm Dave Packard. Sources tell us that accused CEO killer Luigi Mangione plans to plead guilty to federal charges during a court conference tomorrow.
30: Luigi Mangione has been fighting, dueling state and federal charges for the last 20 months. Now, just weeks before the planned start of his state murder trial, sources say Mangione is preparing to plead guilty to federal charges. A potential plea could help defense lawyers argue that Mangione's state murder case should be thrown out because of double jeopardy, an argument advocated by Mangione's defense lawyer earlier this year.
25: ABC's Peter Haralambos. Alarming reports about dangerous conditions on board the USS Abraham Lincoln aircraft carrier. It's serving a record-long deployment in the Middle East, more than 250 days without a port stop. Family members have told the Military Times that some sailors have tried to jump overboard. ABC contributor Mick Mulroy says sailors also don't have a set end time.
31: There isn't a set date yet for them to be done with their deployment. So it's hard to plan things with the family. It's hard to know what to tell your spouse. So this is a lot of pressure. It's not unique to the USS Abraham Lincoln, but I think it is getting more and more dire the longer they're out and extended past beyond what is normally a 6-month deployment, which is now over 9.
14: A trial against Meta is underway in Oakland, California, the social media giant facing a lawsuit from a group of state attorneys general about how their platforms affect the mental health of kids and teens.
2: Meta claims that the damages could be as high as $1.4 trillion, by far the biggest penalty yet. And just last week, a New Mexico judge ordered the company to pay $567 million. In a similar case, Meta says that rather than sticking to the facts or the law, the state AGs have instead decided to chase an outlandish payout, and it stands by its record, creating strong protections for teens.
14: As ABC's Elizabeth Schulze, Wall Street, the Dow gained 69 points today. 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
1: It is 8:02 on this Thursday night, August the 13th. We've got 84 degrees right now in Washington. The low tonight will be near 70. Good evening. I'm Kyle Cooper. The top local stories we're following for you this hour on WTOP. An investigation is underway after U.S. Park Police found vandalism in a fountain with bubbles at the World War II Memorial on Thursday afternoon. Here's WTOP's Scott Gelman.
3: There's a fountain full of bubbles here at the World War II Memorial along the National Mall. And on the part of the memorial facing Constitution Avenue, someone wrote, "Clean hands, dirty money."
5: This is our first trip here. It's been a lifelong dream for me to come here with my children. And how sad to see something like this.
3: An Interior Department spokesperson is calling the vandalism an utter disgrace that won't be tolerated. Park Police and National Guard members are surrounding the monument, and it has yellow police tape on several sides.
7: Over 400,000 Americans gave their lives during World War II, the greatest generation. It's when a country united for a common cause, and it's really sad to see.
8: Terrible to see. 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